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2: This program was recorded at an earlier date and time. 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

0: 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Friday, we will be out at Hooters in Brandon starting at 11 o'clock. I'll be out there. Monica will be out there. I assume Dizzy will be out there. We'll be eating chicken wings and drinking Bud Lights.
1: Yeah.
0: And I'll be registering you to win a trip to New York City to see your Tampa Bay Rays take on the Yankees. That is all going down this Friday at the Hooters for Liquid Lunch in Brandon. You coming? You're not coming.
1: No.
0: String me along.
2: Mm-hmm.
0: You toy with my emotions. Mm-hmm.
1: Brandon is, listen, I love Hooters. I love chicken wings.
0: Yes.
1: But Brandon's like the one that's probably the furthest away possible.
0: She was just holding a pen while he talking. Just threw the pen.
1: Throwing, yeah.
2: You drive over an hour for White Castle. You're not going to drive.
0: That's true.
1: Yeah, that's, you make a good point.
2: Yeah.
1: I can't argue that. All right, anyway, I'll see you there.
0: I will be out there this Friday starting at 11 o'clock right after the show. You want to do today, Galvin, your favorite thing?
2: You take have to.
0: No, Carmen. We don't do that every day.
2: Favorite thing. My favorite thing?
0: What, favorite thing for you to make fun of me? I got to get my balls scented today.
2: Oh, yeah.
1: Oh, jeez.
2: Yeah.
0: My wife asked me to go to, what is the name of that place? Buff City.
2: Mm.
0: Buff City to get my balls scented.
1: For the laundry?
0: For the laundry, yeah.
2: Why don't you pick up some stuff for Joe, too? Scent Joe. He smells like Axe.
0: He does smell like Axe.
3: I don't know. I don't agree with that.
0: Yeah. Mean, you know. You smell like a 1990s Disturbed concert right now.
1: Oh. Ew.
0: Basically, you smell like Corey Cardinal.
3: Okay.
0: Cigarettes and strong alcohol. All right, ladies and gentlemen, it's time to check in with Calvin. He's got today's news.
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0: What do we have in news today, Galvin?
2: Today's top story, the United States waived sanctions on Iran for 60 days from Monday after the first talks under a peace deal with President Donald Trump, saying he will, quote, do what I have to do if Iran does not stick to its side of the agreement. Vice President J.D. Vance said talks with Iranian officials in Switzerland had laid a good foundation for a final peace deal, but Iran denied it had begun discussions on its nuclear program or agreed to invite International Atomic Energy Agency inspectors back to the country. A foreign ministry spokesperson said on Tuesday Iranian officials had not held a meeting with the chief Rafael Grossi in Switzerland and had no plans for the UN nuclear watchdog to inspect Iran's damaged nuclear facilities. The two sides are trying to build on the interim deal they signed last week after more than 3 months of war.
0: So I don't really know what's going on. Mm. So there was a peace treaty and now there's not a peace treaty.
2: There is a peace treaty, but President Trump is saying that Iran has to stick to their side of it. Otherwise he'll do
0: what is their side and what. What did we do? What was that whole war for? I don't really understand any of it.
1: Money and oil, probably. They say because Iran can't have a nuke.
0: Right, but it's nothing. Nothing's been changed there.
1: I honestly, I can't keep up with it because the United States has one thing, and then the Iranians say something else. And right. They say, we did have a meeting. No, we didn't have a meeting. The strait's open. No, the strait's not open.
0: Right.
1: Trump says, do this or else, and then nothing happens.
0: And nothing happens.
1: Yeah, so I'm
0: very confused.
1: Yeah. I'm very confused. Maybe that's the plan.
2: I was going to say, that's probably
1: everybody.
2: The idea, yeah.
1: If you just keep throwing stuff out there, eventually people have no idea what's going on.
0: But I'm not the smartest guy in the world, but I'm also not stupid, so I can't really understand if I'm not understanding this or if this is just not... doesn't seem to be adding up.
1: It's a lot of hearsay, I think.
0: Yeah.
1: One side says one thing, and the other side says, no, we didn't say it at all.
0: And nothing got accomplished.
2: The same people that write the Apple contract are writing this stuff. So
1: I think what it really boils down to is that gas prices going up is going to destroy the midterms in November, and that's what the Trump administration is worried about.
0: Yes, you're probably right about that.
1: But after all of it, that's what it's coming down to.
0: That's the ultimate test.
2: Gas prices.
1: Because people vote with how they're being hit in their wallet, and if their gas prices are still up come November, it's going to be very tough for Republicans when it comes to,
2: This is pretty interesting. So Savannah Guthrie and her siblings, by the way, Nancy Guthrie, still missing.
0: Yeah.
2: Savannah Guthrie and her siblings may have known for a while that their mother is no longer alive.
0: Yeah.
2: According to a new report, they got a message on February 6th apologizing for Nancy Guthrie's inadvertent death. but the sender also suggested returning the body for an unspecified amount of money. Hours after Nancy was reported missing on February 1st, a ransom note from the same IP address asked for $4 million in Bitcoin for her safe return. Instead of sending the full amount, authorities sent, it was $4 million. What did they send? How much?
0: $2
2: million? $152. They sent $152 in Bitcoin to the address they were given, hoping the perp would retrieve it, which would have made them traceable, but they never touched it.
0: I wonder why $150 just one Bitcoin.
2: Yeah, just some money to put in there to see whether they take it, and if they take it, they can trace them. Yeah.
1: The old bait and switch.
2: Yeah.
0: Yeah.
2: So they're saying they may already know that she's dead, but also you don't know whether this person's being truthful, whether they even have the mom or had anything to do with it. And you know.
5: But I think you can just assume because of how long she's been missing.
2: We absolutely assume that she's dead. What I'm saying is this was
1: early on, wasn't
0: Second
1: it?
2: Yeah,
0: day.
2: This was no, this was 5 days after she went missing that they said she's dead. You know, but like I said, we don't know whether this person is really with the people that took her or killed her or who knows what.
1: I was reading some of this and I was thinking, for the Guthrie family, at what point do you move on? Like if you're,
2: it's hard to move on without the knowledge of a body. Yeah, without the closure. Like there's people that you know, kid has been missing for 20 years, and they can't move on until they know.
1: But I'm not even talking about like emotion, like the practical stuff, like her home, her belongings, things like that. You know, if a parent dies, then you know the
0: clean out the house.
1: The realities of death. You have to go and take care of that type of stuff. Like how do you move on from like the practical things you have to do when somebody passes?
0: You have to make that decision.
1: Yeah.
0: You have to make that decision to come out and say, hey, we got to move on.
1: Yeah. Like in your head, maybe you feel like there's still a chance, but you still have to, you know, you got a house sitting there with electric that's running and water and belongings.
2: Yeah. You get rid of all that stuff and you sell that house and stuff. And then she shows up three months later and you go,
0: we didn't know.
1: I can't even imagine
0: that. Is she married? Is her husband alive? Do we know about this?
2: I don't know.
1: I don't think so.
5: There's not been one thing mentioned about him. So probably not.
0: So she was living
1: obviously
0: by
1: lived
0: herself.
1: Alone. Yeah.
0: Yeah.
2: You know, that's
0: a sad, weird situation.
2: Yeah. That's like, whatchamacallit? Castaway. You know, he's gone for so long and she gets remarried.
0: She's like, I thought you were dead.
2: Yeah. That's so weird, right? I don't know. I don't see anything about her husband being alive.
0: Mm-hmm. Well, I got to tell you, it's still every day I think would tear the heart out of me.
1: Died in 1988. Heart attack. Yeah.
0: Oh, geez. So Savannah Guthrie has to get up every morning, wonder where her mother is, if she's tied to a chair somewhere with a black and white TV in the background.
1: Yeah.
0: And puddles of urine everywhere.
1: That'd be torture. I'd want to just know.
0: Right.
1: So you
0: almost wish she was dead.
2: But also a lot of people say that, you know, that even though they didn't want the person to be dead, at least now they have the knowledge and they have closure and they can move on with their life and stuff, knowing. The not knowing, I think, is what makes people go crazy and stuff. But also, think about this. Think about so many scenarios that you don't know. The person or persons, let's just say it was one person, took her, had her, that person died. What if that person died?
0: Yeah.
2: And then Nancy Guthrie died because that person died. And then you're never going to know. You're never going to find. Or that person killed her, buried her somewhere, and then they died. And then now you don't have the knowledge of where she's buried.
1: And I imagine your brain just goes every dark place imaginable about how it happened, what, when.
2: Nancy Guthrie's in public. Let's say she's in public. She has to go to the grocery store. And she goes to the grocery store and some guy's looking at her and she's like, is that the guy that killed my mother?
1: Is he looking at her because
2: he knows that's Savannah Guthrie.
1: For real.
2: You know, and she's.
0: So this is like Natalie Holloway. Remember her? She went to Aruba.
2: Yeah.
0: And she was missing, and all they wanted was closure from that guy who killed her, that Vandersloot guy. And then finally he admitted years later that he killed her, and at least they had some closure, even though, because imagine you're thinking your daughter is being sold in some sex market somewhere. You know?
2: Could be.
1: Torture.
0: Which brings me to this. I'm a little bit freaked out because my son is going to Puerto Rico tonight.
2: Okay.
0: By himself. Well, him and his friend.
2: Yeah.
0: Going to Puerto Rico and like not staying in the tourist area. Which makes me even...
2: Where are they staying?
0: I don't know. At an Airbnb in the mountains somewhere. Ooh. I know.
1: Yeah. Why? Is there just for something fun to do?
0: No, I think the kid that he's going with is going to do some work there.
1: Right.
0: And they're just going to do it there. I don't know why. I don't know what's going on.
2: Hmm.
1: That's weird.
2: Send Tom with him?
1: Yeah.
0: I wish I could.
2: For real?
0: I wish I could. Mm. That is, because, I mean, he's 19 years old, and he's a big kid, and I'm still nervous. And I had to have this conversation with my daughter last night and remind her she will never get to do this stuff.
2: Yeah,
0: just
2: too bad.
0: Never get to travel alone. I don't care how old she is. It just doesn't work that way.
2: Yeah.
0: It's unfair. It's an unfair life. But I look at her and I go, clearly, I you're not going to be able to travel because I love you more. I'm just letting her know right out of the gate.
1: Yeah, of course.
0: Yeah.
1: Do you have like location stuff on him so you can see where he's at and stuff like that? Well, at least you got that.
0: Yeah, I mean, how good is that going to do? And it is just Puerto Rico. It's not like he's going to, you know, Honduras.
1: Mm.
0: Well, anyway.
1: Is Puerto Rico safe?
0: I don't know.
2: I'm sure there's bad parts, just like anywhere else.
0: Puerto Rico is when Pete and I were trying to find a strip club and all the Yelp reviews said, don't go, stabbings. So, who knows? You know where I want to go? I want to go to one of those crazy sex towns like Bangkok.
2: Yeah?
1: Oh.
0: Yeah, I don't want to do any crazy sex stuff. I just want to see it all.
1: That's what they all say. Just like to visit.
2: It was a joke.
6: Just see them out.
0: No. Like, I'd like to go, like, to those crazy strip clubs where they do all the fun stuff and the ping pong balls.
1: I don't know. Spanish had some stories of the places he went to Amsterdam, and I don't want
0: to
1: see that.
0: Amsterdam doesn't do it for me.
1: Yeah,
0: I'd like to go to Amsterdam, but not for the sex, not for the red light.
1: Yeah, I don't, the same stuff.
2: I don't think you want to see a horse show or anything like that.
1: There's a lot of weird stuff going on.
0: Not the horse shows, but like those crazy, like Joe said, with the ping pong balls and the chickens and, you know, weird stuff.
2: Chickens.
0: I heard some stories.
2: Comedian Carlos Mencia on Monday pleaded not guilty to 12 tax-related counts alleging he failed to report $8.7 million in personal and corporate income. Mencia was arrested and charged last week. His bail was reduced to $50,000. He's due back in court on August 14th. Prosecutors allege that Mencia failed to file tax returns over a six-year period, resulting in more than $300,000 in unpaid state taxes. The case is first brought by Los Angeles County District Attorney's newly launched Business Tax Fraud Unit. Prosecutor Michelle Hennessy, who heads up the new unit, says since Mencia's assets have been frozen, it prevents those assets from being used to pay for his bond. It was also revealed in court that the comedian's home is in foreclosure. The family will take care of paying for the bond for his release.
0: Man, that is not a good spot to be in.
1: Yeah, his attorney said they like stormed the house, guns draw, bullhorns, all kinds of, you know, the whole nine.
0: Yeah, trying to prove a point.
1: Right, which he argues was very excessive for someone who's non-violent, non-drug, just, some first-time offender tax fraud.
0: I find it hard to believe, and I'm not saying it's not true. I just find it hard to believe because I would crap my pants if I got a letter from the IRS that said, you owe this money, pay it or you're going to be in trouble. I'd be like, we got to pay this.
1: Yeah.
0: You know, we got to do something. I can't imagine I'd get 79 of those letters and ignore them all.
1: Yeah. But is that letter coming right to Carlos or has he got a whole team?
5: Right.
1: And maybe somebody, hey, don't worry about it. It's fine. We'll take care of it.
0: Yeah.
1: You know what I mean? You're like, oh, okay, no big deal.
0: Yeah, because the first thing I would do is call my accountant and I'd say, hey, what do we do? And I'd take his advice. And if he says, don't worry, we got it handled.
1: Yeah, what do you think about it? Yeah.
0: Yeah.
1: And then you find out, then they storm your house, bust down the door.
0: Yeah, you got it handled.
1: And you're like, that guy told me I was fine.
2: Carlos on his laptop with TurboTax.
0: Yeah. Like, I'm almost done.
1: That's crazy.
2: Yeah. Well, we'll see what happens with this.
0: I got to tell you, I know that there's a lot of you people listening, and you're like, ew, I hate Carlos. He steals jokes. We like Carlos. He didn't steal a joke from me. And, every time we try to talk to him about it, he has never shied away from the conversation. He talks about Joe Rogan. He talks about all this stuff. Carlos is just a nice guy who's funny on this show. And that's what matters to me. If you're good on the show, that's the number one thing to me. And Carlos is good on the show. So you could like him, you could not like him. But

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12: In Brooksville, a Florida man who claimed he saw the Antichrist moments before troopers say he lost control of his pickup truck and crashed into another vehicle on I-75 is accused of trying to steal a medical helicopter that landed at the scene to take patients to an area hospital. The driver, identified as Riley Furrer, faces 3 counts of resisting without violence and 1 count of burglary of an unoccupied conveyance. Jail records show that he was issued a $3,000 bond for the resisting charges, but he'll be held with no bond for the burglary charge.
13: He got more than less than Carlos.
12: Yeah.
14: Still a helicopter.
12: Yeah, smashed into the thing, saw the Antichrist, jumped in the helicopter, took off.
14: He used to do that in GTA 5 all the time.
13: Still a helicopter.
12: I mean, how are you stealing a helicopter? You cannot fly in a helicopter without any knowledge of flying a helicopter.
13: You just pull that stick.
12: Yeah, you think?
14: We've seen it on television.
12: Have you ever seen, I'm sure you have. Remember that guy that stole the plane and then was talking to the tower, and he was asking about whether the plane could do this? And they're like, no, whatever. And he goes, all right, I'll bring it back. He goes, I'm going to do a couple barrel rolls, see how this works out, and then maybe I'll land.

0: and whatever.
1: But he didn't.
0: No, yeah, what?
1: He threw into a mountain.
0: Right. Yeah. He said, we'll see how it works out, kind of
1: thing. No, but he committed suicide.
0: Right, right.
1: Okay.
0: He said, I want to try and do a couple barrel rolls, see how it works out.
2: See if he pulled off.
0: Yeah. Yeah, but he did not land properly at all.
1: No, but he did the barrel rolls, and then he flew it into a mountain.
0: Okay.
1: Yeah, like he ended
0: his life. He knew what he was doing. He knew what he was going to do.
1: I wonder what that last second's like. When you got the mountain coming and it's coming at you fast, and you, do you feel anything? Does it just explode? Is it fire that gets you? Is it fall?
2: I think it's the end of The Sopranos.
1: Just boom. Goes away?
2: Yeah.
0: Yeah, because if you're going at that speed into a mountain, the fire and all that stuff, but the impact is knocking you out, I would imagine.
1: I would hope so.
0: Yeah. Well,
2: the one girl they threw off the cliff, she survived the fall.
1: Oh, yeah. That's rough.
2: I'd rather just be dead on impact.
0: Well, that documentary about people jumping off the Golden Gate Bridge, every one of them said, whenever the ones that survived said, as soon as they jumped, they regretted it.
1: Yeah, instantly regretted it.
0: As soon as they were just like, no, but you know, what can you do? Time out? Yeah. You can't time out.
2: That gives me like that
1: cold water.
0: What are you using to wash whenever you're washing?
1: Axe body spray.
0: No. You use in your hands. You use in a loofah. You use in a washcloth. You use in something else.
1: Squeegee? I use my hands. I have liquid soap in a dispenser, and I use my hands. I don't use the loofah. Hands. I don't like the way it feels.
0: Carmen, hands.
3: I use the bar.
1: I like to use Carmen's hands.
4: I have a washcloth.
0: Washcloth? Mm-hmm. Gio?
2: Yeah, combo of the hands and washcloth.
0: Mm-hmm. I go hands as well. It says if you're still using a washcloth or a loofah every day, you might want to stop. Your hands are the best at getting you clean in the shower. Dermatologists say washing with your hands is the safest and most effective way to clean your body. Your hands are less likely to irritate the skin. Loofahs can become a breeding ground for germs if they're not cleaned after every use. That can be especially problematic for people who have eczema, acne, or sensitive skin. Yeah. Washcloths get a little more love from the dermatologist, but they still come with a warning. They can provide gentle exfoliation by removing dead skin cells, but using them every day may damage your skin's protective barrier.
1: I don't like the way a loofah feels on my body.
3: Well, and just the germs it collects if you don't dry it properly.
0: Right.
3: You don't have like a place and stuff. And like you can really only use it for like 2 washes before you have to throw it away. So it really does not make sense.
1: Gross.
2: I am a gentle exfoliator.
0: Yeah.
2: Yeah.
1: I like it rough.
0: My wife's soap is actually called Gentle Exfoliator.
2: Oh, is it really?
0: Yeah.
2: Oh, good.
0: It's a Dove soap that has gentle exfoliator, so it's got the little
2: pebbles in it.
0: Yeah.
1: The little sandpaper.
0: Rings. Same stuff that you threw in your garage, Carmen. You guys threw in your garage and they're full
2: of epoxy?
0: Yeah.
3: No.
0: I use hand soap, whatever, but I do with my feet. I use, you know, how those old-timey bathtub scrub brush things are? I have one of those hanging from my feet, and I get in there and do that. Do you ever feel like you're maxed out on news because the majority of it is bad news?
1: Every day.
2: All the time.
0: Well, there may be a reason. It says our brains weren't built to be burdened by doom scrolling or, 24-hour news channels and stuff. A new study notes that humans evolved to pay close attention to danger, mostly clear and present threats. But in our lives today, that instinct is overwhelmed by endless supply of bad news from around the world. And it may seem like bad news overload is uniquely American, but it's not. It's a global struggle like everybody deals with.
1: Yeah, I bet more people elsewhere are dealing with worse news than we are.
0: Yeah.
1: You know, we're seeing it on the peripheral. They're actually living it.
0: Yeah, but it seems like, it's bad, bad, bad, bad. And then they're like, look at this puppy riding a donkey. You know, they try to
1: scroll through Instagram.
0: Yeah.
1: And see all kinds of weird stuff.
3: See, I change my algorithm when I'm like trying to stay off of it.
1: Right.
3: And stuff. So right now, because I'm also trying to like take a little sabbatical from drinking and stuff.
2: I thought you just drank like yesterday.
3: I had like some drinks for Chad's birthday, psycho.
0: I can still celebrate. Off the rails.
2: I'm not judging, but what the sabbatical? Just start today?
3: Well, no, it started on Sunday.
2: Oh, okay.
3: So I'm a couple days clean, but it's really easy to change. So I started following a bunch of sober things. I listened to half a sober podcast.
1: Oh, my God.
2: Calvin said you were drunk when he called you.
3: Yeah.
0: She called
3: that. That was Friday.
2: Oh, sorry.
3: Again.
2: Sabbatical.
3: This started on Sunday.
1: You listen to a sober podcast?
3: Well, I just did that to help change because it was connected to Instagram. So I followed it and I played like 5 minutes of it. But to help change your algorithm, because it's really, really easy to change your algorithm. And like I said, I followed like 5 sober coaches and stuff. And now literally every other post is how I stayed sober, how not to drink. But it also keeps me off of Instagram because I don't want to keep reading that stuff.
1: Yeah.
3: It's all the same. You know what I mean?
1: I like Instagram. I like just sitting there and scroll. I'd rather do that than watch TV.
3: Yeah, but see, I'd rather be more productive. I want to use my home gym and clean.
1: Yeah, I meant that too.
3: You know what I mean? Like, I'm just trying to get off my phone in general. So.
1: Right.
2: It's tough. They got to be locked in. They're like, they like this stuff. Whatever keeps you on the platform the longest is what they're gearing towards. Yeah.
1: Older and naked women.
2: Yeah.
1: Yeah.
0: But also, everything's connected. You can mention something in a conversation, then it shows up on your phone.
2: Yeah.
0: You know what I mean? Like everything. You can be on your laptop and look for a new bike, and then on your Instagram, all new bikes are going to show up.
2: It's pretty amazing.
1: Saturday, my wife is looking for a place that would sell Knicks championship shirts so she could buy one for her father for Father's Day.
0: Okay.
1: She's sitting next to me on the bed. I'm not even holding my phone. She's scrolling through, looking. I pick up my phone, every ad for Knicks t-shirt.
0: Yeah.
1: Every ad.
0: Yeah.
1: It's unbelievable.
2: I guarantee we'll get, now that Carmen talked about being sober, we'll get that on our thing.
0: I better not, Carmen.
2: Yeah.
0: Oh. I'll come over and put a funnel in your mouth.
2: You got sabbatical Instagram's coming away.
0: I don't drink, but I also don't want sober podcasts.
3: But like I said, it's just one of those, it makes it a little bit easier because before, like last week, all of my stuff, I don't know that guy's name, but he's pretty well-known podcaster. He talked about having like 2 glasses of wine and how it ruined his week. And then from there, all of my stuff was, don't be a pussy. Just have a couple glasses of wine and get up and, you know, go to the gym and stuff. But then that's all that was on my thing because I watched that one clip of him talking about 2 glasses of wine ruining his life.
1: Ooh.
3: You know what I mean?
1: Who is this guy?
2: Stephen Bartlett?
3: Yes.
2: Yeah, the Diary of a CEO.
3: Right. Oh. But he talked about he had 2 glasses of wine and then for the next week, he didn't go to the gym. He wasn't eating healthy, and it just ruined his entire life. And everyone's like,
1: "Shut up, Steve."
3: Exactly. And that. So then, from there, everything on my feed was, "You should enjoy some wine with your friends because you're making memories and da da da this and like you know." But that's how easy it is to change your algorithm.
2: Yeah, mine's like armless midgets dancing in the
3: room. Okay. I don't know how you get a lot of that too.
0: Gio sent me something the other day. Some lady with no arms and slapping around and stuff.
3: Wait, what?
2: Gio's response, nope.
0: Yeah. So weird. I don't like it at all.
2: The video starts with just the woman's face. She's like, hey, how's it going?
1: She's normal.
2: And then pulls back and she's got no arms and legs. She's dancing in her living room. I'm like, oh, man.
0: The NBA has not quite caught up to the NFL, but the NBA draft to the first round happens tonight.
2: Oh, geez.
0: Yeah, they don't have quite the effect that the NFL draft
2: does.
0: They
2: still waste no time.
0: Yeah.
2: Like, it's right away. It's like hockey.
0: Oh,
2: right?
0: Yeah.
2: Season starts right again.
0: It's happening. They're already making trades and stuff. I saw Giannis is going to Miami.
2: Oh, yeah?
0: Miami Heat, yeah, which big trade. They get him. And the Bucks get like 90 different things. I know Tyler Hero is going to the Bucks. There was a couple other guys, like their first round picks for the next like 5 years. It's crazy, all the different stuff. But if you're interested, NBA draft happening tonight. I did look to see where the Orlando Magic get to. No first round. No first round.
2: Really?
0: They traded that away a long time ago. Yeah. So no first round for the Orlando Magic.
2: I'm trying to be an NBA fan now.
0: Well, check it out. Get into it. Get into it tonight. Watch them in the NBA draft.
2: I'll be a Knicks fan.
1: There you go.
0: Oh, okay. World Cup fans from around the world are talking about the FIFA 15. Anybody know what the FIFA 15 is?
1: That is the 15 pounds that you gain from being in the United States.
0: You better believe it.
1: To see the World Cup.
0: Yeah, all the people that are visiting from other countries to the United States are gaining about 15 pounds from all the food choices and all the different...
2: The free refills. That's a big one, is they're shocked that you get free soda refills everywhere you go.
3: Yeah. Well, did you see TSA had to put out an announcement like you can't bring ranch back or it has to be like stored properly because everyone loves ranch dressing.
1: Ranch. That's the best.
0: We're doing it. We're doing it, everyone.
2: Fattest country.
1: Gio, Hooters wings, ranch or blue cheese?
2: Oh, blue cheese.
1: Blue cheese, right?
2: Yeah.
0: That's just me, though, man. I do not like blue cheese at all. Blue cheese to me, and I've said it a million times, feels like they just took ranch and left it out in the sun.
2: Yeah.
1: Yeah. I like blue cheese.
0: Oh, ranch is so good.
2: Ranch is good, but for Hooters wings, I go blue cheese.
0: I will tell you that there has been times where I accidentally got blue cheese, like they serve me blue cheese, and I dip it in, and expecting ranch, and I go, oh, the ranch is bad.
1: It's got chunks. If you're expecting anything else, you get...
0: I don't like it. Speaking of eating ranch, getting fat and doing all kind of stuff, you can't be fat if you're a Cowboys, Dallas Cowboys cheerleader, right?
1: Oh, no.
2: Damn right.
0: That is one of the rules. They literally put out a list of just some of the rules that you have to follow if you're a Dallas Cowboys cheerleader. Some of the different ones they have, no visible tattoos, can't have any tattoos, no glitter eyeshadow.
1: Oh.
0: No dating NFL players.
3: Classy.
0: Well, isn't that like the whole reason you become a
1: fan? They all do it anyway.
0: You have to be in full hair and makeup every day. Yep. Every day. You got to be full hair and makeup. You're ready to go.
2: So far, so good. I think this is good.
0: This really should just apply to women. You can't be anywhere alcohol is served or attend parties.
1: Oh, that's crazy.
0: But that's like when they're... As a
2: cheerleader,
0: I would imagine. You cannot miss rehearsal. You must say, yes, ma'am. You can't post proactive photos on Instagram. And you have to avoid spray tans with orange tones.
1: Oh, brother.
2: All right.
3: Yeah, they're very strict.
2: Ladies, write this down.
4: Sounds reasonable.
1: Just like Montrevious.
0: Mm-hmm.
2: I like it.
1: Too fat, go home.
2: You want to get paid? You got to keep it right and tight.
1: That's right.
3: But they barely get paid.
2: I thought they got like a 500%.
3: There was a bump last year.
1: Yeah, but you're a Dallas Cowboy cheerleader. You can parlay that into something else.
3: Well, now you can.
2: No,
1: you
2: cares.
1: Always can. Of course you can.
2: I mean, who's the most famous Dallas Cowboys cheerleader?
1: Cheryl Turner.
2: Exactly. No, nobody cares.
3: No, but I'm saying like now because of social media, but they just lifted that rule because even before, like a couple years ago, they weren't allowed to use their social media as a platform to make money. Like that just like they just started lifting these rules.
1: Yeah, I mean like appearances and things like that. That's where they make their money. They're getting $50 a game or $100 a game, but then they're getting $500 to do an appearance.
3: No, their appearance fee is much lower.
1: No.
2: It should be.
0: This says the most famous Dallas Cowboy cheerleaders include pop culture icons like Melissa Rycroft, who is the season 13 Bachelor winner.
2: Oh, hell yeah.
0: And Sarah Shahi, a TV actress. I don't know who that is. Reality star Kashera Garrett.
2: Oh, of course.
0: And legendary director.
2: Legendary.
0: Yeah. Kelly Finglas and Judy Tremel.
1: Legendary.
2: What a resume booster that cheerleader gig is.
0: Like, I can see, you know, Dallas Cowboy cheerleader, and then she's on The Bachelorette. That makes sense to me. But that's, like the only thing.
2: Are you hiring Stephanie at the law firm because she was the Dallas Cowboys cheerleater?
0: Maybe.
2: Yeah, maybe.
3: No,
2: maybe
3: not at the law firm. Most of them go to be, like, choreographers or open their own dance studios and stuff like that.
0: Yeah, you know how much money there is to be made there.
2: Yeah.
3: Kids sports, a lot, actually.
0: Kids sports.
2: Cool.
3: Yeah. Dance studios for like girls.
2: Yeah.
1: What's that show? Dance Moms?
0: Yeah.
1: I love that show. That chick makes money.
2: Yeah.
0: Abby Lee.
3: Abby Lee. I'm pretty sure she had some tax problems or something.
0: She may still be in jail.
1: Oh, really?
0: Or no, I think she got out.
3: She's in a wheelchair now.
0: Oh, is she really?
3: Yeah.
0: She's so gross.
1: The mighty have fallen.
2: If you went to the Dallas Cowboys game and the cheerleaders were not there, I doubt you'd even go, what the hell? Where's the cheerleader? Nobody would care.
1: I agree.
2: It sucks, but it's true.
1: Same way I went to a Jacksonville Jaguars preseason game and saw those cheerleaders and couldn't believe they let them on the field. They were the grossest girls I've ever seen in my life.
2: That's just Jacksonville in general.
1: Fat and skinny at the same time.
2: It's slim pickings up there.
1: Yeah, like head rolls, but skinny legs.
2: Yeah.
1: Yeah, it was gross.
2: A Jacksonville 10.
1: Mm-hmm.
0: I looked up Abby Lee Miller, and it said Abby Lee Miller not guilty of assaulting Dance Mom's mom, or Dance wife, whatever they are, dance kids. I don't know what the hell they are. I don't know what she's doing. Yeah, she went to prison, filed for bankruptcy, fraud in 2017.
1: Jesus.
0: Yeah, that's what she went to prison for. And she was in there for a while. Oh, if that's her now, she actually looks way better than she did. She's not skinny, but she's definitely in better shape than she was.
1: Right.
0: But I don't know. She may be in a wheelchair, like Carmen said. I don't know when this picture is from. So. Music mogul Cliff or Clive Davis died yesterday. He was 94 years old. 94. Good long life. Just some of the people he discovered or worked with over the years included Janis Joplin, Bruce Springsteen, Kenny G, Whitney Houston, Carlos Santana, Aretha Franklin, Patti Smith, Alicia Keys, Kelly Clarkson, and tons of others. Yeah. I mean, there's so many.
1: I don't understand, and I don't understand because I don't know, the hatred for Clive Davis.
0: Yeah.
1: I've seen so many people saying good riddance to him, and he's about time, and I don't understand. I don't know what he did that made people hate him. I know that he Diddy related? Like, did he like a protege of
0: I don't know.
1: Because I saw a couple of people mention Diddy along the lines, and I know that Clive Davis was bisexual like Diddy.
0: Right. He came out later in life and said that.
1: So I don't know if Diddy got what he got from Clive Davis.
0: Let's see, Clive Davis played a pivotal role in Sean P. Diddy Combs' rise to fame by financing Bad Boy Records and mentoring him in the industry. Yeah.
1: So that might be.
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1: That might be where people are confusing and giving him the hatred.
2: I put it into AI, ChatGPT, why people hate Clive Davis. And the biggest thing that came up was the pre-Grammy party controversy with Whitney Houston when she was found dead in the hotel upstairs. He still had his party downstairs going on.
1: He didn't even cancel the party. He had all those people there.
2: People found that to be very disrespectful.
1: I went to a Clive Davis party one time and Prince performed. There might have been 1,000 people there.
2: Wow.
1: And Prince performed and it was amazing. And then after the party, I was roaming around and they have a lot of like pipe and drape to cut off the room.
2: Right.
1: And I was walking away from the bar and the curtain opened. And Prince walked through, and we were face-to-face, and I went, wow, and I shook, I didn't even know what to say, I went, oh, wow, and I put my hand out and shook his hand, and he's like, nice to meet you, and I went, nice to meet you, too, and I just shook hands with Prince.
2: That's crazy.
1: And it was like one of the greatest things, and I just walked away and left him alone.
2: Yeah.
1: I didn't want to bother him.
18: That's probably the best thing to do.
1: He was very nice. He smiled at me, and he was very nice to me, so yeah, it was him and somebody else, and I wouldn't have said anything to him if we weren't just like surprised face to face.
18: Right.
1: And it was just a nice moment. And he was very nice and didn't blow me off or anything.
2: Yeah. A lot of Diddy stuff.
1: Yeah. Diddy, right?
2: He pivotal in backing Bad Boy Records in the early 90s. In light of serious criminal investigations, he still kind of backed Diddy. And I think that's why people are angry.
1: Mm. All right.
2: He had a feud with Kelly Clarkson. She said that he used to bully her.
0: It doesn't matter. It doesn't matter how much good you do or how many people you discover. If you do one bad thing, you're done.
1: Yep.
0: It's over. Well, listen, I don't know. He may have done a bunch of bad things, but I'm saying, like, is there anybody that's good anymore, Carmen? Can you name anyone that's good?
3: Taylor Swift.
1: True. Yeah.
3: That's really it.
1: Can't think of anything bad that Taylor Swift did.
0: Yeah, right. Taylor Swift's pretty good.
3: But also, if you do one bad thing, more than likely, you did a bunch of bad things. You know what I mean?
0: Oh, yeah.
3: And maybe it's not as bad as what Weinstein did, but like using your position of power, you know, is still frowned upon.
0: Mm. Well, good luck, everybody. See what happens. We talked about this because it happened during the show yesterday. Former Federal Reserve Chairman.
1: That's a lot.
0: That is a lot. That's a lot of Fs. Alan Greenspan died of complications from Parkinson's disease. He was 100 years old.
1: Good for him.
0: Yeah, and Ian Beckel's got some points for that one.
1: Yep. 100 years old, you know.
2: 194. See, people are making it.
1: See, we got time.
0: Super rich people are making it.
2: Super rich people in good shape are making it.
3: Yeah. There's still just regular people who make it.
1: Yeah.
3: You know, it's really about your genetic lottery and how well you take care of yourself.
2: Mm-hmm. Damn it.
18: Yeah. Not looking good for you,
1: Way to ruin it.
0: Well, you may be sad about that, but I do have some good news for you.
1: All right.
0: Ice Cube and Nia Long are reuniting for another Are We There Yet sequel.
2: Thank God.
0: Yes, it's called Are They Gone Yet?
2: I was just thinking, it's been too long.
0: Come on, Cube.
1: So
0: what are we doing?
2: I can't think of anything else. Like, he's funny in movies, but there's no other ideas to come up with.
1: I think that's money.
2: Yeah, I guess.
1: You know what happens is they go, boy, this one was a huge success. Let's bring everybody back for the next one. And then they go, I'll do the next one, but it's going to cost you. And then the third one, they're like, I'm not doing the third one. And they're like, we'll pay you three times the amount. And you're like, all right, I'll do it. Yeah.
2: If it makes money, then they're like, whatever, I'll take the paycheck.
1: Yep.
0: Yeah, Shane Gillis was talking about the big Riyadh Comedy Festival, and he said that they came to him, and he said, no, I'm not doing it. And they came back to him and offered more money, and he goes, no. He goes, don't. I'm not going to do it, whatever. He said they offered him so much money, and he was like, please stop. He goes, I don't want to do it, and you guys are going to make me do it. I mean, you think about it. Like, if everybody else, you know, in the industry is doing it and stuff, and you're, like, holding out, and you're trying to be good, but they're like, hey, listen, we'll give you. And they were paying, like, crazy.
2: Oh, I'm sure.
0: For that, you know.
2: Probably more money than he'd make in a single night.
0: Yeah, yeah.
1: Oof.
0: He's like, please stop.
1: It's hard to turn down.
0: Joe, I think this is one that's you're going to be excited about.
2: All
0: Devo and the B-52s are launching a co-headlining tour.
1: That's four songs
0: in
1: right
0: September.
1: There.
0: Four songs. They're going to be over at the BayCare Sound in Clearwater. They'll be there on August 27th, or you can go see them over in Orlando at Hard Rock Live Orlando on August 30th.
1: Love Shack, Rock Lobster, Whip It, and maybe one more.
0: Yeah.
1: Right.
0: Yeah.
1: Well, am I wrong?
19: I mean, you're...
1: Don't try to give me extra Devo songs. Whip
19: all
1: it.
19: All right. You're right.
1: Yeah.
19: You are correct.
1: Whip It, Love Shack, Rock Lobster, and maybe one more. Yeah.
19: Yeah, I can't think of anything else.
2: You got one of those dumb hats, Joe? Like the red? No.
19: The flower pot?
2: Yeah.
19: I don't have a flower pot.
1: Not anymore. Not since the 80s.
19: No. Definitely not.
2: You wore that in your life at some point, though.
19: No, I didn't.
2: No?
19: No. All my aunt did give me a Michael Jackson jacket one year, though.
1: You know, the red one.
2: Yeah. I remember when everybody had the gloves.
1: Was it Thriller or was it Beat It? Zippers or?
19: Zippers, black leather.
1: Beat
19: or
1: It.
19: Black and red leather.
1: Beat It. That was Beat It.
19: Yeah.
1: Well, you were hot. Gloria Peterson had all the red leather jackets in my school, and then my brother had the one that you buy at the flea market that was like pleather.
2: Yeah. Mm-hmm.
1: Yeah, he had a black and white pleather Thriller jacket.
2: I remember kids wearing the glove.
1: We all wore the glove. We got our glove from my Aunt Lena, who had psoriasis on her hands. She used to wear the glove, and she...
2: Oh, no.
1: We were like, can we have your gloves? So instead, she had scabby hands, and we wore our glove.
2: Yep. Worth it.
0: Did you wear parachute pants?
1: No, I never had parachute pants.
2: I had parachute pants.
19: I had parachute pants, too. Leg warmers, you ever wear any of those? No?
1: No, we're men.
19: Oh, all right. Yeah. I was just asking.
2: Leg warmers.
0: Kiss a guy? You ever kiss a guy?
2: Just asking.
0: So Devo, Whip It, and then, you know, the cover, the Satisfaction that they did.
1: Yeah, okay, then we'll give that the fourth song.
19: Working in a Coal Mine, that's another one.
1: No, stop it.
0: Well, all covers.
19: I mean,
2: other stuff. Yeah, covers don't count.
19: Okay. Mm.
0: Well, you can go see him, Joe. Have a good time. Enjoy it. Speaking of bands and music and stuff, I have some new music for you guys.
1: Wow.
0: And I'm not even going to make you guess or anything. Right. I'm going to tell you what this is. So Waylon Jennings' son, Shooter, making sure that unheard songs from his dad's vault see the light of day. The upcoming second installment of the three-part archival project is called Diamonds, and the title track was just released this week. It was recorded back in December of 1978, and it features the late great guitar player Glenn Campbell on guitar. Will you like the song Diamonds by Waylon Jennings?
1: No.
0: No, you're not going to like it?
1: I'm not a big Waylon Jennings fan.
0: Yeah?
1: I like Shooter Jennings more, to be honest with you.
0: Joe, you think you'll like it?
19: I'm not really that much of a country fan, but I don't think it's going to be terrible.
0: Okay.
1: Yeah, that's how I feel.
2: No, it'd be horrible.
0: Carmen, any idea who Waylon Jennings is?
3: Awful.
0: Oh, all right. Well,
3: I have no idea.
2: No idea. Awful.
0: Take a listen. Might change your mind. Here we go. Diamonds.

0: I don't think it sucks, but it's like Joe said, it's not my thing. Yeah. I mean,
1: it was funny in the beginning of it. He goes, there's like an intro that has them talking because it's just, you know, recording that they didn't produce and have all done and everything. And he goes, one, two, come in when you want to.
2: Wait, what?
1: Well, there you go. New music from Waylon Jennings, 1978.
0: Yeah.
1: Diamonds. Olivia Rodrigo, she's huge, right? Oh. Everybody loves Olivia Rodrigo. Well, she is launching a female-centric music festival called Daisy Chain Fields. It goes down August 29th in Irvine, California. The bill includes, so far, Chapel Roan, Stevie Nicks, Karen O.
0: This is a good one.
1: Yeah, and a bunch of other ones. Okay. I mean, you know, she's popular, so she's going to get a lot of good artists.
0: Yeah, but I mean, you're getting Stevie Nicks. That's a huge pull.
1: Yeah, Chapel Roan. I do not know Karen O. Do I know Karen
0: O? I do not know Karen O either.
1: Carmen? Karen O?
0: I imagine K-pop Jason knows her.
1: Hmm. Well, that's going down on August 29th in California. Ozzy Osbourne's bat throne from his final show is going on display at a museum in England. So if you want to go check out the thing. I thought they were going to sell it. I was like, oh, you can't sell that.
0: Yeah, put on the Rock and Roll Hall of Fame.
1: Yeah, yeah. That's well, it's going to go on display in England, but they may wind up getting a hold of it. Hard Rock may get a hold of it. That's you know, true, yeah. You never know. I'm amazed at the stuff that they have.
0: Yeah.
1: I'm amazed at the stuff that they have.
3: Yeah.
1: And what are you doing? If you're an artist, like Alex Van Halen's drum set, when you come down those back escalators, that drum set with the mirrored, you know, is there? Does he loan that to them? Does he give it? Do they buy it from him?
0: They either buy it from him or from a charity auction. A lot of times they'll buy stuff from auctions and stuff. And then, you know, or sometimes they'll be gifted or they'll ask them for something for the Hard Rock.
3: It's crazy. There's a lot of Hard Rocks, you know, not only the restaurants, which are everywhere filled with stuff, but the two major casinos.
0: Yeah.
3: You know, they're building a Hard Rock in Vegas right now with a big guitar that shoots up where the,
0: you ask most artists today, hey, can we get something for the Hard Rock in Vegas? They're going to give you something.
3: Yeah.
0: But that's a lot of stuff. It's going to be on display in the Hard Rock.
3: To fill all those places, you got to come up with a lot of stuff.
0: That is one of my big regrets that I asked John Fontana, who used to run the Hard Rock, if he would hang a Pipple Toddler guitar above the urinal in the bathroom and or even below the urinal so people could pee on it, you know. And he said that if we gave him a guitar, he would hang it in the Hard Rock Cafe, and I never did it.
3: Oh.
0: I just felt that we didn't belong there.
3: Oh, you got to.
0: Now I wish we would have done it.
3: Yeah, 100%.
0: Because now I could show my kids and stuff, but we did not. That would have been smart.
3: It's a missed opportunity.
1: Next time we go, just hang one.
0: Just hang one in there.
1: Just walk in there and hang one.
0: Yeah, they have at Chewy's up in Wesley Chapel, they have a bunch of pictures of framed pictures of dogs on the wall.
1: Mm-hmm.
0: And I always want to take one of Mabel and just drill it into the wall.
1: Yeah.
0: Put it up there.
1: Yeah, there's people that do that. They'll go into like a Cracker Barrel and hang a picture of them in there. And, you know,
3: I think those are all local dogs. Like when the place was first open, they put out a call for pictures and then they put them up there.
1: I still laugh because, I post pictures of my dogs and stuff, and some company reached out that makes collars, and they were like, we want to have your dog do this and blah, blah, blah. And basically what it was is you get a collar without paying for shipping or something, whatever. And my wife was telling everyone that our dog was going to be a model.
3: Influencer dog.
1: I go, that's not what's happening.
3: Yeah.
1: Well, finally news, we have World Cup going on, which means people from all other countries are coming over to America. England, a lot of people from England over here because they love soccer. Well, BuzzFeed just put out an article that's making the rounds because it's highlighting some of the most ridiculous British phrases that Americans can't believe are real.
0: Okay.
1: So I will give you the phrase and then you tell me what you think it means, you know, to us.
0: Right.
1: Like this is a British phrase, but what does it mean? Bob's your uncle.
0: Bob's your uncle.
3: Bob's your uncle.
4: There you go. That's what it is.
1: Okay.
4: Yeah.
0: I have no idea.
1: Bob's your uncle. He says, there you go. There it is. Yeah. Anybody else?
0: So you'll say something to me and I'll go, oh, Bob's your uncle.
4: No. It's more like, you move this thing over there and once you get there, Bob's your uncle.
0: Oh.
4: Like that.
1: It says, Bob's your uncle. It means just like that.
0: Just like that.
1: Yeah. So like you put a cake in the oven, you set the thing, whatever.
0: And before and you know it, Bob's your uncle.
1: 30 minutes later, Bob's your uncle.
0: Oh,
1: yourself a cake. Yeah. You can also use Fanny's your aunt.
3: Bob's your uncle.
1: What about takes the biscuit?
0: That is like you're the winner. Like that's the one we choose.
1: No. Oh.
3: First place.
1: No. Takes the biscuit it's like saying takes the cake, but in a negative way.
0: Oh.
1: So it's usually to show frustration.
3: Oh, Joe really takes the biscuit.
1: Yeah,
0: I've
1: yeah.
0: I've seen Carmen Naked.
4: Wait a minute.
0: What else Carmen do you Naked take? Really takes the
3: I'll
0: biscuit.
3: Take yeah.
0: Hey. No, I'm just practicing.
3: Yeah, she's known to take the biscuit. Yeah.
1: What about gone completely Dulali?
0: Gone crazy.
1: Losing your mind, yeah.
3: Dulali?
0: Yeah. Dulali. Yeah, you get a little Dulali up in there.
1: Yeah. Taking the Mickey.
3: Oh, drink. Yeah.
0: Take a drink or a drug.
1: No.
3: Taking a cigarette.
1: No.
4: Passing out or going to sleep.
1: No.
3: Taking the Mickey.
0: Taking a dump.
1: Carmen, taking the Mickey.
2: Taking the Mickey. Taking the, you know.
4: Going to Disneyland.
1: Taking the Mickey or sometimes taking the Mick. This means to make fun of someone or someone's crossing the line.
4: Yeah. Well, you're taking the Mickey, huh?
1: Mm-hmm.
4: I see you, Gio.
0: You're so
4: you take
0: Kramer,
4: the Mickey
0: Joe.
4: All the time.
0: Joe is say, so Kramer, yeah.
3: For some reason, you can say any of these and they sound 100% natural.
1: What about spent the weekend at Her Majesty's pleasure?
4: Oh, that's when you were in bed all weekend with your girlfriend.
1: Okay.
3: That means you're sleeping around.
1: Sleeping around?
3: You're cheating.
2: Spent a lot of money.
1: Spent a lot of money?
0: Spent the weekend at Her Majesty's pleasure?
1: Yeah.
3: Oh, that's a good one.
0: Joe, say it.
4: I see you really spent the weekend at Her Majesty's pleasure. No? I don't know.
1: I can tell you in America how we say it.
0: Okay.
1: He went to camp for a little while.
0: Oh. Went to jail.
1: Going to prison, yeah.
3: Really?
1: Going to prison, yeah. About as useful as a chocolate teapot.
0: Not very useful.
1: Yeah.
3: Yeah.
1: Pretty
3: yeah,
1: much.
3: That means you're garbage.
1: Yeah. Yeah. Brass monkeys.
3: That funky monkey.
0: Brass monkeys.
1: Yeah. When somebody says brass monkeys.
0: Got big balls.
1: No.
0: Got a good set of brass monkeys on you.
3: Like I gave them the old brass. Like what's the, did they give you the context at all? Like how you would say it? Give it away.
1: That would give it away.
4: Okay. You kicked him in the brass monkeys.
3: Yeah. That guy's a real brass monkey.
1: I can tell you this. It refers to weather. How about that?
3: Okay.
0: Weather.
1: Yeah. Brass monkeys means?
0: It's raining brass monkeys?
1: No, not raining.
4: It's lightning.
1: Nope.
3: It's snowing.
1: Well, basically, Taylor? It's cold outside.
0: Oh.
3: Oh.
1: So if you walk brass. Outside and it's cold, you're brass monkeys.
0: Oh, brass monkey.
1: Yeah.
3: Got the old brass monkey.
0: Got a frask monkey.
1: Frask monkey. What about throw a wobbly?
0: Throw a wobbly.
3: That's take a drink.
1: Take a drink, throw a wobbly. No.
0: A shot? No.
1: No.
4: Throw a wobbly. You're deliberately spoiling the game. You're throwing the game.
1: No.
2: Throw up.
1: No. It's funny, when I first read it, I thought throw a wobbly was a frisbee. But no, that's not it either. Throw a wobbly is if you throw a temper tantrum, you're throwing a wobbly.
0: Oh, don't throw a wobbly.
1: Yeah. Mm. It's a little kid.
3: A lot of sporka wobblies.
1: What
0: you
1: about
0: keep throwing a wobbly, I'm going to put you outside in the brass monkeys.
1: Yep. And the final one is full of beans.
0: Full of crap.
3: Oh, yeah. Lying.
1: No.
3: No.
1: I think that's America. We say, yeah, this guy's full of beans. That means lying, whatever, but not British talk. It's full of beans is
4: you have a lot of money.
1: No. You're
4: full of beans.
1: No.
2: Full of gas.
1: No. Well, maybe kind of that part of that, Carmen, whatever. Full of beans means you're full of energy.
0: Oh.
1: Yeah. Okay. Well, this guy woke up full of beans.
2: I like really? It.
1: Hey, he's throwing a wobbly, isn't
3: he? Hey, full of beans, are you?
1: Yeah.
3: In the Majesty's pleasure.
1: Yeah. Ah, brass monkeys. Why are you taking the Mickey?
0: Holy cow.
1: Well, there you go. Now you can talk like you are from Britain.
0: There's a lot of things I didn't know.
1: Yeah. No, me either.
0: I wonder how real those things are.
3: Yeah.
0: Like somebody, we said them to somebody from England if they know.
3: Yeah, like we even said that.
1: If there's somebody, English person out there listening and you can verify or
0: throw
1: say
0: a wobbly
1: no.
0: At us.
1: That's a real Bob's your uncle.
0: Yeah.
1: Well, there you go. That is it for news.
0: All right, Galvin, thank you. We must take a break. In the next hour, we have tickets to give away to see Hillary Duff. That show is tonight and it is sold out. And I've got your tickets, either that or Kanye. You'll get to choose which show you would rather go to. We will do that this hour, but we must take a break right now. It's the Mike Calta Show. 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

0: It is 8:05 on the Mike Calta Show. It's 102.5 The Bone. This Friday, I will be at the Hooters in Brandon starting at 11 o'clock along with Monica and probably Dizzy. They will be broadcasting live on the JP Show. I will be down there hanging out, stuffing my face full of wings, and giving somebody an opportunity to go see the Rays take on the New York Yankees in New York, courtesy of our friends at Budweiser. That's going on this Friday at the Hooters in Brandon. We will see you out there starting at 11 o'clock. I'm looking forward to that. Gio will not be there.
1: But if he was,
0: he'd be eating blue cheese.
1: I love Hooters.
0: These are the things I learned about the show today.
1: Are you going to, you going wings or salad?
0: These are important
1: questions.
0: I probably will go neither.
1: Really?
0: Yeah. I mean, maybe, I don't know.
1: Why?
2: Soup?
0: No. I don't think I'm going to, I don't know. Maybe it depends when I get there. If I'm starving and it smells good, maybe I'll get a little, I can't eat, bone-in wings at one of those events because they're too sloppy.
1: Yeah, that's a lot.
0: I got all these people staring at me and I'm just blue cheese and wing sauce on
1: here. Yeah,
3: that's the whole point of them.
0: No, I didn't think about that.
1: It's bad luck.
2: Hey, Mike. Oh, come on, man.
1: Blue cheese, sorry, I got cheese on me.
0: So I will probably go to the naked,
4: boneless
0: wings. Yeah, and I eat them that way with a fork and a knife.
1: Just suck the fun right out of everything.
0: Yep. I'll tell you why. I might get them breaded just because you inspired me.
2: And bone in. Yeah, I'd probably go bone in.
0: But extra blue cheese. Uh-huh.
2: Just go out in your car. Take a little break and go out in your car and wail on them.
0: This is the conversation we had last night. Okay. What do you want to do for dinner? What do you want to do for dinner? Well, we're going to be out, so we might as well just go get something. Do you want sushi? Maybe. That'll work. Okay. 5 minutes later. I mean, I'm just going to say this. I would eat dumplings again.
1: Oh, yes.
0: Shot down. Dumpling shot down.
1: Oh, why?
0: Man, it's dumplinged out.
1: That's unfortunate.
0: Yeah. It just hit me for a second. I was like, I would eat dumpling.
1: Even after the face burn, you'd still go right back to the dumpling well.
0: Well, I did. I went the next day.
2: Oh, that's right. He knows now.
3: Yeah. He knows how to
0: wait. I ordered something different.
2: Oh, really?
0: No more soup dumplings, Galvin.
2: I didn't know whether maybe, you know, you pull the thing out, whatever, and you give it a little poke.
0: Those are pockets of lava.
2: Hot out.
0: I'll tell you, honestly, no kidding. That was some of the worst pain I've ever felt in my life. Like, at the bottom of my feet hurt. I felt it everywhere.
1: Jeez.
0: Yeah, for those of you who don't know, I ate a soup dumpling unaware that there was molten hot soup inside the dumpling. I thought soup dumplings went in soup. Not soup in the dumpling.
1: Yeah, I would think that too. I'm not very experienced in dumplings, so yeah. I could see how that'd be confusing. Yeah.
0: So the next day, I learned how to order different dumplings. So I'm a pro now.
3: The soup dumplings are so good. If you go on Instagram, there's people that will teach you how to correctly eat soup dumplings.
0: Oh, really? Yes. What did I do wrong?
3: So you're supposed to put the dumpling in the spoon.
0: Yeah.
3: And some people, they'll even put a little vinegar in the sauces in the spoon first.
0: Right.
3: And then you put the dumpling in the spoon, and then you poke a hole in it and let the liquid drain out.
0: Into the spoon with the vinegar?
3: Into the spoon with the vinegar so it cools off. And then you can either, slurp the soup or eat it whole. But that way, the liquid cools down because it's no longer inside the bubble.
1: That's a lot of work, it seems like.
3: Listen, I got Aldi has like soup dumplings, and when they have them, I stock up on them because they are so amazing.
0: How does one make a soup dumpling at home?
3: Well, so these are just microwave. You just put them in the microwave, but then you cover them some soy and some chili crisp, and
2: could you just eat the soup dumpling whole, swallow it, and let the hot burst in your stomach?
0: That's what I tried to do because they said it was hot, but the outside wasn't that hot, so I figured I'll just swallow the whole thing. And that didn't. Once I took a bite, and it spilled out over the top, and immediately ripped the skin off my lip. I knew I was in trouble.
2: I wonder if you could swallow the whole thing whole, whether once your stomach acid starts going, does it release the hot? Ooh. And you're like, hot stomach.
0: Yeah, that's happened before. I've had some stuff down there where I could feel the burn.
2: Mm-hmm.
0: Carmen, are you aware of Elsie Hewitt?
3: No, I am not.
0: Elsie Hewitt is just another one of those along the lines of the hot chicks that Pete Davidson got. I think he's the one that he got pregnant.
3: Okay.
0: And they're not together anymore.
1: Do they have an abortion?
0: No, they have a baby.
3: Oh, my God.
1: I thought there was a thing that happened.
0: I think he has a baby.
1: Okay.
0: With her.
1: But, that's great. That's great. Jesus.
0: But she's smoking hot. And it's just another one in the long list of smoking hot girls that Pete Davidson has got. Who do you think is in his hottest?
2: I mean, Kim Kardashian.
0: Oh, yeah, Kim Kardashian. I forgot about her.
2: Ariana Grande.
0: I mean, that is a resume.
3: Elsie Hewitt is a London-born model.
2: Mm-hmm.
3: So, yeah.
1: Give her a bit of the wobbly.
3: Very good looking.
2: Bob's your uncle.
1: Yep.
0: You know who was really hot? Who I watched a lot of pictures of yesterday?
2: Hmm.
0: Because everybody was... Kim Kardashian posted it. Justin Bieber posted it. And that is Justin Bieber's wife.
3: Mm. Hailey Bieber.
0: What a fantastic bottom she has on her.
2: Oh,
0: she did a Skims photo shoot. Yeah, she's gorgeous. She's gorgeous and she's got a fantastic ass. And you don't look, listen. Oh, so everybody, hold on.
2: Real quick. So one of the first ones that you really liked that Pete Davidson got was the Carly. What's her name?
0: Cassie David was one of the ones.
2: But the one from Girl Code or Guy Code or whatever, Carly
0: Aquilino.
2: But I think my favorite off the list, if I'm picking my...
0: Read the list. Let's go through the list.
2: So Carly Aquilino, KZ David.
0: Cassie David, yeah.
2: Cassie, okay, she spells it with Z's.
0: That's

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2: She's probably the oldest one, right?
3: Yeah, she's older, but I like, she's got the accent. I like that.
4: I feel like she's too old. Like, she's gorgeous, but I feel like she's too old for him.
3: Probably.
5: She is 52. She's 52, but she doesn't, you know, look 52, obviously.
4: No. Yeah.
6: Oh, that's a lot older than I thought.
3: Yeah, because how old is he? 30-something?
4: And they were a couple of years ago. She was probably in her 40s when it went down.
3: Hot. He is 32. Yeah, so she is 20 years older than him.
4: Good for both of them. Mike, out the show. Good morning.
7: Morning, Mike, guys. I know that over the years, you say whatever you want, like on the radio, as far as your life, and I know it's been challenging with your dieting. I was wondering if you ever eat at home, because you eat out more than anybody I have ever seen. Or years ago, I used to eat out a lot, you know, when I was, you know, when my wife and I just got together. But you eat out every day, whether it's night or, you know, like yesterday, Sunday, twice. Do you imagine how much you're spending on food? You're probably spending over $3,000 a month in food.
4: I definitely don't want to know. And it really isn't every night, but it is a lot. It is because they've made it so convenient now with Uber Eats to just deliver anything to your house.
7: Yeah, but you're going to like Fowler. Fowler, I mean, that's not around the corner. Listen, you do what you want, but I'm saying, like, I know that when you eat out, they're using a lot of stuff that you're not supposed to. Like, if you ate out, I mean, maybe 3 times a week and not 7. I'm just saying we're definitely
4: not eating out 7 times. Well, you want to know the truth, sir, as I'll tell you, is what the problem is, that my wife works, and my wife works clear up. I'm done at 10 o'clock, and she works clear up until 5 o'clock. So when she's done working, I look at her and I see the exhaustion on her face, and she's like, all right, I'm gonna make dinner, and I'm like, let's just order dinner, it's so much easier. So that's where we get it. The convenience really gets us. But you're right. It would be nice, maybe 3 nights a week. Start out that way to eat at home.
3: Because when Mike's wife, when she was out of town, he was eating cans of soup by himself.
4: I did. I ate lentil one night, chicken noodle the next night.
7: I'm actually interested in about that place. What is that place on Fowler Avenue? Because I love dumplings.
4: It's Shanghai Dumpling House, and it is right in Fowler, just above Nebraska.
3: Poke a hole in it first, sir.
4: Yeah, sir. Don't eat the soup hole.
7: All right.
4: You burn your face.
7: All right,
4: thank you.
7: Love the show, guys.
4: Thank you, brother. I appreciate it.
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14: Yeah, I get it.
15: He's
14: I
15: right.
14: Understand.
15: Yeah.
14: He is right. But the problem is that I'm not a good cook. I'm just not. None of us are very creative in this house.
15: It's so more convenient.
14: You're getting the same 3 meals over and over again.
15: Yeah.
14: And it is way more convenient. My wife doesn't eat salmon, but the rest of us do. So I will cook salmon and make dinner for everybody. And then my wife will eat a bowl of cereal for dinner. Now, what good is that?
15: Right.
14: You know what I mean? She doesn't want salmon. So she's like, I'll just eat something in that we have.
15: Yeah. It's so funny because we eat such different stuff. My wife is very particular what she eats. She can only cook 2 things. And, I cook a lot of different stuff, but it's all for me.
14: Right.
15: Like I'll offer, you can have some, but I know they're not going to, unless I'm doing like a taco night or spaghetti or something like that, where I know I'm making it for everybody and everybody can have some. But for the most part, I'm making my meals. She's making her meals.
14: She ordered groceries on Sunday and she said, what do we need? And I said, I don't know. We need salmon because that's one night. And she's like, all right, I'm going to order those chicken because I'm going to make those chicken patties. And then I make balsamic chicken. And then somehow she's got 3 meals. So they just get boring after a while. The same 3 goddamn boring chicken meals. So that's why it's much nicer to go out and get dumplings every once in a while.
16: It's hard to find healthy food eating out. It's actually next to impossible.
14: And that's especially when you're going to the Shanghai dumpling house, don't expect to get anything good.
16: But if you try to go anywhere, it's very difficult because even when you think you're eating healthy, it's packed with all kinds of sodium, extra stuff.
14: Well, I went to Texas Roadhouse with my dad the other day, and I got a salad for dinner. Yeah. I mean, it wasn't like I was like, oh, I ate the greatest, healthiest thing ever, but it was better than me getting a big prime rib. You know?
17: But you could get a salad from Publix and get a rotisserie chicken and have that at home, and it would save you $50, and it would be healthier.
16: How do we see the people dancing in the aisles?
14: Yeah, or it's somebody's birthday. Yeah.
17: Put on YouTube. You'll be fine.
14: I like going out to dinner. It's a whole experience. When I was a kid, we never got to go out to dinner. We didn't have any money, so we never got to go. If we did, it was because my great-grandparents took us to Chili's, not Chili's, Chi-Chi's buffet. Oh. That was it. We could walk across the street. That was the only thing we had. We didn't really get to go out to eat a lot when I was a kid, so I do it now.
16: We used to go to the Ponderosa when I was a kid. That was a big deal.
14: Went to the Ponderosa a couple times.
16: That was a big deal. Yeah. Yep.
4: Love the Ponderosa.
14: We used to have a Sizzler by us.
16: Yeah. Mm-hmm.
14: We used to go to Sizzler, pick out a steak, get a nice big baked potato with it.
16: You go to the salad bar.
14: Yeah. I knew it was up.
16: Those were the days.
14: Those were the days when you didn't realize how crappy that food was.
16: I know. At the time, I was a kid. The idea of going to Ponderosa was like magic. It's this amazing.
14: Well, we went to, I hate Red Lobster.
16: Yeah.
14: And Red Lobster was the go-to for birthdays. Oh, mm-hmm. If it's your birthday, we'll go take you to Red Lobster.
15: When you're a kid, quantity of food way surpassed quality.
14: Definitely.
15: If you
14: could have all you can eat.
15: If you could have
16: for sure.
15: Pizza, spaghetti, meatloaf, crab leg, you know what I mean? Like, you'd just go, go crazy.
16: Yeah.
14: I don't know. I just, the guy's right. I do spend a lot of money going out to eat, and it's probably healthier to eat home, but boring.
15: Yeah, between going out to eat and going out to drink, Starbucks stuff, whatever, whether it be the coffee or the teas or the this and that and everything, yeah, you're probably spending so much money that, you know, if you actually calculated it, you'd go, Jesus, what am I doing?
14: Well, I never wanted to calculate it before, Galvin.
15: Yeah.
14: Because of how much I was spending. But now that I'm off the Starbucks, and I only go there every once in a while for an iced tea or something, which is maybe once or twice a week, compared to going at least twice a day before, right? Because Gio would go in the morning.
16: Yeah.
14: And then I would go before I picked up Juliana from school. So now I'm kind of curious to see how much money I'm
15: spending. Oh, you can look on your credit app. Or ATM. Yeah. Yeah, on the app, it'll show you your spending's down 40%. Yeah. Oh, yeah.
14: That's crazy. I wonder if they're going to be able to stay open.
16: Yeah, I know on my bank, I can go into the app and type in Starbucks, and it'll itemize it all.
14: Right. Oh, really?
16: Yeah, it'll show me exactly.
14: I think I've been afraid to do that.
15: Yeah, but it literally will show you the spending, too, month to month.
16: Right,
15: This month to last month, whatever.
17: You can see what you spend going out to eat. You can see what you spend ordering online shopping.
16: It's all got search functions now.
17: Yeah, but that's my biggest thing is Amazon. That's where I spend most of my money.
14: You do?
17: Yeah.
14: What do you get? Anything good?
17: No, just all of our subscriptions and stuff like that. Our soap, our dog topper, you know.
14: Yeah, we get Chewies and
17: makeup
14: all that.
17: And stuff. Yeah.
14: Mike Calda Show. Good morning.
17: Nope.
14: Hung up.
17: Yep.
16: I think Amazon Prime Day is coming up.
17: Yeah, it's today, 23rd.
16: Oh, it is.
17: Yeah.
16: The last couple times, I haven't found anything
14: Nothing good.
16: It's mainly just Amazon's
14: If you
16: stuff.
14: Want to buy a Ring doorbell, you get a good get a good deal.
16: Yeah.
14: I think their deals are so good, I have a Ring doorbell in the hopper. Like, I think I bought one and never installed it.
16: Right.
14: Like, was going to put it on another door.
16: Oh, God. But it's only $25.
14: Right. It was so cheap.
15: So, I do have... So, it's going on now through the, 26th, I think it is, or something like that, for Prime Days. So, here are some of the best deals that they're showing on here. Do you have one of the Theraguns? The massage guns?
14: Yeah, I got a nice one for my birthday.
15: They have this one, Theragun Therabody Relief handheld. It's normally $160 for $96. 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
14: Oh,
17: okay. Yeah.
16: Let's order two of them.
15: Nespresso virtual next coffee. 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So all these are like half off.
14: That's pretty
15: practically
14: good.
15: Yeah.
16: But I wonder if they jacked up the price beforehand, so they could bring it right back down.
15: Could be. Let's see some of the different stuff.
14: Try to buy the Nespresso coffee machine somewhere else, not Amazon, and see what it costs.
16: Oh yeah.
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16: No.
15: Oh, Gio, they've got the Lego Star Wars Imperial Star Destroyer building toy.
16: Oh.
15: Yeah, it's normally $160. They have it down to $111.
16: Send me that link.
15: Okay. Yeah, so it looks like they do actually have some good deals. They've got a four-pack of... Apple AirTags for only $89.
14: Okay.
15: It's only $10 off.
14: I have so many AirTags and I've never used any of them.
15: You need AirTags for your AirTags.
16: Oh, I love the AirTags. They're great.
14: I gotta get one. I gotta glue one to Ralphie. I'm gonna do that.
16: I put them on my keys so I can find my keys easily. It's great.
14: Yeah. I should be doing that.
16: Ooh, they got the portable ceiling fans.
14: Oh, yeah.
16: That,
14: yeah,
16: I'm that. Telling you, I had that on the cruise.
14: It was
16: game
14: great.
16: Changer.
15: That's the magnetic?
16: Right? Yes. Yeah. Oh, nice. Yes.
14: It was great.
16: I'll never go on a cruise without one of those.
14: Mike out the show. Good morning.
4: Good morning. So yesterday I was scrolling through TikTok and I saw something and I was like, oh my gosh, that is for the Mike Calter show.
14: What is it?
4: Okay, there's this thing called, and you'll have to look it up. It's called the Texas Twinkies.
16: Yeah.
14: Texas Twinkie.
16: Give me the old Texas Twinkie. Right.
14: What's in the Texas Twinkie?
15: Deep fried.
14: I did that to a girl once.
4: No, it is a, they have this huge jalapeno and they put cream cheese in it. And then they put this fresh brisket chopped up in it. And then they wrap it in bacon. And oh, they yeah. put this sweet sauce on. And then they put it on a smoker for hours. It is the most delicious thing I've ever seen in my life. That and I immediately wonderful. Thought, it's the Mike Calter show.
14: You yeah. thought of the fattest show on the radio and thought they would exactly. love this. Yeah,
15: that sounds really good.
14: Well, now I want two of them, honey. Thank you for bringing that up. But I may actually try and cook that. I'll put that on the smoker.
16: Bacon,
14: thanks for
16: brisket.
14: The heads up.
4: Yeah, you definitely have to look it up because I don't know what they put on the outside of the bacon, but it just like crisps everything up into this beautiful like charred yeah. piece of food.
14: Gio's already got it pulled up on the thing. We'll figure yeah. it out. Thank you, Pumpkin. Appreciate
16: looks good.
14: It. Oh, that's good. Danny, brisket shop, get on it.
16: Mm.
14: Texas
15: he's probably
14: Twinkies.
15: Like, I've been making those for years.
14: I know. He calls them the Tampa Twinkies.
16: Yeah. Chop brisket, cream cheese, wrapped in bacon, glazed in barbecue.
14: My talking. Family makes fun of me because my wife makes this baked brie cheese. So it's a brie. It's a whole circular block of brie. And then over it is... like a dough, so that it comes out like it's in a like it's baked in a cake almost.
17: It's mm-hmm. like crescent dough,
14: right? And then there's some sauce that goes with it, and I served the wrong sauce with it last time, and now everybody makes fun of me, but it was delicious, and yeah. everybody likes it. So because we have our July 18th is our Christmas in July party, and I was wrong. I found out from the people who listen to the show that are in my family that you were asking questions that I did not know the answer to. Yes, there is a dress code.
16: Oh.
14: There is a dress code. We will be wearing Hawaiian shirts. Christmas Hawaiian shirts.
16: Christmas Hawaiian shirts.
14: Yes.
16: Okay.
14: So we are having a full-blown Christmas party in July.
16: Are you decorating Christmas tree?
14: There will
16: the
14: be
16: whole,
14: a tree.
16: Everything?
14: Palm there tree. Is a pop-up tree.
15: Palm tree with Christmas decorations.
14: Would be nice. Yeah. Very nice, yeah. That was mentioned, Galvin.
16: Mm-hmm.
14: But we will have full decorations and the whole deal.
16: I like it.
14: Now... the good thing is that is on the last day of our vacation in July. But I think I'm coming back for vacation early because I think there's a possibility that on Friday the 17th, our band Pipple Toddler will be opening up for one of my favorite bands of all time, Warrant and Firehouse.
15: Yeah.
14: All
15: right.
14: It is all three bands that have different original singers. All right?
15: Yeah.
14: Well, except ours didn't die. Yeah, Janie Lane out, CJ Snare out. Both of them are dead, right?
15: Yeah.
14: And then us. I think that's happening. That's definitely happening at Ferg's. I think we're on it. I'm not 100% sure yet. That's all being worked out now, but that'll be cool. I was planning on going to that show, so this is even to be there in a better capacity.
15: Yeah, it'll be great.
14: To be there as playing with them, yeah. That is happening on Friday the 17th at Ferg's. Warrant. I love Warrant, and I don't know what they sound like with this new singer, but they've had him for a while, so he's got to be good.
15: Because
14: yeah.
15: he sang with Lynch Mob, and they have like some of their newer stuff within the last 10 years, whatever, is really good.
14: Really?
15: Really good.
14: Yeah, so I'm looking forward to seeing the rest of the band is all the same guys.
15: Yeah.
14: Just a new singer. So, all right, we got to take a break. When we come back from break, it's time for us to give away tickets. You'll have your choice of tickets to go see the very flowing and... lovely Hillary Duff.
15: Oh,
17: yes.
14: Or the very non-flowing and very hateful Kanye West. You will have your choice of tickets. You can either go see Ye or Hillary, depending on which tickets you want. I will give away both tickets, by the way. So if the first person doesn't want the Hillary Duff tickets, I'll give it to the second person. So somebody's going to win both of those tickets. Hillary Duff and Kanye West. We will play You Know What when you come back. It's the Mike Calter Show. 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

0: 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It's 102.5 The Bone. Carmen, we have an update. Johnny B.
1: Oh, investigations are going on.
2: What?
1: You know how Johnny B puts out a like a flyer thing?
2: Yeah.
1: Saying, you know, after show coming up, this and that, whatever. It is only Johnny B. in the picture. There is no JoJo.
2: Oh,
1: JoJo.
2: Really?
0: No go on JoJo. Oh,
2: wow.
1: Shut it down.
3: You're saying the flyer speaks volumes.
1: Well, it's a flyer.
0: By the way, if you're just joining the situation, evidently there's some heat between Drew and Johnny B. Would you say it's safe to say Drew is not on the team?
1: I mean, going against, you know.
0: He does go against the grain a lot.
1: Mm-hmm.
0: I wouldn't even say the grain. I just say he's just not. He does his own thing.
1: Listen, we all talk about other people too, though. That's not like a thing, you know. I mean, so can't be like, oh man, he's going after Johnny. We're talking furniture and you know, right. Legend. You know, I mean, we do it too.
3: Yeah.
1: So it's just a matter of who, you know, gets upset about it or not, you know. And I mean, that's kind of part of the thing, too.
3: It's kind of just what we do.
2: It's part of the job, honestly.
1: Yeah.
3: The furniture's bad. Not really.
1: But I mean, you know, that's kind of the whole thing. Give your opinion.
0: Honesty is key.
1: Honesty and opinion and talking about stuff. So it's not like, hey, what the hell is he doing? He's doing what we all do.
3: Yeah.
0: So Drew brought up that, how did it even start? I don't even remember.
1: I don't know. I think he just kind of brought it up. It was said that he heard the after show.
3: Well, JoJo
1: said,
3: was it?
1: Oh, that's what it was. Yeah, JoJo was in there, so he was talking about the after show.
3: JoJo was basically the glue of that show, right. Keeping Johnny on track, is what I gathered from it.
0: And then Mo called him Woe is B.
1: Yes.
3: Yeah.
0: And he said that Johnny's always feeling bad for himself. Somebody said that?
1: Yeah, I said he was complaining that he wasn't getting endorsements. And
2: that was Drew.
3: And nobody wants to hear... People on the air complain about what they're not getting.
0: By the way, you should really... He's right.
3: Yeah.
0: You know how it goes. John Sennin gets all the endorsements. And that's how it goes around here.
3: But again, everybody's done that at some point on the air.
0: Yes. That's, of course, bitching on the air is one of the, is what you're supposed to do. This
1: get stuff done.
3: This is our outlet. We're all guilty of doing that in some form or fashion at some point. More than once.
1: Yeah.
0: Agreed.
1: And a lot of times it gets the wheels in motion.
3: Yep.
1: Yeah. Talk about it on air. All of a sudden people are like, whoa, what?
3: Sometimes, or you just don't, and if you don't get a balcony on the cruise.
4: A lot of times. Yeah.
0: Sometimes it helps. Sometimes it doesn't.
3: Sometimes it works. Sometimes you get laughed at.
0: Yeah. What do you think will be the end of this? How will this end?
1: I think, like Johnny and JoJo?
0: Yeah.
1: I think Johnny gets over it. I think he's probably just, you know, a little upset about it, whatever. But I don't know. From listening to what we heard yesterday, I don't think JoJo did really anything wrong. You know, you're in there and you're talking and stuff. And she was trying to
2: answer questions.
1: Yeah, and she was steering the conversation away from that. You know, if Drew's picking on Johnny, you know, is JoJo supposed to put him in a headlock? I don't know.
0: Well, I mean, you know.
1: I mean, it depends on the person, like we said before.
0: I would like to say... that if I was in the studio with somebody and they started knocking one of you guys, I'd be like, hold on right there. That's my guy you're talking about.
2: No, you wouldn't.
0: Most likely would pile on right on top of you and bury you right in the ground, specifically you.
2: Yeah. I know.
3: Like it sucks when you're getting crapped on, but that's just the way it goes.
0: Yeah. I mean,
4: you get used to it after a while.
3: Eventually you just beat down to where it's just, you know, dull pain. Well,
0: question, who do you think is crapped on the most on this show?
3: Joe.
1: Well, I will tell you. You.
0: Thank you.
1: But, like a beaten woman, you brought it upon yourself.
0: Yes. I opened the door. Yeah. I opened the door for
1: you. You say these outrageous, outlandish statements.
3: It's true.
1: I could do this. I could do that. Blah, blah, blah. I've been so great at this. And then, you know, we have to bring you back to earth.
0: Yeah. And it's been a very eye-opening experience on this show. Hmm. I've learned a lot about myself the hard way.
3: Yeah.
4: Me too, Michael.
0: Yeah, Joe. Mm-hmm. I know you use Axe body spray this morning, no matter what you say.
4: I'm going to go out and get myself a can
0: today. You smell like 1997 and a half.
4: Bringing back the 90s, baby. You are. Last greatest decade in this country.
1: Oh, you start wearing your Von Dutch gear again.
0: Oh, man.
1: Although I think that's coming back.
0: And I think Joe could pull off Von Dutch.
4: I have many Von Dutch shirt.
1: Because Joe, if you don't know Joe and you saw Joe out and he was wearing Von Dutch stuff, you'd go, I guess that guy was famous when Von Dutch was around, so yeah, yeah. He's still wearing it. Yeah.
0: Ed Hardy, no. Von Dutch, yes.
4: Yeah, no Ed Hardy.
0: No Ed Hardy.
4: No Affliction, no Ed Hardy.
1: No, I had Affliction. I had Affliction. Never owned any Ed Hardy. Never. No. That was never my thing. I did have Affliction, and I'm sad to say.
0: I had one Ed Hardy shirt, and that's because I was in, what do they call Pleasure Island in Disney now? Whatever that place is called.
3: Oh, it's now Disney Springs.
0: Disney Springs.
3: But it was like.
0: And I got caught in the rain. And it was the only shirt size they had that was a 3X. Mm. So I rocked an Ed Hardy shirt for one day because I got soaked in the rain. I had to buy a new shirt.
3: We don't need an excuse. We know. You can just say I had the Ed Hardy shirt.
0: You've never seen it. You've never seen me wear it.
1: I feel like you wore that.
0: Never.
1: Like I saw it quite often.
0: I wore it one time and never wore it again.
3: It was raining, so I wore the trendy cool shirt that everybody's wearing at
0: the
3: time.
0: It was not trendy. It was at the end of the trend. I was like, this is ridiculous, but it was... It was the only thing they had in 3X.
4: Well, if they made it to Disney, I think they'd been out for a while.
0: If they had a Minnie Mouse shirt, I would have picked a Minnie Mouse shirt before I had the...
3: They only had one 3X shirt on the entire Disney
0: one
3: property.
0: 3X,
1: spotlight on it.
0: One 3X black shirt.
3: Right.
0: I don't know what they had. I was looking for a black t-shirt.
3: Yeah.
0: Fat guy colors.
3: Or you just wanted to look cool.
0: No, that's not it. That was not it. I actually wore it and then got a sweatshirt and put the sweatshirt over it with the zipper. Yeah. No, I never wore it to this show.
3: You don't have to justify it with the random rainstorm. It's okay.
0: Whatever.
3: It's okay.
0: See what I mean? You can't say nothing on this show without getting dumped on.
3: We don't judge you for your Ed Hardy experience.
0: You do. You judge me for everything. Everything that I do. I never had Affliction, UFC Affliction, but I did have that Affliction Motors that they came out with afterwards, where they tried to change it up a little bit.
3: I tried an Affliction shirt on one time because I thought it'd be cool, and it was way too tight.
0: They're all very tight.
3: They're made to be, like, tight.
0: Yeah.
3: And I realized, ooh, this is not me.
1: No, I had an Affliction whenever I was bigger.
3: Oh, you did?
1: Yeah.
3: Oh, wow.
1: It was just one that I had, and I don't even think it said Affliction. I think it just had, like, skulls on it or whatever, and I was like, ew.
3: For a while, it was, like, with all the crazy, you know.
1: I look back at some of the shirts that I used to wear, and I go, how did I wear those heavy t-shirts? I hate heavy t-shirts. Yeah, I cannot wear any of those anymore. I haven't worn those for a long time.
0: I like a good thick t-shirt.
1: Oh, yeah? I hate it.
3: There's some stuff you just realize you can't pull off, like the Affliction. I knew that. As much as I wanted to wear that and be cool, I could not pull it off.
4: Yeah, not you. No. For that.
0: That goes back to Von Dutch with me, because, first of all, I was not cool enough to wear that at the time that it was cool. And also, my head was too fat to fit the head. It was a snapback hat.
3: Yeah.
0: And I either had to keep it open or I had to tape it closed past the last hole. That looked ridiculous.
1: Yeah. Once you have to start altering stuff,
0: right.
3: That's not for you.
1: Loses its coolness. Yeah.
0: When your head's too fat for a hat, you know, it might be time to do something.
3: I just wanted to be cool.
0: Yeah.
3: That's it.
0: All right, we got things to give away. We've got two artists coming to town. One is Hillary Duff, and that is tonight. Where is that, you know?
1: I don't.
0: Probably the
1: Benchmark.
3: I think it's
0: arena.
3: Maybe. Might be the amphitheater.
0: And then Kanye West coming to Raymond James Stadium at the end of this month.
2: She is at the Amp.
0: Okay.
3: Well.
0: I'm going to do it a little different this time. I'm going to get two contestants. Good morning. Hello.
5: Hello. How are you?
0: Good. How are you?
5: Pretty good, buddy.
0: All right. You ready to play this game?
5: Yes, sir.
0: Stand by. I got to get another contestant. Good morning. Hello.
6: Good morning.
0: All right. It's you versus this guy. Now, sir, which tickets will you be going for?
5: Kanye West.
0: All right. And ma'am, which tickets will you be going for?
6: Kanye West.
0: Oh, all right. Well, it's a battle to see.
3: No shame.
0: No shame. No shame at all.
1: So now, what are we going to have them do? Yell out their own name when they know it?
0: Yeah, when you know it. Galvin's going to give you clues as to who the Jew is. He's going to give you Jew clues.
1: We're all going to give clues.
0: Well, okay, all right. So we're all going to give the clues. When you think you know what it is, shout it out, and that person who gets it, shout your own name out, will call on you, and if that person guesses correctly, they win. You guys good?
5: Yes, sir.
0: Ma'am, you good? Yes. All right. All right, Carmen's going to start with you.
2: All right. This Jew was born September 8th, 1979, Doylestown, Pennsylvania.
0: All right. When you think you know what it is, shout out your own name. Galvin?
1: This Jew trained as a competitive gymnast from ages 4 to 12.
0: All right. This Jew married motocross racer Carrie Hart in 2006. Gio?
3: This Jew, in 2001, she joined Christina Aguilera, Maya, and Lil' Kim to record the cover of Lady Marmalade for the Moulin Rouge soundtrack.
0: Nothing yet? All right, Joe, you go.
4: This Jew is named Alicia Beth Morehart, known professionally as her stage name.
0: Don't say
5: it. Tyler.
1: Tyler.
0: Tyler, what do you got?
5: I'm going with Pink, baby.
0: Galvin is Pink, in fact, the Jew.
1: Too fat to fly, Pink! Hey!
0: Good job, sir. You got the tickets, thank ma'am. You. I'm sorry you did not win.
5: Perfect. Thank you so much.
6: Oh, my gosh.
0: I'm sorry. Oh. We made it pretty easy.
3: Yeah. Yeah, that was an easy one.
0: All right. Carmen, can you put line one on hold?
3: This Jew was once very skinny and tight. Now...
0: This Jew is too fat to fly.
3: Actually, she looked pretty good. I saw her recently.
1: She looks great.
3: Yeah, she's not fat.
0: I still have Hillary Duff tickets to give away.
1: Oh, all right.
0: We could do that in the next hour.
1: This Hillary. We could do facts about Hillary Clinton or Hillary Duff. You have to guess which.
3: Who's the Hillary?
1: Yes.
0: I had that little coffee that my wife made me this morning.
1: Mm-hmm.
0: Make me a little agita.
1: What is it, just black coffee or you
0: no,
1: put a little cream in there?
0: No, espresso or a little cream.
3: Yeah. You looked excited though when she came in. Yeah. You used to look at me like that.
0: I know.
3: Which really bothers me.
4: The days are over.
0: I mean, Gio, you'd walk in the door and my whole body would perk up and I'd be like, he's here.
1: Now he doesn't even lift his head when you walk in.
3: Don't even recognize that I'm here.
0: There's no prize.
3: Yeah.
0: There's no prize with
3: it's
0: it.
3: All right.
4: The Pavlovian response is gone.
0: Yes, for sure.
3: Yeah.
0: Did you get the picture of Hailey Bieber's butt?
2: I did.
0: Is that not fantastic?
2: Great butt.
0: That is a great butt.
1: She looks good.
3: She's a little long in the face, though.
0: I love it. That long.
1: Why the long face?
3: She's got that Baldwin face.
1: Horse.
0: I don't know. I think she's beautiful.
1: Yeah. Hailey Bieber walks into a bar.
0: I like that she also looks miserable all the time.
3: Yes.
0: That's a sexy look to me.
1: She definitely has the Giselle Bundchen look to her.
0: Yeah. For sure.
1: Yeah. Which also looks like Pete Davidson's baby mama.
0: A little bit.
1: Yeah.
0: You see Giselle take a shot of Tom over Father's Day weekend?
3: I think so.
0: She put
3: Instagram.
0: Out a nice long Father's Day Instagram post to her
2: new baby
0: coach.
2: Daddy.
0: Yeah.
3: Yeah.
0: And nothing about Tom, the father of her other children.
2: Well, yeah, that's her new husband.
3: Plus, she
2: that's her new baby.
3: I thought it was kind of she posts pictures of like him with his kids.
0: Yeah.
3: Like the new dad with Tom's
0: kids.
3: Which has got to be very awkward.
1: Yeah, you're out, Tom.
3: Yeah.
0: You're out, Tom.
3: You're not a wartime consigliere.
0: Yeah. I don't know. I think if I ever got divorced and had a girlfriend, how hard that would be. Like how difficult.
1: On her, on the girlfriend?
2: For your kids.
0: How difficult my daughter would make it for me.
1: Oh, yeah.
3: Yeah, eventually.
2: She would never want to come to your house.
0: No, I actually, my daughter is pretty, like, she's pretty good. She likes people, and I think that she would like a new person, you know? But I think that she'd specifically do it to be a dick.
1: But how much is she your wife's daughter? Like, is she around your wife all the time? Like, she's the sun and the moon?
0: Yeah.
1: So then that maybe shut down real quick.
3: You're the bad guy at this point.
0: I'm what?
3: You're the bad guy now.
0: Yes.
3: If you got the new girlfriend.
0: Yes.
3: Yeah.
0: Yeah.
2: Especially if you're the one who starts dating first.
3: Yeah.
0: Oof. Do you think I would be?
3: No.
2: Yes.
0: Start a second.
2: You're trying to your way into a divorce right now.
0: I'd be on Bumble before she kicked me out of the house.
2: Yeah. Fire emoji.
0: I threw a couple of fire emojis out this weekend, Carmen. You'd be proud of me.
2: No.
1: We believe you.
2: Yes. Don't do that.
3: What's up, ladies?
0: I'm telling you, Galvin, it's working in my favor now.
3: Huh?
0: Ladies just sending me pictures so that I get a fire emoji, and then they write back fire emoji afterwards in your voice.
1: Yeah. Good for you.
0: I know. It worked out perfectly.
3: All potential new girlfriends.
1: Yeah.
3: Send them now. Send them in.
0: But give me 1 week.
3: Yeah.
0: This is week times now.
3: You think within a week you'd be with a girl and have a girlfriend?
0: Yeah. Like, there are times now where Amanda and I will be talking about when we live together. Before we were married, we lived together in an apartment, and we kind of, like, we're not getting along. I'd sleep in the other room, and she'd sleep in the other room, and I was like, this isn't going to last. We're just both in the same apartment now. This is good. And I'd be like, I used to date this girl, and she'd be like, how could you date her? We were living together at the time. I'd be like, yeah, we broke up for 3 days.
3: Oh, yeah.
0: Like,
3: oh,
0: I got those, as soon as those 3 days came in, I had wasted no time.
3: But you wouldn't do that. God. I don't think you'd do that now.
0: Now I would.
3: No. So you're saying if you and your wife split, you sign the papers on Monday, by what, Tuesday, Wednesday, you're like, hey, you need to meet my daughter. This is my new girlfriend.
0: No, I wouldn't want a new girlfriend right away. Oh, yes, I definitely would be exploring the sexual.
1: He would be like, hey, Joey, can I come with you on your guys' trip?
0: Yeah, are we going to Puerto Rico?
1: Wearing a fedora, trying to look young.
3: I mean, yeah, if you really want to, I guess.
1: Yeah.
3: This is my dad.
1: Yeah.
3: He wants to hang out with us. He just divorced my mom.
1: Listen, he'll pay for everything. Just let him hang out.
3: Yeah.
0: My son and I get along very well. We do things together at his request.
1: Yeah, but not if you're trying to hang out. Yeah. Like, not if you're trying to hang out with him and his friends.
3: It's when you're
1: like,
3: right, the way you are now.
0: I've said that to him a couple of times, and he'll be like, what are you doing tonight? And he's like, me and my friends are going to dinner tonight or whatever. But I'm like, oh, you cool if I come? Like, just to see what he would say. And he'd go, yeah, you can come if you want. I mean, you know, he just, that'd be the weirdest
1: thing. Do you want to come?
3: I say that all the time to my daughters. Like, they'll go to, like, a birthday party or something. Right. I go, ask her if I can come too. Like, no, I'm not asking. I go, why not?
0: I used to scare Juliana when she was young. I'd pick her from school and I'd go, hey, did you hear tomorrow's bring your dad to school day? And she's like, no, it's not. Nobody else is talking. No. I go, oh, no, I'm coming. Don't worry about it. Yeah. Yeah. All right. Well, we got Hillary Duff tickets to give away. I'll give them away in the next hour before we get out of here. But Acid Dom's also going to join us next. So I got to clear the phone lines. Carmen's got to take care of our winner for the Kanye tickets. And then we'll play a game to give away Hillary Duff tickets before we get out of here this morning. That is still going to happen. You could be the world's greatest mom or dad by coming home and telling your daughter today, or son, or whoever it is, hey, guess what? We're going to the sold-out Hillary Duff show tonight, courtesy of our man Mike Olivero. That is happening this morning before we finish up. But Ask the Dom is in the studio with us next. If you'd like to talk to him, 800-771-1025. We'll talk to Ask the Dom next on 1025 The Bone.
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0: the show. It's 102.5 The Bone. I want to remind everybody that Thursday, June 25th at 10 p.m., the USA is taking on Turkey. And you can watch it at Ferg Sports Bar, hosted by John Senning. It's 21 and up event. It's a watch party for the USA team as they take on Turkey. You come together, you cheer for the game together. They got a 20-foot screen you can watch all the action on. They got the CO2 cannons. They got World Cup souvenirs and stuff they give away. And you can enter to win tickets to see the World Cup live in Miami. That is all going down this Thursday, June 25th, starting at 10 p.m. at Ferg Sports Bar. Go join John Senning and go have yourself a couple of Michelob Ultras and cheer on the USA as they take on Turkey. How do we not beat Turkey? Turkey?
1: I'm so hungry. Every time you say turkey,
0: oh,
1: I get
0: really
1: excited. Yeah.
0: I'm sorry.
1: Yeah, yeah.
0: That is my plan for after the show, a small turkey sandwich.
1: That'd be nice.
0: That is what I eat on a seeded bread.
2: Yeah. Put it on a hot dog bun, Michael.
0: No.
1: Good thing about U.S., they've already clinched to the next round. They're in first place.
0: When do they start elimination rounds?
1: So this round starts wrapping up now to where it goes to the knockout rounds.
0: Okay.
1: I forget the date, but
0: that's when it gets more exciting.
1: Yeah, because then it's win or go home.
0: Yep.
1: No ties. It's good.
0: By the way, I have a friend who is from England, and he said, chip, chip, cheerio. All those things you said were right.
1: All those phrases.
0: You were using them correctly.
3: There we go. We nailed it.
0: Acid Dom in the studio with us this morning. Good morning, Dom. How are you doing?
4: I'm doing great, Mike. Good morning.
0: The phone lines are wide open, 800-771-1025. Let's get to the phone calls. Let's go to Nicole. Nicole, good morning. You're on with Acid Dom. What do you got, Nicole?
5: Good morning.
0: Hi.
5: Dom, I have a question about child support, I guess.
4: Sure.
5: So my son's father, he's never paid ever. My son's 14. He's never really helped out. So I've now just recently actively tried to file something. I got an attorney. I paid the $3,000 retainer. This has been going on for about 3 months.
0: Can I just ask you a question? What made you wait so long that if he wasn't paying anything, why did you wait till he was 14 years old? I'm not knocking you. I'm just curious why you didn't say years ago, how am I doing this on my own?
5: Well, so in the beginning, listen, I'm younger, so I had my child very early in life, and I just was very immature and I just did what I had to do, and I didn't really do anything.
0: I got you.
5: And then for a long time after that, he didn't actively work, so there was nothing to go after. It was like wringing a dry rag for water. You know, I wasn't going to get anything out of it. So
0: you picked the real winner.
5: I know it, right? So listen, it's all on me. It's all on me. I understand that, but you know, now he's actively working. So I was like, okay, let's do something about this. So the attorney keeps telling me that every time they go to his house to give him the subpoena to go to court, because obviously he knows what's going on and he's avoiding them. So they, because it's a civil suit, not a criminal suit, they know his car's in the driveway. He's hiding. He's just not answering the door for them. And they know that they're not stupid, but they can't go into the house and, you know, because it's civil, they can't do anything about it. So they can't actively subpoena him to go to court. So then he keeps avoiding the court hearings and just pretending like he doesn't know about it. So what can I do to, I don't know his place of employment, because I know he can be subpoenaed there as well. I don't know where he works though. I just know he has a construction job.
0: I know what you're going to say.
4: Yeah.
0: Well, you got to follow him.
4: Yeah. We've got a private investigator who's fantastic, AP Investigations. They're also process servers. So if you call the office, let's ask for Pam. And what they'll do is they'll put an investigator on him. And at some point in time, he's got to leave. He's got to go somewhere. And wherever he goes, they'll effectuate service of process on the subpoena for the family law matter. And it's only a matter of time. You know, they can't hide forever. At some point in time, they've got to go someplace. You just got to track them, whether it's work or they catch them, you know, in the front yard. You can't knock down the door. It's not a warrant. You're just putting someone notice that there's a civil matter and, you know, it needs to be addressed. So that's why you can't be busted into the joint. Contact the office or email me at acidom.com and we'll give you AP Investigations information. Problem solved, ma'am.
0: There you go. 813-251. Okay. Yes, go ahead.
5: Sorry, one more quick question. So now that I've already placed a retainer with this attorney, Now, if I contact your office and decide to kind of, I'm out the window on that, right? No, I mean, it is what
4: no,
5: it is.
4: No, no, no. You're not hiring me or my firm as a family law attorney. All you're looking to do is retain the services of a private investigator to serve the papers that your family law attorney has filed. So you,
5: gotcha. And then everything will at that point go back to the guy I'm already working with. Correct?
4: Yes, ma'am. That's correct. No, my okay. And that's a great question. And I appreciate you asking that because I didn't want you to be confused on it. No, you're only contacted my office. See, my office has different subcategories. So, for example, we have a bail bonds mm-hmm. agent. You know, we've got private investigators. I got a slew of different lawyers that do different areas of practice. So you're not hiring the firm for family law. You've got your family law attorney. You're just hiring the service of a private investigator for the service of process. That's it.
5: Or both in this case, right? I mean, both he would need case. To be at that point. Or,
4: yes, yeah. They wear two hats. So we multifunctional at the law. We try to take care of the listeners the best that we can. But no, you've got your family law attorney. Hold on to them. Because once they're served, right? Your ex or the boyfriend, the father. Once they're served, then your lawyer's got to go to court with you and argue the motions and the filings before the judge.
0: There you go.
5: Wonderful. Thank you so much, Dom. Thank you.
4: You're welcome. Hey,
0: so this guy's not in the kid's life?
5: Not at all.
0: I just, all right. Thank you. I appreciate the call, Pumpkin. And good luck to you. I hope you get it taken care of.
5: Love you guys. Love you guys so much.
0: I heard Mo talking about this yesterday. I think it was yesterday. When Mo explained that his father found out that he was being born and left the country. No. I mean, I'm sorry. Left the state, went to the other side of the country, went to California. And I thought, I don't know. I don't understand, but can you ever imagine? I mean, we're all fathers.
1: Me, no.
0: Can you imagine being away from your kid? My son's going away on vacation today and I'm stressing out about it.
1: Yeah,
0: Can you imagine not having contact? I talk to my kids 1,000 times a day, every day. Can you imagine knowing that you have a kid, he's on the other side of town, and he's just grown up without you?
1: A lot of people do it, but I can't even fathom what that mindset is like.
0: Right. Like, I would, I, you ever owe money to somebody, like maybe

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2: 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You're on Acid Dom. 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
3: Oh, I got a speeding ticket.
2: Yay.
4: Allegedly, you got a speeding ticket.
3: All right, well. Allegedly. And you helped me get out of another one. So,
4: okay. All right. Well, did we go to court last time, or what was the outcome? What happened?
3: Well, it was actually in Pinellas County, so you referred me to someone, and he got it taken care of.
4: Okay.
3: So he went to court, got it dismissed somehow.
4: All right. Well, we'll just see. Is it back in Pinellas?
3: No, it's actually, this one's in Manatee.
4: Manatee. All right.
2: Oh, good luck, Sansone.
4: No problem. 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
2: 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Why not Gadsden? 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
4: No, Bill jokes, dead air Sansone jokes around all the time. He had a case up in Gadsden. It was crazy, but he goes there if necessary. 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We're licensed all the way to the Georgia line.
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14: All right. Mike, good morning. I want to ask Saddam, what do you got, Mike?
1: I also have a child support question for Dom.
13: All right, but go ahead.
1: My story's a little different. I have a wife. We've been separated about 6 years now. But the baby is not technically hers. We had a surrogate, kind of like her stepsister, have a baby for us.
13: Okay.
1: Do I go after the wife for child support or the one that gave birth to him?
14: Well, if the surrogate was hosting the baby, she was the host. And then upon the birth of the child, the parents are then deemed, I'm assuming by legal paperwork, that they are going to be the custodial parents of the child. Sounds like you're about to be arrested, sir.
1: Not actual legal paperwork. This was all done by gentleman's agreement kind of thing.
14: Oh, my stars. Okay.
13: There is nothing.
14: Yeah, this is going to be interesting. So... Where is the surrogate mom, the host mom? Where is the surrogate? Is she in the picture? Where is she?
13: What are you doing? Why is it so loud on your end? Are you wrestling somebody right now?
1: No, I don't even have you on speakerphone.
13: Is your window open? Is something going on? Your air conditioning blowing in? It's so loud.
1: My air conditioner.
13: Lower your air conditioner, please. Go ahead. All right, go ahead, sir.
1: Actually, my son is actually up there visiting them. They live in Georgia. And he's actually up there for the summer, visiting them.
14: All right. So this is an issue in the state of Georgia?
1: No. I live here in St. Pete and the wife, ex, lives in Tallahassee. So I was thinking going after the wife, for child support, being she's the one that actually started this and kind of forced this upon everybody. Cause she wanted to have another baby and then, we split.
14: This is like a law school exam question. This is a fascinating, interesting. Okay, so how old's the child?
1: Just turned 13.
14: 13 years old.
1: Yes.
14: Was a surrogate, but a gentleman's agreement. You guys.
1: Yeah, he calls her Aunt Chaz. Doesn't consider him. He knows the whole story, but doesn't consider him her mom. Considers my ex the mom and whatnot. So I just don't know who I would go for.
14: Well, I mean, the biological mother is the surrogate. I mean, and you guys are saying for 13 years he's called her the aunt.
1: Correct.
14: Well, you guys got one heck of a fact pattern running up there. We're gonna need more time on the show. We'll need the rest of Mike's show, tomorrow's show, my show, to figure this out. All right, you're gonna email me at askthedom.com because we're gonna have to pivot right to Jason Valkenburg on this one. It's time for you guys to get a family law attorney who we can sort this stuff out.
1: Okay.
14: And why we waited 13 years? Why now? What's the problem that everything was fine and now 13 years hits and it's not financially?
1: No real reason. I haven't known who to go for. Two, she was in and out of his life. And then now for the last year and a half, she's been gone.
14: The surrogate?
1: I think she... No, the real mother. My ex.
14: Sometimes. Your ex, I understand.
1: Okay. Yeah, right. Yeah. And for the last year, she's ghosted, and I think she probably fell off the wagon and went back to her horrible ways.
14: Mm. Well, that's a sad situation. Well, email me at askthedom.com. This is a very complex family law matter and a very unique and interesting issue, by the way. So,
1: which I have a great relationship with the surrogate. I have a great relationship with my ex's family. They all disowned her and whatnot. But
14: who's with the child right now? Who's the care custodian of the child?
1: Oh, he lives with me. He lives with me.
14: Okay.
1: Yeah, and has his entire life.
14: Good. Okay. All right.
13: You can't go after the surrogate for child support.
1: Yeah, I don't want to. I'm hoping if the courts say I have to, then I'm going to stop it altogether.
14: That's going to be an interesting. I would agree with you, Mike, but that's going to be an interesting dynamic because there's nothing. The ex-wife is going to say, let's assume.
13: I've got nothing to do with this.
14: Yeah, the ex-wife says, I divorced our caller here. I divorced him.
13: Right.
14: You know, I, you know, that child
1: we're
14: is not
1: divorced yet.
14: Well,
13: all right.
14: Okay. Well, they're separated. That child is not my biological child. There's no contract or agreement in writing. I mean, again, I'm just playing the other side here, just, you know, looking at things strategically.
13: You're so the loudest phone. Are you playing Yahtzee right now, sir?
14: So she's got a lot of affirmative defenses. It's going to be interesting. And they're still married, though. So, yeah. I mean, that's...
1: Yes.
14: That's
1: okay. Well, I'll email you and we'll get this started.
14: You're gonna get that started. That's
13: all right. Good luck, man. That's
15: jeez.
13: He's putting together an Erector set while he's talking to us.
14: Sometimes you get the ones in the car driving. I'm like, all right, the seatbelt. I go through all my checklist. Seatbelt on. You know, 10 and 2. You know,
13: he obviously the air conditioner he couldn't hear. That's fine. I understand it. But then all that jostling back and forth, my God.
15: Can you not multitask for the 2 minutes you're on the phone?
13: Just sit still.
15: Yeah, just take a second.
13: If you want to get through, this is your last chance, 800-771-1025, your last chance to talk to Ask the Dom and find out what the answers are to your legal questions. If you didn't get through today, you can always call the office, 813-251-5550, or askthedom.com. And like Dom pointed out, he has AP investigations in the office. If you need somebody to follow somebody or to serve somebody with papers, they do that all the time. You don't necessarily need to hire the lawyer in order to hire AP Investigations, which those people have done some stuff for me, and they do a great job.
14: Absolutely. And anything really you need, the office is designed, you know, even if it's an area of law that I don't practice, we have a lot of attorneys that are in the Ask the Dom network that we can refer folks to. In different services, you know. So, like I mentioned, bail bonds, private investigations, process service and surveillance, sealments and expungements. You know, so we do a variety of different things, and a lot of time the callers will call in and say, "Well, we can just look up things." And I don't charge people just to look into things. There's no consultation fee. In fact, I was going through my finances with my accountant, and he says, "You know, you don't even charge." The credit card fees. And I go, I guess really I don't. I mean, a listener calls in and says, hey, I need your help. I quote the fee. You know, a lot of times they're listening to the show and I go, that's the fee. And you take the payment. I don't get cash as much anymore, maybe from the older days. You know,
13: sure.
14: Checks kind of fading away. Now the whole Venmo stuff is coming in and the cash apps and all this thing. But I don't think of, well, I'm going to drain the listeners in every possible sector. I just know this is the fee. And then my accountant says, you know, you've been paying the credit card fees all these years. I says, well, all right. You know, I mean, I'll, okay, now do I get a tax deduction?
13: Right.
14: I guess it's an expense of sorts. I don't know.
13: Sure. But somebody's picking it up.
14: Yeah, but at any rate, that's just my mentality. When I try to help folks, there's no consultation fee to talk to me. And a lot of the services that we would provide, if we've got to do a preliminary investigation to determine if we can provide the services, we're not going to charge you for that. I'm going to charge you to figure out if I can't help you. I mean, that doesn't make any damn sense. No,
13: that's a ripoff.
14: Yeah, that's not how I operate.
13: All right, let me try and grab one more phone call. Good morning, you're on Ask the Dom. What do you got?
16: I actually have a dumb question. I was actually wanting to break into the legal field. I went to school for paralegal, but I didn't get my paralegal certification. And I was just wondering if there was, like, anywhere he knew you were hiring.
14: You don't necessarily need a paralegaling degree to work in the legal field. You can be a legal assistant of sorts, but there's a lot of qualified folks that I've known over the years that do a fantastic job, but they don't have the actual paralegaling degree. It's a great degree to have, but it's not necessary to get a job in the legal field. And if you have a resume and you want to send it to me, I will be happy to vet that through my network with your permission. If you email me your resume, if you give me permission to disseminate it to the attorneys that I work with, if they're looking for legal help, I'll be more than happy to help you out. Just as long as you send it to me and I have your permission to send it to other attorneys, just let me know.
16: Yeah, thank you so much. And I plan on paying to do the test to have the certification. I just haven't gotten around to it yet.
14: Okay. What area of law are you looking to work in? Do you have a specific area, or you're open to anything?
16: I'm open to anything.
14: Okay. All right. Yeah. Email me. My website's askthedom.com. Yeah, send it over and then just put in there that I have your permission to, you know, send that out to people in my network. And I'll be more than happy to, you know, see if we can find someone that might be looking for an extra position.
16: Awesome. Thank you so much.
14: You're welcome.
13: All right. There you go. Thank you. All right, Don, what do you got coming up tomorrow night on your show?
14: So we have a wonderful lady. Her name is Brittany Lizzie, L-I-S-S-E-Y, and she is running for school board. So, you know, when I talk to the listeners about upcoming elections and I do the election coverage, I always try to tell everybody, I said, the down ballot candidates are some of the most important, if not the most important, for you as a voter. And a lot of people say, well, what does that mean? I says, well, you're going to come in contact more with the down ballot candidates than the higher ballots. And how often are you going to talk to the governor or a congressman or a senator? But you'll be, you know, more likely to come in front of a judge, whether it's a circuit court or county court judge, a county commissioner, a city councilman or woman, a school board member if you have children. So these are very, very important positions, but they're down lower on the ballot when you go into the polling station. So that's when you say down ballot. That's what that means. So I try to bring a lot of these folks in for the listeners to ask questions. I do the interview, and then they can be educated on some of these different people for different positions. And then they have a little better idea when they go into the voting booth. And we bring in Republicans and Democrats and independents. I bring in all parties, all different folks. And I let the listeners make a decision on who they like or if they want to ask questions. So it'd be a fun show tomorrow. And then, of course, any other general questions that people have, well, we'll knock those out. So it's just not isolated the interview. We tackle questions throughout the program. But going to be a candidate for school board tomorrow.
13: All right. Well, check out the Ask the Dom show, or you can always call Dom's office if you need him, 813-251-5550, or simply go to his website, askthedom.com, and send him a question through the website. He does return the emails. Dom, thank you for joining us this morning.
14: Absolutely. Happy Tuesday, as always, to you guys. And I miss you. I can see you on the little screen. Carmen puts a little computer screen here, and I can see my buddy. There's my mic Carmen? Right there, Carmen. Can you make him bigger? I can't.
13: How's Carmen look today?
14: Oh, there he's bigger up there. He's bigger up there.
17: Yeah.
14: Carmen looks fantastic. She's got a glow. Your skin
13: like she's
14: looks
13: pregnant?
14: Good. Like, yeah, I was going to say, we got a little action kicking here. Do we get a little... Whoa. Little baby time.
13: Is that why we stopped drinking, Carmen?
14: Listen.
17: No, I just stopped drinking on Sunday, guys.
14: It's a sabbatical. Hey, it's your attorney, right? It's you and I. Nobody else is listening, okay? This is attorney-client privilege right now.
17: Yeah.
14: Talk to me. You got a little... We got something going on.
17: We're practicing, but we're not doing it yet.
13: Yeah. Oh, you're doing it.
17: We're practicing.
14: Oh, this is... I love coming in. I got my... This is my Carmen time. This is my baby over there. But you do look fantastic.
17: Thank you.
14: As always.
15: Thank I love how you said you. Baby.
13: Yeah. All right, we got to take a break. Another chance for you to win Hillary Duff tickets to the sold-out show, which is happening tonight at the amphitheater. I have your Hillary Duff tickets. We will play a game and give those away before we get out of here this morning. It's the Mike Calta Show. 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

0: 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I want to remind everybody, if you're looking to buy a home in the Tampa Bay area, you know where to start, and that's teamborum.com. 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And why, you may ask? Well, for starters, because Jeff Borum lives right here in the Tampa Bay area, grew up here, works here, has an office here. You can go visit him. And nobody can try to sell you real estate in the area that's doing it from a different state. It doesn't work the same way as if you have a guy who lives right here and knows the area. In fact, he knows the school districts. He knows the police departments. He knows where you want to live. He knows the good neighborhoods from the bad neighborhoods, not just looking at statistic on a piece of paper. He's actually lived it and knows it. And that's one of the inside things that could help you out when you're looking for the right home and the dream home. And you can go to their website, teamborum.com, and start right there. You got homes that start in the $200,000 all the way up to about $4 million. And if they don't have it listed, they will go out there and find it for you. And if you're looking to sell your home, whether it be to buy a new home, or maybe you've had some sort of change in finances or in your family, maybe there's a divorce. We've been talking about divorce this morning. 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Well, they deal with it all the time, and they can help and help you out in your situation and take all the stress out of it for you. 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Tell them you heard about it on the Mike Calta Show. Now, Galvin?
1: Yes.
0: We've got Hillary Duff tickets to give away.
1: All right.
0: Could you name one Hillary Duff song?
1: Yes.
0: You can?
1: Yeah.
0: What do you got?
2: Duffy is a Duff.
0: No, Duffy is not a Hillary Duff song.
2: Seriously, though, Summer Skin.
0: That is
2: not. No.
0: That's also
2: not. Young Ladies at the Mall.
0: That's right.
2: I don't know any of them.
0: Young Ladies at the Mall. Carmen, can you?
3: Yes. Let the rain fall down.
2: Let the rain fall down on the ladies at the mall.
3: No, no.
2: Duffy Duff. Duff, Duff, Duffy Duff. Duff. Don't get Duff in your Duffy of Duff. Some people Duff. Look at this lookalike. What's her name? From Transformers.
0: Bombs
2: Megan
0: on
2: Fox,
0: her.
2: Right?
0: Holy smokes, that chick is hot.
4: Is that local?
0: Yeah. Yes.
4: Oh.
0: MasonGlow.com.
2: Mm-hmm.
0: She's gorgeous. Yes? No?
2: What?
4: Yes.
0: That is totally my type.
2: Yeah. What? That's why I said, look at this Megan Fox lookalike.
4: Oh, that could be your new girlfriend.
0: I mean, I have a feeling she's probably taken. I'm going to get that right there is what we get instead.
4: What was the website?
2: MasonGlow.com. I'm looking right now. G-L-O. Facial spa in Tampa.
0: Whatever they did to that lady's face, they did the right thing. She is beautiful. I
4: mean, she'd probably be a great guest for the show.
0: She should come on the show. She should work. Carmen, you're out.
3: Okay.
2: Oh, wow.
4: Just like that.
2: It's right over on 4th Street in St. Pete.
0: Oh, my word.
4: Perfect.
2: Oh, and one in Tampa as well on Church Avenue.
0: I want to go to the one that she works at.
4: What do they do there?
2: They do facials.
4: Oh, I've been in the market.
0: I want to go over there and sing Duff to the Duff to the Duff with her.
2: Duff to the Duff, Duffy Duffy Duff.
0: All right, are you ready to give away these tickets?
2: Let's do it.
0: All right, we're going to play a little bit of Do You Know What? Oh, that's her, huh?
4: That's her.
0: Is this her name?
4: Amazing. Maybe.
0: She's gorgeous. What is that Channel 10 news that we have on? I'm sorry,
2: By the way, sisters. She has a sister.
0: All right. Not mad.
2: Sisters behind the glow. Amy and Sarah.
0: Listen to me, ladies. Carmen, I don't know what you're doing for facials, but you should go to MasonGlow.com.
3: Okay.
0: Because whatever they did to that lady's face made it gorgeous.
2: Carmen, by the way, she is the founder, CEO, and skin enthusiast.
4: Oh.
2: I like it.
4: All right.
0: I'm also a skin enthusiast.
2: Sure.
0: I'm enthusiastic about her skin.
4: Mm-hmm. It is skincare simplified.
0: Yes.
2: Mm-hmm.
0: There you go.
2: All right.
0: MasonGlow.com. This is the most press that they've ever gotten.
4: Let's book an appointment right now.
0: We should do that. We bring hot girls, come on this show, and tell us about their businesses.
4: Tell us your business.
0: Tell us your business. Yeah. That's our new segment.
2: Show us your business.
0: Tell us your business.
2: How about show us your business?
0: Show us your business.
2: Yeah.
0: And then sing Duffy, Duff, Duff,
2: yeah,
0: Duff.
2: So what's the deal with your business?
0: Oh, my God.
2: Duffy's going to Duff. Duffy's going to Duff.
0: All right, let me see here. Let's get some
4: how to book
0: going.
4: Facial.
0: Oh, come on, Jim. Is this Emily?
5: Hey, this is Emily.
0: Hi, Emmy. Hold on, Pugin. Let me see. And who is online too? And this is Bill.
1: Yeah.
0: All right, Bill and Emily, we're going to play this game. We're going to play Juno What? And when you think you know who the Jew is, shout out your own name and we'll call on you and you'll have a chance to guess. The first person that guesses correctly will win the sold out Hillary Duff tickets for tonight's show. Deal?
5: Sounds good.
0: Bill, you good?
1: Sounds great.
0: All right, here we go. I'm going to start it off.
2: All right.
0: This Jew was born in Brooklyn and raised in Massapequa, New York. Carmen?
3: This Jew famously owns over 500 pairs of sneakers.
0: Remember, shout out your own name if you think you know who it is. Gio?
4: This Jew was the very first recipient of the American Express Black Card.
0: Joe?
6: This Jew earned 6 consecutive Emmy nominations for lead actor in a comedy series, but never won.
4: Oh.
0: And Galvin.
2: Get ready. It's probably going to give it away. This Jew, who is a stand-up comedian, created along
0: Emily.
2: With
0: Emily. Emily, what do you got?
5: Jerry Seinfeld.
0: Jerry Seinfeld is correct. Yay!
2: Duff is gonna duff.
0: Emily, congratulations. You are going to see Hillary Duff tonight.
5: Yay!
2: Whoa.
0: That's what I wanted to hear.
2: Yeah.
0: That I like.
2: Are you excited for...
4: Well, then.
5: Let's go, Carmen.
2: She's the fan.
0: All right.
4: That's a true
0: good.
4: Fan.
0: Yeah. All right, Carmen, can you put her on hold so I don't hang up on her? You want me to do it?
3: No, I got it.
0: All right, there you go.
4: Oh, man.
2: I hope she sings Young Girls at the Mall.
0: Yeah.
3: It's not the song.
0: It's my favorite one.
4: She closes with that usually.
2: Yeah.
0: Joe, I don't like the way you play this game.
6: Why?
0: You're too aggressive with the way you say this Jew.
6: Well, how am I supposed to say him?
0: This Jew. Like you're mad at them.
6: I'm not mad. I'm not mad at anyone.
0: All right.
6: I just, want to deliver an effective clue.
0: Okay.
4: You have a condescending inflection.
6: That's not... I reject your how you feel about it. I don't accept it.
4: Okay.
2: Mm-hmm.
3: Huh?
0: You smacked it up, flipped it, reversed it.
6: Yeah. I don't listen to you.
4: You got me.
2: Whatever you say, mein Führer.
0: Well, there you go. That's our one and only pair of Hillary Duff tickets we have for tonight's sold out show.
2: I didn't even get my whole clue out.
4: Yeah.
2: So you got it.
0: Yeah. I did not know that he's never won... for best lead actor in a comedy series.
2: Yeah.
0: Because all the other members of the show have won.
2: 6 consecutive Emmys.
0: Right.
2: For
0: non-Emmys.
2: Nomination for lead actor in a comedy series. Yeah, no.
4: Yeah, a real loser.
0: Carmen, I think I'm going to Aldi today.
3: Oh, for what?
0: I don't know. I'm going to explore, see what they got.
2: Check it out.
0: Try and buy some soup dumplings.
2: Buy a cool pillow and some soup dumplings.
0: Yep.
4: Oh, do you want to know the actors you lost to that year? Those years?
0: Yes.
2: Frasier.
4: In 92, Craig T. Nelson for Coach.
2: All right.
4: 1993, Ted Danson.
0: Cheers.
4: 1994, Kelsey Grammer.
0: Frasier.
4: 1995, arch nemesis, Kelsey Grammer.
2: Frasier got him again.
4: 1996, Lithgow.
0: Third Rock from the Sun.
4: Third Rock from the Sun, yeah.
0: That was a good show. That was funny.
4: I mean, but Jerry's got to be in there somewhere.
3: Yeah. No?
2: Do you know this? The only episode where all 4 cast members did not appear. So one of the 4 cast members was not in. Because all 4 are in every episode except for 1.
0: Kramer.
2: You think?
0: Yes.
2: Wrong. But do you know what the episode is and who was not in it?
4: Soup Nazi.
2: No?
0: Nope. They're all in that one.
4: I've never seen them.
2: It was early on. I think it was like 3rd episode, whatever. The pen... You know, the pen that can write
0: upside down, yeah.
2: George was not in that episode.
0: Oh, really?
2: Yeah.
0: Just not in it because he was at his parents' house.
2: And was almost going to quit.
0: Oh, really?
2: Yeah, because he wasn't in the episode.
4: Well, really?
2: Yeah.
4: And they're paid by episode, right?
0: Yeah, but I mean, I imagine you'd still get paid.
4: Well, I mean, if you did 12 episodes instead of 13, I would imagine maybe that cuts into your pay.
2: He turned down so much money. I think they were going to pay him, like $5 million an episode, Seinfeld, or something crazy like that to continue. And he was like, no.
4: That's
2: so good when he's on Larry King. Jerry's on Larry King.
4: Oh,
2: Larry King's like,
7: So your show got canceled. And he goes, it didn't get canceled. We went on top. And he goes, oh, you're getting so upset about it. Yeah. He goes, it's a big difference.
4: Yeah.
7: He goes, we were the number one show. We were the biggest show. He goes, do you know who I am? If you're yeah.
4: That's a classic.
6: I watched that just the other day. It was
4: so funny.
0: I watch that show every night. I watched it last night, and I never get sick of it. I don't even care what episode it's on. I put it on. The only thing I don't like to watch is the final one, the finale. Yeah. Not because I don't like it, but just because it's too much.
7: The crazy thing is that George is like 34 years old.
0: Yeah, it's hard to think about that.
7: Insane.
0: I think of I can't remember any of them now, but all the names that I've gotten that I've remembered, Tim Watley.
7: Oh yeah.
0: You know, like all the character names of people that I are in my life now.
7: Right.
0: Well, anyway, I think that's pretty much wrapping it up for today. Tomorrow on the show is Wednesday. Galvin will have a brand new open letter.
7: I will.
0: Then coming up on Thursday, we'll talk to Cody Tucker, which still am 70-30 pro, but there are some people who do not like Cody Tucker.
4: Really?
0: Yeah. They say he's boring. No, I think he's great.
4: Yeah, I know my mom loves Cody Tucker.
0: I know most of the people do.
4: She tells me all the time. That's her favorite thing on the show.
0: And then anybody coming in on Friday?
4: We're working on some stuff.
0: Oh, boy. That's never good.
4: Wow. A lot of people don't like to confirm these days until right before.
0: All right. I like to work on some stuff. I was thinking about reaching out to Carlos Mencia, just checking in with him, but I also don't want to seem like an opportunist. You know what I mean?
4: Yeah. I saw a picture of his house. Nice house.
0: Oh, he's loaded.
4: Yeah.
0: He's loaded.
4: Big time house.
7: Plus all that money he didn't declare.
4: Yeah. It's unfortunate the house is in foreclosure, allegedly.
7: Snap it up.
0: Check us out on Instagram at The Mike Calta Show. That's where we are. That's where pictures are. That's where the videos are. We got a bunch of good things up there. We're also on YouTube. If you want to go subscribe, like and subscribe on that page. If you don't, I don't care. Then tomorrow, like I said, a brand new open letter from Galvin coming up in the 8 o'clock hour. Thanks to Dom for being on today, and thank you to Mike Olivero for the Hillary Duff tickets. Have a good time, Emily.
7: Let the duff, duff, duff, duff, duff, duff, duff, he's got a duff.
0: We'll see you guys tomorrow. Have a great day. The After Show with just Johnny B.
7: Oh,
0: solo Johnny B.
4: We know for sure.
0: It looks like we're going to have to find out.
7: Yeah, tune in.
4: They got to make up. You got to help them make the peace.
0: Oh, no. I say Johnny fight through with the punch up.
7: Oh.
0: Or peace.
4: Be a peacemaker.
0: I don't have that in my soul.
4: Or you're like J.D. Vance and send you to Switzerland.
0: No, thank you. We'll see you guys tomorrow. Have a great day. Goodbye.

0: I'm hungry.
1: Yeah.
2: I'm a fool. 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
3: What's really going on in your life?
4: Let's shoot Uma in the vagina.
5: Mike, why are you doing this?
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7: Oh, yeah. Fo shiz, genuine. What's up, homie?
6: Bushy.
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0: people are expecting quite a bit.
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6: But he's gay. I mean, he's gay. 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
7: You ready?
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0: Welcome to Setting Show. It's a honky tonkin' Tuesday. Thanks for being here. My name is John Senning. My friend over there, good chance you've been listening to him for the past couple hours. Some say it's too much. You be the judge of that. He is the Brown Thrasher, the one and only Dizzy. What up, dog?
1: What up? What up? Kumbaya. I'd always defend you.
0: Yeah, thank you. That's all we can do. That's all we can hope for. It's a honky tonkin' Tuesday.
2: So come Friday night.
0: I really got to find more reasons to use my tambourine.
1: Yeah.
0: It's just not being shook enough lately.
2: I carry on with the Cadillac cutie. Spend my whole week's pay on some.
0: Find a way to get involved in the program. 800-771-1025. You can hit us up on social media, Instagram, and X. I always say, I think it's true for both Diz and I, if you want to keep up with what's going on in our lives and get a real peek into the other side, I think Instagram stories are where we both share a bunch of stuff. At the John Senning, at Dizzy for Mayor, X Instagram. 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And you can watch the program, 102.5 The Bone. We call it the Vroom Vroom Room. Click on that little red circle and you'll be watching live. Fun fact, too. Maybe I don't say this enough. If you listen during the day but you don't catch a lot of the show, then maybe you could go back. You can also go back after the fact and watch this. Colton Stump. Is that a...
1: Oh, that sounds new.
0: Does that sound new? Colton Stump caught my eye right off the bat. So does FD Casey.
1: Yes, I saw that too. Yeah, 85 or something like
0: yes,
1: that?
0: Yes. I'm not going to lie. I'm looking at three that look new immediately. Matthew Ulrich, 5838. No offense, you can use your whole name. And I think a lot of these people...
1: I did, by mistake.
0: No, that's fine. But I also... let me ask you this question. Is your handle in the chat room your email?
1: No.
0: Okay. Because mine is, and I didn't know if that's like something that I can change.
1: No, it's weird.
0: No, I can change it. I should be able to change it. If yours isn't your email, then I should be able to change it because mine says jsenning2, which is just my Gmail account, which is my email.
1: Yeah, mine has my full name with numbers I don't even know. They mean nothing to me.
0: You didn't make that up yourself.
1: No.
0: Been called the Brooks and Dunner Radio by a wise man, Paul Ross Chastain. Vroom, vroom. R.I.P. Sylvia, wherever you are. Speaking of the Instagram story, on my way out the door this morning, I did do a little a duck date, if you will.
1: Okay.
0: And I checked in on the mama duck. I'm not ready to call her a deadbeat, but she's been spending a lot of time outside of the nest. And those eggs, I don't even want to eat them. And there must be something like biological that just makes me want to eat them.
1: Yeah.
0: Like they look, they're just shining the way the sunlight glistens off of these eggs.
1: Circle of life.
0: They just look so good that I just want to crack one open and eat it. But I won't. I'm gonna let them have a chance to live.
1: Yeah, I imagine you crack it open now. It's not going to be the greatest thing opening out of that.
0: My biggest thing now is that I just keep having to tell my wife that she has to be mentally prepared for the bloodbath that is coming in our front.
1: Oh, from the cats getting to them?
0: I don't know. Do yourself a favor. When you're out and about and you see some baby ducks, see like the average number of baby ducks that you see with the mama.
1: Okay.
0: Because it's going to be three, it's going to be four, it's going to be five, maybe six, maybe seven, maybe. Most ducks are having like 13 babies. So just know that half of those babies, and I mean this, and I'm sorry to say this, were brutally murdered.
1: Oh, it's like sea turtles.
0: It is a lot like that. And that's going to happen probably right outside of my front door. Like I'll probably just be waking up to the screaming sounds of baby chicklets all hours of the night.
1: It'll be like your Game of Thrones, just slaughtered families.
0: It's a lot like that. This is disgusting, what I'm about to share with you. And it's nobody, I don't even know that anybody's going to enjoy hearing it. But I was so excited and so flabbergasted by this thing that happened to me over the break. I wrote it down in my personal email yesterday and I never got a chance to talk about it. You ever have a foreign object come out of your body?
1: No.
0: I know that's a strange question. That's a strange question.
1: Yeah. Give me more.
0: Let me tell you the story. So, well documented, I do not wear shoes. I don't ever, ever, ever, ever wear shoes.
1: Crazy.
0: May 21st, as crazy as this is, I wore shoes to a concert. And when I wore those shoes, the back of the shoes like rubbed up on the back of my foot.
1: Okay.
0: So I had this spot that was kind of like a like a sore spot. Like it was like a little, it was like a little rubbed, ragged.
1: Can I ask a question?
0: Please.
1: Were you wearing socks?
0: No.
1: Okay. Continue.
0: No. Well, now they are. They weren't. And I hate to turn on my Hey Dude brothers out there, but yeah. I fully turned on the Hey Dudes. Like I just, okay. I can't do the Hey Dudes anymore. I don't know what happened. I woke up one day and I said, this life is not for me.
1: Are traditionally you don't wear those with socks because I never wore a pair.
0: Right. Okay. So these are like, they're like Nautica or something, but they're slip on kind of Hey Dude esque. So I wear them to a concert. About halfway through the concert, I look down. It's just a bloodbath. My ankle is bleeding. It's rubbed raw. I know. I'm sorry to say. Ugh. So I put like a tissue on it. I don't think about it. And then I didn't really think anything of it until this past weekend. Like about around Thursday, I started thinking something is wrong with my foot. Like, and I look down. I look down at the back of my foot and I go, oh my God, I have a flesh-eating bacteria. Like something has happened. Did I get into the seawater? It's looking gnarly. It's looking
1: like yellowish.
0: I would say more green and brown. And I'm sorry to say this, but the thing worse than that, or better, whoever you are, there was like a big, bright, bright red ring around it, which usually means there's an infection. So my mom is there, and so she's like mothering me, and she's like, Robert Cloudman 6812. It's called the blister. Shut up, you prick. Just listen. Let me tell the story. So I have this thing, and she's like, you got to put some peroxide on it. You got to do this. And there was like a little scab on it.
1: Okay.
0: So she's like, I think you need to take that scab off. There might be like stuff in it that needs to come out.
1: Oh, drain it.

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3: I had this like thing in my hand. It was like, I felt accomplished. I felt like I had done something.
4: Nah, that sounds, sounds terrifying.
3: I also don't know how long, at the very best case scenario, it's been in there since like May, it's been like May 21st.
4: And no problems walking?
3: Well, I know, it healed up immediately. Yeah. It automatically got much, much better. The color went away.
4: You should have took a photo of what was in
3: it. I don't know. I think I was just so excited by the whole thing. I was just riding that wave. I was riding that high that, I just wanted to share that with you.
4: What did Danielle and your mom say?
3: Like, they could not believe it.
4: No ideas either.
3: Well, at first, when I started doing it, as gross as it is, I thought it was like blood. I thought it was just like hardened blood. And then it became very clear this was like a solid piece of wood that somehow had been jammed into the back of my heel and had been living there for a while. So shout out to everybody who's ever pulled a fun random object out of your, never an old blister that you didn't know you had or anything like that. Or not a blister, a splinter.
4: No, usually I thought splinters kind of, they just pushed themselves out.
3: That's what this, I think that's what this was doing, is it was working its way through my body.
4: Yeah, I've had splinters. I for sure had blisters all over my feet. I mean, I played sports, played football, soccer growing up. So, you know, different cleats wearing, and then like, when you get like the watery blisters and stuff. Yeah, yeah.
3: Worst place on your body you could have a splinter.
4: Probably where you said it, just where like above the heel.
3: I was thinking butt cheek.
4: Oh, I thought you meant on your foot.
3: No. I mean on your whole body.
4: Well, your genitalia. You don't want.
3: Oh, blister. Yeah. Well, that's yeah. I mean, that's a good.
4: I think that's called herpes.
3: Yeah,
4: right?
3: And how that would physically happen? Yeah. I'm not sure, but I think like right on the meat of your butt cheek, like
4: from sitting weird for a while.
3: There is this like horrific story. I'm trying to remember. Is it my wife or is it her sister? I should know the details. They went over to like a party at somebody's house when they were younger.
4: Yeah,
3: and one of them was like sitting on the deck, like in a bathing suit. They were like 7, 8 years old. And something happened when they went to go get up that it ended up like a splinter, like right through their like butt cheek. And they had to go to the hospital.
4: Butt cheek, that's okay.
3: Yeah, yeah. Rather than any other, any holes down there. I have this audio that might be some of my favorite audio of the day that I wanted to,
4: earlier?
3: To share with you. If you were waiting for that, keep on waiting.
4: Yeah.
3: That's all I'll say. You never know, but keep on waiting. The judge is in with us today. Judge Juicy will be here at 2:00, so you don't want to miss that no matter what's going to happen.
4: But yeah, I hope we get high numbers again so we could dance on stuff. That would be fun.
3: If we can fire up the dance party. We got a, I don't know if you saw it or if you get this stuff. We got a, what do you call it? Like a press release yesterday that Don Omar is coming to Benchmark.
4: Really?
3: The guy who does the song.
4: Can we get him?
3: Yeah. Oh, in studio?
4: Yeah.
3: How cool would that be?
4: Yeah.
3: Get a little acoustic performance of the... is it wrong for me to ask? I don't know if he speaks English.
4: Are you asking me? Like, I would know?
3: No, I'm just saying.
4: I don't know that's his name.
3: Yeah. Don Omar interview. Let's see if he speaks any English.
4: He was in that movie, right? He played, like, there was like a pair in the Fast and Furious movie. It was like the shorter guy with the afro and then him.
3: If that is true, I did not know that. If that is true, hold on. Here's Don Omar. This is an interview with Billboard magazine. Stand by. Are we doing another Fast movie, by the way?
4: They have one more left.
3: One in the chamber?
4: I think. At least. They're supposed to end it.
3: Don Omar, what up?
5: Five things you didn't know. Oh,
4: hell yeah. I love this song by him.
3: Five things you didn't know about Don Omar.
5: Afraid of frogs.
3: He's afraid of frogs.
5: Can deal with it.
4: Is he Puerto Rican? There's frogs everywhere there, I thought.
5: Wake up every single day at 3:30 a.m.
3: What the hell's wrong with this guy?
4: We go to bed, John.
5: Number three.
3: By the way, I can tell you're not sleeping again. I know. Yeah. I saw you up on the story.

0: late night. And,
1: yeah.
0: And you saw me looking at him, too, which is bad news.
2: It's bad news. Wake up every morning to stay on top of...
0: Okay, needless to say, the guy speaks English.
1: Yeah.
0: He speaks English.
1: Very well, by the way.
0: We could have him on the show. So I think he'd have fun with us. Probably not his first choice. I would imagine there's roughly 4 to 5 other stations that he would rather appear on. But I think if we could get to his people and they had an idea of how we put his song on a pedestal and it's so special to us, I think maybe we could get Don Omar on the show.
1: I think he'd be honored. I think he would have a great time and chopping it up with the boys. And especially if you let him see your tambourine and drums.
0: That is true. If I did a tambourine cover of some of his tunes, he would really love it.
1: I really need to get an instrument too.
0: You do. So you really do. You do. Yeah. I don't know. Is maraca problematic? Would you be okay with a maraca? Does that feel too ethnic?
1: No. Or I could get the that doesn't really work with songs.
0: Yeah, but I was thinking percussion of some sort. It doesn't have to be a. Doesn't have to be a maraca. I just think a maraca would join the band well, and I think it's also easy to play.
1: Okay, I like that. Or what's the? Oh, here it is. Like this thing. Oh, it's kind of like a sex toy here. But
0: damn, that really does look like a sex.
1: Yeah,
0: toy.
1: Right. Wow. But isn't that thing that makes like two different sounds?
0: I don't know what the hell. What the hell are they calling it?
1: Toca percussion.
0: Oh, a toca percussion. Oh yeah. We definitely need a little toca percussion. What's the charge on that?
1: $69.99.
0: Okay.
1: Or
0: a little pricey.
1: 6 easy payments of $12.
0: Well, that's fine. Let's put it on a payment plan. It'll be completely fine. So I have this audio that I would say is some of my favorite audio of the day. I found it this morning. One thing about me, I have a fascination with tornadoes. I've shared with you and everybody that I dream about tornadoes a lot. Love twisters. Love watching videos of tornadoes. I just think they're a fascinating natural disaster. And over the weekend, late last week into the weekend, up in Illinois, there was an insane outbreak of tornadoes. And a lot of like tornado chasers got caught up in trouble. Like they got into areas. I think everybody lived, but they got themselves into pretty precarious positions. So this was late last week in Effingham, Illinois. Now, I don't know what you think your overall demeanor would be if you were actively being sucked up by a tornado or a tornado was hitting your house.
1: Yeah.
0: But this guy to me is it. Did he rip a bong right before the tornado came through? Did he just do the mother of all dabs second before the twister touchdown? We may never know, but listen to this dude and his play by play as a tornado literally sucks away his house with him inside of it.
3: Bro, there's a tornado outside right now.
0: Dude, I need to get that for a drop.
3: Bro, there's a tornado outside right now.
0: The house is just to paint the picture. The house is visibly shaking about a split second after he says this.
3: Bro, there's a tornado outside.
0: All of the lights go off. You say it sounds like a freight train, and that kind of sounds like a freight train. If you've ever been this chill during a hurricane or a tornado, for that fact, I want to hear from you. Dude, so the video like cuts for a second, and I'm going to show it to Diz, but to paint the picture for you, his house literally gets sucked away from him. Like he was standing in his house, and then that's what's left. The roof,
1: during
0: the walls,
1: that same video.
0: Yeah, everything is gone. Like he pops his head up, and the house is no longer there.
3: Oh my gosh. What in the world just happened?
1: So chill.
3: Jesus. Oh, my car's tore up. My whole house is tore up.
0: His house is gone, by the way. His house is not just tore up. His house is absolutely gone. He seems to be in good spirits. I know that I'm a prisoner of the moment, but in this guy seemingly was not that bothered. I know one of our favorite conversations to have is which natural disaster would be the worst, or which would you least like to be through. This makes me feel like it's a tornado.
1: depending on where you are, yes, tornado would be one of the worst. But like, if we can't, like, volcanoes are like the worst.
0: Volcanoes like, being burnt alive by molten hot liquid magma would be pretty bad.
1: But you have more of a chance to get away from that.
0: Yeah, and drowning overall does not sound fun. But like, nobody ever really gets to tell you what it's like to be sucked up into the sky. Like those moments, maybe it's quicker than you think. I just think that it's the unknown and the lack of preparation. Or maybe that makes it better mentally. Like when we have a hurricane, we sit and we talk about it for 2 weeks before it happens. And then we're talking about it for days. Is it going to be here? Like you're mentally prepared that something bad could happen. When a tornado comes for you, you got like 20 minutes. Yeah. Maybe. Like 20 minutes between now and your whole home being gone. And I think maybe that's the part of a tornado that makes it a little bit more scary for me. Not this guy.
1: I would say that tornado would be top. And I think we actually put this one up after they all happened was the wildfires. I think we put that
0: wild for burning up a lot. Being in a fire-nado, I don't know if that's exactly what it's called, but those do happen. That could be the worst of the worst. The first comment, this was from NBC News National. The first comment on Facebook was, I've had stronger reactions to running out of coffee.
1: Yeah. He's so chilly. He sounds like the dead big ass.
0: Yeah.
3: Bro, there's a tornado outside right now.
0: Talk about a way to, if he was buzzed or if he was a little bit high, talk about a way to kill your buzz almost instantaneously.
1: Losing your home?
0: Yeah, yeah, just like.
3: Bro, there's a tornado outside right now.
0: Dorothy would have been that chill.
1: Now, do you think we kind of are the same with a lot of us with the hurricanes here? Because he's used to it. That's his lifestyle.
0: Oh, you mean like that's like we are that way during hurricanes?
1: Yeah, I want to say that when that happens, like if it's not terrible, I'm like, oh man, the hurricane's really hitting us right now.
0: I mean, that's the running joke in Florida. I mean, I think the rest of the country looks at us and we're all just like chilling and throwing hurricane parties.
1: Yeah.
0: That being said, I think the equivalent compared to a video like this when a tornado is bearing down on your home, I just think it would probably be the equivalent of like you're in the direct path of a Cat 4, Cat 5, the walls are coming off. And at that point, I'd like to think we're big, burly, rugged, strong-minded men. I think at that point, we're not chilling as much as this guy's chilling.
1: Yeah, I would imagine there was a time where me and my pops went to Orlando and our car spun out and we were facing oncoming traffic.
0: Oh.
1: And a truck was like barreling towards us and I screamed so loud and it missed us. Obviously, I'm here telling the story. But I imagine I would be like that. It's like an oncoming crash you can't prevent.
0: And it's you don't know if you're even going to... Like that guy... He didn't seem to be too bothered with the fact that he might be sucked up and gone forever.
1: He said it like he went to go get like candy at the store and realized they have a sale. He's like, oh, they got a sale on candy today.
0: There's a tornado outside, man. Setting show, you're live on the air. Who's this?
4: Are you alive with me?
0: Oh, man. What's going on, brother? What are we getting into, dude? You sound like you had a couple pops today. What's up?
4: Oh, I did, and I was talking about our. I was
0: don't curse. Go can back I just say? The, can we just say? I normally don't. I don't feel the need to tell people on an individual basis. Please don't say the F word, the S word. Let's just start with those. But okay, sir. Before we talk about what you want to talk about, I want to talk about what's going on that you got this kind of buzz rolling at 1:24 on a Tuesday.
4: I'm not judging.
0: I'm just curious.
1: Yeah.
4: I went and had a little bit of a time in at the casinos.
0: Oh, nice. So when do you like just leaving? Were you there all night and you just left? Like that?
4: Spent a little too much money, but I get paid tomorrow, so I'm okay.
0: Okay, good, good. Are you, sir? I, you know, leave it to Dizzy to be the rule follower. And I don't even know that I want to ask because I don't really want the answer. Are you driving right now?
4: No, not by any means. I'm not risking that. I don't want to risk my freedom.
0: Somebody else is driving.
4: Anybody's health.
0: Somebody else is driving.
4: Yes.
0: Okay. Tell the driver to say hello, if that's true.
4: Well, there is no other driver, but I'm walking from where I'm at.
0: Oh, you're not driving. You're walking right now.
4: I'm listening to you guys in my car, but I'm walking home.
0: Oh, man. Okay. All right. This sounds like
5: it's real, not the police.
0: This is on the up and up. Yeah. I have no reason to doubt anything of what you just said. Now, what'd you actually call for, my friend? I'm sorry to take you on that side journey.
4: Oh, I wanted to say the worst place to have something that stuck in you.
0: Oh, yes, please.
1: Yeah, you would know. Yeah.
0: Yeah. Please tell. What is it?
4: I once put my face through the windshield, and I just picked out in my nostril, a piece of glass.
0: Now, I don't want to say that there's a pattern here, but had you been at the casino, and then you were driving, and then next thing you know, your face was through the windshield?
1: Yeah.
0: Is that how the story went that day?
4: No, that was when I was like 15, and was drinking out with the buddies in the middle of the desert.
0: Yeah, that is bad news. I can't help but feel like you are driving, sir, and I just want to say if you are driving, you should pull over and take a nice long nap, get a couple cups of coffee, and or else your face is going to be back through the windshield potentially sooner than later.
4: Well, I also want to tell you guys that I love the show.
0: We love you too.
4: And all that.
0: We want you to stay alive.
5: Yeah.
0: And not kill anybody else.
4: Yeah, well, I moved back to Nevada.
0: Okay.
4: So I'm listening to you guys on the phone TV.
0: Thank you. He's
1: not putting our Floridians at risk. Yeah. So that's a little better, you know?
0: Well, please. It sounds like you're not making good choices today, sir. So make better choices and goodbye.
1: He said,
0: what was that quote again?
1: He said, I'm not driving.
0: I'm listening to you in the car while I'm walking.
1: Jesus. Tell the driver to say, I'm walking. What?
0: All I can envision is that I can't even come up with what to envision. Like, his car is rolling down the sidewalk with nobody in it with the radio on, and he's just, well, you know, like they were used to make those viral videos where you would walk next to the car.
1: Ghost ride the whip.
0: Yeah, like he's ghost riding the whip with the bone playing in the car, and he's just casually strolling beside it.
1: That guy was not awesome in the way I want, radio gold.
0: He was, it was the equivalent of an awesome moment when you're watching live PD or Cops.
1: Yes.
0: Awesome, like, I feel good about this.
1: Yeah.
0: Awesome, like, wow.
1: Look at this tragedy train wreck.
0: America. This is the people we have living in America. And in Nevada, I guess. Jeez, oh, Pete's. A lot of people. I think people are probably mad that we're not being harder on this guy. Setting show, you're live. Who's this?
6: Hey, so it's Evan.
0: What up, buddy?
6: What's up? So a big person, it's only 10 o'clock over there in Nevada, and guy got banged up.
1: Oh, it's even worse.
0: Wow, geez, yeah.
1: Yeah, thank you. I didn't even think of that.
0: Worse or better.
6: Right?
0: Worse or better, because that means he maybe just had a late night, and he's still working through it. But.
6: Dizzy needs a cabeza for his instrument.
0: Oh, what's a cabeza? Kind of explain it to me. Have I seen that before?
6: It's like a... It's got a wooden rod, do with that as you will, but it's got wooden, like metal beads attached to it.
0: I think you maybe, is that like the drum thing where you flap it around and it like hits the drum?
6: No, you shake it, like roll it with your hand.
0: Oh, I think that is the sex toy looking thing that Diz was looking at,
6: okay. That's
0: what's it called again?
6: Cabeza, C-A-B-A-S-A.
0: Okay, we're gonna take it under advisement as we look for a new...
1: it is.
0: Instrument in the band, but thank you for calling, buddy. Have a good day.
6: Of course. You too.
0: Goodbye. Bye. Goodbye. Jeez, Pete. Sending show, you're live on the air. Who's this?
7: Hey, this is Steve.
0: Steve, what up, buddy?
7: Hey, I was just saying the same thing you were talking about, that guy walking and driving at the same time, ghosting his car. He's probably using that as a way to go, I'm not driving home, officer. I'm leading it in, you know what I mean?
1: Yeah.
7: But
0: he's got like a rope tied to his car. He's like walking, his car is walking him.
7: Walking the dog. I had both a tornado story and comparison for hurricanes, and I also had a foreign object pop out of my body.
0: Oh, wow.
1: You're doing it all.
0: You really have it all. Let's see if we can do it all in under a minute and a half.
7: Let's rock it. So the piece was a piece of shrapnel that I got in my leg in Iraq that I didn't know happened because it was tiny.
0: Oh, man. Thank you for your service.
7: So I'm literally sitting on the John, and I got this, like, sore on the top of my thigh. So I, squeeze it like a dude and like a turkey baster. This sharp piece of metal popped out.
1: Nice.
7: Yeah. And it was tiny, no big deal. But the tornado, I'm from the Midwest, and in 89, I was at my grandparents' house, and we had one. We're right on the Mississippi River, and we watched the tails turn into the full funnel and slowly drop down. And my grandpa, you know, he's old school. He's getting the camera out and taping it. My grandma's screaming at us, and we're just watching. It's coming directly at the house. And about 100 meters before it got to the house and we were going to the basement, it hangs a left, crosses out in the Mississippi, and creates this huge water funnel, clears a sandbar of every tree on it, and goes across the whole river to the Illinois side. And we just watched it.
0: That is my dream. That is, well, I don't want to see people's houses get torn apart, but my dream is to watch a tornado from afar. Time is up. Thank you. I appreciate it, though. Like, I would 100% go out with the tornado chaser, like the most respected tornado chaser that has a zero mortality rate, zero lives lost. I would do that.
1: Hell no. Do those cars exist? I'm asking, like, you chase tornadoes. What? Where they drill in.
0: Oh,
1: like,
0: I'm sure there's some. Well, actually, I don't know. Yeah. I think most legit tornado chasers are trying to get the hell away from the tornado. They're not trying to, like, ride it out. What was his thing? If you can chase it. What was his thing in that movie?
1: I don't even know. You can make it.
0: If you can chase it, you can ride it.
1: Follow the light.
0: If you can chase it, you can. Yeah. If you can chase it. You can ride it. I think that's what it is.
1: If you can feel it, chase it.
0: If you can feel it, chase it. That's from Twisters.
1: Yeah. Glenn if you Powell. Feel it, chase it.
0: If you can feel it.
1: No, just if you feel it, chase it.
0: If you feel it, chase it. That's what I live my life by, brothers. All right. Honky talking on a Tuesday. Don't go anywhere. We come back. That thing today. Anytime we can hear the voice of the great local legend, Grady Judd, we know things are going to be okay. He's got a story that he is sharing. A lot of moving pieces and things go into what happened to this woman, but ultimately, she had some things hidden in certain places where you probably should never put them. We'll do that, and we'll be making way for Judge Juicy at 2 o'clock. Coming up next, keep it locked to 102.5 The Bone. 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
24: All right. If you're on the line, hang tight. I don't know what the hell you want to talk about, but I will take your calls in a moment. Anytime a clip comes across my news desk that is Grady Judd speaking, I'm going to be interested in playing it. Now, hold on. I had it set up the right way.
25: Well, while you're looking for it, real quick question, because Corey even said this in the YouTube, right, and I'm kind of confused. How do you not have a cowboy hat?
24: Yeah,
25: you got cowboy hat face.
24: Yeah. Yeah, I don't know. That's a great question. Especially, like, I am getting... It's so weird because I feel like growing up, like, I was more of an unabashed redneck. Oh. And then through my life, I've gone through different phases. And I think, like, country wasn't cool. And I just went through a phase where I, like, fought against it and did different things. But now as I get older, like, I feel like I'm reconnecting with my inner hillbilly redneck and embracing more of the countryside. And a cowboy hat is a must.
25: Yes.
24: Also, cowboy hats, not cheap. I was looking at them last night or the night before. Like, a decent cowboy hat, well over $100.
25: Really?
24: Yeah.
25: I mean, I guess that makes sense now, because even like the fitted caps we used to get when we were younger, they'd be like maybe 20-something bucks. Now
24: those
25: like
24: are
25: 40
24: like 50,
25: something.
24: 50, 60. I bought, through this whole shopping thing, like, I've just been feeling, and if you watch Bone TV, you could probably tell this, I essentially have 5 shirts. Like I'm wearing the same 5 things, and I'm rotating them every day. So I just went, and I said, I'm going to buy a bunch of shirts. I'm going to buy a bunch of hats. And I bought a couple new hats, and I'm like, dude, these are, like, the nice, like, 47, whatever the hell they call them. Like, I got that new Rays hat, which is super crisp. It's white, and then it's got the big Tampa Bay and cursive on the side.
25: You said you got that after the game, right?
24: Yeah, yeah. It was like 50 some bucks. It's like that's what a baseball cap costs you these days.
25: Yeah, lids used to be cheap.
24: Back in my day. Grady Judd, I'm just for the sake of time, I skipped past the beginning. He seems to have his segments are sponsored by whoever is on his coffee mug. So if you were wondering, I'll tell you in a second who's on his coffee mug, but
26: look.
24: Wait, hold on. I went too far. Stand
26: have
24: by.
26: Have some coffee.
24: Uh-uh. Next step. Also has rainbow glasses on. You think that means what I think it means?
25: Oh, it's Happy Pride Month, maybe.
24: And I'm just saying, Grady Judd, I don't know where he stands on
25: He's
24: it.
25: He's an ally.
24: Yeah.
26: That's pretty good. Well, occasionally, I tell you stories that you just can't believe.
24: Do you think that when Grady Judd became a sheriff however many decades ago, like, he could have ever envisioned, like, this would be what he's doing? Like, he's a sheriff, and he's actually doing his job, and I think he does it well. People love him there. But he's become such a, like, media figure, and so much of what he does is, like, posting these videos, and he's always going viral, and he's making the national news. Like, I don't know that he would have ever thought, maybe he hoped. They said that the running joke that Grady always says, the most dangerous place in Polk County is anywhere between Grady Judd and a camera, because he loves it, but he's just he's become like such a character.
26: But I want you to get a full look at a lady who I'm sure was born with all her brain cells, but she's fried them all. And she's operating on about 2 half cells. Gina Reddy.
24: There's also something in Polk County, like, if as far as badges of honor, being cooked and roasted by Grady Judd has got to be up there with, like, the mecca of of dirtball criminals in Polk County.
25: Oh, yeah.
24: Like, once Grady Judd has either done a press conference on you or one of his coffee sessions about you, like, you know you've really made it. You have street cred in Polk County.
26: And she's 48. She's from Lake Wells. She actually aged.
24: I think you know this lady, actually.
26: Aged well, considering all the craziness she did. So two deputies are blocking off a road because they're working on the power lines. And she drives around the deputy who's got the road blocked and continues on because, like, he's in a wrong.
24: I don't want to give away any spoilers here, but the fact that this woman was so egregious and so openly willing to cause trouble and break the law will become very, very fascinating to you as the story goes on. Because I learned from SBK once, and I like to share it here as a word of wisdom, you shouldn't break more than one law at a time. Mm-hmm. Like, it's if you're smoking a joint in your car, which you're probably not supposed to do, like, don't be speeding and running red lights at the same time. That's the general rule of thumb.
26: Hey, well, the deputy at the other end stops her and goes, "What are you doing?" So he writes her a ticket. Well, she doesn't like that. So she starts following the deputy. Did you hear me? Do I need to shout that out?
24: Did you hear me?
26: She started following the deputy. And then she decides, well, I'll just dial 911 because I don't like this traffic ticket. So she.
24: This is already insane.
25: Yes.
24: When you hear what is happening with this woman actively while she has now followed a deputy and called 911.
26: 911, and as you know, that's a misuse of the system. So another deputy shows up and they stop her again.
25: Of course.
26: And they stop her for misuse of a 911 system. And they gave her a break.
24: I wonder if Grady's had any work done. I'm looking at his face. He looks like he might have had it. And I love you, Grady. Love you. You look great. And if you haven't, then this is just a compliment. Looks like maybe a little Botox.
25: Oh, really?
24: His eyes are looking real tight. He's looking, he might be becoming a real TV man.
25: Yeah, and, he has to be camera ready, John. Yeah.
26: First time, but she also had tinted windows. So at this point in time, she's arrested.
24: Do you know this woman, by the way? That's her picture.
26: And she's really not happy.
25: No, it doesn't.
26: And we look in her car because, see, we have to inventory it before we tow it. And there's some marijuana. You know, that non-level or low-level non-violent crime drug. But that didn't explain why she's acting like this.
24: So you know what the punchline is? Well, I kind of already teased it before the break. Do you want to take a guess at it's not the – there's something far worse that she's actively doing right here. While calling 911, while going around the blockade, and it's not the weed in her car. Do you wish to take a guess before we get to the...
25: Is it another drug?
26: We get her to the jail and scanning system.
25: Mm-hmm.
26: And guess what?
25: She was hoofing it.
26: Well, we find in her Virginia...
25: I love that. In her Virginia?
24: In her Virginia.
26: Guess what? Well, we find... Inner Virginia.
24: Amazing orifice. The amount of things that you can fit up there is really just shy. I mean, babies come out of there. So just think of all the things you can hide up there.
26: 28 bags of fentanyl.
24: 28 bags of fent.
25: I didn't know Virginia had that much room in it.
24: In the Virginia. 28. And the thing is all I could think of was
25: euphoria.
24: Yes. But like, you are so close to dying. Like, you trusted the bags that this fentanyl is in so much that one little scratch, if you got one little rough spot in the inside of your Virginia and it just nicks open that bag, you're dead.
26: She says she doesn't deal fentanyl, but it would certainly explain her conduct. So we didn't visit Virginia any further. We just put her in jail. You know what I'm saying?
25: You know what I'm saying?
24: The
25: y'all feel me?
24: Dude, 28 bags of fentanyl, like, that is a major, major, major crime. I don't have what she ultimately was charged with here, but that's a distribution charge. Like, that's so much. So to actively, like, cause trouble and bother the police while you know you're carrying 28 bags of fentanyl in your vaheen is crazy. I almost have to wonder what drug she was on at the time. Wouldn't your only, while actively carrying 28 bags of fentanyl in your body, like, I think your only goal in life should be to not come in contact with the police.
25: Yeah, I feel like me not doing anything in my car when I see the police like near me. I pull my seat up forward and I put both hands on the wheel.
24: Let alone with if you have that hiding up inside. Yeah.
25: And I'll do the thing where like, because we look when we're driving, but I'll do the thing where like when they tell you in driving tests where you're supposed to look like every 5 seconds at your rear view mirror. That's me.
24: Rightfully so, and you should, whether you have fentanyl inside your body or not. But this lady chose to take it in a different direction. I would imagine that's damn near a life sentence. 28 bags of fentanyl, I mean, with an intent to distribute fentanyl, I bet you is...
25: I think all the charges piled on top of each other. It's not looking good, John.
24: She's not probably getting out.
25: Let's see how many years fentanyl
24: anytime soon. Yeah, he does these videos, but it doesn't have the like the booking record on it. And surprisingly, I didn't see that on FLA or Fox 13. Usually they love a salacious drugs in the body story. And I had not seen that anywhere else, but right from...
25: How many did you say? 20?
24: 28 bags. I don't know how many.
25: How many grams? Yeah. 40 to 400 grams carries a mandatory minimum of 5 years in prison.
24: Oh, that's it?
25: With a maximum of 40 years. So she's probably looking at max 40 years.
24: Damn, that's still low. Yeah. I thought if you had fent these days, I thought they were locking you up forever.
25: I guess it depends too on like, is it using it? Is it trafficking? They're catching you it.
24: Well, you would imagine this was going to be sold to people at some point.
25: I would hope so.
24: That good old Virginia fan. Don't go anywhere. When we come back, the one and only JoJo, the juice will be loose. Judge Juicy joins us. Lots to get to. I want to revisit a pretty big story going on kind of in Hollywood right now involving one of the biggest musicians on planet Earth and how the world is turning on him, I believe, at this moment. And we also have a bunch of great emails and Instagram messages I got for Judge Juicy. If you do ever want to send something along for the judge, johnsenning@theboneonline.com, or just hit me up at @thejohnsenning on Instagram, and we'll try to get it before the judge. Don't go anywhere. Keep it locked to 102.5 The Bone. More Senning Show with Judge Juicy coming up next. 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

0: a Tuesday. 800-771-1025. Hit us up on social media at the John Senning, at Dizzy for Mayor. And if you're looking at the time on your watch, you know exactly what we're about to do.
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2: Judge Juicy. On Senning Show, you send in your messy questions and the judge will rule. All rise. Court is in session. This is Judge Juicy.
0: You know her. You love her. Follow her on social media at Joanne Petrella. Court is in session. The judge is in. How you doing?
3: Hi, babies. So good to be back.
0: Yeah, it is good to. It's good to see you. It's good to have you in here.
3: Thank you. It's good to be here.
0: What a blessing. Mm.
4: Hallelujah.
3: Who sings this?
0: This is Mark Chestnut.
3: Mark Chestnut, you, yeah.
0: Last Tuesday, I went through a test of Diz's country knowledge. Did not go well. You don't often speak about liking country. Well, it didn't.
3: It didn't.
4: I got at least one right. That's good for me.
0: No, I don't think it. I think I had to help you through it. I don't think you. You do so many things good. Knowing country music just isn't one of them yet.
4: Okay.
0: Yeah, we're building to that.
3: Yeah.
0: But I don't. I was trying to think of a song that would be like in your country wheelhouse.
3: Me?
0: And yeah, all
3: I like
0: could,
3: it all.
0: All I could think of was. Hold on.
4: The one those girls sang is definitely in.
0: Which one?
4: That you said I ruined the karaoke song.
0: Oh, that wasn't a country. That's not a country song.
4: What is that?
0: No, that is.
4: Maybe I don't know country. I'm back on your side, John. You're right. Yeah, you're right about everything.
3: What did you sing?
0: I do understand. Oh. I believe it was this.
3: Lips of an Angel?
0: I think this was it. I'm pretty sure.
3: This is not a country song.
0: I mean, I could understand if you knew nothing about it, why you would think.
4: This is not country. So late. I don't think this is what we sang.
0: Put a little twang on it.
4: It was like a breakup song we sang.
0: This is very
3: cheating.
0: Much a, yeah.
3: Oh, he's talking with his girl while his girl's sleeping.
0: My girl's in the next room.
3: Yeah.
4: Oh. This is not country. You're telling me.
0: Yeah, no disrespect to those lovely ladies, but just a depressing choice on a karaoke song.
3: 100%.
4: Thank you. I wanted to sing Spice Girls.
0: Yeah, that
3: oh, that would have been better.
0: That would have made a little more sense. No.
5: My girl's in the next room. Sometimes I wish she was you.
4: This wasn't the song we sang. Wait. Does it pick up from here?
6: Yes.
5: It's really good to hear your voice.
4: Dude, he was talking about breaking windows out of cars and stuff.
3: Oh, before he cheats, Carrie Underwood.
4: That was what.
0: Is that what it was?
3: That's better.
0: Is that what it was?
4: Yeah.
5: I cut my and
3: to the side.
4: Yeah, that's what we said.
3: Well,
4: I knew the cadence a little. Yeah, that's the song we sang.
3: Well, that's a way better.
0: No disrespect. It was hard to hear what the song was with you yelling over top of it.
4: Yeah, some prick was yelling the whole time.
3: Oh, what an a-hole.
4: Flirting with people in the audience. What a guy.
3: Really, what in the crowd
4: for having fun at karaoke?
0: Well, you know,
3: ruining it for
4: John
3: people.
4: John and Drew have all these rules about karaoke that I apparently break.
0: I would say if I could come up with one rule, don't scream over the people doing karaoke.
4: I was the hype man, John.
3: That's what he did on the cruise. He yelled at people.
0: I'm sorry. I have to listen to this.
4: On the cruise?
3: Yeah.
4: What do you mean I did it on the cruise?
3: You
4: I didn't want to do karaoke on the cruise.
3: And you just yelled and walked around and put the microphone in people's faces.
4: Because I didn't want to sing. I was told to sing that song, by the way.
3: But then you should have just sang
0: it. No! You're doing this song.
4: Is it?
0: Yes.
4: That's how bad how drunk I was. Are you sure?
0: I'm positive. Oh, okay. I'm positive. I just listened to it in my ear.
4: Did we do two songs? Yeah, I gotta text him now. Yeah. Like, did we do two songs?
0: Yeah, I was fairly certain that I knew it wasn't before he cheats.
4: That's
3: funny.
4: Probably how come it was so bad. I was singing the other song.
3: My God.
0: But this was one only because there's the boy band connection. I think John Michael Montgomery did like two songs that were former boy band songs. You know what this is?
3: I will when it starts.

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2: An online comedian, Nicole Arbour, now claiming that she has information that Jelly Roll's divorce is just a PR stunt, and that Bunny is about to launch some whole new career that's going to involve a television show and possibly music, and that this was all just to get people talking about her before she launches this whole new side of her career, which does not seem that far-fetched.
3: Okay.
2: But I
3: think part of me, I don't know if I was talking to you, Diz, about it, but I just wondered if their whole relationship and merit was a business transaction, right? Like, she's this trying to get out of porn and whatever.
2: Well, she was like a hook. She was an escort.
3: Yeah. So she's trying to get out of that. Here's this guy that there's a story there, right? This heavy guy, this guy coming out of prison. This woman who has all the money swoops in, takes care of him, takes care of his kids.
2: Yeah, it's a story.
3: They formulate this plan to just kind of build something and become successful, and then they do, and then they can go their separate ways.
4: That seems kind of crazy. If I'm your PR guy, I go, you absolutely not should marry this hooker.
2: Well, I don't even think
4: that's not good for your career.
2: I don't think they've got PR at this point.
3: Yeah. No, when they're fair first point. Starting, yeah. I think they think it's going to be a story.
2: And this is the worst thing to say ever, because everybody should get healthy and everybody should try to be better for themselves, and Jelly Roll is in a much better place.
3: Yes.
2: I've somehow have now been put into the algorithm of like the Jelly Roll hate community.
4: So I
2: get all of these I get all these things that are like Jelly Roll, if Ick was a person, and it's all him like doing like these weird dances, and I'm like, something just seems so disingenuous with this version of Jelly Roll. But something specifically happened over the weekend that people are taking the audio from and really using it to, I hate to say it, bash Jelly Roll. So he's been doing an insane amount of covers at his show, which people are like, why are you doing that? And he did a Green Day cover at his show over the weekend, and he brought his daughter up to sing with him.
3: Oh, boy.
2: It's really, really, really bad.

0: If your daughter asks, if you're a musician and your daughter asks you to come on stage with you, like you're a celebrity, you're a big artist, and you know your daughter cannot sing. She's a bad singer. She has no skills as a singer.
1: Yeah.
0: Just out of the goodness of her heart, do you let her come up and sing a song with you?
2: No, you do what Beyonce does. You go, you could be a backup dancer, because like Blue Ivy does.
0: Jelly Roll, maybe this is a heartwarming tale of a dad making up for lost time.
1: But you're subjecting her to being fodder for online ridicule and...
0: Well, here she comes. Take it away, girl.
3: So take the fodder glasses.
2: How old is she?
0: She's like
2: teens?
0: Yeah.
2: Oh, man. Give this bitch some auto tune.
0: Dude, I gotta say, your karaoke with you yelling over it was better than Jelly Roll.
1: I think mine is better than that.
0: I think you're probably right. It brings me no joy to continue my burial of Jelly Roll, but I'm really starting to lean into it now. I was fighting it for a while, but now...
2: Yeah, the daughter's catching strays now.
0: She's not catching strays.
2: Yeah, she's right on target.
0: She
1: shouldn't have let her do that.
0: Yeah, so...
1: And certainly not solo.
0: Well, and the thing is, and Diz, I don't know why I'm saying this directly to you, but like, Jelly Roll, like, you don't like him no matter what, so it doesn't really

0: matter.
1: Me? Yeah. Well, I mean, I'm saying like you don't have any, yeah. you never had yeah, appreciation yeah. no matter what. But like this dude was like from the streets. Like this dude, like part of what, well, I mean, he multiple stints in prison. He was a dealer. Yeah. He rapped about selling and doing drugs and he was a rapper. And it just is just striking me as so disingenuous that we now have this version of Jelly Roll.
2: Because you're saying, like, what happened to the street guy? Now you're, kind like, of, holier yeah. than now, thou now guy.
0: Okay, but people can change, and maybe he didn't like living that life.
1: Maybe you're right.
0: And maybe God did save him.
1: God did.
2: Look at God.
1: Yeah.
0: And he is a better man.
1: Yeah. And you know, let's go with that.
0: Okay.
1: Let's go with that. I have a few different things from a few different places. This one, first one, is just wild, but it is not something that somebody sent in. It was on X. And I don't know why somebody posted it, but it was a question mm-hmm. for the masses on Reddit. And it's a parenting question of sorts. And I don't know if parents of young girls ever have to go through anything quite this traumatic, but I would be curious to know the path in which you take as Judge Juicy if this were to ever happen to you. And it won't. It won't. It will not. I don't even know why I said that, because it never will happen to you.
0: John
1: ever.
0: Sending.
1: Are you ready? I wanted to dump it because I said...
0: You put that bad juju out in the air. I don't even know what it is, but I don't like it.
1: My wife and I were supposed to be out of town for the weekend, but our plans changed, and we came home a day early. My wife walked upstairs to our 18-year-old daughter's room.
0: Oh, boy.
1: She was having sex with two men at the same time.
0: Oh, my God.
1: Our daughter is not aware that this happened, since my wife quickly walked out and we got into the car and drove away.
2: What? What?
1: Our daughter has always been a great kid, good grades, yeah. no drug, no drinking issues, played sports. She's going to a local university and often stays at our house. We love seeing her. She broke up with her long-term boyfriend recently. We know that she was having sex with the prior boyfriend, so we're not prudes. But this encounter with two guys has us worried. STDs and pregnancy are a cause of concern, but our biggest issue is how to handle this particular encounter and behavior. Since this happened over a week ago, my wife and I have been arguing about how to handle it. Any suggestions?
2: Damn.
0: Oh, I mean, you just got to come out and say it.
2: I see what you did there.
1: But so what does that sound like? And then what is it? Like, if you
0: well,
1: know
0: I mean,
1: she's having
0: I don't
1: sex.
0: I don't leave that. I understand the sheer panic and like just turning around and leaving and getting out of there.
2: You understand that?
0: I do. However, that is not how I would react.
2: No.
1: Oh, how would you react?
0: Oh, I would have been ripping hair yeah. and dragging those boys out of my house.
1: Is it so messed up that as I started reading this and I got to that part, I was really hoping that in the second paragraph it was going to say like what exactly was happening?
2: Oh, you should get Eiffel Tower.
1: Well, I know, but I mean, like, I don't know. There's a few different variations of positions yeah, that they yeah. could be in.
0: Anyway,
1: and things like that.
0: I feel like. Because you said that. I can't have you discussing it too much in
1: it's
0: detail
1: not,
0: because
1: know,
0: I'm thinking of my child.
1: I didn't even know why I said, I don't even know what I said. But,
0: I feel like the
1: conversation,
0: like, first of all, obviously, like, STDs and pregnancy, but, like, I don't want her to feel like she has to do, like, was she pressured into it? I just feel, you know what I mean? Like, there's certain things that...
1: Oh, wow, that's an insane JoJo take.
2: Yeah, she's that's, taking the side of the girl.
1: That is an insane...
0: Well, because
1: yeah.
0: I'm thinking of my daughter.
1: Oh, yeah. Okay. Oh, well...
0: So
1: okay.
0: I don't want her to feel like because what somebody did they, you know, I bet you won't have sex with two guys at the same time. And then she, you know, did it. She didn't want to do it, but she did it because of
2: a little reverse psychology is all it took.
1: Am I living in Bizarro Land
0: yeah.
1: right
0: I'm
1: now?
0: I'm just saying like, but
2: you won't do
0: so,
2: both of us. All right.
0: But if it's not my daughter, I mean, this girl's 18. She can do whatever she wants.
1: That's like the old trick.
0: Just
1: like,
0: not in my house. You can't.
1: No girls ever made me, you know, just with. Yeah. Before that old gag.
2: Man, that's got to be hard. I know that it was so funny because I was talking to my cousin about this. We have a mutual friend where she had to go pull her daughter out of a party because she was like, and it was in a room with a guy. And it wasn't two guys, thankfully, but I was like...
0: It was seven.
2: Yeah, right? I was like, getting to that point where you had to be worried about your little baby girl.
1: That's so tough.
2: I know.
1: That is so
2: it
1: tough.
2: It makes me go, I'm so glad me and John aren't parents, because, like, that's a worry.
1: Yeah.
2: That's a worry.
1: But I will say...
0: yeah.
1: I will say, Joe, in that little... the comment on that, on how it may have happened, is interesting to me. But I do feel like your daughter has a strong female presence in her life that I you know...
2: JoJo? The one that was laying the little boy back on her in the pool?
1: Well, I'm just...
2: kidding.
1: Well, and
0: I would jump over the counter so fast
1: And ultimately, like, what is the talk? Like, you can't take two. Like, we knew you had a boyfriend. We know you're getting railed. We'd prefer you didn't take two at a time. Like,
3: that's a good point.
0: Yeah, I mean, I don't know. Again, mine for my child would come out of a place of concern. Like, this is a decision you wanted. Like, you were on board with this. Nobody, like, made you do it or made you feel
1: away.
0: And
1: what if the answer is no? One felt so good, I thought, why not two?
0: Okay, not in my house.
1: Yeah, that's the big part is not I in mean, my, not in my just, house.
3: What? That's the biggest part?
1: Well, I'm saying if you're, I mean, she's 18 years
3: hey,
1: old.
3: Take yeah. this somewhere else.
0: Yes, 18, I mean.
1: She's 18 years old. What else can you do at that point?
3: Yeah.
1: And they you know,
0: she's away at school most of the time or whatever. Like, she just.
1: What if it's in their bed?
0: Oh, that's what I thought you were going to say, that she was in their bed, but. Ugh.
2: What if it was a son and he was caught with two girls? That'd be okay, though, right? It's a double standard.
1: It's a terrible double standard.
2: Because if it was a boy and it was your son, you're giving him the master bedroom. You go, my son's the man of the house.
1: Probably
2: now.
1: somewhere in between that and reality, but it's definitely, it's different.
0: I mean, I'm still yanking bitches' hairs and dragging them out of the house, and then I'm having a conversation with him about having some respect and not doing that in my home. Like, go get your own place.
2: I'd imagine I'd kill those guys if I was a father.
1: Oh, yeah. That's the thing, too, is
2: we're saying.
1: What is the dad doing? Like, so the mom runs out, like, the restraint.
0: He's just taking luggage out of the trunk. Well, yeah, and she just is like, put it back in.
1: What restraint? Like, what dad could go, hey, your daughter's upstairs getting railed by two guys right now. The fact, truly,
0: that
1: guy did not get a gun and kill everybody is a miracle.
2: At the very least, go get a knife from the kitchen.
1: Like, just to scare him.
2: Yes.
1: I mean, if nothing else, like, I will decapitate both of you. Yeah. Get out of my house.
0: I mean,
1: right
0: I
1: now.
0: Just
2: and I would say, leave your clothes here. You guys leave naked. Walk
0: I
2: home.
0: Would just not have been able to walk out with not uttering a word. Like, I would have just lost my mind. Like, in that moment, like, what are you doing?
2: Yeah, I'm surprised she stayed quiet, because you imagine you see her like,
0: But I think
1: a natural reaction.
2: Yeah.
0: I don't know. Also,
1: my baby.
0: I think you panic and you're just like, oh my God. Like, you don't know what to do. I got to get out of here. This is my eyes.
1: That's brutal, yeah.
0: That's a lot.
1: That's a tough one.
0: Let's hope it doesn't happen, okay?
2: It's not the first time.
1: What?
2: With that girl.
1: Oh.
0: What?
1: Oh, you mean like that's not her first time?
0: Oh.
1: Well, everybody's
2: she's
1: got
2: so
1: a first time.
2: She's doing in the house that her she's parents like, are...
0: Well, I mean, she did think they were going to be out of town for a couple more days.
1: This could be the perfect first time.
2: Yeah.
1: She's like, my parents are out of town. She's like, I'll be able to change the sheets. I'll get the stank out of here. She's like, let's do this while they're gone. This one is in the parental realm as well, but on the other side, to make you feel a little bit better, Joj. And I not that I think about this all the time, but they touch on the fact that we have discussions in and around this regularly. Judge Juicy, first off, I think this is all your fault from the crazy stories y'all cover every day. Y'all cover. There's a lot of y'alls in here.
0: Why is everything always my fault? Why does everything always come back to me?
1: I think it was kind of, this was a vague y'all, meaning like y'all.
2: No, it's deserving. We're all on the same page.
1: My 17-year-old son has a teacher who's probably around 30, and if I'm being honest, she's very attractive. I recently found out that they're following each other on Facebook and have been exchanging messages. Nothing inappropriate that I've seen. It's mostly just school stuff, but it feels weird to me. Maybe I'm old school, but do teachers really need to be connected to students on social media these days? If it's school related, can't that just stay on a school email or some official app? Or am I making something out of nothing? And I love a good sign-off name. Feeling like the only parent side-eying this is how he signed off. It's a very weird thing, because when we... Like, having any sort of out-of-school contact with a teacher, I think, during our era was weird. Like, maybe it happened, but you had to do it physically. They had to be somewhere. Like, to have a world where a Snapchat or a Facebook Messenger is just a click away for a teacher to communicate with a student is very, very weird. And, spoiler alert, teachers are having sex with their students all the time. So, I don't... Do you shut it down if there's nothing to be worried about right away?
0: Oh, you shut it. They should have zero communication with those kids on any type of device outside of that classroom.
1: Do they?
0: I don't care how old, I don't care how young, you communicate with me. I'm the parent. So if there's something that needs to be said, you say it to me, you email me, you put it on the school app, you send me a note, you text me, I don't care, but you do not need to have a communication with my kid.
1: Yeah, I couldn't imagine, like, knowing what Facebook is like and the ease that you have communication, like, I couldn't imagine like hearing a ding and then looking down and having my fifth grade teacher, Miss Richardson, like sending me a message while I was at home. Like it does. I think we've allowed ourselves for it to not feel weird, but it is a, I think it's a boundary that probably is crossed on a daily basis, even if it's completely on the,
0: here's the deal. Here's where I think people get tripped up. Your teachers are not your friends. They, you should not be having relations. I used to be terrified of my teacher.
1: Yeah.
0: They used to be able to reprimand you, and they used to be able to, you know,
1: get the switch.
0: Well, yeah.
1: Give you a paddle.
0: Yeah. That might be, you know, a bit antiquated, but they could yell at you. They could put you in detention. They could keep you inside for, I mean, now everything is they're like petrified to do anything. So they do nothing, but they try to be friends. And that's not what they're there for. They're there to implement rules and teach. And
1: what do you think, as a woman yourself of a similar age range, what do you think is like the psychological angle and element why it feels like, maybe it's just more reported, that there are so many younger female teachers having sex with male students? Like, where do you think
0: sex with anything?
1: But not even, but a lot of times these are attractive women. A lot of times these are young, good-looking women who...
0: See what you're saying.
1: Like, I'm saying, like, what is it like reliving the glory days? Is it showing yourself that you can still do it? Like, it is a...
0: Yeah,
1: it's
0: absolutely
1: a phenomenon that, like, Diz alluded to. Some often married with kids.
2: Yeah.
0: Yeah.
1: We've got one later in the joints of a, she was like a Christian school teacher, and she was banging her students.
2: That was probably the sluttiest
1: one. I will give you a little teaser for the story. She was banging her students and sending them videos in a Jesus Loves You little tube top.
2: No way.
1: That's a real thing.
2: That's awesome.
1: Student of the joints. That. So I think it's a little bit of like, I almost wonder if something, not as an excuse, but like biological
0: happening. Isn't that the same with men and younger girls and knowing you still got it, and there's like this kind of power trip thing that happens.
1: Well, going back to the double standard, I think that's why it's so crazy. Yeah. The double standard is men will bang anything, and of course there's scummy men who want younger girls.
0: They're the same with women.
1: Right. And maybe I think they get in the school and it's like, oh, Denise is looking hot today. And she thinks she's going to put it on Scott, but I'm going to show this bitch that I can still give it to him.
2: I think it's also that, like, maybe sometimes these women had a glow up and they weren't the cutest in high school.
0: Or that.
2: So now they're like, now I can get the high school quarterback. Now I can do this. Or maybe that guy even reminds them of someone they didn't date in high school.
0: Yeah. Or if another, like, the popular girls had all the jocks or whatever, and they didn't, now they can.
1: So you get a second chance.
2: Yeah.
1: You get a second chance to.
0: But it's a power thing. I mean, a lot of them are good looking. It's so weird. Like, none of my teachers looked like these teachers. And they were younger. I didn't realize that they were as young as they were. They always seemed so much older because they didn't look like teachers do now.
2: Yeah.
0: And the same with kids. Like, there was, I don't know how old he was.
1: I'm going to say
0: he was at least 18, but there was a kid running in my neighborhood the other day, and I did a double take and was like, holy, I mean,
2: mama likes.
1: Yeah.
0: And then I went, oh my God, I could be his mother. Yeah. And that was
1: barely. If he had a child real young.
2: Yeah.
1: I mean, if he was 18, if we're going to go with that.
2: So how was he?
0: I don't know.
2: Oh.
0: Why would I know?
1: What was your favorite part of his body?
0: Did you think I did a U-turn?
2: We're like, hey.
1: How old are you, player? Yeah.
0: He was young, and I know that he was young.
1: Mama needs an oil change.
0: I do. But they did not look like that when I was going to school.
1: Shirtless?
0: Yes.
1: These damn kids.
2: I would agree that, like, when we were growing up, the hot, hot kids that, like, it was very rare that, like, we had kids that looked like adults.
0: Correct.
2: And that's what made them, like, the girls hot. You're like, oh my God, this girl looks like a full-grown woman, and we're in 10th grade.
1: I'll never forget Ashley Burrow, first one with boobs, 5th grade. It was just a shocking thing to see. And now it's the hormones in the chicken, I think.
2: Yeah.
1: Or something, some variation of it. Let's step aside for a moment. When we come back, I have so many good things. I have a piece of audio that I need to play, and I need to find the right way to set it up without giving it away. Something that JoJo... I don't know the ins and outs of how open she is about this, but she seems to be like a spokeswoman for this certain thing, maybe not being as gross as I find it. And I happened upon a clip from a podcast of a woman speaking out against it. And I will give JoJo an opportunity to clap back. We got a couple more emails as well. Do not go anywhere. More Setting Show on the way. Judge Juicy in the building. Follow her on social media at Joanne Petrella. Oh, you know this one too, little Joe Nichols. Tequila makes her clothes fall off.
0: Yeah, it does, buddy. That's why I don't drink it.

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0: Dizzy, and that is JoJo, a.k.a. Judge Juicy. Follow her on social media, at Joanne Petrella. We appreciate you being here on a Honky Tonkin' Tuesday. I wrote myself a note for this segment, and I don't know that anybody in the room will actually care about this, but I found out about it last night. Diz, we've talked about shows before. You did not have anything for Boy Meets World, right? That passed you by. I wasn't a fan.
1: No. I love Topanga.
0: Yeah, Topanga. Were you the Boy Meets World during a certain... So, I guess, you know that all of the main people from Boy Meets World do a podcast? Topanga and the brother and the best friend, they Rider all do a
2: Strong.
0: Podcast. Yeah, all those... And did you know that that Ben Savage refuses to have anything to do with anybody from Boy Meets World? He does not want to be associated with anybody on the show.
1: Is that the main guy?
0: The main guy.
2: So did, but is that because they like ostracized him or like talked about him for like, wasn't there a scandal or something with him a while ago that I think that they all jumped on, but then nothing ever came of it?
0: I went down the rabbit hole and it said that that people believe it has something to do with the fact that he might be trying to pursue a political career, but like he will not, like the one guy, the brother, he said straight up, they were friends, like best friends. They were tight. And then one day he said he just cut him off and he's never spoke to him again and he's never told him why.
2: Maybe it was Fred Savage that happened.
0: He had something.
2: There was something with,
0: He did have, he did have something.
2: Okay, that's maybe who I was thinking of.
0: Yeah, I don't know why they're like doing a tour, but they were on Entertainment Tonight and they were asking why Ben Savage hates all of them.
3: Every Boy Meets World relationship survived, especially when it comes to Ben Savage. Has revisiting the show through the podcast and documentary changed the way that you process that loss?
4: It just makes me sad. I think that's the best way to put it. It just makes me sad.
5: Honestly, Ben saying to us right from the beginning, it's not for me, is a very self-aware, wonderful thing to know about yourself. It takes a lot.
0: I also don't think that Ben Savage is like doing a bunch right now. So maybe there's a little bit of like, I don't want to just ride on the laurels of the show that I did 20 plus years ago, but I did find it fascinating that he cut all of these people off.
2: Will not even speak to them.
0: But this is what I really wanted to. This is what I really wanted to talk about. I'm just going to play the audio, and I'll let you retort. And you've made it a point through the years to speak out about this and tell me that somehow I'm wrong for feeling the way that I feel. And it brings me no joy.
2: Entitled to feel however you want.
0: It brings me no joy to even bring this subject up at all.
2: Rude boy,
0: but the judge is in, mm-hmm. and I feel the need to address it or at least let her retort to this audio clip. I think this was called like the Hot Moms podcast or something.
6: Baddies don't rip ass in front of their men. You might think like, well, that is badass. No, it's not. That's gross. That's gross. That's not feminine. And it's not sexy. And if your man was crawling into bed, like men, right? We're like, men can be bitch and bitch. Is that a turn on? It's not a turn on. It's not a turn on. Just because we expect it from them more, I don't expect when it's time to be romantic or connect for him to fart. That's gross. And baddies don't rip ass in front of...
1: JoJo's a farter.
0: Baddies don't...
2: I am.
0: Baddies don't rip ass.
2: But I mean, not when
0: baddies, make the shirt now.
1: Agreed.
0: I don't want to have to put it on a sending show shirt. Baddies don't rip ass. Preach. Make the hashtag and put it on my tombstone for all I care.
2: Okay.
1: You're heavy in the flatulence?
2: No, but if it happens, it happens.
1: You can hold it.
2: No, why would I be uncomfortable and hold it?
1: You could go to the other room.
2: Well, I'm not saying I wouldn't do that. I'm not going to go and stand in your face and do it. But
1: sounds like you would.
2: No, I mean, it would be funny.
0: In past relationships,
2: that's why I don't have relationships.
0: But
2: clearly.
0: I mean, is it something that you would and have done?
2: Not intentionally.
1: I don't believe that. I believe like if someone's like, oh, I'm looking for my phone. You go, I know where it is. And you would do
0: that. She would do that. Yeah. She literally, and I
1: hope so,
0: and she knows my discomfort with it. And this is a little bit different.
2: If I could eke one out right now, I would.
0: But like when Everly will be here in the office, she'll go, oh, go fart on your Uncle John. Like she knows, she's testing me because she knows how uncomfortable it makes me. But like she's fart lady. Like you.
1: She is. Do you know she did that on Ian?
0: On what?
1: She did that on Ian at the Dignitary.
0: Who?
1: Not Joseph.
0: Okay.
1: And then she came to hang out with me. I go, don't come near me.
0: Children are children, and they only learn from their parents.
1: Yes.
0: And she's turning into be a fart queen, just like mama.
2: Let it out, girl. Better out than in.
1: Yeah, you're a fart queen.
2: I don't think if I'm going to be intimate with somebody that I would try to hold it in.
0: Within months. If you have any plans on being intimate for the next 3 months, you should hold it in.
2: Oh.
0: Not like within hours. We're talking if you ever want to be intimate ever.
2: No.
0: Dude, when I tell you, we made it 20 years
2: on both sides. That's insane to me.
0: Never once. And I'm not.
2: That's insane.
0: I'm not hurting every day. Yeah. It's not like the challenge of a lifetime. Like, it's just.
1: If she did it, though, like, it kind of how I said with the setup of JoJo, what would your reaction be?
0: Deuces. No, I mean, we're too far in.
2: I would never think.
1: Would you get mad though?
0: I mean, mad would be a strong word. I mean, it is a natural.
1: You'd be
0: thing.
1: Disappointed.
0: I would be disappointed.
2: That seems to be the theme today.
0: Yeah, I would be disappointed to say the least.
2: Listen, you can't help it sometimes, and I think I would. I don't want you to be uncomfortable, or if we're out somewhere. No, I don't need you. Hotboxing me or doing any of that, that's not nice.
0: I think it's called Dutch ovens, actually. In your community.
1: Hotboxing is something too.
0: Yeah.
2: That's in the car.
0: Yeah, that's a. Yeah.
2: You lock the windows and you turn the heat on and you fart in a car. Oh,
0: dude, she's so deep in the fart community. She thinks things that are fart related aren't even fart related.
2: I also know what that hotboxing is, but I'm just saying that's also.
0: In my circles. Yes. That's what we do.
1: If a girl did that to me, I'd get mad. I wouldn't get mad, but I'd go, oh, you dirty bitch.
0: How long into a relationship, like in a hypothetical land, you meet a guy in the next few weeks, you guys really hit it off, you're going on a bunch of dates, like how far into it would you have to be before that moment where you go, well, I'm not keeping this one in? Like,
2: I'll get up and go to another room. I'll go.
0: For how long?
1: Yeah.
2: Oh.
1: Like, what's the time so you feel comfortable enough? Oh, she's already done it around JoJo.
2: I was gonna say like 6 months. No, I've never farted around anybody here because you guys are so weird about it.
1: For Prude Boys. I'll live that title proudly.
0: I will take that bet, by the way.
1: Yeah. Yeah, I don't believe
2: we're
1: that.
2: Gassy people. What can I say?
0: It's all those boiled eggs and pickled radishes that
2: we've got healthy guts.
0: Yeah. Any further statements about this issue?
2: I don't think it makes you disgusting. I think it makes you human. And I think being courteous of your partner, like if I'm dating somebody that's so narrow-minded like you with it, then of course I will excuse myself and I will get up, and I would never do that to you. But hopefully you would be a little bit more accepting of sometimes they squeak out and it's no reason to want to divorce me.
0: Nope. It's not accepting. Hmm? Baddies don't rip ass.
1: Yeah. Well, when they sleep, they do. For sure they do. Because it's all coming out. They don't have any control anymore.
2: That's what I'm saying. Wah, so you're you're not repulsed by it then?
1: No, I am. I'll wake you up and go, hey, take that in the family room. Now, I won't wake you up. But that happened with my ex.
2: But you don't look at that. I mean, you know that it's a natural thing, right?
1: I still thought it was gross. I didn't blame her because she had no control. But I remember I was sitting in bed and I smelled something. I'm like, what the hell is that smell?
0: Oh, God. No, I can't even. Somehow
1: it went
0: up
1: away.
0: This point,
1: went away. And then I heard the, what? And then it smelt again, her farting.
0: Okay,
1: and this dirty bitch is farting.
0: This real life application.
2: I'll do that to Everly.
1: You brought the story up.
0: I know I did. I just didn't know that we were going to be sharing tales from the. I apologize.
2: I don't think it makes you a disgusting human. I think it makes you a normal human. I think being courteous of those around you is necessary most of the time.
0: All right, deal. I've got two. I think we can get to them both. One of them's a little easier to handle maybe than the first or the second, either way. Judge Juicy, I'm a 35-year-old husband, and I'm pissed off about Father's Day.
2: Oh.
0: I got absolutely nothing. No card, no gift, no breakfast, no handmade cards, nothing. Oh. My wife rolled over and said, Happy Father's Day, and that was it. My kids never said it once, not one of them. Meanwhile, every year when Mother's Day rolls around, it's like we're planning a royal wedding. Now I'm sitting here wondering if Father's Day is a joke or that nobody actually cares about, or even worse, I'm just a mediocre dad that nobody even thought I deserved 1 second of recognition. I work, I coach Little League, I help with homework, I fix stuff, and I spend weekend running my kids all around town. I'm not looking for a parade, but damn, a card would have been nice. Am I overreacting? or would this bother anybody?
1: It should have said, like, signed the bitch boy of the house or something, yeah. I miss those.
0: That all, you also have no communication with your family. Like, I would think most functional families, at some point, the dad goes, are we going to pretend like it's not Father's Day? Like, you just went all day without saying, like, nobody's going
2: to
0: say it?
2: That's what's insane to me, the lack of communication. When people ask these questions, I'm like, I don't know. Why don't you ask the person that you're married to or that you're dating? Like, yes. How do you not ask your wife and go, nothing? Not a card? Not a...
1: What do you guys do?
0: Like for my dad.
1: Yeah.
0: Well, so they were here like for the days leading up to. So we were with them on Saturday. So we had a breakfast at the house and I got him a few things and got him a card and, you know, obviously called him and talked to him repeatedly on Sunday. So, nice. I mean, just the normal Father's Day.
2: Obviously when you're older, now I don't know, he said Little League. So the kids are younger. So I don't expect them to be.
0: It's on the mom.
1: Yes.
2: 100%. I think it's super crappy that she wouldn't acknowledge him, and he sounds, I mean, listen, he shows up for his kid. That's something to celebrate in general. Preach. So be proud of that and be grateful for that.
0: You are kind of right though, Diz, and that I hate to pile on the guy already, but very like big cuck energy.
1: Yeah.
0: Like just the fact that you do all these things if they're true for your family.
2: But that's what you're supposed to do.
0: Well, it is, but I mean, not one.
2: I don't think it's acceptable. Yeah, I don't think it's acceptable.
0: And your wife also didn't think enough to help your kids make a card or do anything, so I'm not sure that she respects you.
1: No.
0: No offense, sir.
1: 100% doesn't. I was a rented dad, and I got respect. This guy is a real guy, and he's not getting nothing.
2: Yeah, yeah. He has every right to be upset and bothered by it, for sure. I just think that you need to have a conversation and let your spouse know, and then go from there with what her reaction is.
0: I would say don't come home for like 2 weeks.
1: Yeah, see how they like that. Yeah.
0: I mean, that could go back, could go sideways. Then they won't.
2: You just have to be prepared for the doors locked, for the locks to be changed.
1: You come back and there's another guy, and they all call him dad, and they're giving him presents.
2: We made you a card.
0: All right, this one is the juiciest, pun intended. Judge Juicy. I am a 42-year-old woman who recently got back into dating, and I'm feeling like I'm 100 years old. A few weeks ago, and I remember hearing this too, and I was so surprised that she was so against it. A few weeks ago, I heard Monica with JP and Dizzy talking about how much she hates the idea of being choked in bed.
1: Oh.
0: And I was practically yelling at my radio because, in all caps, thank you. Why does every guy seem to be into this now? I've gone on dates with men in their 30s, their 40s, and 50s, and it just seems to keep coming up. Does that mean she's banging all these guys? At what point did this become a standard thing? Did all men get together at a meeting I wasn't invited to? Ha ha ha. Mom joke. I'm not judging anybody's preferences, but I feel like I missed a memo during my 15-year-old marriage. I thought we were supposed to be having fun. This feels problematic as well. Not reenacting a police report.
2: Oh, boy.
1: Oh, jeez. That's where she goes with it?
0: Ladies, is this really as common as it seems? Joge, help. Guys, what happened?
2: Why are we asking me?
1: Well, you're the female in the room.
0: Well, I mean, it's Judge Juicy. I think that's why she's asking you mostly. But
2: I think you're asking the wrong person.
0: I will tell you, phenomenon that probably has quadruple plused in the span of a couple decades. Like, I think if you were telling somebody in 1989 that you like to be choked, they're like, what's wrong? Now it's like, of course you do. Like,
2: yeah.
0: There's
2: I think people are more comfortable with pushing their limits and experimenting more, and it's not such a vanilla act. You know what I mean? I think people are taking more liberties with their sexuality and trying more things.
1: And the choking, that like the term, it's like, I don't even consider choking. It's more like you're placing
0: a well-placed hand on the...
1: Like, I'm not gripping the throat. Maybe I'm doing it wrong. You're supposed to grip the throat really hard? Like, I wasn't doing that.
0: Yeah, like, are the eyeballs bulging a little bit?
1: Yeah.
2: Is she turning purple? Because you're doing it wrong.
1: Yeah, right?
0: Yeah, no, you're doing it right.
2: What is in it for you to just... Like, if you were... like.
1: For me, it's not even like it doesn't. It's stability when I'm doing it certain things. It's like,
0: that's like your kickstand. Yeah, you're just like, exactly. Let me get out of here.
1: Yeah, that's the only reason. I've only been with one, like, I've done it. Like, since my ex-fiance, I think every girl I've been with is into it, the idea. But there's only one that's...
0: Do you ask or do you just do it and they like it?
1: I just do it and they like it. There's only one that's asked. And she even told me one time, use two hands. I'm like, oh my God, you slut. All right.
0: I think there's two different levels to it. I think there is the... well-placed hand, which is just kind of like a symbolic, power dynamic. And the other one is, I believe there are women out there who want to be pushed to the edge
2: yes.
0: of like, it's the, what is it? Auto,
2: you know, asphyxiation.
0: Yeah, whatever yeah. it is, where it's like, you want to be getting your nut right as yeah. you're like seeing the
2: dying.
0: Light. Like yeah. there's something to that. So levels to it, but the phenomenon is
2: it
0: real.
2: It just amazes me the lack of communication people have when it comes to sex. Like, it's such a intimate thing. And I understand, you know, you hook up with somebody, whatever, a one night stand or what, it's not anything serious. But I still think if you have limits, those should be stated prior to having sex with somebody.
1: I think all this stuff, what you like, what you don't like, have those conversations.
2: But I'm saying, like, if it's a hard no for you to yeah. choke me, then I'm going to let you know, like, hey, just so you know, there will be no choking for me. You know what I mean? That's not my thing.
1: Yeah.
0: Do you say that no matter what?
2: Like, yes. If that is a hard no for me, if I don't like something, right. I'm going to let that person know before we are getting naked and intimate with each other that that's what I don't like that.
0: It was.
2: And I will ask what you like and what you don't like, because that's the whole point of it, is that you should be trying to please each other.
1: Yeah.
2: Right? And that pleases you. Well, me anyway. So if you're happy, I'm happy. I want to know what makes you happy.
0: I mean no disrespect by it, but I was surprised to hear Monica be so strongly against even the idea at all.
1: Yeah.
0: Like,
2: yeah.
0: You know, everybody likes what they like. But
2: I just think that there should be more communication with things.
0: There should be a little like questionnaire these days. Don't spit in my mouth. Don't choke me. Don't, you know,
2: yes.
0: punch me. Don't slap me.
2: Yes.
0: All of those things. I think it's also a porno thing. I think that the pornos put it out there and it's so prevalent. Well, I think the
1: you might
0: strongly
1: right.
0: placed
2: they,
0: hand.
2: Yeah, they get a little,
0: yeah,
2: a little rough.
0: I think that guys watch that and they go, okay, this is what you do. This is, yeah, this, yeah. this is how you handle your business.
2: Yeah.
0: JoJo, thank you so much for spending time with us today.
2: Thank you for having me.
0: Follow her on all your social media. Oh, I wanted to say it, but I'll save it for next week. I meant to say it right at 2 o'clock. The new goal is 600. We have to have a goal. We
1: 600.
0: We have to keep shooting.
2: You should have told him I have a shorter dress on today.
0: Yeah. So, well, if you can make it shorter next week, yeah. 600 is the new goal.
2: Okay.
0: Everybody had such a fun time and enjoyed the song and the dance that came with it. But we gotta make the goal a little bit harder to reach, and that new number is 600.
2: Oh,
0: and,
2: they can do that.
0: We'll shoot for that next week. We'll come up with something next week.
2: Okay.
0: To get to 600. Maybe another. Remember when we did the live action class?
2: We're not gonna do that.
0: We're not gonna bring the cucumber back. But
1: yeah.
2: But I did. I did try pineapple.
0: I did see that,
2: which was delicious.
0: Yeah, it looked like it.
2: Yeah,
0: it really did.
2: Thanks for sharing that with me.
0: Thank you, JoJo. Do not go anywhere. John's Joints headed your way in mere moments. Lots to get to today. In another update, a Guthdate, if you will, that probably tells us what actually happened to Savannah Guthrie's mother, and some more developments on the terrorist attack that almost took place at the White House during the UFC event. All that and lighter stuff as well, including the Jesus loves you whore teacher who is having sex with her students. It's the song. Don't go anywhere. John's Joints headed your way in mere moments. Drew Garabo joins the program. What if I told you that someone was willing to give you $100?
7: There's a long black train.
0: Just to find out if they could lower your electric bill. 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

0: Tuesday. We call it Slurp Free at 3 every single day. We cannot burn these joints alone. We make them palatable. I am John Setting. He is Dizzy. And that man is Drew Garabo.
1: It's a hell of an intro. Thank you, John.
0: No, so I'm working through this in real time. So while Joj was in here, I got a text message that said Taco Bell confirmed your order. We'll let you know when your Dasher is on the way. And it just felt weird. I don't ever know Danielle to order food at home, and I don't ever know her to order Taco Bell. So I texted her and I just said, Taco Bell? And she said, what are you talking about? And then it got more weird because then I got another text that says your Dasher is headed your way, and they have a picture of a Taco Bell bag that has my name on it.
1: You think maybe somebody else ordered you Taco Bell to your home? Maybe Paul, vroom vroom, Rush Chastain?
0: Two cheesy gordita crunches.
1: Mmm, sounds good.
0: Oh,
1: wait, what's a gordita? I've got the chalupa in mind. That's the fried one. What's the gordita?
2: Oh, I was thinking of Crunch Wrap, so I'm not on the same page either.
1: I love that Crunch Wrap.
0: Oh, she did not respond to me. She did not respond to me.
1: Who, Danielle?
0: Yeah, no. I had a text from somebody else that said, I just looked briefly, and I thought it was her text. She didn't respond.
2: Oh, so the gordita is the soft.
0: I don't think this is. I'm worried. What? Is that a weird thing?
1: That your wife is ordering Taco Bell?
0: No. That, like, somebody broke into our home and is... That's a weird move, but...
1: So, you texted Danielle, your wife.
0: She did not respond.
1: Okay, so she... I mean, they're vegetarian, right? Cheesy gordita. It's just she probably got some Taco Bell. She's toking it up in the afternoon.
0: I don't think so, dude.
2: Who else would have got it? Is it the mother duck?
0: Dude, I'm telling you.
1: Oh, gotta feed those
0: little...
1: I'm telling you, something is
0: afoot.
2: Oh, man.
1: I guarantee you.
2: You got Ring cameras, right? Just check the Ring camera.
0: Yeah, it's a whole deal. The Ring camera.
2: Oh, man.
0: Part of me wants to call her on the air, but I'm afraid she's going to think I'm shaming her for ordering Taco Bell. So we just have to frame it in a way that's like, I'm worried about her, not...
1: You're worried about her because she's ordering Taco Bell.
2: No. I'm worried about what you're putting in your body.
1: Perfect. We got your back, bro. We'll make sure we stick to that line of questioning.
0: Don't do that. Please don't do that. She's going to see this. She probably won't answer.
1: She will.
3: Hello.
0: Hi. This is John.
3: Hi.
0: Are you okay? You're not being held. If you're being held at gunpoint or something's wrong, cough.
1: She's okay.
0: Hello?
3: I'm confused.
0: Okay. I was concerned that something was wrong at the house because I text you about the Taco Bell, and then I just got a picture of a Taco Bell order, and I was worried that either I had been hacked and or somebody was holding you against your will and using your using our DoorDash to order themselves Taco Bell.
3: I have no idea what you're talking about. I did not even see anything about a Taco Bell message.
0: So you did not order Taco Bell?
1: I think she did.
3: No.
1: Are you okay?
0: Oh, dude, okay. Well, then this makes me feel much, much better because just so you know, I got a message and said, Taco Bell confirmed your order. We're going to let you know when your Dasher is on the way. Then, just a moment ago, there is a Taco Bell order for John S. that appears to be headed to our home. And it is two cheesy gordita crunches, sub beef to black bean, which I've never known you to order a cheesy gordita crunch. But
1: she doesn't eat beef.
0: For some reason, there's two cheesy gordita crunches being delivered to our house right now.
1: It's okay, Danielle, if you did.
2: Yeah, we're all friends.
3: I really didn't. And I feel like, I have one Taco Bell order and one Taco Bell order.
0: I know her very well.
1: What's her Taco Bell order, John?
0: It's the cheese quesadilla and a side of chips and nacho cheese.
3: And a cheesy bean and rice burrito.
2: Oh, you were so close.
1: Yeah, maybe you wanted to stretch out and try something new today.
0: Yeah. All right, well, now I'm back to being worried. Are you sure there's nobody in the house? Well, you have your phone.
3: Sorry, I just walked in the house and wrestling is on, so it's very loud.
0: Oh, yeah. I keep wrestling.
3: I mean, there's nothing here. I bet you it's just, I don't know.
0: It has my name on the bag. They sent a picture of the bag.
1: Don't yell at your wife, John.
3: Oh.
0: All right, I don't know. I was just worried about you. All right.
3: Okay, nope, all is well. I'll lock the door.
0: All right. All right, text me. Let me know.
1: But I mean, if they deliver the Taco Bell, you can eat it.
2: Yeah,
1: like they even sub beef for bean just so you could have.
0: It really did. Like it is. Like it's
3: that
0: like
3: is
0: they know
3: really
0: you.
3: Weird.
0: Yeah, I mean, there's the bag. Yeah. It has my name on it and everything.
1: I believe you, John.
2: Let's call the Taco Bell, and that's how they got that order.
1: Yeah.
0: Oh, they won't
1: know. You'd have to call DoorDash.
0: Oh, maybe I could call the Dasher. All right, I love you.
3: Okay,
0: call
3: the Dasher. I love everything about this, but I gotta go.
1: Okay, enjoy the Taco
2: she
1: Bell,
2: got Taco
1: Danielle.
2: Bell on the way. Yeah.
0: She's like, I gotta eat my Taco Bell.
1: Call the Dasher.
2: Yeah.
1: But I mean, what are you gonna say? They're gonna say, yes, me. I need to bring food for John S. You know what?
0: Do you think that this number probably is not the Dasher though?
1: The number they're texting you from?
0: Yeah.
1: No, it might be.
2: That's them. That's how you...
1: Okay. Different area code?
0: Yeah.
1: Yeah, it's probably them.
0: Okay.
2: This is Puerto Rican area code.
4: The number you have dialed is not in service.
1: Please check the problematic number.
2: This just took a turn.
0: Like, I'm just curious. Like, it feels scammy, but I just don't know. Like, I can't get to the scam.
2: Text the guy and go, who ordered that?
1: Yeah, yeah. Like, you can message in the app.
2: Yeah.
1: Yeah, yeah. Say, where did you get that order from?
0: Oh, let me open up the DoorDash. Okay, I'm in the DoorDash now.
2: Oh, man.
0: Dude, this is it, man.
1: See if they can trace the IP.
0: Dude, people thought we had other interesting things going on in this station.
1: This is the drama we all asked for.
0: This is going to be...
2: This is the beef we wanted.
1: I'm not mad. I'm just disappointed.
0: There's no beef in there.
2: Man, that's true. The substitute.
0: Okay. Yeah, it says that it's going to... Dude, they're delivering Taco Bell to my house. Like, there is...
2: Change it to here, then. Daniel doesn't want it.
0: No, they're on my road.
2: Oh, man.
1: Oh, whoa.
0: Dude, this is the weirdest thing ever.
1: So can someone else use their DoorDash? No, because if they did, it would show up on their
0: DoorDash account.
1: So that you look up orders and it says it's headed.
0: The guy is on my road.
2: Man, I left that thing there. Tell Danielle to go grab it.
0: Yeah. What the? Like, I don't even understand. I'm so confused.
1: The only way for that to happen is for someone else to have your DoorDash account and order those gorditas, but how could they?
0: Who would have my?
2: And why would they order it to your house? Imagine there's a guy staying outside your house, like, yeah, that's mine, thank you.
1: What you look like? You just had enlightenment.
0: Well, no, I'm wondering, is it possible? Because like, my mom was staying with us for a few days. Okay. Is it possible that she
1: ordered it to that address
0: on accident?
1: Yeah, but does she share a DoorDash account with you?
0: I will tell you that no. This is. And also, know my mother very well, she wouldn't be subbing beef.
2: Oh, okay.
0: She would be going...
2: So we're back at square one again.
1: Yeah, we are.
0: Straight beef.
1: I don't understand this.
0: Yeah, this is something else. Oh, they are. I'm calling the driver.
1: What are you going to ask him?
0: Yeah.
1: Who ordered this? Are you going to say John did?
0: Yeah, I don't know. I haven't figured that out yet.
2: Mr. John? Mr. Sen?
1: Mr. John. This is great. What if they're listening to the show in the background?
2: He's like, don't answer.
1: I hate to say this, but my theory is Danielle ordered it. And she just doesn't want to tell you.
0: But what she said about her Taco Bell order is very true. That's, she would not.
2: That's how you throw off the scent, John.
1: So yeah, that's what she wants you to think.
2: Never watch Traitors? Come on.
0: Traitors or cheaters?
2: Traitors.
0: Oh, what if she's having an affair with the DoorDash driver? This is all cover up.
1: Oh, sub beef.
0: Yeah, this guy's not even answering.
1: Oh, man. Maybe they orders
2: on the street. Now he's at the door. We're making all these jokes and he's just tying her up.
0: Okay,
2: right now.
0: That's enough.
1: Did you get charged?
0: Yes.
1: Like your bank account got charged?
0: Oh, well, that I don't know. But I mean, that would be interesting to go order details.
1: Yeah. See how the method of payment was.
0: Dude, this is on my card. This is on my card.
1: How can that happen?
0: Two cheesy gordita crunches, black beans, cheese, lettuce, spicy ranch, three cheese blend, $22.32 charged to my...
1: It's $11
0: charged to my MasterCard.
1: You got to find out who made that order. You did, right?
0: No.
2: What if this is how we found out he just has split personalities and it's Hungry John?
0: Me?
2: And he doesn't know when Hungry John takes over.
0: I've been sitting here. There is something to that.
2: Yeah.
0: Oh, his name's... Dude, how you want to talk about, like, is the simulation messed up? John.
1: What if his name's John Senning?
0: Yeah.
1: An alternate dimension. You ordered it and you're the DoorDash deliverer.
0: I don't even know what to say. Like, I want to text him, but I don't even know what to say to him.
1: Hey, man, who ordered that? But you, how can someone else use your account? Because mobile device is the only way to order, right? You can't order it on a desktop.
0: No.
2: And even if you did, why would you send it to his house? You would send it to wherever you're at.
1: Yeah.
2: What's
1: the rub there?
0: I'm going to have a group chat with my family. Did anybody order Taco Bell?
2: What if this was Paul?
0: It totally is. Vroom, vroom.
2: And
0: even if it was him, I don't think he would order me two black bean cheese.
1: Well, he definitely would make you pay for it.
0: Yeah. Well, that too. And this is the mystery of the day.
2: Oh, man. That's insane.
1: So it came from your... Can you look and see what time you ordered it?
0: It says 12:34 p.m. So someone like scheduled it.
1: Did you?
2: John, you sure you didn't do this?
1: Were you high like last night? You're like, I'm going to do something so nice for Danielle. I'm going to give her gordita order she's never had.
0: I will tell you this. They're at the house.
1: They tell Danielle to put him on the phone.
2: Yeah. FaceTime him.
0: I'm confused.
1: This is great drama. Second best drama that's been on this radio
0: station.
1: It really is.
0: Seriously, right when you think it can't get any better. Hold on, I'm calling Danielle back.
2: Yeah, I love this. It's like Fat Boy News.
0: Yeah, it really is.
1: Except it's like Fat Boy News Live PD all in one.
0: It really is.
1: It's probably the guy who was walking home with his car next to him from the first segment of the show. That was so great. Good.
0: She's going to be mad.
2: She's over this.
1: Should be less mad if she has a couple of gorditas.
0: Dude, it's there. It's sitting on the front porch. They sent the picture. It's there.
1: Was it a scheduled order? Like from-
0: it looks
2: That's
0: like
2: what he
0: it.
2: Said, yeah.
0: Well, it says that it came through at 12:34 p.m.
1: What were you doing at 12:34 p.m.?
0: It's true.
1: Preparing for your show. Oh, she's not even going to answer, dude.
4: 7-2.
1: Oh, she doesn't live in the 727.
2: Yeah, it's actually 813.
0: Yeah. All right. Well, now I feel like I got to let her know that the Taco Bell is there.
1: Yeah, you do. She might as well eat it.
2: Can you get my order?
0: Your Taco Bell has arrived. All
1: right. So at 12:30, someone scheduled an order for 3:30.
2: Is there a tip? Like, how much did they pay?
0: No, no. It just gave me the. There is a tip.
2: How much?
0: $4. But I think that's just because I closed out of the tip just now, so it wanted me to tip more.
1: Okay.
0: But
1: How can someone else make an order on your DoorDash? I'm going to ask.
0: That is just the craziest thing ever. I text my whole family and I said, did anybody order Taco Bell? And my brother just said, what does this mean?
2: It's a great question.
0: Yeah,
2: great question. Follow up.
0: And what do I even say? Like, there's not even a way that I can respond that will make sense.
2: Take the photo of the food and go, this anyone.
1: Yeah.
0: A mystery Taco Bell order just showed up at our house and I'm trying to figure out what the hell is going on.
1: How can someone else order DoorDash on my phone?
0: I'm still trying to think of the scam because the food's at my house.
2: Well, I thought it was something to do with the tipping. And it's like maybe someone found a way to like a DoorDash.
0: Oh,
2: or it's like,
0: and then they do that and then they add like $100 tip and they get the cash.
2: But $4. That's, or maybe you got to go low so you don't draw too much attention.
1: Or they can go back and adjust the tip because clearly they have your account.
2: Yeah. You better shut your account down right now, boy.
1: That's what I'm saying.
0: And the

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2: Like Malibu is, and then I eventually graduated because of Tech Nine. Whoop whoop. 151 rum, pineapple juice.
3: And oh, Malibu, okay, yeah.
2: Caribou.
4: Yeah, that was good. The there was another pineapple rum.
2: Parrot Bay.
4: Well done.
2: Yeah, that Damn. Became a big thing.
4: Wow.
2: When that hit, it was a Captain Morgan product.
4: Yeah.
3: Is it really?
2: It was a clear pineapple or coconut rum or whatever, and it had a little parrot on the front of it.
4: You ever drink Midori?
2: Oh God, not by itself.
4: I would drink Midori sours when I was like 19 years old.
3: Midori?
4: Midori's the green melon liqueur, and
2: it's very thick.
4: Oh,
2: yeah, that is there's always that window of time. Like I remember, I didn't do it, but I remember we broke into my buddy's parents' liquor cabinet, and there was like nothing in there. And at the time, I didn't know what it was. Now it's even more disgusting. There was a bottle of vermouth. And my buddy Josh just started drinking the vermouth straight, which I don't even... Is that even booze?
4: I don't think so.
2: Yeah.
4: Is triple sec?
2: Triple sec is booze. Okay. Triple sec is like orange liqueur.
3: It's like a fortified wine, it says.
4: Vermouth is a fortified wine.
3: That's what it says.
2: Huh. Have booze.
4: I really want the answer to this Taco Bell dilemma.
2: An aromatized, fortified wine typically ranges from 15% to 22%,
4: okay,
2: making it stronger than standard wine but less potent than hard liquors.
4: Sounds gross.
2: All right. I feel like I want more answers, but I don't know. I don't know how to get any. I mean, there's just nothing else I can do.
4: Can DoorDash tell you whether or not that order came from your phone?
2: From my phone.
4: Like go to help, because I think they have a virtual assistant.
2: Okay.
4: And just type in, I did not place this order.
3: Yeah.
4: And then maybe it'll tell you, like, this order was placed for you. This is a phishing scam.
2: Who ordered this? That was directly to the...
4: The robots don't like when you're so abrupt with them.
3: Yeah.
2: That was directly to the driver. So we're going to start there. We'll start there. Okay. And then, I don't know how to get to the help and everything. But yeah, order complete or your order has been dropped off. If you're having trouble finding your order, message your Dasher or tap help.
4: So if I order DoorDash on my phone for you, it's going to text me to tell me the order.
2: It would be on your account.
4: Yeah.
2: You would have to put in my account, and it would use your card.
4: Right. That doesn't make any sense.
2: Really doesn't make any sense.
4: Unless, like, on a whim, a couple of weeks ago, you thought to yourself, you know, maybe Danielle's going to want DoorDash.
2: Here's the other thing. I am not a DoorDash guy. I don't know the last time I used DoorDash.
4: Oh.
2: So,
3: yeah, because that's not DoorDash prices. You're paying, if you don't have the membership, I mean, right?
2: Right. I don't have the Dash Pass or whatever. So
3: it was like $22.
4: $11 bucks per gordita.
2: Two cheesy gorditas for $22.
4: That's a lot,
2: dude. What the hell is going on here?
4: What's Danielle doing?
2: All right. She's not responding to me. I said,
4: that's problematic.
2: Your Taco Bell has arrived. WTF. I'm still, my family is not responding to me. Everything's up in the air right now.
4: Except for that gordita that's sitting on your doorstep.
2: Yeah, that's the other thing, too. Like, might as well go retrieve it.
4: Huh? Yeah.
3: Don't let that thing go to waste.
2: Yeah.
3: It's $22 you paid for that.
4: Yum.
2: Dispute
4: the charge, by the way.
2: I'm going to have to. Yeah. I have to go through. I have to go through all of that.
4: You can still eat it if you dispute the charge, right?
2: Yes.
3: Can you dispute the charge? I don't think you can. It was ordered by you, they're going to say, even though it wasn't.
2: For you, by you. I see what you did there. Fubu.
3: They delivered it, so it's not like you didn't get it. The ingredients are all there. Then anyone could just be like, I didn't order this. I'm like, okay, sorry, sir. Here's your money back. Enjoy the free food.
4: Forensically, they'd have to prove that you placed the order, or you'd have to prove that
2: you
4: didn't.
2: So I'm trying to see, okay, so now I'm going into the accounts where you can go to, like, your orders.
3: Yeah.
2: Yeah, it doesn't have any information about, like, who ordered it or from what phone or anything like
3: that. But it's there. The order's there.
2: Oh, it is there. It shows cheesy gordita.
3: Damn.
2: Cheesy gordita crunch, last ordered 6:23.
4: Does it say what time the order was placed?
2: 12:24.
4: Oh, yeah.

0: $12.24. 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
1: Damn. Most spicy people ridge. Have pocket dials. This guy's ordering food. What the hell? That's insane.
0: That my phone has been sitting right. Oh, where was I at 12:34?
1: You were talking about it, and then it just picked you up and goes, oh, I got you. You want food?
0: The, like, the thing, you, the amount of buttons you would have to press to get, wouldn't be pocket.
1: No, I was joking.
0: I wouldn't be able to do that.
2: Were you in a meeting with someone, and they were like, let me take a look at your phone real quick?
1: Yeah, who are you with around that time?
2: Who are you with before the program today, John?
0: 12:30. I was honestly walking the halls here. I went and saw Sean Winters. I saw Simone. I saw Frank. I chatted with Joge for a little bit.
2: They're all suspects. Yeah. Got it.
0: I chatted with Joge for a little bit.
1: But actually walking or driving in your car drunk, like the guy earlier?
0: Yeah. No, I was actually walking.
2: He wasn't driving. He was walking home listening to the car radio.
0: No, I'm listening in the car, but I'm walking. I'm walking right now. Did you order this Taco Bell? Question mark. It's totally fine if you did.
2: Who'd you say that to?
0: Danielle.
2: Oh, no.
0: What's there? She did respond and said, yeah, it's here.
2: I hope she owns up to it.
1: What we should do? We should all order the same thing when we get home, and then DoorDash will think there's some issue, and we'll all get free Taco Bell.
2: That's a genius idea.
1: Same exact
2: order. I'm going to schedule mine for 4 hours from now and then say I forgot about it.
1: Like, what's up with your system, dog? We're all getting charged for this Taco Bell.
2: What is even Taco Bell? Yeah. Me no order, gordita.
0: Wow, what a mystery. All right, well, we're working through it. If there are any updates, I will let you know, but I'll hit at least one story before we go to break. Another day, another NFL player seemingly beat the hell out of his girlfriend. The case arising from a weekend assault allegation against Jets quarterback Geno Smith is closed, unless it isn't. Andy Slater of Fox Sports now reports that police in Davie, Florida, after saying the case is no longer open, have changed their tune, saying the department's detectives will further investigate the situation. Have either of you guys seen the video?
2: Oh, yes.
0: Does not look good. The incident emerged over the weekend when a woman named Kristen posted a video in which she claimed Geno Smith, in her words, beat my ass. The Jets have not commented on the situation. In addition to the possibility that Smith eventually will face charges, the NFL has the ability to investigate the situation and to impose discipline per the personal conduct policy. A second round draft pick in 2013 returned via trade in March. Do you think, like, this is something we've talked about time and time again. The NFL now has internal systems where they speak out against domestic violence, and it's something they've had to tackle. With all of that being said, do you think that, not that Geno Smith is the kind of guy I think you could almost have take the fall for you, but like, do you think there is an inner working element of the NFL where they step in to shut this down before it ever really gets going? Because the video, it doesn't show him doing anything, but you get the vibe that something happens. And at one point, he starts chasing her. Like, she's at the house and starts chasing her. Could it just be somebody looking for attention? Yes, it could be. But I also wonder the weirdness of, we shut it down. There's nothing going on here. There is no case to, well, actually, our detectives are still investigating the situation. It just feels mucky and muddy and weird. And I wonder, does the team or does the NFL get their fingers in it and try to get it shut down immediately?
2: You know that big Dom guy for Philadelphia is like the head of security.
0: Yes.
2: I think every team probably has a dude like that when they get wind of something like this, they intervene and maybe offer to pay off the victim and the whole thing goes away.
0: Why is he the only one of his kind that seems to be prominently featured? Because he is, like, you get the vibe that he is like a mafiosa type role. Like, he's working just outside the bounds of the team when it comes to security. And it feels like if a guy accidentally killed a hooker, they're calling Big Dom to come clean it up. But for some reason, no other NFL team, you don't know who their Big Dom is, but we know who he is.
2: I think probably other NFL teams want to keep it secret. They don't want their security guy to be known by the public, you know?
0: That is true. He does seem to like the shine just a little bit. But either way, Davie, Florida say they're still investigating. And again, just having the video out there, not good. And I think, I don't think we know if this is like a baby mama or somebody that he had a long-term relationship with, but probably another example of, if everything is on the up and up, you got to be careful who you let into your circle when you are at a certain level of fame or sport.
2: There's something she put that made me think she's a scorched earth type when she said he doesn't pay attention to his special needs son.
0: Yes, that was the other thing that was in the video. Yeah.
2: Adding that in there.
0: That's a little bit of scorched earth.
2: Correct.
0: Hold on. I'm starting to get some updates here.
2: On Taco Bell?
0: More likely your DoorDash account was hacked. But if you hacked it, then why would you then send food to my house?
1: They feel bad.
0: You were on to something with the tip thing.
1: Yeah.
0: But the tip is only $4. But if it's been hacked, I guess they can go back and change it.
2: They can. You keep checking to see if they change that tip. But then how did they get that money? Maybe they're in it with the DoorDash. This is crazy. They'd have to be in it with the DoorDash person for them to tip $100.
0: Well, and Danielle made a very good point. She said, we have completely separate DoorDash accounts. Like when you go to hers, it's different. Like I wouldn't be seeing it on mine.
2: Oh. I mean, I think you got hacked, but what's the upside other than, haha, I sent this guy Taco Bell.
0: Yeah, ha, you got me. They were beefless, which is problematic, but all right.
2: Like this radio station, am I right, John?
0: Oh, that's good.
2: Thank you.
0: We got enough to go around. Don't go anywhere. When we come back, plenty of joints to get into. I don't know if you saw the guy who was a part of that wild rescue in Iran after they shot down. Remember, there was the technology that could like sense his heartbeat and all of that. People have been wondering, why is this guy not talking? Well, he's starting to talk, and the things that he is saying are bizarre. Was it Iran that shot him out of the air? Was it an alien? We'll try to figure it out next. And I'm still going to pay off on the horny teacher who was doing bad things with young boys while wearing a Jesus Loves You shirt. So don't go anywhere. More joints on the way as we continue trying to find out who ordered Taco Bell to my home.
3: She don't know she's beautiful.
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7: This is an open letter to people that just can't figure it out. Dear people that just can't figure it out, seriously, I'm absolutely amazed every single day by someone that I see and I'll say out loud, how are you still alive? There are so many people walking around that I assume would have been either eaten by a bear, have fallen down an open manhole, or crushed by a vending machine while trying to receive their favorite salty snack. I have a four-way stop sign by my house, and without fail, every time I pull up, I encounter some window licker that can't seem to figure out who gets there first, stops, goes first. I'm not even talking about if the person's on your right or left or any of that. I'm just talking about get there first, go first. If you can't figure that out, I don't know how you figured out how to get out of your front door and get out of your house, or how do you drive a car or feed yourself. There should be a sniper posted at every four-way stop in America. And if you get there first and you do the confused, do I go? Do you go? Or you start waving people ahead, the last thing you should hear is... Then you'll go, because you'll just slump forward and your foot will slide off the brake. You ever see somebody struggle with the door? Does it pull? Does it push open? We've all done the push and then, oh, it pulls. But I'm talking about the person that pulls, the door doesn't open, so they pull it again and again and again. Figure it out. There are two options, Hulk. You gotta calm down. Take a beat and look where it says push. Oh, okay, that's what you do. People that put their turn signal on 1/10 of a second before they turn, why even bother? It literally has signal in the name. people that refuse to use their phone to pay for things. Apple Card, Venmo, PayPal, Zelle, Cash App. No idea. These are also the same people that talk it down. Come talk to me when all your money is stolen without you even knowing it. Oh, I'll come talk to you when that never happens, because I'm sure you won't hear me whenever I talk to you, because you'll be busy writing a check for one bottle of Head and Shoulders shampoo, boomer. I'm Galvin from the Mike Kelta Show, and this has been an open letter to people that just can't figure it out.
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0: rest easy. Our crack team is on the case, and I believe that we have solved it.
1: Yeah.
0: Welcome back to Senning Show. You're in the midst of John's joints. I'm John Senning. He's Dizzy. That is Drew Garabo, who's got Drew Garabo Live headed your way in about 20 minutes. Fairly uneventful. I think we've just decided that my card has been compromised, and you guys, through your research, found out that scammers will do this to test and make sure that a card is... Okay, now I'm still... Now that I say that out loud, it still seems weird because they have my card. How does that get them into my DoorDash account?
2: They compromise your DoorDash account.
0: Okay.
2: To get your card.
0: Okay. Yeah. But then I guess, like, somewhere in your DoorDash account, is there your whole card number?
1: I mean, I don't know. I'm sure that they figure out a way to get the card. What else would it be?
0: I was feeling really good about it. Yeah, there is really no other answer. But don't worry, the card's been shut down.
1: I will say that it is, because when we looked it up, they said they'll send a simple order. They could have just got gorditas. Why did they put the beans in?
0: That's actually,
1: like that?
0: If you're being a good detective, why would they do, modifications to an order? And why order two?
1: Yeah.
0: If you just needed to order.
1: I think it's Danielle. She's just leaning into it, and you're finding out.
0: Trust me, that will be hilarious.
1: I hope it is.
0: I will. It will be the funniest thing.
1: She had to block a card just because she wouldn't admit it.
0: It'll be one of the funniest things that she's ever done.
2: She's like, yeah, I'll go ahead and take care of that, John. I'll block the card as soon as I eat this lunch I ordered.
0: Well, I was getting scared too, because I told you I kind of have a card missing right now, because we were at Janice and I closed out a tab, and Danielle is the one who closed it and then took the card. And then I remember yesterday saying, "You have my card." And she said, "I don't think I have your card."
2: Oh.
1: Well, I've gotten DMs of people doing DoorDash, and like, his thing's compromised. He's got hacked.
0: Okay, good. Hopefully they didn't do anything else too exciting.
2: Tweet of the day by Denise, who said, "When you tune in for the beef and you get the beans."
0: That's good.
2: That's solid.
0: She's good.
1: Who said that?
2: Denise.
1: Bring her back.
2: That's solid.
1: Bring her back.
0: She is good. By the way, I wanted to ask, who is, oh God, I don't know her name. There was a lady with Mike and Corey this past week who seemed like it should have been like somebody that I knew or something.
2: Heather?
0: Chelsea.
2: Chelsea Simone. You know Chelsea.
0: Yeah.
2: Beautiful. Used to work here.
0: Yeah, Chelsea.
1: She's like my skin tone.
2: Yeah.
0: Oh!
1: Yeah.
0: That?
1: Yeah. Years ago.
0: Like
2: many years ago.
0: Quite attractive. Very attractive. What is she doing working at a radio station?
1: Yes.
2: Correct.
1: Yes.
0: Wow. Who would have thought? I was like, I don't know this person. John's Joints brought to you by Bubble Down Car Wash, the greatest car wash in the whole wide world, especially if you like keeping your car clean every single day with the unlimited membership plan. Hopefully the showers come back sooner than later, and when they do, that'll be bad news for your car. Between those, the bugs, the birds, the pollen, the sand from the beach, summertime, it can be tough. But unlimited means you go right back through those long wash tunnels, use the spacious vacuums, and that staff is always going to take care of you no matter how many times you need to roll through. They have locations now in Tampa, Brandon, Riverview, Wesley Chapel, Palm Harbor, Spring Hill, South Tampa on Southdale, Mabry, and a new spot on Belcher in Clearwater. Make your way in and you will have the cleanest car in town every time you bubble down. A U.S. pilot who was rescued after his plane was shot down in Iran chillingly recalled being swarmed by Iranian drones that moved together in unison like a jellyfish, he says. Multiple drones interconnected and moving as one, with smaller drones below the bigger drones like legs. One of the sources familiar with the pilot witness told CNN, real alien-esque, the source added. The F-15 pilot shared the alarming encounter in a debriefing with intelligence officials in April, after the April incident, which could indicate that Iran has significantly increased its military drone capabilities. According to CNN, how the fighter jet was downed remains under investigation, but the drone formation, which one source told CNN was described as a minefield of drones hovering in the air, may have helped Iran take the F-15 down. The pilot and a weapons systems officer both ejected the first time within the conflict where a U.S. plane was shot down. He quickly was rescued hours later, but the weapons officer, who was seriously injured, had been forced into hiding, and that's the case we knew about, where they had to find the guy in the cave, and they used the technology that was able to find the heartbeat. Probably not aliens that shot it down, but it does just open up the conversation of... there are always those, like the jellyfish thing caught my eye and ear, because that's like one of the UFOs now. Like people say, like, we saw a jellyfish. So you do have to wonder, is a bunch of what we're always seeing and always talking about, our own technology or other countries' technology that maybe we don't know how advanced they really are. It just shows me that even if we're pretending, there is technology out there that maybe seems otherworldly. Alien-esque, they say.
2: Yeah. Also, whenever you see alien or UFOs, UAPs, whatever, over a conflict, it's almost like the aliens are trying to stop us from, like, harming each other or bombing each other. Do you think, like, they intervened? And
1: We need this later. Don't F up our planet.
2: Right.
0: Oh, that would be very interesting. Wouldn't it be interesting to know exactly what that F-15 was going to do?
2: Yes.
0: Like, was that F-15 going to do something that was, like, mildly out of the bounds or completely out of the bounds of what we've already done? Like, maybe, Donnie was like, let's get another school full of young girls. And the aliens were like, not today. You've already hit two. You've already double tapped one. Let's tone it down a little bit. Well, that's interesting.
2: Just as likely as Iran having a jellyfish horde of drones to shoot down a jet.
0: Well, and wouldn't you think, I mean, not that I know what every F-15 pilot is privy to, but according to this, it was almost like he was seeing something that he didn't understand or have never seen before. Wouldn't you think that there, as far as calling it alien S, you as a pilot in active war would have a pretty good idea of what's out there and what it could potentially look like?
2: Dude, I'm sure in a briefing they go over every possibility of what could shoot you down. And if they never came up with alien jellyfish.
0: Well, you know, it's even weirder. What was the... I know there was some speculation, like, did this really happen? But then wasn't there another theory that we, like, tried to go in somewhere and get something and we used the rescue of this guy as a cover to do that?
2: Yes.
0: So you almost wonder, is what we were going to do or what we did during that mission what the aliens were really trying to stop?
2: I like that.
0: I don't know.
2: There's a movie to be made here.
0: Alien S. You know, like, good kidnappers and ransom writers, sometimes you just have to let everybody know that the person you kidnapped is dead. A ransom note emailed to media outlets 6 days after Nancy Guthrie's disappearance indicated that she had died, according to a report. And NBC has confirmed it. After the second email was sent on February 6th, Savannah Guthrie and her siblings posted a video a day later. Guthrie's, and I remember this because I remember being like, something seems up. Guthrie's tone appeared to indicate the family had been told that their mother had died. We received your message and we understand, if you remember that video. We beg you now to return our mother to us so we can celebrate with her. This is the only way we can have peace. This is very valuable to us and we will pay. And they apologized. So the second email opened with a sputtering and labored apology for Guthrie's inadvertent death. The email offered the possibility that Nancy Guthrie's body could be delivered for a price. But they straight up said, like, we're sorry, but she died.
2: That's why you got to be careful in that kidnapping game, man. You want to hold her for ransom, and then the old lady dies. You're screwed.
0: I would say keep your, do a health check on your kidnapping victims. Right. Make sure that they don't have a bunch of medications that they need, and then they're not just really, really old. The working theory advanced by the language in the ransom note is that the abductor was most likely an opportunist, an educated local who saw the chance at an unscrupulous windfall, and grabbed it, only to have their scheme disintegrate when they died. Whether it was because of violence or illness.
2: Yeah, because she was on, like, necessary medication to say keep her alive, yeah?
0: Yeah, yeah. And I think I might have pulled a short clip. Stand by here. Okay. Because Savannah Guthrie went, she kind of spoke this morning after all of this. I had a short one.
2: You think Danielle's eating the gorditas anyway?
0: How could you not? Yeah. I would be upset.
1: Well, she ordered them.
0: I would be upset if she didn't.
3: The fact that it's being people to really to beg people to come forward. Somebody knows something. We are in agony. We cannot be at peace. So no matter how much I try to come out,
0: I do feel the same way about the gorditas at this point.
3: Every day, and smile and find that joy, and I will. I promise I will. This is the moment to tell you that we need your help. We're begging.
0: I guess you probably don't want to tell her where the body is because you're concerned that there's some evidence that's going to lead back to you.
2: Yeah, some DNA.
0: It is messed up.
2: Yeah, but I mean, they buried her in nature, I think the note said.
0: Yeah, so just start looking there.
2: Yeah, look in nature.
0: Just look in some nature and see what you find. I have two, hold on, I believe, yes, I have two Jesus stories that are people who you would think are on the side of Jesus, not doing Jesus-like things.
2: Oh, man.
0: This out in Lake County, which I'm familiar with, an overseer at a Fruitland Park church was arrested on video voyeurism charges after images from the church's bathroom and another area were found on the suspect's work laptop, according to the Lake County Sheriff's. This is a national story now, New York Post. Authorities arrested 59-year-old Charles Barton Lucas on Friday after the IT director at the Romac Building Supply contacted the Leesburg Police Department after finding a Google Drive folder full of inappropriate images of young girls and adult women in the bathroom. Ew. A statement from Romac confirmed that Lucas was no longer employed at the company following the incident. I don't know, and I hate that it is this way, because I know there are good churches and there are good people everywhere on both sides. But it's like, how do you go into a world that is a church that is supposed to be filled with people that are doing good and helping you through your faith while also being aware that the wolves go to those places to not be seen? Like, how do you trust people within a church? Do you just blindly trust people and hope for the best? And it's not happening in every church across the country, but it happens a lot. And it's just that balance of feeling like you want to trust people and that you're in a good place where your moral compass is being fortified and there are people praying upon others.
2: I see what you did there, praying upon them. It's good because the church.
0: I didn't even mean to do that.
2: You know what the janitor said when he walked into that church bathroom?
0: Nope. Oh, wait, hold on. I don't know. I do want to know, but I don't know yet.
1: All right. Let me see.
2: Let me know janitor. I should tell you.
0: Yeah.
1: Church.
0: Hold on. Let me think because said. I think I saw this update in the the story. But okay. Yeah.
1: Oh, I get it.
2: Janitor walks into a church bathroom and he goes, pew.
4: Up your khakis and lace up your New Balances. You've just been subjected to a Garabo dad joke.
0: That was good.
2: I'm a dad.
1: I thought he would have said, holy sh.
2: Oh, no, I wouldn't do that.
0: Yeah, that's not very dad.
2: No.
0: That's too naughty.
2: Oh, come on, man. Dad jokes be clean.
1: Dale-ated.
0: And I have been essentially teasing this story for the last hour. A Georgia science teacher accused of molesting six teenage boys had an OnlyFans account, and students who knew about it allegedly blackmailed her for better grades. The bombshell development was detailed in search warrants. 25-year-old Maurice Nichols, a former science teacher, the Douglas County Sheriff's Office served a dozen warrants on Snapchat, OnlyFans, AT&T, and on multiple students and families. She was being blackmailed by students over her reported OnlyFans accounts. Other lurid details also revealed she was allegedly recorded in a video having sex with a student while wearing a Jesus Loves You sweater. Investigators are seeking surveillance footage from a golf course where Nichols was known to meet up with teens, as well as genetic material and fingerprints of two students in particular. She was initially arrested after she was accused of having sexual contact with a student in a classroom. 2 weeks later, arrested with 11 additional charges, including child molestation, evidence tampering, and grooming involving five different students.
2: On a golf course.
0: I mean, seriously, some things are sacred out there.
2: But they just wanted to kiss her between the first and second hole.
0: She did. I mean, we brought it up with Joge. These, gorgeous. I mean, and she had a, this wasn't I fell in love with one student or I had eyes. This was, I was letting half the class rail me.
1: A minor. Yeah, I get it.
0: Investigators reported that Nichols pressured a student to delete their communication shortly before her first arrest. She was a graduate of Liberty University, the private evangelical Christian institution that maintained a strict policy prohibiting sexual activity outside of marriage.
2: Man, I mean, I would have totally blackmailed her too, though. Like, hey, you know, I'm a sub-C student, and I know my teacher's got an OnlyFans. Please, 4.0, baby.
0: Being fast and loose with it out there. Mm-hmm. That's what you're going to get. And then this story is just too good not to throw out there, really. It's not good, but it's too interesting to not throw out there. An Oklahoma Arby's manager has been charged with felony poisoning after a customer claimed she contracted herpes from food that police say was contaminated when the employee spat into it. Amanda Hendricks, a former manager at the Arby's in Broken Bow, Oklahoma, is accused of contaminating food ordered by a customer late night, March 28th. I love Arby's. Not anymore, the woman said. Yeah. Church later filed a lawsuit against Arby's, alleging that she contracted HSV-1, commonly known as herpes, from the contaminated food. They launched an investigation, found out the woman did have herpes and that she told another worker she had spit into the customer's meal.
1: Twist. What if someone at Taco Bell spit in the Taco Bell, sent it to you because they wanted you to eat their herpes?
0: These are all possibilities.
2: Tell Danielle not to
1: don't
2: eat
1: herpes.
0: Don't eat it.
2: Man.
0: Don't eat it. There's even footage. It shows Hendrix handling meat for a sandwich before lowering her head towards the food and hawk Tua right on it. Police wrote that saliva could be seen falling on to the sandwich. It is crazy the trust we put into people that touch our food.
2: Correct. Yeah.
0: Like every once in a while, I'll be eating just a crappy fast food meal and like you see like some bubbles in there and you go, did somebody hawk a loogie on this?
1: Yeah.
0: Possible. I don't really know.
2: Just hope they didn't have herpes.
0: Yep. That's all we can do.
1: She must have tasted it though. Like how did she notice that there was something wrong with her burger?
2: That's a good point.
0: That is a good point.
1: She was probably like, I knew it was spit. She's spitting my thing. And then, because I think she contacted them and they were already investigating something because one of the employees snitched on the lady.
0: Yeah, like, maybe that's what it.
1: So they I think they just connected the dots and they're like, I think we need to holler at you real quick.
0: And she, I don't know what that is. Stand down. All right, I think
2: it's been a fun hour.
0: We've done a lot today. We really have done a lot today. Thank you so much for tuning in. Thank you so much to Judge Juicy. It was a great time. We'll be back live 1 p.m. tomorrow. Thank you, Diz. Thank you, Drew. Drew Garabo Live is headed your way in mere moments with a cat named Mo. But first, you know we love telling you about our buddy, the dude, Jeff Borum.
2: You got a bunch of questions when you're buying a home for the first time. Jeff Borum makes his business in answering them thoroughly and making recommendations for you. We love Jeff Borum.
0: You talk about being able to answer all those questions, specifically about the Tampa Bay area. 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

0: get to it. Shout out to everybody already in the YouTube chat. Nice to see you all in there. Good bunch of people in there. I guess I'll just answer the question that Roy Tyree threw. What's up with Johnny B? Why is he upset? Fair question, which I will answer. If you're looking for us to throw gas on an already blazing fire, I'm sorry to disappoint you.
1: Wait, I got to throw away my prep sheet.
0: It wouldn't be the first time that you and a prep sheet. Now, that's the funniest thing you've ever said.
1: Come on, man. I got jokes.
0: we're not here to make anything worse, or at least that's not our intention. I already said last Thursday after my comments on Wednesday that I regretted what I said on the air. I regretted that I put JoJo in that situation. I am not naive enough to think that the story died on the vine there. I knew in my heart of hearts that it would be picked up and run with.
1: I got to be honest with you. I thought it was dead.
0: I did too.
1: I really did.
0: I did too.
1: I thought it was a nothing burger.
0: Yeah. After the weekend was over, I figured, you know, it was done with, but it's not. You know, if you listen to Johnny B today, then you heard his point of view. And guess what? I agree with this point of view. I hurt his feelings. I shouldn't have done that. I strive to be a better person than that. I said some crappy things with JoJo in the studio, which is what I regret also, putting her in that position. I've apologized to her multiple times. She and I have talked about it. We're friends.
1: You apologized to JoJo?
0: Oh, yeah.
1: Oh, I make no apologies to JoJo. Not dead bitch.
0: You're
1: a good man, Drew.
0: I value her friendship greatly, and I never should have put her in that position. I unburdened myself of some things that I'd been thinking without thinking of how they would land. I said on Thursday what I'll say now, which is I should have, if I had to say those things at all about Johnny, I should have said them privately. I'm not even sure that I should have said them at all, but I definitely shouldn't have on the air. I understand completely why he's not mad, but disappointed. I probably would be too. I worked nights at Real Radio for over 10 years and felt like I didn't have, other than my mentor, Jim Phillips, I didn't really have a friend at the station. I felt like I was overlooked. I felt like I was underutilized. And I bitched a lot about it on the radio. And it wasn't a good look then. I should have had more empathy for Johnny's feelings. I've always liked Johnny. I think we got into it 10 years ago, 15 years ago. I think a caller said on JP today, 10 years ago. But it was probably closer to 12 when Johnny had some comments about JoJo, and I got in Johnny's ass about it.
1: Kayla.
0: Oh, whatever.
1: I thought you and JoJo were super tight, and you say somebody.
0: All those white ladies look alike to me.
1: Whatever. Wow.
0: So
1: I got to really question the veracity of this whole apology at this point, Drew.
0: Well, I haven't apologized.
1: Oh, okay.
0: No, I'm just kidding. I am sorry. I'm sorry the whole thing happened. I really am. Oh, Bill 2859 on YouTube said, Drew, please face the camera so we can see what your shirt says. Okay, no problem. It says Foxtrot, Uniform, Charlie, Kilo, Cancer. If you're pretty clever, you can figure that one out. And if you can't, we don't need you anyway. Mm. Thanks to my buddy Lisa, who we used to work with, for getting me this badass shirt. And, you know, I shouldn't have said what I said. Johnny's upset about it, and he has every right to be. I feel bad that JoJo got caught in the crossfire. I thought she added a lot to that program, and I'm sorry that she's not on it anymore. I know she had a lot of joy in being on that show.
1: Right.
0: And
1: oh, come on. Seriously.
0: If I'm going to hold myself to a standard, I don't want to throw an ounce of gas on the fire. I just want Johnny to know, not that he cares, because I've already disappointed him, that I'm truly sorry for what I said, and I'm sorry that it landed. I had no idea what he was going through involving cancer. I'm sorry, his dog. That's me. I'm going through the cancer. And I feel terrible. You know, if I knew that he was dealing with that, I wouldn't have said it. I shouldn't have said it anyway. And I don't know what else to say. If you have any questions, by all means, I'll take it. 800-771-1025.
1: In the spirit of what you just stated, I heard that Johnny B was disappointed in me when I dropped a joke that a lot of people thought was hilarious.
0: So what are you,
1: that's it. I'm done.
0: Okay. Look,
1: that was the end of my statement.
0: It's an unfortunate situation. It really is.
1: I can't, Johnny B, you big fat bastard. Okay. I love you.
0: Oh, God. Well, okay.
1: He knows I'm joking.
0: I hope he does. I hope he does.
1: I'm a comedian. He's a comic.
0: The saddest part of all of this, and I crap you not, the saddest part of this entire thing, other than obviously Johnny's feelings getting hurt about this, is that we had tickets to go see him on Saturday in Lakeland.
1: Because you were out there.
0: Yeah, well, yeah. And my Sarah's mom loves Johnny B. Yeah. And he I think he's playing at a gig nearby. And we had tickets to it. And I was going to go. And we were really excited about it. And now I mean, I'm sure he doesn't want me there. So
1: I don't know that. Heard him.
0: Come on, man.
1: He said that he was not angry with anybody. He was maybe more disappointed. I think, you know, obviously going to be a great show. Johnny B, fantastic comic, you know, get out there. And I think it would be a good gesture for you.
0: I don't know that it would be taken that way.
1: Okay.
0: I don't want to put him in an uncomfortable position where, you know, he's a comedian, you know what I mean? That's his thing. And I don't want an ounce of discomfort.
1: The best thing you could do is not only go to the show to show your support, but to sit right up front, right in the center stage.
0: You're such a bastard.
1: So I'm saying so that he can look at you and go, yes, he does care. I'm here for everybody. I don't know what y'all be talking about.
0: Why did I think this would go well? Hello. Thank you. Hello, Drew Garabo Live. How may I help you today?
2: Hey, Drew. It's Nick.
0: Hey, Nick. What's up, bud?
2: Hey, what's going on? Hey, I just want to let you know I've listened to you since the late 90s when you were on Midnight.
0: Man,
2: Bill File, Monsters of Midday and everything.
0: Thanks, buddy.
2: I think you're great. I'm very proud of you for admitting that maybe you were wrong here.
0: Yeah.
2: No, there's no maybe
0: about it. I was wrong with what I said on the air, dude. I was 100% wrong.
2: Yeah, no, it's great. So good on you. Keep doing what you're doing, and glad you're still on the air.
0: Thanks, man. Me too. Hell, it's a delight to be on this radio station.
1: Hey, did you want to thank me for all of my apologies and heartfelt?
0: He hadn't been listening to you for that long, and even if he had, he wouldn't like you.
3: Hello, Drew Garabo Live. How may I help you?
0: Turn your radio down, please.
3: Oh, sorry, man. I missed the last part, but you have to go to the show. You have to.
0: I can't. It just doesn't feel right. I don't think he wants me there. I don't think it would be comfortable for him. I'm not looking to make my girlfriend's mom uncomfortable.
1: Johnny B, listen, I've worked with Johnny B probably more than anybody on this station, a couple of different variations of shows, plus out in the stand-up world. Johnny B wants people at a Johnny B show. Any comic wants people at a comedy show. When I do comedy, I want people at my show.
0: Sure, but I think, I believe Sarah's mom is going to give those tickets to, or sell them to a couple of her friends.
1: Make a little extra scratch.
0: Maybe make some scratch.
1: Nice, okay.
0: I was really looking forward to it because I've never, other than...
1: So your apology is to scalp Johnny B's ticket.
0: Correct.
1: At a higher price.
0: Yes, and pass the savings on to him. Other than that, Tampa Bay's Got Talent, I don't think I've ever seen him do stand up.
1: Really?
0: Yeah. I was trying to think about it. I don't think I've seen him do stand up once.
1: Johnny B goes up 200 times a week.
0: I know. I've never accidentally been someplace where he's been doing stand up.
1: He's been at the station for like 13 years.
0: I am aware of how long he has been our coworker.
1: You are a dick.
0: I've never seen him do comedy, and I was really looking forward to it. Sarah's mom was like, if I got tickets for Johnny B, would you guys come? And this was a couple weeks ago. I'm like, of course, we'd love to. He's playing in your hometown. Right. And now it just feels all wrong.
1: You've seen me a couple of times.
0: Absolutely.
1: Right? Oh, then what hilarious.
0: Hello, Drew Garabo Live. How many of you are
1: What am I, Johnny B's booking agent? do what you want to do. What do I care?
0: Hello. Caller?
4: Yes, yes, Drew.
0: Yes, are you okay? Did you mute your phone? What's going on there, guy? Sir.
4: One thing.
0: Sir.
4: Woe is
0: sir,
4: me sir, was straight
0: sir,
4: money.
0: Sir. Fix your phone first. Then we might be able to hear something that comes out of your mouth. My dad always used to say, when you're dealing with an inanimate object like your mobile device, you have to be smarter than the object that you're working with. Clearly you're not. So let's go back to the beginning. Say what you had to say.
4: Roger. Thank you so much, Drew. Mo, I just want to say I am still laughing about woe is B. Love it.
1: Now listen to me,
0: sir. Not helpful.
1: Listen to me. Not helpful. It doesn't matter that you thought I may have said the most hilarious thing uttered on this station since it went all talk. It doesn't matter that you think my comedic timing is like Rolex precise. That's not what we're here to talk about.
0: I don't
1: about,
0: think he
1: how
0: used
1: hilarious
0: the phrase,
1: I am.
0: Yeah, I don't think he used
1: in the moment.
0: The Rolex precise.
1: The implication was there,
0: I
1: Drew. The kid's still laughing about that bond mod I dropped. Innocently so, innocuously so. I wasn't out there to hurt Johnny B's feelings. I'm just doing radio.
0: Hello, Drew Garabo Live. How may I help you?
4: Hello? Yeah, Drew, don't go to the show. Save yourself the time. He's not funny.
0: Whoa. I'm not here to pile on to make things worse. The guy clearly is going through some stuff, all right? So then let's be empathetic. Let's lift people up. You know, let's respect the fact that the dude's doing an hour all by himself now on this radio station and support the guy. I truly feel bad. He and I have had nothing but positive interactions over the last, 10, 12 years or so. And I have great respect for his hustle.
1: And comedy being subjective, Johnny B has got quantifiable proof that a lot of people think that he's a very funny guy. I think he's a very funny guy.
0: 800-771-1025 is our number. Hello there. It's Drew Garabo Live. How may I help you?
5: Hey, this is Joe. Hey, when is that concert where Johnny B's doing? Is that a story going on?
0: When did you lose your command of the English language, sir? Was it before you called us? Was it during the call? What happened?
5: It's just multitasking, trying to drive, get off Bluetooth, so
0: I understand. Thinking probably doesn't rank very high on that. So are you asking when that show is or where that show is on Saturday?
5: No, when it is. When is it?
0: Saturday.
5: On Saturday? Yeah. All right, what time?
1: Dude, you know there's a thing called the internet, right?
0: You are familiar with the internet.
5: I was saying, if you ain't going, I'll take the tickets.
0: Oh, you're trying to panhandle for the free tickets.
5: Yes.
1: Now I respect them.
0: Yeah, sir. Just go to his website, find out when it is, and then you can go see him yourself and pay for your tickets. All right, thank you.
1: You're just a dick to be a dick.
0: 800-771-1025. It's funny because on Friday, we were at a gathering for a buddy of mine who got clear cancer scans. And we're talking about stuff. And he's like, yeah, you know, I grew up, I went to high school with Johnny B. And I'm like, I don't think I'm necessarily on his favorite list right now. So I see his July 2026 calendar. I do not see anything for June. I am trying to find where that is so you can buy tickets yourself. Hello, Drew Garabo Live. Who are you?
6: Hey, Drew, Steve.
0: Hi, Steve. What's up, bud?
6: Hey, love the show. We know Johnny B is listening, and it's great radio. Johnny B should call in. You guys should just have a good talk, and it's just great radio. So thank you for the entertainment, my man.
0: Well, thank you. He's welcome to call in. I don't think he's got any interest in it. I think he said everything that he needed to say this morning, perhaps.
1: He said what he wanted to say. Yeah. This is now you're on your second apology.
0: Yeah.
1: Not including text. I think now with once done, it lays where it lays and people do with it what they will.
0: Yeah.
1: And, you know, time will probably, you know, make it easier if it's not in the immediate. And it doesn't have to be in the immediate.
0: No, he never has to. Well, I appreciate your desire for a conversation. I don't think one's going to happen. I'm open to it. But the dude's clearly on one about what I said. I apologized in text as soon as the show was over to him. No response. I apologized on the air on Thursday. Right. I've apologized today on the air. If he wants to keep taking shots, if he wants to keep being mad, be mad all day, dude. Life is way, way too short to be upset over stuff like this that happens on the radio on a daily basis. But I'm not here to tell anybody what they should or shouldn't be upset about. You want to carry a torch of disappointment on this one? All you, dog, I'll apologize again, and I'll apologize as many times as I need to, you know?
1: I don't think he's going to harbor or hold on to any ill will. I just think, you know, time will make it completely just go away.
0: Yeah. You know? There you go. Till the next time. Hello, well, Drew Graba Live.
1: You do have a pattern, Drew.
0: Hey, me? I'm not pointing fingers. You're pointing fingers.
1: You thought I meant Johnny B? No. The problem is you, clearly.
0: Hello, what's happening?
7: Hey, Drew, it's Claybird. I'm just curious, why is
0: Did you say your name is Clay?
7: Not on the show anymore?
0: I'm sorry, your name is Clayberg?
7: Bird, B-I-B-I-R-D.
0: Is that one word, Claybird, or is your name Claybird?
7: Well, I figured there's a lot of Clays that call your show. Oh. I try to mix it up, make it specific.
0: Oh, all right. So what's your question?
7: I understand what's going on with you and Johnny, but I'm just curious, why is JoJo not on the show anymore in the morning?
0: Well, I would ask you, why are you asking me?
7: Well, I just turned the radio on, and I just now found out.
0: Okay. Well, I would assume it's because, well, I don't even want to make assumptions.
1: I wouldn't either. That's a...
0: That's a Johnny B question. I tell you what, call Johnny B at the beginning of Johnny's show tomorrow, 10 a.m. right here on 102.5 The Bone, the Mike Calta after show, right after the Mike Calta show, hence the title, Mike Calta after show, and ask him and see if he gives you a forthright answer to your satisfaction.
1: Yeah, I don't even think I think the only person that can answer that question and the only one that should is Johnny B.
0: Yeah.
1: Because it's his show, it's his decision, and nobody else's business to even pontificate on why.
0: So there you go.
7: Sounds good. Thank you so much.
0: Thank you, pal. Appreciate that. 800-771-1025 is our number. I told JoJo if she needs an hour of airtime every day.
1: No, no, and no. I'm shutting that down right now.
0: Oh, you are.
1: Yes, I am. Huh.

0: Welcome back to Yeah, That's a Pepper Thing. First up, we've got Harrison wrapping his Dr. Pepper in a tiny quilt so it feels at home. Oh, how tender. That's a Pepper Thing! And over to Becca, who's whispering affirmations to her can.
1: You're sweet. You're unique. You're the best thing I ever poured over ice.
0: She swears it makes it taste better. It's not a science thing, but it's a Pepper Thing! Why do they all do it? All for that sweet, delicious, truly one-of-a-kind taste of Dr. Pepper. It's a Pepper Thing!
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4: Hey, Drew, how are you?
3: What up?
4: Hey, I'm sorry I'm getting into the action a little bit late. Can you give me, like, the quickest recap of what was said and why is he mad?
3: This is giving it oxygen. For you and everyone else who may not be so familiar, on Wednesday, JoJo was in the studio.
5: Jacob Jukebox. He was going to be the contestant.
3: And I was talking to Joj, and just off the top of my head, I said, JoJo does a great job of keeping the show moving. And then I said some things about Johnny that were less than flattering that I shouldn't have said publicly, maybe even privately. Put JoJo in a weird position. Johnny got disappointed by it. JoJo's not on that show anymore. His decision. And it keeps getting oxygen on this radio station because people love drama on this radio station.
5: You forgot out the one other part, Drew.
3: Mo said something hilarious.
5: I said a joke that a caller called up and said he's still laughing about.
3: That's right. That's the important part.
4: Oh, damn. So you tried the boy.
3: Tried these nuts on your face.
5: Sucker.
3: 800-771-1025.
5: Don't bury the lead, Drew.
3: Sorry. Hello, Drew Grabo Live. Hello. One more try. You may be talking into your mute button. From the 239, everything fine? Going once, going twice, and gone. So thank you. That's the last I hope to have to say anything about this.
5: I'm proud of you, Drewbert.
3: Thanks, Maurice. It was, it's a bummer. I try to be better than that. I am certainly far from flawless. I have tons of flaws. One of them is that I sometimes speak without contemplating the impact. That was one of those times. I will do my best not to let that happen again.
6: But
3: Nelly.
6: Yeah, Mo.
3: I knew it.
5: Yes.
6: Wait.
5: People love me, Drew.
3: They certainly do. And we can fault them for that. 800-771-
5: I was born funny, Drew. I was born this way.
3: It's funny. Someone in the Bone YouTube chat said the only surprising part of this is that Mo said something funny.
5: A loser.
3: I could not agree more.
5: I was calling you a loser for reading that.
3: All right. Let's move on. I think we've said all we care to say. Hopefully this is dead in the water. If there's more life that needs to be added to it, we'll address it. But hopefully I've given you a little bit of clarity on where we stand. And unless Johnny texts me and says, hey, please come to the show on Saturday, I won't be doing that. Hello.
7: Hey.
3: Hi.
7: If you won't go to the show, will you at least call his show tomorrow?
3: Why? Well, to say what? I said everything I need to say right here.
7: Oh, I just think it would be comedy.
3: What would be comedy about it? I would say the exact same thing there that I said here. What's necessary to say?
7: A lot of people. I feel like a lot of people are getting laughs out of this. So he's a comedian. I mean, I think it would be jokes.
3: I think it would be jokes.
5: I understand that call.
3: All right. Thank you for that, sir. Question about McDonald's v. Burger King when we come back. The new CEO of the BK Lounge says there's one item on the Burger King menu that even he won't eat.

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1: 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Well, you may think it, but we say it. That is 102.5 The Bone. 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
3: Stop. 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
4: This is an open letter to bandwagon sports fans. Dear bandwagon sports fans, seriously, this is your time. Bandwagon sports fans treat being a fan of sports the way a fly treats a picnic table. They land on wherever the sweetest thing is at that moment. Now, the World Cup shows up, and all of a sudden, every guy who couldn't name three countries on a map is an international scout. They're talking about formations, possession, percentages, expected goals. Last week, you called a corner kick a foot free throw. And now you're a World Cup fan? These people are the same people that wear a Brazil jersey on Monday, an Argentina jersey on Wednesday, and an England jersey on Friday. Their closet looks like the United Nations got drunk and opened up a Dick's Sporting Good. And I didn't know how many people that have never talked about basketball are suddenly Knicks fans. When the Knicks would lose by 30, these people were nowhere to be found. But the second the team starts winning, they're like seagulls on a French fry at the beach. Since when are you a Knicks fan? Oh, I've always been a Knicks fan. Always? Because I have a picture of you wearing an Oklahoma City Thunder shirt at my birthday last week. You have more transfers for sports loyalty than a Swiss bank account. The bandwagon fan has an incredible superpower. They can change allegiances faster than a squirrel crossing the street changes its directions. They don't root for teams. They root for whatever ESPN is talking about that morning. The Knicks win the title, and they swear they suffered through the dark years. You couldn't pick OG Anunoby out of a police lineup two seasons ago. But yes, your brand new Knicks tattoo looks great. And social media has made it 1,000 times worse. The bandwagon fan celebrities championship, like they helped build the team. They're popping champagne. They're posting pictures of them wearing the winning team's jersey. They're writing, "We did it. We did it. Who's we? You contributed less to this championship than the guy who refills the nacho cheese machine at the stadium." Look, everybody's welcome to enjoy a winning team. That's part of sports. But don't walk into the party wearing a brand new jersey with the tag still hanging off it and say that you're a real fan and start talking about how you've sacrificed. You're not a diehard. You're a tourist. And that's fine. Just don't try and convince us that you discovered fire. And I'm letting you know right now that if I hear you call a soccer field a football pitch, I will slap you. I'm Galvin from the Mike Kelta Show, and this has been an open letter to bandwagon sports fans.
5: Welcome back to Yeah, That's a Pepper Thing. First up, we've got Harrison wrapping his Dr. Pepper in a tiny quilt so it feels at home. 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

0: way, shout out to JP. Thought he was really good in that opening segment today and said some things I appreciated. Thank you, JP.
1: Yeah, whatever. he came in second at a rock trivia quiz at the Beach Bash, and he holding on to that like it's some victory. That's you, JP.
0: Who came in first?
1: Galvin.
0: That makes sense.
1: I know, but he's a Lord in his second place win over me. That's not a win, JP.
0: I mean, he beat you.
1: Yeah, but he's still the first loser. At least I'm the second loser.
0: I mean, if I were participating in a rock trivia contest and I got second to Galvin, I'd be bragging about it too. The man knows his rock and roll.
1: Does he? If he did, he would have won.
0: You came in third.
1: I was second loser. JP was first loser. Loser, love you. I ain't apologizing to nobody. Between the
0: sheets. All of my good intentions. I guess that's what paved the road to hell. I want to talk to you Mickey D's people out there. I have always loved Burger King much more than McDonald's. I am not a paid endorser of either. But as someone who has eaten both fast food burgers from the time I was like 7 years old, I find the Whopper to be infinitely superior to the Quarter Pounder with cheese, which is, I believe, its equivalent. I love a Quarter Pounder with cheese. Don't get me wrong. That was my dad's go-to order, and I think I inherited that from him. But the difference between a QPC and a Whopper, flame broiled, light years. But Burger King just cannot catch McDonald's, and now they're looking up at Chick-fil-A. They're looking up at, I believe, even Wendy's is higher than Burger King in the burger game now. Is it just the fries?
1: Well, let me ask you this, a legitimate question. Why wouldn't you make the comparative of the Whopper the Big Mac? Because that's the franchise burger.
0: Great question. Because the Big Mac has too much going on to distract you from the burger. It's two all-beef patty, special sauce, lettuce, cheese, pickles, onions on a sesame seed bun. Whopper versus Quarter Pounder with cheese. Well, I guess a Whopper has mayonnaise, lettuce, tomatoes. I guess a Big Mac just has two. All right.
1: Yeah, what is ketchup, pickle, all the lettuce.
0: Hold the pickles, hold the lettuce. Shut up, lady. You upset us. All we want to ask you is to throw it away.
1: But that might be the answer to your question, because it's really the Big Mac that is in competition with the Whopper.
0: Do you think that McDonald's sells more Big Macs than Quarter Pounders with cheese?
1: I would say yes.
0: Does McDonald's...
1: I would say yes.
0: ...sell more Big Macs than Quarter Pounders? Yes, McDonald's sells significantly more Big Macs and Quarter Pounders.
1: Yeah.
0: The Big Mac remains the chain's best-selling sandwich worldwide with an estimated 550 million sold annually in the U.S. alone.
1: And this is the thing about the Big Mac, for me, because I think the Whopper in and of itself is a better burger.
0: Yes.
1: But the thing with the Whopper is the Whopper taste very similar to other good burgers. In other words, there's no burger, like not Five Guys, not any other burger chain that has a burger. The Big Mac is this anomaly of, it's almost a candy burger. And so that's going to be hard.
0: It is one of one.
1: Yeah, it's one of one.
0: Yeah. So is it then the combo of the Big Mac and the fries? Because, man, to me.
1: Yeah, then you throw them fries in the mix.
0: Fries. Burger King has never, ever gotten their fries right. 800-771-1025 is the number. The CEO of Burger King stated that there is one menu item he will not eat. He says, we can do better, and it's their chicken nugs. He says he won't even go there. We can do better, and we will. I want a meatier, crispier nugget and sauces that make my taste buds dance. The team is on it.
1: The Chicken McNuggets, they're kind of iconic, too.
0: They definitely are. They were the first enlister in the nugget game, and they still rule to this day.
1: I will say this, and I said it on this very program. The chicken fries, that Burger King had.
0: Oh.
1: Those are delicious.
0: I've not had those.
1: They are delicious. Very easy to eat. Just you need no sauce. They're just, it's delicious, yeah.
0: I am not a big fast food guy anymore. Right. But if I were a fast food guy and I had to get fast food every day, it'd be a Whopper every day. I worked at the BK Lounge when I was like 16 years old. I loved working there. It felt a lot cleaner than working at a McDonald's. I worked at McDonald's for 2 weeks. Very greasy. I loved everything about the BK Lounge, and it just puzzles me to no end that McDonald's kicks their ass in every category, even with broken shake machines. Hello, yeah. Drew Graba Live.
2: Hey, Drew. How are you, brother?
0: Really good, man. What's your name?
2: Hey, my name's Dave.
0: Hi, Dave.
2: Hey, so I'm a huge fan of Burger King myself.
0: Yeah.
2: I love the Double Whopper, the Whopper.
0: Oh, yeah.
2: But, man, I tried that new Big Arch Burger from McDonald's.
0: Yeah.
2: And that thing just blew me away, man.
0: Really? Awesome.
2: It was awesome.
0: What was so special about it, if you don't mind me asking?
2: Well, it's the Big Mac, but it's beefed up. I mean, it's got a lot more patty. It's got the pickle sauce, lettuce. I mean, it's just a robust, beefed up Big Mac. Yeah. It was phenomenal.
0: And so. it's only got 1,020 calories.
1: Oh, that's it?
0: You lose weight by eating that thing. Yeah, 2 quarter-pound. Thank you, my man. 2 quarter-pound beef patties, 3 slices of white cheddar, crispy and slivered onions, pickles, lettuce, and a tangy Big Arch sauce on a sesame and poppy seed bun.
1: It was all right, but it didn't taste anything like it was a different burger. It was not the Big Mac.
0: 800-771-1025 is the number. I also found it odd today that the Tampa Bay Buccaneers announced their new play-by-play guy to take the place of Gene Dekaroff, the legendary Gene Dekaroff, who had the voice, had the delivery, had everything. I believe, if I'm not mistaken, they brought someone in from Portland, Oregon, which, is there nobody in the Tampa Bay area that could handle those duties? I would think they could find someone in the local area with a connection to Tampa Bay to take the place of a Gene Dekaroff, but they went all the way to the Pacific Northwest to bring in some dude I'd never heard of before. Let me find his name. Play-by-play announcer. That's Tony Castriconi, the radio play-by-play announcer for the Buccaneers, officially hired this month to succeed longtime legendary broadcaster Gene Dekaroff. They air their games over there up the road. Do none of those sports guys have the chops for it? University of Washington broadcaster leaves Huskies for Tampa Bay Buccaneers. I mean, I know a couple of those guys on the sports station. I've never really heard them call games, but I would think some of those dudes have great voices. I imagine they would have tried out. But we hired a dude who is the voice of the Huskies at the University of Washington for 9 years.
1: Mm.
0: That's an interesting hire.
1: Yeah.
0: But I mean, I guess out of the local applicants, if there even were applicants, it probably was a headhunting type situation. Today in 1989, the Supreme Court ruled that the federal government could not ban telephone services known as dial-a-porn. I'm sure you all remember the 976 numbers, the 900 numbers, etc. Back in 89, expressing concern children were exposed to explicit sexual messages, Congress acted quickly to... Oh, do you think there are still phone sex lines?
1: Yeah.
0: I'm going to try.
1: Yeah.
0: Let's see. 1-800. I'm going to try Get Hard. You think that's it?
1: I don't know if there's on the note like that.
0: G-H-A-R-D. Let's find out. I mean, with the internet.
3: Ooh. Do you want something very special?
0: Yeah.
3: Something you find hot.
0: Yes.
3: Exciting.
0: Right.
3: And creative.
0: Uh-huh.
3: Well, you've come to the right place.
0: Oh, that's good.
3: Welcome to our exclusive live Anything Goes Fantasy Line.
0: That sounds
3: and
0: fun.
3: We do mean anything.
0: Oh.
3: Ooh, get your ultimate fantasy. No restrictions.
0: Okay.
1: You didn't dial JoJo by mistake, did you?
0: I did. That's her voicemail. I was addicted to those numbers in my early 20s.
1: Apparently you were. You remembered one.
0: I just, Get Hard seems like it would be one.
1: Oh, yes. Wink, wink.
0: All right, I'll try 1-800-WET-MUFF. You think that's one? It was rough kicking it. I ran up an embarrassing credit card bill and then had to kick it cold turkey.
1: Like thousands of dollars?
0: Not like thousands, but like thousand.
4: Hey, Drew, Mark.
0: You were talking before I even picked you up. Were you practicing your introduction to us? I appreciate the game.
4: Drew.
0: Sir.
4: Drew, it's Mark. Hi, buddy.
0: Hi, Mark. What's up? It's Drew.
4: Hey, I got some. You were talking about the PA announcement a minute ago, and I don't know if you know this or not. Out at River Hills on the agronomy team for about 15 years, the legendary Bill Couch, who used to be the PA announcer for the Rays, works on that agronomy team.
0: What?
4: Yeah, no kidding. I just found this out like a month ago.
0: Oh man, I had no idea. Well, that's pretty damn cool. You got a hell of an agronomy team out there, sir.
4: He still has that. That sexy, sultry voice. We make him use it every once in a while when he talks about course conditions with us. It's fantastic.
0: Oh, I love that. I feel the same way when I golf with Todd Wright, for crying out loud. I feel like I'm back in my early 30s listening to ESPN syndicated radio. What a voice that guy's got.
4: The next time we have a round of golf, we'll bring Bill with us, and he can be our play-by-play.
0: Oh, yeah, great. Garabo shanks another 7-iron, lifted his head up on that one, and topped it 25 yards. Mark, great talking to you, buddy.
4: You too, man. Later.
0: Thank you. 800-771-1025. They never should have had the 976 or 1-900 numbers that you could use without a credit card. Because any kid at home could have picked up the phone, dialed one of those, and ran up his parents' phone bill.
1: They were charged it directly to the phone bill. Yeah, that's right. Yeah.
0: Breezy D with a tweet 5 hours ago tweeted, y'all couldn't find anyone from Florida, and tweeted the Tony Castricone. It does seem rather odd to pluck someone all the way from Oregon. All right, I'm trying Wet Muff.
5: Wet Muff.
0: Come on.
6: You are not authorized to dial this number. All circuits are busy now.
0: Wait, what?
6: Please say your call again later.
0: It's a big no. 800-771-1025 is the number. All right, covered Burger King, covered the sex lines, covered the Bucks play-by-play. We've done a lot of work here. And when we come back, have you heard the expression garden moms?
1: No.
0: Garden moms. It's a kind of mom that, in my opinion, isn't a bad mom. It's just a mom who needs to self-medicate a little bit more than the average mom. We'll talk about it next.
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0: Since it is 2-4 Tuesday, I'm going to give you two things to chew on during this segment. One of them involves this song. I'll tell you that one in a sec. But I like to pay off on my teases like Jesus. And a garden mom is another way of saying a canna mom or pot mom. It's a mom who smokes the devil's lettuce. The toxic message, according to this article, from a new group of online influencers says, motherhood is hard. Weed helps. They advocate using cannabis to deal with the stress of parenting small children. Say your prayers, it's a one. Don't forget my son. I mean, dealing with little kids is hard, physically and mentally.
1: It's the moms that are doing the pot, right? They're not giving the kids the
0: pot. They are not giving the kids the weed. No, no, no. So after a baby is born, because using marijuana during pregnancy is linked to low birth weights, preterm birth, these moms, you know, a lot of moms, when they're at the playground, they got the little Tervis tumbler or whatever Stanley cup they're using now, full of vodka, full of Grammy juice. Is weed really that bad? I mean, me, I say do whatever puts you in the best position to be a great parent. If you think that's weed, if it helps take the edge off, all right, no judgment here. To me, weed mom is way better than booze mom. And you see so many, I mean, I don't, but I hear about so many moms out there watching their kids play soccer, softball, etc. And they bring along a little roadie, you know? To me, much less harmful to toke the grass. Okay or not okay? 800-771-1025. The second part of Two for Tuesday that pertains to this song. Should this be the USA men's national team walk-up song for the World Cup? I've been trying to think of a better one after seeing a reel on the subject. I don't know a better song for the USA men's national team to take the field to than this one. I wish I did. They got together and sang Country Roads, I guess, at the end of the last victory. That's right. Cool. That's a good victory celebration song. But I think when it comes to American rock and roll anthems, I don't know that you can do better than this song.
1: I don't think you can.
0: And I don't love the song per se. I just don't know that there's a better one. Hello there, Drew Grubb Alive. How may we help you?
2: Hi, I actually was calling in reference to the Weed Mom.
0: Yes, ma'am. I'm delighted that you did. What's your name?
2: My name's Melissa.
0: Pleasure to speak with you.
2: And I can tell you that I was an opiate mom.
0: Oh, my God.
2: An opioid mom.
0: Whoa.
2: And being a weed mom is 1,000 times better.
0: Well, I would have. I mean, that still doesn't mean it's good. Can you tell me, like, what that means to be an opium mom?
2: Well, I was. I suffer from chronic pain. So the doctors all prescribe hydrocodone, oxycodone, Tylenol number 3. Go ahead, take those like candy. It's good for it. You know, like, that's what they would tell me to do.
0: Yeah.
2: And that was fine. Yeah. And then when I came to Florida, where it became legal to smoke marijuana, I don't take any opioids at all.
0: Good.
2: I am strictly pain managed via THC.
0: I love that. You can tell me it's none of my damn business. It's not going to hurt my feelings. But do you toke up before, like, you take your kids to the mall or take your kids to the park?
2: I have it with me all the time. It's pain management. There's a difference between, you know, getting high and being stupid.
0: Right.
2: Or using it for medicinal purposes to pain management, go to sleep. Yes, I have a vape on me at all times.
0: Awesome. Hey, if it helps you get through it and you're not on the opiates, I don't see a single problem with it. Are there other moms like you, or do you feel like you're an outlier?
2: Oh, no, I know that there's more moms like me. We're just not, but they just don't admit it because we're judged.
0: Yeah. Well, no judgment here. This is a judgment-free zone when it comes to weed bombs. Thank you very much. I appreciate the call.
2: Perfect. Thank you.
0: Thank you, sweetheart. Appreciate the call. 800-771-1025. There we go. Yeah. Drew Grubb Alive. Hello.
3: Hey, what's going on, Drew? How you doing today?
0: What's happening, man? How you been? Where you been?
3: Man, I've been around.
0: All right.
3: Fuzz, like, having to smoke weed around the kids, I was doing that way before kids would even thought about. But I don't know if this a thing in the Caucasian life. But
0: yes.
3: A lot of black people get their kids melatonin to calm down and and stuff. I don't know if that's a thing in white people families or whatever. But I started to notice that's how a lot of black mothers deal with their kids now. They dope them up with melatonin.
0: Would you be horribly offended if I said an offensive joke to you and then hit the dump button so that no one got to hear it except for you, me, and Mo?
3: Go for it.
0: I you sound like a guy who would appreciate the humor in this.
1: Come on, man.
0: Now I had to dump that because I'm not looking to get canceled today. But I thought you might find that a little bit funny.
3: Oh yeah, that's cool. You know what I'm saying? You know, so, people so sensitive nowadays. Hey, man,
0: they are.
3: It's jokes.
0: They are. You're the man. Great hearing from you again. Don't be such a stranger. All right.
3: Yes, sir. Yeah, have a great day.
0: Thanks. You too. Sorry you had to witness that, Maurice.
1: I wish you would have passed it to me, because I'd have sure as hell said it.
0: Damn it. Next time I'll write that on
1: a
0: note.
1: Yeah, I'd have sure as hell said it.
0: Throw it over. 800-
1: Use my blackness, Drew.
0: That's not why I'm here.
1: I'm not using it.
0: 800-771-1025. Drew Garbo Live, hello. Who are you?
4: Hello, Mr. Garoppo. This is Mike. How are you doing today?
0: Mike, I love your energy, man. Thank you. Doing great. What's up, dude?
4: Could I ask you two questions regarding the recommendation you gave yesterday for Cape Fear?
0: Yeah, you can. We are an open book. You can ask me any questions you want about anything. Hit me with two Cape Fear because I watched another one last night.
4: Man, I went home and watched it last night. It's your recommendation. Do you think there's a significance with the color green? It's in so many scenes and it seems to be very prominent throughout, like eye color, background. Like, I can't tell whether it's the cinematography that they're going for a color or if there's a real significance with the color green.
0: That's like, a very like interesting point. I hadn't even noticed it, but now I'm going to. I know Breaking Bad did color schemes better than anybody ever on television, so I'll definitely pay attention to that. Thank you for that. What's your second question?
4: The first question was, could I ask you two questions? But I was also, you know, I thought you'd appreciate that. The other one, if you go on World Cup walk-up song, maybe Toby Keith will put a boot in your ass.
0: Yeah, that might be a little aggro. Might be perceived as a little ethnocentric, xenophobic. 800-771-1025. Hello there, Drew Grubb Alive.
21: Yes, good afternoon, gentlemen. Drew?
0: Yes.
21: Maury? This is Spencer. How are you?
0: Hey, Spence. What's up, dude? Doing great, man. Thank you.
21: Good. I'm glad. Two things real quick.
0: Yep.
21: Number one, for the U.S. Men's National Team walk-up song, Jagger and Bowie dancing in the street.
0: Complete with, like, the giant video board so everyone can see how ruggedly heterosexual those two dudes were when they filmed that video.
21: You got it. Yes. And the second one, I've been in pain management for 21 years now.
0: Yes, sir.
21: And I've been prescribed the water melatonin, and I'm trying to cut back to the mangotonin.
0: Not sure what you're trying to say there, sir. 800-771-1025 is the number. I did not even notice any hues of green in the new Cape Fear. I don't want to ruin anything for you, Mo, but that show is getting so good.
1: I'm going to watch it.
0: Can I just give you a little?
1: Yeah, sure.
0: There's a Juliette Lewis cameo.
1: Oh, okay.
0: And she was in the first one.
1: Yeah.
0: Why is there a lot of green in Cape Fear TV show? The striking green color palette in the Cape Fear series on Apple TV is an intentional stylistic choice meant to evoke the suffocating, humid, and sweltering summer heat of the American South.
1: Okay.
0: It sets a heavy, foreboding, and hallucinatory atmosphere to reflect the family's rising paranoia and psychological dread.
1: Huh.
0: The vibrant and saturated greens act almost like their own character in the show. The lush, subtropical foliage surrounding the characters is colored so intensely, it creates a sense of being trapped, although as though something dangerous could descend from the canopy at any moment. Well, I'll be damned. 800-771-1025. That's pretty damn cool. I hate that even I'm giving credence to this, but someone said it in the Bone YouTube chat, and I really hope that this isn't as good as as Enter Sandman. Should this be the U.S. men's national team walk-up? I mean,
1: I don't hate it.
0: I don't hate it either. People love it. I still give Metallica's Enter Sandman the nod. Yeah, no, I think it's definitely Enter Sandman over
1: there. What about AC/DC's Big Balls?
0: They're Australian.
1: oh, yeah, that's right.
0: Need, it's a great, great song.
1: Yeah, that's right.
0: Great single entendre, not even a double entendre, but a single entendre. Uh-huh. I don't know an American pump you up men's national team walkout song as good as Enter Sandman, except maybe for this one by an American classic.

0: All right, so two for Tuesday. We got Weed Moms, Okay or Not Okay, and what anthem could the U.S. men's national team walk out to other than Enter Sandman? Oh, I wish there was a rap song that, I don't want to say white America, but I wish there were a rap song that like America loved as much as white people love Enter Sandman. But what is it? Like, is it DMX's Y'all Gonna Make Me Lose My Mind?
1: That's a good one.
0: They love Baby Got Back, but that ain't no walkout song. None of Dr. Dre's songs are really that, like, get you pumped up. God, I cannot think of anything. Not Kendrick. Certainly not Drake. He's Canadian.
1: What do we got if we look at the Prince catalog?
0: Let's Go Crazy.
1: Let's Go Crazy's not bad.
0: Yeah, because that way they're in the locker room and you start with that Dearly Beloved part.
1: Yeah.
0: And if the elevator tries to break you down.
1: Yeah, I'm liking that.
0: Hello there, Drew Grab Alive. How may we help you? What? Hello?
2: Hello?
0: Hello?
2: Hey, it's Kevin Sarasota.
0: Hey, what's up, Kevin?
2: Hey, not much. I was just going to tell you, when you're talking about the entrance songs, you know, Mariano Rivera came out to Enter Sandman, but Mason Miller comes out to Korn Blind, and the whole crowd goes absolutely crazy for that.
0: I don't know that Korn is going to skew old enough to attract the older soccer fans, Kev, but I love you, buddy. Appreciate that.
1: Well, no, you know, Korn's got to be 30 years old that now, right?
0: True. Ladies and gentlemen, facing off against Turkey, it is your United States men's national football.

0: That's not going to that's not going to do it. Not a macho song. Mm-hmm. By the way, speaking of the World Cup, don't forget it's Thursday night. Join John Senning and 102.5 The Bone over at Ferg's for a big watch party. This is going to be huge. You definitely want to be there. They're giving away a pair of tickets to the World Cup match down in Miami. So definitely get on down there. You'll get to hang out with John Senning, drink some Mick Ultra, and have a fantastic time that is this Thursday night. Thank you. Hello, Drew Grubba Live. How can I help you?
1: Hey, guys. Hey,
0: hi.
1: Mo, you just made me spit Jim Beam out of my nose here just now.
0: What do you do?
1: When you said, Drew, use my blackness, but then you...
0: Sorry that you said the S word, sir. But yes, I agree with you on both of those. They were very funny. Hello, Drew Grubba Live. Hopefully that part
1: Drew,
0: didn't get done.
1: Hey,
0: what's up, Stutzman?
2: Hey.
3: How's it going?
0: Everything's good, man. How about you?
3: I'm doing all right. I first of all, it always throws me off when I'm on hold and I hear somebody curse. it makes me worried, but then I realize you dumped it, so
0: I
3: it's
0: did.
3: All good.
0: Thank you.
3: I had a suggestion, and I think it's one of the most played songs in sports arena history, and it's Seven Nation Army. It's one the crowd loves. It's easy to march to. Everyone sings along to it, and
0: they sure
3: I think
0: do.
3: You could get the players and the fans involved in that as well.
0: I'll tell you what, Strutzman, that's the best one I've heard thus far, dude.
2: Yeah.
0: That's really, really good. Thank you. Thank
3: I appreciate you. It, man. You guys have a great day.
0: Thank you. You as well. Didn't even think about that.
2: 800-771-1025
0: is the number. That is a really, really good one.
2: But, as he said, a lot of cats use it. But it's good. It's good. You can't.
0: It is. And man, people would just be like, they love that part. I remember when that album came out. Seven Nation Army was a big song, but I don't think there was ever a moment where I was like, this song is going to become ubiquitous at every sporting event for time immemorial. Then again, when Gary Glitter took time out from buggering little boys and wrote Rock and Roll Part 2 or whatever, I don't think he thought the same thing. Same thing with Blur. When they wrote Song 2, I don't know that they thought, man, this is an anthem. What about this? That'd be a good one. Men's national team all getting themselves pumped up for their match against Turkey tomorrow night. What happens after this? That's what I liked about doing the show with Diz on Friday is he knows his soccer.
2: Oh, he does.
0: I just ask a question and boom, he knows the answer. I imagine it's next week, but where? When?
4: One shot, one opportunity. Seize everything you ever want.
0: World Cup after Thursday. I'm gonna get you an answer, everybody. Hang on.
4: Just let it slip. Yo. His palms are sweaty, knees weak, arms
0: spaghetti.
4: His vomit on his sweater already. Mom's
0: spaghetti.
4: He's nervous.
0: Hello, Drew Grubba Live.
5: Hey, Drew.
0: Hi, what's your name?
5: It's Dawn from Punta Gorda.
0: Hey, what's going on, Don from Punta Gorda? You a weed mom?
5: Hey, I got a song for you. How about Neil Diamond's Coming to America?
0: I mean, that's a great one that I love, but I don't think people are going to get their nads pumped over that one.
2: It's a little too ethnic.
5: Sure.
0: Are you a weed mom? Are you a mom, first of all?
5: I am a mom, yes.
0: What do you think about weed moms? What do you think moms about moms who need to toke on the grass in order to parent their small kids?
5: Whatever they can get the edge off.
0: All right. There
5: however
0: you go.
5: However they, you know.
0: All right.
5: Yeah.
0: No opioids, so thank you. 800-771-1025 is the number. Good afternoon. It's Drew Grubba Live.
6: What's up, guys? How are y'all?
0: Hi, very well. Thank you very much. How's your day, man?
6: Yeah, I'm doing pretty good.
0: Good.
6: Doing pretty good.
0: Good.
6: I may be thinking too much on this for the walk-up, Anthony. What about Mambo number 5?
0: I don't think Lou Bega is exactly what we're looking for. House of Pain, Jump Around, It's Tricky. These are good songs, but nothing's going to get your blood pumping like that Metallica Enter Sandman, unfortunately. By the way, mocomedyjam.com. You want to get your tickets now. That cat, that handsome cat right there, Maurice, he's going to be your MC for the evening, your host. There will be many, many, many comedians and myself. I'll be giving you a 5 furious minutes. We are down to select seats available. Let me go to fast checkout right now. Every time I pimp it, I like to take a look at how we're doing on sales, and we're doing well. Oh, man. Oh, man.
2: Yeah, that's nice.
0: Dude, I mean, almost all of those front row seats, all of the front row seats are gone. There's one spot at one table near the stage, and there's one spot two tables away from that. So if you're a couple and you don't necessarily need to sit together, you could do that. There are only 1, 2, 3, 4, 5, 6, 7 complete tables left and select singles. So this is great. All the money that we raise goes to the Down Syndrome Association of Tampa Bay. It is August 8th. It is going to be a great time. Cocktail hour at 4, early show, seating at 5. The show starts at 5:30. And like I said, Mo's going to be your MC. It'll be me, Ross Padgett, a very funny dude, Lee Cohen, John Charles Ragland, and headliner from Dudley, Georgia, just outside Macon, J.J. Curry. Hello, Drew Grubb Alive.
7: What's up, Drew? What's up, Mo? I love you guys.
0: Thank you, man. We like you as a friend.
7: Yeah. Hey, I was thinking for a song. It's kind of heavy, but what is it?
0: You all right? It's a one thing you called about.
7: It's,
0: you got
7: Cold
0: this.
7: Chamber. It's Cold Chamber. Oh, Get Out of My Rowboat.
0: Now you honestly think they're going to throw on Cold Chamber to get the U.S. men's national team?
7: Hey, they wouldn't know how to look at us.
0: All right, let me give it a shot. Let's see if the world stage waiting for the U.S. men's national team. By the way, the Americans have already clinched the top spot in Group D. The Turks have already been eliminated.
2: Nice. Oh, this is way too slow. It takes forever.
0: Yeah. Trying to find out when we play in the knockout. Okay, the round of 32 starts June 28th and goes to July 3rd. Yeah, this is a non... What the hell? No. No, this ain't it. It's just one of those days. Come on, man.
2: What a dirge.
0: Who listens to this? A group of non-getting laid dudes. That's who listen to that. You want to meet girls? Don't play that. By the way, good news, bad news. The good news is a band that I want to see worse than any band on the planet right now is coming to Tampa Bay, Turnstile. They are headed here to play a concert. That's the good news. The bad news is it is at my least favorite concert venue that isn't even really a concert venue in the area. Not the Baycare Sound. That's my favorite. Not Ruth Eckerd. Also my favorite. Not Capitol Theater. Also my favorite. Not The Amp. Love that. Not Benchmark. Love that. You're like, what's left? I'll tell you what's left. The place where we almost lost Jared, Ride or Die TV, to heat exhaustion. The place where we had to leave early so we didn't drop out from the heat. England Brothers Park Pinellas Park.
2: Oh, yeah.
0: Have you been to a show there?
2: No.
0: Dude. No shade. I mean, I'm throwing shade. But they don't have shade. There are no trees that provide... It is an oven out there. And still in September, it's going to be an oven for these guys, Turnstile. I don't know what to do.
2: I've got it in the Mo Better, and it's a rotating cast of openers. You get Hatebreed and Cold World with you, which is not necessarily bad.
0: Hatebreed has roots to the area, too.
2: 9/19, you're talking mid-September.
0: Hot.
2: Listen, coming out of July and August,
0: That's true.
2: Yeah, you'll be all right.
0: I mean, this is going to be one of those, like, kids packed close together, not hydrating properly.
2: top's coming off.
0: Oh, I guess it does test its upside. Yeah. Hello, Drew Grubb Alive. Who are you?
8: I'm Scotty. How you doing, Drew?
0: Hey, Scotty. Beat me up. What's up, dude?
8: Long-time listener, 14th time caller.
0: Oh, I like that you're counting.
8: Hey, I got one amazing song for these guys.
0: All right.
8: Knuck If You Buck.
0: Oh, Knuck If You Buck is pretty good. That is Knuck If You Buck is Don't Tell
8: Crime
0: Me.
8: Crime Mob.
0: I said Don't Tell Me, but I never would have
8: I'm
0: gotten
8: sorry.
0: It. No, I never would have gotten it. Anyway. Crime Mob, that's who does that? Knuck If You Buck? We'll need the clean version. I'm not so sure there is one. Knuck If You Buck featuring Lil Scrappy. All right, ladies and gentlemen, it is the U.S.

0: Nuck, please pardon my lack of Ebonic knowledge. Nuck if you buck means like punks jump up to get beat down. Like if you, what does that even mean? Nuck if you buck.
1: I thought it was a sexual reference.
0: Oh, I was thinking like you're going to get these knuckles if you like bow up on me.
1: No, I think it's like give me some dap if you tag in that ass.
0: All right, let me see what the internet says. What does, this is the whitest thing I have ever done. What does nuck if you buck mean? Nuck if you buck is a southern slang phrase that means to fight or to be ready and willing to throw a punch. It originated from the phrase knuckle up, prepare to fight using fists if someone acts wild, aggressive, or buck. So, yeah.
1: Okay.
0: All right.
1: I was way off.
0: You were. What a shock that I knew that Ebonic phrase better than you did. Can't believe it. Hello, Drew Graba Live.
2: Hey, Drew. I got a suggestion for the American walk-on music team.
0: Sure would love to hear it.
2: All right, Tupac, California Love.
0: I see that as more of a Tupac and Dre song, but what about those of us not from California?
1: Yeah.
0: You know, they got to put it down for us, too. Hello, Drew Graba Live.
3: Hey, Drew. Hey, guys. I got a suggestion. It's not as hard as the other ones, but it still will pump you up.
0: All right, hump you
3: up. How about Living in America by Little Richard?
0: Is this a D's Nuts joke, sir?
3: No, seriously. From Rocky IV, man. I mean, I was thinking that if we make it all the way to Philadelphia, you know, it'll play out right.
0: And you said the artist is whom?
3: Isn't it Little Richard?
0: No.
3: Living in America? From Rocky IV?
0: I know the movie. I know the

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1: Con Edison, because this is New York.
5: I was singing, he's so shy, and I was singing Slow Hands.

0: Neutron Dance is one of the dumbest songs ever existed.
1: Yeah. But it was great in the scene. It perfect. Was utilized then. Yeah.
2: Was drifting through the lazy sway of the trees.
0: I'm a sucker for the Pointer Sisters. I interviewed one of them. I don't remember which one, but I don't think it was Ruth. Hello, Drew Grob Alive. Jump for your love.
3: What's up, fellas? Frank from Valrico Suave.
0: Hey, Frank and Valrico Suave. ¿Qué pasa, amigo?
3: Doing great. Walk-up song. I like Cole Chamber as much as the next guy. I really do. But if you want to go the hip-hop route, America loves their mamas. Ladies love Cool J. I'm going to knock you out.
0: Dude, especially in the knockout round, I think that's a perfect.
3: Absolutely.
0: Oh, that's dead nuts. Hold on one second. I'm going to give you something when I go to break. Line two, Garabo. To give him a prize. Two. Don't keep him on hold. 800-771-1025. That was such a comeback album by LL Cool J. The Mama Said Knock You Out album.
1: Right, right.
0: Because
1: he said don't call it a comeback.
0: Oh, yeah, that's right. He's been here for years. Because the album before that, Walking with a Panther.
1: First off,
0: flopped.
1: Because it was a dumb title, dumb album cover.
0: I was so Walking disappointed because I've been an LL fan since I heard Radio for the first time. But damn it, man. When that Walking with the Panther came out and then...
1: What was the hit off?
0: There was none. I'm That Type of Guy was the single. You remember that one?
1: Yeah, I'm that type of
0: guy. I'm that type of guy who says, this pudding is delicious. Hold on, I got it right here. God, this is terrible. I just read an interview with him recently where he said the song on that album, they asked him what pink cookies in a plastic bag getting crushed by buildings meant. And he said he was smoking so much weed during that album that he has no idea what that even means.

0: Don't call it a comeback. Hello, Drew Graba Live. How may I help you?
1: Hey, good afternoon, Drew. Good afternoon, Mo.
0: Back at you, sir.
1: Hey, Drew, just wanted to chime in and say you were right about two things. One, Widow's Bay, solid suggestion.
0: Yeah, good show. Did you finish it?
1: Yep. Oh, yeah. Easily bingeable. It's adult goosebumps, but sort of in a Coen Brothers perspective.
0: Yeah, that's a good observation.
1: And the other thing you're right about is Metallica for the walk-up song. But, man, Don't Tread on Me needs some love.
0: Oh, that's a good one. But, I mean, Enter Sandman's just so much more recognizable by most people. You know what I mean? Like, you're not wrong.
1: Agreed.
0: Don't Tread on Me is great. But 800, Keith Johnson in the Bone YouTube chat. I guess he got in before.

0: the call, dude. Are we forgetting the most American man in history who was later killed by a Russian? But I digress. Came out to the great James Brown living in America. Yeah. Hey, yo, RIP Apollo. There is no other song. Oh, poor Apollo. Why'd they have to kill him?
1: Because Rocky had nowhere else to go. Oh, that,
0: yeah.
1: If you, that's what sequels do. They, like Beverly Hills Cop, they killed his best friend.
0: Oh, yeah.
1: Then they shot the captain. Then they killed the captain from the Chicago, you know.
0: But they didn't kill Taggart and Rosewood, right? Those dudes are still alive.
1: No, well, Taggart's dead. No, yeah, Taggart's dead in real life. Yeah.
0: Okay, good. Because one of them is Judge Reinhold, right?
1: Yeah, yeah, Rosewood.
0: Oh, man. Yeah. I used to love the hell out of Judge Reinhold. He could make no bad movies.
1: He was good. Did you see the fourth one that came out on cable only?
0: I did not.
1: It was really good.
0: Really?
1: Listen, in the shadow of the god-awful three,
0: yeah,
1: there was nowhere to go but up. But it was a real fitting coda to the series.
0: I was such a Beverly Hills Cop fan that I bought the Mumford Phys Ed Department gray t-shirt.
1: It was cool. It looked cool.
0: I wanted to get a blue Chevy Nova so bad.
1: That I don't know.
0: I used to be the biggest Eddie Murphy fan on the planet. Raw, Delirious, his comedy albums. And then right after another 48 hours, I think I fell off. I was just like, I think the last movie I really enjoyed that he did was the one with Red Fox, Richard Pryor.
1: Harlem Nights.
0: That was it.
1: Yeah, yeah.
0: And after that, I don't think I've seen an Eddie Murphy movie since.
1: I will live and die by Norbit. I don't care what anybody says.
0: You do love
1: says.
0: That Norbert.
1: That Norbit. It is funny. Unfortunately, you were right. Another 48 Hours was one of the worst sequels ever. And 48 Hours is so good, too.
0: So great. Reggie Hammond.
1: Yeah.
0: Oh, my God. The Bus Boys.
1: Oh, yeah. The boys are back in town.
0: All right, hang on. If you're on the line, you can hang there if you want. 800-771-1025 is our number. We'll continue with the 2-4 Tuesday theme next. Question for you boaters out there, and a question for you video game types out there. We got something for everybody right here on Drew Garabo Live.
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0: The number is 800-771-1025. I saw this news story today, and I just made a note to throw it out there for you nautical types. Do we have sufficient boat ramps in the Tampa Bay area? The reason I ask is because on the WFLA website, they are considering in Dunedin a permanent launch ban on their causeway. I guess they have banned motorized watercrafts since Hurricane Milton. And since then, the marine life has flourished. The seagrass that they call the lifeblood of the sea or something like that, and the fish themselves, they've been flourishing since banning boat launches and jet skiing, and they're thinking about making it permanent. Seagrass serves as erosion control and a damper for storm surges, in addition to the oxygen and habitats they provide for the ecosystem. I just wonder, I've never had to fight for like boat ramp space. I see a lot of videos on Instagram of people like getting into it, especially at the end of the day.
1: Oh, yeah.
0: But they are considering making this permanent. I do have this story here from WFLA. That is MOP, and they need to be quiet right now.
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3: The causeway has been a popular spot for people to put their motorboats and jet skis out on the water up until Hurricane Milton. But city leaders say in the time since then, they've seen nature make an impressive comeback. Boaters waiting for the day they can once again launch off the Dunedin Causeway may never see the day come.
4: It's going to hurt. It's going to hurt the causeway. It's going to hurt Dunedin.
5: The luxury of being able to park on the causeway is it's easy access, easy in, easy out.
3: Previous to storm damage from Hurricane Milton, motorized boats could launch directly off the south side of the causeway. But after the hurricane, motorized boat launch was restricted. And now, as hurricane repairs are underway, city leaders are considering making that a permanent restriction.
5: They justify it of, oh, there's this place that's like a mile away where you can launch. Okay, well, then you have to pay for parking at these places. Then you have to leave your car unattended, so it's more likely to get broken into.
3: City commissioners say in the 21 months since they've kept boaters out, they've seen a resurgence in marine life and seagrass, sometimes referred to as the lungs of the sea.
6: Seagrasses often are out of sight, out of mind, right? They're below the surface of the water, and so people don't appreciate how important that they are.
3: Thomas Fraser heads USF's College of Marine Science.
0: So then, like, in the Pinellas County area, do you boaters feel like you've got adequate ramp space? Because if not, I say open it up, but if so, then don't. I love Dunedin. Everything about Dunedin, great restaurants, great. That Marker 8 right on the water is so damn cool. But I don't want to see, like, people stop going to Dunedin. I think probably when you go to that boat ramp, you might get a bite to eat at Frenchie's, which, by the way, hot rumor in Safety Harbor, Barfly is being replaced by another Frenchie's.
1: Oh.
0: I know. I don't dislike Frenchie's. It just seems like they are expanding and expanding and expanding and going everywhere. Safety Harbor is very much a non-chain environment. So to see that happen was a bit befuddling. Just whoever's listening, please do me a favor. Keep the lobster queso. Thank you. Mm-hmm. Hello, Drew Grabo Live. So good.
7: Yeah, Drew, what's going on?
0: Hey, man, who are you?
7: The original P. Diddy.
0: Hey, what's up? Doing? How you doing, man?
7: Nothing. Hey, I was just going to say, if you want a walkout song, go old school with Ted Nugent, Stranglehold.
0: Yeah, I think that's a little problematic for what for what the Nuge represents these days.
1: Yeah.
0: Not even these
1: Not
0: days.
1: These days.
0: I mean, the dude was a child molester, for crying out loud.
1: Come on, man.
0: 800-771-1025. No more walk-up songs, please, but I will take, as a part of Two for Tuesday, if you'd like, I saw that Sonic the Hedgehog is celebrating its birthday today, the 35th. And if I'm not mistaken, that's the game that came with the old Sega Genesis. That might be the most legendary signature video game. In other words, the game that came with the system. I remember the Atari came with Combat, that lame-ass tank game. The Nintendo NES came with Super Mario Brothers and Duck Hunt. We always forget Duck Hunt.
1: Yeah.
0: But Duck Hunt was there. What game came with the Sony PlayStation? Did it even come with the game? Ooh, man.
1: It would have had to have.
0: I have to know this. The game that... It wasn't Crash Bandicoot. Why am I so far away from the microphone? I'm coming closer. What? I could easily Google this, but I won't because that's cheating. You know, I don't know that the PlayStation...
1: It would have had to have.
0: What game came with the Sony PlayStation 1? Ooh. The original Sony PlayStation 1 did not come with a single standard pack-in game for every buyer. It came with either no full game, a specific racing title like Ridge Racer, or the interactive CD sampler pack. What a ripoff. No game.
1: But wasn't it the first, though?
0: What do you mean?
1: The
0: first PlayStation?
1: Yeah, it was the first. Wasn't that the first new type of unit?
0: Yeah, to where like they the first next gen.
1: Yeah, the first next gen. I couldn't say that properly. So they really didn't have any competition.
0: That's true. So yeah, they're like, yeah, we ain't giving you no.
1: Yeah, and then the ones that came after, right. Well, we're giving you a free game.
0: Like the Xbox, not the 360, but the regular Xbox. That was a terrible system. Hello, Drew Gubb Alive. Who are you?
8: Hey, my name is Alex, but I was just calling to make a guess on what came with the PlayStation. For sure, I thought it was Spyro, but I'm wrong.
0: Yeah, no, Spyro the Dragon was a pretty cool-ass game for girls. But no, it came with no games, which is really, really odd. 800-771-1025. Good afternoon, Drew Gubb Alive.
9: Hey, how you doing, Drew?
0: Very well, thank you very much. How's your day?
9: Oh, I'm doing all right. I got the day off, so I can't complain.
0: Oh, that's good. What do you do for work?
9: I'm in construction.
0: That's cool. Must be nice to have a hot-ass day off. I bet you didn't leave the air conditioning, did you?
9: Oh, no, I haven't went outside yet today. No.
0: I wouldn't. If I were a construction guy with a day off, ain't no way I'm going out in that sun, man. Hope you've been enjoying it. What can we do for you?
9: Yeah, I was just saying, you know, when I'm rolling up to the boat ramp, you know, I just let it be known when I'm rolling up and play some loud Trillville, Never Ever. And, you know, usually the manatees stay out of my way and it lets the other boaters know that, you know, I'm coming in and they better watch out.
0: Trillville, Never Ever. Unfamiliar with it. Looking it up right now. Got Little Scrappy and Little John. A couple of Lils on the same track. I wonder if they have a...
9: Clean. You know what? And the manatees aren't the problem. It's The props are the problem on boats. You know, if we could just make, like, a jet ski prop, like everybody... You know, manatees, it wouldn't matter how fast you went.

to see hip hop devolve into what it, like, as a guy, look, rap music in the 80s was simplistic and didn't really say much. 90s, a new consciousness formed. Rappers like De La Soul, Tribe Called Quest, they said something. Then somewhere along the lines, everything got all effed up, and songs like Never Ever.

0: Oh, man. What happened? Drew Gob Alive, hello. What happened? Hello?
1: Hey, Drew.
0: Hi.
1: I would play some, let him walk out with some DMX. Like, y'all gonna make me lose my mind up in here.
0: That's not a bad idea. People would get all crazy and crunk for a little DMX, that little, what's my name? That, the beginning, that ding, ding, ding.
1: Yeah, that was it.
0: DMX, and X gonna give it to you would be a good one too, right?
1: Yeah.
0: Oh, yeah. US.

0: Dark Man X will get you fired up.
1: Oh, yes. What about TLC's Waterfalls?
0: Not so much. Drew Grubb Alive, hello.
2: It's a great song. How are you, Drew?
0: Great song. Hey, I'm doing great. Thank you. What's your name, sir?
2: That's Jared.
0: Hi. Oh, hey, what's up, man?
2: I know. I'm sorry if I'm being a pain.
0: Don't you dare. Don't you dare. You're good.
2: But you were talking about game systems. I was just doing some research. I was actually looked up the PlayStation 3. It did come with the game. It came with what game? But it came with Metal Gear Solid 4.
0: Oh, what did what did PS2 come with?
2: It didn't. Oh. I looked it up. It only came with just the manuals, controller, AV cable. Didn't come with any games.
0: What a ripoff, man. I tell you, Sony knew they had you by the balls because they're like, look, we're the only game in town. You're going to buy our system, and guess what? You're going to have to buy a game as well. You remember Gran Turismo for the PS2? That was a badass game, wasn't it, Jared?
2: Yes, and be honest with you, talking about games, I know you got to get off the air, but I liked Dreamcast. That's when you had the old good Madden back then.
0: I was a huge Dreamcast guy. I still have my Dreamcast. The NBA on NBC game was so great. And, of course, the game with the best soundtrack in the history of games, Crazy Frickin' Taxi.
2: Yes. Guys, have a good one.
0: You too, Jared. Come back and get the streets open. Oh, that's not Crazy Taxi. It had the only Offspring song that I've ever liked on there. Do you remember Crazy Taxi?
1: Yes, I do.
0: Did it go around and pick up fares?
1: It's Manny.
0: Oh, these songs just take me right back. Bad Religion's Hear It. Good stuff. Hello, Drew Grubb Alive.
3: You have to do.
0: That's a commercial. Hello.
4: Ew.
0: Hi.
4: They need to come out to that Bone Crusher, Never Scared.
0: Okay. Drew Grubb Alive, hello.
5: Hey, what's happening, fellas? This is Mike. Man, you're really bringing back the memories with the old Nintendo console, because I used to love to mash my fingers while I was playing Duck Hunt.
0: Duck Hunt. Yes, you didn't mash your fingers when playing Duck Hunt because it came with the little trigger gun thing, right?
5: It did, but I've been told if you take the trigger and you go in and up, then you can really mash your fingers whilst playing Duck Hunt.
0: Duck Hunt, sir. Duck Hunt. Duck Hunt. Hello, Drew Grubb Alive. Hello.
6: Hi, this is Zach from Winter Haven.
0: Hi, Zach from Winter Haven. What's going on?
6: I'm just calling about the video games.
0: Yes, sir.
6: The PlayStation did have a competition because the Nintendo 64 came out at the same time, basically, and it came with the Super Mario 64.
0: I was going to ask you if that came out with Donkey Kong Country, which was such a cool game.
6: Yeah, Donkey Kong Country came with the
0: GameCube,
6: the Super Nintendo.
0: That's right. Man, that whole Donkey Kong franchise, so friggin' cool. From the arcade Donkey Kong and Donkey Kong Jr., those Mario brothers, Luigi Mario and Mario, the plumbers, every single thing, right up to Donkey Kart. I guess it was Mario Kart racing with Donkey Kong, so never mind. Maurice, what is coming up in the Mo Betta news?
1: Nobody flush, turn off the water, and Bed Bath and Back.
0: That's next on the Mo Betta news.
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1: And we're talking about, we're still looking for that walk-up song for our soccer team, right?
0: Enter Sandman, baby. What you got?
1: I think we'll go a little old school, new school. I think we'll go with the Cottonmouth Kings, Bong Token Alcoholics.
0: It's great.
1: I mean, come on. You're making a statement there. We're the Bong Token Alcoholics. The Bong Token Alcoholics.
0: I don't know that that's exactly what we're looking for.
1: Exactly. Don't give them exactly what they're looking for. Then they'll stop looking. Man falls into vault toilet at California campsite while trying to rescue sunglasses.
0: Oh, no.
1: Oh, yes. Dateline, Shaver Lake, California. First responders were called to Camp Edison in the foothills of the Sierra Nevada Mountains just before 2:30 for reported of a confined space rescue. They arrived to find a man who had fallen into the waterless, non-flushing toilet while trying to grab the sunglasses he dropped inside of it. Yeah, exactly. The man was in the toilet for 10 to 15 minutes before they were able to get him out. Come on, man. Leave the sunglasses. Leave them. I mean,
0: some people get really attached to their sunglasses.
1: Via a Spanish translator, they advised that the subject had fallen into the chemical storage tank.
0: Oh, no.
1: He didn't report receiving any serious injury and was able to walk away from the incident.
0: Did he get the sunglasses?
1: They don't say.
0: I need closure.
1: I would imagine they did. He did.
0: I hope so.
1: St. Pete Clearwater International Airport. Hey, that's my part-time gig at Pi. Reminds flyers of limited parking. June and July are the busiest months at the airport, and Pi is encouraging flyers to get rides to the airport. Listen up, people. If you plan on going on vacation and you're flying through St. Pete, plan for extra time to park in the economy lots and take the shuttle to your terminal. Overnight parking is not allowed in the cell phone lot. If you park overnight there, your vehicle will be towed, and overnight parking is not allowed in the short-term parking as well.
0: Dude, it gets crazy there when that parking lot is full.
1: It does. And, you know, being over at Pi for the short time that I have, I've seen some really nice, slow crowds. But, yeah, we're definitely at peak airport travel time right now over in St. Petersburg. Right.
0: By the way, can I break in with some breaking news?
1: Absolutely.
0: Saturday night, headliner, Johnny B, 1025 The Bone.
1: You found it.
0: Sarah's mom sent it to me.
1: Oh, okay.
0: Undercard, Tommy Bell and Kathy McSteen will be performing at the HOA Comedy Clubhouse All-Pro Comedy Show, 7 p.m. out in Lakeland, Florida.
1: There you go. Your neighborhood.
0: I'm still undetermined on whether or not I'm going to attend. Sarah's mom did get us tickets, but...
1: And go to that show.
0: You think I should?
1: Absolutely. Well, and I'm not even goofing around. Yeah, go to the show. Sure.
0: I don't think he'd like that.
1: As long as if you think he's funny and you laugh, I don't see what he would be opposed to. He's not going to stop down and focus down. He said he's good. It's all good. You get things normalized. Get back to normal as quickly as possible.
0: Okay.
1: You know, I'm not cool, but you can have fun.
0: Thank you.
1: Tampa Bay water restrictions continue amid extreme drought. It's because it's in Lakeland. I'm not driving all the way out to Lakeland.
0: I get you.
1: See a comedy show. Come on, man.
0: I wouldn't
1: drive out to Lakeland to see me. Water restrictions across much of the Tampa Bay area will continue in the coming months. We are getting no rain, man. I was out there watering my plants, and they are drying up fast. Just sucked up my pool. I got to refill that son of a bitch every 3 days. That ain't good. Pool water costs money. The governing board of the Southwest Florida Water Management District, SWFWMD kids to you and me, met to determine whether drought-related water restrictions should remain in place beyond the current July 1 deadline. The region had been under a modified Phase 3 extreme water shortage since early April after a prolonged drought led to critically low water supplies. If board members vote to extend the order, residents across much of Southwest Florida will continue to follow the current watering restrictions, which means you're going to have burned up grass.
0: The car wash is still able to operate, right?
1: Well, yeah, because they use the water is recycled.
0: Ah, reclaimed.
1: I believe, yeah. You know, that's what it looks like it might be, yeah. Dateline Punta Gorda, teen finds rare megalodon tooth. A megalodon tooth during a Florida dig. The discovery was made by 14-year-old Lathan Dethridge during a dig with his family at Never Toothless Fossil Dig in Major Bone Valley.
0: Those are cool.
1: Major Bone Valley.
0: Grow up.
1: The video taken by Lathan. Where are you going? To Major Bone Valley.
0: A new golf course out of Stream Song.
1: Yeah, shows a close-up of the incredible discovery, which measures at 6.35 inches. Megalodon is an extinct species of shark that grew up to 60 feet long with a mouthful of razor-sharp teeth that could reach more than 7 inches long. The sharks were extinct through about 3.5 million years ago.
0: Yeah, but they still find those teeth everywhere.
1: I wonder how much that would be worth, though. It's got to be worth a pretty penny.
0: How much?
1: 3.5 million years ago? Come on.
0: Megalodon. Tooth worth.
1: I'd say at least 1.5, 1.5 mil.
0: You're close. A megalodon tooth is typically worth between $50 and $5,000.
1: I throw that thing back in the dirt.
0: I thought they were worth a lot more, too.
1: I did, too. Maybe it's maybe in a specific species. Maybe, you know, they vary in price.
0: Sure, the mega-megalodon.
1: Yeah, the mega-megalodon. Dateline Polk County, 5 men charged after holding man at gunpoint over a $30 vape pen.
0: Ooh.
1: Go get down like you live, Winter Haven. The Winter Haven Police Department said the man was walking home from his job when a Frontier pickup truck pulled up next to him and stopped. 5 men jumped out of the truck and demanded that the man give them everything he had in his pocket. The man told the group that he only had his cell phone and a vape pen. One of the men reportedly pulled up his shirt, showed a gun, tucked into his waistband. He then demanded that the victim hand over the vape pen and phone. Police said the men started searching the victim's pockets and pulled out the vape pen and demanded his phone. He wouldn't give them the phone because it had a tracker on it. The men jumped back into their truck and left the area. Officer said a teen answered the door after they later located the truck. The police officer and the officers waited until all 5 men exited the home, found another teen girl in the truck. It's all bad. All 5 men were charged with robbery with a weapon and petite theft.
0: I think that's petty.
1: It would be if it had a Y on it.
0: No, it's a French petite.
1: P-E-T-I-T.
0: That's petite.
1: Petite
0: theft.
1: There you go. Petite theft. All right. Florida's new blue. This is a great story. Florida's new blue envelope program will help drivers with autism during traffic stops. SB 418 was approved by Governor Sonny D. June 16th. The law for the blue envelope program will go into effect July 1, requiring the Department of Highway Safety Motor Vehicles to develop and make available to individuals with ASD a blue envelope. According to the bill analysis, the blue envelope may contain specified identification documents for the individual that would give them to a law enforcement officer during the traffic stop. The bill also changes the current employment training component for officers relating to people with ASD. So there you go. That's a good thing. Mm-hmm. Need good. Other good news. Who didn't know this was going to happen? Bed Bath & Beyond is coming back And yes, it will honor your old coupons.
0: Oh, thank God. I got so many of those 25% off.
1: I think that's where you're going. Filed for bankruptcy in 2023, shuttered its stores, but now is making a physical comeback. The retailer has technically remained available thanks to the relaunched website, after the brand's name was purchased by Overstock.com. But Bed Bath & Beyond's beloved Big Blue coupons have been largely useless. Some retailers like Big Lots offer to honor the expired coupons, but only for a limited time. Bed Bath & Beyond is part of a massive growth spurt, announced earlier this year that it was acquiring the Container Store. Now several U.S. cities are welcoming new co-branded Bed Bath & Beyond, plus the Container Store locations, as both retailers return to the real-life shopping space. There you go.
0: They always looked at you funny if you didn't use like a 25% off.
1: They're
0: like, do you have any coupons? Like, no. They're like, what are you, living under a rock, idiot?
1: They give you one if you didn't have it. The nice ones would. Overturned 18-wheeler releases at least 24 million honeybees, forcing Texas neighborhood lockdown. Yeah, right? Emergency crews and local beekeepers work through dense swarms to contain the insects using specialized bee suits to clear the wreckage safely. There's no way in hell they got all of them. Some are just laying in a tuck waiting for the emergency vehicles to go. The condition of the truck driver and the total number of stings suffered by residents and first responders remain unknown.
0: Dude, there is no more terrifying semi-overturn than the one that is carrying swarms of what, 20,000?
1: 24 million.
0: 24 million honeybees?
1: Yeah, let me make sure you have 24 million.
0: Jesus.
1: That's a lot. That's a lot. So you know. So, yeah. People will be getting stung for three summers past this. In news I do not understand, the U.S. military seeks another $80 billion to cover cost of Iran conflict that I was pretty certain had ended with a promissory note.
0: Whatever
1: the hell they were calling it. Well, they need another $80 billion to fight a war that they have already decimated all of the Navy and the Air Force, and their control, we control the Straits. But we need another $80 billion on the heels of Senate approving a vote to direct Trump to withdraw troops from Iran conflict. Four Republicans broke ranks to allow this measure to pass. I believe that the president would have to sign off on it, but I am not certain about that. It directs Trump under the 1973 War Powers Act to remove U.S. troops from hostilities against Iran, though it exempts elements of the armed forces that would be necessary to protect U.S. assets or allies from imminent attack. The four Republicans that voted for the measure, Rand Paul, Susan Collins, Lisa Murkowski, and Bill Cassidy, if you want to write them and tell them that they suck. while you're doing that, write Tucker Carlson, who says he'll no longer support the Republican Party. That's a big loss.
0: That is a huge loss.
1: Yeah, he was one of the top five, if you will. He was definitely on the Mount Rushmore of media, media figures that really, really were longtime conservative commentators and really
0: helped. He's still conservative, but he ain't no Republican no more.
1: Nope.
0: And look, I feel the same way about the Democratic Party. They're just about anti-Semitic these days.
1: Yeah.
0: Ain't no home for nobody.
1: Not at all. He said, not going to support the Democratic Party, but he said, I don't know what I'm going to do. He has amassed a large following on his own podcast since being fired from Fox. That's right. Fox did let him go. And he is determining what they would do. Filters Richard Patrick stopped trashing Trump due to death threats. That's why I've kind of silenced myself. I have kids and I was doxxed, he said. Turnstiles, as you pointed out, are headlining throughout the fall. Their 2026 North American tour with a rotating cast of openers on the heels of a trial date set for ex-Turnstile guitarist Brady Ebert in an attempted murder case where he ran over the father of the Turnstile singer, vocalist, if you will.
0: Damn, I just wish it wasn't there.
1: Yeah. Well, this is the thing. Let me see. You don't have to. Okay, we got Tampa at the England Brothers Park. No. I mean, the next closest gig is Miami.
0: Ugh.
1: It's at the Factory Town Infinity Room, if that helps you out.
0: It doesn't. I don't have my passport.
1: All right. No, it's Miami.
0: Exactly.
1: Okay. And the Killers' Brandon Flowers announces a country western album. thrash. The Killers is one of those bands that I just don't understand how they're still around. I don't get it. I like a lot of their music, I guess, but I would have never guessed that they would still be here. But it has to be 20 years later.
0: Yeah, I don't. I did not see that happening either. But I'll be damned if they aren't still out there.
1: And I still don't know how to. What genre? I mean, I guess it's indie rock, all rock.
0: Indie, all rock, alternative. Rock.
1: They make some great songs.
0: Oh,
1: but,
0: dude, when you make a banger like friggin', Mr. Brightside.
1: Mr. Brightside is a good song.
0: Oh, my God.
1: It's a really good song. They have more than a few bangers. It's just amazing to me. So, but it was always amazing to me that Maroon 5 stuck around all these years.
0: That guy's got a voice.
1: Yeah, he does. And that is the Mo Better.
0: Thank you, Maurice.
1: You're welcome, girl.
0: By the way, Turnstile is going to be with Cold World and Hatebreed.
1: Yes.
0: September 19th, England Brothers Park. It's so exposed and warm. But, if that's the only opportunity we're going to have to see this amazing band, so be it.
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0: 888-771-1025. Good Tuesday morning. You want to watch the show? Do it. Just go over to YouTube. Put in 1025 The Bone. The channel will pop up. And you can watch us in all our glory. Good morning, Monica. Good morning, Diz.
1: How are you both?
0: How are you both this morning? How are you both today?
2: Hi.
1: Doing a lot better than other people. I'll tell you that.
0: What happened now?
2: Here, if you're going to talk about him, get him in the hall.
1: Should I get him?
2: If you're going to talk about
1: him.
2: I'm just saying you don't have to, but if you're talking about Johnny B.
0: What happened? Who's he pissed off at? Us? Me?
2: No, I'm just saying, if Gareth was about to bring up Johnny B. stuff, and I think that we shouldn't talk about Johnny B. I mean, if he's not in the building, that's one thing, but he's standing right here.
1: I mean, it's the last thing that was said. Go ahead.
0: What is it? What am I walking into? I feel like I'm walking into some sort of buzzsaw that I have nothing to do with.
2: What mic is that? Is that four? Okay, 1, 2, 3, 4. Okay, there we go.
0: There you go. What's going on, buddy?
3: Hey, buddy, what's up?
0: What am I walking into?
3: Oh, nothing. I had to address some stuff that happened last week at the end of my show, and I guess, you know, Dizzy heard it, and so he was like, you know, he's like, oh, boy, you know. You know, it was a little incident that happened last week that was completely unprovoked, and I blindsided me, and I wasn't ready for it. So I was going to let it, you know, kind of go under the bridge and not talk about it, but it got brought up yesterday on the morning show, so I figured I'd give it 10 minutes, you know.
0: No sleeping dogs are allowed to lie here, you know that.
3: I know, but, you know, I've always been the guy that's like, all right, I'm lowest on the totem pole, I'll just keep my nose clean and just kind of ride under the radar, you know, but, yeah, I thought it was a little unnecessary what happened last week, and I... You know, I figured it's only right. I'm a grown man, you know. At least I can address it.
1: Who are you mad at?
3: Nobody.
1: All right. Well, who are you disappointed in?
3: I'm very disappointed, obviously, in Drew.
1: Okay. Warranted. I get that. Drew poked you.
0: Monica seems to think your anger should be directed at Mo.
3: I'm disappointed in Mo, too.
1: Why are you mad at Mo? Because I feel like Mo...
3: Not mad.
1: Well, sorry. Why are you disappointed in Mo? Because I feel like Mo would do what I would probably do in that thing and just make jokes on both sides.
3: Well,
1: yeah.
3: It was a little bit more than that. I think, and I said this on the show, I think Mo knows, like, he's not dumb. Mo's one of the smartest people I know. He's a smart guy. So you should
0: talk about the same Mo. I kicked his ass on classic rock Jeopardy or whatever the hell game we played at that thing last year. Well, I should, let me say this.
3: You did whoop him.
0: Galvin was the grand prize winner.
3: Yeah.
0: I came in second, but we both beat the piss out of the guy with a you know, the Moe's rock show. We beat the piss out of the guy with the rock show.
3: That's true.
0: So I don't know about preaching that he's got this infinite knowledge. That's for sure.
3: Well, I mean, like, as far as, like, you know, being able to talk to somebody and kind of feeling the vibe in the room.
0: Right.
3: I think that, you know, right out the gate, this was not coming from a nice place. Right. So to me, if you're friends with somebody and you see that somebody is coming at somebody and basically questioning their professionalism and doing the things that he was doing, that's the time for you to kind of step back and go, all right, I'm not going to pile on right now.
1: You're talking about Mo, right?
3: Yeah, okay. That was the time for Mo not to be like laughing under his breath and blah, blah, blah, blah, blah. And to me, I was like, come on, dude. Like, this guy's clearly being a dickhead right now. You don't have to, you know, this is a good time for you to go a little Switzerland on this one.
1: Is there anything to Mo? Because, again, I feel like if I was in Mo's position, because I love all you guys, I'd be like, maybe poke.
3: You know what I mean? Okay. And that's what I'm saying. I'm not mad at him, but I feel like that was a good opportunity for him to be really cool to me.
1: Yeah.
3: And he wasn't, you know. And I felt that way about JoJo, too. I love her to death. And I was really kind of heartbroken how she handled it, too.
1: Really?
3: Yeah.
1: Because I'm on the complete opposite end of that for the JoJo thing.
3: How many times, like, did you listen to the audio?
1: I listened to it when it happened because I was finishing John's show. And I just finished production stuff, and I was listening to it. And because people did say that, like, hey, are you listening to Drew's show right now? And I checked the show, and I ran it back. And I thought, because I heard you and her talking earlier that day. And
3: right.
1: I thought JoJo was on the opposite side of how you felt in the day, on the after show. And then when it was brought up on Drew's show, I felt like because she had already made a comment on how she felt on your show, she decided, well, I'm not going to say anything and sound like I'm piling on. And she took a step back and kind of let Drew do his thing.
3: Well, she let him do his thing, but she also was you know, noticeably laughing and doing things like that. And then after he basically said, you know, she's the one that keeps the show on task, and you know, basically, right. What would we do with where would the show be without her? And she cares about the listener, insinuating I don't.
1: So you felt like she didn't defend you there? Well, correct him
3: by her thanking him for that. It kind of affirmed what he was saying is the way I took it, and I thought that could have been a good time for her to also not. She didn't have to punch him in the face, right? Which has happened to him a couple times in public. She could have just been neutral. She could have been like, hey, I don't want, you know, but instead.
2: And I told her, yesterday I talked to her in the kitchen, and I told her, in essence, what you're saying. And we a little bit talked about this, where I said my expectations are mine, and it's usually a setup for, you know, disappointment or resentment. But I would, be it good, bad, right, or wrong, I know myself, and I would have felt the same way in that moment, given the circumstances, as Johnny B did.
3: Well, plus,
2: I'm not
3: saying
2: she did anything wrong. She did what she felt she had to do. I know my feelings would have been drastically hurt.
3: She also knows what I've been going through lately. I don't talk about everything on the air, but yeah. I talk to her about everything off the air. So there's been a lot of stuff. Like, you know, I've been giving a lot of doo-doo sandwiches in the last month or so. But, you know, I keep chugging along. You know, it's been, you know, it's kind of like the theme of my life sometimes. But, you know, I slept 3 hours in 4 days dealing with my dog, yeah, you know, and right. I'm dealing with all that stuff. I'm, you know, there's a lot of stuff behind the scenes, a lot of stuff. And I just thought it was a good opportunity, you know, in that moment, you could have been a lot kinder to me. They could have. I don't know where he was coming from. I don't know what motivated him. That's what I'm still blindsided by.
2: Yeah. I mean, I didn't hear it when it happened. I just heard parts of the audio, but did he start with the reason why he was?
3: No, he just came out the gate and he started talking about how she's the star of the show. And he said, by the way, what is it, the Mike Calta, the after show? Real condescending. You know the name of the goddamn show, dude. There's only 5 shows on the station. I mean, come on.
2: Now, is there going to be beef between you?
3: No, dude. No, I don't want beef. I hate beef. I hate drama.
2: I do, too, but I mean, I
0: wouldn't have touched this with a 10-foot pole. I just walked in to say, hey, what's going on? It's Tuesday morning. Right. Good to see you. Good morning, Monica. Good morning, Diz.
3: I'm saying my piece.
0: How you doing? I'm doing better than other people. Next thing I know, I'm dragged in the, you know.
3: No.
0: There's a whole thing going on here. Johnny, the one thing I would say, and please don't take this the wrong way. This is just something that...
2: He said he liked you before the show.
0: I understand. I love John. I got no problems with anybody. I really don't. And I would say this, and I've said this on the air a million times, and Monica will definitely vouch for that. Anytime I find myself fighting too many fights on too many battles, like on too many fronts, I always say, it's time to look in the mirror. Not everybody could be wrong. Now, some of them are, and I'll fight till the, you know, if I'm right, I'll keep fighting. But if sometimes if I could look myself, and I don't know if this is the case, I'm just saying this is what I do.
2: He does say sure. this.
0: Right? Know, yeah. It's sometimes it's time to look in the mirror and say, they can't all be, maybe they're not all wrong, and I'll sit and I'll think about it, and if they are, let's get it on.
3: No.
0: I'm the one who goes out of my way, you know what, I was wrong about this, my bad.
3: I hear what you're saying.
0: I don't know if that's your case.
3: It's not.
0: But for me, that's just something that I found works.
3: No, I don't have problems with anybody. That's the thing. I get along with everybody. I'm nice to everybody in the building. Pretty much everybody's nice to me. The synergy around me has never been better until last Wednesday when I got blindsided with that. And I would say what you just said about having common fights and looking in the mirror would be something that Drew would probably need to hear, because I think he's had a lot more run-ins with people than I have.
0: Okay.
2: That might be true too.
0: I mean, that's, you know, that's
3: 100% true.
0: I just say that. I say it for everybody, you know, for me, because I like, if it works for me or if it's something that then chances are, if it can connect with somebody, then if I can help somebody out with it, fine. But I get what you say. You just feel like, you know, all the arrows are coming your way.
3: And well, not all of them, just his. And it didn't make sense. It just was uncalled for. Nothing was motivated.
2: I think is that the crux of all of this? Like, JoJo wouldn't have had to have say or not say some of the things or whatever. And Mo wouldn't have had anything else. I'm not saying he's wrong. I'm not taking sides here.
3: Oh, I'm saying he's wrong.
2: I'm just wondering. I still have a legitimate, curious question. I wonder why.
3: Well, he put them in a bad situation, which is even more of a dick move. Well, yeah, you're right.
2: I wonder why. I just.
3: Now I'm mad.
2: I know.
0: I got news for you. I'm feeling punch out. I'm feeling punch out.
3: Nah, those days are over. 20 years ago, Johnny B would fight anybody, but not this guy. No.
4: So you and JoJo's friendship's fractured now over this?
3: I'm disappointed, dude. I'm heartbroken. I'm really heartbroken.
1: So why don't you just talk it out with her?
3: Like, eventually, right. I'm sure.
1: Yeah. What do you mean eventually? They're just like, instead of holding on to
2: maybe
1: it.
2: Maybe it's not ready. Like, I understand. Maybe it's not. I don't know. You should answer, Johnny B. I'm just saying, like, I know how I am when I'm livid, and JP will attest to this, where I don't even want to look at your effing. Like, if I'm hurt, it turns to anger. I need some distance before I can, as an adult, calm down and have an actual conversation. And that might be wrong, but that's how I roll.
0: I would say this, John. Do whatever you need to do for you.
2: Yes.
0: So, you know, whatever you need to
2: especially
0: do. If it just means taking some time away from things, do what you got to do for you.
3: Yeah, right now, you know, I got other worries in my life. You know, I got a really sick dog at the house.
0: That sucks.
3: Yeah, you know, and my wife and I were supposed to be moving next month. And now we have to re-sign the lease where we're at because we spent all our moving money on our dog in the last week. So there's just a lot of stuff going on right now that's really... Right. Really stupid that I don't really bring on to the air, you know, because I'm trying to make people happy for an hour.
0: There you go. Well, listen, take a deep breath, get your mind together, come up with an action plan.
3: My plan, sell out the show this weekend, buddy. That's what my plan always is.
0: Good luck, brother.
3: Thanks, buddy. Appreciate it.
0: Take care, man.
2: Right. You know,
0: why are you dragging me into drama, Diz?
1: That's what we do here. As you would say to Monica.
0: I come here, I got my little studio.
1: That's what we do here.
0: I don't want drama.
1: Wait, here's my question. How are you going to tell me that when you literally ask us what drama is going on? What am I missing over here?
0: Hold on a second.
1: Why are you bringing me this?
0: Doing something off the air, if there's anything I should know, does not mean, hey, I'm better than some other guy. Let me go get him.
1: No. Well, I didn't want to get him, for the record.
2: I thought if we're talking about him, we should, and we have him right there.
0: I'm only teasing.
1: Yeah. Well, that was interesting.
0: Yeah. Well, listen, he's got, you know, he feels a certain way. He's entitled to feel it. I'm sure, you know, Drew will punch back this afternoon.
2: And I'll say this.
0: Hopefully it goes away at some point.
2: It has to. But also, you know.
0: I know firsthand. I can hold a grudge.
2: Well, you can. I don't see Johnny B as being that way. But I just feel like I know, if he's got personal stuff going on, that'll add to whatever is going on here. But also... I don't like him to feel on an island. You know what I mean? Yeah. Like, if the entire, like, the morning show's talking about, we're talking about it, and you know, Drew and Mo obviously had a conversation. So it's like, I don't want him to feel like he's on an island. That's the worst feeling ever. And I, you know, especially if he's got personal stuff going on, that he doesn't need to be kicked. And nobody knew, and he keeps it to himself, and he's allowed to be private. So nobody did it on purpose, like, trying to kick him, but... kicking him when he's down is not how I roll. I don't like that.
0: I hope everybody gets along, because once again, we're all in the same gang.
2: And that's what I'm saying. It has to clear up. Did you just do jazz hands? Yeah.
0: No, I didn't do the jazz hands, but I could have. It would have fit. It would actually be perfect if I did jazz hands.
2: You had audible jazz hands.
0: That would have been, what I want to do. Is the Norwegian row. That's what I want to do. I want to be a part of that so bad. Have you guys been watching it? Have you been seeing it?
2: Would you go to New York City and sit on the street and you'd have to go through all of that and everything you hate? Would you do it for that?
0: I would say this. If it was in reason, would I go into the city, like take the train or drive in to be a part of it? No. But if it was like right over there and I can totally jump in, I'll throw the red shirt on and everything and just like do that whole thing, 100%.
2: You know how it could be?
0: Yeah,
2: go to the city and it will be right there.
0: Well, I didn't know. You don't know what time it's going to be.

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1: What'd you think it was? All the players
2: are
1: black?
2: I don't know what's happening.
1: It's New Zealand.
2: Just trying to...
1: it's definitely
2: Which
1: not all black.
2: Why I didn't want it to be like a racist thing, because...
1: It's not a racist thing. I'm just saying, when you just hear it from the outside, that's why I braced you.
2: Thank you.
1: I care.
2: You're an ally.
1: I'm an ally. I'm realizing I'm an ally to all these different things.
2: I feel good about myself. I think initially maybe it had some humor to it, but now I just feel like we're abusing the word ally, and it's a serious thing. And
1: we are not. Okay. These are people that, you know, we care for. We care about their plight.
2: If you're going to be an ally, you got to be all in. You can't say okay for the LBG, but no, nothing else.
1: I could be the LBG, which I could be. I'm the first three. Anything after that, that's a whole different group that added on to the first three. If you ask the first three, they don't even want the rest of them there.
2: Some say included.
1: They took away from their glory. Add. They just jumped onto their fight. No, the LGBs, they don't want them.
2: Yes, they do. They're inclusive. They don't exclude anybody. So they're allowed to include themselves.
1: Yeah, but they don't want to. Yes. There's a lot of them. I've seen a million of those videos. Like, we didn't ask for them.
2: That's not true.
1: It's a true story.
2: That's not true.
1: Don, line one. What's going on?
2: There's a whole flag.
1: they changed the flag on them.
3: I'll caveat this by saying I appreciate you, brother. However, you are a drama queen. You are a drama queen, and you did ask Dizzy and Monica to have him hang out and see if he wanted to come on the show to talk.
1: When did I do that?
2: Yesterday.
1: Did I? Listen, we were in it yesterday. Yesterday we were in it. I wasn't coming into the show today expecting to walk into it, and then I'm only having one side. So then later on today, Drew can just all of a sudden throw me into the middle of this whole thing. And Todd, quite honestly, I don't want to be a part of it.
2: You know how that goes. You're going to have
3: to. But that's what you asked for.
2: You're on the station. You're a part of it.
1: I asked for it yesterday. I didn't ask for today. Leave me alone. And I was trying to understand the situation because I was getting peppered by listeners asking me, you know, if I knew what was going on. And that's why we even did it yesterday. True story.
2: That stuff doesn't end.
3: About the rating, so come on.
1: Yeah, but, you know, this is not necessarily for everybody. Tony, line two.
4: Hey, JP.
1: Hey.
4: Hey. Hey, so Drew's whole thing is designed around being a bully. He bullies everybody.
1: Okay.
2: I got to be honest with you.
4: Tried to bully
1: if you. Hold on a second. If you want to have that conversation, have it with Drew. I'm not getting in the middle of this.
2: We're not bad. Well, it's not even about being in the middle. We're not here to bash people, especially people who aren't here to defend themselves. My only thing with Drew is I would like to ask him the question, why did that come about? I'm not bashing him.
1: Right.
2: There's a lot.
1: But you know what? The truth of the matter is, it's none of your business either. That's a him and Johnny question.
2: You are 100% right. He owes me nothing. I am still curious, but he owes me nothing.
1: Right, and maybe he'll come out and he'll say it on the air. You'll get your answer. I mean, if you want to ask him, go ask him.
2: I don't even see him. It's not like I'm lying awake at night or anything. I just, you know, talking about it. That's my one question.
1: I think it'll all work itself out in the end. What, you don't think it'll go away ever?
2: Not ever. I just don't think, like you said, you know, yesterday you were talking about it. It doesn't go that. It wasn't going away in one day. I'm hoping that my biggest thing at this point is JoJo and Johnny B finding common ground. They don't have to be BFFs or anything, but like that's sad. That's a good friendship, and you know, you don't want to bust it out.
5: They'll work it through. Just kind of like you guys said that they might need time. I told you before when me and Mo went at it, we were mad at each other.
2: True.
5: Little time passed. Now we're bros again.
2: Yeah.
1: Ryan on line one. What's up?
6: What's up, guys? I'm surprised you don't realize this is what sells, JP. I mean, like, I know you're not interested in it, but FIFA every day, I mean, like, I'm, like, changing the channel. But, like, this stuff, I am drooling in it. Like,
1: listen.
6: People like me have been listening for...
2: Ryan.
6: We've been listening forever. I don't want it. I don't want anybody to fight. I actually met JoJo with my daughter up at Publix up in Pasco where I live. And so nice. I was like, oh, you know, because you kind of starstruck in a way because I never met you guys. You know what I mean?
1: Right.
6: I met her. You know what I mean? So it's like, you know, but I just, we love.

0: We love the, you know, especially people that have been listening for a long time. We love the stuff.
1: Here's the thing, though, Ryan. Hold on, Ryan. Here's the thing. If Drew was in here to give the other side of the story,
2: true,
1: I would keep on. I would have kept on. I would have kept it going, true, because at least you get, you know, both sides.
2: Fair.
1: Now I don't want to be like, oh, JP, you know, he's on Johnny B's side. He let him vent, but didn't give me the space, and he'd be right. Mm-hmm. He'd be right.
2: But Ryan,
0: he's not right, man. But you know why? Because he does this stuff.
2: All right.
0: Me, I'm personally not a fan. I'm not going to say anything bad, but this happened 10 years ago. When he made fun of Kayla 10 years ago, said something, Johnny B. This is a long time ago, man.
2: And Drew
0: got in his ass, man. I mean, bad. So, like, I don't think it's ever ended between them. I always thought there was something, you know, maybe not on Johnny B's side, but on Drew's side. Yeah. I don't know why. Maybe he doesn't like him for some reason. I don't know what it is.
2: Can I ask a neutral question right now? Because now that I have a listener on the line that actually said it out loud that you love this. But why? Why do you like it?
1: I just got in the very beginning, the first tweet. Will the JP show continue with the crying fest, or will there be any actual entertainment today?
0: No, that's one idiot. Everybody loves the other. That's one guy, okay?
1: I understand, but
2: do people like it? That's the question.
0: Yeah. Because it's like, you know, when you see a soap opera, especially when you listen every day, you feel like you're there, but
1: right,
0: you feel like we know you guys, but you don't.
1: Right.
0: You know what I mean? And it's like, what do you want to listen to? Everybody getting along? Or once in a while, you want everybody fighting?
1: Yeah. And again,
0: I'm not
1: listen.
0: Every day, that's all, man. You know,
1: I would have. Thanks for the call, Ryan. And once more time, I would have let it all play out if Drew was here to defend his side. You know, I'm not looking. I'm not.
2: You
1: picking.
2: Can't. It's funny because he's like saying how much he loves it or whatever, and then there's the tweeter saying no, and then
1: I know you can't make everybody happy.
2: And then the guy just saying that he loves it when, you know, what if everybody got along? But then there's tons of listeners who hate me because we don't get along. You know, because of my like, I don't know, well, what are we supposed to do here?
1: Yeah, you're supposed to do what we do and have some laughs and have a good time, and that's it. Have a good time. Got an hour and 40 minutes left.
2: You want to try agreeing all day? Because I could do that.
1: What'd you say?
2: You want to try agreeing all day?
1: No. It's not fun. Dumb bitch.
2: Hey!
1: Yeah, let's jump her. It's JP, Monica, Diz, 102.5 The Bone, Real Raw Radio.
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0: 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Always appreciate when you guys jump into conversations. Always a good time. Yeah, so during that commercial break, I was sent a video of my little angel baby.
1: Which one?
2: Yeah.
0: My son, who's graduating in 2 days.
1: Nice.
0: Has his prom tomorrow.
2: How much crying has been happening in your household via your wife?
0: It will tomorrow when we go see him for the prom. Definitely will happen on Thursday. So he came home a little tipsy Friday night.
2: It'll happen.
0: And passed out on the bathroom floor.
2: Good for him.
0: I was home. Nicole wasn't home. I heard people I heard voices. And then I said, Joe, I meant to talk about it yesterday, but I forgot about it. But this video just popped up. And he's like, yeah. I'm like, come here. And I don't hear anything. Nothing. I'm like, Joe, what? Come over here. And I'm looking at him. I'm like, he looks like he got his ass kicked. And I thought he had a black eye. I'm like, dude, what's the matter with you? Nothing. I'm like, yeah, okay. Nothing. I get up. I'm like, you get into a fight? I didn't get into a fight. And I'm like, you're wasted. He's like, no, I'm not. Yes, I am. Yes, you are. And then I'm like, get in the bathroom. Because I saw him. Like, he was not. He was in a bad place. Next thing I know, he's throwing up.
1: Oof.
0: And he's passed out on the bed. I let him just sit there. I took a picture of it and sent it to Nicole.
1: Nice.
2: What did he drink?
0: She was out. Huh?
2: What did he drink that he's puking?
0: Well, here's the part. And this brings shame to my entire name. The kid drank Malibu like a pussy.
2: Oh, no.
0: Yeah.
2: Oh, I'm embarrassed for him.
1: Malibu.
0: Yeah.
2: He better lie and say it was Mad Dog 2020 or Jägermeister.
0: Can't now because I just saw a video of him holding a bottle up in the air after he fell.
1: He was holding the Malibu up proud to
0: Dude, I'm telling you, man. Shame, shame, shame.
2: Yeah, that's bad.
1: That kind of falls on you.
2: And then puking
0: not
2: over
0: me,
2: Malibu.
0: Man.
1: That kind of falls on you,
0: dude,
1: man.
0: I've sipped Malibu as part of a Bay Breeze or a Sea Breeze one time in my life. One time in my life.
2: And if it comes in there and then I'm like,
0: I go, Joe, how do you get wasted off of Malibu? This is the next day. I let him, And he's like, well, I drank the whole bottle. I go, there's hardly any alcohol in that goddamn thing.
2: Yeah, there's not. The whole bottle is like two shots.
1: It's mostly liquor.
0: Yesterday, he says, turns out they were two bottles. I'm like, you're asking two bottles. You're such a liar.
2: Now he's trying. And by the way, making it worse that you drink two bottles of Malibu.
0: Yeah.
2: And that's not actually anything to be bragging about.
0: Might as well next time tell me peach schnapps.
1: Yeah.
2: Which would have been better, if you asked me, than Malibu.
0: Yeah.
1: Malibu.
2: What would you rather have him been drinking, that or apple teenies? I'm going to go Appletini's all day because at least there's vodka in there.
0: At least this, he was drinking out of the bottle like a pirate. I mean, I guess if I had to.
2: No, that's, you're trying way too hard.
0: I know. I'm not going to defend him. I've done everything. The only thing I promised, I sent that picture to my wife. I sent that picture to my friend Chris, who is their Uncle Chris and the godfather to both of them.
2: Shame.
0: Hold tons of shame. I can read you that text chain between me and my buddy Chris.
2: What? If-
0: so, oh, I because I tell you what, on Sunday we went for Father's Day and my son drove. And he was like listening to rock and Metallica came on, old Metallica came on. I took a picture of it and I sent it to his Uncle Chris. And Chris was like, he's got to do something to make up for the Malibu. Boom.
2: And by the way, that just means he's never going to forget the Malibu.
0: No.
2: Like that's his not going to go away.
0: His Malibu is my southern comfort. But in my defense,
2: at least SoCo's a little bit. It's like
0: a lot. Mine was 100 proof.
2: Yeah.
0: I drank 3/4 of a bottle of 100 proof Southern. And I think it on Saturday, and I think I missed 2 days of school.
2: Oh my God.
0: I was a mess. To the point where, it's been probably in 30 years, maybe more. I've smelled Southern Comfort.
2: Yeah,
0: maybe a half a dozen times.
2: Can't.
0: And I drank it once and immediately vomited on the floor. And I knew it was going to happen.
2: Because
0: we were at my buddy Chuck's, Team Chuck and John, his sister's wedding. Let's go do shots. All right, man, I'm in. Let's go do shots. Just no Southern Comfort. All right, no problem. We're going to do tequila, whatever it was. Okay, great. We're doing tequila. I get up there. We're standing by the bar. He's like, let me get, four shots of SoCo and lime. I go, dude, I'm not drinking Southern Comfort. If I drink that Southern Comfort, I'm going to throw up. Ah, being a pussy, blah, blah, blah. Okay. Whack the shock back immediately. The shock goes back. I go forward, throw up on the floor. And I just looked at Chuck. I go, that's on you. And I walked away.
2: It is on you. It is on him. You warned him like 50 times.
0: Right. And it wasn't even about being wasted. It was my mind-body connection to the smell and taste of Southern Comfort. That's it. It's lights out. I can't do it.
2: What's worse? Your son getting so hammered. I don't know how.
0: Off of Malibu?
2: Off of Malibu. That feels like one of those times when like you drink a Malibu and you fake it just because you want you. Anyway.
0: He was not faking it.
2: No, because he puked. What's worse? Your brother, your son.
0: He puked and passed out on the bathroom floor.
2: Jesus. So embarrassing.
1: Those are your genes.
2: What's worse? Him drinking the Malibu
0: No. You know what? They probably are.
2: Or his friends not busting his balls about. Like, why were his friends okay with him drinking a bottle of Malibu and then also getting hammered like that? Why were his friends
1: okay? Because they were, too.
0: Look at the camera.
2: Well, that's now everybody sees it.
0: But I'm not letting anybody have it and put it out there on social media. That was quick.
2: Why are his friends okay with it? Like, how come his friends aren't like, how do they even have, like, Malibu?
0: Monica, we're in a different world.
2: They couldn't handle Mad Dog 2020, could they?
0: I don't think he's knows what Mad Dog is, and B, I don't think there's anybody mocked. This is what I'm telling you. This is when Thunderdome works. He should be getting his ass handed to him for drinking Malibu in the first place.
1: Yes.
0: That's not happening.
2: At least not even have it. Like, so everybody's like, okay, hey, we're going to get a bottle. Like, yeah? Oh, we're getting a bottle. Who's getting it? I don't know, but we get a bottle. Right. Okay, what are we going to get? Let's get Malibu. Like, what? No, let's get vodka. Let's get rum. Like, even if you're not going street, like, hardcore.
0: Apparently, it was his bottle.
2: Whose bottle?
0: My son's bottle. His bottle.
2: How did he get it?
1: Oh, man.
0: However he getting it. They all have ID.
1: My boys would have roasted me if I did that. Like, if I would have broke out that bottle, I'd be like, oh, my God. Hey, check out what bottle this pussy has.
0: I know.
1: People in from the other room, be like, look at him. He thinks he's really drinking.
0: I'm well aware. Trust me.
1: Malibu.
0: He was not ready for my wrath about making the amount of making fun. Oh, I'm punishing him. But I tell you what, I have a beautifully manicured, all my beds, all the weeds are gone. It's nice.
1: Did he tell you if he was chasing it? Because that would be even funnier.
0: The garage is all cleaned out and straightened out and spotless. Nice. That's what that bottle of Malibu got me.
2: Is it better to have mixed? Like, what if he would have made himself? What do you make with the Malibu? I don't even know what you make with Malibu.
0: It's like a sea breeze and a bay breeze.
2: Okay, so would it have been better if he made, like, mixed cocktail of bay breeze and had that?
1: No.
0: I would have made fun of that, too.
2: I know. I'm just wondering, which is, how do you make this okay? Like, how is Malibu
1: okay? Disown him. Oh.
0: I give him a bottle of Jack Daniels and go finish it.
1: Yeah.
0: You want to be a tough guy? Here you go. Do it with this. Like, let's see how far you get.
1: Parents making them smoke the whole carton of cigarettes when they find
0: it.
1: You got to make him become a man. Be like, now drink this.
2: Yeah.
0: Right.
2: Yeah. I have a friend who...
0: He would take one sip of Jack Daniels out of the bottle and throw up all over the place.
1: Oh, man. You gotta do better by your son, man. Come on.
0: I don't have to do better. Yeah. Dude, they don't see me drunk.
1: Yeah, well, it's not even that. It's like, what, family things? You need to have, like, a little drink with him, so he'll start, like,
0: listen,
1: you know...
0: I'm totally fine with that. I'll have a beer with him. I've had beers with him a whole bunch of times.
1: Clearly not enough, because he's like, I want Malibu.
0: Dude, listen, I'm feeling nothing but shame.
1: Yeah.
0: You know?
1: You should ask him, like, did you drink it with your pinky up? Like, what's up? What are we doing here, man? That's so good.
0: Oh, the poor boy. And now the video. My wife sent it to me. I don't know where it came from. My guess is it's on social media. And that's a whole other level of stuff now that I now have to deal with. Because I've always told them since they were little, listen, you're going to do stupid nonsense. I get it. You're a teenager. I'm prepared for it. If getting caught happens because of social media, we got a problem.
1: What is, like, the drink that you guys used to drink all during college that, like, when you got older, you're like, I can't even smell that thing?
0: No, my thing is Southern Comfort from high school.
1: Oh, yeah. I can't even
0: smell Southern Comfort.
1: Yeah. Because you said you were puke.
0: Yeah. What was yours?
2: Your body is...
1: Mine probably was like a cheap vodka. Like
0: Popov?
1: No,
0: Gordon's in the plastic bottles.
1: Is it Smirnoff? Is Smirnoff one, right?
2: I mean, that's a decent one. That's not too bad. I mean, it's not.
1: Maybe I just drank it so much that I was like, I hate it. I can't even smell it now.
0: Were you drinking it straight?
1: Usually, because when we'd be going into the club, we just like slam it in the parking lot, like taking shots and.
0: Yeah.
1: It's crazier. You got to remember, in Canada, it was 19, too. So these kids were drinking forever, and we go into the bars there, and we just, it's a cheap bottle, and you just pass around the Mickey or whatever, and then.
2: Yeah, but can I also have a bottle of, I don't know, cranberry juice? I don't know. Like, why do
0: bottles
2: I have to drink?
0: James?
1: We would have chasers, but, like, even, again, when you're drinking with the boys, they're kind of, everyone wants to be a tough guy. Like, I don't need a chaser.
2: I'm a wuss.
1: We should have.
2: Yeah.
0: Right.
2: We're the first to say it.
0: What was yours, Monica? Yeah. You have that one.
2: Oh, Jaeger. I'm not. Jaeger?
1: That's a good pick.
2: You can't pick.
0: You know what's funny? The reason I don't drink in front of my kids, one of the reasons, other than I just don't really do that all that much anymore, is I had a Jaegermeister machine.
1: Oh.
0: You know the one you see at the bars?
1: Yeah.
0: I had it in my house. I was doing an endorsement thing. They sent me a Jaeger machine.
2: So what did you do with it?
0: One day, my next door neighbor came over, and we just went to town in the middle of the afternoon.
2: And I mean, listen, it was a good time while I was drinking. Like, everything was fine. It's a happy, fun thing, but
0: until it was over,
2: until it's done, and the next.
0: But
2: day.
0: But I can still drink it.
2: Remember,
0: I can still. Anytime I feel a cold coming on, I keep it in my. There's always a bottle of Jaeger in the house. Always.
2: Oh no!
1: You said for colds.
2: I gotta move.
0: In Europe, they sell Jaeger in the cold and flu aisle.
1: Really? I mean, it makes sense. Mm-hmm. It does taste like medicine.
2: It does.
0: Exactly.
2: It really does. It does.
0: Like the licorice, all this, the ingredients, there's like, I don't know, 26 different roots or something in that thing.
2: Nope. I want no part. Do you remember luges? Remember when luges
0: at
2: bars
0: were? Yeah.
2: They were such a thing. And how gross were we all just with our mouth at the end of that thing?
0: We used to do a Roger and JP Blue Balls golf tournament.
2: Why were they? Okay.
0: Because it was done in December on Long Island.
2: Uh-huh. You were cold.
0: So we would do, you know, we'd sell out a tournament, and then around the turn, we would have an ice luge, but it was made, it was formed in the shape of a woman's torso.
2: So was
0: there
2: it
0: was
2: the vagina?
0: There were three places the alcohol can come out of.
2: I want to.
0: It can come out of each breast, each nipple, or you can get it out the back door.
2: Oh, the back door.
0: And every single perv was just bent at that back door. Like, come on.
2: I want to do both.
0: There was a million said there was at least 140 some odd sets of lips on that balloon out of that, that ice sculpture.
2: What happened to that? Cared. I need that in my life. I need one of those so bad. Yeah. Like, if I were getting married and I had a bachelorette party, that would be the first thing.
0: Yeah, you just have it like male genitalia, and everybody who wants a shot's got to get down on the knees and get it from the tip.
2: I'm going to need a boy and a girl.
0: That's fine.
2: This is a party.
0: Do it.
2: I love it. Or would there actually be some genitalia for the boy?
0: That's what I'm telling you.
2: And it could hang. Oh, God.
0: That's what I'm telling you. And then you got to bow down to it and take it right out of the tip.
1: Bow down to it.
0: I know how to party. I still listen. I still got it in me.
1: Yeah, well, teach your son, because...
0: I know.
1: This guy's passing out over Malibu.
2: I'm sad. I'm sorry. You know what? I feel like we need to take away the nickname Joe the Toe. He's not Joe the Toe.
1: Yeah.
2: You lost that privilege, sir.
0: You blew it.
2: Yeah.
0: Poor bastard.
2: Joe the Hoe. Joe the No-No.
0: Oh, he would be so upset if you heard me right now.
2: Joe had Aunt Flo.
0: Well, that's what I asked him. I'm like, did you check? You have your period now? How did it work? That's the first thing I said to him. I'm like, you might want to check. You probably got your period. Why? Because you drank Malibu.
2: Take that picture and then whatever you call it, Photoshop a tampon on top of it and be done with it.
0: I'll be right back.
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1: Got to come home.
0: What'd you say? I'm sorry.
1: I'm just saying along to some Black Crowes.
0: Black Crowes.
1: Yeah.
0: Black Crowes.
1: Hey, JP.
0: I love that band.
1: What? I like the song. I feel like I kind of know the answer, but back in the day.
0: Ashley, was that you? Like, I have a question, but I think I know the answer.
1: Is that an end of a question? I feel like no, the answer is no now. But back in the day, in your heyday, when you were having fun and getting hammered on SoCo, would you have done a music festival?
0: Oh, yeah.
1: I went
0: I went to Lollapalooza a couple times. And I always wanted to go to England for there's like a big, it used to be called Castle Donington. Now I think they call it the Download Festival. I always wanted to do that when I was younger because all the best bands were there. The biggest metal bands were there. And it was like 3 days of like headliner. I always wanted to do that.
1: That's
0: and
1: like
0: it never happened.
1: You camp out and you have to pee in outhouses and you don't, you know, bathrooms are like, I don't see you as.
0: Back then, I would do it. Okay. 54-year-old me ain't doing that. Not without VIP treatment.
1: Oh, my God.
0: I need like some glamping going on.
1: Okay.
0: I need a place I can go back to poop. I need all that.
1: Well, okay. Well,
0: I can't do it now. So but are you talking about a weekend-long festival or are you talking about like a day-long festival?
1: I would hope weekend, but at least a day, because day long you still have to go to the bathroom and like you're still out in the elements.
0: Right.
1: Like you still can't. I'm going to go.
0: It depends. If it's at a venue, like, you know what I'm saying? Like, if it was at the Sound or, and where there's, I'm not having to go into porta potties and that I'm not doing.
1: So all day long, like from 8 a.m. till midnight, you would do a music festival, but just
0: there were
1: not.
0: Places to like go and eat and sit, and I'm not trying to be all dusty and that kind of.
1: You got to eat off from a food truck if you're lucky, and
0: okay,
1: you better BYO sandwiches or whatever.
0: Can I sit and eat?
1: You sit on the ground.
0: No.
1: Got to hippie it. You got to hippie it up.
0: Nope.
1: I'm going to count you out then of this Olivia Rodrigo music festival thingy.
0: What is she doing?
1: She's doing what's called the Daisy Chain Fields All Women Music Festival.
0: She's a pop star?
1: Yeah.
0: Olivia Rodrigo,
1: oh, yeah,
0: correct?
1: Huge, yeah.
0: That used to be called the Lilith Fair.
1: Well, yes, it is in that vein.
0: Right? And that was the Indigo Girls and every other lesbian artist.
1: Well, it's not about lesbians, but...
0: That was...
1: Maybe it started that way, but there were other artists that performed that weren't lesbians, and it was...
0: I remember Indigo Girls, it was their baby. Sarah McLachlan was another one.
1: Yes.
0: I think Tori Amos did it 1 year.
1: Yes.
0: Because I used to have to work them at our big amphitheater here at Jones Beach when I was driving the vans. I had to work all the concerts.
1: Even the Lilith Fair?
0: All of them.
1: Did you get the
0: things that even smelled like rock, and we used to play the Indigo Girls.
1: Did you get...
0: Why?
1: Like,
0: I have no idea.
1: He-Man shamed? Like, get out of here, man, Mr. Patriarchy, get out of here.
0: Not at that show, but you know where it did happen to me?
1: Where?
0: Joan Jett in a club.
1: She said it?
0: No.
1: Oh.
0: I was there during the afternoon to put banners up and do all that street team stuff, right? I was there in the afternoon. It was hot as balls. There was a sound check happening, and there were some butch lesbians there watching
1: me. You're not allowed to say that, but
0: well, I just did.
2: Yeah.
0: Listen, I'm speaking truth, and I was abused by these people.
2: Yeah. My man's painting a picture. Let him do it.
1: Okay.
0: Right. Still an ally.
1: I don't want you to think you're not if you use that word, and you're not allowed to use it. Like, you just dropped the N-bomb, only you're
0: I
1: just
0: did
1: like,
0: not
1: oh,
0: drop
1: I'm painting
0: N-bomb.
1: A picture.
0: Stop it.
1: For lesbians, and you're not one.
2: What?
0: I didn't say...
2: Butch is the N-word for lesbians?
1: If you're not a lesbian.
0: I didn't use the D-Y word. I didn't do that.
2: Yeah, that might be.
1: That too. That's bad,
0: right? But I didn't.
2: They're both.
0: Anyway. So, we're in there. I'm putting banners up all over the place. It's hot as balls. And I had like... I don't know. I had a T-shirt on under maybe a Henley, I think. Something.
1: I love that you know what a Henley is.
0: Yeah, of course.
1: How do you know these things?
0: I'm very stylish.
2: His son drinks Malibu. He knows.
0: Correct. Correct.
1: Never
0: I'm one with
1: go.
0: The gaze.
1: Never gonna let it go.
0: Again, ally. Anywho, I took the Henley off, and all of a sudden I'm being heckled. Put your clothes back on. Nobody wants to see that crap. What are you doing? And I'm like, what? I'm dying in here. I'm sweating my balls.
1: Too
0: this
1: bad,
0: is
1: man.
0: Insane.
1: You don't get.
0: And
1: to,
0: it was just like
1: to.
0: I thought they were joking. No jokes. No jokey.
1: Well, you can't.
0: Nothing. They were looking at me with nothing but disdain in their eyes.
1: Did you put your shirt back on?
0: No.
1: Also, you know, it's more the principle for me anyway of like men in this society get to take their shirts off with zero repercussions.
0: If I had a
1: woman
0: shirt
1: does
0: on.
1: It. You had a tank top on. Underneath or whatever?
0: I had a t-shirt on. I was wearing a Henley over a t-shirt.
1: Was it sweaty?
0: I took it. I was starting to drip with sweat.
1: Then no.
0: So I took it. Yeah, but I don't remember. I don't remember if the. And you know what?
1: Cover yourself up.
0: So what?
1: Up. Cover yourself up.
0: Not covering myself up. I'm wearing a t-shirt.
1: Okay, you know
0: get
1: then
0: over yourselves.
1: Then I'm just gonna walk around my au naturel period, and I have a blood stain on my crotch.
0: I don't care.
1: And I'm just gonna do it. I'm not covering up. It doesn't matter how gross it looks to anybody. That's just what I'm gonna do. It's natural.
0: Go do it. I don't care what you do. Have at it.
1: I'm not going to hide my tampon up my sleeve when I'm walking to the bathroom. And the girls right now listening know exactly what I'm talking about and be embarrassed that I have to pretend that I'm not doing this. Instead, I'm going to wave my tampon in the air. Hi, I'm on my period.
0: Funny you say that. I've had that happen, too. At my house during my son's birthday party when he was like, I don't know, 7. One of these moms showed up and decided that she was going to stay the whole time and... She was a bigger woman, and she was rocking. It wasn't a bikini. It looked like panties and maybe a sports bra that was holding on for dear life. And I'll never forget it. It was brown.
3: Yeah.
0: And then all of a sudden, you know, I'm walking downstairs with food in my hand, like trays of food, and I'm coming down the stairs, and then I have to walk out the door, but the bathroom is right there. And she was standing outside the bathroom dancing with a tampon in her hand.
1: Well, you got a problem with that?
0: Yeah.
1: How is that offending you?
0: Offending me? No, you're an idiot.
1: You're an idiot. Like,
0: for what? There's kids running around all over the place.
1: They don't know what it is.
0: I know what it is.
1: Well,
0: have some class,
1: you filthy animal.
0: Oh,
1: avert your eyes, sir. It's a woman's natural body.
0: No, it's... Girls are gross and you know it.
1: I'll say this. You painted a solid picture because I would pay probably good money to see you walking down the stairs with a tray of food and have the look on your face that I'm picturing when you saw her. Did you say something to her?
0: I have to say, excuse me. And then, so the door is closed. I have like a tray or two trays, full catering trays of food in my hand. And she doesn't even help me open the door.
1: She says she's dancing.
0: I have to like lean over with my elbow. Try to pull it a little bit, then use my foot to pull the door all the way back to walk out while she's dancing around, all swinging and flapping and all that other nonsense.
1: Would you have had a problem if she were high and tight and she wasn't overweight?
0: Probably not.
1: And that's why I don't feel bad for you even a little bit, right there.
0: If that's the case, I mean... I don't know for sure, but I might have even forgot it. This thing was just so jarring. That's why I remember it.
1: You'll be all right. Well, this Daisy Chain Fields music festival, you're going to laugh.
0: It's Daisy Chain Fields? That's what it's called?
1: Yes, Daisy Chain Fields. Like a field of daisy chains.
0: Okay. Isn't a daisy chain where everybody's kind of like...
1: I feel like
0: naked
1: it is.
0: Bodies.
1: Yeah, like a...
0: All
1: like,
0: kind of like well, going like down on each other, like all the way around in a circle?
1: I think it's love. It's like love is spread and we're all equal to love and happy.
0: Right, but it's all like
1: all
0: copulation in a big ring, right? In
1: I
0: a big
1: feel
0: chain?
1: Like that's yes, that's but also the representation.
0: That sounds like a good time.
1: Is love, but also Sarah McLachlan is involved in this. So speaking of
0: nailed it.
1: It says there's all these bands that you probably don't know: Quiet Light, Guy Spitz, Bikini Kill.
0: I know Bikini Kill.
1: Okay, all right.
0: What did it say, Guy Spitz?
1: Die.
0: Oh, I thought you said Guy Spitz. I'm like, what?
1: No. And then also the featured special guests are Karen O, Stevie Nicks, and Sarah McLachlan.
0: Okay.
1: So there you go.
0: There's some big guns there. That tour will do well.
1: That's what I'm saying. I really do. And this is the best part for me. 100% of the proceeds are going to help women and women-owned businesses and women assistance programs and that sort of thing.
0: Is it a one-off show?
1: 100%, yeah.
0: Okay.
1: See what Dave
0: so it's August a it's just a, it's a it's a charity show.
1: Yes,
0: that you probably want to turn into a touring festival. What world do we live in where this Olivia Rodrigo is going to headline over Stevie Nicks?
1: It's a year where Stevie Nicks is 175 and Olivia Rodrigo is now the person.
0: I gotcha.
1: But she's showing respect.
0: By bringing her on.
1: Yeah.
0: Yeah.
2: Passing the torch.
1: Yeah.
0: I guess.
1: Anyway, pre-sale tickets tomorrow at 10 a.m.
0: Where is it?
1: Get on it. It's going to be in your part of the woods. You want to head into the city for it?
0: Nope. Where? Central Park.
1: Wait, Park Avenue Armory, October.
0: Oh, yeah.
1: Hold on. I'm sorry. No, that's where this picture is from. Hang on.
0: It doesn't matter. Nobody's going.
1: Well.
0: Nobody's going. You know? Yeah. You know, who's getting on a plane for that one?
1: I think a lot of people. Because they're not your age.
0: They're all going to go see Olivia Rodrigo.
1: Yes, and they like her, and they like the good that she's doing. And that she's going to raise money for good projects and good foundations and stuff.
0: Okay.
1: August 29th, that's what it is. August 29th, Great Park in Irvine.
3: Nice.
0: That's California.
1: Mm-hmm. Yeah, not
3: well,
1: your next
3: put it on the calendar.
1: You're going to have to fly. The picture I was looking at was from her in New York.
0: Yeah, I'm not flying. I'll be a good... And here's a little
3: stand. Yeah, Destiny's Child.
1: Oh my gosh.
0: Beyonce, can you handle this? Do I even have that one?
1: Let's get another girl. Where's JoJo? There needs to be another girl on this show.
3: I think JoJo hates you now.
1: She doesn't hate me. We had a whole...
0: What's the name of the Destiny's Child one?
1: Bills.
3: Bootylicious. Bootylicious.
1: Bills.
0: Is it Bootylicious? Right? Hold on.
3: Yeah.
0: Let me see if I can find that. Hold on.
3: Look in your favorites.
0: Yeah, right.
1: Go to your number one playlist.
3: Text Joe. Joe, could you send me that?
0: There it is.
3: Oh, yeah, it is. Oh, yeah, it's even better than the original.
0: That's a great riff, though.
3: It is.
0: White guy dancing.
1: Talk. I don't think they can handle this. There it is. Keep it going.
0: What? What are you throwing your hands up in the air for? You want me to keep dancing? No, it's over.
3: Aww.
1: If you talk, then you're on camera. We didn't see a lot of it, so we missed some
0: okay.
1: of it.
0: Sorry.
1: I was trying.
0: It's over.
3: I like how we're all so quiet staring at one of the singers going to dance.
1: Come on. Give the people what they want.
0: The rest of these girls in this band are like, come on, bitch. Let's go. Because they can go out on the road as Destiny. She doesn't need to, obviously, because you just go out and be Beyonce and sell out every place. But these other girls are probably hungry.
3: Yeah, she's not going to throw them a bone.
1: Hungry.
0: You know? All right. Right back. Can you handle this?

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0: Hour number two of the show brought to you by JustCallMo.com, Tampa's injury attorneys. We'll get to Dead Guy in the Envelope in just a couple of minutes. Have you guys heard of this thing called Fanatics, Fanatics Fest? I don't know if it's a travel thing or
1: Fanatics
0: if it's just...
1: Fanatics is a sports... I buy my sports stuff in there.
0: Correct. It is a sports thing. And they're doing Fanatics Fest where people... They're doing it at a big... The place is called... I don't know if it tours, but the place they're doing it here is called the Jacob Javits Center. It's like just a big, giant... They'll do boat shows there and that kind of stuff. Car shows... People are paying $1,000 to take a picture with somebody and get their autograph. You have got to be kidding me.
1: Well, who are the people?
0: Well, the Knicks alone, people are losing their minds over, sure. Right? So you got, you know, there's Jalen Brunson's getting $935 for a photo op and autograph. $935. You got other guys.
2: That's insane.
1: I feel bad for people who can't pay it, but.
0: Cats, $300. Right. Well, you know, not everything is everything, but. I just can't fathom. I can't fathom the thought process of paying $1,000 for somebody to sign. Yeah, I just don't get. Maybe if I have a game worn jersey from a very big game, from a guy that's, you know what I'm saying? Like it's or it's the last touchdown pass a Tom Brady threw or somebody threw that was a legend kind of thing or like a. And you're going to get it signed, and that $1,000 can turn into $10,000 if you ever go to sell the memorabilia, you know?
1: It's not about money.
2: It is.
0: Well, they're making it about money when they're charging $935 to sign it.
1: But for the people
0: and take
1: who are
0: a picture.
1: Paying it, it's that they're giving their money. They don't. It's not about them making money.
0: Well, I mean.
2: A lot of them are. They're going to get autographed stuff so they can go flip it.
0: Right.
2: 100%. I mean, that's when you go into Lightning games, a lot of those people, they're not a lot of them, but there's a fair amount of people there that go to where the guys come in and they don't really care to see the guys. They just want them to sign stuff so they can go flip it.
0: Yeah. I mean, if you're going to turn $1,000 into 10 grand, okay, that I kind of get. Like, what do you have from Jalen Brunson that you're going to be able to have signed that's going to turn into a big money? Do you have his rookie card? I don't know. I don't just to yeah. me
2: Shoes.
0: And it's also to me disgusting because all these guys here are just some of the names: LeBron James, Tom Brady, Serena Williams, Jay-Z, Kevin Hart, Derek Jeter, Aaron Judge, Roman Reigns, Travis Scott, Shaq, Novak Djokovic, Anthony Edwards. They're all going to sit there and they're going to, you know, it's no different. It's a sports Comic-Con.
2: Yeah.
0: Right. Mm-hmm. So you're going to walk around, yeah, you want to meet, and I can understand wanting to walk around and see the sights that I get. I do. Go for an hour, check stuff out. Oh, yeah, look, there's so-and-so. That's cool. And if you're into cars or you're into jerseys, and that, I'm sure they're selling all that kind of stuff there too, right? But to go in, and to me, these people who are already, in most cases, multi-gazillionaires, and then you're going to shake a kid down, you know, somebody down for $950, $935 to sign your name and take a picture? Come on. Be better. LeBron James needs to be getting paid for his autograph at this point. My man's a billionaire.
1: I don't think that they're, you know, they can't pay their bills and that's why they're doing this, whatever. And I, like I said from the beginning, the prices are high and I hate that not everybody can afford them. But at a Comic-Con, like if you compared it to that, that's how it goes. Like there's these people that a niche of people like, and they go to this and they love it.
2: Yeah, I don't understand it. I went to the cons, a couple of them before, especially when I was with my ex-fiance. She loved dressing up and going to those things.
1: Red flag.
2: I was a huge, huge, huge, huge, huge, huge Power Rangers fan growing up. Loved the Green Ranger. I saw him. They're like, $50 for a photo. I go, I don't like him that much. I'm not going to go pay for a photo. What the hell?
0: I don't like anybody that much.
2: Yeah. That's insane.
1: I would do this for like former Buffalo, like legends. Like if there was Steve Tasker, Thurman Thomas, Andre Reed, Jim Kelly, everybody in one... You know, one room and got to take a picture with them or whatever. I'd spend some of my hard-earned money and just to have that experience and be able to have them all in one place and not going here and there and everywhere.
2: I get some of the girls doing it because they'd be like, oh, I loved him in this. Oh, I can get a hug from him in a photo, $50. Why are the guys doing it?
0: If you're telling me I could pay $1,000 and sit and have like an hour-long lunch with them, okay. I might do that depending on who the athlete is, depending on who the celebrity is. I might do that. But to sit and take a picture and like have him sign a hat, I'm good.
1: I mean, because there's other, I understand what you're saying, but I guess my draw is that they're all in the same, all these people of the same ilk are in the same room, because I do have a hat signed by, like, I can go to different events
0: right. And
1: have a hat signed for free and take a picture or whatever, but this is like my one shot at and then a lot of times you go with a group of other Buffalo Bills fans and it's an event, you know, and some people are into all of that.
0: And then I would have, like, if I was one of these athletes, I'd have performance anxiety because I'd, like, if you're going to tell me I'm going to go there and I'm going to have a line that's maybe three people deep, and then somebody that is my competitor is going to have, like, 100 people deep, I'd be losing my mind.
1: All right. You're just, okay, princess.
0: Like, well, it's the same thing. Remember I've told you, like, if we were ever doing an event and there's 1,000 people in a theater and I'll see those two empty seats in the back and be like, why didn't we get those two people, that, you know?
1: Yeah.
0: Not thinking like something could have came up, babies would have canceled, whatever it is. Uh-uh. To me, those were unsold tickets, and I didn't do my job.
1: I mean, that's over the top, but you can acknowledge.
0: Of course it is.
1: Okay. As long as you know that.
0: So there's only one I'm seeing here. There's only, out of all these names, and I'm talking about there's easy, 1, 2, 3, 4, 5, there's easy 100 names here.
1: Okay. See? No, now you're talking.
0: Only one of them is sold out. You want to know who it is?
1: Oh, no.
0: And it's not Jalen Brunson.
1: I was just going to say Brunson. Okay.
2: Tom Brady.
1: Nope. Good. I don't care then. Screw him.
0: Jackson Dart.
1: Oh, get out. His girlfriend was just in the news for something. Wasn't she? She just, she was embracing New York or something. It was a whole reel, I think, on Instagram.
0: Right.
1: She's, they're in, listen, good for him.
0: Yep. He's the only one. Gina Wariema, the coach for, from UConn's doing, like, there's huge names. Huge names on this list, but I don't know, man.
1: So you're not going to go.
0: Who is Sketch? Who's this guy?
1: Sketch? Oh, no, that's...
0: The content creator? I don't know. I never heard of him. But he's in the middle of this thing, too. There's way over 100 of them.
1: That's good.
0: I guess. Hope everybody has fun.
1: I don't know how everybody can afford it.
0: Because then you got... Well, not everybody's charging $935. And Monica, you live in a world where not everybody can afford everything.
1: I know, but also, and you're exactly right, and I agree, but also, things are way overpriced right now. Like, unnecessarily way overpriced right now.
0: Well, in this case,
1: day and age, in this time.
0: In this case, you can talk to the athletes and, you know, their agents. Their agents are all trying to get as much money for their athlete because then they get more money for them.
1: Agreed.
0: And if they want to, you know... Brunson's charging $935.
1: How cool
0: is
1: that?
0: If people don't sign up, that price is going to drop. You know what's going to happen? He was the MVP of the team that won the NBA championship. He's going to get $935.
1: If Jackson Dart, let's just use him as an example. Like, just pick any of the 100 names on that list. Well, how cool is it if that one person says, you want to know what? Come on in. I'm charging nothing. Free.
0: Then right.
1: That is the coolest thing in ever. That's a whole image situation if you want to go on that.
0: 100%. Or you're doing it for charity.
1: Oh, that's great. And you're still only charging like $20 or something. That's for charity.
0: This is just a giant money grab.
1: That's great. You know how I feel about that.
0: I know. All right. Dead guy in the envelope today is a gentleman that you know from the world of music. I mean, he had a solid career. He had hits. But I would stay away from, like, legend status. Like, don't bring me legends and Hall of Famers. Monica?
1: All right. Was he a pop? Was his genre pop music?
0: I will say this. I wouldn't call him a pop artist, but his songs were definitely played on top on pop radio. So I'll give you both.
1: Thanks for ending with
0: and
1: me.
0: And by dexterous. Diz?
2: I didn't hear it. Did you say he's a white?
0: I did not. I did not. He is not a white guy. You know from music. Had a solid career, but he's not a legend. No Hall of Famers. And as far as his genre, I wouldn't say he was a pop star, but his music was definitely played on pop radio. 800-771-1025. Now you start asking yes or no questions. You get a yes, you get to go again. If you get a no, we move on to the next call. Put the clues together, and you'll be the winner for Dead Guy in the Envelope. 800-771-1025. It's Dead Guy in the Envelope on 1025 The Bone. 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
1: Con Edison, because this is New York.
5: No. No, he did not die of a heart attack.
6: You said he wasn't white. Is he American?
5: Oh, yeah, he's American, dude. He's just not a white guy. So, there you go, Monica. The highly coveted ding.
6: I love that thing.
5: I know you do. 800-771-1025. I don't know exactly how did this guy die. Hold on.
6: I love that you don't have any. Well, to me, that's like the first. I'd be like, when did he die? And what did he die of? That would be my. That's. We all do it differently.
5: Let's see. Just as he passed away. Oh, cancer. Yeah, ooh, cancer.
6: Ouch.
5: Yeah. Brian, line one.
7: Hey, guys. Was he from Long Island, New York?
5: He was. No, he was not from Long Island.
6: Aren't there like a crap ton of artists that are from Long Island? And I just like I found out Debbie Gibson is from Long Island.
5: Debbie Gibson is.
6: That's awesome.
5: Public Enemy. Those Chuck D is from Long Island, from Roosevelt.
6: What's going on up there?
5: Whatchamacallit, lived on Long Island for a while. To what's his name?
6: Didn't live in Long Island.
5: On Long Island.
6: Mm.
5: Busta Rhymes was at Roosevelt for a long time. Plenty. Billy Joel, obviously.
6: Yeah.
5: Steve, line two.
8: Does this guy ever have a Christmas album?
5: No Christmas albums.
6: Love a Christmas album.
5: No Christmas albums. If I were you guys, I'd go to the genre of music. And remember, he wasn't necessarily a pop star, pop artist, but his music crossed over. I think that's going to be the best way to get you guys towards the finish line with this dude.
6: We didn't even say, is he a solo artist?
5: No, he's not a solo artist.
6: Okay, but you said that like he's not in a band either.
5: Correct.
6: Okay.
5: He's not. Are you knitting? What are you doing? Are you knitting?
6: No, I'm not knitting. I have a job to do. I'm not knitting.
5: What were you doing?
6: This is a pen. How did this look like knitting?
5: That wasn't the pen. There was something else in your hand. It looked like you had knitting needles or something. I'm like, man, this bitch is old.
6: First of all, I don't even know how to knit, although I'm not putting it down. I had my lip gloss and my pen in my hand.
5: Okay.
6: So I don't know what you think knitting is.
5: Jennifer, line one.
9: Did he die recently?
5: Yes.
9: Like in the past 6 months?
5: Yes.
6: Oh,
9: is it Pebo Bryson?
6: No.
5: Who?
6: Pebo Bryson.
9: Pebo Bryson?
6: It's Pebo, but no.
5: Nope. Isn't that the Whole New World guy?
6: Yes.
5: Maybe, yeah, no, we already covered
6: maybe,
5: that one.
6: Maybe she wasn't listening. Maybe she.
5: No, you want to do nerd notes?
6: Silent. Do I?

0: Jazz hands. Sorry, that was right. Okay. We have a not white, we still don't know what ethnicity, American. We know from the world of music, he had a solid career and hits, but not in the legendary status. He was not a pop artist, but he had music that was played on top 40. The genre is not jazz. He was popular in the 1980s and other decades. He died of cancer within the last 6 months.
1: Scott, line two. Go ahead, Scott.
0: Oh, my God.
1: No?
0: I don't know. I hear something. I don't know what.

0: Michael, line one.
1: Hey, guys. Was he African-American?
0: Yes.
1: Does he sing a Christmas song?
0: No.
2: I wonder what's going on there. He's not the first person to say that.
0: Jose, line four.
3: Was he a hip-hop artist?
0: Yes.
2: There we go.
3: Was he part of a duo?
0: Yes.
2: Oh, this guy listens. I love it.
3: Is it Rob Bass?
0: Rob Bass is the dead guy in the envelope. Yes. Rob Bass from Rob Bass.
3: It Takes Two, baby.
0: And DJ Easy Rock, It Takes Two.
2: Rumor has it.
0: He's the dead guy in the envelope. Congratulations. Let's see what you have won. You have your choice. You want to go see Styx in Chicago? You want to see Post Malone and Jelly Roll? Or you want to see comedian Anthony Jeselnik at the Straz?
3: I'm going to take Anthony Jeselnik, please.
0: All right. Pair of tickets to Anthony Jeselnik. Very, very funny dude at the Straz, December 5th. Congratulations. Hold on. He is the dead guy. Rob Bass is the dead guy in the envelope.
2: Jose heard other clues, remembered them, put it all together, came up with the correct answer, and then said thank you after he took a prize. I love Jose. I love him so much. Other people take note.
0: Jeez, rough room.
2: No, I'm just saying that's how the game is played. That makes me so happy.
0: Those guys were so good.
2: It Takes Two.
0: What was the other one? It Takes Two and...
2: It Takes Two to Make a Thing Go Right.
0: And there was another one.
2: Yeah.
0: Woo. Okay, hold on. We got it.
2: Okay, Rob Bass songs. It doesn't take long to Google that.
0: Yeah,
2: just don't swear. Joy and Pain.
0: Oh, that's it. Yeah.
2: Oh, Joy and Pain.
4: MC Raw Face and DJ Easy Rock. Hit it.
0: This song.
2: He's going to say F the Big Mac. Turn it down.
0: No, it's on our feed. Don't worry about it.
2: Okay.
0: It's in my system.
2: Oh, okay.
0: This song, when it came out, was everywhere except rock stations. And I guarantee you rock stations were trying to figure out what they could put it next to. Yeah. To, you know, because...
2: I love this song.
0: You know, the station I work for, they played like Michael Jackson, Madonna. They would just hide it between songs, but they would just... And not even talk about it. Don't mention it, nothing. Yeah. Just play a hit. Sellouts.
2: Nope. They know what's popular right now.
0: I guess.
5: It's a big cookout song right here.
0: This one?
2: This is Der Club. This is the Der Club. Like, there is no Der Club.
0: What's bigger, this or Summertime?
2: That's cookout.
5: Yeah, for cookouts?
2: Like a family cookout. Yeah.
5: Yeah, probably that.
0: Basketball courts in the summer got girls there.
5: Know what song I learned to hate because everyone would play it all the time is This Is How We Do It. I hate Montel Jordan.
2: You know what I hate?
5: Especially when someone plays it and they look at me like, right? Great song. I'm like, no.
2: I mean, it's a good song.
0: No, you lost me.
5: Yeah.
0: It's not 1989 anymore.
2: I hate because everybody, I just couldn't stand it was, And I get it. Dun, dun, dun, dun.
0: CNC Music Factory. Oh.
2: F that, I almost swore. F that.
5: I'm on the other side
2: song.
5: Of that. I love that song.
0: Me too.
2: It's the worst.
5: Yeah. Play it now, JV. That song's awesome.
2: Like how? That's just who can't do that. Oh, I hate it. Song is the worst. What is this? There's zero creativity.
0: I feel like this is one of those animated animal movies too. The one with Chris Rock where he's a zebra.
5: She says she hates it. She's bobbing her head right now.
2: I can't not.
5: Yeah, it's a dope
2: but I do
5: song.
2: Hate it. No, it's not a dope. I hate it.
5: We need the music. This song is awesome.
0: I could do a whole bunch of this rap too if I remember correctly.
2: Oh, do it.
5: Oh, here we go.
2: Yeah, yes, go.

0: I want to hear
1: too soon.
0: Kind of an intro. It was the 80s.
2: So good.
0: Oh,
1: Jesus, how long is this goddamn
0: intro? I
1: thought
0: it was there. Every time I think
2: hit the post. Hit the post.
1: My God.
0: Here we go.
1: Here is the dome. Back with the bass, the jam is live in effect, and I don't waste time on the mic with a dope rhyme. Jump to the rhythm, jump to the rhythm, jump. And I'm here. That's what I got.
2: That's pretty good.
0: That was good. And I would have thought that you were reading the lyrics off of the computer, so very good.
3: Not me, I'm an ally. I know what you're doing. My man got Riz.
1: I do.
0: No.
2: You still Riz, using that? Riz. We still using that?
1: Oh, sure, why not? The shame. Monica's shame. She can't even look at me.
0: Nope, you just have a bottle of Malibu in your hand.
1: Call it a day. Oh, man. Yeah, the DJ Rob Bass and Easy Rock, they were, just so big.
0: Yeah. I forgot what he died of. What did he die
3: cancer.
0: Of?
3: Cancer.
0: Oh, that's right. You said, yeah.
1: He died of cancer not too long ago.
0: I didn't listen.
1: Like, like really not too long ago. When did he die?
0: Yeah, it was on. It was
3: six
0: last
3: months ago.
0: Year. Yeah, or yeah. Sounds oh right. Yeah, under 6 months.
3: Yeah, yeah.
0: It's like you listen, Gareth. Yeah, you play the game.
3: Take notes like Jose.
1: Yeah. May 22nd, he died right before Memorial Day weekend.
0: Wait a minute, that's over a year ago.
1: May.
0: Oh, this year.
1: But, yeah.
0: Oh, really?
1: May 22nd.
0: Literally last month.
1: Yeah.
0: No.
2: I didn't even know he died last month.
1: He's on, literally on a okay. list of dead celebrities, okay. 2026.
0: All right, already. I just May. Said, I thought it was a year ago or something. Okay.
1: How dare
0: bad.
1: You?
0: My bad.
1: How dare you?
0: My bad.
2: She's not an ally.
1: She's not.
0: I clearly hate Rob Bass. Yeah.
1: And I tell you who died in April was African Bambaataa.
0: I do remember that.
2: Oh, yeah.
0: I knew.
1: That guy's a legend.
0: Did you just give it, like, now you can't do African Bambaataa in your dead guy? You just screwed yourself.
1: Give it a couple days.
0: Did you just hear the guy earlier who talked about something or the other from 10 years ago? People remember. Right. And I don't even know what he was talking about from 10 years. He brought up Kayla, who hasn't been on the station since I don't even know when.
2: It is funny when listeners remember more than us. Especially,
0: man.
2: Like, events that happened to us. Like, remember
1: time.
2: When this happened to you? I go, no what? And he goes, what? And they tell you, I go, oh, yeah.
1: Right.
2: Man.
0: They're historians.
1: Some things just connect with people and they hold on to it. It happens to me all the time. I have no reason to remember something, but I'll remember that. You know, I'll remember something dumb. What are you going to do? I thank them very much.
0: Yeah. I do. They're the historians. If honestly, if we had something like, hey, what happened? I don't remember. I feel like there are at least 100 people that would be like, hey, this is what we did. And we would have the mystery solved.
2: We brought this up during the Bucks documentary, but how good would it have been to have like a The Bone documentary, where highlights from where we were started from.
0: It's in the past.
2: From formats to now.
0: You do not need the.
2: That would be awesome.
0: Monica JP fights best of.
2: Oh, man, that would be a whole episode in itself.
0: No.
1: I tell you, man, that's not a bad idea.
2: Yeah.
0: Horrible idea.
2: The character arc with you guys, that's awesome.
1: Don't we have a documentarian on staff?
2: That's true.
1: Named Mo?
2: Yeah.
0: Oh, he did.
2: Yeah.
1: He can make this movie.
0: Make that project happen. He already filmed in this building once.
2: Yeah.
1: The only problem is the bone. When's the bone 15?
0: Like literally next year, I think.
2: Yeah.
1: We could definitely do a showing and sell out a theater. There's no question.
0: Of a showing of a documentary?
1: Yes. 100%.
2: Yes.
0: What's it called? What's the name of it, Mr. Creative?
1: I don't know.
0: F this nonsense. That's my title for it.
1: No, it can't be like 15 years of the bone. It's got to be something. You got to give me a minute here.
2: All right.
0: Giving it to you hard?
2: Yeah.
0: Giving it to you hard and strong?
1: Coming in hard, the story of the bone. Could be. Be right back.
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0: It's JP, Monica Dizzy, 1025 The Bone, Real Raw Radio. Got a little while left before we hand it off to Senning. Something I wanted to get to, by the way, this Friday, reminder, there's another Bone Liquid Lunch at the Hooters in Brandon. Monica's going to be there broadcasting live. Mike Kalt is going to be there as well. It's all part of the Hooters All-American Summer. And there's going to be $2.50 Budweiser pints. And you could register for a trip for two to New York in September to see the Yankees and the Rays at Yankee Stadium. All right, so that's this Friday, 11 to 1. At the Hooters in Brandon. Go say hello to Monica. And don't bring her presents.
1: Yeah.
0: And don't give her money.
1: She doesn't need any more.
0: No, she's good.
1: That's why I heard they are not allowing me to go, because they need the room for Monica's gifts.
2: On the table for all the gifts.
1: Correct.
2: The table
1: needs the room for all the gifts and teddy bears and all that.
2: Not true.
1: JP, I know you like Hooters. You a big Arby's guy.
0: I actually do enjoy Arby's.
1: Monica, Arby's?
2: I love Arby's.
1: Oh, you guys might change
0: your... Okay, so for me, a roast beef and cheddar.
1: Uh-huh.
0: On that old school Arby's, I haven't had it in a long time. On the old school Arby's onion roll with roast beef and cheddar, which I know Monica doesn't want.
2: No, but I ordered that sandwich.
0: With the Arby's sauce, not with the horsey sauce.
2: No horsey sauce.
1: What's the difference?
2: Horsey sauce is horseradish sauce.
1: Oh,
0: right. Arby's sauce is like kind of a red barbecue sauce, but not kind of ish.
2: I ordered the beef and cheddar without the cheddar, so I get the onion roll.
0: There you go. They used to have a, I'm dating myself a little bit here, but they used to have a 5 for $5.
2: Uh-huh. I remember that.
0: So you can go in and get five beef and cheddars for $5.
2: That's the way to do it. But then also, see, my thing is, then I need fry. Like, you can't just have not curly fries at Arby's. So how are you going to get 5 for $5? Like, just get a sandwich and some fries.
0: Well, you're going to go in there, you're with a friend or two friends, you can get 5 sandwiches, and then you just order some fries. You're all chipping in at that point.
1: Yeah.
0: And back in the day, I don't know if they have it anymore, but they used to have, like, potato pancakes. Like, potato cakes.
2: They were a triangle. Half round looking. Yeah.
0: God, they were so
2: those
0: good.
2: Were all right, but they still, Arby's also still had the popover, the turnover, if you will, of cherry turnover.
0: Well, did you see McDonald's?
2: Yeah.
0: McDonald's is bringing back the deep fried apple pie. None of this baked crap.
1: Oh, good.
0: Deep fried lava.
2: Why is it baked crap?
0: Maybe deep fried apple flavored lava. That's what it is. And you burn the roof of your mouth every single time, no matter how long you waited.
2: You just accept it.
0: And you just sucked it up and you did it again and again because it was amazing.
3: That's
0: and
3: true.
0: I guess they're bringing it back for a little bit of time. But what about the Arby's?
1: So this is a new fear unlocked for me. So I don't. What's the latest you guys? Let's say Arby's closes at 9. What's the latest you walk into that establishment?
2: I'm not going at 8:30. So 8.
0: Why? You're in a drive-thru, you're hungry?
2: Eight.
0: Why not?
2: Eight, because 8:30, I've worked at a fast food place. I'm sorry, Mr. One Resume Haver, I never did anything.
0: Who, me?
2: Yeah, you said you had one resume that you ever needed in your life.
0: When I came out of high school, when I came out of college, I got one job and that's it.
2: Pizza delivery guy, you still didn't have to be at the restaurant. Trust me, when you're there, you're shutting everything down, you're throwing out the food, you're counting down the cash register.
0: I had to clean up. I had to close the store with my boss. I was always there at the end of the night.
2: Then you're doing it all before, half an hour before, and hoping that last half hour is coasting.
1: Maybe 30 minutes is pushing it, for sure. I'll give you that. It might be pushing it, depending on what you're getting.
2: 8 o'clock.
1: If it's something quick, it's like, come on, you have 30 minutes.
0: So what happened?
1: So this lady went into an Oklahoma's Arby, kind of close to closing, got a big meal in the drive-thru, and a couple days later, she found out she contracted something from...
2: What? From what?
1: From an Arby's menu item. So apparently, because she went in late, this person who worked there, this Arby's manager, was mad, spit in her food, and she ended up getting the Arby's manager a felony poisoning.
0: How is she able to prove that's where she got it from?
1: Because she spit in the food, the lady contracted herpes, HSV, whatever one.
0: Okay, from herpes.
1: It. Yeah, herpes simplex, yeah. And she ended up, I guess, contacting Arby's and being like, it had to be because you guys gave me something. And they were already investigating something because an employee snitched on the lady who spit in the food and was like,
0: That's what happened? The employee spit on the food, this woman ate it, and then got herpes?
1: Yeah, the manager spit in the
0: food. Oh, she's going to be rich.
1: Yeah, dog.
2: Well, it's not about money.
0: Yes, it is.
2: She's got HIV. Yeah. I mean, I'm sorry.
0: No, she doesn't have HIV. She's got herpes.
2: She's got herpes.
0: For life. Yeah. For life. Because ain't no getting rid of that.
2: Money ain't going to get rid of it.
0: It doesn't matter.
1: It'll help.
0: It doesn't matter.
2: How will it help?
0: You and I, Monica, we will never agree on this.
3: You buy some expensive concealer and maybe hide it a little better.
0: That bitch spit in her food and gave her herpes.
1: Yeah, hell no.
0: She was just trying to get some food at Arby's.
2: I'm going to need not money, but that person to be... to understand, realize what they did and have some sort of punishment and some sort of community service, well, something like that.
0: She's got a felony, right?
1: Yep.
0: She's been charged with a felony?
1: Poisoning, yep.
2: She can't vote.
0: Poisoning is what they got her on?
1: Yeah, the charged with the, with felony poisoning, it's called.
2: Dude, poison is it's a tough word, but I mean, I guess it fits, I guess.
1: It is. You poisoned me and now I got herpes. Yeah. That's a poisoning.
0: It's like kidnapping, you know? It's there's no cover. That's a tough one.
1: Her whole family had to get checked because they all got food.
2: Oh.
1: And it was only one burger got spit on it.
2: So she got the wrong one.
1: It was literally her burger.
2: Oh.
1: Yeah.
2: Oh,
1: man.
2: How do you feel? Are you mad at, you can't be mad at the rest of your family, but anybody, it could have easily been anybody.
1: Yeah.
2: Like what if so you reach in the bag, that's the one you grabbed.
1: Yeah.
2: Mother pussy.
1: Yeah, if they all got like the same burger and she just grabbed that one. Oh, man, that's got to suck. But she is going to be rich. You got to be rich. You're paying me.
0: This woman, I would have to kick her ass.
2: Well, hold on. You get money or an ass kicking. You can't have both.
0: I'll take the money.
1: Yeah.
0: I'll take the money. I could fantasize about the ass kicking.
2: Oh, I bet you.
1: Yeah, I could hire someone to just beat them up and pretend.
0: There is that.
1: Yeah.
2: Oh my God.
1: That's insane, though. That. That's like a new, fathomed that could be a thing that happens, that someone has herpes, spits in your food. You got herpes now.
0: I would just send somebody to go talk to her and be like, listen, you are now going to have to look over your shoulder for the rest of your life.
1: Yeah.
2: How bad
0: That'll
2: do you
0: scare the piss out of her.
2: How bad do you feel for Arby's, too? Their name is all over the
0: Arby's.
2: Yeah,
0: they don't
2: herpes,
0: want any.
2: Arby's.
0: They, they like, do not want any of that smoke. That's for sure.
1: We got the meats and herpes.
0: Right. That's a rough one, man. That's a rough one.
2: Yeah, you're going to. I don't know what you do. How do you. You don't address. I don't know what you do. Like, how did Subway.
0: Either one of you.
2: Yes.
0: Have what?
2: Eat Arby's again?
0: What happens? No. Will the thought cross your mind when next time you order like fast food that this could happen?
2: No, and I order tartar sauce.
1: I think that's exactly why I'm nice to people that handle my food because of that.
0: Me too.
1: I'm to the point where I should not do this, and like my ex used to get mad at me all the time. I would order something at a restaurant. It wouldn't be exactly what I ordered. I go, that's fine.
2: Yeah.
1: And she goes, you got to return that. You order something. I go, so they can spit my food?
2: No, you're
1: right. No way. I'll just eat this food.
2: You're evening out your karma for stealing the Wendy's bag.
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0: You know what I'm saying? 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

0: Morning Show. It's 102.5 The Bone. Good morning, everybody. It is Wednesday, June 24th, 2026, and we are coming to you live. Good morning. How's everybody doing?
1: Good.
0: My son is currently in Puerto Rico right now.
1: Oh, nice.
0: I think it's giving me anxiety.
1: Yeah? By choice or what happened?
0: No, he didn't get kidnapped.
1: Oh.
0: Yeah. No, he's there. Evidently, everything is good, but I don't know. It weirds me out. I've been to Puerto Rico 3 times, and all 3 times I stayed at the Ritz-Carlton. So it's my only experience in Puerto Rico.
1: Right. So
0: I mean, the fanciest place on the island.
1: Yeah, and very resort and very kind of.
2: Where is he staying?
0: In an Airbnb.
2: Okay. Mm-hmm.
0: Yeah.
1: Is it anything like Mexico where, like, if they
0: kidnap you and cut your head off?
1: Don't go off the touristy path.
0: Yes.
1: I remember one time I went to Mexico and the guy said, as long as you can see the Hard Rock Cafe sign, you're okay.
3: Oh. That's good.
1: Because it was like a strip of like bars and restaurants.
0: I stayed at the Ritz-Carlton, and right across the street, you'd think the fanciest place in all of San Juan, what is right across the street?
2: Starbucks.
3: Cockfighting.
0: Giant cockfighting arena.
1: Oh, wow.
0: Yeah. So, in which I wanted to go, but didn't really want to go.
1: Right.
0: Like, I feel like you have to say you've been there one time, but also I don't want to watch chickens kill each other.
2: Could you hear it?
0: No.
2: That's what I would imagine is, like, you can just hear that for
0: no, first of all, it's seasonal, and it wasn't in season when I was there.
2: Okay.
0: So it wasn't even open, and it's in, like, an arena, Carmen. A small arena.
2: Right.
0: It's like if you took something the size of Janus but put a roof over it and walls and stuff.
2: Oh, okay.
0: Yeah, so you couldn't hear it. You'd have to be inside.
2: I was going to say, if it was like Janus and the top was open, you'd feel like you're definitely hearing that, you know?
0: No, it's almost round.
2: I got you.
0: It's like a round building.
2: Okay.
0: So, and that's what they're doing in there, just cockfighting it up.
1: Mm-hmm. It says Puerto Rico is generally pretty safe for tourists.
0: Yeah, especially Americans.
1: He's not going to La Perla, is he?
0: No, I don't think so.
1: Okay, good. Stay out of there. Since that's bad.
2: And now, is he there on business or for pleasure?
0: So he's there with somebody who's there on business.
2: Okay.
0: His friend is there for work, and Joey just went with him to go to Puerto Rico.
2: What kind of work?
0: Yeah, I got to know everything.
2: I mean,
1: swarm.
2: We got to be worried about him coming back into the country.
0: No.
2: Like, what can. Do you know what type of business?
0: Yeah, he's
3: doing some cockfighting.
0: He's all laptop. He's all laptop.
1: I mean, he's still technically on U.S. soil.
0: Yeah.
1: So he's good.
2: I mean, depends what you bring back with you.
0: No, not bringing anything back. Stop sending them up. They're not bringing anything back.
2: Not sending them up.
3: They have a meeting with Bad Bunny.
0: Yeah.
1: Bad Bunny. It says the most common thing is getting robbed.
0: That's fine.
1: He's pickpocketed. Okay. Says don't flash any jewelry or anything that looks expensive.
0: He's got an expensive watch, and I said to him, "You're gonna wear that?" He goes, "I'm just wearing this at the airport." I go, "What? What are you doing?"
1: This is a big no-no.
2: Yeah,
3: gotta be seen at the airport.
0: Yeah.
1: Avoid flashing any valuables whatsoever. It says on ChatGPT.
0: Oh boy.
1: Steer clear of public housing projects. What else? Yeah, for the most part, pretty safe.
0: Basically, those are the same rules for everywhere.
1: Yeah, like there's a good chance you might get robbed if you're not paying attention.
3: Sounds like New Orleans.
0: Yeah, basically. Stay away from La Perla and stay away from public housing.
1: And La Perla, apparently just lots of drug activity is what it's kind of known for. Especially, don't avoid selected beaches late at night. Don't go to the beach.
3: Mm. Yeah, rob you on the beach.
0: All right.
1: Yeah, other than that, pickpockets, very common in that area.
2: But I also imagine if you're going to the beach at night, you're also probably drunk. So that's, you know.
3: Or looking for something.
2: Right.
0: Oh.
1: Avoid unlicensed taxis and Ubers.
2: How do you know if they're licensed?
1: I don't know. That's what it says.
3: You can see a medallion.
0: Yeah. Hey, right. $1.
1: So a lot of scams, a lot of pickpockets. Don't wear flashy jewelry or anything valuable.
0: Do you know they used to do dollar cab rides in New York?
3: Really?
0: Yeah, like unlicensed cab people.
3: Mm-hmm.
0: You can only go the way they're going and up the block, but they would just be a dollar.
1: Yeah, probably all under the table, too.
0: All under the table. Yeah, so if you do, extra 50, 60 of those a day, you got extra 50, 60 bucks. Yeah,
1: cash.
0: Yeah, and all you're doing is just taking somebody in the direction you're already heading.
1: That's smart.
0: Speaking of New York, I saw something that was pretty disgusting, but also seems like something that I would do. Did you see the garbage cans that they put out for the Knicks parade?
1: Yes.
3: Yeah. Yeah.
0: They had a garbage cans that were spray painted. They're metal garbage cans where they spray painted them orange and blue, the Knicks colors, for the Knicks parade. And they put them out on the routes, on the streets. And this woman emptied one and stole it.
1: Yeah.
0: And she took it on the subway with her. And it turns out she had a good job at J.P. Morgan. And they found out about it and they fired her.
1: Yeah, because she went super viral
0: for
1: that. She full trash can, like right to the rim, picks it up, dumps all the trash on the street, and walks away with the can.
0: And she just looks like this is a cool can to have.
1: Yeah, it's blue and blue and orange, and it's themed with the Knicks and everything.
0: Yeah, Carmen. Like, I look at her and I think I'm disgusted by her, and she's good. She lost her job, blah blah blah. But I would probably, if it was a Bucks painted one, or I would probably do the same thing.
1: But I don't know.
2: I don't know. Like, you could have that made, or you could get your own trash can and just paint it. You know?
1: Plus, if she's some type of executive, she's got money.
2: But that's what I'm saying. You have she has a good job. You're gonna like waste it over a trash can?
0: No, I don't. I don't think she ever expected to get fired. Right. I don't think she expected that to happen. She just thought she was going to get one of those Knicks trash cans, put it in her kid's bedroom, and, hey, kids, look what mom got for you.
1: she looks ridiculous, too, because she's a fat girl, and she's dumb. Like, I mean, it's not just like a little bit. It's a ton of trash.
0: Yeah.
1: Like a full-size can just dump on the street.
0: Dumps it on the street and then carries it onto the subway.
1: Yeah.
0: She's sitting there with it on the subway.
3: Did you see the jerseys they hung? From the in New York, whatever, they hung all the different jerseys of the different legends from the Knicks and stuff. And number 33, who is Patrick Ewing, they had number 33, Jones, a guy who rode the bench, whatever. And then the mayor didn't actually wear, he had a jersey on, whatever, but they made it where it said number 33, Jones. And they're like, look at this idiot. But look at those idiots that hung the jerseys and didn't know, you know what I mean? Like,
0: no, but I don't understand. Like, how do they? They hung the jerseys of who? Of
3: different retired jerseys, like of, you know, the Knicks greats from all time, whatever, at number 33.
0: Yeah, so how did they end up with Jones?
3: Some person either got it off the computer and didn't realize
1: who it up.
3: You know, not Patrick Ewing, the most famous number 33 for the Knicks.
0: That's crazy.
3: Yeah.
1: Idiots.
0: Oh, man. Anybody do anything good yesterday?
3: No.
2: Chad and I started cleaning out his new office.
1: Oh man.
2: Met some of the other people that work there, you know?
3: Yeah.
0: I mean, you got a Krampus style on the first day.
2: Krampus style? I am part of the team. I'm part of the coaching staff.
3: Yeah, so is the girl that Belichick's dating.
2: I'm sorry that you guys hate your wives.
0: I love my wife.
3: Yeah. She never comes here.
1: They love when that chick's on the North Carolina sidelines.
3: Yeah.
2: All right, I'm done telling you anything about my life. How about that?
1: No. So you clean out the office.
2: Didn't do anything. Hate you all.
1: Oh, you're the new head coach.
2: You suck.
1: Hold on, this is my wife. I need to let you guys know.
2: Nope.
1: Will you have an office?
2: No.
1: Oh, why not?
2: Because that's not how that works. Only the head coach usually gets an office.
0: Oh. And a lawyer.
2: Yeah, at high school level, Gio, you idiot. This isn't college or NFL. I hate all of you. I'm done.
1: Listen, they need you. You should go in there with a list of demands.
2: No, I quit. I'm not helping. I'm not helping anymore.
1: Listen, you want Chatty Daddy? This is what it's going to be like.
3: Is his wife running me
1: around? Yes. Oh man,
3: she's asking for a parking spot. Or something.
2: Never did any of that.
1: He said he's a coach.
2: Yeah.
0: I believe in you, Carmen.
2: I hate all of you guys. I'm not helping them.
0: I think you're going to turn this organization around.
2: Chad will.
0: It's rebuilding years.
1: That's not the same girl from the radio, is it?
0: Oh, man.
2: I hate all you guys.
0: Does she have a tattoo?
1: Does she have a tattoo?
2: Now we're done.
1: That can't be her. There's no way that's her.
0: Listen.
1: Don't ask him.
2: Nope.
0: I think you're going to do a great job.
2: I
0: think you and Chad are going to turn this organization around.
2: Cool.
1: I think it's going to be great, too.
0: Listen,
3: you guys
0: going to
3: run the Tampa, too? What are you doing?
2: Good for you.
1: When's the season start?
0: Have you met with the students yet?
2: No.
0: No, because they're not in school.
2: Yeah. Right, but tomorrow is the parent meeting, like meet the coach type thing, so that we can make sure, like he, because he wants to start practice.
1: Yeah, I'm sure summer training conditioning starts now.
2: Yeah, they're already a little late, so...
0: The good thing is, Chad, if I show up to see a coach, Chad looks like a coach.
1: He does. Yeah.
0: Like I'm right out of the gate. I'm like, okay, good. That's the guy.
1: The picture that he uses, all the stuff, it looks like serious stuff's going on.
0: Right.
1: I went to the game.
2: He is a coach. coach. I know. No, I know. You guys know this.
0: No, I'm saying he looks the part. He looks like he looks good.
1: When I went to the Chamberlain game, I was like, oh my God, Chad's really the coach. This is cool. Yeah.
2: He went back to back, 7-3.
1: Like he looks like a coach out there.
2: He is a coach. Stop saying he looks like a coach.
4: He does appear to be a coach.
2: He is a coach.
1: I was like, yeah, wow, but there's the real deal.
3: You know, hockey players that look like hockey players. Yeah. There's golfers that look like
1: He's
3: golfers.
1: Got the look.
3: You know, right. But there's also golfers that don't look like golfers. You see some guy and you're like, that guy's a golfer or whatever. Yeah. You see baseball players and you go, that little guy's a baseball player?
0: Yeah.
1: Chad could be, he's got such the look, he could be 100% out there just faking the entire thing, and it would work.
2: I'm
1: not saying he is. I'm saying he could. He has the look to be like, listen, fake it till you make it.
2: Yeah. Well, he is actually a coach.
1: He had a clipboard, and he was talking to people and yelling and pointing.
4: Had a headset on. Yeah.
1: It's like, well, this is like legit.
0: That's
1: this,
0: real. That's real, dude.
1: It's real. It's calling in plays. They're scoring touchdowns.
0: Put you in there, man.
2: He was coaching.
1: Yeah. You should ask for a clipboard, Carmen.
0: Yeah, Carmen.
1: That really kind of solidified it.
2: I don't want a clipboard. I'm retiring. I'm not helping. I'm out, you guys. You're right.
3: Oh, no. What will they do?
2: Yeah. Just fine.
0: Wow.
1: Go Patriots.
0: I fully support you on the Patriots, Carmen.
2: Thanks.
0: Yeah, I'm looking forward to the season.
2: Nope, you will. You're
3: freedom.
2: Follow on social media. Ask Chad about it.
0: It's fine. Yep. I understand. Yep. You've been through enough.
1: Make sure you give us the schedule. I'd like to know the games.
3: Can I suggest that they come out to George Michael whenever they come out of the tunnel?
1: Oh, that would be great.
3: Freedom.
0: Carmen, so you don't have to cook anymore?
2: I may. Okay. I don't know. That's kind of why, like, part of what I do. I have to organize that stuff.
0: So we can
2: get sponsors, meet the parents, see which moms want to also help me, moms and dads. You know what I mean? Like, that's...
1: I already saw some parents on the, commenting on the posts and stuff. They're like, oh, I can't wait. We're excited. I'm some mom, so... Parent involvement is make or break.
2: Right.
1: It's huge.
3: I also feel like that school, by looking at the different stuff, that those kids are being fed properly. You know what I mean? Chamberlain, they had some kids that were, had some food
0: insecurity.
3: Thank you. Yes. That's what I was looking for.
2: So there are still some kids that have food insecurities, mm-hmm. but I'm like not as many, it seems like.
3: Yeah.
2: But again, we won't know until Chad meets them and then tells me all about them.
1: You got to tell him you want an office.
2: No, I don't.
1: Go in there like Dom and just demand it.
2: I don't want an office.
4: Start cleaning somebody else's office.
0: Then move everything from your life into that office.
1: Yeah.
2: I don't want an office. I don't need an office.
1: Here's the wife office and here's the head coach office.
2: You know what? Clearly none of you guys have played sports because it does take more than one person.
0: This is true, Carmen.
2: Takes a village.
0: Takes a village.
2: Yes.
1: Yeah, but you're on staff.
2: I am.
1: Yes.
4: It sounds like an insult.
2: Yeah, exactly.
0: The way Gio is saying it.
2: Puts it down like.
1: I'm not. I think this is great.
0: I'm proud of you.
1: I'm excited.
0: Don't hate me. I've been proud of you the whole morning.
2: I'm done. I'm never bringing this up ever
4: again. I don't like the put downs, Carmen.
2: Yeah. I don't like it either. I'm with you, Joe. Now I know how you feel over there.
1: This is nothing but praise.
2: No,
1: I'm excited
2: not.
1: For the
4: it
1: season.
4: Feel like
2: yeah, you're a jerk, Gio.
1: It's way closer to my house. I can't wait to go.
3: Don't forget your whistle.
2: You're not allowed to go.
1: Oh.
2: You're not allowed to go.
1: Oh, I'm going.
3: Bam.
2: Yeah.
1: I'm going.
2: You're not.
1: Can I have a clipboard?
2: No.
0: Oh, pick up Gio as an assistant.
1: Yeah. I'll just bring my own.
0: Wouldn't that be the ultimate slap in the face? If Chad was like, Gio's been hanging around. I think I'm going to make him a coach.
1: Oh, geez. That would never happen.
2: No, that would not be a slap in the face. That would be good.
1: I wish I knew enough of like the X's and O's. I just don't.
2: But that's the thing. That's what Chad usually does.
1: Yeah.
2: He usually breaks it down and then just gives it to somebody else to run.
1: Here's what I want to do, yeah.
2: Right.
3: The Orlando Magic hired an assistant coach from the San Antonio Spurs. San Antonio Spurs went to the championship, so you're like, okay, it's an assistant coach from there. He's going to be their head coach. His first hire for his assistant coach is a guy with no coaching experience who is the video guy. And it's like, if it works out, he's a genius.
0: Right.
3: If it doesn't work out, they go, you put a video guy in there?
0: I mean, the video guy is the guy who watches the most about the players. You know?
3: The video guy is also the guy that takes out the trash.
4: That's right. Maybe they need a trash man.
3: Yeah. Could have been you, Joe. Could have been you.
4: Right. Joe, my hat in the ring.
1: You should apply over at Freedom.
4: Let me know if Chad needs a trash handler.
0: No.
3: Joe does Joe does video. He throws away trash. Trash is in trash baskets. They call the basket basketball. You're practically there. You're practically there.
1: There's a connection.
3: Yeah.
0: I don't like everybody trying to pilfer my people. Mm-hmm. Joe is mine.
1: When can Joe come by for an interview?
0: This lady wrote an article in the Tampa Bay Times. Gabrielle Calise did not mention us at all.
3: Okay.
0: The article is about should you, this wanting to see Kanye West in Tampa make you a bad person?
3: Mm.
0: Did not mention you know what at all. In okay. The, she interviewed several people from the Holocaust Museum and in those sort of groups, but did not mention us and how we're trying to bring the people together with a little bit of a lesson.
3: Rude.
0: A little bit of a lesson about famous Jews make you feel less guilty about going to see Kanye.
1: Mm-hmm. Yeah, that's unfortunate.
0: Yeah.
1: I think we learned a lot in this process.
0: I do too, Gio. And certainly our listeners did. We've hand-delivered famous Jews to them for the last 3 weeks.
3: Yeah.
0: So, we may even try to play again sometime in the 8 o'clock hour this morning.
1: I didn't even realize Pink was Jewish until yesterday.
0: No kidding. Me either, right? Yeah, that was like the one that surprised me the most.
3: Yeah.
0: Fat flying Jew.
2: Oh, my God.
3: You found out that Woody Allen and Mia Farrow weren't even married?
1: Yeah.
0: Yeah.
3: His boyfriend and girlfriend?
0: Yeah.
3: Found out that Seinfeld was nominated for lead actor in a comedy.
1: Had the
3: six
1: first
3: times.
1: Black card, which I did not know.
3: First black card? Knew that? Yeah.
0: The first black card, yeah.
1: No.
0: Yeah. And so the gist of the article says you can appreciate the artist and forgive him for what he has done, especially since he's manic.
1: So this chick loves Kanye's?
0: No. She's interviewed people on the streets, and there's one guy who's a streamer who's been out there every day at the stadium making like countdown videos.
1: Oh, I saw that guy.
0: Yeah.
1: Yeah.
2: Is she Jewish herself?
0: I don't believe so.
3: Mm, that would be...
2: I'm just wondering, because she said you can forgive him, but I mean...
0: I don't think she necessarily says it. She's interviewing other people.
3: That's what the streets are saying. Yeah. That's what Carmen said, too.
1: It's the old separate the art from the artist.
3: Mm-hmm. I mean, I think anybody does anything like that, you know, obviously has mental health issues. But then so does so many other people that are doing stuff that...
1: Yeah.
3: Get canceled.
0: Yeah.
1: Well, I go back and forth on Michael Jackson all the time, but I still listen to Thriller.
3: Not convicted, though, right?
1: Not convicted. No.
0: Settled. Yeah.
1: A lot of
2: people have settled and weren't guilty.
1: Yeah, that's true.
3: Yeah.
1: That's why I can still listen to the Thriller.
2: That's but, why.
0: Like, I picture they take a picture of Michael Jackson's penis, which he said that they did, and he was so embarrassed. He's like, just give them whatever they want.
1: Yeah.
0: Just give him the money and said, make it go away.
1: But
0: he's
1: when
0: got
1: I,
0: plenty of it.
1: Anytime I listen to Michael Jackson, I think, God damn, this is so good.
3: Oh, yeah.
1: And then I go, oh, I wish he wasn't so weird. I wish he hadn't potentially touched you.
0: Don't you think, though, the weirdness adds to him?
1: No.
0: Not the kid stuff, but the whole...
3: Oh, yeah.
0: The nose and the color change and the hair and the Sgt. Pepper.
1: But towards the end, it was really weird. It got really bad.
3: He was very weird, but I think that if he's not that weird, you don't get mama say, mama say, you know what I mean? Like those type of things, whatever. With the way he phrases things, the way he does stuff. I got to be honest with you. I listen to Michael Jackson. It never enters my mind.
1: Really?
3: Yeah,
5: not at all.
3: Mm-hmm. I just know it's jams and it's great.
5: They called him Wacko Jacko for the last 5 years before he died. I mean, like, they were just really trying to disparage him in the press.
1: Towards the end, like when he was hanging the kids over the balcony, that's when
5: that's
1: the stuff that really got weird.
3: By the way, that was one of the best Kevin Hart jokes. The roast, whatever. Yeah. He first became famous when he got hung over the balcony by Michael Jackson. That was solid.
0: Yeah, that's true. And he's one of his kids' name is Blanket.
3: Yeah.
1: Yeah.
5: Wacko.
0: That's another wacko thing.
2: But again, we've known he was on drugs for a really long time. Like, was that because of that, or did he have...
3: And because he lived in a bubble and nobody told him, you know, hey, that's crazy, you lunatic. They all go, yeah, that's great. Keep paying me. Keep me on the payroll.
1: I wonder if he doesn't get in the accident where he burns his head if he goes all crazy like he did.
3: He was crazy
5: that's
3: from
5: where it started.
3: From
5: though, right?
1: But I mean, he wasn't a drug addict.
3: No, not
0: that's
3: a drug
0: not
3: addict.
0: Why he burned his head.
5: No.
1: Well, no.
3: No, no, no. He's saying he got on drugs because he burned
1: his head. He was hooked on painkillers because of the head trauma.
0: Okay.
1: Yeah. Because it was like third degree burn. Like, it was really bad.
3: But like serial killers and all these people, you've heard that phrase, they never had a chance. They grow up with the abusive mother. The father's out of the picture and the mother beats him or the father beats him or whatever it is. That's like predetermined that they're going to be a psycho killer and stuff. So he was kind of with his father the way he was kind of predetermined to be a weirdo to start, but also there is an argument for aggressive, overbearing fathers making greatness. Cause you hear it all the time about these people who become great, whatever.
0: And Serena Williams.
3: Yeah. But there's a bunch of those where you're like, they were totally abusive and totally crazy.
0: Jalen Brunson's father, same way?
3: I mean, he was a former player. And
0: but didn't he run him really hard?
3: Yeah, he trained him, from jump.
1: Listen, I had a very abusive father. It makes a lot of sense. I like this. I like where this is going.
0: You had an abusive stepfather.
3: Stepfather.
0: That's cool.
1: That's why I'm not great.
0: The love is not there.
2: It didn't pan out.
1: I like this theory. This is good.
0: Yeah, I have to tell you, man, I go back and forth on Michael Jackson, too. I can't figure it out because you watch all these documentaries and...
1: Yeah, and the evidence seems overwhelming.
3: Here's my thing is he's definitely weird, and if it was 100% proven that he diddled kids, I wouldn't go, what?
0: Right.
3: You know what I mean? You go...
1: Yeah, but, I mean, if you're a kid toucher, there's nothing worse.
3: Yeah.
1: You know?
3: Oh, yeah.
1: So then you still listen to Michael Jackson at that point?
3: 100%.
1: Yeah.
2: You have to be able to separate the art from the artist.
1: I mean, you don't have to, but some people do.
0: Some people can.
1: Yeah, some people can.
3: I mean, if you want to make a stand and not listen to him because you think he touched kids, okay, I'm not going to be mad at you, but,
2: You can't be mad at me.
1: A lot of artists are horrible, horrible individuals.
3: Yeah, right. Sure.
1: And we're still listening to their music, but kid touching is oof.
0: Oh, I wonder who is the worst person we listen to. Like Michael Jackson, we all know about, but
1: not convicted though.
0: Right.
1: It's still
2: R. Kelly.
1: That's pretty bad.
0: I mean, I'm not really rolling out R. Kelly every day.
1: A lot of people do though.
2: But it's still radio play. Like it still comes back on the oldie stations. You know what I mean?
1: Like who really got canceled by their music? Their music canceled because of being convicted of anything.
0: I mean, I always defend Diddy for the charges that he got convicted of, but really, he's convicted of beating up that girl.
1: Yeah, well, look at Chris Brown.
0: Chris Brown got away with it.
1: Yeah.
0: Yeah.
1: And he beat the hell out of Rihanna.
2: No, he did jail time.
1: I think he went to jail.
0: For Rihanna?
2: Yeah. Yes.
0: Oh, I don't remember.
2: Yeah. He got in trouble for that. And then there was a restraining order and stuff.
0: Aren't you surprised Jay-Z didn't have him clipped?
2: No, because Jay-Z was going to kill her, is the rumor.
1: Oh, really?
2: Jay-Z like took her to a hotel room and basically was like, you sign with me again or you're going out the window.
0: Mm. The old Suge Knight.
3: Right.
1: Mm-hmm.
2: There's no proof of that. That's just the theory. But that's why like Rihanna like hates Hollywood.
1: Chris Brown still sells a ton of tickets.
0: Yeah. He sells those meet and greet tickets too.
1: Yeah.
3: Oh, yeah.
1: Ladies love him.
0: Mm. Carmen, admit it. You like to get roughed up every once in a while.
2: No.
0: You like a little shot here, a little shot there.
1: Please give me a black eye.
0: No, not that much.
3: A black eye?
1: No. Yeah.
0: No,
2: got one of those.
1: Oh, sorry.
0: No. You prefer a tough guy over a pussy.
2: Yeah. But I don't want it to be taken out on me.
0: No. I get it. But you'd rather have a guy have a little edge on him than be just like a complete suck ass.
2: Oh, no. I like to pick up Chad from time to time to let him know. If I have to put you in your place, I will.
0: Coach's combat.
1: Who doesn't like a woman who can take a punch?
2: Wait, true. What?
0: Oh. We all know. We've all punched Carmen.
1: Look, just a reminder how bad that was.
0: Oh, my God.
2: What is going on at your house?
1: That's the picture.

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3: And then rapidly deteriorated. Clearly.
4: That's a nice way
5: so
4: to put
5: she
4: it.
5: Wound up hitting him on his fist with her face.
3: Yeah.
4: She really did a good job.
5: Yeah.
4: Jeez. If you're Chris Brown, though, at that age, why bother having a girlfriend?
3: Yeah.
4: Rihanna or not, if you're going to be banging other chicks, just go out there and bang everybody.
3: Brown initially tried to force Rihanna out of the moving car because she was wearing a seatbelt. He was unsuccessful.
5: Wow.
3: Okay. He then proceeded to repeatedly punch Rihanna in the face while with a closed fist.
5: Shouldn't say that while you're laughing.
3: Then choke her out to the point of near unconsciousness and then bite her arm.
4: Oh my God.
3: Yeah.
4: Followed it up with a bite.
3: Yeah.
6: He's trying to wake her back up.
4: Yeah.
3: That was after she said, bitch, get out the car.
4: Holy cow.
3: Oh wow. God. Yeah. I forgot that it was this bad. This was 2017. Or no, there was a documentary in 2017. Happened in 2009.
4: I remember when it happened. Because they were here not too long before that. They were at Cheesecake Factory together. And there was they were at Cheesecake Factory at the International Mall eating outside. And one of the photographer from the Tampa Bay Times saw them and took a picture of them. And Chris Brown went after him. That's what I remember. I don't think there was any actual altercation, but I think it was a little kerfuffle.
3: Also, he did not go to jail. He pled guilty to felony assault and was sentenced to 5 years of probation, 180 days of community service, and mandatory domestic violence counseling.
4: That's insane.
3: Yeah.
4: To be able to try and push a chick out the car door and bite her and beat her up.
3: Yeah.
4: And still not even get any jail time. And you look at those pictures, you look at the evidence and that's insane.
3: She escaped the vehicle and screamed for help, prompting a bystander to call 911.
7: And again, it's cases like that why other women don't come forward.
4: Or how about this?
7: Nothing happens to them.
4: I was at Galvin's favorite place in the world, Olive Garden, one day.
3: Mm-hmm. Okay.
4: And I saw a couple that appeared to be somewhat homeless. And there was a guy and he was hitting the girl over the head with a 2-liter bottle of soda. It wasn't full. But he was whacking her over the head with it. So I yelled to him, and he kind of yelled back at me, and then he continued to beat her up. So rather than go over there, I called 911. And 911 came, and they went over there, and they talked to him, and they came over to me, and they was like, there's nothing we could do. I'm like, how could you not do anything? I just watched this guy wail on her, and he goes, because she doesn't want to press any charges. She doesn't care. And I thought, well, there you go.
3: Yeah.
4: That's part of the problem.
3: According to police reports, when Rihanna confronted him over the text message, that's when he stopped the car and forced her out. She was buckled in, so it didn't work.
4: Jesus.
3: He said he then shoved her head against a passenger window, causing the contusion on the side of her face. Yeah.
4: If there's a lesson to be learned, it's wear your seatbelt.
6: Yep.
7: Yeah. Wait.
3: Report states Rihanna then turned to face him, and that's when the beating began.
4: Jesus. I'm laughing his way through
7: that.
3: No, I'm not laughing. I'm laughing at how insanely violent this is and how he's still just accepted out in society.
4: And didn't get any jail time or anything.
3: And people go to his concerts and celebrate his music and have no problem.
5: Pay a bunch of money to meet him.
3: Whatsoever. Yeah. When you read it, how horrible this is, the fact that this guy can walk the street and people enjoy him is disgusting.
5: People pay a lot of money to meet him and then get pictures with him with choking his him. Hand around their throat and stuff. Yeah.
7: And he does it. That's the crazy thing.
4: Hey, look, like, get that money.
3: Yeah,
7: but don't you think his manager would be like, yeah, not a good look, buddy?
3: When you read this stuff, it sounds fake because how could anybody support
4: get away with that and support that guy?
3: How could you support that?
4: Mm. Or marry it.
3: Yeah.
5: Yeah, like if you heard, you know, the accounts of Michael Jackson, and if you know that they're true,
3: yeah,
5: you know what I mean? Like, we see the damage on Rihanna's face.

0: I don't know with the kids, but
1: how much the evidence is overwhelming.
0: Mm. That's true, and you hear it, then you're like, oh,
1: yeah. Look, there's no arguing that he did this.
0: Right, right.
1: And people are still like, yay, Chris Brown's coming.
2: Like, to a stadium.
1: Yeah.
2: To do the stadium tour.
1: And people forget, you know, a 30-second Google search, and that's what we come up with. You forget that it was that bad and that, you know, horrible.
2: Wow. Brutal. All right, well, that's a great way to start your morning.
0: Yeah. Good
1: morning, everybody. I mean, I didn't realize it was that bad. You just know, oh, yeah, he beat up Rihanna. That was.
2: I remember her face looked pretty bad.
1: Yeah, that too, but yeah. I didn't remember it being that bad.
3: I'll be the first to say I will not go to his concert.
2: I didn't. Oh. I'm not going either, Carmen.
3: Okay. We stand together on
2: yes.
3: this? Okay.
2: Yes, sure.
1: Yeah, I'm not going.
2: Yeah. Oh, good. We won Gio over.
1: Yeah, I would have, but no.
0: I'm actually going to go now.
2: No,
3: I wasn't going before.
1: I don't know. When I saw the picture of how big his wiener was, I was like, oh, man, I'm not going to see that.
2: Also intimidating. Very intimidating.
1: I was like,
0: I think he hit her with that a couple times.
1: Probably.
2: All right. We got to take a break. When we come back, Carmen will tell you what we have to give away, and we'll play Sporkle next on 102.5 The Bone.
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5: Hillsborough County has a bad wreck that has eastbound Dr. MLK Jr. Boulevard closed. That's between 275 and Nebraska. Keep in mind the on-ramp to northbound 275 has the left lane block, adding additional delays. Avoid that area completely if you can. I'm Monica.
6: $5.7 million. Let Farrah cook, Tampa.
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36: This is Fox 13's Valerie Mills from the Sky Tower Weather Center. Heating up quickly with highs in the low to mid 90s, feels like temperatures 100 to 107. Spotty showers and storms will develop this afternoon and evening. A few more areas of rain compared to the last few days, with storm chances up to 40% today. Storms clearing tonight with partly cloudy skies and lows in the 70s tonight across the area.
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0: 6:46 on the Mike Calda Show. It's 102.5 The Bone. This Friday, I will be at the Hooters in Brandon starting at 11 o'clock after the show. I'll be joining Monica and Dizzy as they connect with JP. And we'll be doing a good old-fashioned liquid lunch. That is at the Hooters in Brandon this Friday. We'll be registering somebody to win a trip from Tampa to New York to see the Rays take on the New York Yankees. All courtesy of our friends at Budweiser. That is all going down this Friday at the Hooters in Brandon, where Gio wants to go but cannot make it.
1: I would love to win that.
0: Yes. You would love to go see?
1: Yes.
0: I have done that. I have seen the Rays in Yankee Stadium before.
1: Never been to Yankee Stadium.
0: Oh, you missed
1: it. It's like nice a place. Bucket list thing.
0: Yeah. Well, I'll go with you.
1: Let's go.
0: Yeah. I don't really care much for baseball anymore, but I don't mind sitting outside in the stadium for
1: yeah
0: a couple hours doing the
1: maybe night. The fall though. Right now, it's got to well night game wouldn't be too bad.
0: No, it's not too hot up there.
1: Yeah. Now.
0: Although I have to tell you, it got so hot yesterday, my car was not drivable.
1: Yeah.
0: I got in my car. I had to let it cool down before I could even sit in it all the way.
2: I got in my car the other day and went to put my sunglasses on, and I keep my sunglasses on the visor and grabbed them, and they're metal, and I put them on my face, and I went, whoa! And threw them across the
0: doubling hot. They were doubling
2: hot. They were so hot on my nose. I was like, this is ridiculous. But it's funny that you say that, because my car, it was taking forever for it to cool down, and a mechanic had told me, he said, yeah, put the visor in there. He goes, even one of the cheap ones, he goes, because the way it's set up where your dash is, the AC unit is right under there. And he goes, if you put that up there, it'll cool down so much faster.
0: What?
2: So you're blocking the sun, because the sun is just beating on that the entire day.
0: Yeah.
2: So when you go out there, you know, it takes a way longer to cool down. But if you put up the visor, it does really
0: so
2: help.
0: So hot in my car. I don't recall it being that hot in a long time.
1: Yeah, I got in and said 106 on temperature thermometer.
0: That's crazy.
1: I have one of those. I put up the screen in my window
2: to block the thing. Yeah, the big visor thing.
3: Yeah,
1: a little bit. Yeah, when I get in, it's still crazy hot, but it's not as bad.
2: But it makes it so your AC can cool down faster.
1: That is true.
2: Yeah.
1: I believe that.
3: See, my car, I can turn it on from my phone. So that's nice. And I can adjust the AC.
0: Yeah, I can do that too, but I keep forgetting that I have that.
3: I do it in the morning, usually, if I remember, because it helps with. Because the windows are like fogged up.
2: It's nice when it's a little chilly out too.
3: Yeah.
2: You can kick your heat on and go out there and you're like, yoo-hoo.
3: Yeah. And I found out my steering wheel is heated.
2: Yeah.
3: That's a new feature. Yeah. What?
1: I had a car. We had a rental car that had that. It was nice.
2: Yeah, I have the heated steering wheel. That is nice. Even whenever it's just a little bit chilly, you're like, oh, that's nice.
1: Yeah.
2: You
1: know?
0: All right, Carmen, what do we have to give away to the folks this morning?
3: Okay. We have tickets.
0: Oh, why the frustration?
3: My computer was just like frozen. Oh. I was like, I was ready.
2: Put the heat on.
3: We have tickets for Anthony Jeselnik.
0: Okay.
3: Mumford and Sons.
0: All right.
3: Post Malone and Jelly Roll.
0: Okay.
3: AEW Dynamite.
0: Uh-huh.
3: And that's it.
0: I would go see any of those shows.
2: Yeah?
0: Yeah. I love Jeselnik. I like Post Malone. I'm not going to Post Malone. I was invited to go, and I said yes, but then I realized it was during the week, so I had to back out. But, all right, that's good.
1: I'd go if I was in the AC. It's too hot.
0: It was in the AC.
1: Yeah.
0: Yeah, that's why I was like, yeah, I'm in. All right, Carmen, let's play a little Sporkle. Here we go. Carmen is the keeper of Sporkle. Pap is your judge and scorekeeper. Carmen, what are we playing today?
3: Okay, today we are going to be playing 90s hit songs by initials. So can you name the famous 90s song when given their initials? I will also give you the artist of the song, okay?
0: All right.
3: Most of them are pretty popular, so I'm hoping we can do this.
0: All right,
3: your first one. IIB. Vanilla Ice.
0: Ice Cube.
3: Mike Kelta. NC2U.
0: Nothing compares to you.
3: Mike Kelta. WAMLAW. Michael Bolton.
2: When a Man Loves a Woman.
3: Galvin. IBTAY. London Beat.
2: What is it again?
3: I B T A Y. London Beat, 1991.
2: In between the. Damn it, I don't know.
1: London Beat. I've never heard that.
3: I've been thinking about you.
2: Yeah, I've never heard of that.
1: I've been thinking about you. Is that what that is?
3: Mm-hmm. Oh. Okay. H D Y T T A A. The Heights.
4: How do you talk to an angel?
2: Oh yeah.
3: By Kelta.
4: Get it, Pruitt.
1: Yeah. Speaking of beating women.
2: Yeah. Donna, down the stairs. Nah, she doesn't.
1: It was fake.
3: S T B F L. Vanessa Williams.
2: Sometimes the sun goes around the moon. No, damn it.
3: S T B F L. Vanessa Williams, 1992. Save the best, for last.
4: I just got to the chorus.
3: T T W L G. Janet Jackson. T T W L G. Janet Jackson, 1993.
2: Talk to White Ladies, girl.
1: That's a great song. That's the hits.
3: That's the way love goes.
1: Oh,
2: I don't like this.
3: You guys were started off strong. O B K. Boys to Men.
1: I'm Bended Knee.
3: Geo. B N G. R Kelly.
1: Well, I can't support that.
3: B N G. R Kelly, 1994.
4: I only know one R Kelly song.
2: Yeah.
3: Bump and Grind.
4: Oh, I know two. Yeah. I know two.
3: Yeah. And Pap, we're halfway there.
5: Gio has a single point on the board. Galvin also with 1 point. Michael is your leader by two. He's winning with three.
4: Kill it.
3: All right. We are doing 90s songs by initials. Your next one, Y-A-N-A, Michael Jackson. Y-A.
4: You are not alone.
3: Mike Kelta. H Y E R L A W. Brian Adams.
1: How a man loves a woman.
3: Brian Adams.
4: What is it again?
3: H Y E R L A W.
1: Oh, damn it.
3: Brian Adams, 1995. Have you ever really loved a woman?
1: Oh, man.
3: T. Oh, whoa.
2: T. T.
3: I need some tea. T. I. H. W.
1: This is how you do it.
3: I.
2: This is how we do it.
3: This is how we do it.
1: Oh.
3: Galvin. A. B. M. B. Mariah Carey. A. B. M. B. Mariah Carey.
4: Always Be My Baby.
3: Mike Alta. W. Spice Girls.
2: Whatcha?
1: Work.
3: W. Spice Girls.
4: Wannabe.
3: You wanna be my lover.
2: Yeah.
3: Suck. B. B. B. Destiny's Child.
4: Bills.
3: Mike Helta. B. OMT. Britney Spears.
2: What? Baby, one more time.
3: Galvin and Pap Pap. We are on the last three.
5: No movement on Gio. He still has a single point on the board. Galvin with three, and Michael is your leader by three. He's winning with six.
3: All right. We are doing 90s songs by initials. Last three. Here we go. M-H-W-G-O. Celine Dion.
1: My Heart Will Go On.
3: Gio. G J W I. Will Smith.
2: Get jiggy with it.
3: Mike Kelta. And your last one.
1: Oh no.
4: I need this.
3: I D W T M.
2: I don't want to live without you.
1: Damn it.
3: M A T. Aerosmith.
4: I don't want to close my eyes.
1: I don't want to miss a thing.
4: Oh, yeah.
3: Here you go.
4: Sing the whole song.
5: Your final score. Gio with 3 points on the board. Galvin also with 3 points on the board. And Michael is your triumphant champion today. He won with seven.
1: There goes the rule.
4: No more rule.
6: Streak Slayer.
1: Whoo. I didn't like that. But I kind of got it towards the end a little bit.
4: Yeah.
3: You guys did good. That was hard.
4: Mm-hmm.
3: Without looking at the letters and words and stuff.
4: Nope. It was good. I had a dream that I was at some sort of kid sleepover or whatever.
1: Oh my god.
4: No. Like I was like the teenagers.
2: Well, I was just like, that's fine. Of course,
3: that's better.
4: Yeah. I was chaperoning with my wife.
1: Okay.
2: For sure.
4: Oh, Jesus. Well, it turned out that somebody had like a scabies or something. And they all got a rash. And now I feel like I have it. Like I feel itchy now.
3: Even though it was just in the dream?
4: It was just in the dream. Like, I keep looking at my arm.
2: Maybe stop rubbing on teenagers.
4: No, I didn't rub on any teenagers.
2: That's the only way you get scabies.
1: Maybe you have the rash, and that's why you had the dream.
4: Well, that's what I'm trying, but I don't have anything. In my dream, I did. I had the rash, but I don't have it here, and I got nothing.
1: Joe, get in there and take a look.
4: No, scratch Joe, around. I'm good. Don't drop in loads over here.
1: All scratch right. around.
5: I mean, you know.
4: Galvin, what do we have coming up in news?
2: Coming up in news today, we have Fat Town, Dustin's Daddy, and Bad Names.
4: Oh, man.
1: Fat Town.
4: Mm-hmm. Fat Town.
2: Mm-hmm.
4: Did you see the Guy Fieri commercial where he's got where he's made up to look like a normal guy?
2: Yeah, I'm just a regular guy.
4: Yeah.
2: I'm just a guy.
4: Yeah. I just saw it yesterday for the first time.
2: Oh, that's been out since the Super Bowl.
1: That's
4: a really?
1: Good
4: one. Yeah. Yeah. He looks really weird.
2: He really does. Yeah. Like, obviously, he looks really weird with the crazy spike blonde hair
4: so
2: and the
4: used
2: goatee.
4: To seeing it. Yeah.
2: But yeah, that's you so used to it that whenever he has brown hair over to the side, you're like, what?
4: Yeah, look at this normal.
1: He's got his restaurant in Wesley Chapel. It's just all right.
4: It's too many chicken places.
1: Yeah, I've been there twice. Both times, I was like, eh.
4: Too many chicken places, and none of them are as good as Huey McGoo's.
2: Burgers on the Cruise are good, though.
5: Oh,
1: yes, okay. Yes.
5: Yes, they were.
4: He's not bad.
1: No, but
4: he's
1: yeah,
4: not bad.
1: That restaurant, not great.
4: Yeah.
1: But the donkey sauce is good. That's what I love.
4: Donkey sauce?
2: Oh, I don't know if I'm eating donkey sauce.
1: It's good.
4: Is it white?
2: What am I on, Fear Factor?
1: You can buy it at Publix. We get it all the time. Yeah, donkey sauce. Try it.
4: All right, Galvin, as your news, we'll take a quick break, and we'll do that next. It's Mike Kelta the show. 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
6: Westbound I-4, Buckman Highway, a wreck with the right lane block has backups to Polk Parkway. Also, eastbound Dr. MLK Jr. Boulevard closed between 275 and Nebraska. That's affecting the on-ramp to northbound 275. And in Pinellas County, an accident southbound Forest Lakes Boulevard at Tampa Road. I'm on
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0: on the mic, on the show. It's 1025 The Bone, 800-771-1025. Those are the numbers to reach us. We got a lot happening this week. Friday, we've got the Liquid Lunch, which is happening at the Hooters in Brandon. I will be out there at 11 o'clock. Come on out there and join us. And then tomorrow, join John Senning as he is out there for the USA versus Turkey at Ferg's for the big Michelob Ultra viewing party.
1: That's going to be nice because it's 10 o'clock when the game starts.
2: Nice, yeah.
1: Cool, so it's going to be nice and cool and out in the hot sun, which didn't bother stop people from coming before.
0: No, that's true.
1: But it does make it a little bit nice.
2: I'm going to be out Saturday morning out in Bradenton at Boater's World. I'll be out there from 10 a.m. till noon. The event happens until 4, though. If you want to come on by, special pricing. Going to have over 250 boats out there.
0: I'm 2 weeks, Calvin. I'd leave with the boat.
2: All kind of boating accessories and stuff. So if you need parts or if you're looking to get out on the water and you're looking for a new boat or you're looking to upgrade or downsize or do whatever, you've got it over there at Boater's World.
1: You're not a boat guy.
0: No.
1: Yeah.
0: But I was thinking about yesterday, if I was retired, what I would do. Like, what would I do with my life every day?
2: Especially thing you do now.
1: Yeah, this.
0: I'd want to enjoy it a little more. I'd want to do more things.
1: You're the happiest person I know.
0: I'm pretty happy.
3: Is he?
2: He's the happiest person?
1: Yeah, he's always happy.
2: Oh, I don't think so. I mean, not that he's miserable, but I don't think he's, like, always happy.
0: I think I'm always in a good mood.
3: I think his resting bitch face is very...
0: That hurts me, Carmen. I understand. No, I'm saying you're right. Yeah. It's hard to tell.
2: Because if you're always in a good mood, tell your face.
3: Yeah. Like, go through his Instagram, GL.
2: At the beach, beautiful wife, beautiful family, this and
3: that.
0: It's really weird because I don't like the way I look when I smile. I feel like I look too teethy and goofy. So I don't really smile a lot, but also because I have tiny eyes, so everybody thinks I'm squinting and everybody thinks I can't see out of my eyes. And
2: I'm telling you, just the eyebrow. Lift the eyebrows.
0: Yeah.
2: You look engaged.
0: That
2: you
0: looks confused.
2: Like, no, it doesn't.
0: Yeah, I don't like it.
2: It looks better than, I'm at the beach.
1: Yeah.
2: I will fight you.
0: Oh, I just, but I'm glad that you acknowledge that I'm happy all the time.
1: Yeah, I think you're completely content when you just have a day of doing nothing.
0: Oh, that's true. But,
1: yeah.
0: But if I have just days of doing nothing, it's going to drive me crazy.
1: Like you always say, you loved COVID because you were just locked in, nowhere to go. That was the good old days.
0: The absolute best.
1: Yeah. So that's why I think you would just be happy just doing exactly what you do now. Hmm. Like you're pretty happy, it seems, for the most part.
0: I think I'd want to do something. I think I'd want to have an activity. So I thought about yesterday, would I want a boat? Because like I can get up in the morning. And I can go out, take a ride on the boat, maybe do a little fishing, just a little inshore stuff.
4: You want a boat if Tom drives.
2: It's 100%, Joe. That is exactly what I was just about to say. Yeah, you're not driving the boat. You're not docking it. You're not.
4: No maintenance.
0: Trust me, I'm
4: no
0: with you on all of these things.
2: Yeah,
0: I agree with
2: it. Tom has the boat ready to go. You walk from the pier, step on the boat. He goes, Tom, go over here. Tom, go over there. Let's park over here. Let's go here for lunch. All right. Off the boat. Tom flushes out the system, takes everything off the boat. Yeah.
1: But Tom drives the Sprinter down the pier, and you get the Sprinter stuff in the boat.
0: I like the way you
1: operate. There's no walking down the pier. Tom finds out a way to drive down the pier.
2: Also, you figure out somehow to have air conditioning on your boat.
0: Right.
1: He's just in a capsule.
0: Now we're talking. I like this boat. I want to be on this boat. Yeah, like the Pope Mobile.
1: Right, yeah.
0: I don't know. My daughter.
2: Boats are a blast, but yes, it is great to know somebody that has a boat.
0: Well, my brother-in-law has a boat, and he calls them up and he says, I want the
4: put
0: boat.
4: It in the water.
0: They put it in the water. Yeah. He shows up there. He gets on and he goes. He comes back, gives it back to him. They take it out of the water and put it away.
2: It's nice.
0: That's what I want to do.
1: Yeah, that's good. Like my brother-in-laws both have boats, and it's great because you want to go on the boat, you just show up.
0: Yeah.
1: Maybe bring a cooler, some snacks, some drinks.
0: Yeah.
1: And then when you're done, you get off the boat and you're done. That's it.
0: That's the way to go.
1: That's the way to go.
0: Well, all right. In my retirement years, I will not have a boat.
1: What about your Land Rover RV thing to travel around the country?
0: That would be really ideal, but I can't. But see, the thing is, my wife and I aren't going to retire at the same time, and she's going to want to still work. and that she's really cramping my plans.
1: It's her job is a lot of mobile, though. She could do it online, right?
0: She has
1: online,
0: to be,
1: right?
0: She has different to be places. In the state.
1: Right.
0: She can't do it from a different state.
2: She can't just put a green screen behind her and say, welcome to Florida.
0: How do they know?
2: Which is good for, definitely good for somebody who's a therapist. You want them to lie to you as much as possible.
1: No, I'm in Florida.
0: She was thinking about going to New Jersey for a couple of days, and she was like, I can't. I go, just do your thing from there. And she's like, I can't see people from Florida from a different state. Mm-hmm.
2: It's so weird. Dom's not licensed in, Georgia. People call and they're...
0: Right, but she's still dealing with people from Florida.
1: Yeah, the patients are in Florida.
0: Right.
1: Does that count?
0: I don't know.
2: Yeah.
0: She's very ethical, my wife.
2: Yeah.
0: We're very different people.
1: You're not practicing other places. You're just...
0: Well, you are practicing from another place.
1: But, I mean, you don't have clients in other places.
0: No.
1: Your clients are here in Florida where...
0: Yeah, I don't know how that works.
1: Yeah, there's got to be a loophole there.
0: She didn't want to roll the dice on that, so...
2: What if it's a pre-existing client, though?
1: Yeah.
2: You know what I mean? Like, she's based out of Florida, so if it's a person that's in Florida and she's on vacation and she's talking to the person in Florida even though she's not in Florida...
0: That might be okay.
2: Yeah, I wonder if there's something...
0: But she didn't know, so she didn't want to roll the dice.
2: Sure, yeah. I'm just saying, like, there's got to be... Something like that.
1: So it's you in the camper, not your wife. Tom driving you.
0: No. Hey, boss. After day three of hey, boss, I'm going to be like, all right, bring me back.
1: Yeah, if I retired, I would just probably want to travel.
3: But you got to have the money to
1: that's
3: be able to do that. And that's,
1: Yeah, it's expensive.
3: Once you retire, you're on a fixed income.
0: Listen, I could eat turkey sandwiches.
2: Hmm.
0: And bowls of soup.
2: Any dumplings yesterday or no?
0: No dumplings. Hmm. No dumplings.
1: Esposito action?
0: No. What do we have yesterday? Well, my wife cooked.
1: Oh.
0: My wife, it was Taco Tuesday.
2: Oh.
1: Nice.
0: Yeah. It was actually pretty good.
1: That's good.
0: Yeah. So. But damn it, there was something else I was going to tell you about her and I forgot. All right, anyway.
1: Therapy, Taco Tuesday.
2: Not traveling.
1: Brought you coffee, even though you hate the coffee.
0: No, I love the coffee.
1: He said it gives you.
0: I like her coffee. No sex stuff, Carmen. Last night was the most sexiest I've ever been.
2: Most sexiest.
3: Yes. You.
2: Yeah. All right.
0: Yes. I don't even know if I can explain it to you, Carmen. You might jump through the phones to attack me. Last night, for the first time, I wore the hostage tape on my mouth.
2: Oh, yeah.
0: Under my CPAP machine.
2: Jeez.
0: Yeah. Dude, I looked at her and I go, I'm going in. She goes, what do you mean? I go, I'm taping up. And I'm putting the machine on. She goes, okay. So then...
2: get any last words in.
0: Yeah, that's the thing.
2: I'm shutting it down.
0: So I'll tell you where it came in. I'll tell you where it was good, though, Galvin. First of all, I put the tape on. I put the CPAP on. And immediately, I'm inundated with text messages from my wife, who's right in the bed next to me. And I go, I'm right here. Why is she texting me? What is going on? And then I figure she must be having a conversation with my son that I'm included on, right? She's not texting me 2 feet away.
1: Group text.
0: So I say to her, and she goes, what? And I go, and she goes, what? So then I make a phone symbol with my hand, and I point to the phone. She goes, oh, I'm texting with Joey. He's there. Everything's okay. So that's the way the rest of my night went, with me doing that. But there was one good thing, is that after the weed gummy kicked in, and I was starving.
2: Mm-hmm.
0: I couldn't eat anything because I couldn't take the tape off.
1: Oh.
0: Yeah. So the tape is now stopping me from late night snacking.
1: Maybe wear the tape all day.
0: That might be the way to go.
1: After the show, just tape up.
0: Just walk around here like I am a literal hostage.
1: And that's it. As long as you're in the house.
2: How was the tape?
0: I think it was good. So the problem is that your jaw falls open when you sleep and you breathe through your mouth. And the air is supposed to blow up your nose to keep your airway open. So what happens is that I breathe through my mouth. I get all that air going right into my mouth, getting blown in there, and I blow it up. And that's why I'm always farting in here in the morning. I have not farted one time, and I don't feel very bloated today. So I think the tape worked well.
2: But the tape stayed on?
0: They stayed
2: everything
0: on,
2: good? Because they make it where, like, if you have a beard or whatever, it even stays on that.
0: Yeah, it was no problem.
2: Yeah.
0: It stayed on.
1: I feel like I'd wake up in the middle of the night and forget about the tape. Freak out.
3: Right.
2: Feel like you're in the Matrix.
1: Yeah, something's going on.
2: How was it taking it off?
0: Yeah, it comes right off. No, it didn't even pull the hairs out of my face.
2: Right? Really?
0: Yeah, it was not bad.
2: All right.
0: I mean, no, it was just a quick little, Band-Aid taking off. You know?
2: Yeah.
0: Not bad.
1: Maybe I'll tape up, too.
0: You want to? I mean, you should.
1: Yeah. But I guess I need the CPAP, though.
0: No.
2: No, you don't. As long as you, you know, don't have a stuffed up nose.
0: Right.
1: And then we found him dead.
2: Yeah.
0: But that's if you're snoring, that'll probably help you with your snoring.
1: Yeah, I think I do.
3: And they say mouth breathing is, like, terrible for you. It changes the shape of your face.
2: Right.
0: Oh, yeah.
3: Yeah.
0: Oh, my face is definitely a mouth breather face.
1: Real mouth breather.
0: All right, time to check in with Galvin. He's got today's news.
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0: I want to remind everybody, coming up in the 8 o'clock hour, Galvin will have a brand new open letter, and then we will revisit yesterday's after show.
1: Oh.
0: With Johnny B versus Drew. Which I have not heard yet, but I've heard about, and I'm looking forward to it.
2: Because he was out Monday. We had talked about the situation, whatever, but he was out Monday, so he was back Tuesday, yesterday, with the after show.
0: And I guess he went hard.
1: You love the drama.
0: Oh, I do. I love when people get called out, too.
2: Yeah. Sure.
0: So, yeah. Oh, by the way.
2: Yeah.
0: How crazy is that John Larson died?
2: So crazy.
0: Yeah. John Larson, our old program director for 102.5 The Bone, the one that was the program director when I got hired here at the radio station and hired Galvin here at the radio station, found out that he passed away the other day.
1: Oh, that sucks.
0: That does. He was, I mean, we didn't like him as a program director, but one of the nicest guys.
2: Super nice guy.
0: Yeah. Right.
1: If you weren't talking to him about work, he was super nice.
2: Yeah.
1: If he didn't have anything to do with work and just talking in the hall, whatever, he was always very nice.
2: It was funny because I did a remote somewhere, whatever, and I saw a small old red Lexus that was just, he loved that Lexus that he had. He had a Lexus that was probably 90-something, but took such great care of it. And it was a nice one, and I saw one of those. I was like, John Larson car, whatever. Yeah, but he just died the other day. That's
0: so
2: sad.
0: So he is a guy who 20 years ago said to me, like in passing, like we were talking about getting in trouble and stuff, and he'd go, look, I want to retire here. I want this to be my final, you know. And he did, I guess. He worked here until he no longer worked here, but he put, he had to put like 15, 16 years here, maybe even more.
1: I thought he was working down at Fort Myers last time I saw online.
0: In radio?
1: Yeah.
0: I don't know.
1: Like, I think he had a program director gig in Fort Myers.
0: Somebody told me he was a security guard.
1: Oh.
0: But I don't know.
1: Yeah.
0: But my thing is that this is a guy whose plan was to come down here and retire.
1: Right.
0: Got his plan and then died like 2 years later. Like that. Goes to show you got to live your life every day. That's really sad. He was a nice guy.
2: Yeah,
0: most of our program directors I wish death on.
2: Yeah.
0: Not you, John Brennan.
3: My God.
0: Not you, John Brennan. Yeah, no, Carmen, that's the truth.
2: Yeah, some of the
0: mostly
2: other ones.
0: Operations managers.
2: Yeah.
0: Yeah. Yeah. Oh, but it's true. But
3: again, I believe you.
0: Yeah, yeah.
3: A lot of anger in you.
0: No,
3: and Gio
0: right.
3: Says you're the happiest.
2: Yeah.
0: Watch what makes me happy. Is that I'm honest with my feelings.
3: Yeah.
0: Right.
2: Also, former people that we worked with dying makes them happy as well.
0: Some, not all of them. I'm not happy about John.
2: No,
0: John Larson's death.
1: It says September 2020, he was named the program director at 96 K Rock in Fort Myers.
0: 2020.
1: So
0: it's been
1: that
0: long.
1: So I don't know how long he had that job. Doesn't say, but this
0: holy
1: is like the
0: smokes.
2: Yeah, because he was here with the Bone, and then he was with the Eagle, and then he, I think, went down there to Fort Myers after that. Yeah.
0: Well, I'm unaware of his travels.
2: Would you have his obituary there? Is that what you're looking
1: at? No, this is an article when he got the job.
2: Oh, okay.
1: It's like Radio and Records. I just Googled, and it came up that he was hired in Fort Myers for Beasley.
0: Wow. And I heard it was that idiot John Moore that found him.
1: Oh.
3: Why?
2: Carmen, there has been so many different operations managers and people that have come through this building that were just, you went, what are you doing?
0: They come here, they fizzle out here, they've got nothing, they get fired from here, then they lay low for a little while, and then they pop up at Beasley, and then they get fired at Beasley. That's how it's been going so far.
1: Oh, no, I got bad news. I got a follow-up article.
2: Okay.
1: John Larson, who joined the company as program director of WRXK and WJPT, and morning host, last September, has exited after 7 months.
0: He was the morning host?
1: That's what it says.
0: No. I never knew he was on the air.
1: Morning host at WJPT, which I guess is in Fort Myers. He's exited the building after 7 months.
0: Hello, everybody.
1: So, yeah, I don't know. That was, yeah.
0: I've never heard him on the air, have you?
2: No.
0: I didn't even know
2: I couldn't imagine him being on the air.
0: No.
2: Unless it was like a jazz program.
0: Right.
1: Oh, 7 months and they canned him.
0: Well, welcome to Fort Myers. All right, what do we have in news, Galvin?
2: Today's top story, the Republican-controlled U.S. Senate has approved a measure demanding that President Donald Trump halt the war with Iran or seek congressional approval before continuing military action. The resolution is largely symbolic because even after passing both chambers of Congress, it will not be sent to Trump for his consideration and does not carry the force of the law. A handful of Republicans joined Democrats in Tuesday's 50-48 vote. The same measure has been passed by the U.S. House of Representatives earlier this month. It came as Republicans in Congress have expressed skepticism about a peace plan Trump agreed with Iran, and the unpopular conflict approaches its fifth month. Trump criticized the resolution on Tuesday night, calling it, quote, poorly timed and meaningless.
0: I have to tell you, I listened to a replay of this show yesterday. I got in the car and it was on. And it was us talking about news, talking about Trump and the ceasefire and all that stuff. And we were so confused yesterday as to what's going on. I'm more confused today.
2: Well, that leads me into my next story. Okay. In a poll, 25% of the U.S. say the U.S. won the war in Iran. 22% say Iran won. 41% say neither won. And 13% have no idea what's going on.
0: I have no idea what's going on.
1: Yeah.
0: I mean, that's the truth. I have no idea. I wouldn't say we won, and I wouldn't say they won, although if they still have a nuclear program and they're still operating as normal and we supposedly went in there and annihilated them and did all these things, but they're operating just fine, then we did not win.
2: Yeah.
0: So I don't understand.
1: Maybe it's a tie.
0: You can't have a tie in war.
1: But they said it wasn't a war. They said it's not a war. It's just an operation.
2: Operation, yeah.
0: Well, the operation failed.
1: We can't call it a war because we called it a war.
2: Well, 41% say neither one.
1: Yeah.
2: And then 13% say they have no idea what's going on.
1: It seems, I don't even know.
2: I think that 13% should be higher.
1: I really try to follow it and see, but I can't keep up.
2: Yeah.
1: And I don't know who to believe.
0: No, because we want to believe our government. Yeah. But we know they have a history of lying to us.
1: Trump says one thing, the Democrats say another thing, and then the Iranians say another thing. So somebody's not telling the truth.
0: And I like the way Trump walks in and kicks a door down every once in a while, but if we're blowing things up for no reason and people are dying and nothing's getting accomplished, then that's a little ridiculous.
1: Well, I mean, for one, tons of money is being, billions and billions and billions of dollars being thrown at this.
0: I know, but we never feel any of that. We always say that, and then we don't feel anything. We don't feel anything until gas prices changes.
1: Yeah, well.
0: Like my wife just booked a flight, and she couldn't understand why flights were so expensive. I said, because you're paying for the gas.
2: Yeah.
0: That's a problem, though.
1: But you go back months before that. Remember when they had Zelensky in the White House, and they're like, we're not giving any money. You're horrible.
0: Yeah, you don't even wear a suit.
1: They had the big theatrics in the Oval Office of J.D. Vance yelling, and then a couple months later, here we are just throwing money into Iran.
0: Yeah.
2: Move over, McAllen, Texas. There is a new fattest town in America.
0: Tampa.
2: Tampa. City, yeah. What do you think? Fattest city in America is
1: Lutz, Florida.
0: No, I don't know. I think it's got to be somewhere in the barbecue state, and it's got to be somewhere like in Louisiana, somewhere like that.
2: No.
0: Okay.
1: Yeah. I would have thought somewhere in the Southwest.
2: Fattest city in America, Little Rock, Arkansas.
0: Oh, Little Rock, Arkansas.
2: They say. Close to 70% of the population is overweight or obese.

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2: For a while, I was being really strict, and I was like, I'll get steamed chicken and broccoli, and I'll get the sauce on the side. And I'm just dunking it in the sauce. I'm just like, come on.
3: That's what my wife does. She orders steamed chicken and steamed shrimp and vegetables.
2: Mm-hmm.
3: I look at, I know, but it just looks bland. There's no sauce on it. Everything is all mushy. And
2: does she do any dipping in the sauce,
3: no,
2: or she just
3: doesn't get the sauce?
2: I got to be honest with you, though. You do that a few times, and you're
3: used to it,
2: and it's fine. And especially if you're really, really eating clean. Like, I was eating super clean for a while, and I was doing where I wasn't doing hardly any sodium, like any added sodium for sure, or stuff that was high. And then I took a little break, and I had, like, regular Tostitos, and I was like,
3: I felt
2: like my face was going to suck inside of itself. They were so salty. It was like, oh, my God. Oh,
3: I bet, man.
4: And if you do Chinese food, you could do like a little, what is it, like soy sauce and the chili crisp.
2: Yeah.
4: That like adds flavor and enhances anything to the next
2: level. Yeah, how bad is soy sauce for you?
3: It's pretty
2: salt.
3: Bad.
2: Very high sodium. Yeah.
4: But they make low sodium and stuff like that, so it's really all depends on, like, anything, how much you use, you know.
3: First time I ever went to the hospital for anything blood pressure related, the first thing they said to me was, no more soy sauce. Mm. And I don't even really eat soy sauce. They go, well, no more.
4: Oh, I can drink it.
3: Really?
4: I love soy sauce.
3: Too salty.
4: Oh, I love salt.
2: It is good. Well, fattest is Little Rock, Arkansas. 70%.
3: We'll get you next year.
5: Congratulations. Yeah. You did it.
2: Speaking of being fat, Mars, the candy company, Mars, is rolling out new M&Ms without artificial dyes.
3: Are they going to be white M&Ms?
2: Well, they come out in August. So, no, they'll have the different colors and stuff. It's funny, though, because these packs will not have any blue or brown M&Ms, because they're still in the process of finding natural coloring options for those two colors.
3: So they'll have yellow and
2: red and green, I guess. Okay. Yeah, they'll have the different colors.
3: Nobody needs brown M&Ms.
5: No.
2: Nobody needs them, or nobody eats them?
3: No, everybody eats them. Nobody needs them.
6: They're the same color on the inside.
3: Yeah.
2: You don't even need colored
5: M&Ms. They don't alter the taste.
2: Yeah.
5: It's all the same.
2: Just if they had whatever they were, white M&Ms, and you ate them, you're like, okay, that's fine. I mean, I get it. They're colorful, and it's a whole thing, but you don't need it.
5: This weekend, we were in Orlando. We walked into the M&M store, and they have, like, you can get the individual colors, and they all taste the same.
3: Mm.
5: Like, you can buy just orange M&Ms or just blue, whatever you want.
2: Yeah.
5: And, it's all the same.
2: When you think of M&Ms and you think of colors, what's the first thing that comes to your mind?
3: Green.
2: No, but, like, what story?
6: The rider for a band. For
2: Van Halen.
6: Yeah,
2: Van Halen.
5: Was it just brown M&Ms?
6: No, they said take them out.
2: Yeah, they had to take them out, whatever. And the only reason they did it was so that they knew that they actually read the rider and had all the stuff, whatever. Which was always a big...
4: But that's annoying, you know what I mean? Like,
2: if you're a band and you're showing up to these places and they don't have any of the stuff that you have, or they're getting improper stuff, you know, it's a big deal. And it's so funny because it is.
5: As we did our part, you're supposed to do your part.
2: Yeah, that's part of the contract, and that's part of the thing. And you can buy that out. I used to book bands and do that stuff, and I would get their contracts and their riders, and it would be this. There was one that the lead singer needed a hamburger, Angus Patty hamburger, within 1 hour after the show. He needed a hamburger, and I went, what are we doing here? They're playing a club.
4: Yeah. But that's what I'm saying. Like, at some point in time, like, when do you roll your eyes?
3: Well, they're giving you your stadium rider.
2: Right. If you're Van Halen, you're playing stadiums, totally fine. If you're playing,

0: a place that holds 1,000 people, whatever. But I would, you know, talk to the promoter and I would go, what are they? He goes, nah, just get them a couple pizzas. They're fine. You know, and I go, okay, that's more like it.
1: A lot of times they're just looking to grab snacks to load up on their bus.
2: Oh, yeah.
0: That's a lot of time what they said is for their tour guys, for their loading guys, whatever, because they're like, yeah, just ice and towels
1: case
0: and
1: snacks, water.
0: You know, a bunch of those like granola bars and stuff. They're like, yeah, that's fine. Someone asked Reddit, what is a name that is so bad that you can't believe parents actually gave it to their own child? What is a name that you would not name your child? I mean, there's some in here that are crazy, but there are some normal names that you hear that you're like, oh, I would not name my kid that.
2: My ex-girlfriend's mother was a social worker, and she had to stop a woman from naming her kid Vagina.
0: Oh, Jesus.
1: Oh, yeah. Oh my.
3: Was she really?
2: She wanted to name her, and she does. She said, it sounds beautiful. Vagina. No. And I'm not gonna lie, it is a beautiful sounding word, but yeah, you don't want to name a kid that.
0: There, my mom worked for Arthur Anderson, the accounting company, and they would have like teaching conferences and stuff, and the people checking in. And she checked, the guy, and his name was Harry Butts.
1: Come on,
0: I was like, how do you?
1: Yeah,
0: there's no way.
1: You already got a bad rap. You're already stuck with Butts.
0: Yeah.
1: Why do you go there?
0: Yeah, terrible.
2: I remember Anthony Weiner, the congressman that was always in trouble.
0: Yeah,
2: he referred to his last name as a silly last name. He was like, "What's weird about it that I have a silly last name?" And I guess for him, because he grew up with it, it's not that big of a deal.
0: Oh, we had a girl in our school that was Michelle Weiner.
2: Yeah.
0: And I mean, that's just brutal.
1: Yeah, that's brutal. That is tough.
2: I mean, if I were her, I'd be like, it's Weiner.
0: Right, exactly. Weiner. Something. Change it up a little bit. Yeah. But these are just actual bad first names. So some of the different ones on the list. Number 10, Todd.
3: Dude, all Todd's are a-holes.
0: Number 9.
2: I don't know a good Todd.
0: No. Number 9, I think this is a joke because this can't be real. Mulva? That's from Seinfeld, right?
2: Yeah.
0: Number 8, I don't see anything wrong with this. Archibald.
2: Oh, it's Archie.
0: Yeah.
3: Oh, it's just old school, probably.
0: Yeah, old school, but not a bad name. Like, that's a, you know, unique name now. It was probably more common whenever, you know. This one is Nevea, which is heaven backwards.
2: I know a lot of Neveas.
0: Yeah.
3: Really?
2: Yeah, I do.
0: Number 6, I think you're kind of determining how their life goes. They'll probably live in Little Rock, Arkansas. Bertha.
2: Oh
0: God. You're not you're not going to see Bertha walking the catwalk.
1: No. You're not going to see Bertha at the gym.
2: No.
0: This one.
2: Powerlifting, maybe.
0: This one, not bad. Marvin.
2: Marvin.
0: Got to do it. Anytime you hear it.
2: You don't meet a lot of Marvins.
0: You don't.
2: You know, not anymore.
1: No.
0: But it's not like if you met somebody named Marvin, you'd go, ooh, Marvin.
1: It's a little nerdy, a little bit.
0: It's nerdy, and it's not very common anymore, but it is a name that you've heard plenty of times.
1: Yeah, but I don't think Marvin is glad that he's named Marvin.
0: No, probably not.
2: I don't mind that. I don't mind Marvin.
0: Nah.
2: Like you were Eugene?
1: Yeah.
2: That bugs me.
4: Oh, I hate it. That's a bad name.
0: That bugs me.
1: Yeah, that was almost my first name.
2: Yeah, that bugs me.
1: That would have been worse.
0: Ursula?
1: Oh, it's Little Mermaid.
2: It's in the Bertha.
0: That's what they said. Yeah. Ursula, Little Mermaid pretty much ruined Ursula. Oof. You naming your kid ESPN?
2: They have.
0: ESPN.
1: That's stupid.
0: Pronounced, though.
2: Espen.
0: Espen.
1: Yeah, that's horrible. You're an idiot.
2: Yeah, but there were a lot of people that did that.
1: Really?
2: Yeah.
0: This is a hard one just because of the rhyme. Lester.
2: Oh. Lester.
0: Oh. Yeah, Lester the molester.
2: I went to school with a kid named Lester. Lester Saletti. And he was the fattest monster ever. He was multi-obese in like sixth grade.
0: Yeah.
2: Yeah, and he was such a bully.
1: Oh, I got beat up by Lester.
2: Did you really?
1: He kicked me right in the face.
0: Oh, jeez. Yeah,
2: this Lester could not lift his leg.
1: It's like I didn't even fight back. I was shocked.
2: Yeah.
0: Lester.
2: Lester the molester.
0: Number one, they say somebody has it. Name their kid ABCD.
1: Oh. Yeah, again, you're an idiot. Go hang out with Espen.
3: You should not be allowed to have kids. they take that kid at the hospital.
0: They say it's pronounced Absetti.
1: That's, come on.
0: Yeah, you're ruining your kid's life.
2: I wanted to name my kid something unique, and I didn't, by the way, but I wanted to, and I mostly went with old Jewish names. Like, I want to name Joey Oscar.
0: Oh.
2: Yeah, like something Saul. My wife was dead against all of that, so thankfully, it worked out for me that we got the name after my uncle.
0: Yeah, those are definitely old man names.
2: Yeah, that's what I was going for, trying to bring back, because they do that a lot with girls. They'll name girls Emily and Sadie,
0: right,
2: and
0: bring it back Rose around.
2: And bring it back around. I was Bertha. Trying to bring it back around. Bertha's in this house.
1: When I hear Oscar, first thing I think of is Oscar the Grouch or Oscar from The Office.
0: Yeah.
2: Or Oscar Madison.
1: Oscar Madison.
3: I think Oscar Mayer Wieners.
1: Oh, yeah, see?
2: Of course you would.
1: That's three bad Oscars. On your mind. You shouldn't go with that.
2: I was trying to change the playing field, you know? Yeah, my wife shot down all of those. She did not like, she's setting him up
3: for failure.
2: Yeah, come on. I mean, think my son's pretty cool. If he had a cool name, he would be able to pull it
3: but
2: off.
3: But would he be cool if he had a different name? Because, you know, bullying and stuff starts at a really, very early age.
2: No.
3: And that develops a kid's whole.
1: I think your name can change the course of your life.
3: Yes.
0: Yeah,
1: for sure.
0: Talk to poor Sweepe.
2: It's a sweet.
0: Here's a PSA for you. Don't use, we just talked about it the other day because of the Amazon deals and stuff, massage guns. Don't use massage guns on your eyeballs.
3: Oh, oh. Who would do that?
0: A man in Scotland, apparently, Carmen, a man in Scotland messed up his eyes by trying to use a massage gun on them. They say he's going to be okay, but he was very close to losing his vision. I would imagine that could tear, you know, your retina, like pull your eyeball away from
3: Shake it out.
2: It's not as weird as it sounds, because think about migraine headaches and you always get those pains around your eyes.
0: Yeah.
2: And this guy was like, I don't know, maybe if I just do this.
3: But do you put it on your eye or near it? Like, I would
2: probably
3: think if you
2: near
3: put
2: it, but
3: them, like
0: sinus.
3: Right.
2: You know, but if you started getting a little relief from it, then you're like, oh, maybe if I move it over here a little.
0: Also, if you started out low and you're just like, oh, that feels pretty good.
3: But even the low setting on those things
0: it's
3: pretty intense, right?
0: It's aggressive.
3: I don't want that anywhere near my eye.
2: No.
0: Carmen, you ever use it for other stuff?
3: No.
2: Carmen.
3: I have something that I like for that, and it's very specific, so I know that that's not.
2: Is it a household item, or is it a...
3: No.
2: Okay.
1: Mm-hmm. Very specific.
2: I'm going to be careful when we come to your house.
3: Yeah, you won't see it, I promise.
1: No, don't use those salad tongs.
0: Put that spatula down. What are you, making cake, Carmen? This is a hypothetical question, okay? So think about this and choose which one wisely. We'll go around the room. Hypothetical asks, what bonus would you rather choose? To be 10% happier. Mike, you don't need that.
2: All right.
0: To be 20% luckier, to age 30% slower, to be 40% hotter, to get paid 50% higher, or be 60% more athletic.
1: Oh.
0: Okay. Easy. I'll go through them again real quick. 10% happier, 20% luckier, age 30% slower, be 40% hotter, get 50% higher pay, or be 60% more athletic.
3: When do we get this? Like right now?
0: Yeah, unfortunately right now, because I think I'm...
3: Because that changes.
0: I think I would be in the same mindset as you, Carmen.
3: Right.
2: Yeah, you both want to be athletic.
0: If I was 60% more athletic and was 18 years old...
3: Right.
0: I was pretty athletic. I wasn't the greatest in the world, but if I'm 60%, I'm the top of the top, you know?
3: Yeah. I'm going a lot farther than
0: for sure.
3: I did.
0: Yeah. And I feel like if I was 60% more athletic when I was like 16 years old and I started playing basketball, I bet I'd be taller than I am now.
2: You think you'd grow?
0: Yes. I feel like you can make yourself grow.
1: It's all a mindset.
3: I saw it.
0: What's his name? Coach, the coaching brothers for football, Harbaugh.
1: Yeah, yeah.
0: The one is way taller, and he said, he goes, I used to play basketball and just wish I was taller.
1: And, and it worked.
0: He became taller.
1: Wish he was a baller.
0: So what would you go? What do you think? Gio?
1: I think I'm taking the money.
0: Taking the money? 50% higher pay?
1: Yeah.
0: All right. Carmen?
3: So I'm between two.
0: Okay.
3: Because I feel like it's 50% hotter, right?
0: 40% hotter.
3: So 40% hotter, I feel like I could make more money, so I wouldn't need money.
2: How?
0: Because she's hot.
3: Social media. Yeah. Think about all the girls.
2: You think your looks are holding you back on social media?
3: I think it would be a lot easier and I wouldn't have to do so much.
0: Yeah, I don't think her looks are holding back. If she was 40% hotter in Carmen, you're already very pretty. I'm not saying, but it's just like being athletic. If she was 40% hotter, she would be one of the hottest girls.
3: Yeah. I wouldn't have to do anything. People would send me products and be like,
0: "Hot girl.
3: Yeah, here you go. Okay,
1: buy this. Yeah, it's like that, you know, that like that top tier.
0: By the way, Carmen, is that your hot girl voice?
3: Here you go. Buy this.
0: They'd be like, "Oh Jesus, she's hot, but that voice is killing me."
1: Just don't talk.
3: But like where now, like I have to be creative. You know what I mean?
0: Right.
3: Like I don't get things just given to me. I get it. No.
0: You got to make up for that 40%.
3: Right. So I would say that or age slower.
0: Yeah. Okay.
3: I'm trying to. Oh man, that's tough. I'm between those two. Come back to me,
0: Joe.
5: I gave this a lot of thought. I'd say 30% slower age.
0: Sure, yeah, you're the oldest.
5: I don't care about anything else.
0: Yeah, you can have all the money in the world. Yeah. On your deathbed, you're like,
1: that's a good point.
5: Yeah.
0: Mike?
2: Yeah, I would go with Joe. 30% age slower.
0: So that means I'm not going to be able to, you know, if anybody can figure out the math, but let's say you were supposed to die at 75.
2: Oh, geez.
0: How much longer?
1: 30%.
0: Let's do the calculations. Can anybody do it before I can get to it?
1: Carry the one.
0: Times 30.
2: I don't even know how to figure it out.
0: You get 22 and a half more years, so you would live to be 97 and a half.
2: Perfect.
0: As opposed to 75.
2: All right, can I lock that in now?
0: Yeah.
2: Lock that in.
1: I kind of want to change mine now.
3: No, you get your money.
1: Oh, damn it.
3: Idiot.
5: You're just not going to live long enough to spend it.
1: I know.
2: Come on my boat.
1: Thank you.
0: You get your extra 12 grand a year.
1: And I die a year later.
0: If Carmen, you know, with the hot thing, whatever, if I could go back to being younger, I would probably go 60% more athletic.
3: But
0: at this point, I would go 30% slower aging.
2: Yeah. Mm-hmm. Wow.
1: Getting old sucks. That's for sure.
3: Yeah, well.
0: And that's the thing, too. Like everybody says, is you could have all the money in the world, but when you're dying,
1: that's it.
0: It doesn't change that. You would give all of your money to live 5 more years, 10 more years.
1: You can't.
3: There's billionaires who die from cancer and diseases. You know what I mean? Like,
2: I was thinking about John Larson passing away the other day. That guy had no idea he was going to die. And did he do everything that he wanted to do before he died? Did he see every place that he wanted to see?
3: He
2: couldn't even been 70 years old, right?
3: Oh, yeah.
1: I don't know. He always seemed old to me.
2: Right. But I mean, I would imagine he would have been like 68, 69 years old.
1: Yeah.
2: In that range?
0: Maybe. But also, you don't know whether he knew, right?
2: No, I don't know.
0: Because we don't know how he died, whatever.
2: From what I understand, it was unexpected, but I don't know.
1: That sucks.
2: But it really put things into perspective yesterday. I was thinking, Gio's always telling me I've lived longer than I'm going to live.
1: It's true.
2: Carmen's got me dying in my 60s, so I might as well do all the stuff that I want to do now.
1: You were bitching about the sunset. I go, you don't know if that's your last sunset.
2: I don't really care. I can live the rest of my life without seeing another sunset.
5: They're very nice.
2: Yeah, I'd like to live through them, but I don't really care about seeing them.
1: You know, that's the one thing we don't know is when's the last.
2: It's true. Mm. It's true. I'm trying. I was thinking about yesterday where I want to go that I haven't been to already. Before I die,
5: when you get reincarnated, you just start over.
2: If that was true, Joe, I'd feel a lot better knowing.
5: That's definitely true.
1: Yeah,
5: but we're on a loop. Yes, we are. We're on a loop.
2: But if we were on a loop now, then you were here before.
5: Yeah, that's right.
2: But you don't remember any of it.
0: But that's deja vu.
5: Correct. That's exactly right. That's why kids are born and they can speak a different language or died in a fire pilot accident in the 40s.
0: Yeah, fire pilot.
1: Were things better the last time around, or is always this?
5: I think it depends. I think it depends on what you're supposed to learn while you're here.
3: Right. In your past life.
5: You got a lot more lives to do.
1: Okay.
5: You got a lot more because you're miserable.
2: Joe is multitasking lives right now.
1: Right.
2: He's got the video life, the garbage life, the dog walking life, the Diet Coke life.
5: And the garbage life is the life.
2: Did you have
1: garbage in your previous lives?
5: I don't know. How would I know that?
3: You don't remember.
2: Probably.
0: You're not this good without having garbage experience.
5: Thank you, Galvin.
1: That's kind of what I was thinking. Yeah.
2: Right.
0: This is.
2: You might have been an NY, a New York sanitation worker.
5: Maybe.
0: Yeah. This is not the first time.
1: No.
5: Not my first time around the garbage life.
2: Yeah.
1: I still say you're the laughing stock of the cul-de-sac.
5: Oh, boy, that's just your opinion.
1: Now that people are talking based on last week's performance.
0: Yeah. What really hurts is that you were making fun of them.
1: Yes.
0: Right. Well, you know what I mean? And then it turns out that you were wrong.
5: And this is a life lesson. And since I've learned something, I will not mock others.
1: Every other house is wrong but me.
0: That's right.
1: Basically.
0: Look at these idiots.
1: Look at them all. Every single one of them left their cans out.
0: Can you believe it?
5: Well, you know, got to have some confidence.
2: It's okay, Joe. Every once in a while, it was a very confusing day because we got off Friday.
5: It was. Week, and Titus told me not to take it out. So
2: I knew it. Not on my day.
0: Over to sports. They had the NBA draft last night. Overall, number one pick, Washington Wizards chose 6'9 BYU freshman forward AJ DeBenta. I don't know how to say his last name. He got the first pick.
2: Fast
0: overall.
2: Forward into 3 years in the NBA, you're like AJ DeBenta.
0: Yeah, exactly. Yeah,
1: 6'9. Right,
0: yeah, 6'9.
1: Jeez.
0: Yeah, freshman.
3: And he's
2: imagine
3: only-
2: that.
3: And he's only 19, so technically he has years to grow.
0: Yeah. DeBenta. DeBenta.
2: Carmen, is it true that you stop growing 2 years after you get your period?
3: So that's what they say, and I actually just saw something about this, and that's why girls stop aging. They stop aging first because of estrogen levels. Oh. That's what stops. So that would make sense with, you know, starting your period and stopping.
1: It says around 14, 15 is when they stop growing.
2: I'm wondering if my daughter, is that her?
1: This is it?
2: Final height.
0: This says that girls do not stop growing immediately when they get their period, but height growth does slow down significantly. On average, a girl will grow about 1 to 3 inches after her period, and she typically reaches her full height within 1 to 2 years.
2: Okay. I need my daughter to have a little more growth.
1: This might be it, though.
0: So, how tall is she?
2: She's 5'3".
3: She's tiny.
2: She's little.
1: Yeah.
3: So that soccer player, Holland or whatever.
1: Yeah.
3: And that's where I saw this growth thing. They said how he kept growing was he eats raw carrots because there's some enzyme or vitamin in the carrots. So a lot of tall people, they eat raw carrots.
2: Oh.
3: So if you want.
1: Yeah, he's a big dude.
3: He's 6'5", and he's just a train out there. But so I don't know if you want to start making your daughter eat raw carrots,
2: yeah.
3: But she could have that could help keep her growing instead of slowing it down.
1: I hate carrots.
3: Oh, I love them. Raw carrots. Roasted carrots.
2: Yep.
3: Put a little honey on them. Okay. Nope.
5: Does it say when dudes stop growing?
2: When they're 62.
0: Right around 78.
5: Oh, okay.
0: By the way, Mike, the average height for an adult woman in the United States is 5'3.5".
2: Yeah, she just looks a little tiny. Like, for her age, she's fine.
0: Yeah.
2: But I think of her as a woman.
3: If she stopped growing right now.
0: That's the average height.
2: She just seems like she's a little tiny.
0: Yeah.
2: My wife is 5'7". You know, my wife's significantly taller than her. I was just curious.
0: You can get her some of the shoes that my wife wears.
2: Yeah, that's true.
0: She has those, I don't know what the hell they're
2: big
0: called.
2: Giant
0: something
2: heels.
0: Wolf, whatever. But no, she has those platform ones too, like the sneakers.
2: Right.
0: It's crazy. Mm. It's crazy because she'll be like, look at how tall. I go, you're still not taller than me. You're not even close to us. But she is way taller.
1: You should have to take a step down when you get out of your shoes.
0: I don't even know how you walk around in those
1: things.
0: Yeah,
1: it seems very dangerous.
0: Yeah. But, I mean, they're sneakers, but they're like,
2: oh, yeah, I've seen them, yeah.
0: Crazy. Insane. What is the average height for it? What is the average height for a male in America?
1: Probably 6 foot.
0: Oh, no.
3: I'm going to go
0: 5'10".
1: Really?
0: Maybe.
5: 5'9", 5'10".
2: Oh, I feel good about that.
0: Yeah. 5'9". Yeah.
2: Finally above average.
1: 5'9". Oof.
0: Average height, 5'9".
1: It's got to be tough.
5: Sounds nice.
2: Thank you, Tom Calder. Yeah, Joe. Sorry, pal.
5: Well, I got my period early.
0: Wow. Interesting. Height by ethnicity. White, taller than black.
2: Really?
0: Yeah. 5'9.5" or 0.5. What is that? Is that you?
2: No, I think that's me. I got to shut this off. Yeah.
0: Well, you were just turning the camera off. I'm like, what is it? Keeps on. I
1: what are you
0: hand.
1: Doing?
3: Thought it was me.
1: Yeah,
0: I totally thought it was you.
2: It is. My blood sugar sensor fell off.
1: Joe,
0: guys, that good?
3: Stat. Oh my god!
2: I got out of the shower and I knocked it off with the towel. I dried it off my arm, so now the thing just keeps going crazy and I can't shut it off. I don't know how to do it.
0: And you put some hostage tape on it.
2: Yeah, it might work.
0: Keep it back on there.
1: Well, good luck. All right,
2: thank you. Sorry about that.
0: We talked about it yesterday. Of course he was in the score. Portugal's Cristiano Ronaldo made history by being the first player to score in six different World Cup tournaments.
1: I think he had two.
0: He had two. Yeah, they crushed. I think it was like 5-0 or something.
1: Yeah, it wasn't even close.
0: Yeah. Sticking with World Cup news, John Denver's Take Me Home, Country Roads has become the victory anthem for the U.S. men's national team in the World Cup. After the team's win against Australia, the song was blasted through the speakers. FIFA asked each country's team to send a list of potential songs to play after a win. The team came up with three choices. They wanted either Neil Diamond's Sweet Caroline, Bon Jovi's Living on a Prayer, and the John Denver classic. England claimed Neil Diamond. FIFA is actually using Bon Jovi for their second half hydration break.
2: Oh.
0: So that left John Denver. So
2: we'll take it.
0: America has John Denver for their victory.
2: Nothing was greater than being in Germany.
1: Yeah.
2: And listening to that whole stadium sing John Denver songs.
1: That was the first time I heard that at a football game.
2: Yeah.
1: I guess in soccer it's pretty prevalent,
2: but it was pretty cool.
1: Oh,
2: it was pretty cool.
1: So loud.
2: Yeah, it was so loud. Yeah. Everybody was singing together. It was a fun time.
0: Have you ever heard the songs that they make up about the players?
1: No.
0: Oh, it's great. It's like Walking in a Winter Wonderland is what they use the thing, whatever. But they used to do it with McGregor, Conor McGregor. They would do it. But what's his name? The Zlatan guy, whatever. The guy who's really good with the ponytail, whatever. But they would make up and they put swear words in there and because they were asking him about different ones. He goes, I kind of like that one. That one was good. But yeah, they do it all the time.
1: They do that in Ted Lasso for the players. So I'm sure.
0: It's a thing.
1: Probably where they got it.
0: Yeah. Yesterday, the Tampa Bay Buccaneers announced the hiring of Tony Castricone as the new team's new radio play-by-play announcer and team insider. He succeeds legendary broadcaster Gene Deckerhoff, who retired after the 2025 season following nearly four decades in which he became one of the franchise's most recognizable and respected voices. You want to hear a little bit of Tony?
2: Yeah, where is he from? Like, I've never heard of him before. Have you?
1: Yeah, well, yeah, I haven't heard of him, but he was in Washington. Yeah, he was the play-by-play for Washington.
0: For the college. And I think he did basketball as well.
1: Yeah.
0: But he has a good modern voice, I think. Take a listen. Here's a little bit of the promo video.
6: What you try to do is be fully present in the moment and then just let it rip.
7: Looking downfield, throws to the end zone. Touchdown! Popped up into the air and picked off. It's intercepted as Antoine Winfield Jr.
8: Snap to Mayfield out of the shotgun, fires up the middle, caught by Abuka.
7: Omeka Abuka continues a career day.
6: To me, Tampa Bay just has so much momentum when I just think about how excited I am for the opportunity. It's not just to call games for a team that is built to continue to have success, but it's also a great place to work. To follow in the footsteps of somebody as great as Gene Deckerhoff, what he means to the franchise, he's not just a broadcaster, he's an institution. While I'm a different person and a different broadcaster, I'm going to come in with just the absolute most passion that I can pour into this job, and it'll be different.
7: This team leaves
6: the heart.
2: That's enough of this guy. I mean, it's all right. I get the point. He's excited for his job. He's got a good voice.
0: Yeah, he's like in his mid-40s, so he'll be able to be there for a long time.
2: Suck it, TJ. Back to the sidelines.
1: Oh, man. I thought TJ would probably be the guy.
2: I talked to Dave Moore about it at Allstott's golf tournament. I said, hey, what's the word? He goes, I haven't heard anything yet. And I said, I was thinking TJ. And he's like, yeah. He goes, it makes the most sense. TJ's done it before. He sounds good doing it. So I thought for sure that was it.
1: For those who don't know, TJ Reeves has been the sideline reporter for the Bucs for like 15 years, maybe.
2: Maybe more than that, because I've been here 20
1: longer,
2: years.
1: Yeah.
2: Yeah, it was longer than that.
1: He does all the post-game interviews with, and he filled in for Deckerhoff last season when he missed a game, I think, because he had a doctor's.
2: And when they had COVID, he did it then too.
1: I heard him when he filled in for Deckerhoff. I thought he did a good job.
2: Yeah, he did a good job. He's not very exciting. He's very he's a little bit plain. Like, I'm not knocking him. I mean, as compared to Gene.
1: Yeah.
2: Right. As compared to Gene, he's a little bit more calm.
1: More straightforward.
2: Yeah,
1: I guess so.
2: So I don't know. I don't know what this guy brings, if he brings anything different, but good. So time for change.
1: And he sounds exciting.
2: Yeah, he sounds like he's into it. he's already got fake play calling in the background. Well, Ibuka.
1: Yeah, I'm sure that they had to audition. That's probably what you did was, you know, have to call the plays so they can hear what it sounds like. I mean, these are highly, highly sought after jobs. There's only 32 of them in the world.
2: Sure.
1: So
2: then you could keep them for a long time.
1: You get that job, you hang on to it for as long as you can, usually.
0: And it's just like anything else. He's coming up from college ranks
1: to the NFL.
0: To the NFL.
1: Yeah, like there's nothing better, really.
0: Yeah.
2: I got to tell you, you think that's a full time job?
1: Yeah.
0: Oh, yeah.
2: It's only half a year.
0: Well, but he's doing, he's going to do like producing and in house stuff. Like he's in charge of a bunch of different stuff.
1: Yeah, they do all the insider stuff throughout the year.
2: Which Gene didn't do.
1: Not so much. He did for Florida State.
2: Oh, yeah.
1: Yeah, for Florida State, Gene did a lot. Not only did he do basketball, but he also...
2: He did basketball, too?
1: He did basketball on the... He did basketball on television. He was, like, the TV voice on basketball. And he would do all kinds of stuff as, like, the face. He's the MC for every event at Florida State.
2: Sure.
1: So that's where I think he made a lot of his money.
2: Okay.
0: Retired UFC fighter Dustin Poirier is facing charges in Clayton County, Georgia. Poirier, who's 37 years old, was booked into the county jail on a charge of public drunkenness on Sunday night, which was also Father's Day.
2: Oh.
0: That plays into this. He was released a few hours later. On Monday, he posted a statement on Instagram saying that he was working on himself. It said, quote, "I'm at the point where I need some help. Walking away from fighting has not been easy on me, and alcohol is not the answer. It has ruined my father's life. And I will not allow it to ruin mine. My family deserves me at 100%. I'm trying to do everything I can to get my mind right and take the right next steps."
2: That is one of the best statements in these situations I've ever heard. Like, most of these people who get in trouble are like, "I made some bad decisions. I shouldn't have done this. I shouldn't have done that. I love my family." This guy, that's the most, one of the most realest things I've ever heard.
0: Yeah.
2: "It ruined my father's life. It's been hard to walk away from fighting. I got a lot to deal with. I'm working on it."
3: Yeah.
2: We got you. Yeah, yeah. We got you.
0: Yeah, because there's a lot of those guys. I mean, he's not that old where, you know, he's like, "I feel like I could still fight, but I retired." And, you know, and you're grappling with that whole thing.
2: That hurts. Mike Calde, the show. Good morning.
9: Hey, what's going on? I want to ask Gio a question.
2: Gio, taking questions?
1: Sure.
2: What do you got, sir?
9: Have you had a burger from Whiskey Joe's yet?
1: No, I've not.
2: What is Whiskey Joe's?
1: Is that down there in New Portici on the water?
9: Yeah.
1: Yeah.
9: That's one you definitely got to try out.
1: All right.
2: All right, put it down, Burger Guy. Thank you, sir.
1: Thank you.
2: Joe's. Mike Calde, the show. Good morning.
0: Call in with your burgers. Stop.
9: Hey, what's going on, guys?
2: What's up,
9: hey,
2: buddy?
9: This is Chris. I just wanted to know, have you guys seen it in the news, the Hernando serial killer and the bodies? Are you going to touch on that, Galvin?
2: I know we talked about it last week when they were popping up. But what do you got? You got some insights, sir? You know where the bodies are buried?
9: I do not know where they're buried, but they're in our, you know, in our area. I live in Hernando County, and there was a bunch of police presence there yesterday. What I saw on Facebook.
1: Didn't he say that there's a lot more, and he knows where they're at?
9: Yeah, he was admitting, I guess, last year in the news. It said allegedly he admitted to another body or two and where they may be. Even he's 70 years old. Who knows if he's going to really have the right location for what he did 40 years ago, but I think he did. Didn't they do a docudrama on that and on Netflix about this guy?
2: I don't know. I don't remember. I can't watch any of that stuff. It's all too disturbing to me. What I'm wondering is, thank you for the call. When you're like 70 years old and you've committed a murder in your 20s or 30s, are you like, "Oh, I'm 70. I made it." Or does it bother you so much you have to confess?
0: I would think over time, there's definitely that eats away at you.
2: You don't think it just fades away?
0: No, I think it's the Edgar Allan Poe, you know, thing where it's always there or whatever. But the guy he's talking about, Billy Mansfield Jr., it says investigators with the Hernando County Sheriff's Office and the FBI wrapped up an active excavation in Brooksville on June 23rd, so that was yesterday, searching for potential additional victims of the convicted serial killer. No additional human remains were recovered during the dig.
2: Yeah, after all these years, though, you never know.
0: Yeah,
2: what's lasting and what's
0: in the 80s, he was convicted of multiple murders.
3: And I have to imagine if you stay in the area where you did the murders, you're all, like, it's a guilt factor by not being able to leave. One, and then two, you always have to be worried about someone finding a body and then it coming right back to you.
0: Yeah, you know, like Sopranos, they're building condos there. You got to move the thing, you know.
2: But the Sopranos, if they weren't worried that Tony would be found, they'd worried they'd connect the Tony. Like,
0: no, but I'm just saying that they would find a body just because they're digging. Like, if you live in the area, like Carmen said, if you're a serial killer and you bury, you know, six bodies, whatever, and you're like, oh no, they're putting a grocery store there where in those woods where I buried.
2: Yeah, then you have to be worried that they're going to dig up something. Mm-hmm. But I don't know how they would match that
0: DNA.
2: I know, but
0: forensics, all that stuff. I know it's difficult, and I know there's a lot of times where they're like, nothing, you know, the whole Nancy Guthrie thing. But there's a lot of times where they're like, boom, got it.
2: And sure,
0: this guy left a cigarette butt with his DNA.
2: In the 80s, there was no DNA. So
0: right now, if they can test.
2: People are sloppy.
0: Yeah.
2: Wow.
0: Yeah, so who knows?
2: All right, I'm out on murder.
0: I'm not going to do it.
1: Yeah, forensics is crazy. The stuff they can do from it's out of control.
0: Well, you know, especially now, you know, it's so funny because it wasn't until like the 80s, I think it was mid to late 80s where they started actually doing DNA and being able to do that stuff. But now where they can do the genealogy, so they don't even have to find you. They can find somebody who's related to you down the tree.
1: And still connect it.
0: Yeah, and they can tell from DNA, oh, this is a white male in his 30s and this and that, whatever, and probably grew up in the Northwest. And I mean, all this stuff. It's crazy.
1: That's why the Guthrie thing is so weird, because I feel like it's really hard to get away with
2: but they don't have an abduction. They don't have anything to... They don't have any body. They don't have any clues.
0: Yeah.
2: You know what I'm saying? Like, they don't have anything.
0: The house, just entering the house. You know how many mistakes people make during a crime?
1: And they were on video on the Ring doorbell.
0: And it could be they're just not telling us.
2: Yeah.
1: That's true.
2: They got to keep some of that stuff close to the vest.
5: Didn't the investigators who went over there, like, they kind of corrupted the crime scene by walking all over it before they...
0: Oh, I don't know.
1: Yeah, I don't know.
0: Well, no, there was search parties and stuff, and then they found gloves. I guess a bunch of people with the search parties were wearing gloves, and they were just throwing them. Yeah. It was like, so prior to that, we were talking about Dustin Poirier, UFC. This is still in the news. The White House UFC 250 Freedom event, which was supposed to be a celebration of the nation's 250th birthday, was overshadowed by Josh Hoke yelling, "Michelle Obama is a man. Am I right, America?" Well, now he is explaining what he meant by his controversial statement.
2: Come on, just admit you effed up.
0: Yeah, because his rationale is not great. He says, quote, "I thought I was giving her a compliment. I don't think anyone viewed it as Michelle Obama as being a man. It's more like she knows how to deal with adversity. She knows how to work hard like a man when the times get tough. It was a perfect opportunity to show the world how great this country is."
2: Dig deeper.
0: "With freedom of speech." Yeah, exactly. He said, "In other parts of the world, you could die for saying something like that. That's one thing about my career. You'll never hear me backtrack from what I say." Just backtrack. Yeah.
1: Yeah.
0: Yeah. No, it was a compliment calling a lady a man.
2: Yeah.
0: Yeah.
2: It's something that's been joked about and just so stupid.
0: Jack White's wife, Olivia Jean, filed for divorce after 3 years of marriage. She cites, quote, "inappropriate marital conduct," which makes further cohabitation unsafe and improper.
2: Oh.
0: By the way, did not know what she looks like. Looks exactly what I thought she would look like.
2: Yeah, I agree.
0: Danny, what's his name? Is it Pintaro?
2: Pintaro from Who's the Boss?
0: Yes, Danny Pintaro from Who's the Boss has 5 jobs.
2: Mm.
0: Yeah, including an Amazon delivery driver to make ends meet. He says he does not get any residuals or anything. Mm. And he says, quote, "you have to keep moving as humans. You got to do it."
2: Yeah. I mean, is he the only one from that show? Because, Alyssa Milano's good. The
0: Judith Light.
2: Judith Light's Tony probably Danza, retired. Yeah.
0: Tony Danza, the Mona is dead.
2: Mona's dead, yeah.
1: I feel like all these old people can just go to these Comic Cons and just sign autographs for $50.
0: You would think he'd be able to do something. And isn't that crazy? I mean, he wasn't the greatest, whatever, but he was on a hit show. Like, you don't get anything else?
2: No, it seems like he's got a bad agent.
1: Cut a bad deal from the start before it was not knowing whether it'd be a hit or not.
2: Right.
1: And then you're kind of screwed.
0: Yeah.
2: And but he wasn't really a focus of the show.
0: No, certainly not. But, you know, you would think, oh, Jesus, look at him now. He's 50 years old. He looks like a caveman. Weird looking.
2: So he's doing Amazon. What else is he doing?
0: It didn't say. It says one of them is Amazon.
1: It says here, trash in video.
5: All right.
0: In your face. All the guys from Jackass got a star named after them, and it makes a consolation that, guess what, is shaped like a penis. So the new constellation even has a name. Instead of the Little Dipper, it's the Little.
1: Yeah.
0: Yeah, you got it.
1: I love that. That's this weekend.
2: Oh, is it really?
1: Jackass is out this weekend.
2: Oh,
1: yeah.
2: That's good. Okay.
0: Yeah, I saw Bert had Johnny Knoxville on his podcast the other day.
1: I'm probably going to go see that this weekend.
2: I would go see that. Yeah.
0: You know it's going to be funny. You know it's going to be great. How much is Bam in it at all or no?
1: So
0: or is it archived?
1: I guess a lot of footage they shot from the last Jackass that didn't go in, they're adding back in, and it's got Bam in it.
2: Okay.
1: It's from what I've read.
2: All right.
1: They reached out to me again about coming on the show.
2: Too much.
1: But they've canceled on us twice.
2: Yeah. Too much.
1: Yeah.
0: Did you see Daryl Hall is recovering from a successful kidney transplant?
2: I did see that.
0: Didn't even know he was... had any problems or anything, but he posted a big thing that said, I want to let you guys know I'm doing fine. I'm recovering and everything. So he's doing good. Said he should be back out on the stage and doing some Daryl's House soon.
2: What an interesting thing to be able to take an organ from somebody's body and plant it in somebody else's body in order to give them life.
0: Yeah.
2: That's pretty amazing that they've figured out how to do that.
0: And then finally in news, Polestar, you know, they do all the concerts and all the different touring stuff and everything. They put together their 2026 mid-year worldwide top touring artist. So who has made the most money so far this year for their tours? It could be bands. It could be individual artists.
2: I don't think Taylor Swift's touring this year, so she's out.
0: Right.
2: Which opens the gates for everybody else.
0: Yeah, so...
1: my guess.
0: Who you got?
1: BTS.
0: BTS comes in at number three.
1: Yeah.
0: $139.6 million. That's over 13 shows, by the way.
2: Wow. Olivia Rodrigo.
0: Olivia Rodrigo, not in the top 10.
1: Morgan Wallen.
0: Morgan Wallen... Not in the top 10.
1: Not in the top 10?
0: Not in the top 10.
2: Wow. I thought you were going to say number one.
1: He's doing multiple stadiums a night.
0: Yeah.
1: That's crazy.
0: Mm.
2: Oh, I don't even know.
1: Yeah. If Wallen's out, who's left?
2: Oof.
0: Coming in number 10, Bruce Springsteen.
2: Okay.
0: Number 9, TSO. Number 8, they've been touring and they played the Sphere and did a bunch of different stuff. Eagles comes in at number 8.
2: Okay.
0: Number 7 for the 2026 mid-year worldwide top touring artist. Number 7 is Cardi B. Number 6, I have never heard of this.
2: Of this artist?
0: I don't know whether it's a person. I don't know whether it's a band. I have never heard of
2: this. It's got to be somebody that my son likes.
0: 17?
2: Oh, no, I don't know. Are we spelling Carmen? That? Are we spelling
0: 17?
2: That?
0: 17, yeah, spelled out.
1: Is it like a pop girl group?
0: I don't know.
1: Kind of like it's like four or five girls?
3: It's a K-pop band.
0: Oh, okay. Yeah,
3: but it's a boy band.
1: Oh, never mind. I'm thinking something else.
3: Yeah.
2: I think I have it right here. Hold on.
0: Oh, there's a lot of them.
3: There's
0: Jesus,
3: 17.
0: That looks like a goddamn choir.
2: Yeah, there
3: that's
2: you go.
3: Not, no.
2: That's the only 17 you know. All right, there you go. A little winger action.
1: Man, K-pop is huge.
3: 17, they have 16.1 million followers.
2: Oh, I bet K-pop Jason loves
1: them.
3: Yep.
1: Are there really 17 people in the band?
0: Yeah, it looks like a goddamn choir. Let me see. 1, 2, no, there's not 17. 1, 2, 3, 4, 5, 6, 7, 8, 9, 10, 11, 12, 13.
1: Oh, I bet they're making
2: Why
1: no...
2: Why not make it 17 two, at that three, point? Four,
3: you can't fit them all in. Nine,
1: maybe there were 17
0: at the
1: start.
0: Oh, there's only 11 there.
2: Oh, we lost a few.
3: Yeah.
2: Lost
3: so there might be 17. One, they just two, three, rotate them in.
0: Four, five, six.
2: Like Menudo?
0: 7, 8, 9, 10.
1: 11, I bet they make 12, no money.
0: There's 13 there.
2: 13.
0: Yeah, so it seems like there's 13.
2: They get $8 each.
1: Yeah, like who puts together these bands?
2: They're going to be delivering Amazon with Danny Pintaro.
1: Who's really making the money?
0: Yep. We got bad news, guys. We only have 3 hotel rooms. We're going to have to double up.
2: Yeah, or at the end of the year, you owe the record company $30 million because you had to pay for 13 hotel rooms.
1: I wonder if it's like a Lou Pearlman thing where somebody's creating these bands.
3: Yeah, sure.
1: Like they're manufacturing and they just put them out.
0: 17 guys aren't getting together.
1: Right.
0: Or 13, right.
1: So they probably get no money.
0: Yeah.
3: There is, because I watched a documentary on Netflix about Cat Eye. And that is a K-pop group, but it's like the first American-made Cat's Eye. It's the first, like... They did it based on a competition, kind of like American Idol.
1: So completely manufactured.
3: Right. But they show you and they go through K-pop training and it's from the group that does it over in Korea. Like, there is a whole school.
2: You got to go to K-pop like a factory. College.
3: Yeah, there is a whole K-pop school over in Korea, and those people started a clinic over here to start a band.
0: Smart.
3: It was actually very interesting.
1: Yeah.
3: I really into it.
1: It's clearly a moneymaker.
3: Yeah.
0: So this is the Polestar's 2026 mid-year worldwide top touring artist, number five. We're in the top five now. Any guesses for anything?
2: I don't know. I can't remember who's touring, and if Morgan Wallen's not number one,
1: yeah,
2: not
1: that's
2: even on
1: very
2: the list.
1: Surprising.
0: Number five is Ed Sheeran.
2: Okay.
0: And he's making all the money because it's just him.
3: Yeah. He's always on this list.
0: Yeah, yeah. He makes all the money.
1: Paul McCartney.
0: Paul McCartney, no. I don't know if Paul's touring right now or not. These guys are touring. Number four, AC/DC.
2: Oh, yeah.
0: Yeah.
1: Oh, Metallica.
0: Metallica, not in there. Oh. Not in there. Number three, you got Gio with BTS. Number two is Lady Gaga, 209.4 million. That's over 41 shows.
2: I would see Lady Gaga.
0: Yeah.
2: I would go to that.
1: I'd go to that.
0: And when you say worldwide, you think of this guy because he's probably the biggest artist in the world is Bad Bunny.
1: Bad Bunny.
0: Mm-hmm. 225.1 million, and that's an average over 27 shows.
1: Jeez.
2: Good for him.
1: Yeah, suck it, Morgan Wallen.
2: Yeah.
0: They say average price is about $150 per ticket for him. Let's see who looks like the highest. Lady Gaga is about $213. Eagles, $296.
1: $300 to go to a concert.
0: So they, you know, have the tickets out for the Bucks and for the different football teams and stuff, and the Steelers are playing in October.
1: Crazy, I bet.
0: I look for, like, regular tickets.
1: Can I guess?
0: Yeah.
1: $500 to be up top?
0: It was like 800.
1: Oh, yeah.
0: It's insane. Like, I don't know how anybody's taking a family. Yeah.
1: I mean, those are all reseller tickets anyways.
0: No. This was Ticketmaster.
1: Well, Ticketmaster does reselling now.
0: Oh, okay.
1: That's the problem. It you think it's Ticketmaster, right. That's the face value, but people have already purchased those,
0: gotcha.
1: And they're reselling them.
0: Yeah.
2: Yeah, that's really
1: that sucks,
2: hurting.
1: Though.
2: It's hurting the market a lot because all these tickets that you see online are hundreds of dollars. It's all resale.
1: And that's what they're trying to do away with. That you can't, like, resell these tickets for a crazy amount of money because the bots go in, snap up all the tickets, and then sell them for four times the price.
2: Yeah, but I think when you get to the Blue Dot situation like you're having with Post Malone and Jelly Roll, you realize this is going to be a problem.
1: Yeah.
0: It made me think two things the other day. Is I don't know whether the station will have any tickets, or I like watching football on TV.
1: Yeah.
0: I was like, there's no way I'm going to pay $800 for one ticket. Get out of here.
3: Also, it's just so hot here. So that's a huge deterrent.
0: Luckily, it's in October, so at least something.
1: And probably not a great ticket. You're probably way up top.
0: Yeah.
2: Yeah, I have to tell you, having been to a couple of those games, I think I'm done doing that. Unless it's a sweep, it's the only way to go.
0: The big thing about it, too, is I love football, but hockey's very exciting to watch in person. Basketball, very exciting to watch in person. Baseball is kind of just make the afternoon out of it, and you can hang out and do stuff, whatever. Football isn't that great to watch live.
2: No.
0: I mean, there's definitely parts of it and stuff, but it's a lot of breaks, a lot of, you know, stop and go. And it's like, you know,
2: also,
0: watching
2: depending on where you're sitting, you can't see half the field. Yeah, it's a pain in the ass.
3: Red Zone has it down.
2: Yeah, they
0: really do.
3: You know what I mean? Like, that is the best way to watch football on Sunday, in my opinion.
1: Raymond James, it's hot as hell, but you can't see. Like, I've sat up top, and I could see the field pretty good.
0: Yeah.
1: Like, it's not too bad in that stadium.
2: No, but I mean,
0: but
2: if you're
0: angled,
2: at one end,
1: yeah.
2: You know, and you can't see what's happening on the other side very well. But you could watch the hell out of it on TV.
1: Yeah.
2: In reverse, different angles.
1: I go back and forth. Sometimes I want to be at the game. Sometimes I'm like, I'm glad I'm not at the game.
0: Listen, I want to go, you know, every once in a while and stuff, but I'm not paying $800.
2: I like the way I have it done. Go to the tailgate in your living room before kickoff.
0: Oh, nice.
2: Perfect.
0: Nice. Well, there you go. That is it for news.
1: We got to do the tailgates again.
2: I think we are.
1: Yeah.
2: But I don't really know. I have a feeling they're going to screw it up this year.
1: No. Why? We've done it like, it's gotten better every year.
2: I have a feeling this year is going to be like, I'm Scotty and I'm happy and we're at the tailgate.
1: Oh, no.
3: They're the new push.
2: Oh, yeah.
3: You're the old news.
2: That's fine. I'll bow out and keep my Sundays.
1: Yeah.
2: You know?
0: Make sure you put it on social media.
2: Mm-hmm. I got to unbox a couple of things.
1: Mm.
2: I still don't understand that.
1: Understand what?
2: The whole I'm an influencer thing. Mm.
3: Oh. I mean, that's not over there.
2: What's that?
3: Oh, I don't know.
0: Yeah. You got it.
3: Yeah.
2: I just don't understand how you could have so little following.
1: Everybody, again, it's not about the following. It's about the views.
3: Right.
1: The following.
2: Views don't seem that strong either.
1: Yeah, maybe.
3: But that's all that matters. And,
1: yeah.
3: And they pay for views. And then on top, and the big thing is like, you got to check out all their other platforms because they may not have that many followers and views on Instagram, but they're posting the same thing on TikTok, which is notorious for having.
2: Yeah. But TikTok, everybody has a million views on TikTok.
1: But they're paying for them, yeah.
3: TikTok pays out better than Instagram. So really, no one cares about Instagram. That's why everyone tries to blow up on TikTok.
1: Because think most of the stuff you watch during the day, you're not following. It's just being put in your algorithm.
3: Right.
2: Yeah.
1: So it's the views that matter. The followers are almost irrelevant at this point.
2: Listen, I'll be the first to tell you. I'm too old. Can't figure it out.
1: Yeah.
2: I don't care anymore.
3: Well, I have this thing that keeps popping up on mine. I don't know if you do as well, Mike, but mine is, you know, get fast-tracked to start making $450 a month with your profile. Just sign up. Okay, so that's just me.
2: Oh,
1: Influencer Carmen.
2: Yeah. Do it.
3: Yeah, I will sign up. I think I've tried it before, but that's the thing. They want me to link up another profile. So whether it's YouTube, TikTok, Facebook, like I have to have a good amount of followers someplace else to enroll in this thing.
1: I have noticed I see things and they talk about multi-platform now.
3: Right.
1: And like they're saying they add it all together across all platforms, what different influencers are.
3: Yes.
2: I noticed, I don't know if I talked about this or not, but I opened up Twitter the other day. I'm no longer verified on Twitter.
1: Yeah.
3: What?
1: You got to pay for it.
2: I'm not paying for it.
1: Yeah.
2: I don't care. I didn't care before. I don't care now.
1: It's not what it used to be, though.
2: No.
1: Now it unlocks more features on the platform, and it just signifies that you pay.
2: Yeah, I'm not paying.
1: Yeah, it's not about you know, being...
2: It used to be to be verified till they know it was you.
1: Right, which is still the case to an extent, but it's not... It used to be kind of... People took it as like a status symbol. I'm better than you because I'm verified.
2: Right.
1: It means I'm somebody of importance.
2: Right, my kids thought that was a big deal that I was verified years ago.
1: Now it unlocks the features so you can monetize and stuff, and it does, you know, it's completely different. Twitter sucks now.
2: I also lost 10,000 followers.
1: Yeah.
2: Which I don't mind that because... That I just assume is them sucking out all the bots, which I'm fine with. I'd much rather have people that are real people that I can interact with.
1: One thing Elon said he was going to do was get rid of all the bots.
2: Yeah,
1: he took over.
2: Get them rid of nearly close to all of them.
1: The whole platform to me is garbage.
2: It is
1: compared to what it used to be.
2: Great for porn.
1: Yeah.
2: Yeah.
3: Whatever
2: you want. Carmen, whatever you want in porn, you just put in the search bar, it comes right up, and then you just got days of it.
3: See, that's Reddit. That's what Reddit's good for.
1: Reddit's where it's at.
2: I haven't figured that out yet.
0: Yeah. I mean, it can't
3: same
0: be
3: thing
0: easier.
3: What you just said. Just Google it.
1: It's literally just a search bar.
2: Yeah.
3: Put in the name, and it comes right up.
2: I did. Carmen naked. Nothing.
3: Well.
1: Oh, there's a Carmen subreddit.
2: Is there really?
1: Yeah.
3: Yeah.
2: Carmen feet?
3: They're really nice. It's just more of everything I post, and they'll do like throwback Thursdays and stuff.
2: Oh, that's adorable.
3: Yeah.
1: The time I saw, there was a good amount of people in there.
3: Yeah.
2: Who do you think has more pictures, them or me, of you on my phone?
3: Ooh, you.
2: I found a really good one of you the other day.
3: You take them without my permission.
2: No, I didn't. I didn't take it. This is I don't know where this came from,
3: mm-hmm.
2: but it was a good one.
3: Mm-hmm.
2: You looked beautiful.
3: Mm-hmm.
1: You gonna put it out or?
2: No.
1: Why not?
2: It's not my job.
1: Why would you not want to put great pictures
3: He's not allowed to post pictures of me anymore after his last one.
2: After Armzilla over there.
1: Oh, yeah, that's right. Yeah. Mamma Mia.
3: Yeah.
1: Is that still up?
2: Old cold cut arms.
3: Of course it is. What do you think, Gio?
2: Oh, yeah, but it left it up there to show the people how bad I am at taking pictures.
3: That's why you did it.
1: Mm-hmm. That's right.
3: Mm-hmm.
2: I can only hope that my future will change. My wife says the same thing to me, but I'm the worst at taking pictures. She's like, you'll take 30 pictures and use the worst one. I'm just in a hurry. I just want to get it over with.
3: Then why take 30 pictures? Take one good one.
2: Because you bitches are never satisfied with one picture.
3: Yes, we are. The biggest thing, hold your phone up high. You hold it like eye level or at your chest. Like,
2: some people say high. Some people say low, straight on. I get all confused. You guys got too many demands.
3: No, you're too lazy to hold your hand up. If you can't pick your hand up off the chair rest.
2: Negative on me.
1: Yeah. Armzilla, you say.
2: Armzilla.
3: Yeah. You just said it was a bad picture that you took.
2: It was a bad picture that I took that you looked way better than the picture.
3: Yeah.
2: I'm sorry.
3: So your fault.
2: I apologize for that one.
1: Still up, though.
3: Yeah.
2: Well, I mean, you know, why change it?
1: It's right. Yeah. It's got a lot of engagement.
0: Plus, Boomer doesn't know how to take it down.
2: All right, we got to take a break. Galvin's got a brand new open letter. We will do that next. Then we'll get into the Johnny B response to Drew, which I'm very much looking forward to. It's the Mike Calta Show. 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
3: Hillsborough County with an accident on the Leroy Salmon Expressway at 301. Crews on the scene there use caution. Expect some slowdowns. Also, that earlier wreck westbound I-4 at Buckman Highway has been moved to the shoulder. Still going to take an extra 20 minutes to get around it.
11: We're built for that.
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0: 1025 The Bone. I have something for you that is unbelievable.
1: Oh, really?
0: Guitar Center.
1: Mm-hmm.
0: The famous instrument store.
1: Yeah.
0: Is holding a guitar master class where they bring in an artist.
1: Okay.
0: I'm going to read all of the things in the ad except for who is at the master class, and you try to guess who is going to be there.
1: Like who's doing the master class?
0: Yes.
1: Okay.
0: Guitar Center presents a guitar master class. I have to make it a little bigger so I can see it.
1: Okay.
0: 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Do you want to guess who it is?
1: Do I get any hints at all as far as like...
0: Well, who would be...
1: I mean, obviously, Joe Satriani, Steve Vai. I mean, even, obviously, George Lynch is great, whatever. But, like, touring coming through, Brad Paisley.
0: Oh, sure. You're talking about some of the best guitar players in the world.
1: Right.
0: You're talking about Joe Satriani and Steve Vai, who took it to the next level. You're talking about Brad Paisley, who's one of the best country blues guitar players I've ever seen.
1: What's his name? The Australian...
0: Keith Urban,
1: unbelievable. Yeah.
2: I'd imagine it's somebody you look at like, man, how does he do that?
0: Right.
2: And I want to find out.
0: Yes.
1: But like I feel like the way you're saying it, it's going to be Post Malone.
0: Oh, no. Post Malone would be better than this person.
1: Because Post Malone can play.
0: Right.
1: But he's not known for being like a great guitar player or anything. Whatever.
0: August 7th and 8th in Miami, Florida at Guitar Center is a guitar master class where you could pick up the style and learn all the ping. Mm-hmm.
1: Who do you guess? No, I have no idea.
2: Yeah.
0: Corey Feldman.
1: Oh, come on. Well, they're just, yeah, they're...
2: I mean, it's just a spectacle.
1: Right, and then-

0: That's weird for Guitar Center to do that, because Guitar Center, you know, you kind of pride yourself on being real and being, you know.
1: Yeah, that's, I'm surprised.
2: Like,
0: that's no, but I mean, like, that's a funny thing for, like, a local store to bring in, or
1: yes,
0: for somebody, whatever. But, like, Guitar Center is a legit place. You know what I mean? So that's not a legit guy.
1: No.
0: Like, you're kind of making guitar players are going to go, ugh.
3: It's an advertisement. And it was
0: is it
3: targeted
0: real? Or are you getting?
1: No, here we go.
3: Hold on. It's an advertisement, and it was targeted towards me, but I don't know that it's real. It's it's the Guitar Center in Miami, and it definitely looks like it is an AI poster that they made.
0: Okay, well,
3: so I'm not really sure.
2: Yeah, I'm going fake news.
0: Yeah, because that doesn't seem like something Guitar Center.
3: August 7th and 8th. Corey Feldman.
0: That's what this says, but I mean, is it real?
1: Yeah, that's definitely AI for sure. The ad.
3: The flyer.
1: And I don't... I imagine Guitar Center would not be putting out AI flyers.
3: Why?
1: Because it's a lot of professional businesses aren't doing that.
3: I don't know.
0: This
3: I mean,
0: is according
3: much...
0: to the rock station down there. Is KNAC, is that down in
3: no,
0: Miami?
3: No, it's LA.
0: That's what I thought.
3: Yeah.
1: There's nothing comes up in Google at all except the AI flyer that's on Facebook.
3: Oh, okay.
1: Yeah.
3: So maybe we got duped.
1: We. Thought, oh.
0: Yeah.
1: We.
3: I duped you guys along with it.
0: No. I said that doesn't seem like something.
2: The second you said the name.
3: Oh, brother.
4: The guy that was accused of not playing.
0: Yeah, you're pretty bad, man. You get fooled easily. I would have like your family.
3: I said it, and then I said, but this could be
0: after I said it.
3: No, because you didn't let me finish talking. Jesus.
2: You should let me hold on to some of your money. You're
3: Carmen, can I tell you something so funny?
2: Yes.
3: Is that my wife and I are working with a financial advisor.
2: Right.
3: And the way our 401k is set up, there were two different funds, and one of the funds can be transferred out, so I transferred it out to the financial advisor. So my wife was like, so... where'd all that money go? I go, I don't know. You told me to send it to the guy. Now we're both like, did we just get robbed? Did we just get... I mean, we didn't, obviously. But, I mean, that's the case. We just sent our life savings to a guy that we don't hardly even know.
0: Mm-hmm.
3: Yeah.
0: Goodbye.
3: Scary times.
0: Well, I would imagine he's investing in Corey Feldman.
3: All right. So, maybe I got duped.
0: Mm-hmm.
3: It was a nice little thing to think about. I don't know. It seemed like it was in August. It seemed like it was coming up. Miami, more likely than L.A., you know, or New York.
0: Yeah, but then you think Guitar Center, like I said. I mean, they're a legit place, whatever. I don't think they're doing that.
3: I got to tell you, if they think it's going to bring people into the store and they're going to buy equipment, I think they bring anybody in.
0: Yeah, but also you're damaging your reputation. And then you have a lot of people. But think about guitar players. Think about guitar players and think about how they are.
2: Niche group.
0: But also, yeah, very much where they're like, I'm not going to Guitar Center. They had a thing where they were, you know, spotlighting Corey Feldman.
3: Corey Feldman and his tone.
0: Right.
3: You could figure it out. Yeah. All right. Well, it was a good joke. Yeah, April Fool's, everybody.
2: Mm. Right. On you.
0: We got one out of five.
3: Shut up, all of you. I hate this place. All right, ladies and gentlemen, time to check in with Galvin. He's got a brand new open letter.
5: Open letter from Galvin.
0: This is an open letter to people that have never been told no. Dear people that have never been told no. Seriously? You know who scares me more than AI, aliens, nuclear weapons, or whatever virus the government is cooking up in a lab somewhere? It's people that have never been told no. It's these human golden retrievers who have spent their entire lives hearing, oh, that's wonderful, sweetie. Every time they banged on a pot with a spoon or drove their brand new car into a fountain. These people hit adulthood with the emotional stability of a toddler who just got their juice box taken away. You see them everywhere. The Karen at the grocery store who thinks the entire produce section should shut down because her coupon expired when Johnny Carson was still hosting the Tonight Show can't be used. And the look on their face when someone finally tells them no, it's like watching a baby taste wasabi for the first time. They don't know how to process it. They start glitching. And then, of course, they start recording on their phone as if social media will solve everything and everyone's going to be on their side. When you get these spoiled brats, and I'm not talking about little kids, I'm talking about anybody under 30 who grew up with parents that treated them like saying no was a war crime. We don't want to damage his self-esteem. Well, congratulations. Now you have a 27-year-old living in your basement streaming video games for 9 viewers that refers to everything he does as content and starts every sentence with, "What's up, gang?" Everybody gets a trophy. Everybody's special. Everybody's a winner. No, they're not. Somebody finished last. That's why they call it last. It's not a mythical position created by a big scoreboard. And you know who definitely has never been told no? Pretty people. God bless the pretty people. If you look like you were sculpted by Michelangelo, good for you. But some of these people have been coasting on cheekbones since they were in third grade. They walk into a room like the laws of physics are optional. They've never waited in line. They've never been told their idea was stupid. They think adversity is getting the wrong oat milk. Then one day they turn 42 and the universe hands them their first reality check. Suddenly they're shocked. Why is everybody treating me differently? Because you lost your superpowers. They've expired, sweetheart. Wonder Woman has lost her lasso. You lost the filter that made everybody forgive your personality. Every idea is genius. Every opinion is historic. Every Instagram post is the speech at Gettysburg. Nobody ever told these people no, so I will. No, you're not the center of the universe. No, the rules don't change for you. No, the flight isn't waiting for you. No, the world doesn't care about your feelings every second of every day. You know what builds character? Hearing no. No gets you ready for life. No is the weight room of adulthood. You need a few no's early in your life. Otherwise, you'll be melting down in a Target parking lot because they won't take your expired Bed Bath & Beyond coupon. So here's my advice. If you know someone who's never been told no, do them a favor. Tell them no today, because the real world is coming for them like a freight train, and it doesn't stop just because you want it to. I'm Galvin from the Mike Kelta Show, and this has been an open letter to people that have never been told no.
3: I don't like no. I don't like to hear no, but I'm not entitled to it. You know what I mean?
0: Yeah.
3: I'm not like, well, you can't tell me no. I just, and I'm not asking if, like, can I have that? No. What I'm saying is, can we do this? And somebody says, no, we can't do that. Why can't we do it?
0: Well,
3: it can be done. You just don't want to do it. That's right. What I don't like.
0: Let's figure out a way we can do it.
3: Right.
0: I told you before, I love whenever people, their default mode is no.
3: Right.
0: Where you go to pull in somewhere and they start shaking their head.
6: No,
0: don't shake your head at me. You have no idea. I may be going, I have $1 million for you, but you shook your head no, jackass.
3: Yeah, that's very frustrating. And there's also, I tell this to my kids all the time. There's always a way to figure out the problem.
0: Yeah.
3: Just figure it out. You know, there's a way out of everything. But just that immediate no is just the worst. Well, there you go.
0: No.
3: There are plenty of people with nice cheekbones. That are
0: for sure, man.
3: I've seen a lot of that around the Tampa Bay area.
0: Yeah.
1: Adversity is oat milk.
0: The wrong oat milk.
1: Yeah.
3: I feel like Carmen doesn't get no enough.
0: Enough?
3: Yeah.
2: I get no all the time. What are you talking about?
3: Not just from us. We give you the no.
2: Yeah. Okay. Who else needs to tell me no?
3: I don't know. I feel like you're...
1: Carmen Chad. Says no all the time.
3: I feel like Chad doesn't tell you no. Yeah.
2: You spent this whole morning, the whole first 20 minutes, telling me how I'm not a coach.
3: I didn't say that. I am all for you being a coach.
2: No,
3: I am,
2: but I'm not.
3: You are.
2: According to all you guys.
1: We said demand an office.
0: Yeah.
1: What are you talking about?
0: I said get a whistle.
3: No. Yeah.
1: At the meeting? Do you need us to come to the meeting too?
2: No.
0: Oh, see?
3: We're all coaches.
2: Yeah, I'm telling you. No, I'm telling you all no.
3: According to Carmen, we're all coaches.
1: I would like to come to the meet and greet.
2: Listen, you can come meet the coach if you want. You've met him. So.
1: Yeah.
2: But you're
0: I met both coaches.
2: You're right.
3: We should go to the meeting and just ask a bunch of questions. Hey, Coach, what is your plan for the defensive line?
1: Yeah.
0: Hey, Coach, your wife's not going to be around all the time.
4: Let me know if you need a ball boy, Carmen.
2: Okay.
3: We'll
4: be happy to help out.
2: We might.
0: Mm-hmm. I don't need an old man walking around saying ball boy.
1: Yeah. Who's this guy?
0: Yeah.
4: Well, I could do laundry, too.
2: Oh, we definitely need help with that.
3: No dropping loads.
4: Well.
3: No dropping loads. I'm trying to decide whether I want to buy this thing. There's a little robot that cleans your grill. You ever see that? It's like a Roomba for your grill.
6: You should definitely buy it.
1: I haven't seen stuff for that. I would like you to buy it.
3: Yeah.
1: To tell me
3: if it works.
1: See if it works, and then I can buy it.
2: Listen.
0: No, you'd like for him to buy it, never open it, leave it sit there for 2 years and go, Gio, you want this?
1: That too. Yeah.
2: I can tell you, if it's anything like the Roomba robot that we bought to clean our pool, it is amazing.
3: Really?
2: I can't remember the listener who told me about it, but she reached out and said, hey, we have these two things, and my husband only spends like a half hour to an hour a week on like taking care of our pool. We bought that robot, and it is fantastic.
3: All right.
2: It's so great. Ugh.
0: I did hear that they're giving away a Zador prize for the first 15 people to go see Corey Feldman. So.
3: Get there early.
1: Yeah. Get your tickets now, though.
0: Yeah.
3: I feel like that's a shot at me. don't forget, this Friday, we are going to be at the Hooters in Brandon starting at 11 o'clock. I'll be out there with Monica and probably Dizzy, and we'll be out there drinking Bud Lights and registering people to win a trip from Tampa to see your Tampa Bay Rays take on the New York Yankees in New York. That is all going down this Friday at the Hooters in Brandon, where Gio wishes he can go.
1: I do. I love Hooters. I love the Rays. Rays up. You eating wings?
0: Game time decision. You're saying no now. The other day you said whenever you walk in there and smell it and stuff.
3: I said maybe we're going to get some boneless.
4: Daytona.
3: Not Daytona, but just a little grilled boneless grill wing.
0: By the way, the Rays got lit up yesterday by the Royals 12-5.
1: Oof.
0: Yeah, but they can redeem themselves today. They're playing the Royals again.
1: Yeah, they haven't been trending in the right direction the last couple weeks.
0: They're still 43-33, where the Royals are 34-46. Man. So let me see where they are in the standings.
3: I got to get in on some of that Charlie Calta soccer betting.
0: Yeah, right?
3: Yeah. And our family's making a ton of money over there.
0: Rays are second place in the American League East behind the Yankees.
3: Oh.
0: Yeah.
3: I can't even take pride in that anymore because I'm so not a baseball fan.
0: Can you name any Yankees? Judge is out. I mean, obviously, he's still on the team, but he's out.
3: No. I don't even know if Volpe's still on the team.
0: Volpe's still on the team. Chisholm? Chisholm's on there.
3: Munson?
0: Munson? You're real Munson.
3: Pinella? Mercer? Nettles?
0: No, none of them.
3: No?
0: Goldschmidt? He's on there. Bellinger?
3: Bellinger, yeah. Randolph? Chambliss? And Mattingly?
0: No, none of those guys, I don't think.
1: Damn it.
3: No, I named all the Yankees from the 80s.
1: I know the Rays are bringing back Longoria.
3: Well, they're retired.
1: Retire his jersey, and they got like a whole weekend of Longo stuff.
3: He was good. He was the highlight of this team for a long time.
1: Yeah, I mean, he was the face of the franchise for a long time. My son was little. He loved Evan Longoria. That was his guy.
3: Yeah, he's been on the show a couple of times. He was really cool.
1: Yeah.
3: I like him.
1: He used to love the bone. He listened to the bone all the time.
0: Yeah, it was so funny. We were at one of the lightning thing, the casino night thing that they did, the glitz and sticks thing, whatever, and Evan Longoria was there, and my wife was like, who is that? I go, it's Evan Longoria from the Rays, and she goes, you think I could get a picture with him? I go, yeah, that's what they're there for. But he was talking to a couple beautiful ladies, and my wife went up and I go, just say hi to him, whatever. And so she pokes him in the back. Like she just goes, poke. And he just turned around and went and kept on talking. I go, what? I didn't say poke him. I said, say hi.
1: Go up and poke them.
0: Yeah. Didn't work out very well.
3: Get out of that microphone. 2 seconds. 2 seconds. Where did you find it?
7: It was in your drawer.
3: Was it really?
7: Yeah.
3: I couldn't find it.
7: I know.
0: What is it? Wedding ring?
3: My wedding ring.
0: Yeah. Oh, he said,
1: oh, yeah.
0: He told us the other day. He goes, I'm not wearing it anymore.
1: Yeah.
0: Did you darken your hair? Oh, that's good.
3: Yeah. Thank you.
1: I'll hide in the drawer. She'll never find it.
3: No, that's why I put all my stuff.
0: He was talking about getting an apartment the other day.
1: It's all true.
3: I put my watch and my ring and my money and everything all in my drawer. And I looked in there for the ring and I couldn't find it.
0: Well, yeah, backup ring or is that one of the other things?
3: This is my legit ring. I have a backup ring, but this is my legit one.
0: Oh, you just put it on?
3: Oh, yeah.
0: Oh, okay. I thought you handed it to you and you had that one on.
3: No, I was complaining the other day. I was saying that I can't believe it's been missing for so long that I can't find it.
0: Yeah.
3: It was freaking me out a little bit.
0: Yeah, I have backup rings as well. But I don't lose this. I mean, knock on wood. Hopefully I won't lose this one. It's not expensive at all. I just really like this ring. We actually got this at the Renaissance Festival.
3: Nice. Yeah. I mean, see, this one was really expensive because my thought was, I won't lose it if it was expensive. It's got diamonds in it.
1: Yeah.
3: And I've been good. I've years without losing it. And then recently I couldn't find it. So it was freaking me out.
1: I lost mine years ago.
3: Yeah.
1: Yeah. Twice.
0: Do you wear one or no?
1: Not really, no.
0: Yeah.
1: No.
0: I always do. Unless I'm doing activities, whatever. But otherwise, I'm wearing the ring. But it was funny because I got I think it was like a tungsten ring. Like I didn't get it. It didn't have any jewelry. I think it was just a band. And one day it slipped off my finger and fell on the tile floor and broke into pieces.
1: The last one,
0: I go, that can't be tungsten. That can't be right.
1: The last one I lost was I fell off a jet ski and it fell off my hand and I fell off a jet ski. And the original one that I had, I lost at the gym.
3: Wow,
0: how long ago was that?
1: Go ahead. I know I teed it up for you.
0: You got married when you were 8 years old?
4: Were you there to wipe the machines down?
1: No, I was there on the treadmill. I was going to the gym, Anytime Fitness, and they have they take your heart rate on the thing. Yeah. So I took my ring off and put it in the cup holder right there. Forgot about it. Came back gone.
3: Really? Yeah. Oh, speaking of. This guy worked out on the treadmill yesterday.
1: Oh.
3: I like that. Right.
1: Was it FaceTime Bobby or just on a solo?
3: No, my wife was doing the other thing. What is it?
0: Peloton?
3: Thing no, the other one.
0: Elliptical?
3: No, the...
0: Stairmaster?
3: No.
2: The tonal.
3: Thank you.
1: Thighmaster.
3: She was doing the tonal. Remember, she was doing some crazy stuff. They're doing like Pilates, weightlifting. Anyway, she was doing that and I was just walking at my slow pace.
1: Yeah.
2: That's all it? That's all you got to do.
3: Thank you, Carmen. Thank you for your words of support.
2: Yeah, yep. Work your way up.
1: Yeah.
3: I will tell you, there was nothing about me that was tired, but my back was just in a lot of pain. So hopefully I could walk through that.
0: No, just stretch before.
1: Yeah.
3: Yeah, I can do that too.
0: Three stretches and you'll be fine.
3: All right. I feel good. I got to go back today.
0: Do a little scorpion, do a little downward dog, and then just lay on your back and do the baby where you pull your knees back.
1: Make sure you're hydrated really well beforehand.
3: Oh, my God. All these.
1: Yeah.
0: all these fitness gurus know. We know what to tell you.
3: All right, Burger Guy, you say stretch.
4: When did you lose that ring?
3: Me?
4: No, Gio.
3: Oh, Gio.
1: A couple years ago.
4: A couple years ago.
0: What is a couple is?
4: 20?
1: No.
3: How long have you been married?
1: 22 years.
3: Yeah. We've been married the same amount of time.
1: Yeah, I always got my son's 20, and we were married, and he was born 2 years later. So
4: that's I'm going to guess 15 to 18 is when last time you were.
1: No, I was working at 97X because I left the radio station. I would go to Anytime Fitness after the radio station.
0: Yeah, so how long have you been on the bone?
1: I don't know. It's been a minute.
0: How long have you been on the show?
1: This show, like 8 years.
0: Okay.
1: Going on 9.
0: And you were on a few other shows. So let's say like
1: another
0: three.
1: 5 years
0: five,
1: there.
0: Yeah, 13.
1: I've been to other gyms since then. That was just when
3: Once he lost his ring, he quit.
1: I did. I was going every day for a while. And then that made me stop. I canceled my membership and I didn't go back.
3: Yeah.
0: If you took 1 hour a day, 4 days a week, and put the treadmill on incline and watch the show, you'd drop weight like crazy.
1: Oh, yeah. That's what I was adding at the time.
3: An hour's a lot.
0: What?
3: An hour's a lot.
0: No. An hour's not a lot. Think about watching a show. Yeah. You're just watching a show and you're walking along.
1: That's what I would do.
0: Also, just build up to an hour. Yeah, I'm saying, you know, obviously you can do.
1: I would watch an episode of Modern Family and an episode of Always Sunny in Philadelphia, and that would get me an hour.
0: And putting it on a bit of an incline really makes it.
1: And when I got to like the last, like maybe 2 or 3 minutes, I'd just crank it up and try and go as fast as I could.
3: Really?
1: Which wasn't fast, but still I'm trying to like go for like the last minute. I'd look at it, I'm like, okay, I'm gonna go for one more minute, I'm just gonna go as fast as I can.
0: By the way, I could watch people stepping on moving treadmills my entire life where the Gadoosh and just hit their face and slide down. So good.
3: Oh, I gotta tell you, I'm not excited about it today. Just I'm not at that point where I gotta get over the hump. I got to get used to doing it.
1: Yeah, that's the hardest part, is just force yourself to do it.
3: Yeah.
0: And then you feel like you have to, and then you feel, you let yourself down if you don't do it. I got to tell you, I went out.
3: That's my wife. My wife feels guilty when she doesn't.
0: 100%.
3: Like, I had to get up at 7 o'clock so I could work out before work. Like, you're crazy.
0: But it sets you up for the day, and it makes you feel so much better. And if you do have a little something, a little snacky snack, I did the treadmill and stuff. I went the other day, and it was so hot outside. And whenever I got back, and I did like 6 miles, and it was scorching outside. And I came back, no cars in the parking lot at the trailer. And I go, yeah, of course no cars, because you're the only idiot that's out here.
3: Running in this heat.
0: And I did it at like noon, too. At like the hottest time. I don't know what I was thinking.
3: Yeah, I thought about going to the trail and going and doing it on the outside.
0: Trail's great, man.
3: I know.
1: It's so hot right now, though.
3: Yeah. I'll just be by myself.
0: Get to see all the dogs. Everybody coming by with dogs and stuff.
3: I'm scared of Jason.
0: Oh.
2: What?
0: It's the middle of the day. Jason doesn't come out in the middle of the day.
3: Sure does. Nah. Those kids are having sex in the woods in the middle of the afternoon. Jason came out and killed them all.
0: Mm.
3: Carmen, you don't have that fear of Friday the 13th.
2: No, because I've never seen it. That's,
3: right.
2: That's one of the reasons I do not watch scary movies.
0: Also, yeah. Carmen just has a fear of regular men.
2: That's natural.
1: Dave Attell has a great old bit about how only bad things happen on a trail.
0: Mm-hmm.
1: Yeah. I was walking the trail and I saw a foot.
3: Yeah. I don't want to be that guy. All right. Yesterday, for the last couple of days on the show, we've been talking about this brewing feud between, I guess, Drew and Johnny B. I guess Drew started by taking shots at Johnny. How did it start?
0: Because JoJo was in with Drew.
3: Right.
0: And JoJo is on the after show with Johnny B. So the Johnny B and the after show came up from Drew. And Johnny B makes a good point about how it came up, too.
3: Okay. We're going to listen to Johnny B's retort when we come back. I have not heard about this, but I've heard about it.
0: Mm-hmm.
3: And I understand it's a little bit long. We'll cut it up and we'll listen to it. And both Johnny B and Drew, welcome to call into the show. If they sure. Like, I don't know if they're out there listening. Or
1: do you
3: whatever,
1: love the drama?
3: I mean, I'd like to get to the bottom of it.
1: Yeah.
3: I like to see how it plays out.
0: He's getting out his big stick so he can stir it up. Stir it up.
3: It's already been stirred. I'm just enjoying the pot. Yeah. We'll listen to it when we come back. It's the Mike Calta Show. This is 102.5 The Bone.
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8: Hillsborough County had an earlier wreck southbound on the Veterans Expressway at Hillsborough Avenue. Crews have since moved that to the shoulder. Still seeing big backups, though, all the way to Gunn. Avoid that if you can. Pinellas County checking in accident-free. Nothing to slow you down on any of the Bay Area bridges. I'm Monica with traffic.
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3: This is Fox 13's Valerie Mills from the Sky Tower Weather Center. Heating up quickly with highs in the low to mid 90s. Feels like temperatures 100 to 107. Spotty showers and storms will develop this afternoon and evening. A few more areas of rain compared to the last few days, with storm chances up to 40% today. Storms clearing tonight with partly cloudy skies and lows in the 70s tonight across the area.
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0: the show. 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
1: Ooh.
0: Ladies and gentlemen, before we even get started, let's go to the hotline and welcome to this show the man who is at the center of this controversy. This is Drew Argarabo. Drew, good morning.
2: Good morning to you, gentlemen and lady.
0: Oh, and I'm so glad that you called in. This is fantastic, because maybe you can guide us through how this all started between you and Johnny B.
2: Yeah, long story short, I ran my mouth about something that should have been private. I put JoJo in a crappy situation, shouldn't have done that. Hurt Johnny's feelings, clearly, and I regret it, man, you know?
0: Do you feel like you do this a lot?
2: Define a lot.
0: More than most people?
2: Oh, yeah.
0: Interesting. Is there a lesson to be learned at some point?
2: I'm sure there is, by someone brighter than myself. We're all a work in progress, Michael.
0: I guess you're right. So it seems to me that this is sad, because it seems like you've already made up.
3: Yeah.
0: I feel like you're already...
2: Oh, sorry. I can make cheap heat if you want.
0: No.
3: We buried the lead.
0: Cheap heat. I mean, I want the truth, but...
2: Sorry.
0: What exactly did you say about Johnny? That what was so pressing on your mind that you had to say it?
2: So, trying to be as diplomatic as possible without reopening the wound.
0: It doesn't matter. I'm going to rip it open soon anyway, so might as well just get into it. Yeah,
2: that's true. You know, there have been times when I tune in and it's a lot of, like Mo said, woe is me. I'm underutilized. I'm underappreciated. And I've always admired JoJo's ability to kind of try to steer the show forward, be topic driven. And I should have, if at all, said it privately, but I opened my yap and before I knew it, the words were out of my mouth.
0: Well, I actually don't mind. I mean, you're entitled to your opinion on something that you hear, especially on the radio station. That's somewhat of a lead in to your show indirectly. I mean, you do have a say in that.
2: Yeah, I guess. But do I really need to say that with JoJo there instead of maybe saying it to him privately or at least?
0: Would you do that? I would be blown away. If you pulled me aside and you're like, hey, I've been listening to your show lately and it's been a little bit depressing, I'd be like, who are you?
2: Well, I would never say that to you because you're an established talent with massive success from a ratings and revenue perspective. You know, for Johnny, maybe there's some coaching to be done there about how I was that guy at night in Orlando. I was the guy who bitched and moaned about I didn't get promotions, I didn't get endorsements, and station didn't use me enough, and it sucked. It turned me into a person I didn't want to be. So at the root of it, perhaps, is a desire to help Johnny, but I don't feel like I did that.
3: So we're going to play some audio from Johnny.
0: Can I just say, I don't believe that at all. You believe that?
3: What?
0: That you had a desire to help Johnny, that was the way, or is that just your... I don't believe that at all.
2: At the root of it, maybe.
0: True. I don't know if you believe... You can't tell me that you believe that line of BS.
2: I think you're just
0: overly critical. You're overly opinionated, and that is what makes you good at what you do. And you can't, like, I'm the same way. I open my mouth and I say things that I go, I probably should. But I mean, I at least own it. I mean, not that you're not owning it. I mean,
2: so I'm owning it.
0: Yeah. Yeah. All right. Sorry, Galvin. I didn't mean to.
3: Well, I was going to say we're going to hear, you know, some of the Johnny B audio, but he did bring up one thing. I tuned in the other day and heard a little bit, and he brought up something, and I would love to get Drew's opinion on this or his, you know, whether it's true or not. He said that he came back from break. Drew came back from break. He goes, the music's still playing and everything, and he goes right in on me. So this was a discussion that was happening during the break spilled on to on air. Is that the case, or was it when we come back we're going to talk about this?
2: No, it was the start of the show. We hadn't really had any discussion we were going to talk about.
3: Okay, so then that was the first break?
2: Yeah, JoJo was in to play Jacob for Jacob's Jukebox Charity.
3: Gotcha. So, but was there any discussion before you guys went on air about the Johnny B stuff, or did you just go in with it straight off the first time?
2: No, if I had any discussion, I would have realized by saying it aloud that I'd be putting JoJo in a crappy position. So, no, I would not have done that with her there.
3: Mm, okay.
0: How did JoJo get out of it?
2: I think she did as well. I mean, Johnny has a clear script of what he would have liked her to say there. I think she handled it probably as well as she could by deflecting a little bit. And, you know, I feel like she was complimentary to Johnny. I don't feel like she piled on at all, but I guess she didn't stand up for him to his satisfaction.
0: Hmm. I feel like this is already over now. I feel like Drew is...
1: Well, no, JoJo's not. She wasn't on the show.
0: She wasn't on the show yesterday.
1: No.
0: So do you know anything about that, Drew? Is that relationship over now?
2: From what I hear, she will not be going back on that show, and that is not her decision.
0: Look what you did, Drew.
3: What'd you do?
2: I don't know. She got Will Koonsed.
0: He's been known to Koons people.
3: Oh.
0: Was JoJo wanting her name on the show?
2: She should have.
0: Wow. So, okay. So now you feel bad, and you feel bad that Johnny feels bad. Have you talked to Johnny at all?
2: Yeah. No, I texted Johnny right after the show and said, hey, man, if I should have said that to you privately, if at all. I was the night guy at TKS forever, and I know how you feel, but nobody wants to hear that underappreciated, underutilized stuff. You know, you've got an hour to do on this radio station, you know, take pride in that. No response. I get it. You know, I'd probably be twice as pissed if I were him.
0: Mm. Very interesting. All right. Well, I got to tell you, Drew, you own up. You call right in, right out of the gate. You're definitely not hiding from it.
2: No, man, I screwed up. There's just no getting around it. I shot my mouth off without thinking about the consequences and without thinking about who was in the room with me and what kind of position I was putting her in. The saddest part is Johnny B is playing my girlfriend's mother's HOA clubhouse this weekend, and he had tickets, and now I don't know if I want to go or not. That's not a dig.
0: That sounds like a dig. That sounds like a good
2: it
0: dig.
2: It sounds like a dig, but it is not. It is an absolute true story. My girlfriend's mom is a big Johnny B fan. She got us three tickets to go see him on Saturday in Lakeland, and now I don't know if I should go or not. Would you go?
0: No, I feel like your relationship is strained.
3: I think I would ask Johnny.
2: Yeah, I don't think he's going to answer.
0: By the way, I opened the phone lines to you and Johnny. Johnny did not call. I don't know if he's listening or if he's saving it for the after show, but Drew did. Johnny did not. That's it for the record. All right, Drew, so let's go through all the other shows on the station and tell us what you don't like about them.
2: Okay.
0: What would you change about this show?
2: Your show? I would not change anything. I think the addition of Gio to be the contrarian that he was born to be, added Galvin, leads to a great environment. I've always been a huge Carmen fan, and I love Pap in there with you guys. So zero changes made.
0: All right. I believe with Drew. He knows what he's talking about. He's right on. All right, Drew.
3: What about Dizzy? Too much Dizzy?
1: Way too much Dizzy.
2: Well, I don't know how we could have less Dizzy, because there's literally no one else that could do his job. You know, when you're on the outside looking into the station, I could understand someone be like, well, I just go on two shows, but who else is going to do it?
1: Much like Johnny, though, I've heard Dizzy complain on the air about not getting bumped to full time and what he's not getting. He's made those stuff on here too before.
0: I think I would be more mad if I was Dizzy.
1: Yeah.
0: Because I'm doing two shows doing and I'm not full time.
3: I got to be honest with you, Drew. I think you solved the problem because JoJo could probably do it now that she has no other job.
1: Oh.
3: You inadvertently solved the Dizzy problem.
2: That was my plan all along.
1: Yeah.
0: That's fine because JoJo is being spread too thin anyway. She's on too many shows.
1: Now she's on no shows. Now
0: she's on Drew's show. She's on John's show.
4: Make appearances on Senning.
3: She's Judge Juicy on Senning show.
0: Yeah, she's got a role. Yeah.
3: She has an intro and everything.
0: Yeah.
3: You know, she just happened to be doing the game with Drew the other day. Is she on more? How often is she on your show, Drew?
2: I would love to have her on frequently, but due to her childcare restrictions, she's unable to stay past 4 o'clock almost all the time. Kids ruin everything.
0: Yeah.
1: We should have JoJo on our show. I mean, it sounds like she's a free agent now at this point.
0: I refuse. too much JoJo. It's going to fall into the category of Dizzy and too much. It's just too much.
1: You can never have too much JoJo.
0: I don't agree.
4: Like, so my question is, do you guys think this is going to hurt Johnny B?
0: Like, what do you mean?
3: Well now he's got to do the show by himself.
4: Right. He doesn't have, like, that was the whole reason why JoJo was coming in, was so Johnny B had, like, somebody to go back and forth with a little bit, you know?
0: Can I make a confession? I don't know because I've never listened to the after show.
1: Everybody believes that.
0: That's no offense to anyone. It's I'm in this room still while the after show is on, and I'm probably sleeping before it's over. So I don't get to hear it. I'm not in the car like you guys leave and you get to listen.
1: Maybe Carmen can replace JoJo on with Johnny.
4: You shut your mouth.
0: Ooh, that's a good idea, Gio.
4: No, that's a good idea. I did the after show for many years. They kicked me off for a reason.
1: The people said it was great.
3: How about this?
4: Take it back.
3: If Drew really feels guilty about it, his penance is he has to do 6 months as a girl's voice on the after show.
2: Done and done.
0: Yeah. All right. Well, thank you for calling in and clarifying, Drew. We'll listen to some of the Johnny sad audio.
2: Thanks for the opportunity. I appreciate it.
0: Yeah. All right.
3: Real quick, Drew, before you go, did you hear what Johnny said the other day? Did you hear the after show?
2: Oh, yeah. Oh, my gosh. Yeah.
3: Okay.
0: And it made you feel bad.
2: I mean, it absolutely did. I, despite what you might think about me, I don't get off on hurting people's feelings. And if I could take the time to think of that before I speak every time, my life would be a lot easier, but I didn't in this case. And I truly feel bad for hurting Johnny's feelings. He reacted, you'll count the number of times he says he's not mad. He's disappointed. And I hope you enjoy the segment.
0: Would you rather him be mad or disappointed?
2: Both would affect me the same way.
0: Yeah. All right.
1: I say go to the show.
2: Agreed. You say go, Gio?
1: Yeah, go to the show. Why not?
2: It would be either a gesture of good faith or the ultimate dickhead move, and I'm not quite sure which one.
0: Well, listen, Drew, let's be honest. Can I be completely honest with you?
2: Of course.
0: You're very easy to be mad at. But
2: thank you.
0: To get mad at you put yourself out there and you do some things that you're like, what a dick. And then, but then you talk to you like this and then you're very easy to forgive and, you know, come across as a nice guy. So I can't see you and Johnny staying at odds much longer. I mean, you're probably just letting a little bit of a cool down period and then you'll probably have that discussion and everything will be fixed. So you'll be at the comedy show.
2: I hope you're right. I would love nothing more. I truly feel bad for what I said, and you're exactly right. If I could just take the time always to think about impact before speaking, my life would be a lot easier. But alas, perhaps the same thing that makes me a moderate success in the radio industry also makes me a challenging human being.
0: When you go to Caliente to judge these talent contests, are you naked?
2: Yes. Good God, no. Nobody wants to see that.
0: I don't know. I heard you got a hammer on you.
2: Oh, no. Oh, ugh. Even if I did, no one would want to see the rest of my body without clothes. No, no. Good God, no. And no one's naked, actually, in the voice talent contest. It's in their nightclub, and everyone, for the most part, remains clothed.
0: Oh, then why bother going there?
3: Boo.
0: Yeah.
3: So now you're just going for a talent show?
0: Yeah. Boo. They're going to go see untalented jugglers?
3: Yeah. Well, just go to Applebee's.
2: I mean, we will go to The Grotto Pool is cool, and that's where people get a little bit more liberal with their attire.
0: But you do not?
2: I will shirt dick it sometimes to cover up the upper torso. I understand you're a pool shirt guy as well. Yes, I don't have a problem with my nether regions touching chlorine.
0: So you will go naked from the waist down but wear a shirt?
1: Oh, like Winnie the Pooh.
2: That is exactly a Winnie the Pooh, a Porky Pig, if you will.
0: Interesting. At a nudist resort, you're pooing it.
2: Yeah, I'm a lot more confident from the waist down than I am from anything that happens north.
0: Interesting. Okay. Yeah. Well, that's a visual now that I never thought about.
2: I'm so sorry. Yeah, I really apologize.
0: I might show up there one day. Now that I know you can Porky Pig it, I might show up there one day with my sleeveless shirt on. You'd be like, hey, what's up?
2: You would shut the place down. You have a lot of fans there. And I think the minute you walk in, you would shut that place down. They would go crazy.
0: Yeah, I think I'd shut it down too. They'd be like, keep fatty dressed. I don't want that happening.
2: There are trust me when I say that that there are physiques there that would make you very comfortable.
0: All right.
1: Imagine if we did an event there and the whole station was there.
0: So I remember Mancow did that one year from Chicago. He did it from a nudist thing, and he went naked, and I thought, oh, that's ballsy. Well,
1: Drew, you went to hedonism with the entire Real Radio staff at one point?
2: Solid memory, Gio. Hedonism 3. We took a Real Radio trip there with everybody. Russ Rollins, Savannah, listeners, everybody. And let me tell you, you have not bonded listeners until you've watched them fornicate.
0: Unfortunately, I've seen too many listeners when I was fornicate. And I'm done with that. Thank you.
1: There's the next beach bash.
0: All right. Well, Drew, thank you. You'll hear Drew today, this afternoon on this radio station. And hear Johnny B today, right after this show is over. And
1: I really think this whole thing is Mo's fault, to be honest.
0: I mean, he does seem like totally a poster.
2: Yeah, he told me to do it.
1: Yeah,
0: I don't like when you call him Maurice.
2: I'm sorry. I just
0: no. You don't have to be sorry. I don't. It's my opinion.
3: So, what is the deal, though? Does Mo want to go by Maurice? Like, did he say?
1: I think Mo went by Maurice before he came here, and Drew called him Mo.
2: I think I unfortunately created the moniker cat named Mo to begin with, and then everybody started calling that. But as he'll tell you, his friends call him Maurice. Only people at this radio station call him Mo. So
0: he was Malibu Mo, you know, on the Ron Aron show. Don't make it like Mo. Don't make it like you didn't have that nickname. I say we go back to calling him Malibu Mo.
2: I like that. Malibu and Pineapple Mo would be good. I switch between Mo and Maurice, though. I'm not 100% Maurice all the time. I do kind of like Mo for him.
0: Yeah, he is not a Maurice. He's not cool enough to carry that name off.
2: Some people call him Maurice.
3: Oh, don't do it. Don't do it.
2: Come on, someone do it. Please, please.
0: All right, we're done with Drew.
3: I'm on Johnny's side.
0: All right, Drew, thank you.
2: Thanks, guys.
0: See you, buddy. There you go. Drew Garabo.
2: Bye.
0: Mm-hmm. Carmen, can you hang that up for me?
4: I did.
0: Thank you, dear. Well, the phone lines are full.
4: I checked. None of the numbers are Johnny B.
0: All right.
4: So
0: let me see what's happening. Mike Calta, show. Good morning.
5: Hey, good morning. As an avid listener to the show, I'm going to walk away from where I'm at. It seems like the component for me is that Dizzy is the one that always has got himself creating stuff with most of the people on the show. Not to badmouth him, but he even, like, let me see, a few weeks ago said he ain't part of the Mike Calta show, that he's a part of the Sending Soul. He made that comment like about
0: he's right, though.
5: Well, yeah, that's cool, but still, he should be more appreciated because he's associated. This is my opinion as a listener.
1: Listen, I agree with you totally, sir. I think you're right.
5: No, and then it doesn't have to be if I'm right. I'm wrong. I could be wrong. But the other thing is, he did put Johnny down when he was a host in the show and saying how bad Johnny was, and then that's why he doesn't get it. He's there and he does this show. He gets a little bit big-headed for people, and he has these comments, like even a week ago on JB's show, JB said that's not right to say. What if Monica got fired for making that comment? You know, and he just always has something he likes to stir up.
0: He's a pot stirrer, but that's what separates him from the next guy. He gets a little bit more attention because he's constantly spicing it up on his own. So he knows what he's doing. He's a little bit of an evil genius, sir. Thank you. Carmen, do you have the audio of Johnny B?
4: I do. It's just, it's really long, so I don't.
0: Can we listen to just a little of it? Just want to hear a little Woe Is Me.
4: Yes, of course.
1: Oh.
4: Oh, hold on.
0: What are you doing? What are you doing?
6: When I found out what they were talking about, I went back and I listened, and I was blown away, to be quite honest with you. And I was hoping it was just ball busting, because that happens. But I don't think it was. And I'll play you some audio in case you weren't listening 6 days ago.
7: Tampa. She also stars on, is the official name of the show the Mike Calta After Show? JoJo.
6: All right. Right away, we got some passive aggressiveness and some, you know, condescending stuff. Like, he's not dumb. He knows every name of every show in the lineup. There's only five shows, I think, you know, so... Right then, I was like, "Whoa, what are we doing? What's going on here?"
0: He was just asking for clarification. He was just saying, "Is that the official name of the show?" He didn't say what goes on at 10 o'clock when the great show's over.
1: Yeah, but that is a calculated dig.
0: He said, "What is the official name of it? Is the official name the Mike Calta After Show?" Because the truth is that, to my knowledge, the Mike Calta After Show has very little to do with the Mike Calta Show. Which is not what its original design was.
1: Yes.
0: Nor do I give a flying F. I don't care. I want it to be an entertaining hour of radio hosted by Johnny B, and I don't care what they talk about. I certainly don't care if they talk about us. But if there is something controversial that came up on the show, that would be a great outlet to revisit it. But it's up to them, whatever they want to do. But okay, anyway, that's Drew asking. I didn't think that was that
1: You
0: bad.
1: Did the other day ask about the Roger and JP show.
0: Which yeah, well, it's just hard to get out of your system, for you know? A long time. You know, but that guy called it the JB show, so it doesn't matter. That's true. All right, well, go ahead, Carmen.
6: By the way, I didn't have to pull the audio. It was sent to me by five people.
0: Oh.
6: Anyway.
7: Okay. I don't hear a lot of Mike Calta After Show when I listen in. I more hear you trying to keep the show on track.
8: I thought it was called the Woe Is B Show. Am I wrong?
1: Mo. It's Mo.
9: I love this song.
7: Did you say the Woe Is B Show? I love you, Johnny B, but that's a funny ass.
6: Wow. Do ya?
7: Maurice just got on you. Wait, you and
8: I'm going to be the next
9: pop. Bustin' chops.
10: The folk shall be within you.
7: But it is true. I mean, especially in the last week or so, I don't like to say things behind the scenes that I wouldn't say in front of the scenes.
9: Mm-hmm.
7: And there have been many times when it seems like Johnny B will start to play that underappreciated card, and you keep the show moving. And that is a skill. You're not trained on air, right?
8: No, no, God, no.
7: Like you. That was a mess. You taking
1: it again?
9: What did I do to you?
7: Man, what the hell's going on?
4: Yeah.
0: I think we got to the bottom of this.
4: Okay.
0: Mo's the problem.
4: It's Mo.
0: Drew is allowed to make observations and talk about other things on the show. Mo, with the constant digs and bringing and taking shots at Johnny, that's more of a Mo thing.
1: He's an agitator.
0: He's an agitator.
4: I mean, we all knew that, right?
0: I don't know. Maybe before the end of the show, Johnny could pop in.
4: Okay.
0: Before the after show.
4: I'll try and get that.
0: All right, I know we got to take a break.
4: Yes, please.
0: All right, it's the Mike Calta Show. 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
25: This is Fox 13's Valerie Mills from the Sky Tower Weather Center. Heating up quickly with highs in the low to mid 90s. Feels like temperatures 100 to 107. Spotty showers and storms will develop this afternoon and evening. A few more areas of rain compared to the last few days, with storm chances up to 40% today. Storms clearing tonight with partly cloudy skies and lows in the 70s tonight across the area.
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0: 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It's 102.5 The Bone. 800-771-1025 are our phone numbers. I'm going to grab some of these phone calls, and then we're going to try and catch up with Johnny B before he gets out of here, or before we get out of here. Mike Calta Show, good morning.
1: Good morning, my favorite family. You know what? I heard that show that day, and sometimes Drew is so nasty to his listeners.
0: Right? He's such a son of a bitch.
1: I no longer listen after, 1 o'clock. Sometimes okay. I listen standing. But, you know, at least Johnny Balls has two balls.
0: Balls. True. All right, well, let's leave Drew's balls out of this.
1: All right. But, you know, and JoJo, I mean, for her to be snickering in the background, it was very insulting, and it really upset me.
0: But when you say it falls on Mo, Mo is the one really taking the shots.
1: The two of them.
0: All right. You say it was a team effort. Yeah, I got you. Thank you.
2: I definitely blame Maurice.
0: Maurice.
3: Mm-hmm.
0: Mm. Mike Calta Show, good morning.
4: Hey, what's up, Mike Calta? He's a medicine man.
0: Not today. Wow. Mike Calta Show, hello.
4: Morning, Mike. I listen to your show. You know, I love your show for many, many years.
0: Thank you.
4: Yeah, I haven't been a fan of Drew, but, you know, I'm glad that he realized his faults, you know, even years and years ago when he had a problem with Johnny. I just think that, you know, maybe they're not giving him the gratitude that, you know, what he earned. He's been there for a long time. I think it's a great addition to the after show. I wasn't listening to it for a while, but recently I have. I'm like you. I love this drama. I mean, I am stuck. It's awesome, you know. But I just think that it's definitely Maurice's fault or Mo or it's definitely he just for some reason I don't know what it is. Maybe because didn't they have a comedy show? I mean, have a contest to get on the radio a long time ago?
2: Yes.
0: Yeah, and yeah, now he's under Drew's wing, so he's a little comfortable now. So he's reaching out and stirring the pot.
2: Prime time, baby.
4: Yeah, somewhat of a red coat. You know what I mean? It's just like whoever's in the room is kind of like, oh yeah, and he agrees with him. I think it's wrong. I'm glad that he stuck to his guns because I like JoJo. I don't know her, but I mean, I think it's wrong, and I'm glad he welcomes them.
0: I'm glad he stuck to his guns, and I'm glad that Drew apologized. I think it all worked out, it worked out naturally. The one thing about this radio station, and I thank you for your call, is that we say it's real raw radio, which is, you know, silly now, but it's true. It's real, and this is how it goes down. You know, we have issues with each other. We talk about it on the air. I mean, that's just how it works out. Sometimes they get solved, and sometimes they become bigger problems. Most of the time, because we address them, they get taken care of.
5: Yeah.
0: They get solved.
2: I think Johnny's in the studio.
0: Johnny, you there?
6: Yeah, I'm here.
0: Oh. Don't be all woe is be on me.
5: I'm not. That's the thing that pissed me off the most. I'm not woe is be. I'm one of the most positive people in the building.
0: You are a very positive person. I admittedly do not get to listen to the after show because I am in the studio usually still while it's on. And I only know you to be a positive person.
5: I mean, I'm super happy in this place. I'm giddy when I'm driving here. I'm happy when I leave. I go by and I say hi to everybody. I'm hugging people. I'm always happy to be here. I think my hour is a blessing. I'm very lucky to have it.
2: Johnny does drive a long ass way to do 1 hour radio and then head back.
0: I called Johnny the minute they said, "What do you think about this change in the lineup?" And I said to Johnny, "Please take this as a positive. And use that hour for whatever you want to use it for and do, you know, I don't really care about the after show talking about us. I like that you're a part of, you're an extension of this show, but I don't need it to be all about us every day. Unless something crazy goes on, Galvin walks out on the show one day or something, then all of a sudden you got something to talk about. Yeah. But I mean, other than that, you have your, you have your comedy stuff to plug. I think that also helps out. And I love that. I love that we got a comedian in the house, at least one.
5: Yeah. I mean, I do recap the show only because you guys are a content factory. Obviously I'm going to, recap all the great stuff you guys are talking about. So I do a thing I call the big three when I'm prepping my show. And that's the thing that kind of irritated me about the whole thing last week too, was I'm hyper like, prepared. I mean, I do a lot, you know, that I, for an hour show.
0: Right.
5: So it's like, I, you know, to say that JoJo's doing all the legwork, you know, that kind of bothered me. And yeah, the fracturing, the friendship, that thing, that's what sucks the most. I love JoJo. And, you know, now he caused that problem. I did like his apology, though. You know, I thought it sounded pretty genuine.
0: I thought it sounded genuine, too. Drew's been known to screw up before.
2: Oh, I got to tell you, so what is the deal with JoJo, Johnny?
5: I just haven't talked to her, you know? Like, I'm not, it wasn't a line when I said I'm not upset. I'm hurt. I'm really, really hurt by it. Like, I thought me and her were super close, and...
2: Well, can I tell you something? Just my opinion, and this is just from me listening to the audio. I think she was... She loves you, and you know she loves you. She was just kind of playing along with it, whatever. But she was also trying to change the subject and do that stuff. But she's not going to take over Drew's show, you know. So it was just one of those
0: things. Especially with Mo over there just pounding her
5: back. I agree. It's all Mo, dude.
0: Yep.
2: Yeah. I think you and JoJo should be good. I think
3: we can all come together on that.
2: Yeah.
0: We all hate Drew. We all hate Mo.
5: Well... I mean, when I had problems with Drew in the past, it was Mo that instigated that one, too. So
3: Oh, Maurice.
5: Man, he is such a rebel rouser, man.
0: Yep.
2: Agitator.
0: Well, I like you, Johnny. I think you do a good job.
5: Well, I love that you gave me the opportunity, and I try to do a good job every single day. So it's tough by myself, though, so I'll make it happen today somehow.
3: Oh, man.
0: Oh, listen, I guarantee you'll get phone calls today.
3: You got to help make the peace with JoJo and Johnny.
0: Me?
3: You.
2: Me.
0: What am I
2: doing? I think Mo has to.
5: I love her. I love her. If she's listening, I'm my heart hurts, and I wish it never happened. And that's the worst thing that happened last week was putting her in
2: text
5: the room.
2: Tell her to come on down.
0: Come on down. Come on.
2: Come on.
0: Come spend time on another show. Spread it thin.
5: Oh, wow.
3: I'm tell her to spread it.
5: Hell yeah.
0: Johnny, thank you.
5: Thank you.
0: Drew, thank you. Johnny B is up with the after show next. We'll take a quick break, come back, and dive right into that. We will see you guys tomorrow. Have a great day. Goodbye.

0: I am sorry. We are having technical difficulties right now. Wide Orbit, the thing that plays our commercials, was getting restarted by an engineer. So I am just waiting for that to come back up so I can let this show end and bring Johnny B on. But until then... it looks like everyone's trying to join me.
1: Yeah.
2: What's happening? We were going to let you suffer, and then we figured we'd come in and save you.
0: Yeah, thank you. So, Cernak was in here, and he restarted the B machine.
3: Johnny B machine?
2: Hey, Johnny B.
0: And then he said, okay, well, let me know when you guys come back on air, and I'll restart the A machine. And I did. And, of course, it took him some time, and he restarted it 2 minutes before we ended.
2: Uh-huh.
0: And now that you guys have all joined me, it is back up, and we can go to break.
1: You know who I blame?
2: Mo.
0: Yes.
2: Mo.
0: Yeah.
2: Mo.
0: I agree.
3: All Maurice. Right. Please.
2: All right. Well, then we're out again. Have a great day.
0: Goodbye. Bye.
4: I'm hungry. Yeah.
5: Steve Babu, I'm a fool. I'm an old, fat, stupid fool. That's why.
6: What's really going on in your life?
7: Let's shoot Uma in the vagina.
8: Mike, why are you doing this?
9: Cal, I have to go.
10: Oh, yeah. Faux shiz. Genuine. What's up, homie?
9: Bushy.
11: Bye.
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2: I love you, Spanish.
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6: Pinellas County with an accident northbound 275. It's at 54th Avenue South. Crews on the scene there with two right lanes blocked, and that has backups onto the Skyway Bridge. Going to take longer than normal to cross and get into Pinellas County. I'm Monica with traffic.
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0: we go. Good morning, everybody. It's Wednesday. This is the Mike Calta After Show. I am Johnny B, and phone lines are open. 800-771-1025, and on social media, because I am an influencer, guys. Ugh, I hate that word. Johnny B Tampa on everything, Instagram and the X and all that. Even though I agree with Gio and Twitter is dead, it's gross, it's horrible, but I still get people on there. So follow me on all the stuff. You can also go to johnnybcomedy.com, has links to all my social media and all of that jive. And of course, we'll jump into the big topics from today, and I'll take your phone calls. You guys are my co-hosts today because I am all by myself for another day. Tomorrow, Ian Beckles will be in studio, and we're taking this thing one day at a time, trying to figure this out. I don't want to be woe is be on you guys, but it's been a rough week, so trying to keep my head up and keep going. 800-771-1025. We could just jump right into what everybody's talking about. I mean, it has been an absolute content machine, I guess, in a lot of ways. People like controversy. People like drama. I personally, not a fan. I get it for radio. It makes a lot of sense. That's one of the things I learned from Maurice years ago when we were doing the Bone Daily Rewind show together. The BDRS is, stir the pot. Controversy sells, People like to hear the salacious stuff. So, I understand it from that standpoint. It just, I don't like to be part of it if I don't have to be, but it happened. And now we're, we're getting through it. I'll go to the phones. Mike Calta After Show. Who's this?
1: Alert.
0: Oh, my God. Oh, hey. Jesus. Lord, blast from the past. Nostalgia. Throwback Wednesday.
1: Hey, that, hey, man, Johnny B.
0: Huh?
1: Cause Drew got me banned from every station.
0: Oh no! I guess I got to hang up on you then. Sorry. 800-771-1025. We are a team here, so I got to stick with the rules. What kind of an asshole would I be if I didn't do that? It's teammates don't always get along, but you're still wearing the same uniforms. Am I right, guys? You won't critique the quarterback, but you'll critique the punter. I'm kidding. It's fine. It's fine. Let's do this real quick before we take more phone calls. It is June 24th, and I have been dropping my duties for June over the last few days for apparent reasons. But I promised last year I started this, I think maybe the year before, but I promised every day in June I would honor somebody from the LGBT community, and I'll do it again right now.

0: Remember, if you want to nominate somebody, we got one more week of Gay of the Day. Not that I won't do it outside of June. I've been known to do it whenever I want to. Why? Because it's America. We could do whatever the hell we want. But if you got somebody you would like to nominate, maybe somebody local, maybe somebody, you know, a big celebrity that you think deserves to be honored for Gay of the Day, please hit me up and let me know. Before we get to it, somebody is on hold. Hello, you're on the Mike Out the After Show. How can we help you?
1: What's up, Johnny?
0: Hey, what's
1: sorry
0: up?
1: About your dog, man.
0: Yeah, he's, you know, he's still alive, but yeah, it's a rough patch right now, but we're doing everything we can for him, so I appreciate that, buddy.
1: Yeah, absolutely, man. Listen, you know, forgive and forget, you know what I mean? I'm not sure how you want to do it. You're going to do it at your convenience. I listen to the show, intensely and stop at right around 2 o'clock or so. So yeah, just take your time, man. You know, I think that you're well read on the show, on the you know, on the radio, been on for a long time. Initially, I wasn't a fan, I got to say.
0: I've heard that a lot, actually. It's fine.
1: Yeah. No, listen, man. You know what would help you is never putting LH on your...
0: Oh, I don't have a phone screener, buddy. Trust me. If I would have saw that on the screen, that wouldn't have happened.
1: Yeah, the worst. But I don't want to take up too much of your time, man. I just I think you're doing a great job, man.
0: Thanks. Appreciate it, buddy. Take care. There you go. I like it. Hung up on himself. 800-771-1025. I will say this. I put a ton of effort into this and my stand up and everything else, and I'm my harshest critic, you know. So anything that somebody might want to critique about me, I've probably already done it 5 times, and I've tried to improve pretty much every single day, you know. So I give a crap. The hardest part of radio for me is not saying words that I would have to dump every 5 seconds. And if you come out and seen a lot of my stand-up shows, like last Saturday, then you see I'm a man with a potty mouth. So that's the hardest part of radio for me, is keeping myself under wraps. 800-771-1025. Today's honorable gay of the day is a multiple Tony Award winning actor, producer, author, and entrepreneur. And somebody that I just found super entertaining, no matter what this person was part of, and still very entertaining to this day. Not known to be gay when they started out in the industry, but came out later. And it was one of those where you were like, okay, I get it. He's known for his roles in TV, film, theater, and has also hosted the Academy Awards, which is a big, big honor. And he found TV stardom in a very popular series as a teenager. And now, anytime somebody sees a young doctor, they immediately get compared to him. And yes, that show was Doogie Howser, M.D. And today's gay of the day is the very talented, the illustrious Neil Patrick Harris. Congratulations. I know you're listening. You are today's gay of the day.

0: the way, I would argue this is one of the best segment jingles on the radio because I get multiple requests in my DMs every week of people asking me to send them the MP3. Hey, I don't work for you guys. I got other things going on, but I appreciate it. I was actually doing a show, and this has happened before. It happened last year. I was doing a show not too long ago, and some guy from the back of the room just yelled out, "Gay of the Day," which was hilarious to me, but confusing to the rest of the people there that had no idea about that segment. He just looked like a guy that was, coming out in front of everybody at a comedy club. Mike out the after show. Who's this?
1: Hey, that's Mike. Drew Garabo is the Gay of the Day.
0: Oh, that is not Mike. That is LH. You can't hide your voice, dude. Hey, then Mike. Oh, that's a good try. Oh, Lord Jesus. What if he's on every line? Hey, this Cindy. I hate him. By the way, don't call in bashing Drew, all right? Don't tag me in your post on social media bashing. I don't like it. I'm not. That's not what I'm after at all right? I hate it. I want to move past it. I'm talking about it this morning because they talked about it and Drew called in. It's a big thing, but this is not a bash fest. I don't like that at all. I hate it. I'm still sick in my stomach about the whole thing. I'm sad, you know, that JoJo's not sitting in front of me right now. I hate the whole thing. I hate it. I hate it so much. I want everybody to love me, and I want to love everybody. And I don't get off by people, you know, calling in and bashing people. Whether I've been wronged or not, you know, it's over with. And I'd love to move forward. Mike out the after show. Who's this?
2: Hey, Johnny. I just want to tell you, don't stress about not moving right now, man. Moving is a pain in the neck.
0: Oh, I know.
2: Number one, you got to pay somebody to come in and carry all your furniture from place to place. And then when you get there, you got to set it up the way you want it. I know you got your place currently set up just the way you want it, like a theater room and your office and all that. Oh, dude, moving is such a pain. So, dude, take that one off your shoulders. You're totally good where you're at. And you got plenty of people out here that love you, bro. We're called B-Holes. We've been with you since the night shift. And so keep entertaining us, my man. You're doing good.
0: Thanks, bro. Appreciate it. No, I don't doubt that that I have a ton of people that support me and that I'm, you know, my popularity has grown over the years, and it's been a grind, and I'm super grateful every single day. I mean, I see you guys coming out to the shows. I'm selling a lot of shows, so I appreciate it more than you could ever imagine. And if you've been out to one of my comedy shows, you know I'm the last person to leave. I will shut the place down because I want to make sure that I thank every single person that comes out. It never falls short on me. So thank you from the bottom of my heart. I love it. Mike out the after show. Who's this? Hello.
3: Joe.
4: Hey.
0: Hello? Hi.
4: Hey, it's the only B-hole on Stranger Things, man.
0: Oh, Joe Davison. What's up, baby? How you doing, brother?
4: I'm good, man. I just wanted to call in and remind you that, you know, I'm working on that giant warehouse for you for that secret thing coming up.
0: I know. I'm excited about it. I can't wait to tell everybody once everything is nailed down, but it's going to be huge.
4: Yeah, it's going to be great, man. And we love you. Leanne and I were just listening to your show.
5: We love
4: and
0: you. I love you.
4: You know, you're big in our hearts, baby.
0: Did you think when I said that the Gay of the Day was a famous actor that it may have been you?
4: That's why we called in. It's like he's talking about you, and then we called in.
0: And then you said
4: it was Neil Patrick Harris. And I was like, all right, that's better.
0: I'm sorry, dude. All right, I'll make sure I pencil you in before the end of the month. You're my guy.
4: You better write a big, fat song about me.
0: You know what's funny? I want to tell you this while Leanne's in the background, too. So you guys were at my wife and I's wedding 4 years ago. And somebody drew a penis on our big, or on the thing where the big plaque where people sign it. And it was so funny because we were trying to figure out who drew a ding dong on it, right? Because there was so many comedians there and everything else. And you have a background in improv and stand up, and of course now you're a giant movie director and producer and actor and everything else. And my wife was so funny because we were trying to figure it out, and she just kind of turned her head and looked at me. And she goes, you think Joe may have done it? And I go, oh, 100% Joe may have done that. We were hammered. We were all hammered.
4: Yeah, yeah.
3: We were.
4: That's our penis.
0: Did you draw a dick on my thing, dude?
4: It was the size. She traced mine.
0: I love you, pal. I'll talk to you soon.
4: Yeah, brother. All right. We love you.
0: There you go. From Stranger Things, the very, very talented Joe Davison calling in. The B-holes, they range from every pay scale. Mike out the after show. How can I help you?
5: Good morning, my lovey.
0: What up, Carol? What that is?
5: You know how much we love you.
0: Oh, my God. Stop talking sexy like that.
5: Listen, I went through the same thing you're going through with your puppy.
0: Yeah.
5: It was absolutely horrible. And then I had to call my son in New York and let him know that I had to put his dog down.
0: It's brutal.
5: But I'll tell you. Yeah, it was brutal. But you know what? I hate to tell you this, but rip the Band-Aid off.
0: Ah! I'm not killing my dog, Carol. I love you. Bye. Jesus. He just, his back is messed up. He's, you know, he's having a hard time walking. Look, if it comes to a point where his quality of life is really, really bad, then we'll have that conversation. But right now, I don't mind carrying him outside to go use the bathroom. You know, I might even buy one of those little baby harnesses so I could just strap them on my back and I could take them everywhere with me. Wouldn't that be great? Look, here's the thing about pets and dogs, you know, especially. And Louis C.K. had a bit about this years ago. He said, when you buy a dog, you buy a heartache because the life expectancy, you know, most likely they're not going to outlive us unless you buy the dog in your later years. So you know that this day is always going to come when you have a dog. And, you know, the Frenchie that we owned before this guy, which could, you know, almost his twin, same coat, same everything. We watched him, you know, deteriorate from cancer. And it was brutal. It was absolute brutal. And all I could do was feed him steaks and give him the best food ever his last couple of years and just pet him as much as possible. But it's a tough, tough thing. And I told my wife after these two dogs that we've had for, you know, for a long time, Biggie's been with us 4 years and Piper's been with us 10 years. I told her after this, I don't know if I want to be a pet owner anymore because I don't want to go through the heartache. I just, it's sad. I love owning dogs. They're the best creatures on the planet. But man, the heartache is just, it's a lot. Mike out the after show. Who's this?
6: Hello. Hello, I have to tell you, your energy is incredible when you are doing the show by yourself. I have never heard you this well.
0: Oh, ever. Thanks. I mean, I try.
6: It is unbelievable. You're running in like, boom, an hour isn't enough for you today.
0: I mean, it's never enough, honestly. Anyway. I'm only sad when other people are here, I guess. I don't know. Thanks for keeping me on task.
6: You're good by yourself.
0: It's tough. I miss JoJo. She's an amazing conversationalist.
6: I'm not saying anything about her or whatever. I'm just saying I like when Ian's on because you guys talk sports, and I like a lot of sports.
0: Okay, well, he'll be here tomorrow.
6: You're killing it.
0: Bing, bing, bing, bing, bing.
6: You're killing it today.
0: I love you. Thank you.
6: Okay, bye.
0: All right. That makes some people feel a little better. I hate me. Mike out the other show. How can we help you today?
7: Hey, what's up, Johnny? How you doing?
0: I'm good. What's up, buddy?
7: So I just wanted to say I've been listening to this whole thing, and you know, listen, I love you. I think you're great on the radio. I think all this is happening kind of for a reason. Like your social media thing's blowing up right now. Your comedy show is blowing up right now. A lot of that has to do with the radio show. So you're right in a good spot and it's helping you out there. I think that guy brought up a good point with the move. Like, you wouldn't want to move right now. Your dog's very comfortable with where it's lived. And if it does, if these are its last days, you'd want it to be in a familiar. A move would be hard on the dog right now.
0: Oh, I no, think. No. That's
7: so
0: part
7: that's
0: of
7: a
0: that's,
7: good point.
0: That's
7: yeah,
0: part of the
7: part
0: reason.
7: Of
0: that's
7: right
0: part
7: now.
0: Of the reason why we're not moving, you know, is because of everything that's going on. The move has really been something we've been wanting to do for a couple of years. And it's more about, you know, getting into a better place for us and more a better location for us because it's so far away from here. It's kind of a pain in the ass. I drive over 40 minutes each way, you know, to do an hour of radio, which I'm super grateful to do. But it'd be nice if we could, you know, find things that would be more comfortable. We don't have a backyard with a fence for the dogs. And there's all kinds of little tweaks that we just wanted to improve upon. But at the end of the day, I'm very happy to have a roof over my head and to have, you know, good family and everything else. So, I mean, yeah.
7: Yeah, and we, you know, with this situation, like I said, with the social media, sometimes these things happen in your life and they start pushing you towards these other things. And, you know, right now you're so involved and that stuff's happening. Who knows what that's going to bring you and if this show is going to even be necessary in the next year from now. So, yeah, I mean, just enjoy the rise. And
0: absolutely.
7: I can see it. I can hear it in you. And I think this is just a hiccup in the road, man. You'll be fine.
0: Thanks, man. Appreciate it, buddy.
7: All right.
0: Take care, pal. 800-771-1025. Yeah, what he just said, I've been feeling it, you know, since I've been on mornings. I've seen the progression in the support for me. I've seen my social media doing a lot better. I've seen my comedy shows doing a lot better. I feel like I've become a better radio personality because of being around the building and being around more people the exposure, you know, I think it kind of refocused me a little bit when I went from night times. I went through a spell at night where I was doing the show by myself for the last year, and it's been a lot. So to say, I don't like when people say my journey, but this is really like, this has been a journey. You know, I started out the midnight guy on the weekends from midnight to 3 a.m. on a show called The Midnight Meltdown, where I just came in and ranted like an asshole. And then I morphed that into an afternoon show in the weekends, and a 4-hour block on Saturday, and I changed it to the Johnny B Show, and then the BDRS with Mo, and it was like, wow, we're on Monday through Friday, and prime time, you know, a prime hour, and we got 7 to 10 p.m., and we took that whole chunk from where it was and took it to number one, and it was just with the Johnny B Show, I went through so many different producers, whether they quit or got fired it was all kinds of scenarios. And through it all, I stayed consistent and I'm still here. And, you know, it's that's love. You know, I love doing this more than anything in the world. I love entertaining. I love radio and I love stand up. I love social media because it's another way of entertaining. And we'll talk about that when we come back from the first break, because I don't call myself an influencer. I'm an entertainer. And if I can entertain you on Instagram, that means a lot. I love that. Mike out at the show. How can I help you? Hello. Nice. Okay. Hello, you're on the Mike out at the show. How can we help you?
3: Hello.
0: Hey, man.
3: Hey, buddy. Can I say the D word for penis on the radio?
0: I mean, if you're talking about somebody being rude, yes.
3: That guy's a dick.
0: Who?
3: Garabo.
0: Not doing that, man. We're not doing it. We're not doing it. It's not productive, okay? We're not doing that at all. All right? I'm pretty sure he made it clear that he felt bad about it, and that, you know, he probably, you know, regrets it, you know? And I'm going to move on. That's it. I want to move on from it. I don't want to dwell on anything, you know? The part that bothered me the most, and he reiterated it with Mike Calta this morning, is the whole hierarchy thing and feeling like you can punch down an old Johnny B. That's the thing that I'm done with. I don't want to feel like people can do that to me, and that pisses me off, and I don't like that. And when he said to Mike that he would never critique Mike because of his years of success and all of his money he's made and all that, that's what I'm talking about. Like, I feel like you should respect me in the same way. We do the same job on the same station. Am I Mike Calta? Not even close. Of course I'm not. But I shouldn't be treated differently because I'm not him. That part I didn't like. So I'll take more of your phone calls. Phones are full, and I do want to get into some other things that I wrote down on some... I got some prep here, man. I want to talk about Fatboy Fit Club. What is that? Find out when we come back.
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1: But I respect that they have a following. They're doing something right. Some of them are actually pretty good, I'll be honest. I don't want to crap on all the influencers that are doing comedy shows. Some of them are actually really good. And some of them hang out with great comics, too, and put on great shows. Shout out to OMG Wicks. He's been doing sellout shows all over the Southeast with my buddies Mike Hurley and Ken Miller. So, I mean, that's it's a good move, dude. And I feel like he's probably learning so much more about comedy so much faster than anybody else because he's touring with those guys. So he took a really great social media account, and he's really capitalizing. So I love to see that. If you're wondering why I'm playing this this beautiful Puerto Rican song, I believe it's Puerto Rican. This is one of the songs I play when I'm having a bad day. It just makes me feel good. It's a feel-good song. And one of the reasons is my wife and I, when we went on our honeymoon, a nice Caribbean cruise, this song was playing on the Lido deck, and it was at a really happy time in my life. I know, how corny, right? The song's by Rima. It's got Selena Gomez on it if you want to look it up. It's called Calm Down. Baby, calm down, calm down. Mike out to have the show. Who are you?
2: Hello?
1: Hello!
2: Hey there, this is Rob.
3: Hey, Rob, what's up with that ass?
2: Hey, listen, I'm 82 years old.
1: Oh, congrats.
2: And I've been listening to radio for 60-plus years, and I'm saying now, your football commentary is the best I have ever heard.
1: Plus, thanks.
2: Beckles and Bell is your best ever segment. So bring that back onto a regular program. Beckles and Bell, Beckles and Bell. Plus, you got a beautiful voice, bro.
1: Thanks.
2: God bless you, sir.
1: Thank you, sir. No, God bless you. Thanks, man. 82 years old, folks. That's the guy right there. Thank you, pal. Appreciate it.
2: Yes, sir.
1: All right. wow. Look, I love having Ian Beckles on Thursdays. I feel very blessed that he comes in every single Thursday. No money, anything. Just his love for being on the radio too, and to be able to speak to the people out there. And he's one of my best buddies, and really good at radio. Ian Beckles is so good at radio. So to have him here on Thursdays, it's awesome. And just to be friends with him is, I ain't gonna lie to you guys, it's pretty goddamn sweet. You know what I mean? You guys should be lucky enough to have an Ian Beckles in your life. It's pretty cool. Mike out at the show. Who's this?
4: Hey, Johnny, what's going on? This is a black b-hole.
1: Chia, chia, chia, chia, blah, blah, blah. Kill Whitey. What's up, all buddy?
4: Right. All right, I had to call in and weigh on what's going on. First of all, I hope your dog get better.
1: Thank you, man. Song. Appreciate it.
4: All right. Now, though, about the whole bashing you, Johnny, listen. I started listening to you back in 2019. Long-time listener.
1: Thanks.
4: Back at Charlotte County in that prison.
1: I remember.
4: Remember the prisoners used to call in and check in with you? Yeah.
1: So many of y'all, yeah.
4: These guys used to sit around late at night and give a 10-minute heads-up warning, letting everybody know, the dorm know, hey, the Johnny B. Show is about to come on.
1: So cool.
4: Never did they say the Johnny B. Show is about to come on. Never did they say the Drew Show is about to come on. Remember the SBK Show used to come on back then. Never did they say the SBK Show is coming on.
1: Somebody that's paid your dues and now you're rehabilitated. Is there something about me that makes me appeal
4: Johnny,
1: to criminals?
4: Hilarious, man. You're hilarious. Your personality, your sense of humor, your sarcasm was just hilarious. Like, you literally helped us get through with our time, man. You had us laughing in the dorm and in that prison, man.
1: I appreciate that, dude. No, and I remember people calling in with their butthole phones, and it was an honor, really.
4: Yeah, and the only reason we can't call in, they can't call in now, is because it's too early. You know, you can't bring out the
1: right
4: this early because of the guards and stuff. But I'm sure they still listen and love you, man.
1: The freaks
4: you got
1: come
4: a whole
1: out
4: prison that's rooting for you and cheering you on, man.
1: I love it, dude. Maybe one day I could do a show at a prison. That'd be great.

0: I hope so. Just make sure you got probably a knife in your back pocket to defend yourself, all right?
1: You know me. Thanks, brother. Call in anytime, man. I appreciate you.
0: All right, I got you.
1: There Thank you go. I man, that's a really cool thing. I remember that was a big part of the show for a long time, people calling in from prison back in my old nighttime show. So, yeah, that's at one point, I think they said it was 400 people sitting around listening to my show at night from inside Charlotte prison. So I don't want to get you guys in trouble, but that's pretty damn sweet, man. I appreciate it. Mike out the after show. Who's this?
2: Johnny B, it's CJ. How are you?
1: What's up, mama? I'm great.
2: I just want to let you know I'm so proud of you.
1: Oh, thank you.
2: You really are tremendously calm, classy, cool, mature, everything.
1: Damn.
2: You, I have so much respect for you.
1: Well, I appreciate it. I mean, I wish I felt that way about me, but thank you.
2: You know, absolutely. You handle things very well. You really do. And I know this is like the last thing I should ever say, but I'm going to just speak my truth. No, it's not about you. I would rather, I guess I'll put it this way, have Ian Beckles there doing the after show with you every day. Nothing against JoJo.
1: There's nothing wrong with loving Ian Beckles. There is nothing wrong with loving Ian Beckles, baby. But
2: I love the guy.
1: I would love to have him every day too, but I also love JoJo, you know?
2: I know, and I respect that, but I, for me personally, just not a little too much, that's all. But
1: do you think Ian Beckles is attractive? Do you think he's attractive?
2: Oh, he's just cool.
1: Yeah.
2: He's just cool. I love the guy.
1: Well, I love you.
2: I love football. So.
1: I love you, and I love football, too. And I hate that word. We got 6 weeks before training camp. I hate it.
2: I know. I'm with you, buddy. But just wanted to say I love you.
1: I love you.
2: Mad respect for you, honey.
1: Thank you. You're the
2: All
1: best.
2: All right. Bye, Angel.
1: Bye. Hell yeah. Old broads love me. Mike out the after show. Who's this?
3: Yes, old broads love you.
1: I told you. What's up? Hell yeah, geriatric Listen, magnet. What's going on with you?
3: Yeah, hell yeah. I know Ian's looking for a new spot across from Kahuna's. Mm-hmm. They have that old strip club.
1: Oh yeah.
3: I don't know if it's available, but
1: oh man, I wish Ian owned a Kava strip club. That'd be the best.
3: Oh my God. God, that would be awesome.
1: Okay.
3: And I have like 20 friends. We're looking to go to a comedy. Are you playing anywhere near me by Mad Beach?
1: Well, I'll tell you my schedule. I got a lot of stuff coming up. I got this HOA gig that Drew mentioned. It's actually in Auburndale this weekend. And but after that, I'll be at McCabe's Irish Pub in Bradenton on July 2nd. That's right over the bridge from you. I'll be at the Deck in St. Pete on July 8th. And then, I'll be Tailgaters in Hudson on July 15th. I'll be in Central Florida in Sorrento on July 18th. All kinds of stuff popping up.
3: All right. We're coming to attack your...
1: Bring you and your old ass friends. I'll shatter your hips.
3: Hell yeah.
1: Love you. Bye. Jeez, old Pete's. Mike out the after show. Who's this?
4: Hey, Johnny. This is Todd. How you doing?
1: Good, brother. How are you?
4: Okay, great. Good show. You're always a good show. Couple questions. Does JoJo get paid for doing your show?
1: She is the office manager here, so she's on salary. So she's getting paid to be here all day.
4: Okay.
1: So, but no.
4: All day long, yeah.
1: She's started doing the show with Dizzy when he was doing the after show. And then when everything kind of got switched around, I asked her if she would do it with me too, you know, because... You know, it's a win-win. You know, she gets airtime. I get to talk to, you know, a really funny seat too. That, you know, and you know,
4: yeah, you're good together, man. You guys are good together.
1: She's
4: radio,
1: good.
4: And
1: she's
4: I think
1: good with everybody. Yeah, she's easy to talk to.
4: You're a good dude, man. I think you're doing the right thing. Just move on. Amends will happen when they're happening, and you're doing a great job.
1: I just needed to take this week. I didn't tell her not to come in or anything. I just haven't really talked to her because I've been hurt. But I really just needed it, you know, to this week to kind of like let everything kind of unfold and kind of, you know, revamp and everything else. And one of the things I didn't like was that he said was that, you know, basically without her here, I, you know, the show would crumble. And I disagree. I always find a way to persevere. You know, if she quit tomorrow, the show would still go on. But it is easier with her, and I think it's better with her. But I work hard on this show, and you know, and
4: you do. And I, and you better ask somebody.
1: Word up, son. Thanks, man.
4: Because you work
1: it.
4: Hard.
1: I do, man. Thank bye. You, man. All right, bye bye. All right, one more segment, and we'll wrap things up. I didn't talk about Fatboy Fit Club. I will. I promise. I'll let you know what the idea is when I come back.
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0: final segment. We got a few minutes with you guys. Phone lines are open, 800-771-1025. Johnny B. Tampa on all social media. You guys are showing love today, man. Appreciate it. Before I get to the phones. So my idea. Okay, so I've been doing a lot of food reviews for the last couple of weeks. Because people have been telling me to do it for a long, long time. And I gotta be honest, I'm having a good time with it. You know, I get to entertain you guys for a couple of minutes, giving my opinion on certain local eateries and even national chains, things like that. And I try to make them entertaining and informative at the same time. I did Panda Express yesterday, so go check it out. They have smoked barbecue brisket. It's crazy. But I want to be able to balance it and also get myself back on track when it comes to you know, my fitness and my health and all that. I've been off the rails for a couple of months. And I think I could do both. I've met a couple of big foodie people. I don't like using the term foodie, but people that, you know, go out and enjoy good meals and all that. And they're still in good shape because they found a balance. And I had an idea a while back to get, you know, people like myself, people that are, you know, overweight and not already fit and want to get, kind of do it as a group, as a, you know, to support each other. And I thought Fat Boy Fit Club sounds like a good name. And then I heard Mike Calta kind of joking around about the 5K, Fatso 5K, I think he called it, where we, you know, try to get prepared and do a 5K on Thanksgiving. And that got me kind of excited. And I thought, okay, well, what if we found a way to get, you know, some bone listeners that don't like to go to the gym because you feel like an outsider? You're looking around all these super ripped, fit people, and, you know, and you're built like, you know, a little gelatin baby. And, you know, maybe if you had a support system, you know, people like yourself, you know, maybe, and it's not all guys. I call it Fat Boy Fit Club, but it could definitely be fat girl, fat boy, fat, whatever you want to be, fat gender neutral. But I just thought maybe that'd be a cool idea to help motivate each other. And I want to get your opinions on that. And if you're interested, we'll run out of time here today, but we could talk about it tomorrow or any other day. Or you could also slide into my DMs. But I just thought it would be something cool that maybe we can get, you know, a local gym or trainer or something behind, and we can cause a movement here, you know, so we can get out there. And even if you don't lose a ton of weight, but you still feel better because, you know, you got your body moving around a little bit, and you know, and you're talking to like-minded people and working with like-minded people. I don't know. I kind of like the idea. I got some amazing fatty friends, and I would love it. We could do something like that together and meet some listeners out there that, that could also use that kind of motivation. I just think it would be great. So let me know what you think. I'm just throwing it out there. I'm always coming up with stuff, and, you know, my ADD, I'm just all over the place, but this is one of those things that's been kind of sitting on the back burner. Cause that's where you put food, baby, on the burner. Am I right? But, I don't know. I would love to get your opinion on it and see what we could do. If we got 10 of us, if we got 20 of us, if we got 200 of us, I think it'd be really cool. Mike out the after show. Who's this?
1: Hey, this is Howard from Auburndale. How you doing?
0: Howard, what up?
1: How are you? We're all excited for you coming out Saturday night.
0: I know, man. People were saying it was Lakeland, but it's not. It's Gateway to Lakeland. It's Auburndale.
1: It's the Gateway to Lakeland, correct.
0: Right.
1: It's gonna be a packed show. I got a handful of tickets that I think are gonna go pretty quickly the next day. We have no sales at the door. Things are going really well. We're very excited. Everybody's excited to see you and see the other your colleagues coming out, and we should have a great time.
0: Oh, it's gonna be a blast, and I actually just gave away a pair of tickets that I'll be emailing you the winner.
1: Okay.
0: So, yeah.
1: Yeah, please let me know. I've got that set aside for you.
0: Oh, man. I'm excited about it. It's going to be fun. It's going to be a great show on Saturday in Auburndale. And I like these big community shows. And, you know, like, I had somebody dogging me on social media just a while ago, like, oh, HOA show. Those are some of the most fun shows. You know, you get everybody in the same community, and it's not like 10 people. There's probably going to be a couple hundred people there.
1: Correct.
0: Yeah. So it's going to be a blast.
1: Correct. It's going to be a packed house. We're basically sold out for all intents and purposes. Like,
0: awesome.
1: I say, got a handful left, and we're going to cut that off tomorrow because we don't really need to sell them. And but we're real excited, real excited.
0: Love it, man. I appreciate it. Yeah, we'll see you guys out there in Auburndale on Saturday, pal.
1: Is your better half going to be coming?
0: I know she has to work. I know. So do me a favor. Keep those old broads off of me. I mean, I told you, they love me.
1: Buddy, you're on your own.
0: All right. I'll bring a cattle prod. I appreciate it, buddy.
1: All right. Thank you. Bye-bye.
0: Later. There you go. Mike, count the after show. Who are you?
2: Johnny.
0: What up?
2: Hey, man. You've been spitting on the mic for at least 15 years, right?
0: Radio 13 years, stand-up comedy 26 years.
2: Yeah, that's what I call stay in power. Have a good one, boss.
0: Thanks, pal. Oh, no doubt about that, kid. And I'll be here until I'm not breathing, baby. Or they tell me I can't be here. My swipe card stops working, which I always expect, but here we are, baby. Mike out the after show. You're the last caller. Who's this?
3: Johnny B, I love the station, but I'll tell you what, man, I really love you being on the station. So just want to give you a heads up that I own 3 gyms in the area, and I am behind you 100% if you need me.
0: Fat Boy Fit Club, hit me up, slide into my DMs. I love you, pal.
3: I'll do it.
0: Thanks, man. I agree with him. I also love the station, and I also love me on the station. See? We're all coming together, folks. From darkness comes the light. Everything's fine. Tomorrow, Ian Beckles in studio. Pretty excited about it, baby. You guys have a fantastic rest of your evening. Remember, life throws you doo-doo. What do? You make... All right, I ruined that one. It was Lemon. JP's up next. Bye.
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0: JP, 102.5 The Bone, Real Raw Radio. 11:01 Wednesday morning. Hope everybody's having a good day so far. You want to listen to the show? Want to watch the show? Just go to YouTube, put it 102.5 The Bone. You can watch the show right there. You want to call in? 800-771-1025. Always love having everybody as part of the conversations. Good morning, Monica and Tadiz. What's happening?
1: Hi, happy Wednesday.
2: What up?
0: Happy Wednesday. Happy Wednesday. My son has his prom today.
1: On a Wednesday?
0: Yeah, they I guess.
1: Wait, what?
0: I guess it's because it's the night before graduation. They have graduation tomorrow. So I think they do it. A, it's probably cheaper because they do it at catering halls, and catering halls during the summer, they get big money on Fridays and Saturdays. So they do it on the night before graduation. I guess they think they could just minimize problems. I don't know how, but I guess that's the case.
1: That's weird.
0: I know.
1: I guess it's no big deal. They don't have to test the next day. Or, you know, there's not like school issues, but it just feels weird to have it on a Wednesday. I will say this, though. Now, weddings are happening on weekdays as well. Like you said, it's just for expenses. It's not going to cost as much.
0: Do not invite me to a weekday wedding.
1: Listen,
0: I am not going.
1: Invite me to a weekday wedding if it's in the fall, because I'm not going to your Saturday or Sunday one. So
0: well, yeah, there you go.
1: You're going to have to invite me during the week, and then I'll happily show up.
0: Tomato, I guess, right?
1: Yeah.
0: But yeah, he's got this kid.
1: And gonna get laid tonight.
2: Yeah, I don't know,
1: Malibu Joe. Yeah,
2: Malibu
1: Joe tonight.
0: He I don't think he is. He just seems to be friends with this girl, and she's not from his school.
1: He has a friend of girl.
2: What are you talking about?
0: He's got a friend of girl. She seems really nice. I met her twice. She seems really nice, but these kids, they just do it very differently. There's no tuxedos, and there's no limousines.
1: That's awesome. That's awesome.
0: Yeah. So
1: they
0: got him a suit. I got him a suit. He looks fly.
1: All right.
0: And then he's taking my car.
1: Your Jeep?
0: But the funny part, huh?
1: Your Jeep?
0: I don't have a Jeep. I have a...
1: Your truck? Your big old huge white truck?
0: I have a black truck now.
1: How many cars? Okay, let me ask you this. How many cars have I had in the last 12, 13, however many years since I've known you? And then how many vehicles have you had?
0: A lot.
1: Why
0: do
1: you do that?
0: I lease.
1: I lease my
0: vehicles. I don't want to buy it because buying a car is a depreciating asset.
1: Oh my God.
0: So why bother? And I like driving new things. So like the truck I have now, it's on a 2-year lease. I'm a year in, and I'm a year in, and at the end of next year, I get a new one.
1: Yeah, but you got to watch your mileage. You can only go so many miles. Screw that.
0: I don't have to watch my mileage.
1: Well, if you show up a year later and you have over the mileage, then you have to pay the penalty.
0: You got to pay for it, but they're always looking to get you out early anyway. So I've never, ever, I've been leasing cars, I would say, every bit of the last 25 years, either leasing or doing an endorsement and getting wheels that way.
1: You've gamed the system is what you're saying?
0: No, I'm just saying I've never once had to pay for miles because I don't go over by a lot. And if I do, I just get out of it a little bit early because they always want to take it and just do it that way. But my man wanted me to rent him a Corvette.
1: Oh, that's sweet.
2: Oh,
0: because
2: yeah.
0: Apparently some parents are psychotic enough to put their name on the dotted line for some of these exotic rentals, you know, I guess, from Toro.com, the website Toro, or however they do it. I am not putting my name on a rental agreement for a 17-year-old with a Corvette.
2: But you don't know a guy that you could just
1: That's
2: go get
1: I
2: like a nice
0: well,
2: car.
0: And-
1: Steve Hurley
0: funny
1: could happily, happily help you out somehow if you were here.
0: Funny you said that.
1: I think.
0: Because my buddy has a Lambo.
2: Oh, there we go.
0: And...
1: Is that better than a Corvette or...
0: Yeah. Wait, he offered up the Lambo.
1: I feel like it is, but I don't know.
0: But it was last minute. And I don't think it's going
1: to
0: happen.
1: You need a week and a half notice to do it? Or what's
0: No, we need to have the time to go do it. You know, I have to go to where this guy lives, which is about an hour away.
2: Okay.
0: Swap out my car, get it to him. Then he's like, he's just driving it from, from the flat, from the thing to the school. And then they get on the bus. I said, no, he's driving to the hall. And he's like, I'm like, yeah, dude, I totally get it. I wouldn't want a 17-year-old driving my Lambo either.
1: He's trusting your son with a Lambo more than you're trusting your son with
2: your truck. A good friend, man. And I would never let my friend there alone drive a Lambo, let alone their kid.
1: I would loan my Lambo to Everly. Like, I would not want to say no to her. Like, if she wanted it for prom when she's 100, when she, like, when
2: she's
1: I'm 100.
2: Like, five right now.
1: I'm saying when she's 100. I'm saying,
2: when she becomes, like, a crazy kid.
1: My point, no, like, yeah, give me she's car. Not. She'll be very, I just think
2: I love
1: that
2: her.
1: There's,
2: we can't call it.
1: I think we
0: you
1: can.
0: Can't call
1: but JoJo's her mom.
0: It.
1: You think JoJo's going to let anything
2: happen? I don't
1: think it's
2: up to the parents. Sometimes the kid could just go crazy.
1: Yeah, but she'll lock that down so fast.
2: Well, I hope she doesn't, and she comes and gets your.
1: I will happily,
2: for,
1: I would love my nieces. Like, there are kids, like, I get it or whatever, but, like, if it's my own kid, like, it's your kid, son, or, like, I don't know how. I feel like there's that level of trust that's just there, and you just assume it's going to be okay.
0: Maybe. I wanted to tell my son. I almost got him the Lambo, but then it just didn't work out. And my wife was like, don't do that. I'm like, I kind of want to torture him a little bit.
1: No, why?
0: But that's what she said. She's like, please don't do it.
1: You don't do it for your wife because she's already going to cry and she's already going to be super sad. And which
0: she
1: that just
0: gonna
1: blows
0: cry.
1: My mind. In my head, shouldn't there be a party? No more kids. Let's go. Let's go, Buckwild. Let's walk around naked. Let's bang on the kitchen floor. Let's
0: right. But they still live there.
1: Kick them out. They're 18. They, it's time to go.
0: Know, they still live at home.
1: You got to go, people. We did our job. Yeah. It's time. You're out.
0: Oh, Monica, we can agree that you are not an anomaly. But you are definitely in the minority when it comes to, you know, you're out of your house at 16. You were out by the time you were 16.
1: Yeah,
0: that's
1: well,
0: not normal.
1: I know, but this is 2 years later. They had this is time.
0: It's not. It's just very, very
1: didn't
0: different.
1: You want to live? Didn't you? I feel like Gen X anyway.
0: Yeah.
1: Wanted to
0: listen,
1: to
0: I was home. I was home till I was 24.
1: That's and be honest,
2: later now.
1: Be honest now.
0: Yeah.
1: You were way late. Your friends had already gone.
0: No. I was actually one of the first.
1: Friends. Why were all my friends out? All of my
0: you know
1: friends,
0: what?
1: Everybody
0: was,
1: I knew.
0: It was just, you know, here it's very expensive to live. And it was a lot of money. And I wasn't making living on my own. I told you, I had to go earlier than I was comfortable doing because I worked in radio and promotions. I wasn't making any money. I wasn't making any real money. I told you, I had to sell weed. I started selling weed.
1: I know.
2: I feel that.
0: Yeah. I feel you, bro. Preach.
1: I never sold weed.
2: Thought my thoughts were talking out loud for a second.
0: My inside voice. Get back inside. Yeah. Get back inside.
1: You didn't have to.
2: Well, you got to make ends meet.
0: That was the way I was able to do the job that I was doing, that I was enjoying, but supplementing the income just to cover my rent. You know, and
1: I mean,
0: still
1: listen,
0: have some
1: broke.
0: Money in my pocket.
1: And why? I had like, I was broke and I had at one point 1, 2, 3, 4, 5 roommates in a 3-bedroom house. And nice. Like, I mean, you know, listen.
2: Were they couples?
1: You get what you, one of them was. Okay. You got to do what you got to do. I understand that. I just found other ways than selling marijuana.
0: Yeah. But again, I wasn't like going out in the streets like, yo, you want some weed? You need some reefer?
2: Stand on the corner.
1: In my head, you have a trench coat and you open it up and on one side it's like, baggies
2: want,
1: of marijuana holding,
2: yeah.
1: And on the other side, it's like needles and stuff that you would like,
0: needles.
1: You need these?
0: No.
1: And then,
0: no, it was very simple. All my friends smoked pot.
2: Yeah.
0: So they just went from giving their money to one person to giving it to me.
1: Why wouldn't they just be like, why wouldn't I just give it to them? Why am I going to you? I already have
2: it. Because it's easier. Going to your boy, you trust him, he's going
0: to exactly.
2: Scale it
0: I'm
2: up,
0: with
2: right?
0: him all the time. Yeah. They're not waiting for some guy to phone call in and I got to beep them and bup, bup, bup. You know,
1: is that
0: that's
1: how
0: not...
1: that works?
2: Well, back then, now you could just text them. You good? No. All
0: right. Right.
2: But now you had to, back then you had to meet someone.
1: Can they come to my house? Like, how about you just come? Like, I'm
2: what?
1: Paying. I'm
2: you
1: buying.
2: Think drug dealers are just delivering like it's Papa John's?
1: Well, I'm buying your product. You bring it to me.
2: Nah, and then you got to drive around with your product all the time. You risk getting caught by the police randomly.
1: Yes, that's true.
2: Monica, you're a rookie drug dealer. Get
1: I
2: out
1: am.
2: Of here.
1: Yeah. I really am. I know not
2: why is she on the show?
0: Diz, were you around for beepers?
2: Yes, I had one.
0: Did you have one?
1: You were like 12. How old?
2: Less than that. My sister had it. Never used it. Gave it to me because I guess they had a plan that was gonna like run out soon. So I got like 2 months of a beeper. Maybe two people beat me.
1: Oh, you thought you were so cool.
0: I was living. I was living at home and I wanted a beeper because I thought it was cool. And my father's like, "What are you, drug dealer? Not happening." So it was not allowed. Then all of a sudden, I got the job at the radio station, and they immediately handed me a beeper.
2: Oh, nice.
0: And, but it was like one of those big ones. Where you can type in a message from the office. Oh, you can type in a message. Hey, run to so-and-so and pick up tape, you know. And then the whole message would pop up.
1: That was so me. That was my job. When I was, I don't know how old I was, 25 or something. That was my job to be the typer. Like, so, like, people had those type of pagers. This is so long ago. And then they would call and I'd have to type out the message and it would be on the person's beeper. And then they would have to say stuff back. And I was like the middle person, basically. That was like 1994 or something.
0: Out of all the jobs that you've had, and you've had more jobs than anybody I know by a long shot.
1: Yeah, I took 3 buses to get to that job.
0: What's the worst job you ever had?
1: That's a good question. I mean, listen, they're all so different. Nothing. I got, like, the actual action wasn't bad. It was the environment that I was in that was stupid.
0: Right. Which was the job?
1: That was relatively recent, actually.
0: Was this the one where you had to do, like, there was something color coded that you, it was a couple of years ago, correct?
1: This one was like 5, 6, 7 years ago. And I was working here, but I had to have another job. And no, it was like we listened to recordings of people calling, like, you know, when you're waiting on hold and then you have to make a dentist appointment or whatever. And then they pick up the phone and I had to grade their customer service level, like, and insert what they could have said here and blah, blah, blah. That was all fine, except the people acted like we were, you know, I don't know, curing cancer or something. Like, everybody lighten up. Let's just have fun with this. And they're like, oh, God. I didn't like their attitudes.
0: Yeah. I've been fortunate. The worst job I ever had was working with my father. The worst.
1: Well, was it the job or was it because your father was your father?
0: A little of both. But if I had to go to a job where I wasn't working for my father, but I was working for somebody else, it was probably landscaping. And it's not like I didn't mind it. I actually enjoyed it until after lunch.
1: Then you just,
0: once lunch came and you ate, you're just like, oh. Like,
1: you
0: all
1: your
0: energy is just zapped.
1: Push it off.
0: And then you got to start, you got to get that whole thing fired up again and then start doing another, you know, 10, 15 lawns. And you're like, ugh.
1: Yeah. God. Yeah, I feel like then I would push it off until, I would do that, like, for the office jobs that I hated and that were horribly boring.
0: Mm-hmm.
1: I would push off my lunch until, like, 2 or 3, and then I'd go on my lunch and have an hour left of my shift. You know what I mean?
0: You know what? I wouldn't say this. It was anything I had to do in an office. I had 2 office jobs.
1: What'd you do? Would you dress up?
0: No, but one of them was like on how to just sit there and sort and file things away. So I was sitting there putting things in alphabetical order and putting files away.
1: I
0: wanted to kill myself. But one of them was that there's this guy. His name is Dr. Damadian. And Dr. Damadian invented the MRI. And the MRI machine. So he had a huge facility not far from where I grew up. And my mom worked there in billing and that kind of stuff. And I would go in there. And I was so desperate to not be putting things in alphabetical order. I used to volunteer.
1: Oh, no.
0: I used to volunteer to lay in the MRI machines and get MRIs done so they can either work out. Yeah. Just to not have to be there and put things. I'm surprised I don't glow because I've been in so many MRI machines between that job and then life. Yeah. Jesus.
1: Yeah, you're like a delicate balance. One thing goes wrong, you're falling apart.
0: Yeah, and then if I remember correctly, that dude was like born again, and then there was like a mandatory prayer thing that started happening. Oh. And I looked at my mother, I'm like,
1: mandate a prayer? That's illegal.
0: Right.
1: How long ago was that?
0: 19.
1: That's why.
0: Was I in college? I might have been in college. So maybe 91, 92, maybe earlier than that. I don't remember.
1: Hardly,
0: but it was horrible.
1: Illegal. Yeah, that's.
0: It was horrible.
1: Remember the place I worked where I smelled all the cardboard and like I ran these little spinner thingies anyway, and they listened to the bone in like the back part of the warehouse, and I told off the boss because he was a jackass. Oh, I remember that.
0: And we talked about it on the air. And
1: yeah,
0: we
1: talked about it on the air, and the next day they were like, we won't be needing your services anymore. That's fine with me.
0: Yeah.
1: Ugh. Jobs. I've had many.
0: I know you have.
1: In my entire life, not just since I've been here. Like,
0: what about you, Diz? Worst job?
2: Ooh, I didn't work too many. Worst, like most of the jobs I had weren't too crazy. I think like the worst job was I quit when it was like selling printer ink on the phone.
0: Oh,
2: it was the first shift. It was like, I was like, I left at lunch.
1: Yeah.
2: And the guy's like, where are you? I go, it's not working out. Mm. So, I don't know if that counts because I was less 24 hours.
1: It was the worst one you left at lunch.
2: Yeah.
1: So you like, hi, my name is Gareth. I would like to sell you some,
2: Yeah,
1: or whatever.
2: And then it's so weird because then they're like, okay, and then they would ask, well, how am I going to tell you which toner? And then you would have to be like, well, yeah, you're going to have to go look that up. And then I'm going to have to make sure I have
1: that.
2: It.
1: You're not doing any of that. Did they not know you?
2: Yeah, and it was even worse because when people, like, I'm bad at, like, selling stuff when I don't want to do it. So it's like when I had to sell, like, warranties or like MasterCards at work. Yeah. Whenever someone would argue back, I go, yeah, it's a dumb idea. I hate doing this. I would say something like that. And they were like, yeah, that's so crazy. They're like, good luck with that job.
1: Yeah.
2: And I quit at lunch. I'll never forget.
1: How did you even, what made you think I want to get this job?
2: It wasn't, I wanted to get this job. It was just, it was hiring and it was a sales job. And I knew I was good at sales until I found out what we were selling. And I was like, oh, that sucks.
1: Rule number one in the sales situation is you have to like slash believe in what you're selling.
2: And then this one business guy was like, printers are cheaper than just buying ink, so I'll just go buy a new printer, and then I got my ink. I was like, you can do that?
1: No, but it's true.
2: Yeah, and then I think that was before, and I don't know if they did that here, but in Canada, they put an environmental cost on it after a while.
0: Y'all got those marijuana dispensaries down there? Like the dispensaries. I'm not talking about the medical stuff, but like the full-blown dispensaries?
2: Yeah.
0: You should get a job as a bud tender. That's a thing now, by the way.
2: Yeah, yeah, yeah. It's kind of just being like a barista, but for weed.
0: Yeah, for weed.
1: You would know what you'd be able to
0: try everything. But all right, listen, I understand this. You want to just like watch. You just want to sit on the couch and watch TV. You want to be able to go to the gym, and then you give your recommendations. You're really helping society.
1: Is there a marijuana that would give me energy? Make me hyper. Yeah. Oh.
0: Give you energy?
2: Well, like, it'll make
0: sure
2: there
0: is now.
2: Up.
0: God only knows what they're putting into this stuff.
2: It's not going to make you feel like a Red Bull, but there's definitely ones you'll smoke and you'll feel more like up.
0: Yeah, like if you do Indica, that's basically in the couch.
2: Yep.
0: That's just, you're going to sit there, you're not doing anything, you're going to be under a blankie, eating Doritos, and watching TV all day.
1: Do people want that? Do people want to just be,
2: The same way you want to like chill and watch the games and drink a drink, it's the same way, we're mellowed out, we're chilling.
0: Because they want to slow their mind down. Yeah. They have a job where they're just going, and they need to come home, and they just need to chill. That's when you go with the in the couch.
2: But also, the feeling of chilling feels better. Looking at the game, the colors are all more vibrant on the TVs.
1: But do they need
2: like
1: to be more vibrant? Someone told me, Monica.
2: Yes.
1: I don't think they need. I think their colors are perfect as is. And then someone
2: said, because you've never seen the real version of the world.
1: But I don't need to. Like I love the blue.
2: You're living in black and white right now, Monica. We're trying to get you in HD.
1: I don't think so. Someone
0: 4K Ultra HD.
2: 4K.
1: Someone said that because they know I'm a big fat fan of laughing. And they're like, you know, you'd love to laugh, Monica. You'd laugh so much. I'm like, I already laugh a lot. Like, I don't think I'm physically capable of laughing. Do I need to laugh that much? Like, to
0: need?
1: Me, it's just, no, I don't need.
0: Would you enjoy a little?
1: No.
0: Who would enjoy a little extra laughter?
1: I'm passing. Yeah,
2: and everything you eat, it's going to taste so much more.
0: Oh my God.
2: Better.
1: Like,
2: it's just
1: going to
2: be so much better.
0: That's the best part.
2: It's like the flavors. You could taste the flavors so much more and stuff. Oh, man.
0: I took a gummy the other night.
2: How does she live like this, JP?
0: I don't know.
1: All
0: well,
1: black
0: you know,
1: and
0: again,
1: white
0: I don't smoke anymore either, but I did. But I took a gummy the other night for the first time in a long time. And normally I take it right before I'm going to fall asleep.
2: Yeah.
0: And for whatever reason, when I took it, I ended up being like not tired enough.
2: Oh, man.
0: Dude, I wanted to eat everything that was not nailed down.
1: See?
0: Everything that was not nailed down. And I'm trying to like really keep an eye on what I'm doing. I was just opening cabinets and drawers and refrigerators and freezers. I literally, Senning will appreciate this, within 5 minutes, shoved two fully frozen Uncrustables. Yeah. Loved them. And then was like really seriously contemplating the third. You know, licking the jelly off my finger.
2: Yeah.
0: Like I very, very easily could have just went and got the third Uncrustable.
2: Yeah, we've talked Monica out of it now.
1: Yeah, it's bikini season. I can't be bowing down on Doritos and stuff.
0: Tell me about it. It's JP, Monica Dizzy, 102.5 The Bone, Real Raw Radio. She was a seaside, sitting just smoking and drinking on ringside, on top of the world.
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0: JP, 1025 The Bone, Real Raw Radio. 800-771-1025. You know, I've always been somebody who, and we've kind of gone around and around on this. Like, I've never once rooted for someone to be fired. Like, I always feel like, okay, what else can we do? Like, is there something else? You remember with the whole Me Too thing, everybody was getting popped and popped and popped. Should they, shouldn't they?
1: Yeah.
0: Do they have a track record? Blah, blah, blah. There's a woman who got busted last week at the Knicks parade.
2: Yeah.
0: They had the garbage pail?
2: Oh. Yeah, I saw this.
0: So this effing animal, skank ho, decided to. So what they did was, along the parade route, now I don't understand why they didn't think that this could happen. This woman, they painted a lot of the garbage cans that are on the streets. They painted them blue and orange, right? For the Knicks.
2: Orange, yeah. Knicks orange and blue. Blue
0: yes. Orange. Right? And this woman decided to take said garbage can, flip it upside down, pour the garbage onto the street.
2: That's the worst part for me, if you ask me.
0: And then, well, it's the worst part for everybody. And then steal the garbage pail. Now, you want to steal a garbage pail? I don't care. Go ahead, steal it. Doesn't bother me. But the fact that she thought it was okay, so just self-centered, that she thought it was okay to just take the garbage, throw the garbage on the street,
2: yeah,
0: and take the, and she just walks away, right?
2: It's not cool to dump the garbage on
0: so,
2: the street.
0: So
1: it's New York. You could just go to an alley and dump it in a dumpster, and then you take your trash can home.
0: Correct.
2: True.
0: You know, easy breezy.
1: Yeah.
0: For that. So she does the whole thing, and then she was immediately outed because nowhere on the planet are there more cameras than New York City.
1: That's true.
2: Duh.
0: No one. So we saw this last week, and Roger and I kind of talked about it, and I was enraged. Now, my wife, who has the ability to not really know a lot about what's going on, saw me while I was doing show prep and saw the video of the woman dumping the garbage out onto the floor. And I watched my wife become enraged.
2: With the garbage?
0: Literally enraged. Like, she got so angry about the whole thing. And I didn't expect that because that's not who she is. And I'm like, yeah, it's bad, right? She's like, they better, like, something has to happen to her. I'm like, yeah, this camera's all over the place. I'm sure it'll happen. Well, it happened. And she got fired. This chick was a director at J.P. Morgan Chase. And they gave zero F's about putting a bullet in the back of the head. And that was it. She's gone. And her name is Angie Baez. She's 40 years old. I don't work in the banks, and I don't really understand what this title is. But anytime the words executive director are in there, it's usually a pretty big deal.
1: Yeah.
2: Yeah, executive director, I think of the heads of nonprofits. That's what that title is usually. Like, you're the president and CEO, only they don't call it that because it's not profit. So they call it executive director.
0: So in this case, she was the executive director of community and industry engagement for card and connected commerce at J.P. Morgan Chase. I don't know what that means.
2: So it sounds like community engagement. It sounds like she was both like the complaint department type of thing, like making sure everybody's happy. And also maybe she's in charge of like the volunteering anytime, you know, because Chase is huge and they give back or whatever. She might be in charge of heading that all up.
0: Before that, this chick previously served as an executive director of diversity, equity, and inclusion at a New York-based review website, the Infatuation, which Chase bought. So Chase bought it. They kept her on. Made her an executive director under their umbrella, too, which is, like I said, a pretty big deal. And then the video came out, and they're like, nah, you gots to go. So J.P. Morgan, the news found out, and they contacted Chase. And Chase like, yeah, she's no longer an employee of
1: the
0: company. And I was like, ah, it couldn't happen to a nicer lady.
1: Yeah.
2: And then now her name is out. Like, now everybody knows who she is.
0: Well,
2: and
0: even worse, Monica, to that point, wherever she applies for the job, what's the first thing employers do now?
2: Yeah. Social
0: Google.
2: Media. Yeah.
0: Google.
1: Oh, what an idiot.
0: And the first thing they're going to see when they Google is her with a New York City full trash can upside down, pouring the stuff out. Good luck.
2: Not wrong.
0: Good luck.
1: She couldn't even get a job as a garbage man. They're like, why are you doing it wrong? You suck at what right. you do. Get out of here.
2: And if this is my whole thing. I can tell you right now that a orange can of spray paint and a blue can of spray paint at Walmart are not. It's going to be under $20, probably under $15.
0: Yeah.
2: And you know, there's a garbage can at the Dollar Tree. So if you wanted a blue and orange,
3: no money.
2: Yeah, and it would look just as cute, same colors.
1: You got the money. You work for a law firm. You definitely have the money. That's insane. People suck, and I don't know. I kind of disagree in the sense that like. I think sometimes people do need to lose their job because they're bad people and go figure it out.
2: And I don't mean this disrespectfully. Don't get mad at me. But people make mistakes at jobs sometimes. And then they learn the lesson and they move on. So
0: right.
2: I feel like, was this horrible? It makes me mad. Yes, all of that. Maybe since she's in charge of community, whatever. She goes out and cleans the streets in New York. She does a little community service.
0: Well, she's looking at... it's a misdemeanor, so she's not...

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2: Oh, dumping trash onto the street and stealing public property for your own personal use are both illegal. Antisocial behaviors, and not what New Yorkers do. On top of all that, doing both on camera is incredibly stupid.
3: Yeah. That camera part. You have
2: that
3: to know
2: that. That came from the sanitation department.
3: You're like in BF Utah or something where there, you know, the streets are bare and there's fields to your left. Like, that's different. You're in New York City, lady. There's going to be cameras.
2: Yeah.
3: And you have to know, like, she knows that. I don't know what she was thinking.
2: On her company website, it said she's described as somebody whose, quote, dedication to making a positive impact shines through in every aspect of her work. Her efforts have helped position the website as a trailblazer in the pursuit of a more equitable and relatable food media industry. Shut up.
3: Wow,
2: big dummy.
3: And she's
2: hard on the eyes on top of all of it.
3: That doesn't matter.
4: Like,
2: if she was hot, we could probably be like, all right, maybe firing her is a little extreme.
3: That's the misogyny and patriarchy that we're not about.
2: Don't blame me, Monica. I don't make the rules.
3: Yeah. Well, you're following them. Sound
2: familiar?
3: No, because you're following bad rules. They're not rules.
2: How many times have you said to me, I don't make the rules, it's just how it is?
3: I'm talking about actual rules. You're making up sexist crap.
2: No. Well, we were talking, the last time you said it, we were talking about why it's okay for women to whack it in the car. Not
5: that's
2: okay
5: true.
2: For
5: dudes.
3: I said it's not.
5: That's true.
3: I said yes, both it is okay. I said both are okay. One's wrong, then the other is vice versa. Screw you. People. Jackasses. Men. Now I'm on her side. What?
2: Don't be on her side. She's not on a good side.
4: Yeah, and she's ugly.
2: She is. She's definitely ugly that day because she's got her hair in these braids, whatever it is. There's a picture in the article where she's a big girl.
4: Like, her work photo is good, yeah.
2: Yeah, she's a big girl, but she's got, you know, she's got a pretty face, good hair, the whole deal.
3: I wonder what her brain's like. I wonder how, if she, you know, she made one stupid decision, but she's actually got a degree and she's, you know, smart.
2: She's got big gums. There's a lot of gums in the photo, Monica.
4: Yeah, she's definitely butch.
3: Okay, eyebrows. I don't want to hear it.
2: I'm going today, 1:30. She's definitely a little gummy, if we're being honest.
4: A little gummy. I do see it. It's a little horse in the mouth.
2: Right?
4: Yeah.
2: It's a little Mr. Ed. Yeah. She probably ate an apple or two through a fence.
3: I'm going to bang her just for all of this. I'm going to go to New York and bang her just because screw you guys. You're hot, lady. Leave it alone.
2: You going full lesbo for this one? Yeah.
4: Well, she obviously didn't read the prep. Go look at the prep.
3: Somebody needs to get stuck up for because she maybe, you know.
2: No, she made her own bed. Let her lie in it. Let her rot in it.
3: I mean, yes, illegalities. I see no need to comment on her looks.
2: Right back.
3: Sexist bastard.

0: 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Michelob Ultra, the official beer of the FIFA World Cup, presents the USA Soccer Watch Party Series. 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

0: JP, Monica, Dizzy, 102.5 The Bone, Real Raw Radio. About a half hour. We get to do a dead guy in the envelope. I know who the dead guy is. You guys ask yes or no questions, put the clues together to figure out who it is, and win some prizes. I was just texting with Sexy Mark. He is not happy about yesterday's game against Ghana.
1: Yeah, England did not look good at all.
0: No, they didn't. And then he goes in. You know when you go into like defense mode and you start giving back all this stuff that you feel like you have to throw out there so to get people to think, okay, everything's going to be okay?
1: Yeah.
2: So I don't watch this, obviously, all the time. I'm just in this World Cup stuff. That wasn't supposed to happen, right? Ghana, I can't say Ghana without saying gonorrhea. Sorry. Gonorrhea was not supposed, like, that's a really, really, really good thing for them, correct? And now they get to move on.
0: Well, they don't get to move on.
2: Oh,
0: they're still in, they're just not out, because they have two ties now.
2: Yeah. Okay.
0: So they're just not out of it.
2: So, and which is that's not what anybody was expecting, am I right?
0: No.
2: Yeah, okay.
0: No, definitely nobody. No, especially Sexy Mark, who thought this was going to be
2: That's what you get when you count your chickens before they hatch, sir.
0: They were just going to be moonwalking into the number one slot.
2: Nope.
0: That's not really what happened. I tell you, one thing that's going on with this World Cup that, and it's really good for people, especially Americans, the biggest names are scoring goals.
2: I mean, that's, yeah.
0: People. A lot of them. Messi's got 5 goals in 2 games. He's got all of Argentina's goals.
1: Yeah, he could add 6. He missed a PK.
0: I know. Cristiano Ronaldo got 2 yesterday after doing nothing in the first game. He got 2 yesterday. I think Erling Haaland from Norway, you know, the great Viking, he's got another 2 yesterday, I believe. So yeah. Now he's got 4.
1: Yep.
0: Mbappe's got
1: 4.
0: 4. You know, so goals are getting scored.
2: Yeah.
0: And I think when you're trying to sell a game to Americans, and clearly the viewing audience is there for these games because they're putting up big number after big number after big number as far as the TV ratings go, you know, it's a good way to sell the game to Americans who are just, you know, there's so many other options that they have as far as sports go that, you know, you wanted to like the game, like the beautiful game and all that stuff.
2: You just wanted it to be a success. Like, you know what I mean?
0: Oh, it is.
2: The fear of it not being a success before, and all the talks and what could go wrong and are the cities ready and all of this stuff, it all was wiped away just by the pure excitement.
0: If I'm being honest, because I do have a little bit of scumbag in me, part of me wanted it to tank.
2: Oh, my God.
0: And the reason I wanted it to tank was not because of America hating, you know, soccer, that kind of thing, because I wanted FIFA to choke on these ticket prices.
2: Yeah, that's true. And actually, I'm with you there.
0: You know, I really, really wanted to see them choke on the tickets, and that's not happening. And you're not seeing too many. And what FIFA's doing now, I spoke to Vinny Tickets yesterday. They are, anybody who bought tickets, like the secondary market people, if they bought tickets, they see a lot of tickets going to one IP address. FIFA has now canceled the orders, took the tickets back, and now are selling them at the higher prices and keeping it for themselves.
2: No.
0: Monica, fact. Here you go. Let me.
2: My God.
0: I'll pull up the.
2: It's just when I think the greed can't get greedier. It's insanity. And honestly, I obviously blame FIFA, but you know who I really blame? Are the people buying the tickets.
0: They're not just Americans. I can promise you that.
2: And
0: all of a sudden,
2: all
0: of a sudden, I mean, the amount of people that are flying in and the hotels are going, everything that wasn't moving is moving. And part of me wonders how much of that has to do with the social media stuff, where the people are coming here loving America and ranch dressing and fun and Buc-ee's and all that kind of stuff.
2: But also, JP, didn't you say, because they were saying hotels, you mentioned hotels, that they were booking rooms. So they had to reduce their prices. Maybe that had a lot to do with, like, oh, well, now we got a cheaper hotel. Okay, I can get there now.
0: I'm sure that. So they just didn't buy the packages through FIFA. Yeah. They just went and did their own thing.
2: Yeah.
0: You know, the rates probably dropped in a lot of cases. Not everywhere, obviously. So yesterday I text Vinny and I go, hey, Chenzo, anything reasonable for the game at MetLife Stadium on Saturday? Because I'm not leaving for vacation until Sunday. And I was like, you know what? If something shakes loose, if there's a cheap ticket, maybe I'll go. He goes, these FIFA people are a bunch of crooks. They are canceling seats on everybody, creating major issues and driving prices through the roof.
2: I can't believe they can do that.
0: So you have all these people, on the secondary market who bought tickets, right? And then they put them up and they have them sold, but not transferred yet. And then FIFA said, oh, we got a lot from this IP address, pulled the buys back.
2: Oh,
0: and now they're selling them at even higher prices.
1: Oh, my God.
2: It ain't right. I feel like this should be illegal. Who can vote a law?
0: You know something? I love Vinny. And, you know, and he does a lot of stuff for us. But this whole thing needs to be invested.
2: Regulated.
0: And, you know me. I've been yelling about this is not Ticketmaster, but I've been yelling about this concept for years and years and years. Yeah. This whole thing needs to be
2: regulated.
0: Needs to not. Yeah. Regulated is one way of putting it. But it's just corrupt. It's just corrupt. The whole thing is corrupt.
2: And that's the worst part about the regulation. And I'm not saying this is how it would go, but there's a possibility that the lawmakers would make the laws to benefit them. You know what I mean? And so now they're
0: of course.
2: Getting, so now I just
0: 100%. There's nothing you just said there that is incorrect.
2: I hate that. I hate it. So much.
0: It's life. I'm watching now. Listen, I understand I'm probably getting a little bit over the top. I feel like I'm constantly sending you guys videos.
2: You are an elder millennial woman at this point. You really, really are. You are sending and listen, I will refuse to discourage that. I'm excited that you're even on any social media or any time, so I refuse to say anything. But in my head I'm like, guys.
0: Enough. All right. So do you remember the other day we were talking about the salty and the sweet and the french fries in the into the shake?
1: Yeah.
0: Remember we were talking about that the other day?
2: Yes.
0: There's a British guy who now I've seen a bunch of, he's just going around, you know, shooting videos of all this American food that he can't get enough of. The other day it was biscuits and gravy, and my man lost his mind. Just completely.
2: Oh, you did say
0: this
2: that.
0: This is the greatest thing I've ever eaten. Oh my God, where is this? How come we don't have this thing? Yesterday, there was a video of him where he was at Wendy's and he took his fries and shoved them in the Frosty. He's like, how come I've never done this before? How come, what, you know? Yeah. And I immediately sent it to Dizzy because Dizzy, when we talked about it, I was like, oh, that's nasty. It's gross. What? Yeah, you're going to try it now, aren't you, punk?
2: Yeah.
0: All it took was some British guy with a weird mustache and all of a sudden Dizzy's like, oh, man. Maybe they're onto something.
1: I'll probably try it. This doesn't seem too crazy.
0: No, it's not. It's definitely not.
1: Because the idea of sweet and salty, I understand.
0: Right.
1: But, you know.
0: And the hot and the cold. It's nice.
1: You need
0: to trust me.
1: Yeah. All right, send some right now to the studio.
0: You know what?
2: Smooth, by the way.
1: Yeah, right?
0: Go ahead. Order it, and I'll Venmo it to you.
2: Oh, no,
1: look at that.
0: Go ahead.
2: You got to do it, because by the time it gets here.
1: I have to do it tomorrow or something.
2: Why not?
0: Okay, we'll do it tomorrow.
1: When we're on air, I want to do it on this show.
2: Oh, so you can try. Because it might get here for the last segment, but you never know.
1: Yeah, let's do it tomorrow.
0: Let's just take the wind out of the sails. That's fine.
2: We can do it right now. We can do it right now and do it.
1: I don't have DoorDash. Do you have DoorDash?
0: Don't worry about it.
2: I have DoorDash. What was it? The Frosty and the, hold on, let me see.
0: Frosty and fries. No, don't even bother. It's fine. We'll do it another. We'll do it tomorrow or something. yeah. Today, there's a ton of games going on. I think they're just trying to get out of this last round.
1: Well, yeah, it's the group stage, the last game of the group stage, so they play the game.
0: No, it's the last game of the group stage. They're just trying to...
1: They have to bunch them up so they don't. There's no match fixing.
0: Why they put... Is that the reason they do it that way?
1: Yeah. So the last game in every group stage is always at the same time, so you can't fix the matches. They used to do they did actually all the time. You can't throw the match because you're already out and you want this team to go ahead because the other team knocked you out and all that. So all at the same time.
2: Who thinks of that? Yeah. That's amazing.
1: And this Group A, Mexico's locked in. It'll be interesting who gets the second spot.
2: Tonight, Czechia.
1: Yeah.
2: And then again, I want to say next Tuesday or definitely sometime next week.
1: And then Wednesday. Group B is interesting because it's Canada, Switzerland, Bosnia, and Qatar. And, the three teams can all make it in, just Qatar is out.
0: Right.
1: But Bosnia needs Canada to lose to Switzerland, and then they have to win by a certain amount of goals against Qatar because goal differential, they'll lose to Canada.
0: Yeah.
1: It's
0: funny you brought up the max fixing because I saw this at the beginning of the tournament. There's a guy that plays for the Ivory Coast. His name is Eli Wahi. He was arrested in May by French cops on suspicion of match fixing. And then he's here and started in game one.
1: Oh, what?
0: Mm. I'm like, you had a guy who was in part of an investigation on suspicion of match fixing.
2: He was in charge of that.
0: But that had nothing to do with the World Cup or with FIFA. So he's here playing for the Ivory Coast.
1: Oh.
0: And now you're telling me they arranged those games, you know, because of match fixing. I'm like, well, you might want to start there.
1: Yeah. Get rid of the guys who were fixing matches. Yeah.
0: Start with that dude. I can't believe they put the U.S. game to 10 o'clock tomorrow night.
2: I know. But only because it doesn't matter. I mean, it matters, but it doesn't. Like, we're not.
0: Oh, I know. I know it's West Coast, but it's also, you know, you have a chance to maximize the TV audience for a U.S. game. You could put it at 8 o'clock, you know?
1: Yeah. But the good news is we're through, so it's not like.
2: That's what I'm saying, yeah.
1: You know?
0: Right.
2: I mean, you want the eyes on there, but I feel like. And I was watching this news thingy this morning about it. The excitement is so high. They were saying that it's really helping in pushing US and team. But I think that's, I don't know that they're worried about the 10 o'clock kick time, because I feel like the excitement is there. There's no putting the toothpaste back in the tube. We are, a lot of people are all in.
0: Mm-hmm.
2: And I'm going to be USA and I will be able to watch it, which is nice. At least a little bit of it. Although that's the other good thing about soccer. I understand that sometimes, you know, there's no goal scored at all, but it goes so fast. Like,
0: it goes fast.
2: It's a quick 2 hours.
0: Yep.
2: You know, it's not like you get, like with football, like you have to wait around and then it's, you know, it's 4 hours if by the time there's overtime and whatever. This is nice and concise.
0: If you want to go watch the game, you can watch it with John Senning. Diz, you're going too?
1: Yeah, I'm definitely going to be there.
0: Starting at 9 o'clock tomorrow night at Ferg's Sports Bar and Grill, right across the street from the Trop in St. Pete. They're going to do the official World Cup watch party, Team USA. It's going to be starting at 9. Game starts at 10, and 21 years are over to attend. It's $10 to get in, and there's going to be $5 Michelob Ultra. So if you want, and I'm sure the Bone, you guys got stuff, cool stuff to give away.
1: Yeah, we always do, yeah.
0: So,
1: and it could be the first time USA goes undefeated in the group stage, I think.
2: Oh,
1: yeah,
2: I don't think we've ever done that.
1: Right? Especially three wins. That's never done that.
0: I've never done it. Pochettino, that's what he said. He's like, yeah. He goes, I want to rest my guys, especially the ones that already have yellow cards. Because if you don't know, if you get two yellow cards in the opening round, you have to sit out the next game.
1: Three.
0: I thought it was two.
1: Three.
2: The next three games or three yellow cards?
1: No, three yellow cards. Two in one game, yeah, and then you get the red.
0: Two in one game, you get a red, and you're out the next game. So it's three? Okay.
1: Yeah. So if they got one in the first game, second game, he doesn't want to get them in third, and then they're out for the knockout, the first round.
0: Yeah, but he still wants to win, so it'll be interesting.
2: USA!
0: I hope everybody's enjoying it. I really do, because I am.
2: Mexico tonight.
0: Whatever.
1: Wow. Yeah, get that out of here.
2: Wow. Okay, Chechia fan.
0: That's the Czech Republic's. They could put up a fight.
2: Or the Mexican American woman. You're going to choose Czech.
0: No, I'm not. I'll root for Mexico, even though they are the U.S.'s biggest rival.
1: Yeah.
2: Good.
0: When it comes to football.
1: Yeah.
2: I'm going to have to pick a side, and I'm not sure which one it'll be.
1: I'm going
2: to
1: be honest. I'm not rooting for Mexico. Yeah, I'm sorry.
2: You're bounced. I'm get out of here.
0: Yeah. He's rooting for smelly Eastern European white people.
1: Not an ally right now, I'll be honest.
0: Be right back.

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1: But he's
2: still getting in an extra 50 points.
1: Absolutely. 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It still counts as 2-1 week rules.
2: What is with your attitude, bro?
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1: You're dropping bombs at me, dude. I'm not
2: dropping bombs. 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

0: 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Just right before I cracked the mic open, I had asked my son where his prom was, and he told me the name of the place, and turns out I banged his mom in one of the, closets.
1: Did you tell him? Like, please tell me you told him that. If you want to torture him.
0: I didn't tell him that.
1: But you want to torture him, you have to tell him that.
0: Yeah, but his mom will get pissed.
2: With the high school stuff.
0: What high school?
2: Is he performing like high school pranks and stuff, like senior pranks?
0: No, they really just did the whole senior assassin thing.
2: Oh yeah,
0: I don't know about.
2: Did he win that? Did we get to the? Did he?
0: No,
2: win
0: he
2: that?
0: Came in like third place. He came in third or fourth place. He was right out of the money.
2: Yeah.
0: So whichever one that is, he was one slot out of the cash.
2: That sucks. Yeah. I read this story about this school in New Jersey. It's called Manchester Township. And, like, a bunch of their seniors, they performed, like, senior pranks. But, like, I don't know about you guys, but, like, from what I remember, our senior pranks were, like, you kind of work side by side with the school, so you're not going over the line to do anything where you can get in trouble. Like, they kind of aware what you're going to do.
0: We didn't do that.
2: They went in and vandalized the whole school like, graffitied it up, wrote slurs, which, why would you do that? What does that have to do with a prank?
0: Drunk kids, I'm sure.
2: Yeah, they stole a lawnmower. They did all these crazy things that led to, like, suspensions, expulsions.
1: Oh, my gosh.
2: And some seniors can't even walk at graduation now.
0: Can you imagine getting expulsion right before, like, it's like running a race and tripping before the finish line, and everybody just walks right, right past you?
2: Yeah. What did you do for your senior prank?
0: We didn't really do senior pranks. We had a scavenger hunt.
1: It's fun.
2: We did a scavenger hunt.
0: Yeah, but the scavenger hunt, like, you had to take, like, one of the seats from the Taco Bell. There was a card catalog from the library. There was the tennis nets, a headstone from the cemetery, and that was all worth points. There was one
2: kid.
0: You say
2: a headstone from a cemetery?
0: Yeah.
2: What do you mean? He stole someone's headstone?
1: That's disrespectful.
0: I didn't do it.
2: Did someone do that?
0: Yeah.
2: Oh, my God. Rest in peace, my sweet grandma.
0: Yeah, but it was like one of those, you know, 150, 200-year-old headstones that you can't even read the writing on anymore.
1: Yeah, this person's
2: whole family lineage is gone.
1: Oh, my God.
2: F them.
0: I didn't, listen, I had nothing to do with it. I did not do that.
2: Oh, man.
0: I did not do that. You know something? I was pretty much just a driver. Not for that part.
2: Oh.
0: Like, for other stuff. Like, I didn't walk in and steal anything. Because, again, I always knew plausible deniability. My father would just, if I was there and being a part of it, one thing. But if I ran in and stole the chair from Taco Bell and now there's a police report involved, now I'm getting my ass kicked.
2: Yeah.
0: You know? So I always knew where that line was. And I was petrified of the man. So, but yeah, the tennis courts, the nets from the tennis courts. That was on there. There was a kid whose family won Lotto for like $5 million. If you kidnapped him, it was an automatic win.
2: That's pretty dope. Our senior prank, I was in Canada. I wasn't there when it literally happened, but I remember hearing that, like, one of the kids, his dad owned like a junkyard, like a car lot. So they found out what the principal's car was, and they talked to some other kid's dad who was a tow truck driver, and they towed his car out, put the fake car that looked like his in. And when the principal came out, they were, like, bashing it with, like a, what's it called? A hard hammer. What's it called?
0: Sledgehammer?
2: Sledgehammer. Thank you. And they were, like, just bashing and tagging it. And he came out freaking out, and they got it on tape. And they're like, it's not your car. Don't worry, dog.
0: That was pretty good.
2: That was a good prank. It takes a lot of steps, and you got to know the right people. Yeah. It's like, that's what I think a good prank is.
0: Yeah. Getting a principal's car up on the roof is always, that's a
1: how
0: good one I've heard.
1: How did the principal take it?
2: Yeah.
0: When your car's on the roof?
1: No,
2: he loved it because it was, he was working with the administration. They were all in on it.
1: Yeah, okay.
2: It wasn't just a senior prank. It was like the administration was in. And he thought it was good because he's never seen that. I know here at Alonzo, when I was in 11th grade, the 12th graders, because we had agriculture class there. So there was like live, like, pigs and stuff there. And I heard they put the cow upstairs. And there's like, apparently cows can't walk downstairs. That's like a thing. I'm not sure if that's true, but they had to, like, airlift it out.
1: Oh, no.
2: Like, they had to go get a crane and lift it out, and they're like, seniors got in trouble for that. I thought that was pretty good. That's a good senior prank to me, too.
1: Poor cow.
0: Yeah. There was one where I think they put somebody's, I think it was, like, the baseball coach. They put his, he had, like, a Volkswagen B beetle or something they put on top of the backstop with a, like a crane.
1: God, I'm so glad I didn't have Hopesters during all of this. People would move my car like nothing.
2: Oh, yeah. Right. They would just pick that up.
1: Yeah, they used
2: it in their backpack. Yeah.
0: Yeah. I mean, we were juvenile delinquents. We used to go out and flip cars over. So like,
1: now, you
0: come
1: know
0: at,
1: you were a jackass, right? Like, looking back, tell me you feel some amount of guilt, because that's just...
0: I am not proud of it.
1: It's not even funny. It's not. There's nothing fun about that.
2: What I liked
0: it, is when you're 16 and drunk.
2: Yeah, exactly.
0: Hysterical.
2: The rivalry games and stuff where you'd go like... It sounds bad. Go vandalize another school. That's what I used to be into. Like, what? We'd go tag up a school together as classmates? That sounds fun.
0: We used to... You'd come out of... There's like a chance where you can come out of your house... And your four tires are pointing to the sky.
2: Okay. Oh, man, that would suck.
0: Yeah, I'll say.
2: That happened to you?
0: No, we did it.
2: Oh.
0: We did it. We were on a little run for that for a little. I'm telling you, man, I start thinking about... That's why I know I got off easy with my kids. They weren't doing any of this stuff.
1: Well, maybe
0: they
1: didn't. They, you just didn't find out.
0: I mean...
1: Also...
0: Good for them if you didn't get caught.
1: Also...
2: You don't know what the senior prank was when you went to school?
1: There were no senior. When I graduated high school in Iowa, a tiny little town, we were all on the same page.
2: All three of us agreed not to do anything.
1: There was no senior pranks. I don't that I know of, unless like the people that were.
2: Damn, I thought it would have been more like prevalent in one of those towns where it's so small you have nothing to do. It's like, well, why don't we do a senior prank? Mm-hmm. Where I feel like with us, it was like a lot bigger crowd. You're like, nah, I'm just gonna go home.
1: Yeah,
2: but
1: I want to know how that. So speaking of which, how does that happen? So like y'all and your friends, or is it the senior class president, or how does it start and says we are going to do this? Who wants to do it? And then everybody else is like, oh, that's okay.
2: If I remember correctly, because I don't know how like the difference in here, but like at Alonzo here in Tampa, there's like senior week where like you have different things every day,
1: sure.
2: And that's when I remember the prank is supposed to happen. Then you do it sometime during senior week. You kind of have carte blanche to do it. As long as you don't cross the line.
1: Did you have...
2: It was the senior class just took... Like, back then, you would just talk to each other. Because I don't even think we had MySpace then.
0: If this was anywhere else besides Florida, I would be shocked if that was still going on.
1: What, senior week?
0: No, the whole... The senior prank thing and the administration, the school administration is cool with it and they're playing along. You know, because everybody's suing everybody for everything. You know, I'd be surprised if it was still happening, but because it's in Tampa, I'm like, that kind of tracks.
1: What are you saying about Tampa?
0: No, I'm just saying, like, the it's a you admit it, it's a lot less rulesy.
1: Well, yeah, that's true.
0: It's a lot less rulesy. I remember during COVID, you wanted a lot more rules.
1: I did. I absolutely did. There, it's Florida rules. I feel like. They're changed because of the heat and stuff. I don't know. Listen, I don't know.
0: Because of the heat.
1: Well, also because it's very touristy. So, like, you can't expect people to not walk down the sidewalk with a drink in their hand. What are you supposed to stay in the bars? The rules are just Florida rules.
0: Is that a thing now?
1: It's going to have to. Yeah.
2: We need to be like New Orleans.
1: Yes.
2: That would be so much better.
1: And it kind
0: no
1: of
0: one
1: is,
0: needs
1: like,
0: to be like New Orleans.
2: That's probably true.
1: City Walk made it, and this was 5 years ago or something. City Walk made it okay. So like, and you know where Cynthia Nixon Park is and Armature Works and all of that.
0: Yeah.
1: There's a whole walk along the water where you can just have a cup and just walk down.
2: Yeah, but now I think of it, all these tourists that can't handle their stuff, I don't want them coming and ruining it for us. Yeah.
1: We should have let's make this really like wrong and have like a band on our wrist. We live here. We're allowed to do what we want. Y'all are guests.
2: Carry your Florida license around in your hand and you're allowed to do it.
1: Yes.
0: That would be great. Cop gets you, hey, let me see your ID. And it says Florida. You're like, all right, coming.
1: You're
2: like, sorry to bother you, sir. Keep it moving.
1: Yeah. Right,
0: you want to do some shots?
2: Yeah, right.
0: Shots.
1: Yeah, it's definitely more. It's different in Florida. I'll give you that. I'll bet easier.
2: Will you be doing shots with people on Friday?
1: No. But, and I thought about this. It's funny you should say that.
2: Man.
1: I thought about this yesterday because I'm like, man, Friday starts a nice long weekend. I'm like, what if I have like a neutral? What if I have like a, because I don't normally, but I'm just afraid for JP to be like, well, doing the show and I might have a little nice little light head.
0: I won't go to you. Okay. If you sound hammered, if you sound hammered, I'm like, go ahead and finish up.
2: Yeah.
1: Oh, no. Wait, no. What do you mean? Then I can just leave.
2: Yeah,
1: hey, listen, I get drunk before.
0: If that's the decision you want to make. Yeah. I just sounded like my father. If that's what you really think you want to do, then who am I to stop you?
1: Is it a misdemeanor?
2: Tell your story walking.
0: Right.
2: Just say bye to John Brennan when you leave.
1: I think
2: that's enough of this for me.
0: Just clean everything out.
1: Gotta go.
0: Diz is sitting here like, yeah, drink. What are you doing? Yeah. I'm shots. Right?
1: Yeah.
2: I'm going to give her a bottle tomorrow. I'm like, hey, take this with you Friday.
0: Yeah.
1: A couple of times ago.
0: That's right. That's Friday, right?
1: Friday, yep. Liquid Lunch, baby.
0: That's it. Monica's going to be with Calta doing a Liquid Lunch at the Hooters in Brandon. It's all part of Hooters All-American Summer Meetup with Calta and with Monica. 250 Budweiser pints. And you get to register for the trip for two to Nueva York.
1: Come to New York
0: to see the Rays take on the Yankees in the Boogie Down at Yankee Stadium.
1: Don't say that. You know who said it? Then you might
0: don't say
1: up.
0: What? The Boogie Down
2: the
0: Bronx?
1: You said it again.
2: Oh, I like
0: Boogie
2: that.
0: Boogie Down
2: though.
0: Productions. BD 1, 2, 3. The crew is called BDP.
2: I like it.
0: And if you want to get to the tip top, stop the violence in hip hop.
2: Yeah.
0: YO. That's a true story.
2: I love it.
0: Thank you.
2: Killed it. Monica?
1: I'm dead. Like, you actually killed me.
0: Yeah.
1: You know who said they might make a buy? And by might means probably.
2: To the Boogie Down?
1: No. Oh. To Hooters in Brandon on Friday for the Liquid Lunch.
2: Mike Oliver.
1: Oh, no. He's definitely coming. I asked him.
2: Oh, okay.
1: No, DJ Egan.
2: Oh, nice.
1: That's kind of fun. It'll be nice to see him outside of this little building here.
2: Yeah.
0: Nice.
1: He's always a good time.
0: Has anybody heard from Third Leg Greg? In Mexico City all this time?
1: Following his socials, but that's it. Oh, he did. God bless Third Leg Greg. Don't you just love him? He texted me, and I want to say this was 2 or 3 days after he'd been there. And he was like, he sent me some video that he ended up posting online about when they had the Day of the Dead parade in Mexico while he was there or whatever. And I thought that was sweet of him to even think of me. This was last Saturday, actually.
2: Nice.
1: And he was like, hey, Monica, check this out. I thought of you. I'm like, aw. Oh, Third Leg Greg being nice.
0: Yeah, for those of you who may not know, he is the in-arena announcer for the Lightning, but he does a whole lot of stuff now and everybody knows how good he is, and he got scooped up for the World Cup, but he's in Mexico City for the entire, right? For the first...
1: until they're done playing games in Mexico. He's the in-game host.
0: Right.
1: He also does The Sun. He does USF basketball men's, and he does USF football, and he basically is Mr. Tampa. He's the in-host... in-game host for Tampa. Like, just the city of Tampa. He's our host.
0: Good for him, man.
1: Yeah, and you know what? I think we're not supposed to call him Third Leg Greg.
0: We're not?
1: Just call him Greg Wolf, because you know what a Third Leg Greg is, so he wants to...
2: That's not what it's from, though.
1: He's more...
0: I would never want to distance myself from that moniker.
2: Yeah, and it's from running. He told the story. It was from when Raymond James, and he was getting chased by the cops, and they're like, I think Greg just got a third leg because he was running so fast. I thought it was the same thing. I thought it was...
1: It was from the Sports Chicks, who are on this very here station, noon to 2 on Saturdays. And they were on the phone with him when he was... They all worked at this old 1010 station, AM station a long time ago. And yes, he was doing something there and he did get in trouble and he was running. And then BL, because BL is BL, did say that for that reason. But she also meant what she meant.
2: Yeah, BL definitely... doesn't have a filter, and I love it. It's so funny.
1: No.
2: I saw her yesterday in the office, and I was in JoJo's thing. She heard my voice, and she came. She's like, oh, and she's talking about how bad she looks, and she starts grabbing on her boobies, and she goes, and these look terrible today. I'm like, oh, my God.
1: That's her, and that's
0: right.
2: She's so awesome.
0: But can you imagine if you walked in there, or you were in there, and she walked in, and you just started grabbing on your junk? Yeah, and this looks terrible today. You know how quick you'd be in an HR meeting?
2: Well, actually, it's funny you say that, because, I was in JoJo's office, HR, and I did grab my stuff, and I go, mine's looking perfect.
1: Yeah, BL likes that. BL will make a joke about that. I mean, you're right. In general life, you shouldn't. But with BL, you can pretty much do anything.
2: And especially with JoJo as the HR.
0: Right.
2: Kind of got carte blanche there.
1: Well, let's not take advantage.
0: Careful.
1: Yeah, let's not push the envelope.
0: But speaking of envelopes.
1: Oh, you like what we did there? How much of a team are we? I'm starting to feel like Roger.
0: All right, dead guy in the envelope time. Today, white American dude, actor. You know him from stage, from screen, and from TV as well. I would say to you to stick to the movies. You know, unless you're a big Broadway aficionado, I would definitely say to stick to the movie. Huh?
1: I think I am now.
0: How'd your niece do?
1: She did amazing.
0: Did she win?
1: She didn't win the national one. She just won the state one. But she had a great time. She looked amazing. Shut up. She was amazing.
2: Nice.
0: But she didn't win?
1: She didn't win the whole prize
2: fixed.
1: At the next.
2: Fixed. It's fixed.
0: So she didn't.
2: She lift a trophy?
1: No.
2: Oh.
1: She was in New York City. She went to go see MJ the Musical. She had an all-expense-paid trip based on her voice and her talent.
0: She get a ribbon?
1: I'm playing. You know what?
2: Did she get a participation?
1: She did not, but you know what? Guess what we're playing today when we play Dead Guy in the Envelope, just for all of that nonsense.
2: Oh, man, the 10-minute Nerd Note song.
0: That's only if we,
1: the
0: that's
1: long
0: only,
1: version.
0: That's only if we go to Nerd Notes.
2: That's true.
0: All right, so you get, again, he's a dude. He is a, he's an actor, white American guy, big-time career. I would stick to the movies for this guy, and a long career, too. 800-771-1025. Now you get to ask yes or no questions. And if you get a yes, you get to go again. If you get a no, we move on to the next call. Take the clues, put them together. And let's see, what do we got? What do we got for today? We can do tickets for Styx in Chicago, Post Malone and Jelly Roll, and comedian Anthony Jeselnik. One more time, 800-771-1025. 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
0: Ooh, Dead Guy in the Envelope is underway. 800-771-1025. Your clues so far. You got a white American actor. I would say to definitely lean towards movies, even though he was big on stage and he had a TV career as well. Movies will definitely get you there. He had a very long career. Somebody even, you might even call this guy, you know, some Hall of, like, I mean, he, I would be shocked if he didn't have a star on the Walk of Fame, but, you know, I think you can call him a Hall of Famer, if you will. 800-771-1025. John, line 4. Go ahead.
1: Oh. There we go.
15: Hello?
0: Go ahead, buddy.
15: Hey, do we know him from comedy films?
0: I wouldn't say that's what you best know him for, but he's definitely done some.
15: Okay. Did he do any movies with Mel Brooks?
0: No. No, and I wouldn't stick with comedy. I would say comedy was a piece of what he did, but that is not right down the center of the plate. Matt, line 1.
16: Yeah, was he in Apocalypse Now?
0: He was not in Apocalypse Now.
1: You ever have a word that you can't say? That's the word I can't say.
0: Apocalypse?
1: Yeah, it's like a copalic.
0: Do it again.
1: Okay, say it.
0: Apocalypse.
1: Say it again.
0: Apocalypse.
1: Apocalypse. I can't say it fast.
0: Now put it together.
1: I can't.
0: Apocalypse.
1: My brain doesn't work that way. Apocalypse. Oh my God, I can't say it.
0: Yeah, but you got to put it together. I got all day.
1: We'll
0: get back. We'll get back to this. I don't want to hear anything about me not proper English. You can't even say a word.
1: How do you? Did you have a word that you can't say? Everybody has a word they can't say.
0: Supercalifragilisticexpialidocious.
1: It's.
0: I ain't scared. Mike, line 3.
1: I don't like that word.
17: Hey, was he in a franchise?
0: Yes.
17: Is it James Earl Jones?
0: No. White is a white guy. James Earl Jones is definitely not a white guy. Where are we? Tony, line 2.
18: Hello?
0: Hello.
1: Hello.
18: Was he in one of the Rambo movies?
0: He was.
1: Oh, doctor.
18: Was it Brian Dennehy?
0: Brian Dennehy is the dead guy in the envelope.
1: That's how you do it.
0: Look at that.
1: That's how you do.
0: Yeah.
18: Thank you I would like to say first thank you. Because you guys don't get enough thank yous for doing this show. Aww. And when people win prizes.
1: Man, yeah. I love this guy. Good job. Mm-hmm.
0: Thank you very much, my man. Your choice, Styx in Chicago at the Amp, Post Malone and Jelly Roll at Ray J, or Anthony Jeselnik, comedian at Straz.
18: I'll do Post Malone and Jelly Roll.
0: All right, nice. There you go. Ray J, July 8th, congratulations. You're a winner. Hold on.
1: Look at that. I love nice people. You come to Hooters on Friday and I'll kiss you on the lips. No tongue.
0: Seriously?
2: She doesn't mean that. She'll give you tongue.
1: He's such a nice guy. Like, he was genuinely, sincerely nice.
0: Will you touch his junk?
1: No. See, now why? It's an appreciation little peck of a kiss.
2: How many plants do you think she's going to get? Poblano? What are they?
1: Poblano.
0: Poblano peppers?
1: Yeah. Poblano pepper plant?
2: Yeah, I hope a bunch of people bring you that.
1: By the way, I repotted it. It's now in a cute little yellow little thing with a frog on it. It's very cute.
2: What about the guy? Is there any follow-up? Have you talked to your girl and been like, hooking me up with that guy?
1: No, I'm not mad at her. She meant well.
2: She doesn't know you.
1: Well, we're not best friends by any means, but I've known her for a few years.
0: Right.
1: Hung out in that free few years, maybe 10 times-ish.
0: Can we get back to what's important?
1: A lot, but...
0: Say apocalypse.
1: Apocalypse.
0: Okay.
1: Eyes apocalypse. Closed.
0: You can do this.
1: I can't. I know.
0: Are you joking?
1: No, I've never been able to say this word. I just avoid it. Like, how many times has this ever come up? Do you know what I mean? Like, I never have to say it ever.
0: What about the run when everybody was building bunkers and shelters for the zombie apocalypse?
1: End
0: Remember
1: of the
0: that?
1: World. Nope. End of the world. And there's a million. There's synonyms. I want to say apocalypse.
0: This is hysterical to me.
1: There has to be a word you can't say. There's not a word that you can't say.
0: No.
1: Like, it's
0: not that I know of.
1: Trust. maybe my vocabulary is just bigger and I know the words that I can't say.
0: Is that what you want to go with?
1: Your vocabulary is so small, you haven't even stumbled upon the word you can't say yet.
2: This is her second language. Be easy on her.
0: True.
2: I'm an ally. You're
1: welcome. What's my first language?
2: Spanglish.
0: The language of your people. Spanglish.
1: My people are from Iowa.
2: Oh.
1: So what? What? Corn? I don't even know. My hair is blow. Anyway, I was vulnerable with you for a second and let you know a weakness, and that was my fault.
0: Yeah, that was a smart move.
1: That was my fault completely.
0: Always a great idea.
1: Mm-hmm. Can you say it?
2: Apocalypse? Yeah.
1: Why is it so easy for everybody?
0: I don't know.
1: I think my brain just has a block there, and I have to slow it way down.
2: Four-syllable words?
1: Yeah, I can say supercalifragilisticexpialidocious, not a problem, like he just did. Not a problem. It's just that word.
0: We have a situation going on. I just had people looking in the studio. We have a situation going on where two kids from promotions are going for the same full-time job.
1: Oh, they're being nice about it.
0: And they're friends. Like, they just went away together over the weekend.
1: Then they both, whoever wins it, is going to be happy for the other one.
0: Right.
1: Yeah.
0: But the woman, marketing director who had to make the decision, she has been an absolute disaster. And it's all coming down today, and she's got to go to them, and she is freaking the F out.
1: Wait, is it a boy and a girl or two girls or two
0: boy
1: boys?
0: And a girl.
1: Give it to the girl.
0: And there was one day when, listen to you, you know, qualifications be damned, give it to the rack.
1: Girl.
2: Yeah.
1: I didn't say rack.
2: Give it to the skirt.
1: Girl.
0: Right.
2: Oh, yeah. God. Good luck, toots.
1: I mean, what I mean is if she's hot and shows cleavage, then she clearly, no. Yeah. She is
2: she a smart broad?
1: Woman. Oh, God.
0: Yeah.
2: Oh, okay. Well,
0: she actually is.
2: There we go.
1: They
0: were both
1: anomaly.
0: For a couple days each. They both, over, you know, because they both dress like radio. Like, she's kind of a goth chick.
2: Ooh, hire her. That's hot.
0: Yeah, she's kind of a goth chick. And he's, you know, a little bit goofy, whatever it is. A lot of times he's wearing floods, but they both had to get older. So she dressed up. They both dressed up a couple times on the same day, and I never really put two and two together. I'm like, okay.
1: That's the first thing anybody says in radio. If you come in any kind of not, you know, slouch, then you're on a job interview. What are you doing?
0: Interview or die. Or somebody died and you have to go to a wake.
1: Yeah.
0: One or the other.
2: Hire the golf girl.
0: So that's when I figured out what was going on, and I was like, ooh, I think today's the day.
2: Who are you rooting for?
1: Yeah. Do you have a favorite?
0: I do.
1: And do you know for-
2: The golf girl, isn't it?
0: Yeah.
2: Yeah.
1: Do you know if she got it?
0: Just because I think she's better at the gig. Huh?
1: Do you know if she got it? When will you know?
0: Probably when I come into work tomorrow. Or there'll be an email later on today, maybe. Yeah.
1: Congratulations to God.
0: Congratulating.
1: Girl. Yeah.
0: And then the other kid's got to open the email and see it.
1: Yeah. That's the worst. He will be happy for Goth Girl. If they're true friends, then he knows that she would be happy for him. They both just want the same thing, and there's only one job.
0: They were interviewing on the same day with the same people getting dressed up at the same time. Then they go away this past weekend, and now all of a sudden one of them's going to get it, and the other one's not going to get it, and you think everything's going to be hunky-dory?
1: It is. They went away to have a bonding experience. They got on the same page. Just so you know, no matter what happens, I will be happy either way. Like, that's what they went away for, to get on the
0: same page. You do know, like, not everybody's like you. You have that ability. Not everybody has that ability.
1: Also, a lot more people are like me than you realize.
0: See, here's the thing, though. I don't think they'll, you know, whoever doesn't get the gig, I don't think they'll take it out on the other person. But you just found out what the bosses think.
1: Yeah. You're right. Between the two people, what they thought. But they have to also know that there's only one spot. Like, if they could hire both of them, they would.
0: Right.
1: But since they can't.
0: But how does that go anytime a full-time slot opens up and everybody over there thinks, you know, I'm next.
1: I've been there.
0: You know what I'm saying? As this. This will choke. Yeah. He'll choke somebody out to get that, you know, next one that pops.
2: I've tried. Yeah.
1: But wait a minute. I will just say this too, Gareth. And I'm not saying, I mean, ultimately do what you want to do.
2: Oh, here we go.
1: No, it's not. No. I'm just saying, are you sure? What would be, let me ask you this. What would be the difference in your life if you were full-time versus if you weren't? And I understand benefits, okay? I get benefits. That's important. That's really important. But, like, other than the benefits part, there's nothing else. They're going to ask you to do five more different jobs. You're not just going to be able to float in at 11 and
2: security,
1: float out.
2: I got secure paychecks because it could fluctuate with people taking off and not filling shows.
1: But it's not
2: going to
1: be a lot of money. I'm just going to tell you that right
2: still
1: now.
2: No more than I'm getting now. So, yes, pay upgrade, benefits. I could take mental and sick days and vacation days and not have to worry.
1: That is true.
2: There's a lot that I like about that.
1: The vacation days.

0: game to get it up to where she was.
1: Well, that's the way it should go. But
0: how it will go.
1: With that generation of kid, that's not always the way it does go. Does that, you know, they deserve it. There's the, you know, expectation of, well, I deserve it. It should be mine. I should, why didn't I get it? That whole thing.
0: If that's how it goes, does the guy quit?
1: I don't care.
0: Oh, you don't like him?
1: No, it's not that I don't like him. It's just, you know, you're not good enough to get that gig. What are you good enough for?
2: He wears high waters. You can't trust a guy in high waters. Like, unless you can dance like MJ and that's why you're doing it. Don't, no. Come on.
0: But here's the thing. That would be, stay because there might be other positions. There might be other opportunities. You don't know if someone else leaves and then there's another. Like,
1: yeah, I gotcha. You're making total sense. I just don't know if that, you know, I don't know if we'll go that way.
0: I hope he does. How old is he?
1: I don't know. He's in his 20s.
2: Baby.
0: He's got plenty of time. He's you're fine. Like, I'm saying, I hope, you know, what will you do? And I guess it doesn't affect you either way, but what if he gets it and she doesn't? Then are you looking at management differently? Like, why
1: it doesn't affect it, it.
0: I know, but then you're thinking about management. Why would you do that?
1: I would have been like, are they smoking crack in the interviews? But, you know, that's just my opinion.
0: Does anybody's, and I hate that I'm going to ask this question, but does anybody's parents or uncles know a best friend, or is there any kind of link with that as far as
3: nepotism?
1: I don't think so.
3: Yeah,
1: no. I don't think so.
0: Are there any envelopes being passed? I hate you. I hate you.
2: Well, whoever doesn't get the job has to sell weed. That's what we've established.
1: Correct.
2: Right?
1: Yeah.
0: So, that is the rule.
2: I got a backup.
0: Yeah.
1: That is the status quo. It's JP, Monica, Dizzy, 102.5 The Bone, Real Raw Radio.
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0: JP, 1025 The Bond, Real Raw Radio. Got a little while left till we hand it off to Sending Show. Monica, you're a woman of a certain age.
1: Hey. I mean, but I am.
0: You are. That's why I said it. I'm not like...
1: I would like to go one day where we don't mention that, but okay, since it's already... We almost made it, but... Since
2: Monica, you're double nickels, right?
1: Pretty much, yeah. Mm-hmm.
0: You're probably... seriously, though, are you, like, kind of flirting with menopause?
1: I don't know. What? Why are we talking about this? I don't know what you're talking about.
0: Have you ever heard of sad nipple syndrome?
1: Mine, because they don't get talked to? No, I don't. I've never...
3: Apparently, we'll change that. Bring it right here.
0: Apparently, women are starting to... There's this thing called... They have a name for it because they were getting... More and more doctors were getting more and more complaints about it. And they're calling it sad nipple syndrome. And it says, do you feel a sense of impending doom when your nipple is touched?
1: No. What? That would suck.
0: It said a conversation, somebody guys brought it up online and it drew a lot of attention to this phenomenon and it now has the name sad nipple syndrome. It
1: can
0: said
1: I do
0: when the nipples
1: right what? Can I do something? Because I'm touching my, but it's through the bra. So can I, well, you talk and then it's off, the camera's off of me. I want to see, because nobody's touched, you know, I have, but nobody, so I want to know.
0: What do you want to know?
3: Touch him.
1: I want to go in there.
0: Okay, it says here, it's when the nipple gets brushed. Sad nipple syndrome is when the nipple gets brushed by someone or something and a wave of intense negative emotion washes over. Descriptions range from, quote, the deepest pit in my stomach to deep and unexplainable overwhelming sadness and guilt.
1: Oh, that's horrible.
0: And even like homesickness, like missing... And then there was like, you know, they're saying basically in a lot of women, the nipple is turning into the button of despair. So they had some doctors who were dealing with it with patients that were breastfeeding. Oh. So they thought, okay, well, maybe it's breastfeeding. But then there are other women who said, no, I'm not breastfeeding. And this is kind of.
1: But did they have kids? Like sometimes something happens to when if you have a kid, you know. Maybe.
0: I don't know. I'm not sure.
1: Is it just a brush up against? Because I tried brushing it up against the mic and nothing. I don't feel an impending doom.
0: It says. It is also possible in non-lactating women that this is a psychological phenomenon. A board-certified breast cancer surgeon and author of "Real Talk, Real Hope: Breast Cancer Your Way" believes the root of the nipple trigger is more likely related to stress levels, past experiences, individual neurological sensitivity, and hormone influences, rather than a direct nipple breast stimulation causation. Mm. Being a girl sucks, huh?
1: Being a woman is what it is. And I just talked about this the other day. All I ask is that for some understanding from men who don't have to, yes, you might lose your hair. Not everybody does, but every woman goes through stuff and it affects every woman differently.
0: Yeah, but we go through stuff too.
1: What do you go through?
0: Me? I've never had to deal with it yet, but erectile dysfunction is a real thing.
3: Oh, yeah, and that would suck.
0: And that's a pretty big issue.
1: But that just means, what is your body? Like, does your body turn into a furnace with no reason whatsoever? Like, whatever your wife is going through, you said she had some stuff removed or whatever, but she still went through whatever. My point is, that is not affecting, like, it won't work if you want to bang. That sucks. I'm not saying it doesn't. But compared to your body doing things like growing chin hair, turning into a furnace,
0: right?
1: Getting fat. Think about this.
0: You can pull the chin hair out. You can do your best to exercise and keep the fat at bay. But when you can't perform sexually, do you understand how quick that turns into a psychological issue?
1: Do you understand?
3: Whiskey D, and then you're in your head. And there's a pill. You're apologizing.
1: There are multiple pills for that, and not all. Before you say anything about women's hormones, they're not all of those work, and it has side effects. As far as
0: what do you think the male drugs don't have side effects?
1: All I'm saying is that's one thing.
3: You can take those and then still not work because if your head's not working, it's not going to work down there.
1: And also, so take the psychological stuff that and women have that too. Then take everything else. So far, I've named like five or six things, and I haven't even touched.
3: What do you mean women have that too?
1: psychological problems going through the hormones and going through body changes.
3: Okay.
1: Definitely women have psychological issues combined with other things that I've said. So far, we've mentioned hair, which doesn't happen to everybody, and ED, which doesn't happen to everybody.
3: Yeah, but if every woman the way of hair, you guys can get that. We lose a lot of hair.
0: And we get old man balls.
3: Yeah.
1: Not every man does. And one of my points is every single woman has to go eventually through all of this stuff. There's no way you can honestly tell me. Of course, you're going to stick up for men. But you can't tell me that you think it's equal, because it's not.
0: Women, no, I don't want to be a woman. Yeah. No, being a woman
3: sucks.
0: We're
3: definitely above you guys, yeah.
0: Being a woman sucks, but you guys should really kind of own it. You guys can control the world with that thing between your legs, and you choose not to. I don't know why.
1: I'm mystified by that. The older I get, the more I think what you're saying. Like, how come men are in control? Why are there so many men? How for so long? How come it has been a patriarchy? We're
0: probably because we're smarter, stronger.
3: Yep. What do you think it is, Monica?
0: No,
3: not that.
1: I think it's a
0: definitely stronger.
1: Yes, I'm sure.
0: I'll give you smarter.
1: I'm sure there's a woman who is stronger than you.
0: We're talking about on average.
3: Yeah.
0: You know, you guys, historically, we were the hunter-gatherers, and we gathered, and you guys took care of things. You were the nurturers.
1: It's not cave people.
3: Cried at home.
1: And this is why.
0: The nipple areola complex is one of the most neurologically dense structures on a woman's body. That's what they're saying. That's what they're going. It says what these women are describing sounds like that dopamine drop hitting particularly hard, because people are just like losing their minds over this whole thing. Being a girl is a bitch.
3: Yeah, man. Not being able to drive properly and stuff.
1: All right,
3: man.
0: Especially if you're in, never mind.
3: Scratching your ribs on curves.
1: Don't do it. Don't go into stereotypes.
0: That was an episode for, that was a recipe for disaster right there. I called it, pulled it back. Dizzy, you say it.
3: I was thinking it. I'll tell you that. We were definitely on the same page.
1: This is what I'm saying. If I weren't here, you guys would just cancel yourselves eventually. There would be nobody to say, hey, you shouldn't say that. There would be nobody here to say, that's not what we say anymore. We say it this way.
0: We don't listen to you when you say any of those things.
3: That's true.
1: All right.
0: You can want us to play along, but we don't.
1: Okay, then I'm not saying it anymore.
3: Old dogs, you're not teaching us new tricks.
1: Keep going.
0: I am never going to say the phrase unhoused and mean it.
3: Yeah.
1: Housing insecure? Yeah.
0: What?
1: Housing insecurity or house insecure?
0: I'm not going to do that either.
3: No, none of that.
0: No.
1: I love how
0: I got a question for you though, Monica.
1: Yeah.
0: Because you kind of touched on it. But I feel like as soon as you touched on it, you decided to throw it into reverse and go into a different direction because you didn't want me to catch on.
1: What?
3: Uh-oh.
1: I don't know. I hate when you listen.
0: When's the last time you had jackhammer time?
1: It's been a minute and a half. Yeah, it's been a minute and a half. Honestly,
0: why?
1: Not because of what I know where you're going to go. It's not that. It honestly has just been timing. Like, I have been busier than I normally am. I haven't been at home. There's a lot of different things. It's nothing on purpose. I promise you that. It's just the way it's been.
3: You haven't been home. I thought you were watching World Cup games there and stuff.
0: Exactly.
1: I've been out for some of them, understand, I've been on the go so bad. There's still some boxes from my carpet installation that aren't open. Just haven't had time.
3: You need to open your box again. That's what we're trying to say.
1: Hair brown.
3: It's happening.
0: Amy's on line one. Go ahead, Amy.
2: It's actually Jamie.
0: Hi, Jamie. Sorry about that. It's hard to find good help.
3: Hang up on her.
0: No. What's up, Jamie?
2: Hey, fellow small town Iowan here. Monica, hey. I am just curious. I hear you every single day talking about your small town Iowa. Can you tell me where are you from?
1: Little tiny town that nobody's ever heard of called Fort Madison. It's in the southeast corner of Iowa.
2: Yeah, I know where that is, okay. I think mine might have beat you. We are in DeSoto, and we were about 300 people.
3: Yeah. How far is that from Lickma?
1: Stop. Don't do it. Okay. Don't fall for
2: where?
1: It. Don't fall for it. Don't Lickma. Fall for it. Don't say it.
2: No. Near Winterset
3: Shut up,
2: where
3: Monica.
2: I was at.
1: I love it. Well, go Hawkeyes, and I love to hear from a fellow Hawkeyes.
0: Thank you, Jamie.
3: Whose show are you on, Monica? Hers or ours?
0: I don't know.
3: In the car karaoke with her.
1: She was a fellow Iowan. I'm not gonna let you pick on a fellow Iowan. Oh, man.
3: I was trying to make that interesting.
1: Go Hawkeye.
0: Yeah.
1: She was just curious.
0: Why can't you get people's names right, Diz?
3: Yeah, well, you know, I repeat it back. I say Amy. She goes, yes.
0: Monica, is that true? Does he really do that?
1: I think I've heard him. I don't know. I only hear him when I feel bad for him when people are not, I don't want to say asking stupid questions because I don't know if that's a thing, but when people just don't know the correct questions to ask.
3: Also, Amy, Jamie, it's not like I wrote like Samantha. Yeah. Yeah, I mean, shut up. No one cares about your name, girl. I'm just kidding. We love you. Thank you for listening. I'm sorry. I'm acting.
1: You
3: out.
1: Almost
3: I'm projecting.
1: Her.
3: I'm sorry,
1: yeah,
3: Amy.
1: Yeah, don't act like
3: or Jamie, whatever your name is.
1: You're out. The Iowa Club is kicking you out now. Go Hawkeyes.
0: Real quick, I'm just seeing that Serena Williams. Has anybody seen John Brennan in the last few days?
1: Does he like her? I just talked to him during the break.
3: Really?
0: He loves.
1: Does he?
0: So yes. He must be happy because she's playing. I guess she's going back. She's unretired. She's doing singles and doubles at Wimbledon this year.
1: Good for her, lady.
0: He must be happy. He loves him some Serena.
1: I did see him in his office during one of his past breaks, and he had a smile on his face.
0: Huh. How is she going to beat a 20-year-old, though? You know?
1: It's Serena Williams.
3: Yeah.
0: I gotcha.
3: How old is she now?
0: I think she's like 44.
1: Oh, I was gonna say 42. Yeah, I think she's in her early.
3: Those knees must be killing her, man.
1: She's an athlete, yo. She is constantly. She doesn't have it in her to let anything slack. Whatever, and she's also super rich. So whatever she had to do to use the trainers or machines or whatever.
3: You're right. She is an athlete. I'll give you that. But at 44, still doing those movements on that hard ass pavement, that's got to be hard on her knees.
1: But she's not getting tackled or anything.
3: Still,
1: people run.
3: It's the same reason, football or soccer players don't play on the men don't play on turf because just running on the turf is bad on your knees and all those quick angle changes. They're always bent in tennis and like moving and pivoting. Like that's gotta hurt.
1: It is the angles because runners run and on pavement and stuff like that and they're fine. But like I think it's the juking that you know.
0: Cutting back and forth, everything else.
1: Yeah.
0: Yeah. No, she's 44 years old.
1: She'll be all right. I'm impressed.
3: She'll be all right. Yeah. I want her to do well. Yeah.
0: Me too. Yeah. You know, it's like to me. I don't really watch a lot of tennis, and I probably watch women's tennis more than I watch dude tennis. I don't know why. I just don't. To me, Serena is to tennis what Tiger is to golf.
1: It's just
0: more interesting when they're there.
3: Oh, yeah. She's
0: because a lot of times there ends up being a storyline.
3: Yeah.
0: Do you know what I'm saying? It's just more interesting when they're there. Simple.
3: And I think it's cool. She's from Compton.
0: Right.
3: She's like the biggest tennis player from Compton, California. What the hell?
1: Mm-hmm.
3: That's awesome.
1: City of Compton.
0: Her, Ice-T, Dre.
3: Yeah.
0: Serena and Venus.
1: Kendrick. Tough people.
3: Yeah.
0: All right. Thanks, everybody, for sticking around with us. We appreciate you. Thank you, Monica. Thank you, Diz. Don't forget, Monica's doing a liquid lunch with Mike Calta on Friday, so you can get to go see her over at the Hooters. And Brandon and Dizzy will be with John Senning tomorrow night at Ferg's for Team USA's game for the World Cup, and that's starting at 9 o'clock. It's JP, Monica, Dizzy, 102.5 The Bone. We'll be back tomorrow morning, 11 o'clock. Have a great day, everybody. Bye.

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0: expecting quite a bit.
1: Gotta figure out how to make money on this. I really want to.
0: I can feel it down in my plums. 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
4: And those cars are going real fast and real laugh, son.
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6: You ready?
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8: 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Now let's see what happens.
9: Now.
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0: What did you think? You think I was going to say children? Ladies and men, ladies and gentlemen, if you're wearing them, pull them up high and tight. Get right. I am John Senning. He is Dizzy. Formal apology. I almost thought about having her stay for a minute, but I hope she's somewhere right now. It really was just a misunderstanding. It wasn't even a misunderstanding. I misspoke, okay?
1: Did you?
0: I absolutely misspoke.
1: I don't know if you could say it's a misunderstanding when it was so reactionary top of mind for you.
0: I understand why, and no disrespect by this either, you people, think that's the way that it went down. Because you guys, again, we've had this conversation before. And if you're here to get an update on Taco Bell Gate, just know we're going to get there in a second. I believe that certain ethnicities in this country, this isn't my pedestal or my soapbox to stand on, but I think it's fair to say the white man has become enemy number one over the past couple years. Okay.
1: Speak on it.
0: So all I'm saying is that why can't we have a white entertainment television? No, what I'm saying, the converse, were you guys talking about it with JP about the raisins?
1: And no.
0: I believe that the raisins in everything, in the potato salad and in the pasta salad, I think that's like a funny thing that people of other ethnicities say to make fun of white people. I don't think it's being done at the rate in which you insinuate. So I walked into a conversation where you guys were talking about raisins and potato salad.
1: Let me ask you this. When it comes to seasoning and flavor, 100 means you got it, Master Chef, you know what you're doing. When it comes to the whites, what would you give them out of 100?
0: Again, I think it's become like a meme. Oh. I'm not saying you're not wrong. I'm not saying that the whitest of whites season the worst.
1: Okay.
0: I agree with that. That being said, I think it's also just a fun thing to say for people of color and other self-hating whites who talk about, you don't know how to season nothing.
1: Is like, that me or Monica?
0: A little bit both. I think it's just a fun thing to say.
1: Okay. Well, here's what it started with. You're going to be happy to know this. When you were at the room and you had the pepper sauce and you went outside and you're doing your thing, and she's like, oh, John's pepper sauce would probably taste good. And this and that, I go, yeah, he knows how to season. He knows his flavoring.
0: Oh, look at that.
1: White boy. And then she goes, do you think he puts raisins in the potato salad? And
0: see,
1: I go,
0: again. What? I'm just saying, there's a pattern here.
1: Yeah.
0: Couldn't let me have my win. Had to bring down my whole culture by insinuating that my people put raisins in the... But needless to say, through all of this...
1: Yeah.
0: Monica is from Iowa. When I think of, if you told me to do my Mount Rushmore of states most likely to put raisins in their potato salad, Iowa is on the list.
1: For sure.
0: Iowa.
1: North Dakota.
0: Kansas.
1: Yeah.
0: I'm going to give you, I want to make sure I pick the right one. Probably maybe
1: Utah.
0: Ohio, maybe Utah is the, yes, those are great. So what I wanted to say and what I meant to say was you come from one of the whitest places on earth, is what I wanted to say. But instead, I spread my arm out and I pointed at her and I made a big display and I said, I don't even know what I said.
1: You said, well, you're super white. And you point-
0: or like, you're the whitest person ever or something. And she took great offense to that. And it was not my intention to racially discriminate or make you any less Latino than you actually are. I just was pointing out that you are from Iowa, and I think people there, if anywhere, would put raisins in their potato salad.
1: I mean, she does eat canned Chef Boyardee and stuff.
0: That too.
1: So.
0: She loves all that bad food. That to me, I think it's really, and no disrespect to my brethren, I think it's really just a white trash thing, not a not like a like of all states and places and races for that matter.
1: Yes.
0: I think. Like bad canned food doesn't belong to any one group of people.
1: No, we're not eating no Chef Boyardee. If anything, the brothers would be like, "Well, I'll get some ramen."
0: Eat some ramen and all that.
1: A cheap meal.
0: And by the way, at 2:30, we will do our second installment of Debit Ga or Debit Ah, because last night I put my heart and soul. Took a long time, and I made a homemade, freshly grown from the garden. Pepper sauce, hot sauce. It is interesting because I don't want to get too deep on this. I took a couple recipes that I played with that I just kind of get an idea of what I needed to do and not do. One of them was a Trini recipe.
1: Oh, look
0: so
1: at you.
0: I'll be curious if this has any Trini flavor. And Diz will try that at 2:30.
1: I'm excited.
0: If you'd like to get in on the conversation, 800-771-1025. Hit us up on social media at The John Senning, at Dizzy for Mayor. And of course, we love, love, love for people to head over to YouTube and watch us live. Mike Bird 69, Flat 6997, Misfit Kitty, Ray Ray, Big Rick, Corey Puckett, Ace Crixis, all of the other folks that are in there. There's a chat room, the Vroom Vroom Room, and you can just watch, do whatever the hell you want. If you weren't listening yesterday, something that might seem, you know, non-consequential and not important damn near took up an hour of the airwaves on the station yesterday. I was sitting here actually when Joj was in the room before Drew came in here, and I got an alert from my phone that said, your DoorDash order has been received.
1: Mm-hmm.
0: And at that point, I looked at it. It says, I want to take you through the whole thing word for word. I get a text at 2:39 that says, Taco Bell confirmed your order. We'll let you know when your Dasher is on the way. And here's, now that I have a grasp on the situation, I can be a little more open about it. Because I was worried that it was going to be, what I didn't want to happen was that my wife felt like I was publicly shaming her for ordering Taco Bell. That's what I didn't want to happen.
1: Okay.
0: If she did, in fact, order Taco Bell. Because I mentioned it earlier this week, I'm trying to lock in. We're trying to lock in better options. Been back at the gym every day this week.
1: You have? Nice.
0: Yeah, dude, this morning was the conditioning morning.
1: Yeah.
0: Without a shadow of a doubt, and it's not even close, the hardest workout I've ever been through in my entire life. Dude, half of the class quit before it was over. Oh. It was stupid.
1: Yeah.
0: Like, we were running outside. Oh. We were pushing sleds outside. Oh. We were farmer carrying outside. It was insane.
1: Good for you, though.
0: So, needless to say, I knew in my heart of hearts that there was no way that she ordered Taco Bell.
1: Yeah, because you knew her order.
0: Well, I knew her, and I just knew that she wasn't going to be eating Taco Bell.
1: Oh, because of the healthy. Okay.
0: But then there was also that 2% chance where I thought, is she secretly ordering Taco Bell and she wouldn't, you know, want me putting her on blast or making it seem like I was shaming her? So I was open to it. Then some point after that, I get a text that is from the DoorDasher taking a picture of my bag at the Taco Bell. It is for John S. It is two cheesy gordita crunches, no beef sub black bean.
1: Which is not a John Senning order.
0: No, not a John Senning order at all. And could have been for my wife, mm-hmm, because she does not eat meat. I also know what she orders from Taco Bell. I'm really hoping today, in this first segment, to hear from people who have had this happen. Because even if it is what I think, spoiler alert, what happened, that I was scammed, I don't understand it. I don't get the scam, and I don't understand what happens or was going to happen next, because the food, spoiler alert, was delivered to my home.
1: Yeah.
0: Two cheesy gordita crunches, 86 the beef sub bean, were delivered to my home, and they were sitting on the counter untouched when I arrived home yesterday. I canceled the car. We canceled the card. DoorDash gave me my money back. But I still, and I know that I looked it up too, they're testing the card.
1: Yeah.
0: I still... The scam does not make sense to me. I don't understand.
1: Isn't it basically that they somehow, these people who are stealing, got on the DoorDash app?
0: They hacked them. Okay, help me work through it. They hacked my DoorDash, and now they're in my DoorDash.
1: They're in the app, and now they got into your credit card information, and they're making sure that active credit card can be used.
0: Can actually be charged.
1: So they charge something small, which they did, which it seems weird because it's very specific.
0: Well, and they made the modifiers, which was which was weird. And I'm not looking for Scooter 5407. I didn't get scammed. Well, I mean, I could have gotten scammed, but at this point, I haven't gotten scammed.
1: Well, so the credit card goes through. It pays for it. Now they go, all right, this is an active credit card. It's working. Because sometimes you go on DoorDash on these apps or any of these apps. And for instance, one of the apps I have, the parking mobile, I had to change it because I had an old card on file.
0: Right. Yeah.
1: So they say, all right, this card works. It has money, whatever. Now we could use it for a bigger hit.
0: I'm with you. Up until this point, I am absolutely with you. And this is why I need a professional or a real scammer to explain what happens next. Because I went, so let's say I'm the scammer. I just got into my DoorDash. I'm the scammer. I just hacked into John Senning's DoorDash.
1: Yeah.
0: There's not a place here where you can access the whole card.
1: Like the information in it.
0: Right.
1: Okay. Even when you go change it?
0: Yeah, right. Like when if you go to drop a card, all it gives you is the last four of the card. And it's, there's never a place that shows you the entire card number or the little code that you need or any of that. So I have to believe that it was just a scam of some sort. Very weird, especially because they could have just ordered a plain taco. They went out of their way to order things specifically. I just don't know how, even if that's what they were doing, how that leads to them actually having my credit card.
1: All right. See, me, I'm so like, I would assume that scammers have things that could like unlock things we
0: maybe,
1: can't do.
0: And maybe you're right. Like, look, I have it up right now. Like, that is as far as you can get when it comes to, if you're in my account, see, like, there's those four different cards right there.
1: Yeah.
0: That's as deep as it goes with the card information.
1: Okay.
0: So, I mean,
1: just like normal things. I get what you're saying.
0: Yeah. So it's just, I don't know if it's a scam. How do they then take my card and go buy other things? Which they did not, by the way.
1: So are we finding out it was actually Danielle?
0: No. Well, I got to say, if it was Danielle, her dedication to the bit and her dedication to pretending it wasn't her is insane. Because like I said, it was still sitting on the counter when I got home hours and hours later. It was untouched.
1: Never eaten.
0: Never eaten.
1: You never ate it.
0: Never touched it.
1: Why, you should have brought it in today.
0: I will be honest with you. Once you text me that, I had already thrown it away. Because I absolutely.
1: Like, eaten it.
0: You
1: ate it.
0: Me?
1: You ate
0: no,
1: it.
0: No,
1: you
0: no.
1: You just
0: no.
1: throw out the free food.
0: Yeah, yes. I told you, I'm not, dude, I'm off, I'm going all protein right now. So I was not, it was not for me at
1: this
0: time.
1: That's not going to wreck you.
0: What do you mean? It's not going to like wreck my life?
1: Like what's so bad.
0: I also just wasn't in the mood. And keep in mind, that showed up at my door at 3:00. It sat outside for a while. It had been sitting on my counter. Like I would have to be in a rough spot to eat some old ass Taco Bell.
1: You throw it in the trash since?
0: Yes.
1: Oh, how convenient.
0: What do you mean? Oh, you're how saying convenient. You thought I ate it. Dude, I don't owe you my own health and wellness. If I ate, it would be a better story if I ate it.
1: Yeah, maybe you agreed with her like, yeah, baby, we're not eating this. And then, you know, late night craving.
0: Dude, if any, the only
1: take out the trash, the evidence gone.
0: The only way, if anything, if what you're saying is true, it could have like triggered my brain to go, wow, I do really want Taco Bell. Let's order some fresh, delicious Taco Bell of what we actually wanted. I wouldn't have just eaten it.
1: Listen, you're good at throwing off the trail. I'll give you that. I want to believe you, and I kind of do.
0: Believe what?
1: Like, I really think you ate it.
0: Why in the hell would I eat it?
1: Because you like food like anyone else.
0: Yeah, I mean, yeah.
1: You love Taco Bell, do you not?
0: I mean, first of all, I don't really have any interest in eating a bean cheesy gordita crunch.
1: Until you get a little hungry and get a craving. Put a little of that pepper sauce you got on it. Oh, you probably ate it with the pepper. How did it taste with the pepper sauce?
0: I did not eat. There are things that I would eat. I will say, I'm not here to, you're not going to back me into a corner where I have to trash Taco Bell. But Taco Bell that's been sitting around for 2.5 hours is not intriguing to me. Like if could it have been something else? If they would have, shout out to the scammers, if they would have hit me with the BK Lounge and I had a double cheeseburger sitting on, I bet your ass I would have eaten it.
1: All right.
0: I would have eaten it 2 hours, 3 hours later.
1: All right. I believe you now. That's a good argument, that last one.
0: And I would have. But it's still, I still don't have any closure on why or how that is a scam.
1: You never called. You should have called DoorDash.
0: I did. Oh, dude.
1: You didn't say that.
0: Was a nightmare. Yeah, so they gave me my, so I hit up the DoorDash like chat, and I'm like, hey, I didn't make this order. I don't know. My account has been compromised. And then somebody called me, dude, and God bless him. I know it's just what happens in this world.
1: Oh, it's not from here.
0: Oh, dude.
1: Wasn't from here.
0: That would be the understatement of a lifetime.
1: Was like, it like it's, Middle Eastern?
0: Yeah. Oh, deep.
1: Deep.
0: Yeah, it was. There was a language barrier, and I'm trying to explain to him. By the way, somebody did, hold on, who was it? PillowPants727. Another interesting tidbit about the whole weird scam, not scam, is it was scheduled. They scheduled the order at 12:30. And if it was a scam and they just wanted my card and they realized they could put the order in at 12:30, why didn't they start spending my money immediately?
1: That's a good point. I forgot about the scheduling.
0: Yeah.
1: I did forget about the scheduling.
0: So they figured it out at 12:30 that the card was active, and then for hours on end didn't attempt to make any more purchases on the card.
1: I still think it was someone in that house.
0: And you say someone in that house, there's two people that live there.
1: Well, you do the math. It's one of those two.
0: I mean, I almost want to believe that because at this point, it would make more sense.
1: I think it'd be so funny if you find out like a week from now, Daniel's like, I didn't think it was going to get the legs it did, but I didn't eat it because you shamed me and now I didn't want to do it. And then you're talking about it on air. You're calling me when I'm at work.
0: Yeah.
1: I'm trying out these new boots all around the house and you're ignoring me.
0: I mean, that would be great. Like, that's the greatest payoff of this unforeseen bit of all time, is that if 2 weeks from now she goes, I do have to tell you, I ordered the Taco Bell.
1: Yeah.
0: That would be great.
1: It's but the vegetarian option.
0: That's got me. That's got me, too. But at the same time, I don't think she would have ordered that, and I don't think she would have eaten that yesterday. And I don't think she would have scheduled it hours ahead of time.
1: So did you try asking the DoorDash guy, even though, like, the barrier?
0: No, he didn't know. He was...
1: He probably didn't even know what app he's working for.
0: No, he didn't. He was just like, I didn't put on your card. And I said, no, I need to cancel the card. Yeah. I said, you can't put the money back on the card because the card will be no good.
1: Yeah.
0: And he's like, okay, I can put on your... So now I have $22 in DoorDash money.
1: Okay.
0: That these...
1: Just in the balance. Yeah.
0: So, wait. Actually, so did I make out this? Wait. I got $23.
1: Hey, we might have found a new scam.
0: Dude, am I the scammer?
1: Yeah, we just found a scam.
0: Dude, I got $23 in free DoorDash bucks.
1: I'm about to do my DoorDash right now.
0: Fire it up right now.
1: Schedule it. Schedule a whole Carrabba's meal. Be like, I didn't order this crap.
0: Yeah. Wow, that is interesting. I did make out like a bandit.
1: Yeah.
0: He gave me 20. Wait. No, okay. No, that's not. Okay. I'm an idiot. And because of association, you are too. They spent my money. So I didn't.
1: Oh, because it's not going back in the car. Damn it!
0: I did.
1: Damn it! We were so close to thinking we cracked
0: it. Yeah, we were riding together. Yeah. Thank you for going with me. Setting show. You're live on the air. Who's this?
2: Hey, this is Todd. Great show, guys.
0: Thank you, Todd.
2: Is there possibly a chance maybe somebody said it aloud in the house or it ordered it automatically, like on your Alexa or something?
0: I will tell you, I would think that's something that needs to be pre-set up with your Alexa account. My Alexa can be a bit finicky from time to time, but I do. I don't think that is a possibility. I appreciate the attempt at helping me solve it, but we've never done that, and if it did, that would be even more insane.
2: Great show. Keep up the good work.
0: Thank you. Because what would you even say?
1: Alexa, give me and you'd put in the orders. Now, that doesn't seem like you could do that with DoorDash.
0: Yeah, I know that you can do some weird stuff with Alexa when it comes to ordering food, but you'd have to say the order. You'd have to say order. You'd probably have to say, you know, that would mean like accidentally you go, oh, man, I wish I could really Well, you'd have to say Alexa, too.
1: Yeah.
0: You'd have to somehow say Alexa and then go, I really wish I could DoorDash 2 cheesy gordita crunches with no beef, sub black beans.
1: Yeah, but instead play Pearl Jam.
0: Yeah, exactly.
1: And then, yeah, okay, I got you.
0: Standing show, you're live on the air. Who's this?
3: Hey, this is Joe.
0: Joe, what up, buddy?
3: Hey, Dizzy, do you hear this guy? This is the same guy that leaves pizza in the oven for over a week.
1: Yeah,
3: 2 day Taco Bell on the counter, that's too much.
1: Damn,
3: too
1: old. What's your name again?
3: Joe.
1: Great call, man, because I didn't even think of that. He's so right. You talked to me right out of it, and then he brought me right back in.
0: So, you do eat old food. I love you both, but to use a phrase from my buddy Diz, you're both morons. Because do you think that I just ordered it myself? So in your...
1: No. I don't think you ordered it. I think...
0: Oh, I was scammed.
1: Yes, but we're both agreement that you ate the food.
0: Yeah. No.
1: Yes.
0: Dude, let me tell you another reason. This is going to put it all to bed right here. You want to know what I had for dinner last night?
1: Tacos. For appetizers.
0: Well, no, but what I had out thawing on the counter was a big, beautiful chimichurri skirt steak that I threw on the grill and chorizo. And I had been looking forward to it. I was going to cook it over the weekend, and I didn't. So I made, you ever heard of campechana? They serve it at some Mexican
1: You were naming bus. A bunch of Spanish stuff. So you're telling me tacos doesn't pair well with whatever you're talking
0: well,
1: about?
0: Well, no, I
1: Yeah,
0: you're not listening to what I'm saying.
1: Okay.
0: Why would I eat hours old Taco Bell when I've got a beautiful steak in chorizo and I'm making my own hot sauce? You think I'm just gonna?
1: Do you go to Carrabba's? Go. I'm not gonna eat this bread and oil because I got this good meal coming. No, you still eat. You still warm up that belly, man.
0: You get a side deal with Carrabba's. Second Carrabba's drop in the first segment. What's going on with you, Carrabba's?
1: I don't know. I don't know.
0: No, it's just. I appreciate where you're going with it. You're over you're over giving to my appreciation for Taco Bell. Like you
1: I just think the evidence is, it's funny how all the evidence is gone. It's the trash is taken out. There's no way I can get it back, and it just seems kind of crazy.
0: Hold on.
1: Oh, you're going to call Danielle and make her lie for you?
0: No, I'm going to make her go into the garbage right now and get it because I'm sick of you sons of bitches. Hold on.
1: Okay.
0: Hold on. She's going to be so mad. She was not as appreciative of our fun and games as everybody else was. But if she thought she was mad yesterday, she's really going to be mad now that I'm going to go ask her to go into the garbage.
1: Oh, man. She's really going to be upset.
0: Oh, she's going to be upset.
1: You didn't let me eat it, and now I got to go get it out the trash.
0: Yeah. He did eat it.
1: I hope she doesn't answer.
4: Hello.
0: Hey, how you doing?
4: I'm good. How are you?
0: What are you up to?
4: I'm in the car. I'm actually, I just left the thrift store.
0: Oh, you did. Are you headed back to the house?
4: Yeah.
0: How long until you get there, you think?
4: I just left. I'm actually over by the station.
0: Okay. All right. Well, we have a little bit of an issue here. This whole Taco Bell dilemma has really backfired in an interesting way because Dizzy, the moron, he is now riled everybody up to where everybody thinks that I ate the Taco Bell and I'm just lying about it. So,
1: I'd like to point out she didn't immediately say that's not true. You didn't eat
0: it. Well, no, she knows I didn't. She knows I didn't. She knows I didn't eat it. But
1: I think she's waiting to see where you want to walk her to with this lie.
0: So, like, this is absolutely.
1: Thank you, Danielle.
0: This is absolutely insane of me to even ask you this. But if it's not too bad.
4: No, I'm not digging through the garbage, if that's where you're going with this.
1: She knows there's nothing to find there. I don't blame you, Danielle. Don't do it. That's crazy. You're just going to find empty wrappers.
4: As soon as you got home, there's so much garbage on top of that. Actually, I think I took it out last night.
0: You did. That's why I was thinking, you know, you are going to have to grab it from the big garbage can outside. But yeah. All right, well.
4: How about this? When you get home later, you can get out the garbage and then you can share a picture with it.
0: It'll have been cooking in the sun all day at that point. All right, well, I'll do that.
1: Just wrappers.
0: If you do change your mind, though, and you feel like vindicating the love of your life, if you could just grab it and send me a picture.
4: Yeah, I'm not doing that. But I do have a point that I feel like helps validate.
0: Okay, good. Yes, please. Shrill for me.
4: I can't get you to eat vegetarian food, like, anytime. So, like, why would you eat?
0: Yeah, I've said all these things. Like, I barely like Taco Bell. We get it because you like Taco Bell. The fact that it had been sitting around for hours, wasn't interested. The fact it was a black bean cheesy gordita crunch, not interested. The fact I was on the verge of grilling steak and chorizo up for dinner, like, why I would eat old-ass Taco Bell. I've made every argument that there is to be made, and I don't know why this is backfiring in my face. But if you do happen to see it poking out of the garbage can, just grab it and send me a picture.
4: Okay, don't be looking out for it.
0: All right, love you, thank you.
1: Love you too, bye. Oh, she didn't get to say it back. Can't believe you made your wife lie on air. She was so quiet and seemed like, where do I have to go with this?
0: Like, what is the lie?
1: I will say this, he doesn't want to eat any vegetarian options. I don't believe that.
0: It's hard for me to even, like, muster up an argument because it was so uninterested in the Taco Bell.
1: Didn't you just start off by earlier saying that we are eating so healthy and all these better options?
0: Yeah.
1: And now she's like, he's not going to eat no healthy option.
0: No, that's different. Yeah. That's vegetarian to me is not odd. French fries are vegetarian. I mean, they are.
1: Oh, okay. Yeah.
0: I mean,
1: there's no meat in that. Yeah.
0: Yeah. I mean, cheesy gordita crunch. Like, it's not, you think that's a healthy option because you put black beans in it? Mm. So
1: yes, I do though. Yes, I do.
0: Yeah, honestly, the protein's probably better for you. Setting show, you're live on the air. Who's this?
5: Hey, it's Steve. John and Dizzy love the show, man.
0: Appreciate it.
5: Regarding Taco Bellgate, you know, I think you ate it, and I think we need to do a DNA test of a stool sample, man, because I think we can figure out that you're guilty.
0: Yeah, I agree, and I think Dizzy needs to go get it himself. He needs to retrieve that stool sample in the next commercial break.
1: Dizzy does it.
0: And if he's willing to do that, then he can get the answers he's looking for.
5: Right on, brothers.
0: All right, thank you. All right. You sons of bitches. Everything else I want to bring up now just feels like it has no meaning until I vindicate until I vindicate myself. I vindicate myself from a situation that is so unlikely.
1: What is unlikely? Hold on, time out. What is unlikely?
0: Well, I mean,
1: that you're going to snack on some food,
0: but it's
1: you're going to smoke a little something and go, you know what, 2 hour Taco Bell? I have to wait for this meal to cook. I'll eat a little of it.
0: You want
1: to
0: know what I think is disheartening to me about the whole thing is that I feel like more and more, you know, as we cruise up towards 2 years together, I just feel like you'd have a better grasp of, you know, when I like to eat, how I like to eat. You know, I enjoy good food. I don't ever eat here. I like to be like relaxed and have my day be done when I do finally eat. Like, I just feel like you're showing your lack of sending understanding by thinking that I would go home and eat two things that I don't like and would never order that had been sitting around for 2 hours just because I like food?
1: Yes. Yeah. I'm sure you've eaten food that's been sitting out for a while. Oh, wait, you have. You mentioned you keep pizza in a box in the oven.
0: And I would.
1: You're not like it's fresh and cooked and daddy's hungry for pizza.
0: I'm
1: kind of hungry. I smoked a little.
0: I'm fine with that.
1: My oven pizza.
0: Well, and again, I'm telling you, I was a mere hour away from eating deliciously grilled steak. I put the chorizo in the skillet with some diced onions. I had this little salad on the side with lettuce and cheese and tomatoes from the garden. And to think that I would be like, I'm going to eat that in an hour, but I also want to eat these two old ass cheesy gordita crunches that are filled with something I would never eat in a million years. It just shows you don't get it.
1: I think it's just all about like, oh man, I've been eyeing these tacos the whole time. You know what? I'm going to eat it. Why not?
0: I wasn't eyeing them. Sending show, you're live on the air. Who's this?
6: Phil,
0: what up, buddy?
6: Hey, guys. I don't know if this will help, but weirdly enough, yesterday, and I never use it, Uber Eats, same thing with me, random $20 charge. I don't know what bank you used. Mine rhymes with face, but yeah, I had to cancel the card. They're sending me a new one, blah, blah, blah.
0: Did they show up at your house?
6: Nothing happened. It was Uber Eats. Nothing happened. The bank just texted me, which is weird. Because why are they texting me? Maybe because they know I don't use Uber Eats. I have the app, but I've maybe used it once my whole life. Right.
0: Very interesting.
6: So, well, I don't know.
0: I don't know. You might be onto something. I need to. You notice how we. Do you not find it weird?
1: What?
0: I always feel like we're like one person away from everybody. I've said that before, like on this show and on the station. Not one other person has called or messaged me that I have seen that said the exact same thing happened to me. Like if this was a prevalent scam out in the world full of scammers, I feel like one person somewhere, whether it be in a DM, an email, or a phone call, would say, oh yeah, the exact same thing happened to me. And they sent me two random items and then they stole my card and they spent it.
1: I don't remember, but you would probably have a better grasp on this. When you had that scam with the photos or videos of you, the person like, I got you in a bad position.
0: Oh, oh.
1: Did people call in say that happened to them too?
0: Yes. Okay. Yeah. Oh, man, that was a good memory. That was...
1: I know sending stuff.
0: You do.
1: I know what he likes to eat. Tacos that he'll eat late. I know about the scams.
0: By the way, Taco Bell, pay the boys. I mean, what are we doing here? Jesus. I talked to Mike Olivero last night, and he goes, I loved the hour. And he goes, but dude, you need to get yourself paid by Taco Bell.
1: Yeah.
0: And I could go for some fresh cheesy gordita crunches right about now. Those old ones just didn't hit the spot. Sending show, you're live. Who's this?
7: This is Ryan. What's up, fellas?
0: Ryan, what up?
7: Hey, so I had something somewhat similar, but it was even more weird because it was about 6 months ago and I had Uber Eats or one of those places and it happened three times in 1 week. I think twice was Wendy's and the other time may have been Burger King, but they sent one thing. It was like one plain hamburger three times in 1 week, but I had absolutely no charges on any of my cards, but I had my name on it. So I have no idea what the hell was going on.
0: And they never got anything else. They never got any, they never charged up other stuff or anything like that.
7: No. I checked my accounts. There wasn't even a charge for the three hamburgers that they sent to me. So I have no idea what happened.
0: Very, very bizarre. What if it's just like a mind F thing? Like what if there are just people out there that just kind of want to mess with you? Like they get off on the idea that like they just did something weird and they've now put mystery into somebody's life.
1: I think there's my final thought on this. Yeah. I think there is a smart signing, lives his life the way he should, does what he does. He's focused. He's locked in. He's doing everything right. Then there's the snacking signing.
0: Yeah.
1: And that part doesn't correlate with the smart signing.
0: Yeah.
1: They don't talk to each other.
0: Yeah.
1: And snacking signing, he'll go and he'll make orders that he forgets he made.
0: Yeah.
1: Make even changes to it because he was just hungry. He wasn't thinking right. And then he'll order that, and then the other sending snaps back into it and is confused.
0: And also have it just so this unhinged alter ego of mine is so unhinged that that he ordered food that he knew would then be sitting there for 2 hours. He didn't want the food to be arriving at home right when he did.
1: Not thinking straight.
0: He wanted, not to mention, if what you're saying is true, well, I guess if what you're saying is true, this is going to get real meta. This is going to get real weird.
1: Yeah.
0: So if I did that, did I plan that this was all going to be a bit on the radio too?
1: No.
0: Because then the question is, if I didn't plan for that, my food would have been sitting on the porch for 2 hours.
1: Okay. I see what you're saying. But I also think, again, he's not thinking straight. He's just thinking about snacking. You probably scheduled it wrong. You probably scheduled it to come here, and you sent it to the house by mistake.
0: Now, that's one of the better ideas that I've heard. If you wanted to go with that I just hit one button wrong. And then once I knew, oh, here you go. I'm going to help you, son of a bitch.
1: Yes,

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1: Said, we are now vegetarians, and we're not going to have crab legs, nothing. No, we don't eat that stuff. But they kept looking at their mom for answers. And I just, as an uncle, and tell me, neither of you guys have kids, but as an uncle, I want to be like, let the kid eat some crab legs. Let him see if he likes it at least. What do you think on, I felt, it was like.
2: Let's stop this.
3: One person away, you always say. What if? Good theory right
4: okay,
3: here.
4: I'm in.
3: One person away from someone who works at DoorDash did this whole thing to you because he knew you talk about it, and now DoorDash is getting a run.
4: Oh yeah, between DoorDash and Taco Bell, like they maybe. I like that. I like a little guerrilla marketing.
3: Yeah.
4: They're like, we know if we do something weird with this guy's account right around 2:30, he's probably going to get around to talking about it 3:00 prime time.
3: We order something he knows he doesn't like, but he's still winning because he'll eat it later. We know that. Yeah. We know he'll eat it later.
4: Don't go anywhere. When we come back, we're going to dig into that thing. That thing today is weird, to say the least. I was going to do it in the first segment, but go figure. Don't say anything other than just yes or no if you can. Do you remember in school, and maybe this is a racial thing, do you remember in school, like, a specific thing, and don't say anything else other than yes or no, that, like, everybody used to doodle? That everybody used to kind of draw on their binder?
3: Absolutely.
4: Okay. I think you're thinking of the thing, and a bunch of other people thought of the same exact thing just now. I went down a rabbit hole of trying to figure out what that is, where it came from.
3: Oh, you did?
4: And it might mean something. I'll share it all with you next. It's that thing. Don't go anywhere. More Setting Show on the way.
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0: on your Instagrams later because I'm going to I'm gonna have to go live on Instagram tonight and dig into the garbage can to find the old Taco Bell.
1: And we all know the answer is.
0: What's the answer?
1: It's not gonna be there.
0: Okay, good.
1: Are you really gonna drive home and get Taco Bell on the way home and put it in your trash can and go live?
0: Well, here's the other thing too, is that I would. That's the thing. Nothing would be good enough for you.
1: No, I want to see you dig in it.
0: I'm going to dig in it. Well, because
1: you know what? It'll have. Oh, it should still all be in the bag.
0: Yes, it'll all be in the bag.
1: So the receipt and everything. Yes, okay. Yes, all right, go live.
0: Welcome back to Senning Show. I'm John Senning. He is Dizzy. 800-771-1025. Hit us up on social media, X, Instagram, at the John Senning, at Dizzy for Mayor. You can watch us on YouTube. Get up in the vroom, vroom, room. Friendly reminder, tomorrow night, we're back to celebrating Team USA and partying in the streets of St. Petersburg. It all goes down at Ferg's Sports Bar, the greatest sports bar in the whole wide world. $10 to get in. Team USA taking on Turkey. And this time, still the $5 Mick Ultras, but you get a beer for free when you walk in the door. Everybody gets a free beer just for showing up. There is something invigorating and exciting about cheering on Team USA, the USA chants, the CO2 cannons, the big screens, the camaraderie, the patriotism. It's a lot of fun, all courtesy of to our friends over at Mick Ultra, and obviously Mayor Pete, a major force behind putting all of these parties on as well. So come out and hang with us. Would you? It's a later start. I think the game starts at 10.
1: Yep.
0: The party starts at 9. So we hope to see you out at Ferg's tomorrow night. So this is the dumbest thing ever. I just want to forewarn you on that. And I don't know how many people know this or don't know about it. I asked you before the break. I said, this thing that you used to, like, the number one thing that you used to doodle and that you used to, like, see on binders and things like that in school was the...
1: The S. The letter S, and you'd make the six dashes and you'd connect them. Yeah. Mm-hmm.
0: Do you ever remember being taught anything about the S?
1: No, I don't even remember. Like, I imagine in middle school. No, it was elementary. I probably first did it. And I remember, like, just a girl did it, and I was like, what is that? And then I see everyone do it, and I don't even know where it started. It's so weird.
0: Do you find yourself still doing it ever? Like, if you happen to be, like, in a meeting that was boring and somebody gave you a pad of paper and a pen, do you think there's a fair chance that you would end up doing that dumbass S?
1: I think there was a moment where I would, and I realize it's been so long that I forget how you do it correctly. And it came out like an 8. I'm like, this is dumb. But yes, I have.
0: So call it a conspiracy theory. Call it what you will. But the more I started thinking about it, well, I saw something online. I'm going to play the clip for you in a second. It is just odd that so many people, when given a pen and a piece of paper, will mindlessly draw the same exact thing that nobody can ever tell you, like, where they learned it or where it ever came from or why everybody all through time draws it. Like, I don't know if it's a, I don't know if this falls under the category of like a Mandela effect type thing, but this was the video that I saw, I think 2 days ago. And I thought at the time it was just a stupid video that I watched online, but I haven't really been able to stop thinking about it ever since.
2: Shower thought.
3: You ever think about how literally every kid knew how to draw that cool S? Like, nobody taught you. It just appeared in your notebook one day. Almost like it got downloaded straight into your brain. And like the wild part, we all swore it was our thing in the 90s and early 2000s. But apparently kids have been doodling it since like the 60s. And not just in the US. Israel, Egypt, Central America, basically everywhere. Like, how is there no origin story here? Like, no Netflix doc about the cool S? Now, some people thought it was Superman, including me when I was younger. Some thought it was Stussy. Even Suzuki had to be like, yo, stop blaming us here. And then in 2020, some random dude actually trademarked it as the S thing, which feels wrong. Like, what makes you qualified to own the coolest S? But also kind of iconic and smart. But it gets a little trippy. I came across a TikTok where a dude was claiming the S is actually the logo for the company running our simulation. Do I believe it? Hell no. But does it make sense? I guess a little bit. Because explain to me how every single kid across the entire world just instinctively knew how to draw it without ever being taught. Like, I still
0: can you? I tried to think of like something else to compare it to. Like, it's such a dumb throwaway thing from most of our. You good? You leaving?
1: Yeah, I was gonna show the camera because
0: I feel like they would. If you, that's a good call. It is such a dumb throwaway thing that probably just means nothing. But the fact that it seems to be a thing that just mindlessly people throughout many, many, many generations all just write down without thinking about it. And there is no, like, so I start Googling, I start trying to figure it out. There's no, like, there's no founder, there's no place that ever first appeared. Like, it wasn't taught universally in school. It is just essentially a mystery on how all children, for the most part, throughout time, just end up writing down this S that means nothing and came from nowhere.
1: Yeah, it is weird because it reminds me of all the stuff when we were talking about, like, well, who started that rumor? Who started this rumor when we were back in the day, like the Marilyn Manson
0: thing?
1: Yeah,
0: yes.
1: And like, I was in Canada, I think, when I first heard
0: of it.
1: Took
0: his ribs out. Yeah. That's his own D, right?
1: It's the same thing like this. It's how did we get here with this? It is very confusing. You said a simulation.
0: Well, I mean, that was one of the videos that that seems to be very popular, where it's like, if you believe that we're being operated by some sort of simulation, like the company or the, this is insane, I understand, the overlords that are running the whole thing, like that's their logo. And it's somehow just pre-downloaded into our brain so that at times of just thoughtlessness or just doodling, most people, if they're given a pen and a piece of paper and bored, they will all end up drawing the same thing,
1: okay,
0: which is this S that has no origin and no meaning to anybody other than we all just draw it.
1: Yeah, that is, it's so weird, bro, because like, when did you start drawing? Middle school, elementary? Do you remember?
0: I would imagine that I started elementary? And here's an interesting thing too, I started drawing it definitely in elementary school, and I thought, I don't remember ever being taught it, but I thought it had a connection to Michigan State because there were a lot of Michigan, okay, State fans, so I thought it meant like state, Michigan State.
1: Yeah.
0: But obviously that's not anywhere, that's not a thing that exists.
1: Damn, imagine if it was just like early Banksy. He's like, oh.
0: Maybe. You know, people are thinking that he's doing stuff in St. Pete. There's a show. There, Banksy's doing some, yeah, sort of something in Tampa.
1: At the Straz, I thought.
0: Yes. Yeah. And over, I forget where it was, somewhere over by the beach, there's been this artwork showing up on certain bridges. It's of like little kids, kind of like in a raincoat.
1: Oh, okay.
0: I'm not super familiar with Banksy, but people think it's either an amazing knockoff, or since he's got his installation here, that he's gone around and done a few things.
1: And Banksy's like, we don't know what he looks like. That's the whole thing,
0: yeah,
1: right?
0: Yeah, no, he's a mystery.
1: Yeah.
0: He's absolutely a mystery.
1: He's like the S.
0: He's a lot like the S.
1: Told you.
0: Setting show, you're live on the air. Who's this?
2: Hey, it's Brian. I had a little theory about that S too, because I'm actually a graffiti writer, and they talk about it being from the 70s and stuff. A lot of graffiti writers actually did it. If you stare at it after you've drawn it, tell me it's not actually the infinity logo also. Kind of like a track. If you follow it, it makes an 8, also an S.
0: Oh, now you're getting deep, dude. So what is that?
2: I'm telling you. So I think it could line up with what you guys are talking about. I mean, it's that deep, right?
0: It might be, and when you try to just Google it, it pretty much says that there is photographic and archival evidence that shows people were drawing the symbol as far back as the late 60s, but nobody like has an origin of it. It is much Googling as you can do. It says it is a decades old pop culture mystery, and to me, with as many people who have ever done it, that just can't be. Like, it seems so bizarre, exactly, that everybody just knows what it is and writes it. But maybe there's some sort of message about infinity in there. Thank you, sir. I appreciate it. One more call, and then I got to play you this audio real quick before we go to break. Setting show, you're live on the air. Who's this?
4: Hi, John. My name's Tara.
0: Hi, Tara.
4: I'm currently in between jobs, so I've been doing, like, Uber just to get by. And I just got an order for one thing of Nerds candy, and listening to your story, now I'm like kind of confused.
0: Well, I don't know. Now, is it Nerds candy, like the individual little baby Nerds, or is this like a Nerds rope?
1: Ooh.
4: No, just like one count, $2.49.
0: Oh, damn. That is, correct me if I'm wrong, it's going to cost them more to get the Nerds to their home than the Nerds cost themselves.
4: If I had to guess, I would say, if I was a gambling person, I would agree with you, yes.
0: Is there no minimum purchase on Uber? Because it feels like that is a waste of everybody's time for you to take a $2.34 piece of candy deliver it.
4: So I delivered a paint, 5-gallon bucket lid only the other day.
0: A lid? A lid bucket paint, yeah, you delivered?
4: Yeah, the weirdest thing, though, I think on Valentine's Day, though, I think I delivered crystal meth. It was a courier order, and it was written in pencil, like, scribbled, Happy Valentine's Day, and it had, like, one of those little windows envelopes, and you could kind of see the baggie, and they both looked like,
0: on meth?
4: Yeah,
0: they look like meth heads.
4: I was trying to find a way to say
0: it. No, it's fine. Sometimes you just have to say things as they are. That's crazy. I've always wondered about that because I know those couriers exist, and I thought to myself, like, could you get in trouble? Like, you didn't know, but if you get pulled over and they're like, what do you got there? And it turns out that it's a special bag of crystal meth. Like, are you going to prison or what?
4: I was pretty nervous about that one, but I don't know what the scam could have been thinking about it. My husband rides with me, and we've been thinking about it for 2 days. It doesn't really make sense.
0: It does. Well, stay safe out there, and I hope that this person has not been scamming.
4: The only thing that I think in your case is because you're kind of a local celebrity, I don't really like that they're like it's almost like stalkerish.
0: Yeah, I can only hope that they don't have any idea who I am. But thank you, Tara. I appreciate it.
1: We had to find a new way to transport drugs. Like, this is the DoorDash order.
0: Well, dude, I think that's a thing. Dude, I think that's a major thing. I don't know how it works, like an Uber courier, but I think pretty much it's that simple. You order it, and then they just deliver whatever it is you need taken to somebody else. How it's not only being used for drug deals is beyond me, but. I saw this video and it made me think of you because you've let it be known time and time again. You're not like the biggest like ocean guy. You're not really the biggest fan of being around areas that might have sharks in it.
1: Hell no.
0: Would you ever, because this is a weird thing that looks fun to me, but I don't know that I'd ever do it. Maybe if given the opportunity, would you ever go parasailing?
1: Is that where you're on the back of the
0: boat?
1: You're
0: on the back of the boat and they're pulling you on like a parachute.
1: Maybe.
0: So this happened in, where did this happen? This happened up in Ocean City, Maryland. It happened less than a week ago.
5: It's going to be.
0: And this couple is parasailing. And as they start getting, at some point, they like lower you down into the water, right? Well, as they're getting closer and closer to the water, it is very clear there's a giant ass shark right there. And everything was fine. And I think the shark ultimately swam away. But they pretty much landed right on the shark. And I don't know if this is just a coping mechanism from the lady and how she reacts, but I would be crying and screaming if this was happening to me.
5: There's a shark. Mason, get the shark on camera. Wait, we're going underwater here soon. Wait, oh my God, Mason.
6: I can't
5: see. Give me the camera back. Guys, there's a shark. Oh, there's a hammerhead. I prefer not to go under right now.
0: Her laugh kind of gets very like frantic almost. Like she doesn't, I don't know if this is a first date or if these people don't know each other very well, but it's almost like she's choosing to just laugh psychotically rather than be as scared as she actually is. They land like right on top of a hammerhead shark. That's probably outside of it breaking loose and you slamming into the side of a building or just falling into your death. I would think being dropped down and it right on top of a shark is probably the worst case scenario if you're parasailing.
1: You've never done it.
0: No, and I don't. I actually, like, I was probably interested for a good portion of my life. When I worked at Ruby Tuesday, I probably told you this. We had two twin sisters. They both were hostesses at Ruby Tuesdays, and they went away for a weekend at the beach, like in Ormond Beach or Daytona or something like that, and they went up parasailing. Dude, they got caught by a rogue wind. They got slammed into a building. One sister died, and the other, this is a terrible story, was like she was like disfigured.
1: Oh.
0: And that kind of killed the vibe for me.
1: Yeah.
0: I was like, just knowing people that it happened to, my interest in parasailing went down quite a bit. Now it goes down a little more knowing that you can just land on a damn shark.
1: I was naive to the fact of how this stuff works and all ignorant. I thought it like reels you in and you go on like the back of the boat.
0: Yeah, I think you land a little bit behind. There are different ones where some they can bring you right into the back of the boat and sometimes they drop you right behind the boat. The boat is right in front of them.
1: Yeah.
0: But the shark is, I mean, at one point they're looking down and they're probably 10 feet from the water and the shark is right underneath their feet.
1: They're better than me. I would have been yelling and cursing.
0: Screaming.
1: Yeah.
0: Dude, and thank God it was a hammerhead. I don't think they like to eat people, but dude, imagine, this would be terrible, but imagine the visual. Great white, because you know how they like breach?
1: Oh, yeah.
0: They're like 10 feet above the water and the great white jumps out and just eats them both right at the same moment.
1: Yeah, like Jaws type stuff.
0: And then
1: yeah.
0: You reel them in on the parasail thing.
1: Or imagine you're that guy on the date with this girl and she starts getting mauled by the shark and now you got to end the date with this girl with no legs, waiting for the ambulance. That's actually a good story.
0: That's a hell of a commitment that you've made to this woman at this point. All right, let's step aside for a moment. When we come back, I'm willing to give away some prizes I'm not even going to say it. I'm not even going to say what I don't want, and we're just going to hope that it doesn't happen. What I actually want is people who have had their ass kicked. People who thought they were getting into a fight that they could win, and they ended up getting their ass kicked because there was a situation that unfolded in an airport with a MMA fighter.
1: Ooh.
0: And the way that the police officer handles the situation, I think it's the only way that you can do it because nobody wants to fight somebody who is trained and has fought in the UFC. I'll play you the audio, which is worth the price of admission alone. And then I want your ass kicking admission. If you've had your ass kicked, I might even give you some tickets for it. Don't go anywhere. Keep it locked right here to 102.5 The Bone. More Setting Show on the way. I brought it up earlier. Cooked myself a hell of a meal last night. That chimichurri skirt steak from Wild Fork. Some like Mexican legit taco places serve something called campechana, which is usually steak and chorizo. So I made my own version last night. I took that chimichurri skirt steak, cut it against the grain, diced it up, and then I mixed it in with the chorizo, the ground chorizo from Wild Fork. It was absolutely amazing. That's just one example of something a little bit different that you can prepare from Wild Fork. They're going to have tons of options you've never seen before. So if you're a novice griller and you're trying to cook new things, you won't even know where to begin. If you want to do big cuts of meat like pork butts and briskets, you want Wagyu and the finer cuts, they have that. And of course, everything to feed the family from ground beef to chicken breast during the week. And make sure you scan that code when you go into your local Wild Fork so you're registered in the Grill for America contest. 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

0: You know what? Thanks for being here. Thanks for listening. Appreciate it. I am John Setting. He is Dizzy.
1: Here I come again now, baby. Like a dog.
0: 800-771-1025. If you've ever had your ass kicked, I really want to hear from people who thought they were going to kick somebody's ass and then they got their ass kicked. Because this scenario that I'm about to play the audio from was different. It's a police officer and a civilian. The police officer seems to know what he's dealing with. But I couldn't imagine if you're the kind of guy that just like will get in a fight, like you're that kind of guy, and you're out and about and you think you just size up a guy that's smaller than you, or you think you can kick his ass, and maybe you're not very well versed in the world of UFC or MMA. But like you accidentally picked a fight with a guy who's a professional fighter and then he just murders you. Dustin Poirier, who I think is now officially retired from the UFC. Ironically enough, I think he had his own hot sauce brand as well. This all happened in Atlanta. And God bless probably the Freedom of Information Act, whatever the hell it is that allows all this body cam footage to be leaked out there. He got kicked off of a plane for being rowdy. He threatened the flight crew to the point to where he had to be kicked off of the flight. This past Sunday, Hartsfield Jackson Atlanta International Airport. They don't have much details about what happened on the flight that got him kicked off. But we do have the audio of what happened once the officer showed up. A lot of curses, so you'll notice that. But some of the most riveting body cam footage I think we've seen in a minute. So it starts immediately with the cop walking up to Dustin Poirier, former UFC champion. And he's hot. Like he's ready to go from the beginning.
2: Boom. Let's go, big dog. Let's go, big dog.
3: What's going on?
2: What's up? Bunch of hoes.
0: So he goes, bunch of hoes, and then he then points at the flight. Like there's a whole flight crew that clearly were a part of the team of people that kicked him off of the flight. So he points at these ladies and goes, bunch of hoes.
2: Let's go. Let's go.
3: Relax.
2: You're lying. Yeah, pull me off the plane. All my boys went to the crib. Now what the
4: And this is why he got...
0: By the way, some real... My first thought when I watched this, a real... I don't know how to say this properly. A real thick accent that I've never heard him speak with before. A street accent,
5: okay.
0: if you will.
3: All right. You Dustin Poirier?
2: Yeah, you, bro.
0: Yeah. So the cop immediately asks him, are you Dustin Poirier?
4: And this is why he got...
3: All right. You Dustin Poirier?
2: Yeah. You, bro.
3: Just relax.
2: Man, you and her. I'll fight you right now.
3: No, I don't want to fight, bro.
2: I'll go with you right now.
0: He sets the bag down and pretty much gets into fight position. Like this cop
5: squares up on him.
0: Yeah, got a gun, got a taser, but you've got a UFC fighter legit squaring up on you.
3: I don't want to fight, bro.
2: Let's go.
3: I don't want to fight.
2: Let's go.
3: Radio, have you?
2: Yeah, tell him.
3: Up.
2: Tell him. Come on.
3: Get a couple.
2: Tell him. It's gonna be bad,
3: bro. Just.
2: It's gonna be bad, my nigga.
3: Oh, bro.
0: I don't think he said it. Sounded. He didn't say what I think you thought he said.
5: Right.
0: Well, no. I'm telling you, I listened to the whole clip last night, and I would have definitely known if he dropped an
5: It was M-bomb. Intoxication. Why he got pulled off?
0: Yeah,
5: the flight.
0: And I also think that would be a big part of the story if he dropped an N-bomb.
5: Oh, okay. Yeah.
2: Tell him. Come on.
3: Get a couple.
2: Because it's gonna be bad,
3: bro. Just.
2: It's gonna be bad, my nigga.
3: Oh, bro.
0: Oh man, it really sounds like.
5: What else could it be? Yeah.
2: Come on.
3: Get a couple of
2: because it's going to be bad.
3: Bro, just
2: it's going to be bad, my nigga.
3: Bro.
5: Come on.
0: Dude,
5: I say that every day when I wake up.
0: It surely sounds like that's what he's... But I'm telling you, I almost feel like I need to... I'm 99% positive he did not say that.
5: What else would it be with
0: I understand
5: P?
0: That, but you know for a fact that if this white guy called a black cop the N-word, that would be the headline of the story.
5: This scared-ass cop... Probably didn't even realize it at the time.
2: What's up?
0: Well, the world would have when they heard it.
3: Relax.
0: He's pulling out the taser at this point. He is, and this is probably protocol because I was surprised that more people weren't clowning the cop in the comments because he is immediately puts an insane amount of distance between him and Dustin Poirier. Like, he is not looking to get into any sort of physical altercation.
5: He's standing in a different terminal at this point.
0: He really is. He's backing up aggressively while pulling out his taser.
6: Wait, it's not several units. It's not several units.
2: How you boys been not going to fight some?
7: Radio
6: 37
7: Sam.
2: Boy, you...
6: Bro, relax.
0: Oh, you can hear his taser juicing up, too.
6: Relax, bro.
2: You going to tase me,
6: dog? Relax.
2: Bro, I'm going to bang you up.
6: Bro, relax.
2: Give me a good one.
6: Just relax.
2: Give me a good one.
0: Yo. He's going to let him have one free shot. Give me a good one.
5: He's...
0: Yeah.
6: They kicked him off the flight. This guy's a UFC fighter. You know.
8: What's going on, brother? Talk to me.
2: Man, the beast is lying holes, man. Let's go. Arrest me.
0: There is a skip in the video, but I don't know what changes because he goes from wanting to fight everybody to putting his hands behind his back and just saying, arrest me.
5: Yeah.
2: Arrest me. That's the best way, dog.
0: Hey. Quite possibly the best part of the video here. And you know, I've been wasted. I don't know that I've ever gone through this range of emotions. He was ready to fight this guy roughly 2 minutes ago. And then here at the end, he's commending the cop that he was just trying to fight. And then through the handcuffs, through his back, wants to give the cop a fist bump.
5: Yeah.
2: Hey, pound it.
6: All right, man.
2: You did a great job, bro. You did a great job.
5: You did what you could.
0: Which, I mean, you get mixed up with Dustin Poirier, like you're really going to try to go hand to hand with him, you're probably going to end up having to shoot him.
5: Yes.
0: Like, first of all, in the condition that he was in, I don't know that you were going to be able to stop him once he starts beating your ass.
5: Oh, yeah. If that was John Bones Jones, he was getting shot immediately.
0: You're probably.
5: And he would have looked at the flight attendants like, y'all saw him come at me, right? Yeah.
0: But then it wouldn't, yeah. If you have ever properly had your ass kicked, and we will be doing this under Bong Show rules, I've got tickets to a bunch of different stuff. Let's see what Mike Oliveira hooked up. We've got tickets to Avenged Sevenfold. That seems like a good fighting concert. Post Malone and Jelly Roll also seems like a good fighting concert. And then probably the concert where you'll see the least amount of fights, maybe Mumford and Sons, all on the line. All you have to do is give us your ass-kicking admission on how you got beat up. Welcome to Setting Show. You're live on the air.
9: What's up, guys? It's Cody. How you doing?
0: Cody, we're doing pretty good today, man. How are you?
9: Doing good, man. Can't complain.
0: Hell yeah.
5: Story?
0: What else?
9: All right. So, I'll give it to you. So, this is an interesting one. Back in my teens, I was supposed to meet up with a guy to fight. It would have been a pretty easy fight, but when I met up, he had a couple guys with him, and they all just decided to run out behind a building and jump me instead of a fair one-on-one fight.
0: How old were you when this happened?
9: Roughly around 14.
0: That's when most fights seem to happen. Was it bad enough to where you had to go to the hospital?
9: It was almost that bad. I just kind of licked my wounds in the house and just kind of went about it the next day.
0: That's really all you can do after you get your ass kicked. You were the first one to call, so I'll give you something. Hang tight. 800-771-1025. We've had to have talked before about fights in your life. You've had to have been in a few fights.
5: Yeah, a lot of fights. My first fight, though, I got my ass kicked. I've said that.
0: Oh, yeah. Like, you've
5: bad.
0: Bad. What age was it?
5: I would have been in sixth grade.
0: Oh, sixth grade.
5: Sixth grade, and it was this guy named Manny, and Manny was, I want to say he was in eighth grade. He was in eighth grade.
0: Look at you.
5: And I didn't understand.
0: Moving
5: just
0: outside
5: like,
0: your weight class.
5: Yeah, so it was literally, I was trying to be like a hero, because I had this friend, we rode the bus together every time.
0: Was it a chick?
5: No, it was a little Asian guy named Lawrence.
0: Oh, dude, look at you. How much
5: awesome.
0: You changed?
5: And he was bullying him, and he was trying to get him to fight, and he was my friend, and he was about to cry, and I was like, I'll fight you.
0: Oh,
5: and I was
0: God.
5: Like, stepped up. And I was like, come on, I'll fight you. And he's like, all right. And he put up his hands. I put up my hands and I hit him good. And I'll never forget because I.
0: In the face?
5: In the face. Threw a great right hook. And I hit him and his face did the thing where it whips. And I put my hands up.
0: Oh, you thought you won. You thought the champ was here.
5: Thought the champ was here. It's like, I won. I landed the first punch. That's how fights end in Power Rangers.
0: Oh.
5: And I remember.
0: Was it the Power Rangers era? Is that where you were probably pulling some of your motivation
5: all
0: from?
5: All of it. Power Rangers, Ninja Turtles, any of that stuff. And I put my hands up.
0: Can I just say, by the way, right when you said I put my hands up, this is what I envisioned. Pretend like you're telling the story again.
5: So I hit him, and his face flinched, and I thought I'd won, so I put my hands up. Yeah.
0: So the champ is there. You're celebrating your win.
5: And I just remember pain. I got hit so many times in the face, and I didn't fall. But I remember saying at one point, all right, all right. Like, I was trying to come. Like, we get
0: That's
5: it. We
0: enough.
5: Get it.
0: You've proven
5: we
0: your,
5: get it.
0: You prove your
5: we
0: point
5: get
0: here.
5: It. What else are we doing here? Yeah.
0: Did you go home, like, beaten and battered? Were your parents mad?
5: My mom turned the corner right when it was happening because someone called because it was in our neighborhood.
0: Yeah.
5: And someone's like, I think your son's getting in a fight. And then she found out. And then my brother got home, and he found out, went to Manny's house and whooped his ass.
0: Oh, really?
5: Knocked on the door. Manny opened the door. He pulled him out the house and just whooped his ass.
0: I don't know if the statute of limitations is like, up on this, but is Manny still with us? Or?
5: Oh, yeah. Manny became friends after it. He was like, you took that ass kicking like a man. I was like, did I?
0: Isn't it funny how that works and that can be a thing? Knock on wood. I don't want to jinx myself. I've never been punched in the face.
5: You've never been punched in the face?
0: No. I've been in like a couple, maybe three or four like minor scraps, but I never took a punch right to the face.
5: Not even by mistake when you were doing all your wrestling stuff and you had to give the guy his receipt?
0: No, Dude, look at you. Yeah, yeah. No, one time, and I got it. I wish some of these videos were out. This doesn't count, by the way, but it's just the only time I took something to the face like that. It was, if you've ever seen the move, it was very hard to pull off. And Rob Van Dam used to do it back in the day. He would put a dude on the other side of the ring, and then he would, like, laying in the corner, and then he would put a chair in front of his face and then jump all the way across the ring and drop kick the chair into their head.
5: Oh, my God.
0: And I was under the impression and told that, like, the chair was not going to make it to my head or face. That was a lie.
5: Oh.
0: And, dude, this steel chair just cracked my head.
5: Oh.
0: I was bleeding. I was concussed. I felt sick for 2 days. And that's the closest, like, major blow to the head and face that I've ever taken in a professional wrestling match when I was, like, 16 years
5: old. Have you been in a lot of fights?
0: No, I think, like, four, maybe. There was one in elementary school where I remember we were just ripping each other's. We were, like, wrestling. We were down in the dirt.
5: It was more fun. Boys would be boys.
0: And then one time, my fights weren't really fights. There was this kid who I think might have been the person I fought twice. It happened at the rec center. We were playing basketball, and he was just like a bully type. And I remember he was standing right across from me, and as hard as I could, I just threw the basketball right at his face. And then he charged me, and like we were tussling on the ground. And things like that through high school, but never like square up, took a good old-fashioned punch to the face.
5: Yeah. I remember in school, people always would be afraid to throw the first punch because they think if you don't, you could be like, self-defense.
0: Yeah.
5: And my brother taught me, he's like, throw the first punch and don't stop swinging. Don't stop swinging.
0: Like you would have been the equivalent of this in my story. My buddy Tim, who's still one of my best friends, he was a fighter. Like he wanted to fight. He looked to fight. He was like a little muscle man, and like anytime anybody in the crew had a problem, he was the kind of guy where like he wasn't going to wait to find out if you wanted to fight him.
5: Yeah.
0: Like it was like, I remember one time we were in the bathroom and one of our buddies, this kid, another bully type, came and dumped a trash can all the way over this kid's head. And it was like something flipped my buddy Tim's head. He just starts punching this guy. He gets behind him. He's choking him out. It looks like he's going to kill him. We're all at one point like pulling him off. Like, you're going to kill him. You're going to kill him.
5: Stop. So, you're dead.
0: So he kind of did the fighting for all of us. And I'm a pussy. Sending show, you're live on the air. Who's this?
7: Hey, John. Hey, Dizzy. It's Seminole Scotty. How you guys doing?
0: What up, buddy? How you doing, man? You got an ass-kicking admission? Did you take one? For the team?
7: I did take one, yeah. I was in ninth grade in Largo, Florida, sitting on the curb, just hanging out with two of my buddies. One of them had just gotten out of the hospital, and the other one was about 90 pounds soaking wet. And these three guys came rolling up, and some kid that I knew from outside of school, and he got out and started talking smack. Oh, I heard you were saying this. I heard you were saying that. And we sat there and argued back and forth for about 5 minutes. I was trying to talk my way out of it because it was basically 3-on-1. And he just sucker punched me out of nowhere. And next thing I know, the other two guys were kicking me in the face. And I pretty much took an ass whooping from all three of them for about 5 minutes. Oh. And I was bloodied and broken. And it wasn't good. And I went to go get back up. And the main guy said, "You stand up. I'm going to put your teeth on that curb and make you bite it."
0: Oh, no. Ooh,
5: curb stomp your
0: ass? Oh, no. Yeah. Was that your last fight?
7: I'm glad Dizzy knows what I'm talking about.
0: we saw American History X.
7: Yeah, no, that wasn't the last fight I was in, but that was definitely the worst one. I've been in a few, but not that many. But that one was, I had to walk home with my tail between my legs to my mom. I mean, bloodied up. And she goes, "What happened?" I said, "Don't worry about it." And just shut my door and went to bed.
0: Look at you, taking your licking like a real man. Thank you for the call. Dude, I've told this story before, I think, but there was one time where I was like supposed to be in a fight. It was like, you know how high school can be, and it's like, they're going to fight. Like, yeah. They're going to fight at this time. And it was the weirdest, most bizarre set of circumstances ever, because we were at the little store by my house. It actually just burnt down. I talked about it a couple weeks ago. And I was there with my little brother, and this kid, his name was Addison. He was a total prick. He came out, you know, like the popsicles that you that are just like in the plastic, you know, like they're just ice in a plastic tube and you cut off the top and you.
5: Oh, okay. Yeah, yeah.
0: Well, it was like a 5 foot long one of those. And don't ask me why. It was like melted, and this kid came up behind my little brother and he just dumped it and started squeezing all the juice out on his head.
5: Oh man.
0: And I stand up and we're like facing off, and his parents were there in a car, and they took him. He like left. They were like, all right. So then it was
5: his
0: became
5: parents
0: like,
5: were there when he did it.
0: Yeah, it became like the talk of school. John's going to fight this kid in the cafeteria this time.
5: Oh man.
0: He shows up to school that day and he's on crutches. I don't know why to this day he's on crutches. So I'm like, well, clearly the fight's off. Like,
5: yeah.
0: This guy's on crutches. And it's one of the greatest moments. It's in the Mount Rushmore of hardest I've ever laughed in my life. So he's on crutches and we're standing in the cafeteria in this little side area. And I can see him like beelining on his crutches, like right towards us. I'm like, am I going to fight the kid on crutches? Like, what is going to happen here?
5: You don't get your ass kicked by a kid on crutches, do you?
0: No. Far better than that. And for some reason, I still to this day don't know why he thought he had to be that cool. We just had like these little railings in the cafeteria. Like they were just sporadic, like little railings. And rather than walking around them or rather than just doing the normal thing, considering he was on crutches, he gets within like 10 feet and he goes to like throw one leg over the railing to like walk towards us like he was going to pull off a cool move on crutches. Dude, his crutch gets stuck in the railing and he face plants on the ground and is like a dead body. And we all just started laughing hysterically. And I feel like that was the universe being like, dude,
5: vindication.
0: Don't try to fight people.
5: Don't come at sending.
0: This life is not for you. one more call. Full phone lines. Appreciate everybody calling.
5: Oh, you guys who can't fight, thanks for calling in.
0: Exactly. Sending show, you're live on the air. Who's this?
8: This is Ryan. How you doing, guys?
0: Ryan, what's up, dude? How are you today?
8: Oh, good. I have a pretty decent ass-whipping admission.
0: All right, lay it on me.
8: Back in middle school, you remember how we used to, like, schedule the fight, you know?
0: You got to, yeah. Of course. Yeah.
8: So we had scheduled the fight. It was going to be in the bathroom by the gym after second period. Well, I'm telling all my buddies, I said, this is my plan. As soon as the bell rings, I'm going to run and get to the bathroom first. I'm going to hide in the stall.
0: What?
8: And when the kid Kenny comes walking in, I'm going to open the stall door and I'm going to drop him. And I had this whole plan done in my head. This is how it was going to go down. So that's exactly what went. I ran. We get to the bathroom. The door shuts. All my buddies are in there. And then there was a bright flash. And I remember looking up, and the kid Kenny was stepping over me. Oh. And when I rolled over, I looked back, the stall door was open. So I wasn't the only one that had this plan to get to the
5: middle. There first.
0: Oh, you went into the stall, and he was already there.
8: Right. As soon as I got in the bathroom, he opened the stall door and dropped me and knocked me out, which was my plan to do to him.
5: Oh, did you think your friend told?
0: Yeah. Did somebody give your scoop? Your inside plan?
8: Could have been. It could have been, or just a coincidence. Either way, he one-upped me, and I mean, we were friends after that.
0: I was going to say, did you and Kenny became friends?
8: We did later on. Yeah, we did. I couldn't be mad at him. I was going to do the same thing he did.
0: I'd love to hear it. Hold on. I'm going to give you something, too, for your surprise. I thought for sure he was going to say, as a middle schooler, I was going to go Eddie Guerrero style, and I was going to climb up on the stall, and I was going to hit him with a crossbody splash as soon as he walked into the bathroom.
5: Latino he.
0: That's good. Thank you to everybody who called. Sorry we couldn't get to more of your calls, but I want to make sure we got time for the next segment. Our second installment of Debigat or Debigat.
5: Yeah.
0: I'll tell you how I made it, but I crafted a homemade fresh from the garden hot sauce last night that Dizzy will try next on the air. And we also have a bunch of other great fat boy news. Yesterday we had the wild story of the lady at Arby's spitting on somebody's food and giving them herpes. The phenomenon of people messing with your food is something we should all think about a little bit more. And I love talking and finding out what people's favorite cheeses are. I don't know why. And I have a list of the top 10 most popular cheeses in the United States of America. So we'll do all that and Debigat or Debigat coming up next on More Setting Show.
5: Oh, yeah.
0: Suck it, Manny. Manny, Kenny, all you sons of bitches. Come at the king you best not miss. 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
1: 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He's Dizzy. 800-771-1025. Appreciate you being here. A lot of things to listen to in this world. 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Nice, thick numbers. I think we've been over 300 for most of the show today, which you'd love to see.
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16: You're a big man.
1: So, I've been very excited, and my wife is the main, power behind it. But we've got a great garden going at the house, and a lot of things have died. A lot of things have not worked out. But what has worked out is the peppers, and I am a big hot sauce guy. Probably have no less than 20, 30 bottles of hot sauce at the house.

0: And I've been reading a lot about making your own hot sauce. And last night, altogether, probably took me a good hour. And this is a true farm-to-table experience, because not only did I grow this in my backyard, Diz, I'm going to explain to you exactly what I did. So I had a bunch of habanero peppers. I had a bunch of Cuban L peppers, a bunch of banana peppers, and a couple sweet peppers. There is one element in this. There's about a quarter of an onion that I used in this as well that did not come from the garden, in the interest of full disclosure.
1: Okay.
0: So I took, and I've been reading about, I wanted a sauce that was not in flavor, but like you call it a pepper sauce.
1: Yes.
0: And to me, when I think pepper sauce, it's thinner. Like what I was trying to make here was like a much more flavorful, different version of like a Tabasco, where it was like vinegar forward, and it was very thin is what I was looking for. And I told you earlier, I did some research, and one of the recipes and some of the stuff that I was pulling from was from a Trini pepper sauce recipe. Yeah. So I took all of my peppers, and I also took some, there's probably like four or five, and I think after you taste it all, I think it really worked out well. I had like four or five from the garden little cherry tomatoes.
1: Oh.
0: So I took all of those peppers, the onion and the tomatoes, and I grilled them. I char grilled them. And then I took them in a pot with like a half cup of water and some garlic, and I simmered it for probably like 45 minutes to an hour. And then after that, I took it and I put it in the blender with a little bit of vinegar. And then after that, because I was looking for like a thinner pepper sauce type consistency, I then ran it through a strainer, like a very thin strainer, like three or four times. If you're looking, I was very, very happy with the color.
1: Yeah,
0: the color
1: it pops.
0: Is beautiful. It actually, yeah. I'm going to be honest with you, it looks even better on Bone TV. Like it looks neon yellow.
2: It looks like it's glowing on
0: Bone TV. Yeah. Now I want your honest review. I have thoughts of how I could make it better.
1: Okay.
0: And I will expound upon that after you try it. But I want you to give me an honest review on the flavor, on the spice, on the way it feels in your mouth. And who knows, maybe if it's really, really good and I can perfect it, I'll do a limited batch. I don't know, maybe we can raise money for charity or something. I'm going to pass the bottle over to Diz right now. So did we decide that you will try your first sample in a spoon? In a spoon, just to just to fully get the flavor profile. It's not going to like bring you to your knees or anything, but I will warn you that it has spice to it.
1: Okay.
0: Okay. Yeah. Okay. I shook it up a little bit. It should be good to go.
1: You already shook it?
0: Right. I shook it. And this, if you did not know,
1: it smells great.
0: A new segment, Debiga or Debi-A. And last week, Diz prepared the Kool-Aid pineapples, which Debiga all the way around from everybody. And now he's sampling. He's bringing it to his mouth. You can watch on Bone TV.
1: You ready?
0: You got a good spoonful there? How's, that looks pretty healthy.
1: Yeah.
0: Here we go. Yeah, Bert, take it down the hatch.
1: Oh, it's good. Debiga. Debiga.
0: Debiga.
1: I like the kick that comes after. So you take it in. Tastes nice and sweet to go get going, and then immediately kind of kicks you. And it's a little kick, and then that second kick after is good. And the lingering, it's not an annoying burn. It's like I want to have more.
0: I kind of thought that, and, you know, I don't know how, you know, the finest chefs in the world, like, make they say, like, the best kind of heat, like, builds.
1: Yeah.
0: It feels like that. Like, you taste the sweetness first, which I think, going back to it, I believe that's probably from
1: the cherry tomatoes
0: and maybe the one orange sweet pepper that I put in there.
1: Okay.
0: But, dude, the habanero flavor, like, I was, for the first time ever making hot sauce like that, I felt very good about it. I think if there was a way to give it a little more, I don't know if it would be more vinegar. Like, I'm looking for just a little bit more of a flavorful bite. Like, it is it's unassuming. You taste the sweetness and then you get the burn. I want there to be just a little bit more of a, not even a spice bite, but just a kick in general. But I don't know. Maybe the more it sits, the better it'll get.
1: Maybe, because I would agree if there's anything I had to, and not even critique, it's just like, me personally, I could handle a harder kick. The kick was good. Some people might go, that's too hard of a kick for me. For me, I'm like, that's good.
0: Would you, and I know, I think we've talked about like pepper sauce before. Is that like in the stratosphere of what like a Trini pepper sauce would be? Is it like, what's the same about it? What's different about it?
1: Yeah, basically when it comes to pepper sauce, as far as I know, we call it that for everything. Because we don't really use like any ones you're going to find on the tables here. But it's mostly this type of stuff. It's homemade sauces that you use stuff from your own garden and all of that. And you don't know this, but if you give it to someone, like if you gift it to someone, you put it on the table to them. You don't give it to them.
0: Oh, that's like a Trini superstition?
1: It's bad luck. We're talking about the things last week.
0: Why'd you let me hand it to you? Why didn't you make me set it on the table first? Well, what the hell?
1: You're not familiar with our culture.
0: I don't want any Trini demons coming for me.
1: Now it comes for me, if anything. Okay, I think it's passing on bad juju to me. Yeah, so technically... Yeah, but it's good.
0: Yeah,
1: it's
0: and
1: good.
0: I have a couple habanero sauces in my cupboard, and the fact that I thought my color ended up looking better than some of theirs, I was very, very proud. I did see somebody commented and said, try fermenting it. I think that's how you get to the next level of flavor, where you kind of like, you age it for a while.
1: Is this the only bottle you have?
0: That's the only bottle, at this point.
1: Okay, because I thought we were going to do like we did with the other stuff.
0: We can do that. I mean, I don't...
1: You sure?
0: I mean, I don't mind. I mean, how many people? Like 3 or 4 people? Spoonful? Spoonful for each?
1: Like Drew will try it, I'm sure. Yeah. JoJo, of course. Yeah. She can't really deep throw it again, but I'm sure she'll still try it.
0: I don't know. That bottle, she's going to probably at least get half of it. Well, good. I knew that it tastes pretty damn good. But
1: I would love to try it with something.
0: Yes.
1: Like cheesy gordita crunches or something.
0: I don't know anything about what that would be like. I did have it on, so I had the steak and the chorizo. Yeah. I had it on that last night. It was really, really good. Yeah. But where it popped even more was I had it on my eggs this morning.
1: Oh.
0: And that was really, really, really good. So I think we got something. I think we got something.
1: Yeah, you definitely need to start bottling them and figure it out.
0: I need more. I have to get a larger grow operation if I'm going to be selling or creating my own. Because that's...
1: Yeah.
0: Like I used up all the peppers that I have right now. So it's going to take a minute before I've... So officially, at least in this room,
1: Dabigah.
0: We've got some more Fat Boy news. Do you... This guy, I don't know if he is controversial in how people feel about him. And I don't know if you've heard me and Drew going back and forth about this guy, but his videos have legitimately... blown up. Like I remember seeing his stuff on Facebook probably like a month ago, and it would be like 5 likes, a couple likes, and now he's getting much more traction. Like this one from this morning, I think he posted it just a couple hours ago, 205 likes, 168 comments. His stuff on Instagram does even better, but he has a very interesting way in which he does things. The guy is eating more food than any other food influencer out there. He's posting 3 or 4 videos from 3 or 4 different restaurants every single day. And the reason I like him is because he trashes probably 90% of what he eats.
1: Yeah.
0: Which I will say, I feel bad for the restaurants who get bad run from this guy, but he doesn't. He said his whole thing is, I pay for everything. I want to get the legitimate food. And I think it's safe to say that going out to eat and eating at restaurants does not hit the way that it once did. Like there, it is hard. It is not easy to go out and eat at a restaurant and get a really, really good meal. Like often it's like, yeah, that was pretty good. And his whole thing is becoming more and more that he trashes the places that he eats at. And the one that he did this morning, I wanted to play it, first of all, because I think the guy's very intriguing. And secondly, because he did a place that so many people recommend to me, and I know there are people out there that are going to hear this and lose their effing mind because they swear by this place. You ever been to a Fred's Market? I think there might be one or two, maybe.
1: No.
0: So it's a buffet, which you're not a big buffet guy. But every time we talk about Southern cooking or fried chicken or breakfast, people always bring up Fred's Market.
1: Okay.
0: And I just thought his review was so truthful, for lack of a better phrase.
3: Lord, please help me with this one.
0: Have you seen this guy yet?
1: No. Yeah.
0: Foodie Justice, by the way, is his name.
3: What is up, everybody? I'm continuing my search for the best breakfast, and today I'm at Fred's Market. So a lot of people told me to come here and try the fried chicken. I'm already really freaking annoyed with this place. I go in. I don't understand how.
0: I think he's starting to realize that people like when he's mad and when he doesn't like things and when he points things out. So he's leaning into it a little bit more.
3: How the to-go process works. I'm standing there like an idiot for an hour. The food on the buffet looks like an elementary school cafeteria. So I would assume this is not going to be stellar breakfast, but you never know. And can it be? I'll be the judge of that. Let's go. So I got a fried pork chop here. Come on. Got fried chicken, biscuit and gravy, grits. It's so greasy and the meat is dry.
1: Yeah.
3: Fried chicken. This is the driest fried chicken I've had.
1: Oh,
3: my first job was in a college cafeteria, and this is exactly the same food that you would get there. It's frozen biscuits, gravy made out of a bag that they added some sausage to from the day before, quick grits, ice cold, cheese grits. The grits are actually pretty good. I'll give them that. Hey, listen, I get it. It's a buffet. It's $13. It's as cheap as can be. They have to use the cheap food. I'm not bashing them for that. I'm just giving an honest food review. But this is not good food. It's just not. I'd give it a 4.2.
1: Ooh.
3: Just because.
0: And most of them are like this, but the guy.
1: Out of 10, obviously.
0: Yeah, he's got to be out there every day, all day, eating at restaurants. Like, I don't fully have a grasp on the, like, the return on the monetization of social media, but my first question is, how do you go eat all of that food? There's no way you make all of the money back. If you're going out to eat or in a single day, you're hitting 4, 5, 6 different restaurants and then posting 4 or 5 videos a day of different restaurants. I don't think there's any way to make that money back unless you go insanely viral and become, you know, nationwide viral.
1: What do you mean make that money back? Like for buying the food? I don't think they buy the food most
0: of the time. Oh, no. This guy buys the food.
1: Oh, he does?
0: He is even that's his whole thing is that nobody, well, eventually if he keeps getting more popular, I think people will know who he is. But like he shows his receipt. He's even shown like his bank account and how much he's spent on food because he wants it to be
1: legit.
0: I paid for this food. And, you know, maybe he just does it for the love of the game and he's got a little extra cheddar. But the amount of food that he eats and the amount of content that he puts out, he has to be spending thousands and thousands of dollars a month on the food that he eats. And he trashes 90% of it. So shout out to Foodie Justice. I messaged with him a little bit on Facebook. He's a local dude. I think it would be funny to have him do a review like in studio one day.
1: Like a Dabigah?
0: Oh, Dabigah.
1: Yeah.
0: We got to find the perfect thing for him to try. Like we want him to try. Maybe something... Maybe like a food item that like you believe one thing is better and I think the other thing is better.
1: Okay.
0: And then we make him try both of them or something and then he's got to decide which one be gah and what be ah.
1: Okay.
0: We're working
1: through it.
0: We're figuring it out.
1: Have him pay though.
0: Yeah. Well, he will pay.
1: That's his thing.
0: That is his thing. He's got to pay. Hold on. Is this Foodie Justice on the line? Sending show. You're on the air. Who's this?
4: Hey, there. It's Mike. You guys talking about restaurants, right?
0: Yes, we are.
4: Oh, cool. Well, you know what? A good friend of Mike, I don't know the person. What's his name? Calto?
0: I think that might be his
4: name. Okay. He's the first guy that comes on the bone. My brother-in-law is a really good friend of his. He was managing a smoking restaurant in Sarasota called Cafe Barbosa. So if you see Mike around, ask him.
0: Will do, buddy. I appreciate
1: it. I don't know
0: what you're working here.
1: But, I was listening. I'm going to do it.
0: Yeah, thank you. Yeah, fire off the text. yesterday, it was Arby's. An employee was arrested because she spat in somebody's food. Ugh. And if that's not disgusting enough, the lady had herpes and then gave the person herpes. This story now out of South Carolina, it's somehow better than that, but still horrific. A third person has been charged in connection with a food tampering investigation at a Wendy's in Union, South Carolina. Police say Shadila Crystal Holly, who's 33, was arrested on Monday for malicious tampering with human food. She is accused of taking a returned food order from the trash, having it rewrapped, and then returned it to a customer. So she dug food out of the garbage, made it look like it was new, and gave it to somebody who was a paying customer. She was booked at the Union County Detention Center on a $20,000 bond. The police department began investigating on June 2nd after a customer reported her food had been spat in. Ugh. Dude, I brought it up yesterday. That is an underrated thing that I think we as human beings try not to think about. Like, no disrespect, but depending on which fast food establishment you go to, like, these aren't upstanding individuals necessarily.
1: No.
0: And if one thing crosses their mind, there's a chance someone's going to hawk Tua right on your chicken sandwich.
1: Yeah, like, Checkers. Definitely don't talk back to the people at Checkers. They're spitting their food.
0: You'll be
1: sure.
0: Lucky if you get spit there.
1: Yeah.
0: So the customer ordered food at the drive-thru, encountered an issue, and asked for a refund, and the food was taken back. Staff told the woman her food was remade, and she left the restaurant. While eating her order, the customer received a phone call from a Wendy's employee who advised her not to eat the food. I do want to know how they got her phone number.
1: Yeah.
0: That is an interesting. Maybe these people know each other. The caller said someone had. Imagine you're eating your food and your phone rings and it's somebody from the place in which you just ordered your food. And the caller tells her someone had spit in your food and removed it from a trash can before it was returned to her. The customer then realized the remade food she received was her original order. She called the restaurant and spoke with the manager, who said the allegations were confirmed after speaking with employees and reviewing the surveillance video. I'd rather just not know.
1: Really? Why?
0: I mean, if you already ate it. I mean, I guess from the perspective of you want the people to be punished.
1: Yeah.
0: But at the same time, like, if I've eaten spit, I think I'd rather just take that to the grave not knowing. Now I'm traumatized by knowing. The manager said employees involved were also written up for food tampering. Police charged 19-year-old Trinity Lachelle Rice and Aaliyah Shante with malicious tampering with human food in connection with the incident. Both were booked, all on $20,000 bond.
1: Would you rather have eaten the Arby's burger with the spit, the herpes spit, or the cereal with the nails in it, but you don't get any money from it? You just deal with everything that came from
0: it. But I have to take the herpes.
1: You have to take the herpes. You have to take the ingestional stuff the lady had, where it's like cut up all her insides.
0: Yeah. I don't know. That's a good one, but it's also hard because I don't want to be dealing with intestinal issues for the rest of my life. But I also, herpes is for life.
1: Yeah, that's what I heard.
0: Ask my man Ursher. so I think I'd probably take. I don't know. What about? It feels like an impossible question to answer.
1: I know what I'm taking.
0: What are you taking?
1: I'm taking the nails.
0: I believe that.
1: I'm taking the nails.
0: Yeah. I also don't know, like, what all that entails. And, like, do I ever get better?
1: If I was you, I would take the herpes because I'm already married. I'm locked in.
0: That's actually a good point.
1: Locked in, baby.
0: Dude, you say if I was you, but, like, let's face it. If you had herpes, it's not like you were telling anybody anyways.
1: Yeah, that's true. But, like, what are you talking about?
0: I got one more I want to fire at you real quick. I sent it to you, and I told you do not read it.
1: You did?
0: Well, yeah, so hopefully that means you didn't. A new survey reveals the most popular cheese in the United States of America. If you had to guess.
1: Right now.
0: At this exact moment in America. And it's 77% of shoppers say this is their favorite cheese.
1: Cheddar cheese.
0: Nailed it. Cheddar is Americans' go-to pick in the cheese aisle. I was on this real kick for a while of asking everybody that I knew in my life, if you could only pick one cheese for the rest of your life, what would it be?
1: I think it's technically marble cheese, right? Is that the cheese that's like white and the...
0: White and yellow? Wait, marble cheese?
1: Isn't that called
0: Does
1: marble
0: it have two
1: cheese?
0: Different colors
1: yeah.
0: in it? Yeah, Colby Jack, I think.
1: Colby Jack.
0: Colby. You. That would be your number one pick.
1: Yeah, if I'm buying just in stores and stuff, yeah. I don't know why I love Colby Jack.
0: Wow. Cheddar at number one. Mozzarella... At number two, Parmesan at number three. Interesting. And it's hard to believe in America, but American cheese snagged the fourth spot. I like American cheese like on a burger, but like it's not the most versatile cheese in the world.
1: What was your pick?
0: If I had to pick, it might be cheddar. I hate to go with the crowd, but it might be cheddar or I love provolone. Like
1: provolone
0: a smoked provolone,
1: good, yeah.
0: I feel like I could make that work on everything. And it's not on the list, and it doesn't make sense, but I would have feta cheese much higher ranked than a lot of other people would. I put feta in my eggs, I put feta in my salads. Feta is better.
1: Do you really put it?
0: I put it on, I got feta on deck, huh?
1: Damn, I just use it on my salads. I didn't know. Eggs?
0: Hey, oh yeah. My eggs
1: scrambled.
0: Scrambled eggs.
1: Okay. I'm trying.
0: Don't go anywhere. When we come back, it is time for John's Joints. Lots to get to. Man, a wild story out of Florida that shows you if you're in prison, you can't trust your fellow inmate. These guys thought they had a hell of a plan, but there was a traitor in their midst. And a story I didn't get to yesterday, the old Vape and Run is a $30 vape pen worth going to prison for. For some folks, it is. I'll give you the details on that and a bunch more. We'll be joined by Drew Garabo, John's Joints, headed your way.

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0: I'm Henry Kissinger up in this.
1: You
0: bitch.
1: Really are. You're like Jared Kushner. You're just like that. How you doing, buddy?
0: I'm good, man. How you guys doing today?
1: So far, so good.
0: Good.
1: I do want to mention, before I forget again, tomorrow night, make your plans. Team USA taking on Turkey. $10 to get in at Ferg's. The party starts at 9. The game starts at 10. Everybody who gets a ticket gets a free Michelob Ultra. And it's going to be just as wild as all the other parties. From what I understand, Ferg's has got part of the street shut down. And it's going to be wild. There has been something so fun and kind of surprising to me to see how crazy people are going for Team USA. Maybe this is a Diz question. Is this a St. Pete thing? Or do you think this is a across the country, across the United States of America thing?
2: Like watch parties?
1: No, like just the hype. Like the fact, over 3,000 people at Al Lang, 2,000 people plus at Janus tonight or tomorrow night, I would imagine, crazy on a school night. And I just was trying to figure out if like with the rowdies and that, is there more of a soccer culture in St. Pete than in a lot of cities across the country?
2: No, I think there's a lot of cities. Seattle's a big one. New York, they actually love to watch it a lot as well, for sure in Cali. So it's across the board. There's going to be, I'm sure, lots of other stadiums, especially guys who play in the MLS. Their stadiums are probably doing watch parties as well.
1: You ever go to one of those soccer games in either of you, actually, to one of those soccer games in Orlando?
0: No, but I heard it's great. Ago, I heard there's so much on.
1: Orlando
2: they changed
1: City?
2: Their stadium. I think I went to the first one and then they moved it. I didn't go to the, no, wait. I went to the first one and saw Orlando. Then I went to the second one and saw Arsenal play there.
1: Yeah, they get rowdy there from what I've seen. And there's just something about soccer that brings out a certain rowdiness, which you throw in some rowdiness with some patriotism. And that's right. Yeah. If it makes you feel better, I said it yesterday twice. So, you know. You're not
2: alone. Well, I said it on JP's show like six times, so we're good.
0: We're all saying things on this radio station we shouldn't. Am I right, guys?
2: Communication company.
0: Oh, man.
1: We've now had 24 hours go by. There's been a lot of allegations made towards me in the Taco Bell. And again, it may make somebody in my home look worse. I am struggling to believe that this was a scam.
0: Are you familiar with Occam's razor?
1: I know the general theory.
2: Can you break it down for me? Yeah.
0: Sure it is. The easiest solution is often the right one.
2: Okay.
0: God, I love Danielle and I hate even saying this. She thought she could sneak in an order in the middle of the day without John detecting it. Didn't realize it's linked up to John's DoorDash account, cheesy gorditas. The beans are a dead giveaway. If it was beef, I'd be willing to say, okay, something hinky happened. The fact that it's a vegetarian order, not her usual order, so she could go, I don't know nothing about no gorditas.
2: That's true.
1: I love you, Danielle. The only thing, and I think I'm going to say this, and you're gonna agree with me. The only thing that is not being taken into account there is the lack of F's that my wife gives.
0: That is true.
1: Like, if she wanted to have Taco Bell, no matter what the day was, no matter whether or not we were made some sort of half-ass agreement that we were trying to turn over a new leaf, she would have just said, oh, yeah, I was craving Taco Bell. Like, it wouldn't, like, there would be no cover-up afoot. She would tell me, and then not care what I thought or didn't think. Like, there's that element where I just know she wouldn't care enough to, one, lie about it, and two, the real thing here, then not eat it. Like, if she did order it, she wouldn't lie and then, for the sake of the lie, then be like, well, yeah, I didn't order that. I'm not even going to touch it.
0: Husband shrilling for his wife, falling on the sword. Isn't it beautiful, Diz? I hope to have a love like that one day.
2: Not, is that why you ate it? Because you're like, let me do this for my baby.
0: I eat 5-day-old pizza. Yeah. I eat a couple-hour-old Taco Bell.
2: Exactly.
0: Heard that away.
2: I'm glad the food didn't go to waste.
1: I had a theory that I was going to try and throw out here that I feel like that's already too late to do that. Which was really my one big weapon of mass destruction to throw at Diz for this whole thing he's doing.
0: Hell yeah.
1: Which was going to be, you know, since Drew really knows me, he would know that I wouldn't feel the need to eat 2-hour-old Taco Bell that I didn't even order, that would be something I would never even have.
2: I never said you had the need to do it. I just said you wanted to. You went, all right, well, I got some food cooking, but you know what? Let me warm up this little tum-tum of mine. I deserve it. Worked a hard day. Cheesy gordita. I could smash two of those. That's not real food.
0: You know what I almost did today? I almost ordered the exact same thing and sent it to John's house.
1: Oh, that would have been funny. Now, that would have been insane.
2: Why didn't you do that? That
0: I know. I couldn't find his address anywhere.
1: That would have been pretty insane. And I will at some point tonight, probably after 7 o'clock, I will go to the garbage can that is probably, honestly, has dog poop bags on top of it. Mm-hmm. And I will dig through yesterday's trash bag to get to the Taco Bell bag that still has, as far as I know, two cheesy gordita crunches with black beans in it.
0: What happens when you get there and there's no gorditas in that bag?
2: Oh, yeah. Wouldn't that be crazier if you actually didn't eat? Don't believe that. Mm. But she went back and ate it, and then you find the evidence of her eating it. How do you explain that?
0: Especially
2: if you're alive.
0: She'd never do that.
1: So wait, so are
0: must have been a homeless person.
1: So are you?
2: The coyotes got it.
1: So you're thinking she then would go back into? She would go back into the garbage and eat it out.
0: Yeah.
2: I think it would be funny. I don't think she would do that because I think it's already been eaten. Was she going to an empty bag? Stupid.
0: I love how many people are invested on the social media posts on this, and I still have no idea what happened.
1: Well, and that's, I don't know if you heard me say this earlier, like, if this was a prevalent scam, like, if this is something that people are doing, everybody's got DoorDash accounts or Uber Eats accounts, like, I would think that either in DMs or the people talking would say, oh, yeah, this happened to me, I got a random, and then the people where they followed through on it. Hey, I got a cheeseburger delivered to my house, and then the day after, they went and spent $500 at Sam's Club. Like, right. That's the kind of the thing that makes me wonder. And my point earlier, and for the people that are just joining, I went through the work of realizing, like, if someone were to access my DoorDash account, my card information is not in there. Like, all you can get to from your DoorDash account is seeing that the last four digits of your account. So I'm struggling to find the scam.
0: Is the default card for your account the one that was hit?
1: You mean like the primary guard?
0: Yeah.
1: That's a decent question. I don't know.
0: That means that your DoorDash might have been hacked, but why in the world would someone send such a weird random order to your house in the middle of the day?
2: She was hungry.
0: Danielle.
1: I mean, that I do agree that does feel like the easiest path. The path of least resistance, if you will. But it's just, even if you wanted to eat it and then you said, I didn't order it, but it's here and I don't want to let it go to waste.
0: Yeah. Well, then she can't keep up the lie that she didn't order it. It looks better if she didn't eat it. She's like, gorditas, I don't even eat those. Gross. Ew. Throw them out.
1: She does like a double-decker taco. She never ordered one from Taco Bell, but we make double-decker tacos at home. So.
0: There you go. See how the pros do.
1: Wouldn't it be crazy if, like, we ended up divorced because you guys put this in my head, and then I'm like, no, you did lie to me. The boys were right.
0: No, that would not
1: be. Why are you doing this to me?
0: That would not be funny.
1: What else are you hiding from me?
0: It would not be funny at all.
2: How come she won't want me, man?
1: How come she ordered Taco Bell without me, man? We're going to keep chipping away. We're going to see what we can do. But at this point, depending on who you are, a lot of different belief systems in this room.
0: What's the most popular theory, Deith? I mean, you guys should throw out a poll. Like, what's the prevalent theory of what happened and how this happened?
1: Well, it depends on who you are. If you're the people that are living through it, you have a certain theory, knowing that it had nothing to do with us. Mm-hmm. If you're everybody else, including you guys, you think it was either her or me or some variation of the two.
2: 100%.
1: Yeah. So, and I understand. Like, if I'm just some, Johnny come lately and I just listen to the radio, I go, of course, this lady ordered Taco Bell and she didn't want to admit it. So she let it go to waste, and that's that.
2: And you were like, I'm not on my watch. I'm going to eat it still. I get it. Yeah. We're all on the same page.
1: It hurts. Oh, yeah.
2: Sorry, he got distracted with all this funny.
0: Yeah, all this hilarity.
1: It started.
0: We'll do that again.
1: It started slurping. Do you want to talk about the slurp? Like, I feel like we never talked about it. Do you want to talk about it?
0: No, I shouldn't be slurping into the microphone. There's nothing to talk about. I only should slurp on my own show when it is a slurp of consternation.
1: Well, and I think that's what it is. I think that's why it became embedded in my brain. Having been on a show with you for many, many years, the slurp is like, I'm disapproving.
0: Right.
1: I'm making a mockery of you. I'm thinking, I'm giving this long slurping silence because I'm judging you.
0: Yes.
1: So when I hear the slurp, I can only take the slurp as the slurp I've heard and known my entire life.
0: Yep.
1: So, you know, psychologically, I'm going, Drew is tuned out. Drew is not feeling the stories. Nope. Drew thinks this is not good. He's slurping his coffee. So,
2: slurp context. I get it.
0: Sometimes a slurp is just a slurp.
1: Preach.
2: Just a slurp, just a slurp, just a slurp.
0: Now, that one was just to show you what a slurp of consternation would sound like.
1: Sounded a lot like all the other slurps I've been hearing for the last year and a half, if I can tell you the truth. But, you know, it's... Is that video, by the way, Diz, going up on the social media yet? Or are you still working on it? The Dab Big Gab, the hot sauce.
2: Well, we got me and then JoJo and Aaron in the same video. So I want to get... Drew,
1: I don't want to pressure you.
0: No,
1: would you be willing to try my homemade hot sauce just a little bit on just a little bit on a spoon?
0: Yes.
1: To determine if dab it gah or dab it ah.
0: Yes. Just don't give me the opportunity to put a spoon back where I shouldn't or anything. I really still feel bad about the
1: Drew likes
0: pineapple.
1: To drink it right from the bottle and then the
0: and
1: rest
0: then backwash.
1: Of it. Dude, the fact that so many people picked up on that, I'm sorry, but it was
0: I realized right when I did it and I'm like, oh God, I hope nobody notices that. And sure enough, I go to Instagram and so many people call me out. Justifiably, I'm a pig.
1: Yeah. Give it a little. Nothing crazy. I mean, there's a little bite to it. I don't want you to
0: tell me what kind of peppers these are, John.
1: So I used Cubanelle, a banana habanero, a couple sweet peppers, a couple grape tomatoes. That all from the garden. I did use like a quarter of an onion that technically did not come from my garden.
0: Oh,
1: and then yes, they were all char grilled ahead of time. Uh-huh. Then I slow simmered them for about an hour before blending them with some vinegar. And at least the result in this room was debigat.
0: Oh, it's got a nose to it.
1: It like really does. Like that vegetal, I believe, is what they call it.
0: Vegetal. And I'm debigat or debigat.
1: Yeah, debigat or debigat. And all be right. Honest, please.
0: I will.
1: Oh, jeez. Oh, God.
0: Debigat. But that's got a kick. Wow. That's good. That's really, really good.
1: I can't believe that I made it, to be honest with you. Like, I don't, you know, first time trying it, when I sampled, I'm like, damn, I can't believe that I whipped that up.
0: Tastes so fresh, and tomorrow I'm definitely going to regret that, but for right now, that tasted delicious.
1: Yeah, it's got a nice little something to it.
0: Yeah. Whew, that's spicy. Did you find it spicy? Did you guys?
1: Oh, yeah, it was definitely spicy. It's definitely got a bite to it.
2: I thought it had two kicks. I thought when you taste it, it has a little kick to it, and you're like, oh, okay, then the aftertaste kick is it like mellows out, but it stays there. It's a strong kick.
0: Well, it's gonna like have it. Three kicks for me because that third kick's gonna come tomorrow morning for my radiated prostate.
1: That kick. I've been meaning to mention it during the joints when we're here with Drew Garabo. It is the mocomedyjam.com. Make sure you get your tickets. It's gonna be a hell of a day, a night, early evening, whatever you want to call it. At Side Splitters, it is an earlier show. I believe it gets underway around 5 o'clock. Drew Garabo doing a hot 5 minutes. Just Call Mo is the host of the that's not true Mo a cat named Mo is the host of the well technically Just Call Mo is hosting the
2: event.
1: Whole entire event. Yep. The host of the festivities on that day will be a cat named Mo. JJ Curry, great local comedian, is the headliner with a bunch of other great comedians as well. And you go to mocomedyjam.com. I did want to mention I was talking to Mo DeWitt the other day. We have some of the sending show Just Call Mo whiskey glasses left over.
2: Yeah,
1: so we're going to sell those and all of the proceeds will go directly to the Down Syndrome Association of Tampa Bay. So probably best if we just do straight cash, but to plant the seed, we will have those available and everything is going to go directly to the Down Syndrome Association of Tampa Bay, which is where all of the money is going already. So make your plans to be there. It's going to be a fun time. I know that we'll all be there, and I feel like a lot of people are coming for great comedy. People coming for Cat Named Mo and the other comedians. I feel like a lot of people want to see the hot five.
0: Well, they're going to get a hot five from me, John Setting, and there are only a couple of full tables left. So if you got four people, you want to jump on this right now.
1: Yeah, it is not going to be one of those things where you can walk in or wait till the week of. I mean, we still have a minute, August 8th, until it is here. So you're going to want to get the tickets now. Are you spending time thinking about it? Are you like kind of holding off on thinking about it until a few weeks out? How much time are you spending thinking about your hot five?
0: I have a working document where every thought that I have where I'm like, okay, this might be funny, that might be funny, I write it in my notes. So the hardest part is going to be going through all that and just reducing it down to 5 minutes. I got a showstopper. I got my walk off.
1: Oh, you got the walk off ready.
0: I got the walk off and I'm just working from there.
1: All right.
0: I hope to do some crowd work.
1: I have an idea of what I wanted to. I want to guess, but I'm not going to guess because I don't want to ruin it.
0: I don't think you'll guess. I don't think I've talked to you about it.
1: Oh no, I was just going to say, is it a cat named Mo Burial?
0: Oh no, no, no, no, no.
1: All right, good, good. Speaking of stand up, I saw yesterday that. I sent you. Oh, I don't know if I sent you a clip. The Hightower, the Tim Hightower, is that his name?
0: Heidecker. I was going to send the same thing to you.
1: He did.
0: Burying Tony Hinchcliffe.
1: He did this bit about how they have this exclusive footage that nobody's ever seen before, and he kind of builds it up and builds it up. And the footage was the end of the Tony Hinchcliffe special. So he was like, the joke was nobody made it to the end. And so Tony finally commented on it this week on Kill Tony.
0: What'd he say?
1: He kind of owned it.
2: Oh, really?
1: He talked about how terrible the reviews were. He said, I'm giving myself a little joke book for it. Kind of alluded to the fact that Netflix took a bunch of liberties with editing it. Oh. But for the most part, just said, people hate it and the reviews are terrible. And I don't know. Like, they're not just bad. Like, they're horrifically bad.
2: Yeah.
1: Like, it is a lot of, I couldn't make it through it bad. So,
0: wow.
1: Yeah. Some people are... He's been not a real stand-up comedian for so long that I think you just probably believe you can step in and everyone's going to love it no matter what, and clearly not the case.
0: Our conversation about hating watching things made me realize that I think I might be warming up to the Foodie Justice
1: guy. Hell yeah, Foodie Justice,
0: might,
1: brother.
0: I think he might have won.
1: Yeah. And
0: he's authentic.
1: Yeah, that's it. That's exactly what I was going to say. I don't know if you've seen these things. I saw Instagram popped one up last night where it's like a thing. What did they call it? It was like a little thing at the top of your Instagram that was like Instagram inspirations. And it was like you click on it and it is kind of all of these different people and different things to make you want to post more. And all of them were pretty much like being authentic. If however you get there is ultimately what's going to make it work on social media. And I think the guy is not polished. He doesn't talk like a radio guy, doesn't talk like a TV guy. He trashes most of what he eats, which I think is really the reason he's taking off, because when he likes something, it makes you, it perks you up a little bit. He also, I don't know if you heard me say earlier, I don't know how the hell you afford to do it.
0: He's eating out multiple times a day.
1: Yeah, I mean, he's posting at least three or four different restaurants a day, and I don't know how you could go and pay for all that food. And at this point, it'd be like worth your while financially from a monetization standpoint.
0: You should have him in because I'd like to find out like how he monetizes.
1: So he is, and I don't know exactly if he's ever shared his story. He has said in a couple different videos, like his whole life he's been in working in and around restaurants.
0: Oh,
1: so I don't know if he still does, and maybe he's got a good restaurant job, but just a fascinating local guy that seems to be getting some traction in real time.
0: Yeah, and the same reason I make fun of him for that like, that's how he talks. Like,
1: yeah.
0: I don't need him to put on any airs. Like, is this the greatest sandwich I've ever... He's just like, is this the greatest grouper sandwich I've had? I'll be the judge of that. Let's go.
1: Dude, and everybody's looking for a tagline. I'm sure somebody else is using it. I'll be the judge of that. Surely seems to be sticking for him.
0: Keep it up, Mike.
1: Before we go to break, I'll hit you with one joint. And I think this was... a long time coming, maybe. Everybody saw the writing on the wall. But, man, you think back to right before the election and how kind of on fire so many people were for Donald Trump. And I think still to this day, I believe, even after the audio I'm about to play for you, I think Tucker Carlson is one of the, if not the most prominent voices on the right. And, is this a jumping off of a burning ship? Is this him positioning for a new audience? I believe it's him positioning for a run at president at the next election.
0: Ooh.
1: And he minced no words at all speaking about the Republican Party and how he out.
3: I would not support the Republican Party. There's no chance I would support the Republican Party. I'm not going to support the Democratic Party. I don't know what I'm going to do. But at this point, you know, how could you support, how could I or any American voter support a political party that's not loyal to the United States, that puts the interests of a foreign country above those of its own citizens? Like, that's you know, it's not possible to vote for people like that. And I'm not going to. And I think I voted Republican my entire life. I worked at Fox News, CNN, right. MSNBC. I've been a consistent defender for 35 years of the Republican Party. I mean, very consistent defender. But there's no defending this because it's immoral. And it's exactly the opposite of what a political party in a democracy is charged with doing, which is representing its own voters, its own citizens, its own nation. And they're not doing that. So
1: very interesting. I mean, he's not the only one. I think there's a whole like podcast sphere of personalities that are kind of distancing themselves. But still, he said it before. I remember we played the audio where he apologized because he was a major factor, went out and stumped for Donald Trump in real time, now saying, I can't even support this party. I don't know if like voices like that speaking out so loudly like change the dynamic and the thought process of a two-party system, but I'd like to think it's a step in the right direction. Not that Tucker's going to fix it all, but people start going, yeah, we do hate the Democrats. We do hate the Republicans. And then Tucker goes in, I'm not either of them. Vote for me for president.
0: I read a great piece that said Tucker is doing this because he ran out of opponents. Like, he used to target the Democrat Party, and now there's no one there that he can go at. Now he's going at Trump and the establishment because he doesn't have anybody else to go at.
1: There is something to like fighting against the establishment. And when you had the Biden years and the Obama years, it was easy to, you know.
2: Oh, it was easy. Played off.
1: I don't know what that was. It's easy to have an opponent and get everybody riled up. Like, look what they're doing. When there's complete power across the board for the most part and things aren't going well, then you just become an apologist, I guess. And you know, what happens next will be interesting to see. But Tucker
0: run.
1: Out. I think he could probably run. I think he's probably in some ways more hated by half the country or as hated as Donald Trump.
0: Yeah. Oh, yeah.
1: So, I mean, I think it's an uphill battle either way.
0: And even more uphill because he's alienated so many people in the Republican base now.
1: Yeah,
0: so
1: now,
0: who is his base?
1: I'm not really sure. Let's step aside for a moment. When we come back, we'll do some real live joints. I hate that this ever even has to be a thing, but as the hot weather is here, I think maybe it took a little bit longer than it normally does. Just a little bit of a PSA, and I'll share a story that brings me no joy to share about how you need to make sure you know where your child is and make sure that they're not in a hot car. We'll do that. And a fascinating new study about, I didn't know this, divorce is on the decline big time in America, which I would have thought the opposite. But there is one age range of people who are getting divorced at an alarming rate. I'll tell you who that is and a bunch more in the back half of John's Joints. Keep it locked right here to 102.5 The Bone.

0: 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See Bob Murray and the crew. Let them know that John Senning sent you. I should travel
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2: Multi-vehicle crash in Hills Row on I-75 North, ramp to I-4. Looks like off-ramp right lane blockage at last check. Stop and go isn't too bad, though. Some congestion south of Causeway Boulevard, north and south 41. Pretty typical minimal volume otherwise. This is Eric.
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3: 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Big 3 All-Star Dwight Howard and the LA Riot take on Greg

0: 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The most competitive basketball league on earth is on CBS this Saturday. 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
7: I'm meteorologist Jim Weber, the Sky Tower Weather Center. Partly cloudy skies for today. We'll see these scattered showers and storms developing mainly inland for today. That rain chance about 40%. Daytime high 93 degrees. Then tonight, storms will linger through the evening hours, but they'll wind down by late tonight. Overnight low down to 80. And then as we head into Thursday, more scattered clouds, more of those storms developing, favoring those inland locations. Daytime high back up to 93, and rain chance holds at 40%.
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0: So make sure you're keeping it locked to the bone. At around 7:05 tonight, I will go live on Instagram to dig through the garbage to, I guess, prove
1: that's
0: people,
1: right.
0: People wrong, I guess. I hate that it's come to this.
2: Hey, did you see the Instagram that Sarge sent you and me?
0: Oh! Dude, wait, is that who sent this to me?
2: Yeah.
0: Wait. I have it in front of me. I think I was about to play it right now.
2: That's crazy.
0: Wait, if we're talking about the same thing.
2: Play it. Let's find out.
0: All right, hold on. I wanted to do one sad story and then I was going to... Is it a sad story?
2: No.
0: Okay, it's cool. I'm going to do this first and then I'm going to play it. But I don't know if it's the right thing. That time of year, PSA, I don't know how this happens every single year, and it brings me no joy to bring it up, but I feel like if one person remembers that they have a child and that they are in the backseat of the car, then we've done the Lord's work here today. 3-year-old boy tragically passed away after

0: for being left in a hot car at a home in Riverview. According to the Hillsborough County Sheriff's Office, deputies responded around 10:40 p.m. to a house on Emerald Shore Drive. At the scene, they met with a father whose son was found unresponsive in a parked car, transported to the hospital, and sadly passed away. Sheriff Chad Cronister, this tragedy underscores a critical danger that we must never take for granted. A vehicle can reach lethal temperatures within minutes. We urge every parent and caregiver in our community to make hot vehicle safety a priority. Never leave a child unattended in a vehicle, even for a moment. At this point, no charges have been filed. It's like a broken record thing, because I think it happens every single year, and I think at least everybody in this room has the same general thought. I don't get it. I don't have kids, but I do not get it. I don't know how, because let's boil it down. For at least a small window of time, you kind of forget that you even have a kid.
1: That's just impossible.
0: Like, and not that this has a major part in it, but we've been under this heat dome for like 2 weeks. It's been 100 degrees plus. Like, if there was ever a time for it to be even a little more at the front of your mind, I would think this would be the time. We've heard the stories of the schedule change, and I normally would drop this kid off, but I didn't drop this kid off. How this happened, you know, or when it happened at 10:40 p.m., I'm not really sure. But I always just, I almost roll my eyes, you know, like in the Bronco, I now have a newer vehicle that beeps and beeps and beeps and beeps. Check your back seat for occupants. Like, the fact that we live in a country where the automotive manufacturers have had to step in and go, let's try to help these parents remember that they have living, breathing children in the back seat so they don't cook them alive, is the fact that it made it to that point is a tragedy on its own.
1: It is, and it looks like this one might have been a kid sneaking out of his house and getting into a car and being locked in. We don't know for sure, but even then, how do you not make sure your kid can't leave your house?
0: Yeah, I don't know. And I always feel some sort of way commenting deeply on other people's parenting skills, knowing that I don't have children. But it also is like, I obsess over the dog. Like if Brody is not within my eyesight for a couple minutes, I go, oh, where's Brody? Yeah. Like, to think that you could be inside your home or be somewhere and not in 3 minutes could pass and you go, where's my child? Where is the living being that I brought into this world? That it can go on that long without having the thought will always be shocking to me. And that doesn't stop it from happening.
2: Yeah, I feel like an early telltale sign, for sure, when I was younger, my dad would just yell out our names. We'd be like, oh, we're good, because we'd be so quiet sometimes. Yeah. Like, what the hell are they up to? Where are my kids?
1: Yeah, and if you have silence and you're a parent of young kids, that's terrifying. But I think it's parents having too many kids. Once you've got one or two, then you almost put it on autopilot and go, oh, I've got these ones to adulthood safely, you know?
0: And do you, I could probably look this up. Maybe it's more widely reported. This feels like a phenomenon that has only gotten more and more prevalent.
1: Oh,
0: like,
1: yeah.
0: I don't remember it happening a bunch or seeing it in the news growing up. It was nothing we talked about with our parents. I never heard of it happening to another kid. Something is happening where there's a little bit of detachment either from the children or within the routine, where it's happening more and more every single year, or definitely over a period of time.
1: Yeah, it's not being overreported. I think it is happening more and more.
0: Yeah.
2: Do you think some of it happening more is because of all the people who moved from up north and just don't realize how much that car can cook someone?
1: They're
2: ignorant to the fact that, well, when I was up north in Philly or wherever, I could leave my kids in there for a couple minutes, run in the store, do what I have to do, come back, they're good to go.
1: Not here.
2: Not making excuses, but do you think it has anything to do with ignorance?
0: I think it could. And that? In certain situations, it could be a little bit of that, but I also don't know how, like, the shortest amount of time that it can take, because it's often, it was an hour, it was a couple hours. Like, that prick out in Arizona, he was inside watching porn and playing video games while his, you know what I mean? So I think it just depends on how long it is and if there is this long period of time where they just forgot where their child was completely.
1: Right. Do you want your kid medium rare or well done?
2: Yeah. Jesus. Man, when I opened the car door today and that heat hits you.
0: Yeah.
2: Like, oh. Now, think of that times five.
0: Yeah.
2: Those poor kids are sitting in. That's insane.
1: Brutal.
0: It's crazy. Drew, I know you're a snake man. This felt like hard-hitting snake news. Could the Burmese python hold the secret to weight loss jabs that are free of side effects? There is hope when it comes to research into the reptile's remarkable ability to suppress its appetite. There is major research going on right now to see how you take the Burmese python and somehow inject it into a human being. While the snakes can swallow their own body weight in one sitting, they are also able to go months on end without touching a single meal. U.S. scientists now trying to identify the key to their appetite control. After feasting, they produce a chemical in their gut that suppresses any desire in their brain to eat anymore for quite an extended period of time. Researchers believe this finding could lead to a new generation of alternatives to the Wegovys, the Ozempics, the Mounjaros, and all of those with hopefully not as many side effects. It's one of a slew of new medical hopes emerging from studies of snakes that promise to help from everything from chronic pain to cancer.
1: Man.
0: The snake could be helping us all at the end of it.
1: I don't know. They say no side effects, but it's pretty clear that you might get erectile dysfunction from that.
2: Didn't have it ready.
1: Because a snake's a reptile, and it might give you a reptile dysfunction.
3: Yay! Hike up your khakis and lace up your New Balances.
1: Good for your health.
3: You've just been subjected to a Garabo dad joke.
0: So I'm hoping, and I think this is the audio or the clip that you're talking about, and I'm sorry if I did not know it was Sarge that sent it along. There's something amazing that's happening, but it's also connected to, are we talking about the same thing here?
1: Yes.
0: It's connected to history of the city in which we sit right now.
1: Maybe. Is it a...
0: Nope, that's not it at all.
1: That's not it.
0: We're on a completely different
1: pages. Interesting.
0: Completely different page. I'll do this, and then I need to hear about the Black Coyote after that. No, this is crazy. So I brought this account up a few weeks ago because I said I was becoming increasingly interested in the history of St. Petersburg. Mm-hmm. And this guy, Bennett Andrews, on social media, all his videos pretty much deal with this crazy history of St. Pete. And there is a phenomenon, and you'll hear the audio in a moment, that St. Pete has not gravitated to properly honoring or giving attention to the fact that the first ever inland exploration of North America began in St. Petersburg, Florida. And they're doing something insane. A 154-foot Spanish boat is coming from Spain to St. Pete to recreate that initial journey. And it's pretty cool.
4: 2028, less than 2 years from now, the King of Spain has authorized a 154-foot Spanish galleon to sail across the Atlantic from Seville to right here in St. Petersburg. And almost nobody here knows about it. The ship is called a Galleon Andalusia. It's a full-scale replica of a 16th century Spanish galleon. It will dock right here in St. Pete from April 7th through the 21st. Open to the public, free of charge. And why is Spain sending a ship here? Because 500 years ago, this is where one of the most consequential journeys in the history of North America began. On April 15th, 1528, an expedition came ashore at what is now Boca Ciega Bay. What followed was the first inland exploration of the North American continent, the first documented encounter between Europeans, Africans, and indigenous people on this soil. We talked to the man behind all of it, avocational historian Jim McDougall. 20 years of research, 20 years of his own funding. And until now, almost nobody was listening.
5: Nobody had ever heard of it that I ever met. I was sitting across the table from a guy that lives in St. Pete, just retired as a four-star general running SOCOM. And I was sitting next to the guy just retired from Raymond James as the president of Raymond James. And somebody said, "Hey, Jim, how are you doing with the Narvaez thing?" I said, "Oh, no." This guy said, "What's that?" And I said, "The Narvaez thing." And he said, "What's that?" And I said, "The first inland exploration in the United States." He said, "From where?" I said, "From St. Petersburg." He said, "Nah." And that's the reaction.
1: Yep.
5: Here's the president of Raymond James.
1: Right.
5: And the guy that lives in St. Pete that's been here for 10 years, going to retire here, never heard of it. It's astonishing. It's a big ask to try to get America to suddenly recognize something that happened 500.
0: Why? So he essentially goes on to talk about how St. Pete, like there's not a historical landmark currently in St. Pete that designates what exactly happened here. And he, not that there's a conspiracy theory, but he pretty much just says, why is this not a more widely known fact that the first ever major exploration of the United States of America was from a ship that docked right here in St. Petersburg? So this dude is funding it himself. He got Spain and all their people to agree to it. He said, if you do it, then I'll pay for it. So this guy is paying for it, and this boat is going to go on the same exact journey. It's going to dock right outside of the Vinoy, and people will be able to tour the boat. And through all of that, I think they're going to do a big ceremony where they do an official historical designation that the first inland exploration of North America took place right here in St. Petersburg.
1: I can't believe that this isn't common knowledge.
0: Yeah, I put it on my Instagram story last night. How is St. Pete not, like, this isn't the whole identity? I said St. Petersburg, the gateway to America. Like, how is that not, like, one of your major taglines and things that you lean on? But very, very cool. And I think it'll be pretty awesome to see that big-ass ship down there in St. Pete. And they're going to let you get on it for free.
1: We took Florida history in fourth grade. That was our history class, Florida history. And I'm almost certain that they didn't teach that to us.
0: Yeah, it is a widely unknown, untaught thing.
1: Well, now that we're not teaching slavery anymore, we can cover that.
0: Thank you.
1: Never happened.
0: Blame it on the pilgrims, maybe. But now I need to know about the black coyote.
1: Yeah, there's a black coyote that is on the 14th hole, I think, out at, if you look on your Instagram, Sarge sent it to both of us. It's called like a super melanin or hyper melanin coyote or something. Beautiful black coyote. Almost said beast.
0: Beautiful black sounded beast. Wrong. Are there any specific habits of the black coyote that are different compared to the more blonde coyotes?
1: I'm going to kick it over to Diz on that one and ask if he knows.
0: Do you know anything?
2: I'm pretty sure that the white coyotes are good, but the black coyote is currently trespassing.
0: Yeah, the trouble.
2: Pretty sure.
0: Trouble. Cause a little bit more trouble.
2: Yeah. Thuggish type of coyote, yeah. I imagine.
1: Well, I don't know about that word. It's actionable. But I do know that the black coyote tends to mate with the oversized white coyote that wears spandex and smokes Newports.
2: I've heard that as well.
1: Yeah.
0: Yeah.
2: You're an ally. I didn't know you knew that. Yeah.
0: And then never to be seen again.
2: Yeah. Black coyote is actually leaving his black puppy coyotes, is what I've heard. Pointing responsibility.
0: I think we've done it. I think we've done it all here. I had a coyote story too.
1: Oh.
0: I think it was out of Cape Coral. Somebody called the cops because they said there was a puppy drowning in the water.
1: Did you see the video?
0: Yeah, they brought out the search and rescue to rescue this dog that they thought was trapped in a canal. And then when they finally got up to it, they were like, oh, there's a coyote.
1: You can tell by the way they open their mouth. Coyotes are just like, I want to bite y'all.
0: Yeah, crazy, crazy beast.
2: Do you think they ever see that and get in the water and they go, oh, God, and they just leave it?
1: Yeah, not a dog.
0: No, they do this. They're just like, okay.
1: It'll be okay, little fella.
0: Go to sleep, my little buddy. Invasive species.
2: Everything's fine.
0: I love coyotes. I am all burnt up. Thank you very much, Diz. Thank you very much, Drew. Keep an eye on the Bone socials later. Diz is putting together the taste test of the new Garden Fresh hot sauce that I made.
1: So good.
0: And Drew Garaba Live is headed your way in just a few moments. But first, we love telling you about our buddy, Jeff Borum.
1: Jeff Borum deals with things every day that could be your once-in-a-lifetime situation. 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That guy's Jeff Borum.
0: He really does know the market. 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
1: Jeff Borum will give you options. 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
0: We'll be back live tomorrow, 1 p.m. See you then.
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6: We've got a crash in Manatee County, U.S. 41 South at DeSoto Bridge. Right lane blockage here. In Pasco, emergency crew on the scene of a crash. State Road 54 west beyond Little Road. Two left lanes blocked. Eastbound traffic also affected with left lane blockage. Eastbound East Bay Drive in Pinellas. A crash as you head toward U.S. 19 around 69th Street. Back almost to Belcher. Park Boulevard eastbound incident at 66th Street. This is Eric with traffic.
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0: I am playing the Lemonheads to start the show because I discovered very early in knowing Mike Calta that he is a fellow fan of Evan Dando's fantastic little indie rock band, the Lemonheads.
1: I was going to say, he damn sure wasn't a fan of Lemon.
0: I play that because I appreciated being on the Mike Calta show this morning. I don't remember the last time I was on.
1: I'm pretty sure it was apologizing for something.
0: Well, I mean, they're never going to call and go, hey, just wanted to check in. And by the way, why don't you shut up and stop getting me in trouble?
1: Oh, yeah. That's-
0: I was saying this to somebody before the show. John Senning made me the best version of myself. I'm currently doing radio with someone who wants me to be the worst version of myself.
1: I just got here like a week ago, dude.
0: We've been doing the show for almost 2 years.
1: You've been getting in trouble since 1987.
0: Way before that. That's when I graduated high school. I was well on my way.
1: Exactly.
0: So, from my perspective, the Johnny B saga is dead, buried, and over.
1: Nice.
0: If anybody wants to give more oxygen to it, go right ahead. As far as I know, ain't nothing else to say about it. If there is anything good to be found, it is that I got to talk to Mike, Gio, Galvin, Pat Papp, and Carmen this morning.
1: It's fun radio. It was fun radio.
0: I don't know how it sounded to the listener. I loved it.
1: Yeah. I don't know why shots kept coming my way. I've done nothing.
0: You easily know that.
1: But yeah, I thought, I mean, you got in front of it, you controlled it, you modulated it, and I don't think that there was anybody, at least from my end, or from me listening to it, would doubt the genuineness of what you were saying of the words.
0: I effed up. Pretty easy. I will speak without contemplating the impact. I'm working on it. I am a work in progress. Some dude on Facebook said, how are you a work in progress when you've been working in radio for a lifetime? And I said, two lifetimes. And I am sorry that I'm not perfect like you are. I'm a grossly imperfect person, which is why I laugh when people are like, oh, he thinks his poop don't stink. Oh, no, it stinks.
1: Only idiots don't learn until the day they die.
0: Correct. If you're not progressing, if you're not working on yourself constantly, I got to worry about you. Complacency sucks.
1: There's always, always something to learn. And the finer details, the greater details that will make you a greater person are hidden in the nuances of things you think you've already mastered. Put that bitch on a t-shirt.
0: Boom. It's a very big t-shirt.
1: Yeah.
0: So I was sitting there this morning. It's funny because when I went to bed last night, as I'm taking inventory and expressing gratitude that I'm still here, my mom's still here, and nice. I'm still employed in radio, unlike so many people at iHeart who got the axe yesterday.
1: Yeah.
0: Shout out to my man, Flying Brian. His show, The Freak Show, after 25 years, got the axe down in Fort Myers. Hang in there, buddy. I was thinking, man, I really feel like this Johnny B thing might be over and that Sarah and I can go join her mom on Saturday and go see him do stand-up.
1: Oh, I think you have to.
0: We definitely are now.
1: Okay, good.
0: Yeah,
1: good,
0: we
1: good.
0: Definitely are.
1: Right front row like I suggested?
0: No. I will be sneaking in the back and then sneaking out so that he is not uncomfortable at all.
1: Pussy.
0: I am. And so I got a text and then another text and another text that said, Calta's about to play the audio and he invited you and Johnny B to call in.
1: Oh, so you had made the decision to go to the show prior to the appearance on the Calta show.
0: Yeah.
1: Oh, interesting.
0: Yeah, I had talked to Sarah and her mom, and I'm like, you know, we should go.
1: Nice.
0: It's the right thing to do. Right. Like, even if he's still holding animosity, it's the right thing to do to go to the show and laugh. And when I saw that that Mike was going to talk about it and play the audio, I'm like, all right, well, you know, if he invited me to call in, who am I to turn down an invitation? Called the hotline. Beautiful Carmen answered. Said, hey, Carmen, Drew Garabo. She said, please hold Drew Garabo. And I heard them come back. And then you get that feeling in your gut where you're like, oh, God. It's a lot different when you're trying to argue a point that you are outnumbered on, as opposed to owning up to something dumb that you said, something hurtful that you said, and a bad position that you put a friend, in this case JoJo, in. So there wasn't anything, well, probably a couple things, that they could have said to me that would make me feel any worse than I already did. But I felt it was a very fair discussion. It was awesome being on Tampa Bay's biggest and best morning show again, and I thoroughly enjoyed it. I hope that Johnny B and JoJo can work things out. I know she's open to it, and if that happens, awesome. If it doesn't, then life goes on. Let me welcome to the show the man of the hour, the Tower of Power. His name is Jacob Two Times.
2: Hey, Drew Garabo and a cat named Mo. How are you doing today?
0: What up? What up?
1: Does Jacob bear any culpability in this? Because if
0: yes.
1: we weren't beholden to doing this Jacob Two Times jukebox special because he would never forgive us, JoJo would have never been in here.
0: Yeah, that's correct. You really, really let us down, Jacob.
1: Yeah.
0: You should have. You really should have called it all off.
1: You cost JoJo a job.
0: Yeah, yeah, for sure.
2: Never, never, never, never, never. I would never do that.
0: Well,
2: so listen, listen. Well, okay, okay, okay. Well, listen,
1: yeah, listen. All right,
0: I did it.
1: Back to me.
2: I want. Okay, okay, okay. So I want to say something. Okay, Drew Garabo.
0: Sure.
2: Can I say something?
0: Thing.
2: Okay, okay, okay. Now keep in mind, Drew Garabo, I've been with you since 2012. Can you believe that? So I've been with you since In Your Face with Drew Garabo. Can you believe that?
0: Well, yes, I can. I've lived it, and I realize you have been calling my show for a very, very long time, Jacob.
2: Yeah, so anyways, guess what? So listen. I've been listening to Flying Brian for 28 years. Can you believe that?
0: Oh man, it's really sad. You know, iHeartRadio, or iHeartless if you will. I know really good people who are in management over there, for both here and in Tampa. It just sucks that they have such a commitment to killing local broadcasting and doing so much harm to what we love about radio, which is serving the local market. Their business model is taking their existing people, of which there are fewer and fewer, and having them broadcast into markets where they do not live. So if you live in Topeka, Kansas, your morning show might be from Cleveland, Ohio. And if you're in Sacramento, California, your afternoon show might be from St. Louis, Missouri. So me, I love the local community, the local element of radio, talking about St. Pete, Tampa, Riverview, etc. And I think it's just horrendous what they're doing to radio, especially to stomp on the dreams of people like Brian, who seems like the nicest guy, super talented, etc. And it sucks that the guy lost his gig, you know?
2: Yeah, I know. So tell me, Drew Garabo, is Brian going to be okay? Because Brian was one of my friends, so I would call in to his morning show sometimes, you know?
0: Well, yeah,
2: is he going to be okay?
0: He's going to be fine. I exchanged some messages with him on Facebook this morning and just telling him to hang in there and to not lose track, not lose confidence and faith in his abilities. You know, radio is a B word, Jacob. We're very lucky here to work for a company that will do a lot to save its people. If there was any way we could have hit or could have saved Roger and JP, we would have. But instead, you know, management was given an edict to get rid of that show. They fought to keep JP, and now JP's kicking ass after Johnny B and before John Senning with Dizzy and Monica. So, you know, we're real lucky to work for the good guys, because I've worked for that other company, and my opinion, they ain't the good guys.
2: Yeah, I know. So, anyways, Yeah, I know. So, anyways, I do remember keeping in contact with Brittany on that morning show. So, yeah.
0: That's good.
2: I remember those days, Drew Garabo.
0: Sure.
2: So those.
0: Yeah. Me too.
2: So those are days I won't ever forget, you know, me calling in to fly in Brian and telling him about my day and telling him about what I'm going to do at the center that day and stuff
0: like
2: that.
0: Sounds like the same material you tell us. Listen, if you'd like to play Jacob in Jacob's Jukebox Jeopardy, it's 800-771-1025. We have prizes to give away, including but not limited to Jelly Roll and Post Malone in concert at Raymond James Stadium. You just have to beat Jacob in 2 out of 3 category of your choice. No hair metal, and then you're going
1: good to go
0: see, if you'd like, Jelly Roll and Post Malone. We also, thanks to Mike Olivero, we've got Avenged Sevenfold and Good Charlotte at the Amp August 18th.
1: Any Kanye West?
0: No. Mumford & Sons August 7th at Benchmark.
1: Almost the same thing.
0: Jacob, I have a question from one of... we share a mutual favorite person in this world. You call him Promo John. I call him John Senning. And he asked a very good question that probably is going to take us right back down the rabbit hole of Discord. Jacob.
2: Yes?
0: If you could replace one person on 102.5 The Bone with Flyin' Brian, who would it be? Let me just go over the people you have to choose from, okay? You got Mike Calta, Galvin, Gio, Pap, Carmen, Johnny B, JP, Dizzy, Monica. We'll even throw JoJo in there because she's going to make her way back to the airwaves eventually. She's too good not to. You got Senning. You got Diz again. You got me, Drew Argarabo. You got Cat Named Mo, a.k.a. Maurice. And then our night show, nobody. No weekends. Who would you fire? Who would you eliminate? Who would you get rid of to make room for your boy, Flyin' Brian? What a question from John Senning.
2: Okay. Well, so far, I would put Flyin' Brian on the night show on 102.5.
0: No, we don't have a night show.
2: Okay, that is a good question.
0: Thank you.
2: To be honest with you, I would not get rid of Cowhead.
0: Okay,
2: because good Cowhead call. Is my friend.
0: All right.
2: I wouldn't get rid of Carmen.
0: Okay,
2: Galvin.
0: Okay,
2: Gio.
0: All right,
2: And plus, here's the thing. The thing is, I never talked to Pat before,
0: look out. So it might be Joe, the innovator, Pat. Then we won't be able to do anything video-wise ever again. And I love the guy, but that's going to hurt.
2: I never talked to him before, so you got to give me a chance at that. I might make a new friend named Pat.
0: You'd like him a lot. I think he's a very cool dude. But what about, anybody else you're thinking of?
2: I gotta say, my friend Promo John, he's good there.
0: Okay, good.
2: Johnny B, he's good there. JP, he's good there.
0: Uh-huh.
2: Monica, she's good there.
0: Right.
2: And everybody is good with me on the bone, you know? So
0: then who's it going to be, Jacob? It sounds like it's going to be Pap.
2: Oh, I can't say that yet, though, because I hadn't even talked to him before, you know? So I got to give him a chance, man, you know? I got to give him a chance.
0: All right. But, I mean, you have to eliminate somebody. That's the rules.
1: Yeah.
2: Oh, man.
0: It's John Senning, isn't it? You would get rid of Promo John after all he's done
2: no,
0: for you?
2: No.
0: He let you steal the Tiki Tunes. He let you lose the Tiki Tunes.
2: I would never do that. Not to Promo John, not to Dizzy. Or a Cat Named Mo, you, Drew Garabo.
0: So it's Pap.
2: Oh, I wouldn't say Pap. that because I never even talked to the guy before, man.
0: So then you have no connection to him, so you would get rid of Joe from, wow, man, that's rough, Jacob. That I can't believe that. What a good dude. Who's gonna sing Sweet Caroline at Pitbull Toddler gigs? Who's going to make sure the cameras are working
1: who's
0: here?
1: Who's going to take out Couch's trash?
0: I wasn't going to bring that up, but that is a duty. Now, you want coyotes to pick from Mike Calta's overflowing trash cans?
2: Oh, yeah. No.
0: Shame on you.
2: I did not say that. Terrible. Mr. Rubble. I would never
0: terrible.
2: Say that.
0: What a dark side we've exposed to Jacob two times.
2: I would never do that.
0: Jacob, we do have some people calling in to play Jacob's Jukebox Jeopardy. Stand by. Hello there. Who are you?
3: Hey, this is the Viking guy.
0: What's up, Viking guy? How you doing, man?
3: I'm doing great. How are you, Jacob?
2: I'm doing great, Viking guy. I'm doing great.
3: I love to hear that.
0: Are you calling to take on Jacob in Jacob's Jukebox Jeopardy, Viking guy?
3: Sure, I'll give it a shot.
0: Why not? What style of music do you think you can best Jacob in?
3: Do you have any tunes from Tahiti?
0: like tiki tunes, baby? Sorry, Jacob. Sore spot, I know.
3: All right. I'll do classic rock from the 90s, please.
0: Classic rock, 1990s. Those two terms seem like they cancel each other out.
1: Classic.
0: But, I mean, classic rock is from the 90s now.
1: 20 years, yeah.
0: All right. Best 90s rock playlist is what I have. I need the artist and title. Viking guy, you'll be ringing in as Viking guy. Jacob, you'll be ringing in as Jacob. Gentlemen, are we ready?
2: Yes, we are ready.
0: Okie dokie. In 3, 2, 1. Here it comes.
3: Jacob!
0: That's Jacob two times.
2: Bush Glycerine.
0: I'll accept Bush Glycerine. That is... It's about a hot dog. It's a glizzy. Glizzy Reed.
2: Come on.
0: All right. It's Jacob with 1, 0 for Viking guy. Here's a song, Glizzy Reed. Song number 2 in 3, 2, 1.
1: Come on, guys.
0: What the hell's wrong with you, doofuses? Viking guy, Jacob, anybody?
1: Bueller?
3: Man, I can't hardly hear it. What?
0: Nobody?
3: No, I don't know who that is.
0: Neither of you know this timeless 90s rock anthem?
1: Ooh, ooh, ooh!
0: Ladies and gentlemen, the name of the song by Rage Against the Machine is, of course...
4: Killing in the Name of...
0: Ooh! That's Killing in the Name of, you doofuses.
1: Come on, man.
0: All right.
2: Drew Garaba, don't call me that now, man.
0: I didn't mean it. All right. Here is song number 3, but it's only 1-0 Jacob. Viking guy versus Jacob. Jacob's Jukebox Jeopardy. Is this the greatest radio contest on the air? I'll be the judge of that. Let's go.
3: Jacob
0: two times.
2: Third Eye Blind, Simi Charm Life.
0: Love you, Viking guy, but he skunked you 2-0, my guy. You got the big bagel. Get out the cream cheese.
1: I feel so bad for Rage Against the Machine.
0: What do you mean? What they did?
1: Third Eye Blind has greater recognition than their biggest
0: hit. Yeah, that is. Well, Jacob doesn't like the hard rock stuff.
1: Yeah, but to a Viking guy, didn't even get
0: no excuse there. Hello, Drew Grubb Alive.
5: Hello.
0: Hi, what's your name?
5: Kelly.
0: How you doing today, Kelly?
5: I'm doing great. How are you?
0: Oh, just wonderful. Thank you. It's lovely to speak with you on this Wednesday afternoon. Don't forget, live radio at night tonight with Ask the Dom, Kat. Are you here to play Jacob's Jukebox Jeopardy, Kelly?
5: I'm here to try. Yes, sir.
0: All right, ma'am. Can you, I hate to ask, but could you possibly either take us off your speaker?
5: Oh, I'm sorry.
0: Or, it's okay. I'm sorry.
5: Better?
0: I'm sorry. So much better. I apologize for having to ask.
5: Thank you. No, I'm sorry.
0: You made me do that. All right. And what style of music, Kelly, do you think you can beat Jacob in?
5: Well, first, I will absolutely accept all the blame.
6: just so you know.
0: Just having some fun.
6: It was my fault. I made you do that.
0: It doesn't matter. It's okay. I was just having some fun.
6: 70s classic rock, like real classic rock, our classic rock.
0: Like real classic rock. Yeah, like our classic rock.
1: I'm just saying our classic rock. I know like you.
0: All right. 70s classic rock. Artist.
6: Yes, sir.
0: Artist and title. Kelly versus Jacob. In 3, 2, 1. What a jam.
6: Jacob,
0: two times.
2: Night Moves. That's the name of the song.
0: He's not going to know the artist.
1: He's not. He's
0: I can already tell you don't know the name of the artist. I know how you answer things.
2: I don't know the name of the artist.
0: I knew
2: I'm sorry, Drew Garabo.
0: No, you don't need to apologize to me. Kelly, would you like to steal?
1: Of course you will.
6: Night Moves, Bob Seger.
0: Is 100% correct. That's one for Kelly, none for Jacob. Classic rock of the 70s.
1: A little too tall, got lost a few pounds.
0: I love that. That's such a great song. In 3, 2, 1.
2: Jacob two times. Okay, Elton John and Elton John. Okay, so the artist is Elton John.
0: So you're saying the artist is Elton John. All right.
1: We got that.
0: We can agree on that.
1: Come on, Jacob.
2: Okay. Okay, okay, okay. And the name of the song is Okay, Okay, Okay.
1: That's not
2: so
1: the name.
0: It is okay.
2: Okay.
0: I'm gonna need an answer.
1: She's waiting in the wings to steal it from you a second time.
2: I know a cat named Mo. Come on, man.
0: Go ahead.
2: Blue Jean Baby.
0: That's right. What's the name of the song?
1: Better work it out, Drew.
2: Blue Jean Baby.
0: Uh-huh.
2: L.A. Lady.
0: Come on. Something with the band.
2: Oh, come on, man.
0: That's no answer.
2: That's all I got. I'm sorry about that.
0: That's okay.
2: The Elton John song is called Blue Jean Baby.
0: That is incorrect. go ahead,
2: that
0: Kelly.
2: That would be my version of it, though, you know?
0: I understand. Go ahead, Kelly.
6: Jacob, two times. I love you.
0: Uh-huh.
6: I absolutely do.
0: Sweet.
6: I love listening to you. You make my heart happy, and
0: okay.
6: I'm sorry.
0: Enough of the platitudes.
6: Tiny Dancer. By Elton John.
0: Hold me closer, Tony Danza. Absolutely correct. Hang on 1 second, Kelly. I'll be with you as soon as I go to break, if I remember, which I probably will. Thank you, dear.
2: Oh, come on,
0: Jacob.
2: Man.
0: That's like the most recognizable song by one Elton John, man.
2: I know, man. Come on,
1: I'm with Jacob, though. Blue Jean Baby's a better title.
0: Blue Jean Baby's a great name. You just like it because it has blue jean in it.
1: You better believe it. Of course, you know.
0: Fun fact about David Bowie, he wrote Blue Jean after an encounter backstage with Kiss.
1: He did not.
0: Blue Jean.
1: Oh. Settle, man.
0: Drew Garabo Live. Hello, who are you? It's the B side of that single is Gobbled Paul. Hey Ryan, what's up, man?
7: Man, just enjoying my lunch break.
0: Hug days. Very good. What would you like to take on Jacob in?
7: Can we do 2000s nu metal?
0: 2000s nu metal. All right, Jacob, you versus Ryan in 2000s nu metal in 3. Two, one, here we go.
7: Ryan. It's going to be Linkin Park, and then it's going to be Crawling.
0: Incorrect, sir.
2: Jacob. Oh, I meant to say it. Linkin Park, Numb.
0: Absolutely correct.
1: Nice.
0: Song number 2. New metal, 2000s in 3, 2, 1.
8: All right, partner.
7: Ryan.
0: That's Ryan.
7: Limp Bizkit, Rolling.
0: The air raid rolling, vehicle.
2: Baby. Oh, man.
0: Here Here comes
2: Keep
0: the rubber match.
2: Keep it going,
0: match.
2: Drew Garabo. No, come thank on,
0: you.
2: Man.
0: I'm good. Thank you. Here we go. One for Ryan, one for Jacob. Here comes our rubber match tiebreaker in 3, 2, 1.
9: Jacob.
0: Ryan. That's Jacob.
2: Alien Ant Farm Smooth Criminal.
0: Thank you, Ryan. And thank you, Jacob, two times. It's been delightful spending time with you, as always, my
1: friend.
0: Yes,
1: sir.
2: I love you, Drew Garoppolo. I love you, a cat named Mo. I love you, Promo John. I'll call you tomorrow, Promo John, on your show. I got your back, buddy. And don't you worry, Drew Garoppolo. I'll call you tomorrow, too.
0: Sounds great, Jacob. We love you, bud. Have a great day, all right?
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0: Oh, we love you too, Jacob. Thank you. 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
1: Oh, today.
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1: Who's he got?
0: Eventually, we're going to be the only game in town. All right, hang on if you won the prize, which you did, Kelly, and I'll be with you right after the break. When we come back, quite possibly the greatest parody film was released today in history. I'm going to couple that with separating the artist from the art because there's a great article in the Tampa Bay Times today that asks a question to those of you going to see Kanye West at Raymond James Stadium. 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
11: Looks like your aforementioned crashes are all in the clearing stages except for the Pinellas accident, East Bay Drive, eastbound toward US 19. Still some stop and go beyond Bedford Circle. Some increased volume in Hillsborough, eastbound I-4 toward I-75, also I-4 west toward 275. A crash just in, Dr. King, eastbound at Falkenberg, back to Cragmont. Bierce Avenue incident westbound at Dale Mabry. This is
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1: 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Big 3 All-Star Dwight Howard and the LA Riot take on Greg Monroe and the Dallas Power. 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
5: I'm Fox 13 Chief Meteorologist Paul Delegato. Inland storms ending early tonight. Lows in the low 80s. Partly cloudy skies coming up on Thursday. And once again, the prime spot for afternoon storms will be inland and a high in the low 90s.
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clickbait headline from the Tampa Bay Times. Gotta give them credit. Got me to share their

0: No. No, it does not. And that comes from someone with a Jewish mother, which by Jewish tradition makes me Jewish as well. Even though I don't practice any organized religion, I do believe in a higher power, but studying the Jewish tenets are exhausting. That's when I decided, like around 11 years old, I'm like, man, if I stick to this Jewish thing, I'm gonna have to learn the Torah in 2 years. I'm good. I'll just disavow all religion. I understand why Orthodox Jewish people and hardcore Jewish people don't care for Kanye West. He has made it very easy for them to dislike him by making anti-Semitic and pro-Hitler comments. He's a damaged dude, okay? Psychologically damaged when he got into that car accident that broke his jaw. It got a lot worse when his mom died on the operating table getting cosmetic surgery that Ye probably paid for. That's got, I don't think we say enough how much that must have effed him up. His mom was a bright lady. But when Kanye got a little bit of money, she wanted a little less ass and a little less gut. So she got that surgery and died. And I'm sure Kanye felt very responsible for that. And that is what contributed to the darkness that dwells in his brain. Can you be a good person and go and want to go see Kanye West? Absolutely. We have been separating the artist from the art since Jerry Lee Lewis dipped his great balls of fire into his 13-year-old cousin.
1: Yeah, Breathless is a rocker, Drew.
0: It is. All you have to do is make really good music, be really good at sports, make great movies, and we are willing to overlook your transgressions in the name of consuming your art. Am I a huge Kanye West fan? No. But the only reason I would not go see him in concert is because it's in a stadium outdoors in June in Tampa Bay. There ain't a rapper alive that I'm going to sit in the sweltering, feels like 100-degree temperature to go watch them perform. Not Kanye, not Kendrick. I saw Kendrick many, many years ago.

0: in an air-conditioned suite in what was then the Amalie Arena and is now the Benchmark International Arena. There's not a person living right now that believes you cannot be a good person and want to go see Kanye West. Is there an artist that you cannot separate the artist from the art? If you were a Lost Prophets fan and remained one after that lead singer Ian Watkins was arrested in 2012 and sentenced to 29 years in prison for a series of severe child sex offenses, that might be one where you can't separate the artist from the art.
1: I wouldn't be able to listen to the music anymore.
0: Same.
1: No matter how big a fan I was.
0: And now I don't know any of their songs.
1: Me neither.
0: Let me just see. Lost Prophets. Last Train Home. 21. Oh, I know that Rooftop song. That's right. Here's Rooftops. This does not sound like it was made by a child predator. In fact, I would go so far as to say this song slaps. But I ain't listening to it no more.
1: Yeah, it didn't sound like a bad song.
0: I'm not a Chris Brown fan. I never have been. Him beating the hell out of Rihanna sucked. But there are still a ton of people who love Sea Breezy, which is crazy to me.
1: Yeah, I can't speak on that because it's not my music, you know, so I don't know if I would continue to listen to it. But, you know.
0: A lot of people are able to separate that artist from his art.
1: Yeah.
0: Hello, Drew Grab Alive. How may I help you?
2: You know, I think Kanye's fine, but I have it on good authority from Mo that if you listen to Green Day, you're a bad person. Duval, you the one.
1: He ain't wrong, Drew.
0: Why are you a bad person if you listen to Green Day?
1: They suck.
0: They do not.
1: They don't.
0: They're a fantastic band. I need to know if there's anybody out there who no longer listens to someone because of something they did or got in legal trouble with or said or whatever.
1: One of the issues I would have with an artist like P. Diddy, like, okay, you see that video and it's brutal. And anyone else, I would say, I don't want to associate with someone that could do that to a girl being the father of two daughters. But when you talk about not listening to P. Diddy's music, none of it's friggin' his.
0: Yeah.
1: you're really not. You enjoy a P. Diddy song. What you're really enjoying is the original artist.
0: Yeah, that he sampled from.
1: Yeah, exactly.
0: Or maybe you're just a real big Mace fan.
1: Oh, wait.
3: Yo, turn me up in your headphones.
1: One of the greatest top five MCs ever.
0: Get out of here. You and Senning both.
3: Yeah.
1: Murder Mace, Drew. Murder Mace.
0: And to throw this in there as well, the greatest parody film in the history of parody films was released in theaters today, and it's Spaceballs, hands down. Hands freaking down. Mel Brooks has made some great movies, from High Anxiety and Blazing Saddles, History of the World Part 1. He has never made anything as funny as Spaceballs. Look, Airplane's great. Airplane's phenomenal. Airplane 2, where they go to the moon. Oh, I see Scraps as a boy dog. Great as well. Fish That Saved Pittsburgh, awesome. Obscure one called Amazon Women on the Moon.
1: That was a great one.
0: You remember
1: that? Yeah. I have
0: a, oh, my
1: 80s,
0: God.
1: 80s classic.
0: No one remembers that movie.
1: Oh, excuse me for one second. Fish
0: That Saved Pittsburgh.
1: Pittsburgh with Gabe Kaplan, right? That was a parody movie?
0: I think so.
1: Listen, you may be right.
0: I'm thinking of Kentucky Fried Movie.
1: Yes. Well, Kentucky Fried Movie was more like a skit film.
0: Yeah. But Fish That Saved
1: Pittsburgh
0: with
1: okay.
0: Stockard Channing, Julius Erving.
1: Yeah.
0: What
1: a
0: film.
1: Yeah.
0: I challenge you to come up with a better one than Spaceballs, though. That is a timeless, freaking classic. Pizza the Hut, yogurt, etc.
1: Yeah.
0: Joan Rivers as the droid.
1: What about the Val Kilmer joint?
0: And Top Secret.
1: Top Secret, yes. Yeah.
0: That's a good movie.
1: Yeah.
0: Neek Reavers. Twist the Rug. I know a little German. He's right there. That's another great parody movie. The overlooked Val Kilmer film, if you will. The one That and Real Genius were the two ones that really stoked my enjoyment of one Val Kilmer. But Spaceballs, believe it or not, 39 years ago today, Dark Helmet, John Candy as Bartholomew.
1: Bartholomew.
0: He's a mog. Half man, half dog. He's his own best friend.
1: That's funny.
0: And Jim J. Bullock as Prince Valium, let us forget. Was it Bill Pullman not Han Solo. What the hell was his name? Oh, my God. Spaceballs. What was his name? Han Solo character. The hell was it? Who is the Han Solo character? Lone Star.
1: Oh, there you go.
0: I see your Schwartz is as long as mine.
1: Schwartz.
0: Michael Jackson comes up a lot when people talk about separating the artist from the art. Look, nothing was ever proven in a court of law.
1: You've got your hat to hang on there because you're right. They're allegations. You may believe, but they're allegations.
0: Yep. Shout out to Sean Rimkus. I don't see him a lot in the YouTube chat, but he just said one that really resonated. Metallica, because they filed a lawsuit against my buddy in that Napster ordeal.
1: Oh, yeah. That pissed off a lot of people.
0: Well, yeah, because they were already millionaires. And they went after this kid, Sean Fanning, I think it was, because he figured out a way to predate streaming.
1: Yeah, but that wasn't exactly what it was, more so than Lars walked into the courtroom with stacks of papers with the names of fans that had downloaded. So now you're just a friggin' snitch. Now you're going after regular Joes. Okay, Napster guy, I don't even know that he made money because I think he just gave the software out for free, but he may be on the back end. But when you walk in with names of your fans, that's what really turned people off on him.
0: 100%. 800-771-1025 is the number. No matter who you are, when you hear Michael Jackson's Off the Wall album, Thriller album, Bad, even Dangerous, you move your ass.
1: I'm dancing.
0: Yeah, no question. I don't think there's a person on the planet, even the families of the kids who are allegedly abused, who when they hear the opening notes to Billie Jean, they don't get that little hand going.
1: Yeah.
0: And then they realize what they're doing because it's involuntary. And like, oh, this monster molested my young boy, slept in the same bed and gave Jesus juice to my kid. What a song.
1: I will say, because of the Jackson allegations, I did stop listening to Alien Ant Farm. No regrets, Drew.
0: I can understand. You have to choose your battles very carefully. There was also a great article about how love songs have become less focused on friendship and loyalty and more about cheating and betrayal over the last 60 years. In the 60s and 70s, it was Lean on Me, Stand by Me, all these songs of like moral virtues, you know, being there for someone, friendship, mutual support, loyalty, devotion. More recently, charts have been dominated by Bad Blood by Taylor Swift, Eminem's Love the Way You Lie, focusing on betrayal, conflict, and toxic relationships, as well as anger and hurt. Now, this isn't a very new thing. There have been songs about betrayal and whatnot since the 60s and 70s,
1: oh,
0: I think.
1: Oh, yeah. Fleetwood Mac did an entire album on it, Rumors.
0: Yeah, and they were singing autobiographically.
1: Yeah.
0: I think it's Ruby Don't Take Your Love to Town.
1: Oh, yeah. Well, it's in the title.
0: By Kenny Rogers. That's 1977.
4: You've painted up your lips and rolled and curled your tinted hair.
0: It's a song about a dude who came home from Vietnam in a wheelchair.
1: Oh, I didn't know those details.
0: Oh, yeah. Kenny had a dark side, man.
1: He did write some real dark stories.
0: Like, you think, oh, he's a bearded, pleasant dude with a chicken franchise. But he's singing Ruby, Don't Take Your Love to Town. Like, don't get all gussied up and you know, start banging other. Like, it's like a Roxanne, you don't have to put on the red light type situation.
1: Dude's in the wheelchair in Ruby's defense.
0: it wasn't me that started that old crazy Asian war, but I was proud to go and do my patriotic chore. And yes, it's true. I'm not the man I used to be. Oh, Ruby, I still need some company. As if that wasn't graphic enough. It's hard to love a man whose legs are bent and paralyzed and the wants and the needs of a woman your age. Ruby, I realize it won't be long, I've heard them say, until I'm not around. Oh, Ruby, don't take your love to town. Man, Teddy was a monster.
1: I'm Team Ruby on this one.
4: Don't take your love.
1: He was very graphic with needless details.
0: Oh, we know that because of course, Coward of the Frickin' County, yeah. Which I'll play for you moments. It's been a couple of years. Drew Grubb Alive, hello.
5: Hey, good afternoon.
0: Hi, good afternoon to you.
5: If it wasn't for the beautiful and very talented Miley Cyrus, I'd be singing this one song with the wrong lyrics. And it's Fleetwood Mac song. Just like the one we loved. Same song sounds like she's singing.
0: Hello, Drew Grubb Alive. How may I help you?
6: Hey, Drew, this is Nick.
0: Hi, what's up, dude?
6: Oh, on the old songs talking about cheating and all that, I was thinking about the OJ's Backstabbers.
0: The OJ's back. I don't know that jam. I will play it in moments, though. It sounds good.
1: Yeah, but that's about, yeah, I guess it's about friends, too. Yeah, yeah. Backstabbers. 800-771-1025.
0: They
1: lie in your face all the time. They want to take your place, Drew.
0: That's what they say. Those backstabbers. Coward of the County, we cover from time to time. I'll just give you the background information. Tommy's dad died. He left him a message of, you don't have to fight to prove you're a man. So Tommy was labeled yella by everybody in town because he wouldn't fight. And well, Tommy loved Becky, and I'll let him take it from there.
4: Son, you don't have to fight to be a man. There's someone for everyone. And Tommy's love is Becky.
0: Beautiful.

0: there was three of them.
1: Jesus Christ. So unnecessary. Like, we didn't need to know that.
2: Well, I mean, you got to know why Tommy was so upset.
1: Well, I mean, he could have just said they took turns at Becky.
2: Well, yeah, that's true.
1: But we didn't need to know how many Gatlin boys there were. And in the writing process, was Kenny like, force too many, two Gatlin boys, not enough. I really need to paint a picture with my words here.

0: Becky.
1: Beautiful. He had a love named Becky.
0: In her arms, he didn't have.
1: He didn't have to prove anybody wrong. Nope.
0: One day while he was
1: Tommy's working,
0: the Gatlin boys came calling.
1: Hey, Becky.
0: They took turns at Becky.
1: That took an abrupt, dark turn with "they took turns at Becky." And then instead of jerking the wheel and veering back down the highway, well, Kenny takes us down that lonely, dark road.
0: There was three of them.
2: Now, let me ask you something. In Kenny Rogers' defense, he leaves that line out. You hear this song. Aren't you going to go away wondering, well, damn, how many was it?
1: Yeah. I would have been like, how many Gatlin boys?
2: Yeah, they.
1: Hello, Drew Grab Alive.
3: Hey, how about Smashing Pumpkins album?
1: What?
3: The Smashing Pumpkins album, Bofa.
1: What album by them? I'm not familiar. I know Siamese Dream. I know Gish. I know Melancholy and the Infinite Sadness. What album by them did you say?
3: Called Bofa.
1: Oh, is it called Bofa These Nuts on Your Face, You Idiot?
2: Go away, idiot.
1: When will these morons? Bofa is so played out. Ligma is so played out. Yeah. Wendy's played out. Hardy's played out.
2: Yes.
1: I do a little bit respect the fact that no one was calling with these nuts jokes, so you tried to get it in when maybe my guard was down, but just a little. My guard will never be so down that I'm going to fall for Bofa, just so you know. There are plenty of other opportunities. Do your research, young man. Lick your wounds and come back a better person. And thank you for calling. 800-771-1025 is the number. Let me take this one. Hello, Drew Grab Alive. Hello.
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4: Evil will always triumph because good is dumb.
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1: 800-771-1025 is the number. 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All right. 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When we come back, an argument that comes up from time to time because these women keep getting confronted and kicked out of restaurants for doing something quite possibly the most natural act on planet Earth.
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6: We have police activity due to an incident. Manatee County, I-75 north with the left shoulder blocked as you head towards 69th Street. Stop and go beyond the river. Crash Tamiami northbound at 6th Avenue back beyond 13th. In Hillsborough, 41 south, pretty congested toward Madison Avenue. Himes Avenue, an incident affecting northbound and southbound traffic at Hillsborough Avenue. This is Eric with traffic.
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0: Thank you to the Supervillains for providing phenomenal music and for sending me the Supervillains Pit Crew kick-ass shirt along with some Skart's homegrown honey. I know his mom and sister live on this side of the state. Shout out to the Skart family. And shout out to my technicians and everybody in the office at the Radiation Center for keeping me alive for yet another day. Great to be here. And shout out to my mom, who I believe is leaving the hospital today. So nice. That is a huge, huge relief. Love you, Ma Dukes. And while we're doing it, shout out to not just Sarah, but her son and daughter-in-law as well. I love you guys, Kendall and Alicia. Thinking about you. The debate about breastfeeding mothers comes up from time to time. And I think mothers should be breastfed as much as anyone else. But seriously, another lady was confronted in a restaurant by a manager and asked to leave because she was breastfeeding. And it brings up the debate, not whether or not it's legal, but whether or not it's okay for a mom to breastfeed in public, especially at a restaurant. 800-771-1025. I don't know why anybody would have a problem with it. When you go to a restaurant like Twin Peaks, Hooters, Wing House, are you not hoping to see a tita or two? You don't. I mean, the food is good, but you don't go there just for the food. Tilted Kilt, which I don't think they're around anymore, but holy crap, talk about bazoombas pouring onto your table. That's what we go to restaurants for. Restaurants for. Not all restaurants. I would assume if you go to Burns Steakhouse, you're not looking for boobs. But this was at the Nowhere Bar in Salina, Texas. 5-month-old son, lady at the table, was confronted by the staff who asked her, her husband, and her young child to leave the establishment because, quote, she had exposed her breasts for long periods of time. I get that it's a bit unexpected, maybe, if you're out to eat with your families or family. Hopefully you don't take both of your families out to eat at once. That'd be awkward.
1: Very awkward.
0: Which reminds me of the great movie with Dudley Moore called Mickey and Maude, where he had impregnated two females at the same time and was trying to balance that. But I digress. Is it okay or not okay for a breastfeeding mom to breastfeed at the table at a restaurant? 800-771-1025. Good afternoon. Who are you?
2: Hey, Drew.
0: Hi.
2: Love your show, man. First-time caller.
0: Oh, nice to hear from you, dude. What's your name?
2: My name's Chris.
0: Nice to hear from you, Chris. What can we do for you, buddy?
2: Hey, I've got 5 boys. My wife breastfed all of them.
0: Hell yeah.
2: If we were out in public, she always carried a blanket. She would just put the blanket over her and the baby, you know? It's totally fine.
0: So let me ask you this, then. If you don't cover up with the blanket, like let's suppose she just whips it out and right there at the table, you know, it's Titty City, and she's she's nursing that little bad boy. Is that okay?
2: You know, you're just trying to draw attention to yourself when you do that. I mean, that's just, I'd have to say no. I'm like, you know, have a little common sense goes a long way.
0: Okay. So for you, it's okay to breastfeed as long as you're making an effort to conceal yourself. But if you're not doing that, then you think that's an attention thing.
2: Right. Exactly. Huh.
0: Interesting. All right. Thank you. If you were like out at a restaurant, you saw a mom breastfeeding full breasts exposed, would you call a manager over or would you just be like, I'm just going to eat my meal and get the hell out of here?
2: Right. No, I wouldn't do that. It's not that big a deal. It's just more, you know, etiquette. To me, it's more bad etiquette and good etiquette type thing.
0: Yeah, I got you. And thank you very much, man. I appreciate your opinion, Chris. The people who say like they should go in the restroom, It smells in the restroom. You don't want to be feeding anybody in there.
1: No, that's not sanitary.
0: Especially a little baby. It shouldn't bother you to see a breast in a restaurant.
1: You always look away. I don't understand why it's a thing anyway.
0: Right.
1: Once you catch sight of it, you know what area and what direction it's in. Look the other way.
0: Yeah, and plus, unfortunately, the baby's head's blocking most of that beautiful nipple.
1: A lot of big head babies out there, Drew.
0: I don't know. I've seen some big head babies. They're coming to the sound, by the way. Big head baby and the monsters. Hello, Drew Graba Live. Who are you?
3: Good evening, gentlemen. My name is Lewis. How are you guys doing tonight?
0: Lewis, we're great, buddy. Thank you. We're talking about lactivism. What's your take on it?
3: Let those tatas out. Let mama be mama. It's a natural thing that happens with all of us. As a human species, any other species, nobody complains. But when it comes to our mothers taking care of our children, it seems to be a problem. This country has gone way too far to be too sensitive to whatever to be able to take over a mother's right to feed their children.
0: Hell yeah.
3: Whether it's there or wherever, let them be. Let people be natural in their state, man. Too many people are too much complaining, getting on everybody's business. But it doesn't pertain to you. Let nature take its course. It's not damaging or harming to anybody.
0: Nope.
3: And that's good education for our children. To let them know where we all started and came from. Damn it. Feed the tatas. Let them out.
0: Hell yeah. Free them. It is literally the most natural act on the planet. It is how we got here. Early caveman mom lactating and giving birth. Which, by the way, how'd they find that out? You know, when you give birth for the first time, you're like, oh, I'm going to slap that baby on my boob and have him start. I guess they probably watched a cow do it. But to you moms out there, I'm not trying to come off as a lactivist or anything, which is what they call those in La Leche. There's a whole movement there. Uh-huh. I know that because I fell afoul of them in my Orlando radio days when I was not quite as enlightened as I am right now about moms and their rights to breastfeed anywhere. But man, why in the world, of all the things that you can get upset about, why get upset over the sight of a mom feeding her baby? Why should she have to cover up?
1: Well, I mean, you can cover it up a little bit.
0: Cover it up with the baby's head. Hello, Drew Graba Live.
4: Yes, hello.
0: Hi, what's your name?
4: Calling in Veronica.
0: Hi, Veronica. What's going on?
4: Just getting off of work, but I wanted to touch base on the breastfeeding mothers. I was a mother, breastfed both my boys.
0: Hell
4: but
0: yeah.
4: They serve a chicken breast at the restaurant. Is everybody offended by that? I mean, a breast is a breast.
0: It is, and I don't know why people get so bent out of shape over something like that. With all of the egregious cell phone, like, you should be more upset seeing a family of four with all four people on their mobile devices instead of talking to each other than you should the natural act of a woman feeding her infant child milk from her breast, right?
4: Exactly. Have them just get on their phones then, because that's what they're going to do anyway.
0: Exactly. Thank you, my dear. I appreciate it.
4: Thank you.
0: Unrelated, and we'll still take your calls on this. Don't stress. 800-771-1025. But I don't know if you heard me with setting a John's joints, but I'm trying to come around on this foodie justice guy.
1: Yeah, I heard it.
0: I'm trying like hell. He disrespected Fred's buffet, and I found that very offensive.
1: I was going to send you that, and then I'm like, yeah, it'll come across his feed.
0: I saw it. Here's what I like about the guy. He is authentic. Here's what I hate about the guy. Everything else. His delivery, his opinions. But again, he's out there making his nut. I have not watched this yet. I'm going to base all of my opinions moving forward on his review of what I consider to be the greatest black and grouper sandwich in the world, let alone Tampa Bay. He reviewed Hookin' Ain't Easy.
1: Okay.
0: Which is right outside Pasadena. It may be in Pasadena proper. I've not watched it yet. I just see his face. I see his face on my screen right now. And I'll play it in a sec. Drew Graba Live. Hello, who are you? Hello? From the 863, who you be?
5: Oh, hello.
0: Hi, what's up, man?
5: Okay. I was talking about
0: I like when people get on, they're like, I was talking about. Like, no, you weren't. We were talking about it. You weren't talking about it yet, but you're about to. What's up?
5: Just covering up. I mean, I think they should cover up, because if you happen to glance that way and then you look like a creep looking at them.
0: I don't think so. I think most women who do that realize that it's unexpected for us guys. Even somewhat enlightened people like you and me, if we're in a restaurant going to the bathroom and you look and you see a boobie, you're like, oh, damn, booby. But then you're like, oh, yeah, right. Okay, gotta you know, maintain composure here. It's a bit unexpected, but, like, you look for a second, you recognize there's a boob, you give her a thumbs up, and then you go back about your business, you know?
5: And that's good, but that's how you feel, and that's how I see it. But then that person that you're looking at, oh, you're looking at me, you're a creep, you're doing that, you know?
0: I don't know. I want to think most mothers would recognize that it's a bit unexpected, not unnatural, but unexpected for us. And you're allowed a glance.
1: Yeah.
0: Maybe even a second glance to just go, holy crap, did I just see a boob at Bennigan's?
1: Well, you have to verify.
0: Right. Oh, yes, verified. Turkey O'Toole sandwich, death by chocolate, breastfeeding boob. Hello, Drew Graba Live.
6: Hey, this is that one. Hey, Drew and Mo. Hey, what? I say it's okay, but here's the question.
0: Uh-huh.
6: If the kid is older... Does that change things?
0: Yes, I think so. Yeah. I believe if the child is older than two, I think you got to take that kid outside the restaurant, right?
6: Yeah, good. It ends up getting weird at that point, I think.
0: I'm with you, dude. If they can order off the children's menu using their own voice, then you should be breastfeeding them somewhere else.
1: Yeah.
0: Because there are women who breastfeed.
1: Yeah, beyond, yeah.
0: Way beyond two.
1: I've heard as old as five, which is very odd.
0: I've heard as old as 13. Hello, Drew Graba Live.
1: That's a different story.
7: Hey, Drew, it's Sue. How are you guys?
0: What's happening?
7: Well, I had twins, Drew.
0: You feed them both at the same time?
7: I fed them both at the same time. So there was no restaurant for me at breastfeeding, especially since when I went from pretty much a full C to an F. They were huge.
1: Now she's just bragging.
7: Well, they're back down to a huh. Are these really a C or are they more like a B?
0: Well, okay. I love that. So you'd feed them out in public in a restaurant and everything?
7: No, I wouldn't feed them out in the restaurant. It was impossible to do. You couldn't have enough room.
0: Yeah,
7: you didn't have enough room.
0: Yeah, two
7: but
0: kids.
7: You know what? I think it's beautiful. Yeah. And as long as that's their meal, you know, you feed them.
0: Yeah.
7: And I respect the women. But if it's a supplement and they're eating a cheeseburger, I don't think you can watch them out with breast milk.
0: That's a good way to put it. Thank you. Yeah, if there's any other food on the table in front of that kid, then you should be breastfeeding elsewhere.
1: Yeah.
0: Like you got a PBJ or an Uncrustable or whatever. It's like, all right, Mom. Hello, Drew Graba Live.
8: What's up, buddy? It's Nick.
0: Hey, Nick. What's up?
8: Two things.
0: Yes, sir.
8: So isn't everybody else in the restaurant eating?
0: Yes.
8: So what's wrong with the baby eating?
0: Well, every other woman in that restaurant has her breast covered up. I'm not saying there's anything wrong with it. I'm just saying, it can be a bit unusual and arresting for the average client. Customer.
8: But two, I mean, like with the internet and everything now, like they're probably going to get cancel culture and whatnot. So if they told the patron that had a problem with it, like, no, let her be, wouldn't they get better feedback for that, you know?
0: Yeah, that's a great point. They went on the internet on a video and said she asked to speak to a manager, only be told the employee she was speaking with was a manager. Following this interaction, she canceled her food order, asked for the bill. The employee returned, said that her check was going to be paid by the owner, but the family would have to leave. She said that was extremely humiliating and demoralizing. They ruined my family's first Father's Day, and they shamed a mother for trying to feed her baby. McCullough went on to claim that the restaurant owner denied removing her for breastfeeding, but instead said she had been kicked out for exposing her breasts.
1: Well, some moms will push the envelope.
0: Oh, sure.
1: They're trying to make a point more than nourish their child.
0: No
1: and,
0: question.
1: And I get that, and I can understand asking them to move, especially if there are other children on the property.
0: Yeah, and in today's influencer world, mom influencer world, I would imagine there are ladies who are looking for that confrontation so they can go, oh my God, this evil manager correct. Told me to cover up. It's a natural act. Mm. Hello, Drew Grubb Alive.
9: Hey, how you guys doing? Hey, Drew Hamo.
0: Hi.
9: Yeah, so I feel like the first guy hit it pretty good. I feel like, you know, like, I think it should be perfectly acceptable, but just, you know, make an effort. You say that until you got a girl taking her full top off at the restaurant, and then it's like you got families around and stuff. Now, me personally, you know, I want to see him. So.
0: Okay, that's helpful. Yeah, I think if a lady takes her entire top off, that's an issue. Like, at least wear a tube top and let that boob flop, you know? Drew Grubb Alive, hello.
10: Hello, hello.
0: Hi, what's your name?
10: Liz. My English is bad. I'm trying to, explain to you. But listen, I understand your opinion. But, I mean, can you hear?
0: Liz, you probably want to turn down the radio in the background that we can hear
10: you. I understand your opinion. But right now, they're selling a lot of stuff. The you know moms can use to cover the baby and that because it's
0: what the I was just gonna compliment her that her English was good.
1: Were you? Was it?
0: No, but I was going to make her feel better about herself. She obviously had to overcome a severe language barrier to get her point across. Unfortunately, she used up all of her brain power to overcome the language barrier and forgot not to hit end on the phone while she was talking to us.
1: I think she realized even she couldn't understand what she was saying. and rightfully bailed.
0: Do you think she was Hispanic? Do you think she was Asian? Do you think?
1: Sounded Hispanic.
0: Señora, por favor, llámame por teléfono otra vez. Quiero hablar contigo de la leche. En el radio, por favor, 800-771-1025 o 800-771-1025, por favor. Unless, of course, you're Japanese, in which case our number is Ichi, ni, san, shi, go, roku, shichi, hachi. I can't do the whole thing. When I was a little kid, this is such a dumb fact about me, and I have no idea why I'm sharing it with you. I learned how to count to 10 in English, Spanish, French, German, Japanese, and there was Italian. And I don't know why I remember them, but French was 1, 2, 3, 4, 5, 6, 7, 8, 9, 10. German, 1, 2, 3, 4, 5, 6, 7, 8, 19. Japanese, 1, 2, 3, 4, 5, 6, 7, 8, 9. Italian, 1, 2, 3, 4, 5, the rest.
1: Mm.
0: Hello? Why do I still remember?
11: Drew.
0: Sir.
11: I had a comment. I've heard the discussion a couple times about breastfeeding in restaurants.
0: Yes, sir.
11: And one day it really hit me. I would much rather have a woman breastfeed her woman or a child in a restaurant than actually sit there and listen to the child scream because it's hungry.
0: That's a great point. A screaming child will ruin just about any meal. Whereas, if you see a mom breastfeeding, you avert your eyes for a second and then you don't have to see it anymore, right?
11: Yeah, exactly what Mo said. I just know where they're at and I just don't look over there anymore.
0: Yeah, if you can help it. But it's one of those like your brain goes, we're not supposed to look over there. And then you go, oh, my God. But you're right. It is way better than the cacophony and the shrill shrieking of those awful rugrats who are running around untethered and undisciplined, man. That's why you got to spank your kids.
11: All right. Thank you, Drew.
0: Thanks, brother. That was facetious, by the way. Please don't spank your kids. All right. We're at the end of the segment. I've talked about this dude before. I'm trying to get my head around. I love supporting people who do creative things as an aspiring food influencer myself. I don't know how this guy ends up in algorithms all over the place. Foodie Justice. He's from Tampa. what I love about him is he gives honest reviews. He doesn't give every place a great review. I'm trying not to be annoyed by his somewhat monotone delivery and the way he awkwardly goes into, hey, guys, I'm out here at Hookin' Ain't Easy. I'm here to get their Gruber sandwich. So could it be the best crack of Gruber sandwich in Tampa Bay? I'll be the judge of that. Let's go. I'm trying not to be annoyed by that.
1: It's endearing, Drew.
0: If you say so, Maurice. I will now play for you. I've not heard it yet. It's a minute, 29 seconds. I hope he doesn't curse.
1: And you did, before you get into that,
0: yeah.
1: You didn't like the review of Fred's Market?
0: I did not. I thought he trashed Fred's unnecessarily, and I think Fred's is an institution.
1: Fred's is an institution and fantastic. I will say this. It's very difficult to mass fry chicken and have it come out juicy. That's an extremely difficult thing to do.
0: You're right. And just to be fair, let's play a little bit of the review of Fred's.
12: Right here. Please help me with this one. What is up, everybody? I'm continuing my search for the best breakfast, and today I'm at Fred's Market. So a lot of people tell me to come here and try the fried chicken. I'm already really freaking annoyed with this place. I go in, I don't understand how the to-go process works. I'm standing there like an idiot for an hour. The food on the buffet looks like
0: that sounds like a you problem, guy.
12: Elementary school cafeteria. So I would assume this is not going to be stellar breakfast, but you never know. And can it be? I'll be the judge of that. Let's go. So I got a fried pork chop here.
0: For breakfast. Hey. Fried pork chop for breakfast.
1: It's a country thing.
12: Come on. Got fried chicken, biscuit and gravy, grits. It's so greasy and the meat is dry. Fried chicken. This is the driest fried chicken I've had. My first job was in a college cafeteria, and this is exactly the same food that you would get there.
1: Man brings experience, Drew.
0: Ooh.
1: He brings knowledge.
0: All right, so then I consider, and I would love for anyone to try to prove me wrong, but I am a blackened grouper sandwich aficionado. Two places in town have, in my opinion, one and one A, and that's Molly Goodhead's in Ozona and Hookin' Ain't Easy in St. Pete / Pasadena. I see the video here. He reviewed Hookin' Ain't Easy in St. Pete. If he does not say that it's the best blackened grouper sandwich he's ever had, I'm done with this guy. If he does, I'm a fan and we'll do everything we can to get him on the show and elevate his platform. Here we go. Could this be the worst food review of a blackened grouper sandwich?
1: Yeah.
0: I'll be the judge of that. Let's go. Yeah, all right.
12: Ain't Easy in St. Pete. Right. Today, I'm at Hookin' Ain't Easy in St. Pete, where a lot of you have told me to come try the blackened grouper. It's one of the best grouper sandwiches in all of the Tampa Bay area. This place is really cool. You sit outside. There's a food truck in the back. They have a humongous menu because right across the eating area here, there's an actual fish market. So they get their fish from the fish market. They cook it in the food truck. So it's as fresh as you can get. I got a blackened grouper sandwich, coleslaw. Can it be the best? I'll be the judge of that. Let's go.
0: So their coleslaw is also phenomenal. This is a bona fide banger of a spot. And again, it's just north of Pasadena.
12: So this is a pretty nice sized piece of grouper there. It's blackened very well, which I can appreciate.
0: I'm so glad you can appreciate a sandwich that is blackened very well, sir.
12: Got a little bit toasted bun here, lettuce, tomato, onion. Put a little sauce on the bun. So here's the sandwich. Looks excellent. It's
0: okay.
12: Piping hot.
0: We're good so far. He's biting. He's chewing.
12: It is a really delicious grouper sandwich. The bun is nice and soft. It's toasted on the top and the bottom. I wish the lettuce was a little more fresh. And the grouper is a tiny bit dry, but I wouldn't say it's a dry sandwich at all.
0: Oh, you just did. No. What? Why would you say the grouper is dry? I don't have a financial interest in this restaurant, I promise.
12: Really, really good grouper sandwich. And I love how they use the blackened seasoning. Like, they're not afraid to use it. It's not overly blackened seasoned. Definitely one of the better, more fresh groupers that I've had in the area. I give it an 8.8 out of 10.
0: No,
12: it's
0: done.
12: Really, really good.
0: We're done. That's a 9.5 grouper sandwich, dude.
1: 8.8 is, I mean, you know.
0: Not good enough.
1: Not good enough?
0: You don't know your grouper. That is a 9.5 grouper all day, every day. Hello, Drew Graba Live. How may I help you?
13: Hey, Mr. Bravo. Hey, Mo. How y'all doing?
0: Everyone must agree with my score. Otherwise, this guy's wrong.
1: I mean, I think an 8.8 is pretty damn high.
0: It's high. Not high enough, but high. Hey, what's up, Big John? How you been, man?
13: I've been working on my net and stuff, you know. I'm almost a 3,000 mesh. So,
0: hell yeah, dude. You know. Congrats.
13: Yeah, well, I've been busting my ass all week. So, absolutely. You know, this heat, that was ridiculous.
0: Oh, insane out there. I don't have to tell you.
13: In the shade, day before yesterday, it was 98 degrees.
0: Yeah, man, it's no joke out there. Make sure you're hydrating, everybody. Oh, yeah, and check your car to see if there's a kid inside roasting. I don't do that PSA enough.
13: I told somebody about a dog that they had in their damn car.
0: Oh, man, you know? Brutal.
13: I said, you either open those damn windows or I'm going to break the damn window.
0: Yeah, man, it's steamy out there. I don't have to tell any hot jobbers out there for sure.
13: Yeah. I'm still going through my immunotherapy and stuff.
0: Yes, sir.
13: You know, the cancer's still spreading. So, you know, but there's some natural stuff that I've been looking into.
0: Oh, good.
13: And you can actually look into it yourself because, you know, it's actually listed, you know, black cumin seed, prunella vulgaris, ECGC.
0: I'm sorry.
13: Which is
0: Black what? You said, I'm sorry, the first one you said, black what black, kind of seed?
13: Black cumin seed.
0: Cumin all over your face. Boom! I'm just kidding. I'm just kidding. I'm just sorry I said that.
13: Yeah. Epigallo Calo Kitchen, 3-gallate, which is actually in green tea.
0: That's a solid joke.
13: Securidoids, which is extra virgin olive oil, sure. Isocyanates.
0: What? Yeah. She's reading the label to us.
1: Yeah.
0: All right. Listen, Big John.
13: Isocyanates. It's an actual herb that actually will actually attack cancer.
0: Yeah.
13: That not only does it get the cancer, uh-huh. but it actually destroys the cancer stem cells.
0: I'll be damned. All right. Well, good luck with that. I hope it works out for you, brother.
13: Yeah, well, there's so many different things. You can actually look up the 14 herbs and stuff and vegetables that will actually fight cancer.
0: What about Colonel Sanders' 11 herbs and spices? You think that might, if I started rubbing original recipe all over my prostate, do you think that would work? I'm willing to make that sacrifice.
13: Well, actually, there's I believe it's the Anthokaya lens, which is in blueberries, blackberries.
0: Oh, I ate the hell out of those.
13: Actually will fight the prostate cancer.
0: Oh, all right. I take turkey tail mushroom extract in my smoothies. They say that fights cancer as well. Who knows, man? Look, we both woke up this morning. We're going to wake up again tomorrow morning, my guy. I love hearing from you, Big John.
13: Yeah, well, hey, can I give out my YouTube?
0: Yeah, man, of course.
13: It's John, J-O-H-N, Paul, P-A-U-L. G-O-O-C-H, Jr. I did post the third video of Skirt 3. I'm going to be posting another one tomorrow.
0: Oh, good.
13: Or Friday.
0: Well, thank you.
13: But, you know, I hope people, you know, it's only a three-minute video, you know, and if you watch it, let me know that you saw it on, you know, the YouTube, and then you heard me on the show.
0: Yes, sir.
13: So that way, you know. I get a little bit of feedback because you don't see handmade anymore.
0: You sure don't, man. It's all machine-made cast nets. Thank you, brother. Appreciate you.
13: Yeah, well, I'm taking it one day at a time.
0: That's all you can do, man.
13: One day at a time.
0: That is all we can do. Same. Thank you, buddy. Appreciate it. Thank you. A lady in Morocco got arrested for something that I know you couldn't get arrested for in the United States of America, but I'm wondering, with the shifting tide politically in this country, I would imagine there are some people listening right now who think you should be arrested for doing something on foreign soil. And I'm gonna pose that question. I'd love some honesty next.
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15: Crash in Manatee County, US 41 South beyond Erie Road. Left lane blocked at last check. Delay not too bad. Still law enforcement presence. 75 North towards 69th. Shoulder blockage back beyond the Manatee River. Crash 41 northbound towards 6th Avenue has a large backup. Report of a crash at Pinellas, Myrtle Avenue South around Cleveland Street. Right lane blocked. This is Eric with traffic.
0: You know, I see a lot of jewelry that all looks pretty similar. Then I saw

0: Ice Cube's Big 3 is back. The most competitive basketball league on earth is on CBS this Saturday. Big 3 All-Star Dwight Howard and the LA Riot take on Greg Monroe and the Dallas Power. 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
0: Ice Cube's Big 3 is back. 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
12: I'm Fox 13 Chief Meteorologist Paul Delegato. Inland storms ending early tonight. Lows in the low 80s. Partly cloudy skies coming up on Thursday. And once again, the prime spot for afternoon storms will be inland and a high in the low 90s.
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0: Pretty damn good update to the Revolution that will not be televised by the phenomenal poet Gil Scott Heron. This keeps coming up on my Apple Music, and it's just amazing.
1: It is.
0: Really good updated version of a revolutionary song.
1: And you know what this gets me thinking about?
0: Tell me.
1: I don't know who would dare do it. Maybe an artist of this caliber. Prince's Sign of the Times is ripe for a nice update.
0: Yeah, I just think people have a real hard time covering or updating Prince's songs.
1: You ain't wrong.
0: With good reason. 800-771-1025. Before the break, I said I would love to hear from someone who feels this way. Do you think that someone who is not of this country posting videos criticizing this country should go to jail? I don't. I believe in full freedom of speech for everyone. But I know a lot of people got bent out of shape when those chicks back then, known as the Dixie Chicks, I believe they were on stage in London or someplace not in the U.S., and they criticized President Bush and people freaked out. This is a little bit different. A French Algerian influencer has been jailed for 1 year after she posted a video criticizing Moroccans while on holiday in Morocco.
1: Mm.
0: Yas, her name's Yas. You think an influencer's name is really Yas? Y-A-S-S, Yas. Naubel, age 30, was intercepted by Moroccan border officials on June 13th and placed in police custody moments before she was set to board her flight home to France. The content creator published a viral video that heavily criticized local authorities and complained about local driving standards.
1: Mm.
0: She's in the back of a taxi, slamming her holiday experience in Marrakesh, Morocco, hitting out at local law enforcement in the North African country. I've never seen people drive like this. It's super dangerous. Cars, mopeds without helmets, children on board, etc. She compared the driving standards to Algeria and said it's less bad than here. She accused traffic police officers of stopping women for nothing in order to extract money. And the video goes viral on TikTok. She got 21,000 followers and prompted a national arrest warrant. Now, before you go saying that ain't never going to happen in America, aren't we kind of shifting towards less freedom of speech when it comes to criticizing those in power? Is there anyone who believes that if you are not of this country and you are visiting this country and you put a video out there critiquing our government, critiquing our traffic, critiquing our people, our roads, etc., there shouldn't be any punishment, right?
1: No, of course not.
0: But I would hazard a guess that there are people listening right now who think that there should be. If that's you, I'd love to talk about it. 800-771-1025. Does freedom of speech apply to those visiting our country rather than just American citizens? I believe it applies to everyone for any reason. If you're visiting this country and you've got critiques of this country, I don't think there's anything wrong with making a video saying, oh, I don't like that president, whether it's Biden, Trump, or whoever the hell the next one is going to be. I've been hearing a Rubio Vance ticket. That does not exactly stir
1: Rubio
0: my...
1: Rubio Vance.
0: Yeah, that doesn't stir my loins.
1: Which one's the president?
0: I believe it would be... that's a great question. I believe it would be Vance Rubio.
1: Okay.
0: But still, that does nothing to pump my nads,
1: right,
0: if you will. 800-771-1025. Hello, Drew Grubb Alive.
2: Hey, how you doing?
0: What's up, man? What's your name?
2: Good. My name's Arturo. How y'all doing?
0: Really good, Arturo. Good to hear from you, brother. What's going on?
2: Good, good. No, I just want to chime in on your topic and kind of give it my own twist, if I may?
0: Please.
2: First and foremost, I am a naturalized citizen. I became naturalized when I was 18 back in, I don't know, like 96, 97, around there.
0: Cool. Congrats.
2: And here in the U.S., we have the illusion of freedom of speech.
0: Ooh, an illusion.
2: And I say that because if we really have freedom of speech, then why did Texas pass House Bill 89 saying that any company that's going to receive state contract money, they can't protest or they cannot boycott a certain set religion, which I don't feel comfortable saying on the air.
0: Oh, my.
2: And you can Google it, and so can your listeners Google it.
0: I just did. Texas Bill, House Bill 89, is a 2017 state law that prohibits the state of Texas from investing in or contracting with companies that boycott Israel, also known as the anti-BDS legislation. It requires businesses seeking state contracts to provide written verification that they do not and will not boycott Israel. I see where you're coming from. I don't quite see that as a freedom of speech issue, but it does kind of tread in the same water.
2: Yeah, it's a slippery slope, my friend.
0: It is.
2: Thank you for your time.
0: Thank you,
2: Arturo. Y'all have a good one.
0: Thanks, man. Appreciate you teaching us something today. Mm-hmm. Each one, teach one. Hello, Drew Graba Live. Hello, Drew Graba Live. How may we help you?
3: Hey, about foreigners coming to... I'm sorry, that's probably not a good word.
0: It's an okay word to say. They're from a foreign land.
3: All right.
0: You know, they're foreigners.
3: Fair enough. All right. I just always assumed all American laws applied to people from other nationalities when they come to the U.S.
0: Oh, they do.
3: And by extension, the Constitution as well.
0: Yeah, they do, but in other countries it's not that way, and I just wanted to throw it out there to see, like, if anyone really thinks that foreigners, as you say, should not have the same protection of speech. Oh, I don't think you're a bad guy for saying it. Should not have the same protection of speech while they're here as we do, you know?
3: Right. Good.
0: Good talk.
1: Yeah, great talk.
0: I brought this up a couple of times. A friend of mine, a child friend of mine, we went to elementary, junior, and high school together, Liz Foshi. Her mom was on vacation in Vietnam. She got arrested in September of 2005 on accusations of plotting to broadcast anti-communist radio messages under the direction of the government of Free Vietnam. She's divorced from GFVN Representative Edgar Foshi. So they locked her up. And my friend Liz, a lawyer, had to actively campaign for her mom politically through U.S. government officials. She was convicted and sentenced to 15 months for criticizing Vietnam while in America.
1: Yikes.
0: That's no country that we want to live in.
1: No. And also you would, the Constitution is attached to the country, not the person.
0: Correct. Henry Rollins, books and spoken word tours, he talks of visiting Iran. He loves go to dangerous places. And Korea, they've always got government officials with him watching every move, making... Like, we complain about this country, but really, even at its worst, we got a damn good country over here. Got a lot of freedoms. Hello, Drew Graba Live.
4: I miss you, Bob Weir.
0: You say, I miss you, Bob Weir? Like, from The Grateful Dead?
1: Mm-hmm. It sounded like a deadhead.
0: Okay. Hello, Drew Graba Live. Oh, I'm still better than the Bob Weir phone call. Mo, what do we got coming up in the Mo Better News?
1: Morgan, and Florida's fatty kids just got a reprieve. and anybody up for a cruise?
0: That's next on the Mo Better News. Tonight is bike night at Quaker Steak and Lube. 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
6: 41 North and South still delayed a bit in Manatee County. That crash around 69th Street, left lane blockage southbound. Two right lanes remain blocked. 41 northbound at 6th Avenue. Earlier wreck. Stop and go affecting 301 now. Incident in Hillsboro southbound 301 toward Bloomingdale Avenue. Mostly standard, if frustrating, delays elsewhere. This is Eric with traffic.
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0: 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The most competitive basketball league on earth is on CBS this Saturday. 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
6: Dubert, so many stories, so little time. I'm just going to go.
7: You got plenty of time, Maurice. Stretch out.
6: Random it. A woman fired from job after Knicks trash can theft. Tell me you've seen the video.
7: I have seen the video.
6: She's an unfortunate individual. Dateline New York, a video shared online with over 7 million views shows a woman at the Knicks parade dumping garbage from a branded limited edition trash can. Now, I understand that. I once rode ninja style with a bunch of my high school friends, and we ripped off the Return of the Jedi cardboard stand from the Burger King.
7: You and I lived in such weird, similar circles because we stole every Herb from every... Remember Herb, the guy who had never had a Whopper?
6: Yeah,
7: we stole every cardboard stand-up Herb from Burger King.
6: We have very parallel lives, my friend. So
7: a couple of delinquents. No wonder we ended up in this industry.
6: I know, dude. We had a snitch in the group and we all got caught.
7: Yeah,
6: it was not good.
7: Somebody snitched that you stole the Return of the Jedi?
6: Yeah, we were in a van. I'm going to take a real short size up here. We had one friend that had a van, and we had two friends that were like obsessed with karate and ninjas and whatever. So they had full ninja outfits.
7: Oh, yeah.
6: So they dressed up in full ninja outfits, faces concealed. Then it was me and my friend James Stormer. We were kind of like the door openers. So the driver pulls up to the front of the Burger King. James and I, we get one door each and we break open the door. We were out. We had to open a Burger King door. So we got out of the van. We're on either side of the Burger King doors. The van opens. They run out, rush in, grab the big life-size Darth Vader, brushes in, throws it in, and then we go back into the van, and then we take off. And I think the driver of the van, he told his mom. And she made us.
7: Do that.
6: We had to take it back to Burger King. They were not happy with it.
7: At least you brought it back.
6: Should have given a ransom note or something. Such a sweet score.
7: I bet.
6: The woman who has been identified was apparently fired from her job shortly after. If I'm not mistaken, it was a pretty good job, too. After the video surfaced and went viral, it was a Chase job. It was a Chase job with Chase, and she is no longer with the company. Additional social posts show her riding the subway with the stolen bin. You've got cameras all over the place. You've just dumped a trash bin full of trash onto the city street. How did you think you were going to get away with that?
7: Like full face, everything. And you're the head of DEI.
6: Yeah.
7: You think, because I'm a DEI hire, I can't be fired.
6: One summons was issued for littering, $75, and one for impeding DSNY operations, $100. These are the maximum fines allowed right there. So there you have it, you big dummy. John Morgan announces the winning name in the contest to name his new political party. Have you heard what it is?
7: No, I saw a video by him today, but I didn't watch it.
6: Well, 200 feet.

0: 200 people.
1: 200 people.
0: 250 people submitted the name The Common Ground Party in a contest to name a new political party. It's not bad. The law firm said John Morgan, founder of Morgan & Morgan, launched this contest asking Americans to submit a name for the new third political party for people who feel left behind by both major parties. Yeah. Okay, the Common Ground Party is actually not bad. They will be known, those that join the party, as grounders.
1: Grounders.
0: Grounders, yes.
1: Like for a common ground.
0: Yeah. The release said the winning name was selected from over 35,000 submissions, and the $100,000 prize will be split among the 250 people. Now I'm mad.
1: Now you know.
0: You use my name, and I got to split it with 249 other people. That break down like $47 a piece.
1: Yeah.
0: Still
1: more than you started with.
0: Yeah, you are not wrong there. Europe record heat wave turns deadly. 40 people, 40 drownings, Drew, reported in France. The heat wave has forced landmark closures, travel disruptions, and emergency safety measures across several countries. The previous hottest days on record in France were in 2003 and 2019, where the average temperatures reached 84.9 degrees. The extreme conditions now have them at 29.8 Celsius. This is pretty damn high, about 85 to 90 degrees.
1: I don't know my Celsius.
0: But hold on now. Many major cities across Europe sit in the high 90s and triple digits, topping at 38 degrees Celsius, which roughly translates to topping over 100 degrees Fahrenheit.
1: Jesus.
0: Schools have been closed alongside widespread train cancellations, with officials issuing urgent safety warnings as extreme conditions turn deadly, and they're turning deadly because people are seeking respite in rivers and other bodies of water, and you have had 40 fatalities that were from drownings, trying to stay cool in the hot.
1: Damn.
0: They have AC in France?
1: That's what I'm wondering. Like, they've got to, but probably not the same kind of AC we got here.
0: Maybe the power grid is not the ones that supports that kind of record heat. Record heat over 100 degrees, and it's continuing on. There you go. So stay out of France.
1: They have air conditioning in Europe.
0: Yeah, maybe they don't.
1: It is available, but far less common than here in North America.
0: Okay,
1: only about 20%.
0: Ooh.
1: Of European households have AC compared to 90% in the U.S.
0: I tell you what, you always think the grass is greener on the other side. Yo, man, I got to get out of the States. And then France seems good. Then you go over there, you have 20% of the houses with AC.
1: No, thanks. Oh, it's even more rare in France. France, residential AC is rare, often well below 5 to 10% of homes.
0: Is it that they don't want the Freon, the chemicals?
1: They seem to be more concerned about the environment.
0: Okay, all right. Well.
1: But still, like, it says it's only in high-end hotels. So
0: okay.
1: If you're going to go stay over there in the summertime, you may want to check Expedia first.
0: I understand. I'm sure if George Clooney's got a chalet in France, he's a...
1: You going to be able to stay there? He's not going to let me stay there.
0: Yeah, he's retrofitted that bitch with some nice, cool AC.
1: You imagine, like, you're the ugly American, and you're like... Hey, can I get me some air conditioning?
0: We do not need the
1: air conditioning.
0: Conversely, that could be why a lot of people say the French stink.
1: That is, I mean, they do say that.
0: A lot of sweat. From drowning in France to a warning right here in our very own state.
1: Ooh.
0: Manatee County warns beachgoers after rip currents prompt 136 rescues in 3 days. That's stay out of the water, I'm telling you. If you've got a small child and you're from here and you understand the dangers of rip currents and you've been following the news and you allow that child anywhere near the water, I don't know what to tell you. 136 rescues in 3 days. They're saying stay out of the water, or be careful. The county has said lifeguards observed more than 125 rip currents during that period and made these 187 proactive safety interventions aimed at preventing water rescues and medical emergencies before they happen. Rip currents, of course, are powerful channels of water that flow away from the shore. They can develop quickly and are often difficult to spot, making them one of the most dangerous hazards beachgoers face.
1: There you go. They say you're supposed to swim Well, first they said swim parallel to the shore, but then they said swim like out and then sideways. I don't know.
0: Man, if you've got a body of water trying to pull you out, I don't think you have the presence of mind to say, okay, let me swim with it and go further out.
1: No.
0: I think instinct kicks in, and it may be bad. Sometimes instinct does work counter to safety, and you're just trying to get back in.
1: Yeah.
0: You know.
1: Now you grab yourself some of those floaties and, you know, just let it take you to China.
0: Or you stay out of the water.
1: That's a good move.
0: You want to be in the water, around the water, you take a cruise. That's no longer available for 16 passengers who were banned from Carnival Cruise Lines.
1: Oh, no. What happened?
0: Fight breaks
1: good segue,
0: out of
1: by the way.
0: Dude, thank you. Did you see the scrap?
1: Let me
0: just throw these, two words out at you.
1: Okay.
0: Usual suspects. 16 people were banned from.
1: Benicio Del Toro and Kevin Spacey and Chaz Palminteri?
0: That's not what I'm talking about. Oh. State Line, Miami, Florida. 16 people were banned from Carnival Cruise Lines after a fight broke out between two families at port in Florida on Monday. They hadn't even left the port yet.
1: White folk, yeah.
0: They had come back because they were debarking. White folk. A spokesman from Carnival Cruise Line said the incident happened in the debarkation area. The Miami-Dade Sheriff's Office and Customs and Border Patrol stepped in to break up the brawl between the two families. The video obtained by Dade showed the chaos erupts as several people were seen throwing punches at each other. Oh. Before they're even out of the port? I want to say that this was after they had returned because it was in the debarkation area.
1: Okay.
0: Well, no. Debarkation. They hadn't debarked yet. Before you even get up.
1: What a nightmare.
0: We do not tolerate such behavior, and 16 people have been placed on our do not sail list. The fight was documented, but the families did not want to press charges against each other. The Miami-Dade office said, I had one clip with it on there, but then it timed itself out.
1: Oh.
0: So I can't show you. Hold on. I'm going to give it to me. Damn, you know what? These friggin' ads. I'm like you. I refuse to pay for YouTube.
1: Yeah, no way.
0: Ads. Give me 5 seconds to see if I get it. And then if not, we're going to move on.
1: All right.
0: When I tell you they were throwing haymakers, Drubert.
1: Hell yeah.
0: And they are, come on. Get it. All right, on to the next story. It's up there. Look, Google 16 passengers kicked out. St. Petersburg event venue, this is good news for a lot of people, refunds all customers after sudden closure. A St. Petersburg company that filed for bankruptcy earlier this month has refunded the customers who put down deposits on event space before its abrupt closure November 8th. Of course, I'm talking about the parent company for Red Mesa Cantina.
1: Ooh.
0: And Red Mesa Events. That's Vaisha Ventures LLC. Our immediate priority has always been our clients and ensuring they are treated fairly, said the Vayata Ventures. Following our closure, we wanted to communicate with our guests as quickly as possible, but due to the court's ruling and legal process, we were prohibited from issuing refunds until authorization was granted.
1: What?
0: So there you go. If you booked a wedding there or a reception or a party, you will now get your ends back.
1: That's good. Yes. Allegedly.
0: Absolutely.
1: Hopefully they'll get them back.
0: They'll get it back.
1: That's
0: absolutely.
1: So, man, can you imagine being a bride-to-be, booking a place, putting down a deposit, and then seeing in the news that the place closed?
0: Yeah, and then they're not immediately returning your calls or whatever because they were prohibited, but you don't know that until they issue the statement that says that they were. Florida among states affected as judge strikes down SNAP restrictions on buying sugary drinks and candy. The federal judge blocked the Trump administration's effort to prevent SNAP recipients from using those benefits. The ruling halts restrictions already in effect or planned in 23 states as part of the administration's Make America Healthy Again initiative. Right there. Yeah, Maha. There you go. So right there. I mean, do they have any other critical information needed in that? Nope. I feel it's not fair because if a little kid wants candy and their mom or dad only has EBT, I feel like it's not fair to them. Savannah Miller, a Geneva resident who works in a grocery store, said, who also wants to sell food and candy to the kids. I've had parents come in and try to get candy or juice or stuff like that for their kids and the computer. It won't ring it up. I feel bad. I feel like it just shouldn't be a thing. I understand where you're going with this, but you either, when you... The kids shouldn't necessarily suffer. That doesn't mean every kid needs candy, but every kid needs candy. I mean, we're going to be heartless and say that they don't. And if you're going to help somebody, you have to, it's like you have to love unconditionally. I think sometimes aid, help, and or assistance should be unconditional. Now, obviously, if you're going to be taking that to buy alcohol or things overtly harmful or drugs, obviously that's a no. But kids can certainly eat candy in moderation and have themselves still in relatively good health.
1: Yeah, and I mean, they shouldn't be punished because of their parents' socioeconomic status.
0: But this is the other thing that people have to realize, because you hear EBT and you immediately think, okay, you got some deadbeat parents that aren't working. There are a large amount, I might even say to you, near majority or majority of people on EBT that are working.
1: Oh, yeah.
0: They just do not make enough to support their families. Now, one could argue that they shouldn't continue to have kids or have kids or whatever,
1: sure.
0: But it's neither here nor there when you're talking about kids that are already there. And if you want to ban abortions, guess what? You're going to have a lot of kids.
1: That's for sure.
0: All right, so shut up about taking care of them. And do not forget that a lot of people on EBT are hardworking Americans and people. And if they want a Snickers bar for little Billy should get a Snickers bar.
1: Damn right, Mo.
0: Alligator Alcatraz set to close permanently. You want to talk about wasted money? The $1.2 billion project is shutting down just weeks ahead of the one-year anniversary of the facility's opening. So $1.2 billion of your tax money went to open a facility that stayed open for less than a year. To what effect? It was all posturing. And that's what you should really be mad about. Not little Billy getting a Snickers bar at night.
1: Damn right.
0: There you go. Trump calls for investigation into gas price gouging. Trump said he has directed the Department of Justice to immediately investigate large oil companies over fuel pricing. Crude oil prices are dropping, and President Trump suggested consumers are being gouged as gasoline prices have not declined at the same pace. Economists said, and I cannot remember the statement verbatim, but it's like fuel prices, they go up like a balloon and they come down like a feather. They tell you that just because oil crude prices, after they have risen for a certain amount of months and then they are reversed, that the effects of them rising for those 3 to 4 months is going to take, so it could take up to a year to reverse itself.
1: I noticed they're as high as hell. Like it was 380 at the Circle K right there at Roosevelt.
0: Man, we still paying COVID prices of Publix.
1: That is for damn sure.
0: Yo, come on, man.
1: Those prices ain't going down.
0: I'm sure they are. This is a McKinsey Shirillas update.
1: Ugh.
0: And for those of you that don't know, I just found out I'd been hearing, not only from the Calta Show, but you had talked to me about the documentary Crash. I think Galvin may have spoke about it first then and brought it to my attention, which is a documentary on a tragic fatal crash that happened in Ohio, a city in Ohio.
1: Yeah.
0: And it was three kids, fresh out of high school.
1: Yep.
0: And two boys and a girl. The girl survived. And then later after an should I be telling this?
1: Oh, yeah.
0: Later after an investigation, it's been out for a minute. You still want to watch it. I kind of knew what the story was,
1: sure,
0: but it was still really, really compelling. The girl ends up getting arrested for the crash.
1: And she's such a scumbag.
0: Yes,
1: and the dad is just so creepy. Have you heard the stuff about the dad's late night texter involving the word milk as a code word?
0: No, I have not. But don't just single out the dad. The mom's a zag nut too.
1: Oh yeah,
0: they're a pair of wackadoos.
1: They are. Let me find this. Hold on 1 second. So this wasn't in the documentary.
0: Okay.
1: Mackenzie Shirilla frequently texted her father in the early morning and late night hours demanding warm milk, a behavior that became heavily scrutinized following her murder conviction. The text reveals a pattern of entitlement and usual dependencies, though true crime communities and commentators remain divided on whether the requests were literal sleep aids or coded messages.
0: Mm.
1: She had a dairy-free diet.
0: Okay.
1: So then warm milk probably doesn't mean warm milk. I don't even want to think about what that could have meant.
0: I will say this. You look at, I mean, she was very entitled.
1: Oh, yeah.
0: Very entitled, very self-serving, very selfish. There was so many problematic red flags with her behavior.
1: Yep.
0: And then you look at the parents who are being interviewed, and the dad's sitting there like he's a rock star.
1: Oh, yeah.
0: I don't know what his issue. And the mom is so over-emotional and dramatic that I text you. I go, dude, I'm 10 minutes into this documentary, and I already can't stand these friggin' parents. He's the prototypical, hey, I'm the cool dad in a small town.
1: Correct.
0: And probably was living vicariously through her daughter's crazy antics, if you will.
1: 100%.
0: Yeah, Shrilla, now 21, is serving 15 years to life in prison after being convicted in 2023 of murder in a crash that killed Dominic Russo and Davion Flanagan. Davion Flanagan's death was particularly tragic because he really didn't have anything to do with the reasons that this crazy bitch did what she did.
1: Nope.
0: Innocent bystander. What is the army term? He was
1: friendly fire, casualty of war.
0: Yeah, casualty of war. Prosecutors say she deliberately sped up to about 100 miles per hour during an early morning drive in 2022 before crashing into a brick wall. One of the saddest things about this documentary, and I think we both urge you to watch it. It's called Crash, and I believe it's on Netflix.
1: Yep.
0: I believe. Was when they review the black box, the so-called black box, or the computer from the car, and it shows that the car went from drive to neutral and then back into drive. And what they say is that was the two guys in the car trying to wrestle control of the car from her and stop it as it was accelerating to 100 miles per hour with the brakes never ever applied. And it's like, so you can imagine both of them in there going, oh, my God, oh, my God, oh, my God.
1: It's, yeah, they had a very destructive relationship and very toxic if you look at all those texts. Ugh,
0: yeah,
1: it's gross.
0: Well, the Ohio Supreme Court has refused to take up Mackenzie Shrilla's latest appeal, leaving her conviction and prison sentence in place. By declining to hear the case, the Ohio Supreme Court let stand earlier rulings from the 8th District Court of Appeals, which also rejected her arguments.
1: Good. Yeah. Stay in jail. Burn in jail, bitch.
0: Absolutely. That's where you go. Make sure you take a bunch of selfies, too.
1: Yeah, I know.
0: Yeah, right.
1: Gross.
0: And that is the Mo Betta.
1: Thank you, Maurice.
0: You're welcome, Drew.
1: Hello there. Welcome to the Mo Betta News Wrap-Up. Who are you? From the 813. Hello. Are you there? You are there. They're there. Okay. Here's an open mic we got during the Mo Betta News. I don't know what it's about. Let's play it.
2: There's got to be a middle ground in everything. Why not just put a limit on it? X amount of dollars per child per month.
1: Oh.
2: You know? Why not meet in the middle? Seems simple.
1: Yeah.
0: Thank you. I like that.
1: Thank you very much for your open mic. You can still send open mics via the 102.5 The Bone app. You know, people do from time to time.
0: Can I squeeze one more story?
1: Yeah, man.
0: Tim Allen sounds off on Toy Story 5 storyline that he finds creepy. And I think I might have mentioned an aspect of this that he also mentions as well. Tim Allen admitted he found his Toy Story character Buzz Lightyear's kiss with fellow beloved character Jesse creepy. Buzz and Jesse's kiss occurs in the final moments of Toy Story 5.
1: Spoiler alert. Jesus, man. There go my plans this weekend.
0: Come on, man. Who didn't see these two on the path to hook
1: damn
0: up,
1: it.
0: Bill? After he confesses his... It's animated, Drew. After he confesses his feelings for her, she surprises him with a smooch. 73-year-old Tim Allen said it was creepy. He further explained, when I'm doing Toy Story, and I really, really get this, I'm literally an 8-year-old kid. That's what the personality I feel is inside. Buzz is my 11-year-old. So it's like, oh God, no, I'm doing that. He then further said that his feelings of discomfort were also caused by the thought of him watching with his daughters, the actor who is dad to two daughters. Every time there's a kissing scene, everybody gets really quiet in the room, he shared, especially when Elizabeth was a little younger. And that's exactly how I responded to Buzz kissing Jesse. I remember when I first read it, I said, are Are you going to show this? And he continued, and this was a point I brought up to you. It's like Woody's ball spot. You kind of move them out of the animated thing, and it gets into some larger dramatic questions. Can they get married? And then you got to move on from there. So I just I think that's an interesting point of view. I'm not one. I was never a fan of Home Improvement.
1: No.
0: Nor Tim Allen's comedy and other things. But I
1: 100% on this one.
0: I think he's right on this one. You are pushing it a little beyond what the original conceit is.
1: True. It evolves with the times. I understand there's a big anti-technology twist in this new one.
0: Yeah, statement in there as
1: which
0: well.
1: Which I love.
0: Yeah, well, yeah, absolutely. From Disney, who
1: makes technology.
0: Who you can't really utilize their product unless you have technology.
1: Solid point, Maurice. The hypocrisy is overwhelming. When we come back, I think his name's Bodie Alslip, that might be a dude in the YouTube chat. Sorry, Bodie.
0: You're about to call him out.
1: What's this dude's name? Ryan Lochte. I don't know why I was thinking of that dude in the chat room. My bad. Ryan Lochte, Olympic legend, is being slammed for getting engaged. Why? I'll tell you next as we wrap up the show and give way to Ask the Dom. Southern Steer Butcher is celebrating America's 250th birthday, and that means one thing for you: great grilling. 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
4: In Pinellas, a disabled vehicle, 275 South at Gandy. Looks like center and left lane blockage here. Ranger there. Stop and go to the Gateway Expressway. Still that crash in Manatee with emergency crew on the scene. 301 East and West affected before and beyond US 41. Right lane blocked and left shoulder blocked. Crash involving a truck, 75 North. Three right lanes blocked north of State Road 64. This is Eric with traffic.
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1: Hey, it's Drew Garabo from 102.5 The Bone. I am so honored that the Just Call Mo Comedy Jam Tampa edition is benefiting the Down Syndrome Association of Tampa Bay. 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It's hosted by my dude, a cat named Mo. 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

0: Ice Cube's Big 3 is back. The most competitive basketball league on earth is on CBS this Saturday. Big 3 All-Star Dwight Howard and the LA Riot take on Greg Monroe and the Dallas Power. Then in another clash of undefeated teams, Earl Clark and Coach Steven Jackson lead the DMV Trilogy against Montrezl Harrell, Coach Dr. J, and the Chicago Triplets. 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

0: impromptu okay or not okay at 6:38 in the p.m., much later than we would normally ask that.
1: I want to run free with the music.
0: Is it okay or not okay to get engaged before your divorce is finalized? Olympic legend Ryan Lochte is publicly defending himself after being criticized for getting engaged before his divorce was officially finalized. The former swimmer, age 41, announced his engagement to girlfriend Molly Gillihan, a 37-year-old kindergarten teacher, last week after 14 months of dating. The announcement came 15 months after his estranged wife, Kayla Ray Reed, filed for divorce. Very acrimonious split, descending into legal and public jabs. And with that bitter battle still dragging on, many hit out at the six-time Olympic gold medalist for moving on so quickly. Now, you move on at your own pace. Like, who cares what anybody else has to say? But just to me, it feels weird to get engaged while you are still married technically to someone else. You know?
2: Yeah.
0: Not that it's like illegal or whatever. Very often, by the time you separate and divorce, your relationship has been over for a very long time.
2: Right, right, correct.
0: Usually, you've checked out a long time ago.
2: One could argue years.
0: Yes. So, by all means, move on. I think you should always give yourself at least a year break between getting divorced and getting married. You just owe it to yourself. When you are in a marriage, you are sacrificing and compromising a significant amount of yourself to be in a mutually beneficial relationship. It's amazing to me that anyone stays married longer than like 5-10 years, because when you marry someone, especially young, you're going to undergo personal growth as individuals. It's unreasonable to expect that you're both going to grow in the same direction.
2: Right.
0: You just have to learn to appreciate, and this is coming again from someone who has two failed marriages behind him, so please feel free to wipe your ass with my insight and advice, but you have to find a way to grow in dissimilar ways while maintaining the love and respect and passion that got you two together in the first place. It's hard to do, man. What was your longest marriage?
2: Oh, okay. I
0: know there are many to choose from.
2: Wasn't the first that lasted 6 months. I'll tell you that.
0: And she cheated, right? Like, she cheated with your friend?
2: Yeah, yeah. And it was annulled. Yeah, I don't even really refer to that as a marriage.
0: If it was annulled, it never happened.
2: Yeah, but I was married twice after that. I want to say we were together 15 years, I think married 10. I believe I may be going on my longest marriage here.
0: Congratulations. How long have you guys been married this time?
2: I think it'll be 10 years come November.
0: Wow.
2: 10 years.
0: Damn.
2: Yeah.
0: When we met, did you even know her?
2: Yes.
0: Okay.
2: Yes, I did.
0: But
2: yes,
0: you were not dating yet?
2: No, we were not dating yet.

0: Damn. Coming up on 10 years. She's a good one, too. I mean, you're okay. You're a catch too. Sorry, I mean,
1: you're saying that.
0: Know you well enough to know that.
1: Yes,
0: I cannot praise someone else.
1: She's all right, Drew. I mean, we haven't broken the record yet. It's a long way to November. They say that about the midterms. Yeah. I say that about my marriage.
0: Let me say this: you better make it to then, because you're not going to do. You're a pretty man, but you're not going to do much better than that, young lady. She's a hell of a lady.
1: She all right.
0: 800-771-1025 is the number. I got to watch what I say. I was dead set against ever getting married again for quite a while. I'm not saying I'm ready to do it. Don't get me wrong. However, getting to know Sarah like I have, she has helped me learn things about myself and how to be a better partner. I'm in a better place. I don't ever want to be without this lady. If it is important to her that one day we wed, I'm not violently opposed to it. I still don't think I'd be very good even living with someone full time just yet. I'm getting there. I know that can put a lot of strain on a relationship, but I mean, we've been together. This is our 8th year together, for crying out loud. I am going to do no better than this young lady, and she has been with me through thick and thin, and has anybody could have walked away at any time.
1: Sure.
0: I understand why people. I got very upset when I attended a celebration of life for a guy I knew, and a lot of people had certain feelings about his ex being there because she left him when he was diagnosed. As someone who has witnessed firsthand the burden that not we patients or we cancer sufferers, our partners, our caregivers, your relationship completely changes. You're not a bad person if you can't handle that. You got to look out for yourself. And if you're with a partner and they're diagnosed and you've only been together for a hot minute and you don't feel like you can handle it,
1: yeah.
0: By all means, you can walk away from that and still be a good person. It's a lot, as Sarah, I'm sure, will tell you. Hello there, it's Drew Graba Live. How may I be of service to you?
2: Hi, I was just calling in to comment about your the divorce conversation you were having, and also what I was just listening to, the cancer conversation with a partner.
0: Yeah.
2: I just recently got divorced. My name is Jacques Bourget. I've called you a few times.
0: Hey, Jacques.
2: Hey, how are you, bud?
0: Good, man.
2: I was 10 years in, and, you know, at the 7-year mark, I've heard of the 7-year itch, and, you know, I got it, and I made horrible decisions.
0: Sure.
2: And, you know, I made a lot of mistakes, but I've come to peace with that, and it sucks, because now I look back at my relationship, and it was a waste of 10 years of my life, and I was just unhappy for no reason.
0: Well,
2: sorry, it wasn't a waste.
0: Let me tweak that a little bit. It was not a waste. You learn stuff about yourself there. I go through that as well, because I feel like I wasted an ex-girlfriend's time simply because I was not ready to give her the type of relationship or love that she needed. But then I realized, I hope she learned stuff during that relationship. I hope I learned stuff in that relationship. You know what I mean?
2: You know, definitely. I just, you know, after the dust settles and the mediation and, you know, custody battles, and you have all that time to yourself when it's silent in your house, and you just start looking back at it like, dude, I would have done so many different things. I would have made so many different decisions.
0: Sure.
2: But, you know.
0: Shoulda, coulda, woulda. You know, we live and we learn, like they say.
2: Yes, sir.
0: Yeah.
2: It was good talking to you, sir. I just wanted to call in. I just hopped in the car with the kids and heard what you were talking about. And I was like, man, I got to call. I'm freshly divorced. I just wanted to put my feelings out there.
0: So
2: I
0: what about,
2: thank you for your time.
0: Oh, no problem. Can I just ask, like, are you dating? Are you planning on dating? Are you taking time for yourself? Are you taking time for the kids? Like, what's going on?
2: That's what you were also speaking about, is you were saying you should take a year. I did not take a year. However, I did get into a relationship with a woman that goes above and beyond for my children for no reason that I never asked her to. She's waking up with me in the mornings, helping me get them ready for school. So it was a good turnout, you know, like I'm very thankful for it. Now there is the emotional battles in my head because I was going through finalization of divorce when we first started dating and all that. And, you know, it's like starting over again. Once you realize you're finally divorced, you thought you were over it. And then all of a sudden, oh, now I'm actually divorced. Now that person's a total stranger to me and all those things we share, you know, it's just stuff that goes through your head.
0: Yeah, it does. And you can beat the crap out of yourself for it. I certainly did, especially with my last marriage. It ended horribly. I could have been a lot better of a friend, let alone husband. But you know what? We have to go through those things so that we can grow, brother.
2: That's why I always love hearing you, because I've heard you speak about your previous marriages before. And you're like, I take total accountability for piece of crap I had been in the past. Not to call you a piece of crap, but you know, I've heard you say things like that. And it's like, that's how at first I was in denial, but now over time, I wear my badge of dishonor on my chest. Like, I did that.
0: Yeah, it's good to own up to it, man. Thank you. You can own up to it without beating the living crap out of yourself, you know? But again, there's really nothing that's a waste. If you didn't learn from it, then yes, it was a wasted experience. But if you learn from it, you know, some people come along for a lesson. Some people come along for a lifetime.
1: I've had both my marriages that I'm no longer in produce children that I'm very proud of, and as are their mothers, and are doing extremely, extremely well.
0: Yeah.
1: So I could never look on them as a waste. And I extracted things from them, as did they, you know, that were fun, beneficial, and life experiences that you'll always remember.
0: Yeah. No question. When I look at our son, any misgivings I had about our marriage go away, because like we created this amazing young man.
1: Yeah.
0: And could I have been a better husband and partner and friend? Absolutely, I could have. Should I have been? Sure. Do I regret a lot of stuff? Yes, I do. Why am I interviewing myself? I have no clue. I'm going to wrap up this interview right now. Hey, we're talking to Drew Garabo. He's currently self-flagellating. Drew, tell me all the things that you went wrong. Well, thank you, Drew.
1: Did Drew Garabo make mistakes? I mean, absolutely, Drew
0: Garabo
1: did.
0: What are you doing here? I truly, and I mean this with 100% sincerity, I wish my ex-wife would find someone to treat her like the lady she deserves to be treated by. Few things would make me happier than for her to meet someone who values her, respects her, and can help her live the next 10, 15, 20, 30 years in bliss and happiness and fulfillment. I hope it happens for her. I truly do. Not going to have a dating game for her on the show or anything, but that's mostly because I don't trust you people, not her. Ask the Dom is up next. Make sure you grab tickets before they sell out to the Just Call Mo Comedy Jam. It's mocomedyjam.com. It's going to be an amazing time on August 8th. Side Splitters in Carrollwood. Cat Named Mo hosting. JJ Curry headlining. Couple of other comedians. I'll be there giving you 5 of the best minutes of your entire life. And it's going to be a blast. The proceeds benefit the Down Syndrome Association of Tampa Bay. And don't forget, tomorrow night, join my man John Senning. He'll be down at Ferg's in St. Pete. You can get tickets, I think, at the door for $10. And that includes a Mick Ultra. Make sure you get on down there tomorrow night. USA versus Turkey with John Senning. 102.5 The Bone, and probably Scott and Abby as well, staying out a little bit late on a Thursday night. All right, Ask the Dom is up next. Appreciate you listening. Check us out on the Instagram. I'm DREWGARABO. He is. Are you Cat Nemo? Or are you back to Plane Crash Pilot or whatever the hell?
1: On Twitter? I'm just Cat Nemo on Instagram and Twitter. Isosceles Complex Jones, because Twitter sucks.
0: It does. 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
4: 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Tampa Bay Boulevard at McDill, dealing with a wreck, moderate backup. Cleaning up that earlier disabled car in Pinellas, 275 south of Gandy in Manatee County. Still that crash, US 41 north of 301 with right lane blockage. And now only right shoulder blockage, I-75 north of State Road 64. This is Eric with traffic.
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22: 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It's a travesty of a mockery of a sham. 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

0: 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It is just after 7 o'clock. We'll call it 7:01 on a fantastic June Wednesday evening as we continue live programming. Is the latest show of the Bone lineup, the Acid Dom Show, 800-771-1025. Shout out to the fellas. As always, a fantastic program. Just before I sneak in to studio with the Drew Garabo Show, of course, Cat Named Mo, I was trying to get a group hug from them, and then Drew took off down one hallway, and then Cat took off down the other, and I wasn't fast enough to catch them both, but I will eventually capture both of them as they exit the studio, and they will both be in my grasp for a group hug. It's coming. I'm just letting the boys know. They're smiling right now, driving home, listening. I'm going to get you. The Dom's going to get my group hug as we switch out programming. Fun show for you here tonight. But before we get into that, I got to check in with, of course, the fantastic Acid Dom crew, the wonderful executive director of the Acid Dom Show for many, many, many years running now. Sweet Kelly, how you doing today?
1: I'm great. How are you?
0: I'm doing
1: Mr. Goalie.
0: Oh, that's right. Oh, look at this. He's got everybody's wondering, what is she talking about? Yes, I did venture into the net this past weekend in Brandon. I did play the position of goalie. I did have 5 saves. I do have the video evidence to prove it. Spike, that is the text video I sent to you earlier. By the way, good evening, Spike. How are you doing, my friend?
2: I am doing what?
0: Marvelous with a mauve. That is correct. Marvelous with a mauve. So there is video evidence of my goalie prowess, we'll call that, in beer league hockey. In addition to that, I'd have to do a shout out to Spike. Spike did leave with me or followed me last week after last week's show with the former rep Mike Beltran in studio. Did a great job as always. He came up to Wesley Chapel, and Spike, if you just tell listeners, what did you observe? How did I look? You know, just now I haven't talked to you about it. Just, you know,
2: right.
0: So we haven't discussed it, but you came and were screaming and waving from the stands, and I don't want to get emotional, but to have the Acid Dom hockey fan club out there, how did I look? What'd you think?
2: Fast improvement. I went and watched him his first time skating, and maybe a second time skating, he looked more like Frankenstein, but now he looks like a skater.
0: That's right.
2: There you go, Dom. You and also I throw in big Mike Oliveira.
1: That's a compliment.
0: Well, Mike looked pretty good. I mean, that was my first time playing against Mike.
2: I have video of you two guys, so when I get time, I'm going to edit it.
0: But you never sent the video. Did you send me the videos?
2: I haven't edited. I have just a lot of stuff. I'm going to condense it down to something meaningful. Everybody want to watch your home movies, Dom.
0: Well, wait a second. But you could have just texted to me in the past 7 days, or to Mike. We could have been on a joint text. I would have loved to have seen, you know, Mike and I go again. We didn't see each other.
2: I want to clean it up because I got all types of video. I got things when you're on the other side of the ice and the puck blows by you, and then I see you trucking along.
0: That happens.
2: I want to see all that.
0: Yeah,
2: I want to get to the part where the action.
0: Okay. In studio is tonight's guest, who is a young lady that I met for the first time just a few moments ago. Her name is Brittany. Is it Lissy?
3: Lissy. Yes.
0: I'm pronouncing that correctly. Yeah. How are you doing tonight, Brittany?
3: Good. Happy to be here.
0: Well, wonderful. Glad that you're here. So a lot of times when I get to meet folks for the first time, it's exciting because a lot of the listeners think, well, Dom knows everybody. That's not always the case. So you are running for a school board position, correct?
3: Yes. I'm running for Hillsborough County School Board District 2. So it's all of South Tampa, Riverview, Apollo Beach, and Gibsonton up to the very north end of Ruskin.
0: All right. Fantastic. So you're here through the program tonight. It's a short show because of my conflicts later tonight, but you're here throughout the duration of the program. We also have the phone lines are open at 800-771-1025. But just because I haven't had a chance to meet you in person until today, we've spoken a few times over the phone to coordinate. Tell us a little bit about what do you do? What's your profession right now? And you know, just so the listeners get a little baseline for you.
3: Yes. Well, I'm actually a lawyer as well.
0: All right. Hang on, Spike. Hang on a second. We got another lawyer in here. Watch out. I thought you might be in the legal field. I wasn't 100% sure. So I said, let her tell me first.
3: Yes.
0: Or what area do you practice?
3: Yes. So I do education policy.
0: Okay.
3: Yes.
0: Very exciting. This is interesting. Yeah.
3: So when I was in law school, I worked for a nonprofit called the Leadership Institute, and we piloted a program that would help school board members understand their role, that they are supposed to create policy that complies with the law. So we would educate school board members on governance, ethics, how to write policy, help them analyze it, and just really how they fit into the local, you know, government system.
0: I'm going to tell you something. And I'm blown away right now, which is why I love having guests come in and I learn different things about colleagues. I have never, to my knowledge, done a show that had an attorney that specializes in education, just like you mentioned.
2: First time hearing it.
0: And not for any particular reason, because we have segments that are designed. You got probate law attorneys, right? We've got family law attorneys sponsor the show, you know, contracts, you know, criminal law, personal injury, you know, just the whole gamut. But never have we had a specific area such. So how does one get into that? What
2: who are your clients?
0: Well, that's a good question.
3: Yes.
0: Hang on, Spike, one question at a time. Okay. Let the woman breathe.
3: So I got into it. I've always kind of been involved in like the political space in Tampa. And so I decided I wanted to go to law school, not really to be a lawyer, but because I was so interested in government and policy and I wanted to kind of understand it a little bit more. So I went to Stetson University College of Law.
0: Great school. Stetson's a great school.
3: And then this opportunity presented itself to basically analyze policy and help school board members understand, you know, what their role is. And I said, well, that's exactly why I went to law school. So let's do it. So we don't have, you know, typical clients where they're calling us asking for help. We're more advisory. And we go where, you know, where we're asked to go. And it's an interesting field because you're working with, you know, not only school boards, but state legislatures and activists and parents, and that there's so many people that go into it. So it's very fun. It's, you know, like most areas of law, ever changing.
0: Right.
3: There's always something new. But to really specialize in education policy, I'm actually getting a PhD in public policy because that is, I love it so much. Not that many people really love policy, but to be able to get in there, analyze it, help, you know, get the intended consequences is something that I just love to do.
0: I don't think you understand how excited I am because you're going to teach me so much tonight just about policy, education, school board. I mean, I tell the listeners, you know, you can't practice every area of law. There's no way I can practice every area. So I have my primary areas and we bring in attorneys that specialize in areas. And I'll answer general questions to folks on the program, you know, give them the best answer I had, can guide them. You know, my experience practicing 24 years. I know I don't look that old. Thank you very much. Very kind of you to mention that. But, you know, we do the best. But to have this specific niche in and now you're running for school board, I don't know who your opponent is or what their education is. But right now, it sounds like you got to be the most qualified person on the ballot for this position. So that's just fantastic. Let me pivot real quick to Freda. Is got a question regarding car insurance, auto insurance. You're on with Ask the Dom. Good evening.
2: How do you spell Frida?
0: Is it Frida? I don't have my glasses on. Is it Frida? F-R? Well,
4: it's Rita.
0: It's Rita, I think. R-I-T-A.
2: Oh, Rita.
0: Miss Rita, yeah. Listen, let me explain something to you. Spike is on probation here. We just don't know how much longer he has.
4: You know, I understand.
0: You know, but, you know, we can't really terminate him because, you know.
4: I don't have a problem with that.
0: This is why I love our listeners. Brittany, this is why we have the best listeners. We can't get their name right. God only knows I'm going to get the question right. We're already sideways, but she is willing to.
4: Well, now the question is almost correct. Are you ready for the question?
0: Yes, ma'am. Go ahead. I'm ready for you. You got it.
4: Okay. I heard you one time speak about, as a driver on your insurance policy, you should have the uninsured policy also, which I'm getting ready to renew my policy. Mm-hmm. I remember you stating about having uninsured insurance whatever.
2: Motorists.
4: For the people out of motorists.
0: Yes, ma'am. That's correct, Spike. Yes, sir.
4: Okay, but it's going to be about $400 more, mm-hmm. which I'm kind of on a fixed income, which I can afford it, but I'd rather not pay it. But why do you suggest that I have uninsured? Because I know half these people out here are uninsured.
0: Right.
4: That's not my opinion, but mm-hmm. it appears that many are. But why do you suggest having it?
0: That's a great question. Let me ask you this before I respond. The coverage that you're looking to buy, is it a 10-20 policy, 25-50, a 5100? What level coverage are you purchasing?
4: 5100.
0: Okay.
4: 5100.
0: So that's good. That's decent. Now, my recommendation is going to cost you a little bit more. I always tell people, if you can afford it within your budget, you want to try to get 100, 300 in coverage. And what happens is the uninsured motorist coverage, would match the BI, the bodily injury coverage. So they should equal 100, 300, 5100, et cetera. Now, if you have some budgetary issues and concerns, and a lot of good folks do with their finances, you can drop down to the next level, which is a 2550, and then the lowest level would be a 1020. So that's 10,000 per person, 20,000 per accident, or 25 per person, 50 per accident, and then all the way up. And for folks listening, it means that the most one person can get is the first number that you buy. And the most that the insurance company is responsible to pay is going to be that second number that you purchase. So you don't have to get the 5100. I think it's good. But if you need to drop down for financial reasons, you can certainly do so. But why it's important is a lot of folks are driving around that have insurance. They don't have the right type of insurance. And BI, bodily injury coverage, is what personal injury attorneys like me go after for their injured clients. And if there's no bodily injury coverage and the individuals that caused the accident aren't solvent, they don't have a lot of finances, or they're going to go into receivership or possibly file bankruptcy, and it's not worth suing because lawyers don't like to sue private individuals for those reasons, then you have to fall back on your own policy if you have UM, which stands for uninsured or underinsured motorist coverage. So that is the answer to the question and why it is so very, very, very important. Rita, did I do a good job covering that for you?
4: Yes, sir, but here's what Geico told me. Well, do you have insurance? Yes, I do. I have Humana, whatever. And they're like, well, you don't need it then. I'm like, no, I don't.
0: God, that's the stupidest thing anybody could say from an insurance company. Hang on,
4: Kel. Exactly what just Geico told me.
0: That doesn't make any sense to me because Geico is in the business of selling insurance. So they would want to sell you UM. Number one, you can use your private health insurance, but then you're going to have, if you get a BI settlement, you're going to have a subrogated lien that you have to pay back your health care. So you want to use the UM before you have a subrogated lien against your private health insurance if you get a settlement. That's why Geico is wrong there. Geico's wrong on several fronts there. Again, I don't know why that advice they gave you, but I'm glad you listened.
4: That's exactly
0: the show.
4: What he told me.
0: Well, then kudos to you calling me. Miss Rita Frida and Frida Rita, thank God for you calling me because we're setting the record straight. Nothing against Geico, but that lizard doesn't know our Gecko. He doesn't know what the hell he's talking about. So what you need to do is if you can afford whatever level of coverage for UM, you're going to have the BI to match. BI is if you cause an injury and hurt somebody, that's to protect you. Or if someone hurts you and they don't have coverage, the UM protects you in reverse. So that's the most important thing. And that's why I recommend it to the listeners of the show. When I'm on Mike's program or my program this evening, I can scream it and talk about it as often as I can. You don't know how many times during the week I have to talk to clients that don't have a case financially because there isn't the right insurance coverage, including UM. So please get it if you can afford it.
4: You have been so helpful.
0: Yes, ma'am.
4: I tell Geico that, yes, I want to get the uninsured vehicle, the uninsured driver's coverage, right?
0: Yes. Yes, because if they tell you, if you don't buy it, they're going to make you sign a rejection selection form. So they're going to put it in writing that you reject it. That's how important it is. So you said, no, I want to buy it. And by the way, I know we're running late here, but this is important. If you have multiple vehicles in the household, you can stack
4: I only have my own vehicle.
0: Okay. All right. Well, then.
4: I own my own house.
0: All right. So stacking is not an issue if you have multiple vehicles. The answer is yes, my love. Buy the UM. at the level that you can afford. You've got it.
4: So what would be the level that you think with on a budget, which I could afford the $1,500,000.
0: You could do $2,550, you know, and see what that amount is. I mean, that's a $25,000 is a good coverage. In addition, if you have a bodily injury and if you have fallback health insurance, see what that amount is. It should drop the premium a little bit down from $400 to something less. Now, remember, you're not married to Geico. You go to State Farm.
4: That's right.
0: Go to Liberty Mutual. You know, go to you know.
4: I will check around.
0: Yeah. Shop around. Right. All right, I got to run, love. We're running late.
4: I appreciate your help so much. You just answered everything that I've been thinking about for over a month.
0: Well, guess what? We're sending Spike out to the front marquee. We got another satisfied customer. Yep. Spike, go get the ladder.
2: Frida is happy. Frida is happy.
4: Thank you so much.
0: All right.
4: I appreciate it.
0: You got it, gorgeous. Absolutely. 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You fit right in there. 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

0: You're back live at the Ask Dom Show. This segment's brought to you by the law offices of Jason Valkenburg. He's going to put your interests first as his primary focus while helping you through some of the most difficult times. Jason handles all types of family law matters because you got divorces and paternity and child support and time-sharing, adoptions, alimony, all that jazz. 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Again, 813-514-1058. 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A few lines are open at 800-771-1025. In studio with me is our guest, Miss Brittany Lissy, who is running for school board. I think seat two, is that what it was?
1: Yes, like Hillsborough County District 2.
0: District 2. And I got your information here because I want to make sure I put it out there. If you can go to your website is votebrittanylissy.com. So for folks listening, to learn more about your campaign for school board. Is that your email there?
1: Yes.
0: You want me to give that out or just the website?
1: Sure. They can email me.
0: And it's the same thing. VoteBrittanyLissy@gmail.com if you want to send an email, or you can just go to the .com, not the Gmail, for the campaign website to learn more about her candidacy for school board. We're going to tackle Gabriel's question, and I'm going to circle back with some more interview questions for you. They're all lined up here. And I know Spike's got some questions, too. He always sneaks a few in there.
1: Can't wait.
0: 800-771-1025. Gabriel, you're on with Ask the Dom. Thanks for holding through the last break. How can we help you tonight?
2: Yes. Hi. How you doing, Dom?
0: Fantastic. Doing good. This is not work for me. This is fun. I'm having a great time. Spike's going to come watch me play hockey again tonight. It's just very emotional here. Everyone's crying in the studio. You'll see me play, if you're watching Bone TV here in a moment, you'll see me play a goalie from this past weekend. So just heads up to those listening from their portable devices.
2: Well, first, I hope you win. And
0: thank you.
2: I definitely wanted to get right into it, I guess. Basically, I ended up, I'm looking for arbitration lawyer type of thing. Basically, the whole try to make the long story short type of thing is I ended up buying a car from Carvana at 36,000 miles. Drove it for a month, got 1,000 miles out of it. Engine ended up blowing, brought it to a dealership to get it, appraised and everything like that. And come to find out that when they sold it to me, it had three warranties, two of them being through Volkswagen, basically was null and void because when Volkswagen looked at it and did their diagnostics, they said that, one of the oil filters on there wasn't an oil, from them or from their company and stuff like that. So the warranty is no good. So I had to go through a third party, which is through Carvana. And, they were trying to charge me. They were trying to say that they were going to only pay up to $12,000 to fix the engine. Talked to Volkswagen. They said $16,000. So I obviously not putting up, I'm not a rich person. I'm not putting up the extra money. So I was trying to find out, give them opportunity to make it right. And they didn't make it right. By doing the exchange, they didn't make anything. They just dragged out the process. Obviously there's a little ins and outs in between the process that, made it even worse. Cause I wasn't able to get a rental car. Wasn't able to get the things or, things like that because they dragged the process out. Had to try to get through the process again, approved again. And, then I went through all that. I just went through all of that. And,
0: well, now Gabriel, let me time out for a second.
2: Okay.
0: How old is the car?
2: It's a 2023 Volkswagen Tiguan.
0: 2023. All right. So we're just outside of the 2 years under Lemon Law. All right. How long have you been going through all of this?
2: This last month, actually. It's actually just brand new. It's still brand new. And I listen to The Bone a lot, so I decided to give you a call.
0: Yeah, appreciate
2: you guys
0: it.
2: Referred,
0: yeah.
2: And then you guys referred me to a John Gurdy, an awesome guy, stuff like that. But he doesn't, where I'm at with everything, I guess he went over the contract And when he went over the contract, it's, I guess, I didn't realize it or whatever. Obviously, you know, they like to hide that stuff in the back of the files, but I guess there's an arbitration thing in there. So I guess I have to go to arbitration first or however that means. And he doesn't do arbitrations. He doesn't find it, you know, he's not very fancy of it in a sense. So he said if I wanted to go small claims, he would represent me. But I feel like I have more than enough of a case to go through small claims, but I just can't seem to find an arbitration lawyer.
0: Here's a couple of things here that I'm going to recommend. First of all, John's fantastic. He's one of the newest sponsors of the Acid Dom show. He came on earlier in the season, in January, February, if memory serves. If the amount is less than $8,000, it's a small claims issue. If it's over $8,000, it's going to be in a county court, but less than $50,000. When you do that process, if you file a lawsuit, let's say John represents you, the court, the judge, the county court judge, they're going to automatically refer you to mediation, not arbitration per se, but mediation. If the contract says arbitration, then they're going to refer you to an arbiter, which is like a mediator, except it's definitive. So mediation, you can impasse, and arbitration is slightly different, as that's kind of the final word. So you got to really look at the fine print, and John will advise you on that. So if you file a small claims lawsuit, you can track down a mediator. Now, if you want I'll have to talk with John about this. So you need to email me, because I'll call John tomorrow when I'm at the office. I'll say, hey, Gabriel called the show, referred him over. And I just need to see what the contract he read says. Because if it says straight to arbitration and to forego a mediator, well, there's a couple of retired judges that I know very, very well that are arbitrators. Now, sometimes it's an arbitration panel, which is three. So, you know, depending on how convoluted the contract is that you signed with these people, it might be more than just a mediator. It might be a panel of arbiters. So, you know, it's a lot more technical depending on that contract, which I haven't read, but that's okay.
2: Okay.
0: You're going to email me so I can remember to do this tomorrow, because I don't want to forget, especially if I get hitting head tonight with a puck, I might forget the conversation, Gabriel. So email me. I'll call John tomorrow. He'll then tell me what your contract said. I'll say, hey, Gabriel had a question on mediator versus arbitrator. I kind of answered both in general terms, but I don't know the specifics. John, what does the contract say? He'll tell me. He and I can have a meeting in the minds, and I'll probably have him circle back with you on, hey, this is what Dom and I collectively decide, and this is what we recommend, and then you can retain his services accordingly if necessary. Why don't we do it that way?
2: Yeah, that sounds great. I just want to make sure I say he's been great. He's been definitely helping me through the thing. So I appreciate you guys referring me to him. He's definitely awesome. I just felt like I had a little bit more of a case than small claims. And it just, you know, I'm losing out on a vehicle, and they've been, you know, messing around with me for however long now. Me and my girlfriend were a co-signer on the car, and you know, she lost
0: the value. Remember, Gabriel, the value is the claim. So if it's an amount over $8,000, and you add up whatever you believe your damages are, well, then you're in county court. Just if it's under $50,000, you're not getting the circuit. So yeah, no one's telling you you're limited, unless of course it's in the contract. It says limited to small claims court. That usually won't say that. But it's based on the amount, the damage amount is the threshold.
2: Okay, yeah, that's what I think he was saying and stuff. So, I mean, obviously you guys are better at this than me. That's why I'm calling or whatever. So I was just hoping maybe that there was other avenues. But if that's what you're suggesting, then I'll definitely email you tomorrow. And
0: email me tonight. Your homework tonight, so you don't forget, is email me at acidop.com.
2: Believe me.
0: You're not going to
2: believe me. What they put me through, I'm not going to forget about
0: it. You're not going to forget. All right, buddy. Well, thank you for holding. Great, great call. And it also does... Your experience and helping you through it helps other listeners that are listening to this story, the circumstance, and then now they're educated on what to do and the information. So great job, Gabriel. Thank you for circling back. We'll figure out what we can do. We'll pick a game plan for you, buddy.
2: All right. Absolutely. Thank you very much. All Have a good day.
0: You're welcome. There he is. See, Spike, that's another satisfied customer.
3: Oh, going up the ladder.
0: You got to go out there. You got to change the marquee. Right. At 800-771-1025. Brittany, you know where that's from? From Coming to America, you know, where we are McDowell's, you know, instead of McDonald's. Yes. You know, we have the golden arcs. They've got the golden arches. We've got the McSpike. They've got, so we got the McSpike. That's a good sandwich, Spike. That's a good one.
3: You're welcome.
0: Let me ask you, circling back to you, real quick, just a little bit of history. We know you went to Stetson.
1: Yes.
0: Are you from this area or were you born here?
1: Yeah, so I always like to say I was born and raised in Florida, but technically I was born in New York because my parents were like on vacation. But raised Florida native. I grew up in Dunellen, so like near Ocala. I went to the University of Florida and then moved to Tampa when I graduated from there about 10 years ago. And I have been in Tampa ever since, married my husband here. We have 3 kids that we're raising here.
0: Oh, wonderful. Are they a boy, girl, boys. Girls? All boys.
1: All boys. So they keep me busy. You're talking about hockey. I'm like, I'm sure my oldest is going to want to play hockey. But right now they're into tackling each other off of the couch.
0: Okay.
1: So
0: what are their ages?
1: 3, almost 2, and then 2 months.
0: Oh, my, you're right. You're right at the beginning. Yes. Oh, my goodness. It's just a fun time.
1: So I might have to call you with some health insurance questions.
0: Yes, you're definitely going to have a lot going on. So my son is 12. He'll be 13 this summer. And my daughter is 15. I talk about them all the time on the air. And Dom's is named after me, but his nickname is Boozer. And that's what everybody knows him as. And he's played almost every sport there is. And he's now landed on hockey, which is how I got into this chaos and craziness. Spike, do we have the video that we can show Miss Brittany and maybe the folks that are on Bone TV? Is it queued up? So this is I play in 3 leagues, Wesley Chapel, Brandon, as well as Oldsmar. Now, what you see, Brittany, if you turn back here this way, you might. This is on the.
3: I'm going to speed it up.
0: Yeah, speed it up. Yeah, it's a slow-mo. So this is now coming to the offensive zone. This is a breakaway. This is a 2-on-none.
3: Dom's in the blue.
0: I'm in the goalie. So that's me there. I've never played goalie before, mind you. So now I got to figure out what am I going to do with this offensive player. So I said, oh, hell, I'm going to come out. Here I am charging him. Look, off the stick, off the chest. Then this
3: now
0: guy's
3: watch
0: coming
3: the good
0: in.
3: Part. Now he's now watch this part. He's like,
0: yeah, because
3: what
0: he's
3: am I doing? Oh,
0: I'm going to cover it. Well, you want to know why? Is because the second guy, the wing, was trying to get the rebound between my legs.
3: I've
0: and
3: never
0: score.
3: Seen Vasilevsky do that.
0: Vasilevsky falls down all the time. He just looks better doing it.
1: Yeah, I don't know. I think you might give him a run for his money.
0: And then look, see my teammates pat me on my head there, right there, or my back, and then these guys.
3: This is a different shot here.
0: Here, Brittany, look at this. This is bad. Look at this. Like a. Ricochets, chest, down.
3: Lost and confused.
0: I'm looking for it. Now, where the hell did it go? Then this guy's coming in, sticking. I get my stick on him. Get off me, I tell him right there. And I get down there, and I go, and I'm shouting at him, you ain't scored on me,
3: dead
0: bitch.
3: Dead roach. Look at a dead roach.
1: It looks like excellent.
0: Dead roach. But now watch it. The ref comes over, and I think I fist bump the ref. There he is, and I get a fist bump from the ref. Yeah. The refs were fantastic.
1: Everyone thought you did it perfectly.
0: Well, you have to understand, you know, everybody – I skated out in the first period, which I played wing, and then I went in and changed. I didn't tell my team. I went in and changed in the second period into all the goalie stuff because we had the Judge Zaradin is our goalie in this league.
1: Okay.
0: All right, so his honor is we play in 3 leagues together. We're on the same team here, and then we play against each other in these other leagues. But we all started on the same team, but then you get drafts and people rotate. So he's videotaping a lot of this, and he loses his voice, right, screaming for me, because this was not supposed to happen. I mean, I came in, we were losing 3-1, and then, you know, our offensive players are playing defense, or defensive players are playing offense, because we had qualified for the playoffs. So this game, last game of the regular season, it doesn't really matter if we win or lose. Hence, they're putting me in.
1: Oh, okay.
0: Never done this. So it's like, hey, everybody's playing a different position. And since I play offense and defense, I was screwing around in our message board. So I'll be goalie. And then
1: oh,
0: like,
1: my goodness.
0: Let's do it. The judge is like, okay. And I said, and he had everything set up. I had all the backup gear. And then next thing I know, they score. It's 3-2. They score again. It's 3-3. And that video there was actually 7 minutes left in the game. It was 3-3. if that guy scores there, they go up 4-3, and they're, I don't know, then it could be the wheels could fall off. You know, you got all the psychological
1: right,
0: stuff coming
1: yes.
0: in. And then next thing you know, we score again, and then we go up by one. Now the pressure's on. Now I don't want to screw up and cost us the win, although it doesn't, you know, technically for the standings, but you're competitive, right?
1: Oh, yeah, and the morale of the team going into the playoffs. I know a little bit about hockey. I was a Tampa Bay Lightning girl back in the day.
0: Spike,
1: so
0: huh? Look at this.
1: I spent a lot of time watching hockey, that the one season that I did it, you know, we go to almost every home game. So that's 40 something games in 1 year and a few away games.
3: Do you know Tiffany Susan?
1: No, I don't think so.
3: She was a Lightning girl back in the day. I don't know what year either. Oh, I was just wondering if y'all.
1: No, I don't think so.
0: Now, are you on the ice? Are you off?
1: We did go on the ice. Well, we didn't skate, but we did like go out on the ice. We had these special things that they put on our shoes so we could like go out on the ice to do our dance. But we were like in the

0: Ice Cube's Big 3 is back. The most competitive basketball league on earth is on CBS this Saturday. Big 3 All-Star Dwight Howard and the LA Riot take on Greg Monroe and the Dallas Power. Then in another clash of undefeated teams, Earl Clark and Coach Steven Jackson lead the DMV Trilogy against Montrezl Harrell, Coach Dr. J, and the Chicago Triplets. The game played the way you love. 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Presented by iHeart.
1: The future of, you know, Hillsborough County and even the surrounding counties, because, you know, in one county, you know, rising tides lift all ships. So if we can really improve the school system in Hillsborough County and make sure that our students are graduating ready to go to college, ready to enter the workforce or the military, and then that they can afford to stay and live here in the community, mm-hmm. then we're going to leave the community, you know, better off than we have it now. And that's one of my goals.
2: Sure. Now, if you can educate us, how many people are on the school board, like the number of people?
1: Yes. So there are seven.
2: Okay.
1: There are like five districts and then two countywide seats.
2: Countywide seats. All right. So very similar to city council, you know, where you have the at large and then you have the city districts. So seven, you're running for District 2.
1: District 2,
2: you mentioned that was the South Tampa area. And how long is the terms? Are these 4 years?
1: It is 4 years.
2: Four-year terms. Okay. And then you would start, so you would be on, are you on the primary ballot and then would need to get to the general?
1: Yes. So the way school board works is you're on the August 18th ballot. And then if one person gets over 50% of the vote, then you know the election is over and that person wins.
2: You're in.
1: If not, then the top two go to a runoff.
2: Okay. And how many people are in your race?
1: There
2: right
1: are
2: now?
1: Three of us. So the chances of going to a runoff are very high.
2: Because of the number of folks.
1: Yes.
2: Now, how many other seats are on this election cycle? Are there, is seat district one or three? Or
1: so there are three districts that are up for re-election. District 4 is Patty Rendon. She did not draw an opponent, so her race is over already. Okay. So now there is my race in District 2 and then the countywide race in District 6.
2: Oh, interesting. And when we come back, I want to talk to you about, you know, how, you know, I'm assuming you've gone to the school board meetings or gone to hearings. Maybe you've brought up issues. You know, maybe there's something that, in addition to having the three kids, it's prompted you. And you know, there's I think on the ballot, and correct me if I'm wrong, the voters are going to consider having an elected post for the school superintendent,
1: yes,
2: which usually is appointed now that
1: by the school board. Yes,
2: and then now that it looks like it's going to change, and I did have. Our current school board, is it Ayers?
1: Van Ayers,
2: but I had in studio before was, I think, the two superintendents prior that came in, Jeff Eakins. Mm, so he came in, and we did a full show with him, and that was, just how many employees the Hillsborough County Schools employ. I think it's
1: the largest employer in the district, yes. And or in the county,
2: in
1: yes.
2: In the county, yes, ma'am. And the second is the sheriff's office.
1: I think you're right,
2: math is the school board and the sheriff's office, I think, is number one and two, which I didn't know that, but Superintendent Eakin came on, fantastic show, and I guess that was the closest to an education show I had had, but I didn't have an education lawyer in. So
1: I'm happy to be here.
2: You know, and listen, I mean, if you get, look, we're very positive here. All right. So if you don't win in August, you're definitely going to be in the runoff in November. All right. We're just going to put those vibes out there.
1: Yes.
2: Which means you're welcome to come back. All right.
1: Okay,
2: so
1: thank you. Just
2: throwing it out there. Right. If you do, you can say, well, Dom, I won. I said, great. You come back then as the elected school board.
1: Perfect. Yeah,
2: so either way, you're coming back.
1: I'll be back.
2: Okay. All right. So this segment was brought to you by Bill Sansoni, federal state criminal defense. He serves Hernando, Pasco, Pinellas, Sullivan. Can we say the whole state, Bill? Just all 67 counties? Why do I have to name every single county except Gadsden? He doesn't want to go there. 813-361-0874. You know and love him as Dead Air Sansoni from the Ask the Dom Show. You can also email him directly. His last name is Sansoni, W, so put the W there, @gmail.com. And then again, his cell phone, 813-361-0874. Text him now. Tell him that Dom's talking about him and that we love him. He's probably falling asleep right now. It's about 7:45. Wake his ass up. It's the Ask the Dom Show, your favorite radio station, 102.5 The Bone.
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0: are back live. It's the As It Time Show. 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Andrew Gracie, man, practice 23 years, working with dead people and old people. If you're alive and soon to be dead, or you need to get your affairs in order, contact Mr. Gracie, main office located in Dunedin, 727-736-1411. His practice handles elder law, life care planning, wills, trusts, probate law, estate planning, and powers of attorney. Don't put off today what a judge can do for you tomorrow. You can also reach him online at Peebles and Gracie. I lost it, Kelly. I lost it today. I couldn't get it going. I wasn't breathing right. So I always emphasize the .com. Andrew and I went to law school together.
1: Okay.
0: And I love him dearly. Sponsors, one of our first sponsors of the show. He's such a sweet man. He comes and he says, Dominic, how are you going to make probate law exciting? I go, I'll handle that. A little Metallica. He goes, I don't know what that means. So we do this wild intro. And usually I can hit it. But today I think, I'm very nasally today. I don't know. I don't know, Kelly. Do I have congestion? What do you think, Kel? No, I'm all right. Sometimes I'll mark them. They're really good. And then others like today, I wasn't breathing right, Spike. Spike, you there?
2: Aren't you playing hockey tonight?
0: Listen, yes, and all right,
2: so
0: and I'm excited.
2: Get it right.
0: Are you coming? Are you coming to watch me tonight?
2: Oh,
0: this is fantastic. You know, back to back weeks, you're gonna get. You know, and listen, just so the listeners know, for upcoming program next week is going to be July 1st is Wednesday, if I got my dates correct. And we are going to be taking the night off. I'm going to be out of town for the 4th of July. A lot of people are going to celebrate or acknowledge 4th of July days off on the 3rd for Friday. A lot of things will be closed. So I thought, you know, Spike and Kelly, you guys can have, you know, a little vacation for America's 250th anniversary. Although one of the two of you voted that you wanted to come in to work, and I don't know which one of you knows.
2: We'll keep that a secret.
0: Yeah, yes, yes. So one of you wanted to know. Both of them on the text message, Brittany, that I was thinking, no, we'll take it off. This is great. So what we'll do for those listening is next week's show, we're going to run a best of, and I think what I had mentioned to Kelly was a few weeks ago we did a veterans tribute show for Memorial Day, which was fantastic. We had the Brigadier General is in here. We had Colonel Reyes. We had Judge Mike Shanti in studio. And I do a show usually every year with the veterans around Veterans Day. This year we're doing it twice. We did it for Memorial Day. So I think that was such a fun show. It was so many guests in studio. It's just great to honor America. We're going to replay that show next Wednesday.
1: That would be great.
0: That's what I'm thinking.
1: Yeah.
0: So, but, and then I have to pivot Representative Beltran, oh, right, and E. Michael Isaac. So I'll call the fellas. They're going, what are you talking about? They're listening now. They're like, what are you doing?
1: Yeah, so, I'm going to break the news to them.
0: Yeah, well, what I'll do is I'll text the fellas. I'll rotate them maybe to the following week, you know, and get them in studio and have a Mike likes coming in here. We talk a lot of DUI defense and the change of the law. And he and I are members of FACTL, the Florida Association of Criminal Defense Lawyers.
1: Oh, okay.
0: Yeah, and we just came back a few weeks ago from our annual convention and seminar. So we always learn a lot, and I always share that. In fact, I have my we're not going to do it today because I've got you in studio, but I've got my legislative updates for criminal law for the listeners.
1: So that's important.
0: What I'll do is I'll save that for when the boys come back in. How do you get along? Real quick, this is Brittany Lizzie. She is running for school board Hillsborough County District 2, which is the South Tampa District. She is our in-studio guest tonight. Do you get along with a lot of the school board members? Do you know them personally? Do you go and talk to the meetings? What's your interaction with them, you know, through maybe your practice and what you do?
1: Yes. So there are a few that I know, you know, really well personally. I would call them friends, which is great. And then a few, you know, they're colleagues. I've seen them at meetings. I've met them out at events and different things in the community. But I mean, I feel comfortable going up and talking to all of them about any of the issues that I have. I've seen them at school board meetings. I have, you know, advocated in front of them and advocated for them, right, you know, in Tallahassee.
0: Now, on the ballot, there are the voters have to decide to make the superintendent of schools an elected position.
1: Right.
0: Right now, the school board members, the seven collectively, vote for the next superintendent or vote to fire them? I mean, is that the process?
1: Yes. So the role of the school board is really to create policy, approve curriculum, and then hire and fire the superintendent. That's kind of the overarching role of the school board. So to put that on the ballot, I mean, now the voters are going to get to decide if they want an elected superintendent, right? It still has to pass in November. But if you're going to have an elected superintendent, then kind of like right now we have the school board would be like the county commission, and then the school board or the superintendent is kind of like the county administrator. Nobody really knows who they are, but they're picked by the school or by the county commission, right, to kind of help organize and run the county. If you have an elected superintendent, it kind of then goes to like city council and a mayor. That's kind of how I've been explaining it to people, so they understand the differences and the nuance there. If you think that the system of having city council and then a mayor is a great system, and that's how you want the school system to look like, then you know that is how it would look with an elected superintendent.
0: That's a great way to explain it. That's actually a great way to explain it.
1: Because it's a nuanced issue that a lot of people don't really pay attention to. So try to bring it out into something that, you know, the majority of people understand.
0: There we go. All right. Well, that's the first hour. We still got two segments left. So with that being said, you're not leaving, are you?
1: I'm here.
0: Look at it. See, now if we didn't have hockey today and Spike, you know, come video me, we run this thing to midnight. Kelly's an all night, man. She look at the face. I'm out of here. So, all right. This segment was brought to you by, let's see here. Freedom Bail Bonds is a family-owned company, been serving the Bay Area over 27 years. 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Tell Macedon sent you. This is the part of the show. We do a shout out to all those inmates listening in Orient Road Jail, Falkenberg Road, as well as 49th Street and Pasco County Correctional Institute. We certainly appreciate you tuning in and listening to the Ask the Dom Show, as well as the fan mail. Keep the mail coming. Remember, send that to care of Bill Dead Air Sansoni. At office address is 609 West De Leon Street, Tampa, Florida, 33606. 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It's the Ask the Dom Show. 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